0: was it, 1 a.m. they got out of there, 3 or something crazy?
1: Crazy. I mean, crazy. I mean, it's the boogie down Bronx, so people were up anyway, you know, yeah. who lived in apartment buildings. I'm sure they were happy about it.
0: Like, oh, we got a free show all day. All
1: exactly.
0: Night.
1: But, yeah, a lot to get to in these final 2 hours because there's a lot of stuff going on. Rob G., the Dodgers are even making some news with their big star.
2: Yes, they are. And it's not the kind of news you want to hear either because, as you know, Shohei Ohtani's been dealing with a little bit of a knee issue. It's the reason why he skipped the All-Star festivities there in Philadelphia.
0: Which
2: Rob Parker ripped him about.
0: How you upset about that?
1: Because he played the weekend before the All-Star.
0: For the team that matters.
1: All he had to do was come to Philadelphia because he was going to play in the Bronx anyway. They had a series with the Yankees back east. Mm-hmm. Come, have his one at bat, and then go away. Okay? So instead of not
0: you know
1: doing
0: I'm not
1: right
0: coming because you're going to tell me just go away. That's exactly why I'm not coming. You ungrateful son of a gun.
2: Do not come. Well, let's see if your opinion changes now, because apparently that knee issue is a lot worse than we initially expected.
1: Because he DH'd the weekend before the All-Star.
0: God forbid he played for his team.
2: Dave Roberts revealed over the weekend that Shohei Ohtani's pitching status will be pushed off basically indefinitely. They don't know when he's going to be back. They say it's not going to be a short time thing. It's not going to be a day-to-day thing. Eventually, they say he'll be back on the mound. Just don't hold your breath waiting for it to happen.
1: I got news for the Dodgers, for Dave Roberts and Shohei Ohtani. Give up the charade. That's what it is now. Give up the charade. Okay, we saw the two-way player. It was fun. It was like getting a glimpse of a unicorn running across the backyard of your house. Wow, that's amazing. He's always hurt. Look at the surgeries he's had. He's always hurt when it comes to pitching. The Dodgers won 2 World Series without Ohtani giving them anything from the mound. They don't need him in order to win. They won 2 World Series. Go look at his chubby ERA in the World Series. Go look. The first year that they won, he didn't pitch at all. And they won the World Series. Much easier than year 2 when he played and actually pitched. And it took 7 games to beat the Blue Jays. They beat the Yankees in 5, if you remember correctly. Mm-hmm. So he hasn't really helped them pitching-wise when it comes to winning a championship. It's okay. Babe Ruth gave up the pitching part as well. Go look at when he's with the Angels. He's had like 2 surgeries on his arm. He's had nothing but issues when it comes to pitching. Shohei, you did something nobody had done since the 20s and Babe Ruth. You won your 4 MVPs. Everybody gawked and couldn't believe what you were able to accomplish and how good you were at stretches. But your best years and the best energy for the Dodgers, for yourself, and for you to really solidify yourself as one of the all-time greats, if not the greatest, is going to come with that stick. Is going to come with that bat. Is going to come with the 50 season when he stole 50 bags and hit 50 home runs. Remember, he didn't pitch that year. That was his best year. Not any of the other years. None of the other years were better than that. Even when he was pitching for the Angels. Even when he was pitching for the Dodgers. He's not going to win a ERA title because they have a 6-man rotation and they're not going to let him pitch enough to have enough innings. That's going to stop him from winning a Cy Young. So none of the things are going to add up. So if that's going to be the case and you can't take your turn every fifth day and you can't play and hit every day you're not pitching, ultimately you're going to hurt the Dodgers because you're not doing the thing that you do best. And you know what he does best? He swings the bat best. As well as he's pitched, he's still a way better home run hitter, slugger, than he is pitcher on the mound. Those are just facts.
0: I don't know if I can give you the way. A guy who has had 14...
1: Go look at his numbers in the postseason.
0: 14,
1: go look at it.
0: Okay, but the number, his hitting postseason numbers in the postseason aren't great either. They're about the same. Pitching and hitting. When you're talking regular season, 14 starts, 85 and two thirds innings pitch. ERA at 179. I think that's better than what he's with the batting side right now.
1: Look at his career as a pitcher. You're looking at
0: it. Is his career. I'm looking at it. 283 for his career. That's amazing. And so
1: no, it's not because he hasn't pitched a lot of innings. And
0: I knew you would say that. A lot of innings. So I looked it up. He's averaging about 14 starts per season.
1: It's a regular number one starter has 31 starts a season.
0: You know,
1: 31.
0: I know. So what I'm saying is, but if I got a guy who's giving me half of that, and a guy who's also turned around and giving me 30, 40, 50 home runs, depending on the season, and batting 292 and plus, you know, 300 at times as well. I mean, this guy has been remarkable. And where I actually will agree with you is the Dodgers are poised to do something we haven't seen in a very long time, almost 30 years. And that is a three-peat. And so if they can do that, part of that might be having a guy like Shohei calm it down now so that if they need him as a fourth starter or something in the postseason, they have that. If they need him to be a closer, if they need him to be a reliever, they can have that not being banged up. And two, I'm agreeing with you that most of his injuries, the more critical ones, have come when he's been a pitcher. You're going to get dinged up 162 games as a hitter. That's just part of the you know,
1: he's had a couple surgeries already.
0: But when you're talking the real injuries, the real things that hurt him, it's when he's been the pitcher. So I actually agree that it might be time to slow this thing down and more or less focus on having him built and ready for the postseason if you want him as a pitcher than the regular season. I think what he's been able to do has been remarkable, especially when people like Rob Parker don't want to always want to criticize him and act like what we're not seeing is not remarkable. So I think he's done enough because this, he went back to it. The first time he's been a full-time starter, or the last time until the season was 2023. He goes right back and he had been producing at a high level. Again, ERA 179, in 14 starts this season. So he's been incredible. But if the goal is to do something we haven't seen in years and decades, and that is three-peat, then you might want to do that and have him focus on that so you can have that strong at bat.
1: But they won two World Series without him being an effective pitcher is my point. So I don't think the Dodgers need him in order to win another World Series. Can you look at his World Series numbers?
0: Yeah, pull it up. Go ahead.
1: They're not good. Like they're
0: specifically
1: not good.
0: World Series or playoffs?
1: Yeah, the World Series. Go look at his World Series numbers.
0: I'm sure they're not great. I mean, they, you know, we'll look that up right now, but he, my thing is this. I agree with your, let me put pitching in.
1: Jazz Chisholm is going bonkers.
0: What's he doing right now?
1: He had a 3-run home run in early in the game, just hit a 2-run home run to put the Yankees ahead of the Pirates, in the Bronx.
0: He posted up 0-1
1: game one home run yesterday.
0: So, 2025 shot. No, Chaz is fun. He's a fun. I don't know. Did he have a blow pop? Did he have a lollipop?
1: No, they gave up the blow.
0: All right, yeah. I don't know if he forgot.
1: But you know
0: he was
1: what's crazy
0: there.
1: As UL Washington was a shortstop with Kansas City, he had a toothpick in his mouth his whole career in the field at the plate. Go look it up.
0: You know,
1: UL
0: smaller.
1: Washington.
0: This is coming from a person who had a toothpick in his mouth his whole entire till I was about 30. We were the part of the TPC. You know what that was? The toothpick click. Me, Victor, and Zuhair. Shout out to my guys. We used to have the little business cards we made in home ec. What's up, girl? Beat me. You had our numbers on it. I got it from my grandfather, who, rest in peace, he would always have a toothpick. So I'm part of the toothpick
1: community. But at least your grandfather, when you get older, your teeth spread. He was trying to get the chicken out. I'm just saying.
0: He might have been. All right. 2025 World Series pitching breakdown for Shohei. He pitched in two games, pitched eight innings. And his ERA was, it's basically like interest rate right now for home, 7.56.
1: That's what I'm saying.
0: He had nine strikeouts. He gave up seven runs. All right. So then let's see. I don't have 2024.
1: He didn't pitch that whole year. That's all I'm saying is that they won two World Series and he has a chubby ERA around eight.
0: All right, you got to relax with the chubby. That's just getting a little. I gave you the first couple. You got to.
1: It was chubby. It's chubby.
0: Elijah, I need one. I need a pause. I let the first few go. That's just getting a little. You're getting a little aggressive there in New York. You just relax a little bit with the chubbies.
1: Rob G, no good. Chubby.
0: Rob G said no. That's. You get Rob. You got at least caution. Rob, at least sparingly. You need about seven in this one segment. That's just getting a little carried away, right, Alex?
3: Yeah, Rob. Okay. I know you've been off, but you don't got to go off. Like, that's you the know, thing.
2: He's been holding this for so long, he's like, I got to get these out, guys.
0: You got to relax.
1: Alex, can you find a song by Foxy called Get Off?
3: Yes.
0: To Get Off. That one. To Get Off. Yeah.
1: You know it, right?
0: Hey, but
1: what is that song about? Because
0: Well, I don't know. Between that song and you keep talking about Chubby. Now, let me finish this to your point there. I don't disagree that they don't need him, but I think one of the strengths of the Dodgers, and I think you'll agree over the last 8-10 years, has been their depth. And you know, for some reason, pitchers are hurt more than ever, it seems, in baseball. I mean, Blake Snell's out, Trina's out, Dustin May always out. And so it seems like you can have him where we have in the bag in case one to two guys are out. So that's all I'm saying. I get you. They don't need him. I completely agree with you. They're built where they don't need
1: him. He did what he wanted to do, which proved that he could do it on a high level in the major leagues like nobody had done since Babe Ruth. But even Babe Ruth gave it up to become one of the all-time greatest players, if not him, Barry Bonds, are all in the top three, right? Right? Babe Ruth to this day. And nobody says, oh, what a shame. Babe Ruth gave up pitching. He could have been a dual threat and been a great. No, he wound up going on to be one of the greatest sluggers in the history of baseball. That's what I'm saying.
0: No, I mean, listen, Shohei is a DH. He's what, 31 or something off the top of my head?
1: But when he didn't pitch at all last 2024, he was amazing.
0: Well, listen, you want him to bring back the pizza boxes for bases so he can get more 50-50s? Well, I mean,
1: but he doesn't steal when he pitches, so that takes away his
0: game. Oh, yeah, the grind, right? And this is why I was yelling at you, let the man have a few days off.
1: No, he shouldn't have played that weekend series.
0: I'm telling you, the All-Star game did not need him. He was A-O, they were A-OK without him. The man is in the World Baseball Classic, back-to-back World Series runs, playing all 162, not obvious, but I'm saying the season is in and of itself is long. He's pitching.
1: He only misses when he plays at only three or four games.
0: That's
1: He's
0: what I'm saying. Let that man rest. If anybody earned it, he earned it. My goodness.
1: All right, 877-99 on Fox, 877-996-6369. Does Shohei Ohtani need to give up this charade of being a two-way player? Because one way is always hurt, I'm just saying. We'll continue that conversation next with you, 877-99 on Fox. It is the Odd Couple on a Magic City Monday, Rob Parker, Kelvin Washington. And remember, this is not a podcast. This is a radio show, and we want to hear from you. Matter of fact, I was at the pizza parlor in New York eating cheese off my pie today.
0: Just cheese and meat.
3: Oh, God.
1: And the guy, Michael, heard my voice, and I'm giving him a shout-out. And he was like, hey, are you Rob? What? He was like, it's like I'm listening to the radio.
4: Anyway,
1: Michael, we're giving you a shout out. I almost forgot.
0: Hey, order the cheese? Do you just say, hey, can you put cheese in the skillet with
1: slice
0: me?
1: And then slice and then I have to take the cheese off.
0: Okay.
1: Because the pie's already made. It's all good.
0: We got people out here.
1: All right, you know what you need to do, guys?
0: Throwing away dough.
1: Stick and stay. You know it's very painful.
3: Especially if, like Foxy says, you need to get off into US of A.
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17: Even for people who fall asleep easily, staying asleep can be difficult. You wake up, your mind starts to race, you can't turn those thoughts off. Sleep experts say there are a few things you can try. Cognitive shuffling. That's when you choose a random, impersonal, non-emotional word. Then for each letter of that word, think of as many words that begin with each letter as you can before moving on to the next one. It distracts your brain from stress. It also mimics the fragmented thought patterns that usually occur as you drift off to sleep. Sensory grounding is something else. That's when you work through things you can hear, feel, see, smell, or taste. That helps you to be in the moment instead of dwelling on the past or the future. Or just do a mental walkthrough of a place you know well. Familiar but neutral imagery that can calm the brain. I'm Dr. Sanjay Gupta, helping you live a better life.
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0: 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So go ahead and do that. Antonio Daniels in about 5 minutes or so. Good to chop it up with AD. We'll do that in just a little bit. All right, Tiny, is it time to shut him down? Just give him a little rest, get him back. Do you need him for the postseason or no? Or is it, hey, it's time to just focus on hitting? What do you think? 877-99 on Fox. We'll take a few calls. What we got?
1: All right, let's start with Kevin in Culver City. Kev, you're on the Odd Couple Fox Sports Radio. What's up, buddy?
2: God is good.
0: All the time.
3: All the time.
2: It's great to have you back, Rob. Hey, I just wanted to say real quick, that Spain team, you're like this, Rob. They were like the Kansas City Chiefs. Argentina kept barely winning, and Spain was like the Eagles. They had to, you know, give them a smack down the championship. So that's who Argentina was. They like the Chiefs. And I thought about you when Jordan Walker was in home run derby. I said, this is the MLB bro moment. And I know you were smiling somewhere, Rob.
1: You know what? It's so funny you say that, because it was an MLB bro moment from the standpoint that our website, like, went off the rails. And Jordan Walker, then when he was interviewed, which was great, talked about wanting to be a role model to get more black kids to play baseball. It was on our message. Awesome.
2: I think you helped set that up, so that's a great clue to you. In regards to Ohtani, look, the guy's got a pitch. I think Dave Roberts is being a little selfish here. The guy's in the lineup every day. He misses one start, but he's in the lineup as a DH. He even hits when he pitches. Look, can we give the guy 3 or 4 days off out of the lineup and let him maybe pitch every now and then so he could be happy? I mean, he doesn't have to hit every single day. This is supposed to be the most expensive lineup. Let guys like Kyle Tucker step up, or Freddie Freeman, or Mookie Betts.
1: Kyle Tucker, talk about stealing money.
2: They don't need to have Ohtani hitting every single day on that knee. You know what happened yesterday when he was playing and they talk about pitching? He hit a ground ball. He hits first base and his ankle buckles. You got to give him a little bit of rest. Getting 4 or 5 at-bats
0: every day.
2: Well,
0: he ain't resting today, Kevin. He's playing right now.
2: And you got a 10-game lead in the division. Let the man pitch every now and then. He can pitch in about 2 or 3 starts. Give him 2 or 3
1: starts. But you got to admit, Kevin, that they've won 2 World Series without him contributing as a pitcher. Let's just be honest.
2: That's right.
1: My point is, Babe Ruth made that transition to wind up being the greatest slugger, one of the 2 or 3 greatest sluggers who ever played the game, because he gave up the pitching part.
2: But I think what makes Ohtani is the pitching, that you could have him in a playoff game pitch 9 innings and get 10 strikeouts and 3 home runs. You still got to have that dimension. That's what makes him one of one.
1: But you've won without that, though. But you've won twice without any of that. That's what I'm trying to tell you.
2: They didn't beat the Brewers without that in the closeout game. I mean, he had his moments as a pitcher, too. I mean,
1: but he pitched 6 innings. He didn't pitch 9. He pitched 6 innings.
2: Yeah, he pitched 6 innings. But you still want him as a pitcher. I mean, he's a phenomenal pitcher.
0: This season alone, he's been pitching great.
2: It's like having the Miz and Aaron Judge in the same player. I mean, come on.
0: No doubt. Hey, Kev, appreciate it. I mean, I don't want to see this end, Rob. I definitely get the point of, like, if this is going to cause you more damage than it, you know, with the injuries, then you don't want that.
1: But the only thing is, he's been injured all the time, pitching-wise.
0: I don't disagree.
1: I'm not making this up. He's had surgeries from the pitching part, which has sidelined him as the hitter. People want to see this guy play every day, man. He's tremendous.
0: But I do think, and I think, Rob G, you know this too, that, dude, when I hear people talk about, he's a good hitter, they get so geeked that they got tickets to Dodger Stadium and it's a day he's starting. People are crazy about that. They love seeing that. So, I mean, that's what I think what makes him so significant is the fact that you know you're going to see him every night as a hitter. But, wow, every 6, 7, 8 days, whatever it is that he's going to pitch, I got a chance to see him as a pitcher. That's what makes him the unicorn and makes him so special.
4: And with that in mind, quick question before we get to Steve update. Do you believe, maybe this is specifically for Rob, who doesn't want to pitch anymore, do you feel like the Dodgers think that they need to have him pitch because of the investment that they made in him? That if we're paying him, I know it's deferred payments, but $70 million a year?
1: You just said it, Rob G.
4: That they feel like they have to let him do it.
1: No, and you know what? That's a great question. And I say no, because his greatest year was when he didn't pitch. Right? The 50-50. Mm-hmm. Everybody was on the edge of their seat. It was so much drama. There was a lot to that. He was stealing bags. He's hitting for power. It was incredible.
0: I say no, too, because Juan Soto got same money. And all he's doing is
1: 765. Don't short him. No, you're right. 765.
0: 765. Let me not short that man. He got 765, and all he does is hit sometimes.
1: Right.
0: So, you know what I mean? I think they're okay with the money. That's just baseball. That's just the way it is. Money is crazy. AD on the other side of trending right now. He is Steve Sager getting a
3: Hey, Steve.
5: It is a busy night in baseball. We'll start with the game at Cleveland, where it's already 9-2 Guardians over the Twins in the bottom of the sixth. Joe Ryan, all-star, was the starter for the Twins, allowed 6 home runs in his 4 innings of work. End of 4, Phillies 4-1 over the Dodgers, getting 4 runs in the second inning off L.A. starter Emmett Sheehan. The Yankees blew an early 4-0 lead, but are back on top at home against Pittsburgh. It's 8-5 Yanks in the top of the fourth. Jazz Chisholm with 2 home runs. Tampa Bay has lost 5 in a row, but leads at Toronto against Dylan Cease and the Blue Jays, 4-1 in the bottom of the fifth. Baltimore has won 7 straight, but is trailing at Boston. It's top of the sixth. Red Sox 3-2 in the lead. Boston has won 13 games in a row. The Braves have taken a 2-1 lead on the Padres, top of the sixth. Detroit at the Cubs, a delay at the start. Houston is hosting Miami. That is scoreless, top of the second. The Marlins have lost 6 in a row. Texas and Jacob DeGrom leading 1-0 on the White Sox in the bottom of the first. The Chicago White Sox have a 1-game lead over Cleveland in the AL Central. The Mets activated outfielder Luis Robert, who missed nearly 3 months with a bad back. Shohei Ohtani of the Dodgers not pitching again this week due to his bad knee. Orioles catcher Adley Rutschman on the IL with wrist inflammation. Diamondbacks outfielder Corbin Carroll out tonight with a hyperextended elbow. And Houston first baseman Christian Walker did not start again this evening due to hip tightness. Alex Palou won the IndyCar race in Nashville. The event was rained out on Sunday. It was Palou's 5th victory this year. Lionel Messi will miss at least a week for Miami after starting every World Cup game for Argentina. MLS regular season resumed last Thursday. Michigan Athletics Director Ward Manuel will step down at the end of this calendar year. The Packers gave defensive tackle Devontae Wyatt a 3-year extension and includes a $20 million signing bonus. Back to you.
0: Thank you, Steve. I coupled. It is Rob Parker, Kelvin Washington on a Magic City Monday, joined by our man, hardest working man in show business, Antonio Daniels, NBA champ, Sirius XM NBA Radio, Pelicans TV color analyst, Fox Sports Radio NBA analyst, A. Daniels 33 on X. What up, AD?
6: What up, fellas? What's going on, man?
0: Feeling
1: How
0: good,
1: you?
0: Man?
6: I'm awesome, man. I am blessed.
0: Amen to that, brother.
6: I am blessed.
0: All right, where Rob, you want to start somewhere? Or you want to go straight with the idea of here we are now, day 28. This decision longer than the first decision with LeBron. AD?
6: I'm not tripping. He's earned the right. I know Rob disagrees. I can imagine what Rob is saying about this.
1: Well, it's called the indecision. It ain't the decision. It's
0: that
1: the indecision.
0: I'll give you that one, Rob. That was a good one.
1: Come on.
6: For me, I'm like, look, man, like, take your time. Take your time. Just because everybody else wants you to do something don't mean you got to rush to a decision and do it. He needs to do at this time in his career what he feels like is best for him and his family. Plain and simple. And I know it's a lot of people out here that are mad at that for whatever reason.
1: What's best for his family? This might be his last season. I mean, let's not overthink it. That sounds great if you're trying to figure something out, or he was a
6: you are trying
1: a star.
6: To figure something out, you
1: all right,
6: kids.
1: You could have stayed with L.A. You could have stayed with L.A. You could have taken the veterans minimum to stay in L.A. Why, if it's about your family, you can't have it both ways. What's
6: both ways, Rob?
1: Both ways is if you're going to take a veteran's minimum to go to one of these other teams, you could have taken that in L.A., kept the family together, stayed at your Brentwood mansion, and your kids and your wife and everybody's happy and played a string out. You're not winning wherever you go, and you're not going to win in L.A., so what's the difference?
6: Well, number one, I disagree, but he's not going to win wherever he goes.
1: Yeah, he's not winning.
6: Or if he goes to Cleveland, they have a much better chance of winning. He has a much better chance of winning.
1: Is not winning. They're not winning. N-O-T. They're not going to win no matter where he goes. Go. They're not winning.
6: So answer this question for me, Rob. Answer this question. Does he have a better chance of getting back to the NBA Finals in the Eastern Conference or the Western Conference?
1: I don't know. I mean, really? I didn't think the Knicks were going to get there. You know what? But things happen. Something could happen out west. Right? I'm not convinced.
6: San Antonio and Oklahoma City, wherever he goes out west, they're not better.
1: Maybe Wimby's hurt. Maybe Wimby's hurt the same way that the Celtics got knocked. The Knicks might not be there if Tatum didn't get hurt. Maybe they beat the Sixers and then beat the Knicks. There's a lot of things that can happen. You don't know the same thing. Something could happen out west. I don't know. Maybe Austin Reeves decides to play defense and Luka's in shape.
0: Now, see, you went too
1: and
0: long.
1: Now
0: you
1: all
0: got
1: of a sudden,
0: away,
1: you got
0: Rob.
1: A good team.
0: Now no? you got carried
6: so
0: away.
6: I can see on this Magic City Monday, I got the combative Rob.
0: Yeah, AD, he's been out for a week, so he's been waiting to argue with you.
1: I've been on vacation. I need to argue with somebody other than the waitresses. I'm at the restaurants.
6: I see. You know what? Like the producer Rob could have warned me before I came on. I could say, hey, man, you know what? Let's go have some fun. Rob's a little testy. He's a little combative. You know, like,
0: AD, what's funny is he's been chilled this whole time till you came on. He was actually chilled.
1: Rob G could have said, you know, Rob's got his panties in a bunch. He's back from vacation.
6: Yeah, Rob G could have warned me.
1: All right. Let's move on. Okay. Do you still think he's going to Cleveland or not?
6: No, I think he's going out east. I don't think he's going out
1: okay.
6: west.
1: Okay.
6: I don't, for me, Cleveland, Miami, or Philly. I think for his skill set, and what's needed, I think Miami would make sense. Philadelphia makes sense as far as simply winning is concerned. But if he wants to be like play that role of a guy that can facilitate and have a little bit of a higher usage rate, and with his skill set, his ability to facilitate, I think Miami is the best fit skill set wise. But Philly to me is the best fit for winning.
0: All right, AD, I want to go here. The team that he left. Matias Thybulle now. You got Zaire Williams as 1 year deals. These guys. You don't sound so thrilled with the moves. Yeah, no. I saw what I saw over AD. When I saw this one, the people on, you know, socials were all Rob Pelinka. He's cooking. You ain't buying this dish? You don't want to eat this?
6: He's cooking what?
0: What, he boiling a hot dog?
6: I guess. Because, look, man, where would you put the Lakers now in the Western Conference? In the top what?
0: At highest level, I think the highest is fourth. I think more of a fourth.
6: Not a chance. Because you're not putting them ahead of San Antonio.
0: No.
6: Oklahoma City.
0: No, those are the two givens.
6: Denver.
0: You are a little higher on Denver than I am.
6: You're putting this Los Angeles Lakers team the way currently constructed.
1: I'm with you, Antonio. I'm sorry.
0: But, AD, okay, that's three. Then I said the Lakers at the ceiling is four.
6: Keep going in the Western Conference. I'm not putting them ahead of Minnesota.
0: I don't know. LaMelo playing 24 games or 60? I don't know.
6: Like Rob said, anything can happen. And if we're getting to LaMelo you got a year ago, this past year in Charlotte, yeah. Yeah.
0: All right, but I'm not arguing with you. I don't think they're contenders.
6: I'll be honest. I'm going to say the same thing here that I said on my SiriusXM show. I am not a fan of what the Lakers have done at all. But to Rob Pelinka's defense, it wasn't a whole lot that they could have done. If you look at free agency, realistically, and who was available, it's not like they had a ton of options out there. They didn't have a ton of options. So it's almost like they're signing guys because this was supposed to be the summer of Luka. Let's just go get guys. You know, let's get this dude, and let's get this dude, and let's just get this guy because we told Luka we would. So I get it. But the big-time free agents that the Lakers needed to take the proverbial step to that next tier, it wasn't happening this summer.
0: Yeah, I don't think they got better either. I don't think the guys that are gone now, LeBron, Marcus Smart, Kennard, Rui, I don't think they just all of a sudden
6: Jackson
0: improved.
6: Jackson Hayes was a good fit with Luka. Great fit with Luka because he was a lob threat.
0: Mm-hmm.
6: And then they gave $130 million to Walker Kessler. And we wonder why Jalen Duren's at home like, hold on, man. If Walker Kessler got 130, I need fill in the blank. I get it.
0: I mean, he hasn't done much. Walker Kessler, I mean, the year that he played the most games, he averaged 11.
1: He had Christmas. Christmas came early for him in July.
6: Yeah. Unbelievable. Yes, it sure did.
0: Hey,
6: I like Christmas.
0: Yeah,
6: well, I like Christmas too.
0: Well, I mean, you play five Christmas games, you get 130 something million.
6: Hey, can I ask you guys a question?
0: Yeah.
6: Why is the league so enamored with speeding up the games?
0: Elaborate. What do you mean?
6: Like, all these little gimmicks, you know, the one free throw for two, and so the speed the game. Mm-hmm. I sat here and watched the World Cup, right? I watched all these games. And these games take forever. World Cup games take forever. But what soccer has done, they've leaned into the fact that it's a fantastic product, mm-hmm. and people are going to watch it. Like, there are no gimmicks. You know what I mean? There are no gimmicks to speed up the game. Right now, it feels like the league is so enamored with speeding up the game. They're trying to get the games to around 2 hours, and I feel like they're sacrificing the product for speed.
0: Well, I think to answer that question, AD, I think that's because people have, they're doing all this research, and you know, I'm on TV every day out here in LA. And I think what they're saying is the attention spans, they're so short that everybody's freaking out. How do we captivate? How do we get people?
1: Antonio, I think you're spot on. And I'm going to tell you this. Basketball was never an issue.
0: That's what I'm saying. Nobody ever cared about time. Nobody ever brought it up.
1: The time never was an issue. It's different when the Yankees played the Red Sox and you had a 4 hour game. Okay. And guys kept stepping out of the box and taking forever. Right. And they had used three pitchers in the same inning, and it takes time to warm guys up, bring them from the bullpen, right? They changed it. They have the pitch clock, and now baseball games are 2 hours and 20 minutes, and everybody's happy. Basketball was two hours.
0: And a half
1: what
0: hours,
1: are they doing?
0: Nobody
1: two
0: asked
1: hours,
0: for anything.
1: 2 hours. Yeah. 2.5.
0: That's
1: 2 hours. We don't need any more. What are they doing, Antonio, to our game?
6: I don't get it. I don't get it. I operate out of the old school thought process. I'm just not a gimmicks guy.
0: But that's what I think it is, AD. I think they're looking at these younger people. They're looking at all the data that says they like things quicker, shorter, faster.
1: You mean like having an in-season tournament like that?
6: So did you guys watch the World Cup?
0: Yes. Well, yes, I did.
1: Is it over?
0: I did, AD.
6: Yeah, it's over.
0: I did.
6: How long did you sit down and watch the game?
0: Those things were long. You get extra 30 minutes, and yeah, you get extra 30, then extra 10 after that.
6: No question. And you know what? You know what I didn't do? I didn't turn the channel because I actually was, and I'm not even a soccer dude like that.
0: Right.
6: I'm not even a soccer lover like that. But I didn't turn the channel because I was invested in what I was watching.
0: Adam Silver's thinking. He's tinkering too much. He's changing the All-Star game every other year. He's tinkering this with the time now with this. Yep. We got the in-tournament. We got the play-in. I mean, the stuff that's changed in the last 8 years is you would have never happened in the 90s or 2000. We've seen more in 8 years than like 30 years.
6: My worry is what ends up happening. And this is why when you see like the tanking rules put in and the second and third apron put in, I mean, the first and second apron put in, is it's one thing to correct, but it's another thing to overcorrect. And I feel like what the league is doing is they're overcorrecting, and then once you start to overcorrect, now that starts to stretch into other areas of the game.
1: And Antonio, shame on the players' union because they took a bad deal, and if you see what they're doing to players, no movement. They basically killed free agency, and the players allowed them to do it. And I don't know how they... I don't know who was driving the bus, but it crashed because it is bad for players to move around. And all they do now, Antonio, is cut people because they don't want to pay them. Move them.
6: But now this is where we are, though, because this is what the aprons do. I remember talking to OKC fans years ago, and I used to tell them, like, listen, this ain't going this what you guys have going, it's not sustainable. And you know what they called in the SiriusXM and told me I was crazy. And now 2 years later, Lou Dort's gone.
0: Mm-hmm.
6: Yep. Aaron Wiggins is gone. Mm-hmm. And Isaiah Joe is gone.
1: Yep.
6: Because there is a model that is being created now that gives you a 2 to 3 window. 2 to 3 year window. That's it.
0: AD, we're up against it, but I want you to tell us about your camp you got going. Tell us about your basketball camp.
6: Well, it's 25 years, man. 25 years of camp. It's next week. Next Monday to Thursday, it is the joy of my summer. Boys and girls, ages 6 to 17, all levels welcome. I am there all day, every kid gets a t-shirt. Every kid gets lunch.
0: Nice.
6: Scholarships are available. We turn no kids away.

0: and get the water for everybody. Or maybe they'll have a, hey, basketball ain't for you and you want to be in the sports. Here's a sports commentator, sports reporter. Maybe you can do that segment as well. That's right. AD, man, all the best, man. All the best with the camp as well.
1: Keep doing it, man. That's great. Great work.
2: For sure. I appreciate it, fellas.
0: No doubt, man. One of the best. AD, Antonio Daniels. He brought up a great point, Rob, that I do want to get on, talking about this second apron and how teams, and specifically a few of them, are being punished for it. We'll do it next. It's the Yacob, Rob Parker, Kelvin Washington on a Magic City Monday. Stick with your boys, Fox Sports Radio.
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15: Across the country right now, at this very moment, there are probably arguments taking place about who's doing more of the housework, the homework, the shuttling of kids from this activity to that. It's true. By and large, women do more of this than men. But doesn't have to be that way. And if you and your spouse can level that playing field, it's going to make both of you and your kids happier. Psychologist Yelena Ketchmanovich says this might be how you get there. As hard as it might be at first, try to think of your partner like a teammate, not an adversary. Learn how to do some of the chores your partner does to get a better understanding of how much effort something takes. And finally, take the time to acknowledge what the other person is doing. And every now and then, even express your appreciation. That'll go a long way. I'm Dr. Sanjay Gupta, helping you live a better life.
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0: Fox Sports Radio, iCouple, Rob Parker, Kelvin Washington, on a Magic City Monday. Hey, big shout out to Antonio Daniels. Always great chopping it up with AD. Appreciate that as always. And check out his camp. If you follow him, you can do that. ADaniels33.
1: Do it!
0: In the Texas area. Make sure you go check out his camp coming up here soon.
1: I never miss his radio show.
0: All right, there you go. 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And now it is time for our Express Pro of the Week. And the Pro of the Week goes to golfer Ryan Fox. He birdied the 18th and final hole on Sunday to avoid a playoff and win the 154th Open Championship. So again, shouts out and congrats to Ryan Fox for being our Express Pro of the Week. Shout out to him for that.
2: It's good. He showed De'Aaron Fox how you close out a game, right? I'm just saying.
0: I'm trying to think, Rob G. De'Aaron Fox blown layup. Sam Darnold's missing those throws against the Lions in the postseason. I'm trying to think what gets him most upset that he goes back to all the time. Because you go back to them Sam Ronald McDonald throws, you won't let that man live. That man done won a Super Bowl. He done have been two back-to-back 14-win seasons.
2: Thank God if his defense helped him.
0: You will not let that man. De'Aaron Fox is the new, I think he's the new Sam Ronald McDonald. You're not going to let that play.
3: It's him and Mitch Johnson together is the problem.
0: Ooh, Mitch. Mitch got fired at 38. Dang. I got fired my first time I go to the finals. I got fired messing around with Rob Parker.
2: He would have been, if I were on the team, he would have got fired.
0: Man, thank God. Donald Trump done moved on. And because if you got the show, you firing everybody. Off the rip. You firing everybody. Because
3: Rob would have fired him and brought in his guy, Larry Brown.
0: I'm bringing Larry Brown.
2: The best
0: Larry
2: coach Brown, in NBA
0: best
2: history.
0: Coach ever. You know, the Pistons, they were right there. And they moved on. And it worked.
2: Hey.
0: Yeah.
2: You got to give them credit. They moved off of Rick Carlisle at that time, and Rick was up and coming. He wound up winning what? Going to two finals and winning one?
0: Yeah, shout out to him.
3: So
0: yeah.
3: You're saying Rick Carlisle's a better coach than Larry Brown is what you're saying.
2: No, he's not.
3: I'm just saying.
0: No. Hey,
2: how many coaches have won? No, it's not. How many coaches have won a championship in college?
3: We don't count college around here.
0: We don't count college.
2: Yeah, okay.
0: There you go. We don't count college. What's college?
2: Who are you, Stephen A. now? What is that?
0: We don't count college.
2: We don't count
0: make an enemy of me. Who's going to... Oh, here we go. It's a new, fresh week, Rod. Who's he going to make an enemy of him this week?
2: Wait till they get a load of me.
0: Wait till they get a load of me. You don't want to make an enemy. All right, relax. Yeah, somebody going to make an enemy of him. We're out of time, but we brought up a great point about that second apron. Maybe we'll get to that tomorrow, Rod G. We'll get to that in a little bit.
2: The second apron, the Players Association, they blew it. They made a mistake. They screwed up.
0: I told them last week you weren't here. I said, man, if they don't, all these football and basketball, if y'all don't just go sit down with MLB players,
2: it's ridiculous.
0: What did y'all do? They just want to learn from y'all for 1 week straight. Just teach us. My goodness. All right, couple.
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17: What are the chances you are listening to this while drinking a nice hot cup of coffee? If so, don't let me stop you. For years, we've been reporting on the health benefits of coffee, and that's not going to stop today. A new study, this one out of Harvard School of Public Health, found that coffee and tea could help lower your risk of developing dementia. People who enjoyed 1 to 3 caffeinated cups a day saw the biggest impact. In addition to the caffeine, coffee contains hundreds of bioactive compounds that can influence inflammation, glucose metabolism, vascular function, and oxidative stress. It's also possible coffee drinkers might be doing other things that keep them healthy. Eating a more balanced diet, getting plenty of exercise, sleep, not smoking, or drinking too much alcohol. And finally, staying socially active. I'm Dr. Sanjay Gupta, helping you live a better life.
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21: The Cleveland Guardians have hit 7 homers in 7 innings, Cleveland up 13-3 on the Twins at the end of 7. 6 of those long balls came off All-Star starter for the Twins, Joe Ryan. As for the Phillies' home game, they're up 4-1 still on the Dodgers, top of the 6th, but L.A. with a couple men on, one out, and Christopher Sanchez out of the game. The Phillies' lefty had 7 strikeouts in 5 1/3. The Yankees blew an early 4-0 lead, but now lead 8-5 against the Pirates in the 6th inning. 2 home runs from Jazz Chisholm. The Rays have lost 5 in a row, but they're winning tonight, 6-1 at Toronto in the bottom of the 7th. Baltimore's won 7 in a row, and leading at Boston at the 7th inning stretch, 5-4. Red Sox have a 13-game win streak on the line. At Atlanta, the Braves holding on 3-2 over the Padres in the top of the 7th. Alex Palou won the IndyCar race in Nashville. That event was rained out on Sunday. I'm Steve DeSager.
22: One guy is happily divorced. One guy is happily married. One guy gets called daddy by his 3 beautiful daughters. One guy gets called daddy after a credit card approval. One guy won a state high school basketball championship. One guy only covered a state high school basketball championship. One guy's been inducted into 3 halls of fame. One guy has only mopped a hall. Does this seem weird to anybody else?
23: Crazy.
22: Can this sports writer and this sports fan share a radio show without driving each other crazy? 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
2: Hour number three.
3: Number three.
2: Unbelievable. We're in hour number three already?
3: Wow.
0: Already. See, it ain't that hard to work, Rob.
2: I text Rob G and I was like, do I have to work tonight?
0: You get caught. I don't know what you're going to do, man, when you finally retire.
2: What do you mean you don't know what I'm going to do? I'm going to do what I've been doing.
3: I think I'm moving to Mexico.
0: I mean, part of me feels like you're going to be missing it. The other part of me feels like you're going to be that good riddance. You'll be all right.
2: Not good, man. I don't dislike what I'm doing. I love it, but you know what I mean. But I'll be ready to move on. It is the Odd Couple on a Magic City Monday. Magic City. I wonder in about 3 or 4 weeks. I'm just like, you know.
0: Bro, let me tell you, I can't wait for the documentary on this.
2: What are you hearing?
0: I haven't heard anything since that initial first two, three days.
2: Okay.
0: That initial first 2-3 days, I was getting text. What's your man's doing? Yo, what's up with this? Hey, your boy, Wild.
3: I know he ain't serious.
0: I was getting all the text messages.
8: Shame.
0: Minty Knight.
8: Shame.
0: Minty Knight.
2: It ain't Minty Knight. No.
0: Minty Knight.
2: You know what it is now?
0: What is it now?
2: Sold out night.
0: I know.
2: About that?
0: Hey, what's crazy is
2: you hear me? Sold out.
0: They're gonna pull you to the side and be like, "Hey, you want to come in and be a part-time owner? We know you had a barbershop for 25 years. You know, we ain't gonna lie. We never seen this many. It's so many educated people up in here. It seems like they all in the same field.
2: Crazy. Unbelievable. All right. Hey, don't forget. It's time to get
0: your financial
2: portfolio.
0: You better tell them don't be reporting on nothing in there. You know everybody reports.
2: Hey, you know what? Social media, I'm not telling them. Whatever people want to do is it's on there.
3: Just whatever you post, just tag me in it. That's okay.
0: Just tag me. So, Roger, so he goes.
2: We're just trying to get some more followers, right?
0: Oh, God. I can't believe it. It's going to be, boy.
2: Kelvin knows he wants to go, but
0: back in the day, young Kelvin, I'd have been there with you. I ain't gonna hold you, but you know, you can't do that, man. Them days are long.
23: Nah, K-Dot, we're gonna get a group chat on that day from Rob Parker. It's gonna be a picture of him, and he's gonna be like, "Look, guys, I have buns."
0: Hey, cinnamon really does exist.
2: Because
0: you ain't had no buns in a little bit.
23: Uh-huh.
0: You know,
2: not since the Super Bowl.
23: Let's get some buns, Rob. You need some buns, Rob.
3: Give me the money shot.
2: Okay, can we stop? All right, it's time. You don't know what buns I've been eating. What are you talking about?
23: Oh, hey, yo.
3: Hey, yo.
0: Rob
2: Alex,
0: G,
2: you don't have that.
0: Is that why he dipped out us on the Super Bowl party
3: big
0: like
3: facts.
0: That?
3: Big
0: it was the last
3: facts.
0: Time she was like, yo, she said, it's now or never, Big Daddy. He was like, I was like, wait, Rob, we still at the party. That's why you left me at the party, Rob.
2: I
0: ain't even, you know what I ain't mad.
2: You don't know what buns I've been eating.
0: Oh, you know he already got it.
2: All right, can we do this
0: yes,
2: for over 40 years? Tire Rack has been helping customers
0: over 40 years, you had a
2: find
0: career.
2: The right
0: it's over
2: tires
0: now.
2: For how, what, and where they drive, ship fast and free. 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And don't forget, you can be watching this very fine radio program right here on YouTube every night, 7 to 10 Eastern. And all you got to do is search Odd Couple FSR on YouTube. 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
3: Well, you guys are talking about Magic City in Atlanta. We're going to stay in Atlanta because their women's basketball team got some controversy over weekend. In case you missed it, Friday night, TV cameras caught Toronto Tempo head coach Sandy Brundello calling Angel Reese, quote, a protected species, which is trying to argue about a foul call. Those comments went viral, and Brundello was subsequently suspended by the WNBA because they believe that her comments had some kind of racial undertone.
2: Oh, God.
3: Now, Brundello's Australian, and that phrase is used regularly in Australia, where it refers to a player or a team who receives special treatment from the officials. She's apologized to Angel Reese, and Angel Reese spoke for the first time today on Monday, saying, quote, I appreciate Sandy's apology, but I also appreciate the love and support that I've had over the last 48 hours. It's been very overwhelming with a lot of love and other things, And I'm grateful that the league did take action. There is no place for discrimination or hate in this league from anyone, from fans to coaches to players.
2: This is why I don't partake in the WNBA. And I think that you can't take this league seriously. The last thing you talk about, Kelvin, is basketball. Every day somebody's feelings are hurt, or some coach has to be reprimanded, or some player has to be reprimanded about everything other than basketball. It is like, and I'm saying it, like some soap opera. And this is one of the issues that you have. You want women's sports to be like the rest. Let's be like the NBA or the NFL and all these other things. And every time it's some clash, somebody's feelings got hurt. Somebody spoke meanly. They were mean to me, or they were belittling me, or like they don't like me. Like, who would want to invest time, money or energy into a league with nothing but, I don't want to say crybabies, but oversensitive, like everything's a problem.
0: Mm-hmm.
2: It just doesn't, can we talk about basketball? Is there any basketball stuff? Oh, they're mean to her. Oh, they play her too hard. Oh, they don't like her because she's not black and gay. Or it's everything, Kelvin, but basketball. The WNBA, really? This is like, and I joked about it before. The Real Housewives, it's like some soap opera, some bad reality TV show where it's about the characters and their feelings and the side story to basketball is just a backdrop, just something that they can say that they're doing to even be able to air it. You know, you have to have them doing something. They can't be sitting around drinking a latte all day. So let's set up the reality show. It's based on a women's basketball league where we never see them play or talk about their play or worry about the basketball part of it. It's about everything else. It's so taxing. It's so unappealing. It's so over the top and filled with drama. Who would want to follow a sport like this? I don't get it. Every day, some apology. I mean, is this the WNBA or the Ryan Clark Network? I mean,
0: hey, yo.
2: What is it? It's an apology every day. Somebody has misspoke. I'm sorry, Ryan.
0: I know he's sitting at the crib. Dang, come on. You can't kick a man when he down, Rob. The man going through a shot to Ryan. I know he's going to be all right, but you get what I'm saying? But listen, I get the sentiment of the apologies, though. I will say this. That is true in that we've talked about this before. They kind of miss the opportunities. First and foremost for me, they don't do a great job enough of pushing and pulling the stars that are coming out of college and making them immediate stars like in the WNBA. I mean, you had the greatest gift ever with Angel Reese and Caitlin Clark coming in. The amount of commercials. Caitlin Clark. Yeah, the amount of commercials I would have. Bird and Magic. Remember all those commercials and Converse and the ones coming from Showtime and the limo, ones in the corporate.
2: Yeah, but that wasn't from the league. Those were from advertisers. You know, like everybody says, like the NBA pushed it.
0: I agree. That's Converse.
2: Having commercial success.
0: Right.
2: There were no NBA commercials.
0: But what
2: with
0: I'm
2: those
0: saying
2: guys.
0: Is you can help highlight. Hey, we would love. Hey, Nike. I'm just making up. We do business with you. We would love to have you two star. What do you got for it? All right, let me cook. Let me think. Like you can be collaborative with that. And you mentioned some other things that have happened where they haven't, you know, they don't seem to be ready for big time at times. Like they're not ready for being this league that's going to be conversed and discussed and talked about. And so they mishandle some things here and there. They mishandle how they have Caitlin Clark not on the Olympic team. They mishandle some controversial things when it comes to racial commentary and social injustice. So to me, there have been these instances. And to me, where it's disheartening is because the ball is actually great. Olivia Miles has been fantastic. I can't express to you how fun she's been to watch. And she's only a rookie. She's only, I mean, there's a, you talk about, again, marketing, advertising. She got
6: what
0: the goggles.
6: What games are you
0: the
6: watching? Come on, man. Are you kidding
0: you know
6: me?
0: Good, you know good and well I keep up. I'm not going to act like I, if they play 32 games, 30 games a year, I'm watching all 32. But
2: just
0: I definitely
2: like y'all
0: keep
2: doing
0: it.
2: Soccer segments. I don't care what you say.
0: And I absolutely was watching. How, Rob, you, we just had Antonio Daniels on talking about how much he didn't even move a second. He watched the whole thing. You can enjoy something for a minute. Nobody asked you to watch MLS, meaning the season of MLS, but for 40 days, you could have enjoyed the World Cup. My goodness. And you know I love all things hoop. Me and Rob G talk about this all the time. Now, back to what I'm saying. Olivia Miles, you already know the old schools and the Breonna Stewart, Asia Miles, best player. You got some great ballers right now. Pedge Becker's putting people on the floor, touching, they touching earth. So to me, that's the bad part is that you have great basketball, some players that are playing and fantastic ball, and that needs to be discussed more. And when this specific instance, this is to me where I hate when these types of things happen because, as we know, race is a real issue in this country, so much so that the coach in this case with the Dream, she says she actually feels bad because she knows how serious racism and things are in this country. That was the first thing she pointed to. But you knew if you do quick searching, research, Google, study up on some stuff, that is a very common phrase in Australia. She didn't mean it like that. It's used in multiple different ways. It's used in sports and in common just phrases people say day to day with one another. And you, to me, was a great time for the league to say, hey, lost in translation. She's Australian. She said a phrase they say often there that has nothing to do with race and miss, you know, and get her and Angel Reese in a room. It didn't have to be. Now you got a coach on an island and she might be racist when in fact this wasn't it. Cause I'd rather reserve that for when it's some real racism stuff, some real racist stuff. That's to me when you need to have that. Not in this instance where, again, it was just lost in translation. She's saying something that Australians say.
2: I wasn't offended by it at all.
0: Right.
2: I really didn't. Even before the Australian thing and you do your deep dive, I wasn't bothered by it.
0: To me, you know this. You just first and foremost, being a black man in America. Secondly, been covering sports. We've got a lot of issues. This one ain't that. You know what I mean? We don't need to make a full-on stop. She don't need apologies. She doesn't need to do a full-on press conference about how she felt about this. This one isn't that. We got real stuff to dive into, to me, and sorting out even some of how their fan base interacts online and some of the things like that. There's a lot more to handle than this. I didn't buy that. It was a big deal in my, estimation when I found this out. But again, I think that's they got to figure out how to, like, you want to be really taken as a massive big sport here.
2: You can't be doing it this way where there's always an issue.
0: And that's the thing. It needs to be more conversations about the ball than always the controversy. And it seems like they keep missing the mark when it comes to that, to how to handle these things.
2: Yeah, that is a big issue. And it just derails the league week after week after week because there's always some personality. And I don't know. I think the refs aren't
0: reffing the games right. The refs aren't doing this. She should be a call. Me and Rob G were talking about this last week with Caitlin Clark. They missed the refs missed the call. Rob, they miss calls all the time. Every single sport, they miss a ball or strike. They miss a this to me, but they stopped it and made it a big thing. And then Caitlin Clark said I shouldn't have got hit in my abdomen or whatever it was and sternum.
2: This is what I'm talking about. Like you got to move on from it. You just can't dwell on it. Go out and play. It's like nothing is, it's like Marion. I know I'm not going to say it.
0: You got 3-4 more years. Come on now.
2: Yeah. Can we do it? Okay. Now the idea is just, it takes away from the basketball.
0: Yeah.
2: All the belly aching and all of the complaining and all of the apologizing. I definitely want to hear from people. Am I over the top? You agree with me on this WNBA stuff? Because, you know, I just got a DM from a female who said, you are spot on. And it was just good to get it because I guess she's a WNBA fan. Just like the drama that's involved. And I don't know.
0: You know what I'll add to this, Rob? Real quick. I also think we, the public, don't know how to handle this yet. Like, I think it was cool. And it was like, oh, it's over there. It's this fringe thing. Oh, okay, that's cute. That's cool. Okay, put it over there. And we talked about it. And maybe it pops up on a first take because of one little thing. But I think it's emerging since the Caitlin Clark, Angel Reese college battles. I think now we haven't quite figured out as a society how to handle some of these conversations. And I think in trying to walk that delicate line, and I think it's just, it's blown up kind of everyone's faces. And I think the league wasn't prepared. I think they were inching along, da da da. And then boom, you got superstars and stardom and controversy. And they got smacked with it with Caitlin Clark and everything and Reese, Angel Reese coming in. And I just don't think they were ready. You know what I mean? You get what I mean? If you're like a small pizza chain in a local area,
2: yeah,
0: and all
2: but,
0: of a sudden,
2: be ready for what? Great play. Let them play. Can we watch them play?
0: Rob Parker and Kelvin Washington and these other guys and this other show and everybody talking about it, I think they start to lick their finger and put the, or wait, everybody mad about it? Okay, don't do this. Okay, they're doing that. No, this. And I think they started to do that because they just weren't ready for the response. That all of a sudden, a lot of people are talking about it. It's big stories on debate shows and The Odd Couple and so forth. And I think they just weren't ready. Like, oh, shoot. We had our little area, and our little, you know, this is what we were doing. Now everybody's talking about us. And I think they've overreacted to some things.
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0: Rob Parker, Kelvin Washington, the gang's all back on this Magic City. 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All right, let's get some calls on this. We opened up the lines. We're talking about the WNBA 877-99 on Fox. Rob, we got some bunch of calls on this one. Essentially, do they miss the mark when it comes to certain things, how to handle some controversies, or not getting enough to the basketball side of things? Who we got?
1: All right, Brad in Nashville. You're on the Odd Couple Fox Sports Radio. What's up, Brad? How are you?
2: Man, I'm great. I really appreciate y'all taking my call.
0: Thank you for calling, man.
1: No problem. Yeah, we appreciate you. Yeah,
2: first off, y'all been helping me on my ride home for I don't even know how many years now. I love this show. It is my favorite nighttime show.
0: I appreciate you, man. Come on, you're making us get teary-eyed up in these streets. Come on,
2: man. No, it's the truth, man. But, Rob, man, you are speaking to me. Man, I want to watch the NBA. I want to get into it. But, man.
0: He said, but, man.
2: I can't.
1: Right. Brad, it's like it's like some reality show garbage. It's like everything but basketball, right?
2: Man, play the game. Play the game. Man, if you, I don't know, man, it's just too much. The ball is good. There's good ball to watch, but nobody talks about it. I do watch ESPN Plus. I know that's your competitor. But that little 15-minute blurb, I get some highlights. You know what? Mm-hmm. That's my best exposure to the WNBA all damn day. Sorry, man.
0: All right.
1: But no, it's
0: anyway,
1: all good, Brad.
2: I appreciate
1: Thank you,
2: y'all.
1: Buddy.
2: Y'all
1: yeah.
0: Join on in. The water's wet. It is. There's some good hoopers, though. There's some hoopers, Rob. I'm waiting on you, Rob. Rob, right now. All right, Rob Parker, you. I'm looking at the schedule right now.
1: You have a better chance of me going to a WNBA game that's held at your church. I mean, neither one has happened.
0: A church league champ game? Rob, I'm looking. Rob G, you in on this? I'm looking at Sparks. When are you back? Next week?
1: Next week.
0: All right. I'm going to set it up right here. Next Tuesday, Liberty versus Sparks.
1: Only if it's lamb chop night. That's the only way I'm going to a WNBA game.
0: Rob G, we'll take our daughters. Don't worry. We'll just take it. You want to go, Rob G? All right. We'll do that.
1: Rob G, ask his daughters if they want to go. They're like, no, we're not going to.
0: See, this is what
1: I'll
0: be talking about. You ain't gonna outlive the rumors out here. You don't like these women's sports. You're not gonna outlive them.
1: Right.
0: Who
1: right.
0: next?
1: Kate.
3: Sexist.
1: Kate. No, not at all. Kate in Reno, Nevada. You're on the Odd Couple Fox Sports Radio. What's up, Kate? How are you?
4: I'm well, fellas. How are you guys doing?
0: Doing great. Thank
1: Man,
0: you.
1: Great.
4: Fantastic. Listen, I agree with you, Rob, 100%. But I think the thing here is every league deals with drama, right? You know, whether it's a Deshaun Watson deal, whether it's, you know, the Taylor Swift run that had the NFL just in captured. But the difference is the margin of error. Like the WNBA is not a big enough league to deal with this drama. And when they dive fully into it, you know, with the NFL, you can have drama, you can have all this stuff. And then by Thursday night, everyone's forgotten it because the game is so big. You are not big enough to deal with this drama. You got to separate yourself and push that to the side. In the NFL, it doesn't matter. You can have all the drama in the world, but you're just not a big enough sport. You're not popular enough yet to encapsulate yourself with all this drama.
0: No doubt.
1: I think you're right on the money there. And you have in the other sports, the games overshadow no matter what pops up every so often. Mm-hmm. Kelvin, they'll be like, oh, what did you see what Joe Burrow did or Lamar, you know, like, and then we're talking about football again. We're not talking about
0: there can be some pregame stuff
1: and stuff like
0: but
1: that.
0: But once that
1: right.
0: game hits, the next day it's going to be about the game.
1: 100%. Rafael in Cincinnati. Oh, man, where you been, Rafael? You're on the Odd Couple of Fox Sports Radio.
5: Been out and about, brothers, but I miss y'all. Y'all still the best on earth. Everybody know it.
0: Man, appreciate
1: it. Thank you, my man.
5: What the WNBA has to do, guys, going forward. I mean, I know it's not going to happen overnight, but they should attempt to do it. Just play the game, keep it moving, but don't be walking on eggshells.
1: About everything.
5: Yeah, but here's the main thing. It's the racial component. that because the majority of WNBA players are sisters, that they cannot get away from statements, comments, or any type of action on the court that is deemed offensive or slighting or dissing one of their majority black players. Now, on the flip side, when Caitlin Clark came in, and she came in, and you know, with all the hoopla and fanfare and like that, the sisters didn't like it. That's all to it. They did not like their shine being taken away, and the WNBA has been trying to maneuver and tiptoe around that.
1: Okay,
5: aspect
1: and
5: of
1: your
5: the
1: point
5: game.
1: Is good, but let me say this, okay? And that's a great point.
0: Appreciate
1: I love it. All right, here we go, Kelvin.
0: Yeah.
1: When Michael Jordan showed up, Isaiah Bird, mm-hmm. No, you're not taking away. You're not handing him the league. No.
0: See, yeah, I agree with that.
1: We watched an all-star game where they froze him out, okay? Because they were like, no, that's not how it works. You're not going to handpick somebody. You still got to come. You still got to play and earn your keep before we turn the keys over to the league. And that's the difference.
0: And I don't think that's a racial comp. I think that's just the majority of the league happens to be women. Had it been all black women, had it been all white women, I think to your point, it would have been the same thing. We've seen number one hotshot quarterbacks come in the league, and what a defensive player. I was trying to take this rookie head off, let him know, welcome to the league. They call him your welcome to the league moments. So what happens, I don't think it's a racial component. I think it's just the league is actually majority black. All right. On the way, Jonathan.
1: I did figure out after all this time what the W and WNBA stands for.
3: Rob. Caution. Rob. Caution.
0: Because the women is just sitting right there.
3: Ha, ha, ha,
0: it's just
3: ha,
0: sitting
3: ha,
0: right
3: ha,
0: there.
3: Ha.
0: So where are you going next?
1: NBA. There you go.
6: Elijah, just
0: make sure it's a full screen.
1: NBA.
0: Make sure it's a full screen, Elijah.
1: What?
0: That's Jonathan Bornstein on the other side of trending. Steve DeSager, save us. Hey, Steve.
1: Want to have a job? No.
0: We'll see. Yes. Allegedly.
7: We got our first final in from a busy night in Major League Baseball at Cleveland. The Guardians hit 7 homers in the first 7 innings and beat Minnesota 13-4. The losing pitcher, All-Star Joe Ryan, the Minnesota starter, allowed 6 home runs in his 4 innings, tied for the most allowed since 1900. Right now, the Phillies lead is 8-4 over the Dodgers. Top of the 7th, Trey Turner with 2 home runs. The Yankees blew an early 4-0 advantage, but now lead going to the 8th, 8-5 over Pittsburgh. Jazz Chisholm with 2 home runs in New York. Tampa Bay's looking to end a 5-game losing streak. The Rays lead 7-1 at Toronto in the bottom of the 9th. The Red Sox have won 13 in a row, and they're now winning again. Top of the 9th, 6-5 over Baltimore, thanks to a bottom of the 8th solo homer that got them the lead from Caleb Durbin. Going to the 9th inning in Atlanta, the Braves holding on 3-2 over the Padres. Milwaukee, an 8-1 leader against the Mets at the end of 6. Jacob Mizorowski, the Brewers starter, went 4 innings, no earned runs, 6 strikeouts. He threw 103 miles an hour. Freddie Peralta back in Milwaukee allowed 7 runs in 5 1/3 for the Mets. The White Sox have tied at 2-2 at the Rangers, top of the 5th. Washington leads 3-0 at Colorado, bottom of the 3rd. Weather delay at the start at Wrigley. Right now in Chicago, it's Detroit 4-3 over the Cubs in the top of the 4th. And the Marlins have lost 6 in a row, and they're losing at Houston tonight. 6-4, top of the 5th. Yordan Alvarez of Houston, his 32nd home run of the season. Jeremy Pena hit a grand slam. The WNBA with 4 games tonight. Dallas has won 6 straight. Paige Beckers, though, out tonight. She scored 25 points in Sunday's win, but left after a late collision. Dallas is winning 70-64 over New York early fourth quarter. And at expansion Toronto, it is Las Vegas 79-60 in the lead late in the 3rd. Toronto coach Sandy Brondello is serving the 1-game suspension. 2 more games coming up in a half an hour. Alex Palou won the rain-delayed IndyCar race in Nashville. Michigan Athletic Director Ward Manuel will step down at the end of this calendar year. Back to you.
0: Hey, thank you. And thank you for telling us about the WNBA schedule, because you know Rob really cared. He cares about that. Right, Rob? You all in?
1: You know what? To this day, I'm still shocked that Steve's reading scores.
0: Stop it. It's a real league that people enjoy, Rob. It's the Odd Couple on a Magic City Monday, joined now again by Jonathan Bornstein, former United States Men's National Team defender and MLS Rookie of the Year. You can follow him at Johnny Bornstein right now. Johnny, Well, listen, it's over, man. The World Cup had an amazing 40-day run. Let's just start with before we get into the specific Spain, Argentina, just surmise it for me. How was the run for you of this World Cup in North America?
8: Yeah, well, first of all, thank you, Rob and Calvin, for having me on the show. The Odd Couple.
0: Appreciate you, man.
8: Yeah, no, appreciate you guys so much. And yeah, I mean, it's a little surreal to wake up today and really think, okay, the last month and a half has just been filled with so many good games, so much energy here in the United States. And, you know, as a former professional soccer player, I mean, that's what I love to see the most, just was the talent on display, the different upsets, the different just drama that happened throughout this whole World Cup. So, I mean, for me, it was super exciting, and it is a little bit sad that it's all over now. But, yeah. I'm sure just like you guys enjoyed every minute of it.
0: Rob was
1: Jonathan,
0: thrilled.
1: I'm going to get straight to it. You have the history of, I just don't have, haven't watched the World Cup to know. Is it usually that the president of a country not involved with the winning team gets involved to get into the winning picture, you know, the championship celebration picture, or what was that with Trump there? Is that commonplace or is that not? It just seemed weird to me.
8: I mean, I don't know the precedent for that, right? I think obviously as a supporter of the World Cup, and, you know, he advocated for the World Cup like to come here and different things like that, right? I think he has a right to be there celebrating, but I would not say, in my opinion, that he should be the one at the forefront, right? He let the players enjoy the moment, let them lift their trophies, let them do all that. And then, you know, you normally see just the executives of FIFA, the, you know, the people involved in the tournament on an organizational standpoint, just off to the side, right? They're there, but yeah. So
1: Right. That's what I'm asking. I'm not saying that he shouldn't have been there at all, but there comes a point in time where you step to the side and let the players do it. And sure, even right. When they sent out the picture on social media,
0: I don't know what y'all talking about. I didn't see it. They cropped them out, Jonathan.
1: They cropped them out of the picture.
8: Yeah, I mean, honestly, the players have done so much to earn that moment, and I think they're the ones who should be at the forefront in the photos, enjoying that victory. So, yeah, I completely agree with you there.
1: That's all I'm asking. That's it. I'm not trying to make a big deal out of it.
0: Hey, I want to ask you this. What's the gap between how good Messi was over the last, you know, say 20 years or so, compared to the other players? I mean, like, I don't know if you want to compare like a Jordan, other players, like how big of a gap? Cause I watch him and every time, even if he just gets it, he makes a move or a nice pass, I'm like, that just looks different than everybody else.
8: Yeah, I completely agree. I actually had the opportunity to play against Messi in Copa America in 2007. So that's almost 19 years ago. And he was doing the same things now as he was doing then, and he's just been able to just keep getting better and better. And I don't know how someone can have so much talent and just understand the game in a way that other people just can't even grasp, right? And so he is definitely the GOAT for me, the best to ever play the game. I think making it to two World Cup finals in a row, especially this one at 38 with the team they had, coming up short, but I think, you know, not many players can say that they've had and done all of the things and won the trophies and won the tournaments, scored all the goals and done all those things that he has done.
1: All right. So I got to push back because I know it's recency bias and what happened. And I'm not saying that Messi isn't a great player, but how in the world could we not still think of Pelé as the greatest player ever? He won three FIFA World Cups. And the other thing that's unbelievable is he scored 1,283 goals. You ready? In 1,363 matches. How is that possible? And how is he not viewed as the greatest player ever to play football?
8: So there's a huge debate on that, right? Obviously Pelé was one of the best. For my generation, we didn't get to see him play, right? And I think the game has evolved to be more physical, to have more teams on a consistent basis be able to bring a level of a game that is, I think, better than it's ever been. So yes, when I speak to some older people, right, people who are in their 60s and even Brazilians who I've known growing up, they say that Pelé was just on another level. But I do think that Messi has been able to do it in today's game consistently as well. And, you know, for me, in my opinion, because I didn't see Pelé, I've only seen videos and not very much, but Messi for sure is the best player ever. But Pelé is right there. It's like who is better, Jordan or Kobe, right?
0: Jordan.
8: That's kind of the similar argument.
1: But the only thing is, and I hear you, but I've cautioned to say you don't always have to be alive to appreciate someone's ability, skill, and what they've accomplished. I think that's such an easy way to pass off. Well, I didn't watch him play. A lot of people didn't watch Babe Ruth play, but nobody in the game of baseball discounts what Babe Ruth did or what kind of player he was.
0: Muhammad Ali.
1: Or, you know, do you see what I'm saying, Jonathan? So I understand your point. Like, you've seen Messi and you've seen how great he is, but I can't look at, he won 3 World Cups, right? And to score almost 1 goal per game played, that's insane to me. Isn't that insane? 1,200 goals in 1,300 games?
8: Oh, that's unheard of. I mean, I don't mistake what I'm saying. I think Pelé was another level as well. Right? Yeah. Pelé is obviously in the conversation to be one of the best players ever. You know, for me, it's, you can go Cristiano Ronaldo, Messi, Pelé. There's some other former Brazilian players as well, even like a Zinedine Zidane. Like, there have been a group of players who are just on another level when you talk about their ability to kick the soccer ball, okay. Right?
0: Okay. Right.
8: And so I agree 100%. Pelé deserves as much credit to score that many goals in that many games. I don't know that anyone will ever be able to do that. But when I look at the like level of the game, right, the defensive tendencies that Pelé had to play against, and now what Messi is playing against, just players are smarter. They're more fit. They're better equipped to play a more difficult game. And so that for Pelé, maybe, you know, he wasn't going up against the greatest defenders and all, you know, just the style of play was different back then as well.
1: Real quick, we run out of time. Real quick.
8: Okay.
1: Trump said that, and I'm bringing this up because he said he wants it back, the World Cup back in the United States immediately, or, you know, because he felt like it was good and people enjoyed it. How soon should the United States get it back? And we got 30 or 40 seconds. Should it come right back to the United States, Mexico, and Canada? Was it a good enough job that we warrant having it again?
8: I think we did a great job. I think the World Cup should come back here, but I think obviously every 4 years it plays in a different country, right? And they're now talking about combining different countries to do the World Cup and expanding the playing field to potentially even 64 teams, right? So I don't think it should come back to the U.S. over the next 8 to 12 years, but maybe 16 years from now would be a good time to bring it back.
0: All right. Well, I'll tell you what, shout out to Spain. We didn't even get to talk about them, the actual winners of the World Cup, and how phenomenal they played. And they just really ran circles around Argentina. And now they're, what, 3 straight finals they've been in. So they're getting to win this one. So shout out to Spain for some great football for sure. Hey, Jonathan, appreciate it as always,
1: man.
0: Thank
1: you. Appreciate your insight.
8: No, thank you, Robin Calvin. And yeah, go Spain. I love seeing them win it. And, you know, I'm just sad that we have to wait another 4 years for this tournament to happen again. Yeah, but thank you.

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1: It's last call time on The Odd Couple. 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
1: 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Rob and Calvin got to get out of here. The summer is hot.
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17: What are the chances you are listening to this while drinking a nice hot cup of coffee? If so, don't let me stop you. For years, we've been reporting on the health benefits of coffee, and that's not going to stop today. A new study, this one out of Harvard School of Public Health, found that coffee and tea could help lower your risk of developing dementia. People who enjoyed 1 to 3 caffeinated cups a day saw the biggest impact. In addition to the caffeine, coffee contains hundreds of bioactive compounds that can influence inflammation, glucose metabolism, vascular function, and oxidative stress. It's also possible coffee drinkers might be doing other things that keep them healthy. Eating a more balanced diet, getting plenty of exercise, sleep, not smoking, or drinking too much alcohol. And finally, staying socially active. I'm Dr. Sanjay Gupta, helping you live a better life.
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0: All right, the gang was all here. Great show on a Magic City Monday. The Odd Couple, Rob Parker, Kelvin Washington. Thank you to Jonathan Bornstein. Thank you to Antonio Daniels for joining us. Greatly appreciate it. And by the way, if you miss any of today's show, you can always check out the podcast. Just search The Odd Couple wherever you get your podcasts. Follow us there. 5 stars, rate it, review it. All that good stuff, man. So we appreciate it. Go check out the podcast. Rob G is going to do a best of and a full-length version as well. All right, Rob, let's get to last call.
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2: 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Last call time on The Odd Couple.
0: Let's get to it. Last call.
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4: 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Well, we want to see you again with the Sonics. But here's my soccer comment. Listen, I played defense, and it was high school, but I still played defense. I think this offsides rule is the worst rule. Man. I thought it was terrible then, and I think it's terrible now. 2 inches offside and your hard work is negated. Let's get rid of the offside rule. Here's what you guys can do. Promote this. Let's get rid of the offside rule in the last 15 minutes of each game. What an exciting horn that would be.
0: All right. That'd be a little wild.
3: Right. Appreciate that. Thank you.
0: Man, your T-shirt couldn't be ahead of the line. They would be taking these goals back. All right. Hagen, what you got? Something back?
3: Real quick. I my boneless couch came.
0: I'm looking at the picture, Dewey. Okay.
3: Came in that bag. You see that? That was a couch. Alex, Rob G, you see it?
0: Yeah, we're all looking at it. Ta-da! There it is.
3: I cut the bag, and there it is, the boneless couch.
0: No, I need to see you sitting on it. Did you sink? Did it work?
3: It works. It's not that comfortable, it works.
0: Because it's for, like, college students, not millionaire grown men. That's for a kid, like a beanie bag. I told you that.
3: What? You see the lamp on the floor? I have no furniture in the apartment.
0: Man, she's not even going to know how rich you are.
3: Alex, no.
5: No for me, Rob.
3: No, you know Alex can't. Rob G, boneless couch.
6: Gotta have the bones, gotta have the structure. You know that.
3: Oh, wow, you need structure.
5: I need a little bit more backbone in that.
0: He needs a little bit more bone in, bone out, bone in going on with
3: Alex. You know what
0: I'm
3: trying to do is when I get home, I'll give the boneless couch a couple of boo pills, and maybe that'll help.
0: That might perk it up a little bit. It needs it, man. You can have her sitting back. So when she sits back, she's going to go rolling backwards.
3: You don't know what buns I've been eating.
0: Not on that couch. Everybody going to fall over. We out.
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26: Back in 2019, I made a documentary for HBO called One Nation Under Stress. And what was true then is still true now. money and financial problems are consistently ranked as the number one cause of stress in the United States. And a brand new study out of the Mayo Clinic found that worrying about money may age the heart even faster than traditional risk factors. Unlike an acute stressor, such as a short-term work deadline or a brief illness, financial strain is often chronic and ongoing. And because money affects so many aspects of daily life, financial stress can be difficult to escape. Even so, financial stress does not mean you're doomed, just means you need to double down on the things you know are good for heart health: diet, exercise, sleep, and of course, not smoking. I'm Dr. Sanjay Gupta, helping you live a better life.
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2: 14th game in a row, beating Baltimore 6-5 with a solo homer, bottom of the eighth by Caleb Durbin. Baltimore had won seven straight. Atlanta, a 3-2 winner over San Diego. The Braves lead in the NL East will still be three games over the Phillies, apparently. Phils have hit five home runs and lead the Dodgers 10-4 in the top of the ninth. The Yankees have just defeated the Pirates 8-5 with all the scoring in the first three innings. Jazz Chisholm with two more home runs. He had the game winner last night. Tampa Bay ended a five-game losing streak, winning at Toronto 7-1. Cleveland hit seven home runs and beat Minnesota 13-4. As for the Houston game, Yordan Alvarez with his 32nd and now 33rd home run. It's 7-4 Houston over Miami, bottom of the sixth. Marlins have lost six straight. Alex Palou won today's IndyCar race in Nashville. I'm Steve DeSager.
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7: 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Well, here we are. The World Cup is over.
10: Ah!
7: No more soccer in the middle of the day. No more.
10: Screw job.
7: No more. Wait a minute. What's happening here? No more rowing the boat. No more. Soccer has ended, Mike Harmon.
10: Very sad.
7: Now over.
10: I didn't know what to do with myself today, so I binge-watched a couple of shows. They're done. So now I got to look for a new show.
7: I watched everything. What's your new show? I've watched everything.
10: I got through all of them very fast.
7: Well,
10: there's a new Batman animated series that came out.
7: There is.
10: 10 episodes. Gone. Fast.
7: I thought you would do what I did, which is like, let's break down every inch of the Avengers Doomsday trailer.
10: No, I did a little of that.
7: You have this. You have this.
10: What was funny is I at some point I loaded Disney Plus. That was the header.
7: Oh, yeah.
10: It wasn't a show. It wasn't a movie. It's like, no, you want to watch this trailer? Here's this trailer now.
7: And then it would take you right into like Endgame. Hey, right. You hit three. Endgame's gonna
10: all
7: start.
10: Right, let's
7: okay,
10: go.
7: That's great.
10: I'm suckered in for the next 3 hours.
7: I went to Pavilions today, which is a grocery chain here in LA. And I'm in line and there's like a couple people behind me and the cashier is probably about 40 and there's a kid who's bagging. And I'm going through everything else. He's okay, you have your card? Yes, I have my card here. And the kid says to the other guy, he goes, Yelena is Mystique? Like she's both characters? And the guy goes, yeah, I don't know. And I said, I'm sorry. I got to think that's Mystique turning into Yelena because Yelena is not Mystique. This is how they're bringing. And the guy goes, oh, the kid goes, oh, he goes, and do you think that was, oh, it's now he's like, okay, now I can raise my emails. So this is Civil War Captain America, right? Because of the way he looked. I go, it's Civil War Captain America or it's Endgame Captain America. It could be either one because there's, oh, and then I'm sitting here going, okay, and we're talking, I'm going, oh my God, the people in line are going to be really
10: they hate
7: upset,
10: you because
7: right?
10: Now you're doing a half hour monologue right. on right. the,
7: there's a
10: the timelines, the history, there, and there's who Yelena is.
7: There's a woman behind me who is not really paying attention and she's like getting her stuff up on the thing. And then there's a guy probably about 30 behind her. And so we're talking for a couple minutes while he's going and I'm paying. I'm not doing anything. And I always feel bad about in situations like this because I'm like, if someone else is doing this in front of me, I get really mad. So I all of a sudden I get self-conscious. I go, oh, okay, sorry. And I turn around and I look back to go say, sorry. And the woman's not really faced. She's still looking down at her stuff. And the guy in the back said, that's okay. When I come up, we're going to have a conversation about why Dr. Doom wasn't in the trailer more.
10: There, okay, you right. Good.
7: Right, there you
10: go.
7: Good.
10: I'm leaving you.
7: Right, kindred spirits. Right there we go.
10: We'll
7: we move it
10: Doom.
7: Further.
10: Just really quick. Just
7: I
10: really,
7: do dig that. That's,
10: really
7: that's
10: quick good. On that, right, is that
7: I love the trailer. I thought it needed to be big, and it was. It's showing you we're throwing the kitchen sink at you, and we're just going to give you a big spectacle. The X-Men are here. It's a Fantastic Four.
10: Well, it was very, very efficient, too, right? Because it was only like 2.5 minutes long, right? I mean, they're like, bam, bam, bam, bam, bam.
7: I didn't really get the whole Thor by saying, no villain scares me as much as this one. Thanos wiped out half the population on the planet for 5 years.
10: Yeah.
7: This Doctor Doom scares you more? I mean, like, really? Okay, like, I thought that was a little forced.
10: Well, Thanos, though, you knew his game. He had the Infinity Stones, and away he got. I mean, get him on, get him over, get him in.
7: I mean, the fact he could stop Stormbreaker with two fingers.
10: Wow,
7: but I'm like, okay,
10: kind of a big deal.
7: That's all right. Yeah. But I thought it was good. I'm worried.
10: Which is funny, again,
7: because
10: you think of Brolin's no taller than I am.
7: Right, exactly. Well, Robert Downey Jr. is not that tall.
10: No. It's all those short kings.
7: He's
10: going to
7: be
10: taking care of business.
7: He's going to have lifts in those Doom boots right there.
10: Well, I mean, they are. He's going to have like the Gene Simmons kiss boots.
7: He's
10: look him up, people.
7: Stomping blood packets coming out of his mouth.
10: Singing Love Gun as he destroys the universe.
7: There's enough to be concerned. Like, I thought the CGI wasn't quite what I thought it was. Like, when they show Yelena turning from Rebecca Romijn to Yelena, like, there's that pause where she grabs the stick, and I'm like, oh, that's a little...
10: Yeah,
7: that's
10: but
7: not
10: good to have Rebecca Romijn back in the mix.
7: And Marsden's in it.
10: Yeah!
7: Like, I haven't seen Marsden since the final season of 30 Rock.
10: I used to see him drinking beers with his buddies, talking about fantasy football down the street.
7: But overall, I was okay with this being the first trailer, knowing that they're going to reveal and tease stuff as it goes on, and Robert Downey Jr.'s character will be revealed more. Like, I was okay with it. I feel like, okay, it feels big. It looks big. You're seeing all these other Avengers that you're like, well, I'm not really invested in these guys as much as I were the other ones, but that's okay, right? That's okay. Mm-hmm. This is the first one, and I'm sure they have a plan for a rollout here. So this is the first time I can say I'm really excited to see what's next more than I'm hopeful that what's next is good, because the last 12 movies that Marvel's had has been like, oh my goodness, this is, you had no plan after this phase.
10: Yeah, but here's the thing, with all the TV shows or whatever, if you start today, the first day with no midday soccer, you'll catch up on everything
7: by
10: December 18th.
7: Yeah, that's true. You will have everything. But you don't need to see everything, that's good, right? Like, I felt like, I'm like, okay, and is this going to... This is going to introduce a lot of different things, and I'm sure Marvel's going to say, okay, let's step back. Let's see where the dust settles. Okay, everybody really responded to the X-Men. They responded more to Yelena. They did not respond to the Fantastic Four, and that's how we're going to go. We're going to throw everything out there, and whatever people respond to, that's how we're going to go forward. I'm like, okay. Again, I'm excited because it's going to be big, and if it's messy, it's messy. But, man, with all these stars and all, like, I got to say, seeing it, even though there was stuff to be concerned about, it's the first trailer. They're gonna bring it out in a whatever process they have. I'm excited for this movie, whereas the other ones I was just hopeful for.
10: Yeah, but see, now you use the term messy, which takes us back to yesterday, which makes Emmy mad. You see, he's fallen in his executive producer chair there, that you're taking the man down by saying messy.
7: We'll get into messy, because I still want to make sure he actually played yesterday. Oh, is that too soon? But
10: well, he did try to get a guy kicked off. So, I mean,
7: it's not often that we talk about other sports personalities, TV people, radio people on the show, because, look, I understand that most of the time people can't make headlines talking sports anymore, so they have to talk about other people in the industry, hoping to ignite a feud, and people blog about it, and people think that's a big deal, right? That's been the new thing. A few years ago, it was, let me start a fight with an athlete and see if they'll respond on social media. Mm-hmm. Now it's, I can't make headlines talking sports anymore, so let me start a feud with somebody else in the business. And boy, this is great, and I'm sure they DM each other, oh, this is awesome, you say this and you say this, right? That's the only, you know when people are out of ideas and out of creativity when I'm starting a feud with other people.
10: Well, it's an extension of WWE kayfabe, no question about it.
7: But what happened to Ryan Clark today at ESPN, we kind of have to talk about. Ryan Clark's been one of the more visible NFL analysts for the past decade. Very polarizing. You either love Ryan Clark, you hate Ryan Clark, you're not down the middle on it, right? He's got his fans, he's got his detractors. Mm-hmm. He's been a big personality on ESPN for the last 10 years. Disney has another round of layoffs that's going beginning tomorrow. So we're going to start hearing more big names. It's going to be another big story. I hate that every 18 months, this is the story in our industry, but this is how it goes. And the reason we're talking about Ryan Clark is because it was put out that he was told his contract was up and he was being let go during NFL Live today in the middle of the show. right? NFL Live is on every day on ESPN, and he goes on the air, and he was on the air in the middle of the show when an executive told him, hey, yeah, you're done. What do you mean I'm done? Yeah, this is it. We're letting you go. We got layoffs coming. He was let go in the middle of the show, did not appear in the last 10 to 12 minutes of the show. That was how he was let go. And oh, by the way, to add insult to injury, like in my timeline, I get the suggested for you and I get ESPN, you know, putting stuff out.
10: Oh,
7: ESPN,
10: and it was his take.
7: After he was let go.
10: Yeah, it was
7: ESPN
10: his Cowboys take.
7: Put out his take on the Cowboys. So we fired the guy.
10: Yeah.
7: And we're putting out his take on the Cowboys. Like, that's really special, man. Like, that is unbelievable. Like, it's I and the backstory to this was, why was he let go in the middle of a show? Because they had planned on telling him tomorrow when they told more people they were being let go. But they were worried that it was going to get out and he was going to hear about it before ESPN told him. So they told him in the middle of the show. Right now, all that is, I understand that, right? I get that. Okay, we want to make sure we tell him before he knows. If you're letting the guy go and you know it's happening, and you're worried the story's going to get out there, what the hell are you putting them on the air for? I mean, really, I mean, how stupid do you have to be to do that? How are you doing that? How are you putting him on the air when you know you're going to let him go? And you are worried that it's going to get out, that someone's going to have it. And you plan the whole day, yeah, it's his last show. Oh, but we're going to tell him it's his last. No, we're not. He's just going to do the show and leave. Why? I'm sure you have other NFL people you can throw on the air for a show. Hey, guess what? You do NFL Live today. Hey, Ryan, sorry, this is what's going on. You're part of the layoffs here, there's no good way to do this. How do you put the guy on the air knowing that if it's out there and you're worried that he's there, you're going to get scooped and he's going to find out and make it more embarrassing? I don't know how that decision to put him on the air actually gets made from top to bottom. I don't understand how it's either that inept, or they wanted to just embarrass the guy and fire him in the middle of the show. Like, it's one of two things. Either they're really inept, which we've seen stories like this, or they're really mad at him for whatever reason. Look, he didn't have a great last year or so feuding with Peter Schrager and lots of other things happening. So either ESPN was completely inept in this, or they wanted to embarrass him. Like, there's no other way. I mean, I can't see any other way. Oh, it just got out of our control. No, you've done this before. Like, this has happened before. Like, I don't care what, the guy's been there for a decade. You can respect him by at least telling him, hey, we're done. You're not on the air today. You're part of the layoffs. This is how it goes. And now this is what he's known for, that the guy that got let go in the middle of a show.
10: But that's just the thing, is how much of this is beef with an exec producer, someone up the chain, whether this was long in the works. Because we talk about redundancies. We talk about in our business when you, and in any business, right? If you acquire another entity, whether you're in banking or whatever else, what do you look to eliminate? Redundancies. You got a lot of NFL people on the payroll. Oh, wait, NFL Network. You hired a lot of people. So there's a lot of crossover, including the aforementioned Schrager, right? As you go through. So you're trying to decide what's the next piece going forward, how it all works. And if there is beef, whether it's other personalities or executives, whatever, it's going to come out in the wash. But having him on air, yeah, I would say the latter of the two things you put up. You decided to embarrass him. Well, he's got a brand. He's going to go straight into a podcast, another podcast venture, or
7: because we need more podcasts. We need more podcasts.
10: Well,
7: there needs to be more podcasts.
10: If one finds an audience and has a ready built sponsor base or whatever, ta-da, it'll be there. Because again, the old rule of thumb of if you're one of the one percenters, i.e., you're a podcaster that makes money, you're a one percenter in that space. Blessed to be one of those with the I Want Your Flex and everything. But you look at the opportunity that here is someone else fills the seat next. But to decide to do it mid-show because you're going to get scooped, what by Marshawn or somebody? I mean, come on.
7: I'll tell you,
10: who,
7: man,
10: cares?
7: I don't know how that.
10: Because the show will be done by time anybody cares.
7: I mean, you're worried about 10, like he wasn't in the last 10 or 11 minutes. You're worried that 10, 11 minutes, like he's going to get a text. Someone's going to tell him that it happened before. Like, that's your word. These 10 minutes. Well, we got to tell him now.
10: Because he wasn't in studio either.
7: No.
10: Right?
7: No.
10: I mean, like, it's one thing. It's like, hey, he came in to do his, to do the show, dressed up, took his, drove down, whatever. No, he was We fixed the glitch. What'd you do? You turned off his Zoom camera.
7: I'll tell you, you know, and here's the thing is it's not that everybody does it perfect, but boy, when I see things like this happening to ESPN, I go, this blows me away that these decisions are made that like in this way to do it like this. Right. Like that, like how is you have so many executives, so many things, there's so many machinations, so many people know so many things going up. And yet this is how it comes down. I mean, right. It would have been so easy to just tell them, hey, listen, this is what's going to happen. I'm sorry. That's it. Like, do you want to do your last show? Do you not want to do the last show? Whatever it's going to be, you know, however you decide, right? It's still,
10: well, because we know in our business, I mean, sometimes you don't get to have that last show
7: in the middle of the show. Yeah. This is your last show. What? So now he goes off the air for whatever reason, and then they finish, and it is awkward. Like it blindsides me that here. I mean, I get that there's, you know, with decisions going on and all kinds of stuff, and with layoffs coming, and who knows what tomorrow's going to look like, which make today look like a kid giving out candy. I just can't believe that this is how it came down to it. That yeah. We'll go the whole day. Then it seems like there's going to be a scoop. No. Now we're going to tell them with 10 minutes to go in the show. Okay. Next segment. We're going to break down Jordan Love. We're going to get into the Chargers off season. We have that really fun quote from, that we're going to get into with Aaron Glenn. But, Ryan first. Yeah. The EP needs to talk to you. Like, I can't get
10: just
7: over
10: bad
7: that.
10: Business, right? And it makes you look small. Makes you look petty that someone had beef, because this isn't a last second decision. And legitimately, like I said, if it is because of Barrett or Sports Business Journal or whomever is going to put out a tweet, Shams, is he getting in that business now too? I mean, let the guy either finish the show or not. But we certainly have seen in our business plenty where you don't get the goodbye show. You know, it's actually a rare thing anymore. So yeah, this was an oddity for sure.
7: Exit out about a Fresca, exit Swollen Dome. Jason Smith, Mike Harmon, live from the Fox Sports Radio studios. Coming up next, the play of the day, and whether you realize it or not, you saw something you have never seen before in sports. If you watched the end of the World Cup yesterday, never seen before. Tell you what that is next right here. Jason and Mike, Fox Sports Radio.
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0: Fox Sports Radio, the Jason Smith Show with my best friend, Mike Harmon. If you watched the end of the World Cup final yesterday, you saw something you have never seen in the history of sports.
1: U.S. president. Like ass?
0: And what? What'd you say, Tyshirt?
1: Argentina playing like ass?
0: No.
2: Well, that, it was over.
0: Yeah,
2: at that point.
0: It was over. Oh. It was over. I mean,
1: but I thought it was over when they got the red card. That's what everybody was saying.
0: Yeah, it was kind of over in the first few
1: minutes. No, they said the second yellow card was rigged. It was in Spain's favor. Yeah.
0: No. I think it was over when Messi didn't play yesterday.
1: There it is.
0: Right. Because I didn't see him out there. I did. Oh, too soon for
1: just
0: that?
1: Just look for the grass part that's rubbed out.
0: Too soon. But something you did not see ever in the history of sports have you not seen until you watched the end of that game yesterday.
2: Okay.
0: But first, we bring you the play of the day.
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0: 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One goal in the World Cup. Oh, by the way, who told you Spain was winning 1-0 and has two thumbs? This guy. You're welcome. One goal late. That did it for Spain. And here is your play of the day, courtesy of Telemundo.
2: Harry Kane!
1: No, come on. The last time.
0: That was a great game Saturday. It was like an NBA All-Star game, the way they treated that game.
2: He didn't even play!
0: Yeah, it was awesome, the way they treated that game.
2: No, it was great.
0: We don't care.
1: He was a good cheerleader.
2: That was a great All-Star game.
0: Yeah.
2: End-to-end action, no question about it. Yeah. We saw some great highlights. I mean, that Bellingham goal was fantastic. Yeah. They let them play and beat the hell out of each other, there was a penalty kick.
0: Final score was 13-11. It was awesome. But this is the play of the day.
3: Cabezazo atrás.

0: So there it is. Andres Cantor, that was 26 seconds. Not enough to eat a hot dog in.
1: As no. Well, I mean, you would have had to work that much harder.
0: There's, it would have been really tough, man. I would have had to really put, you know, choking to death on the table.
1: Well, I mean, that's the thing. I got a lot of feedback. I mean, because the promo was playing all weekend. Thank you for all of those that reached out at How About a Fresca at Fox Sports Radio at Swollen Dome. They were concerned for you. Many of our listeners, some think you didn't attack it with the gusto. They would have, the requisite gusto, out of the gate.
0: Yeah.
1: Well, that you approached with great caution. I said, well, choking was an option.
0: Yeah. I also understood going in, okay, I'm not going to have that. I'm not going to be, well, look what happened to Jason.
1: Yeah.
0: Smith,
1: but if you died on air, I mean, you'd go out a legend.
0: Yeah. No,
1: look at that. That is committing to the bit at the highest level. I would have been torn.
0: All of a sudden I fall
1: because
0: off.
1: It could have been dead air.
0: You
1: were
0: just
1: dead co-host.
0: Hey, it's a Mike Harmon show. Can we get Jason's body out? Just drag it out. Just drag it out of here.
1: No, I mean, look, I've got no sense of smell for a couple hours. It would have been fine.
0: Nobody opened the door. I'm fine the way it is. Let's just go. Let's find out what's trending, and I'll figure out what to talk about after that.
1: I had a lot of things prepped. I was ready. I'm a broadcast professional, for crying out loud. Come on.
0: Spain wins 1-0. And what did you see that you have never seen before in the history of sports?
1: President Trump handing out a trophy and becoming part of the team picture.
0: Before being
1: photoshopped out of the team picture.
0: Yeah. We're just gonna crop it a little bit. Right. Okay, great. No, you saw the worst sportsmanship after a game you have ever seen in the history of sports.
1: No, well, I'd say in terms of
0: the
1: professional
0: worst
1: and international sports, what I've seen similar.
0: Okay, youth sports don't count. Professional sports.
1: Okay.
0: Professional
1: plus
0: sports.
1: A lot of those videos online.
0: Look at this brawl. It starts on the field and finishes up at an In-N-Out burger. This is amazing. No. yes, you saw the worst sportsmanship post-game you have ever seen after a sporting event. This makes the Spurs not shaking the Knicks' hand look like they rolled out a red carpet for them to the post-game press conferences. You had one player, you had Paredes punch another player on Spain.
1: Mm-hmm.
0: You had an Argentina coach punch a player from Spain.
1: Mm-hmm.
0: You had Spain turn their backs on Spain. Argentina turn their backs on Spain when Spain was celebrating with the trophy. You had Argentina refuse to talk to anybody after the game, going right to the buses, getting on and leaving. This is the worst sportsmanship you have ever seen. And the thing is, this is really on point for Argentina. Messi covers a lot of things because it's Messi. Like, kind of like we say, you see a lot of questionable things the Kansas City Chiefs do, certain franchises, but hey, great players with great reputations cover that up, right? Mahomes has covered up stuff the Chiefs have done, for the past few years as far as, you know, publicly. Boy, we're going to let that guy play, or that guy's going to still play. That's going to happen. Okay. But Mahomes covers it up because everybody loves Mahomes. Everybody loves Messi. So he covers up Argentina. Argentina, they play, they push the envelope. They know they're getting the calls going their way. They're chippy the entire way. They're allowed to get away with that physical edge that they do. Argentina's going to Argentina, and clearly they were allowed to do that for the most part yesterday. Hey, maybe there's some kind of decision came down to, you let Argentina play their game, you let Argentina do their thing. This is messy, but this is kind of on brand for Argentina because of the way they play. And after the game, I mean, you're talking a player throwing a punch, a coach throwing a punch, not looking, turning away from the team when they get the trophy, and not talking after the game. Like that, those are everything else you've ever seen with bad sportsmanship and guys not shaking hands, guys not wanting to talk, Cam Newton after the Super Bowl, whatever it was, that's nothing compared to this. This makes Argentina look so bad. They're looking such sore losers and babies that when things don't go our way, we can't even control our emotions. Like all the goodwill, everything Argentina's built up, this is what they're known for now. This hissy fit that they had at the end of the game where they got emotional, they got physical, they got violent. Like this is everything bad you could possibly see after a game. Again, you've never seen a team be that unsportsmanlike after a game ever.
1: Yeah, I'm all for it. In between the white lines during the course of a game, physicality, and where you try to find your edge and where that line in the sand is. And we certainly see that across the entirety of the FIFA World Cup. We watch it in the NFL, right? I mean, that was the Legion of Boom. That was the physicality of the New England cornerbacks all those years ago, you figure out where that is. And certainly once a narrative starts becoming, what is it? The myth becomes legend and fact, you know, goes out the window. And certainly for Argentina, what we've watched over the course of the World Cup was the tinfoil cap, you know, theory and all of that becomes fact. Even though you've got other teams that are pushing the boundaries, whatever. Argentina, because they're defending champ, it became, well, that's their reality. That's who they are. It's like, because it's a snowball effect, right? One or two people in the media say it, and people go, yeah, yeah, I agree with that. An 11-minute supercut of calls that should have been made weren't. The 3-minute into the preceding game where he had a Superman punch to the back of the head that wasn't called. Yeah. Like, all of that just kind of built. And then you have this in the postscript. Like, really, if you left it and it's done, it's like, all right, you didn't play well. You kind of disappeared for 90-plus minutes in this game, leaving folks to kind of scratch their heads. But, like, all of the postscript is just so egregious that it was shameful. Yeah. And there's no other word to describe it.
0: No.
1: Just shameful off of what was such a great, you know, I mean, Tom Cruise talking about uniting the world.
0: Oh,
1: and talking about all the feel good. Oh, yeah. We had the Muppets in the halftime show.
0: Sure.
1: Coldplay curated it. Yeah, you could take your shot at that Chris Martin autograph card too while you're at it. But like all of this stuff, and then it ends with punches being thrown. And all of that, no press, no back and forth. I mean, you got a hug between Yamal and Messi.
0: Well, you kind of
1: got that.
0: Yeah, no. I mean, look, they gotta sell the hell of that. Hey, I bathed you once. Like, you know, that's something that doesn't go
1: trading card coming in a future product.
0: Yeah, one of one
1: way.
0: Coming.
1: Yeah, he showed you that. That's pretty good.
0: But I mean, like it's, you know, when you lose, that really shows who you are, right? Like, I really do subscribe to that. Hey, when you win, it's easy for people to win. When you lose, it shows me who you are, how you react to things. And not that you always need to, hey, show you I'm a great guy, but there's one thing to say, I'm not shaking hands. If they just did one of those things, okay, well, they didn't talk to the press. Ah, whatever. Or they turned their backs. Okay, but they talked to the press and they shook hands. No, they started fights. They turned their back to the trophy presentation and they didn't talk. They did everything possible to show you that, boy, you're emotional and you look like a bunch of little kids. We couldn't win, so now we don't even want to be part of what's going on. Now we want to start fights after. We want to just leave. Like, come on, man. Like, be professional. You're professional.
1: You're still the runner-up. It's not like you were in the third place consolation prize game.
0: That's just really so embarrassing. But again, this is Argentina, right? You saw the game they played yesterday. You saw how chippy it was. This is kind of who they are. And again, Messi's brilliance and their comeback, their offense, it covers up. This is kind of how they play. And to have this now jump in, like, you, I think Argentina, you have to look at them and say, oh, now they're the evil empire. They're the villains. They're the big villains.
1: Yeah, but now they lost. They're not villains anymore.
0: You can still lose.
1: And a bunch of these guys are going to be gone.
0: The Yankees stay the villains when they lose. It doesn't matter, right?
1: They're not villains. They're soft.
0: Ah, they can be. Argentina can be villains. What I'm surprised is not a bigger story, right? Because, look, we talk about the sportsmanship, is that I don't, in the end, can I see Messi coming back in 4 years and coming off the bench in the second half and being a spark plug and playing, you know, 25 minutes in a World Cup game? I could see that. But really, at 39, this might have been the last time we see him on the field. And that's not even one of the top 10 stories coming off the World Cup. And that's what I really can't get. I can't wrap my mind around that. Is how is that this was potentially Messi's last game and how invisible he was and how Argentina really knows 1-0. It looked like it was 50-0. Like, I can't believe that could be his last game. That's likely his last game. And it we can treat it like his last game for 4 years. And that's because, again, I don't know that that's in the top 10 of stories after the day today. We talked about Zlatan. There's stories about Zlatan and the halftime show and what's next and Spain and Yamal and Messi potentially being his last game is like nowhere near the top. And I don't understand that.
1: No, I go back to just the gameplay, right? What do we always talk about in football and everything else? Get the ball in your star's hands, right? For football. If you're not running the ball effectively, what did we see? The transition to where it's like, all right, let's create a little bit of space and let's get the ball into the guy's hand, right? Christian McCaffrey was over 100 catches last year, right? And we thought that was going to be the case before the season. Lo and behold, there it is. Somehow he still had 300 plus carries. We'll talk about that another time. But looking at this game, until the final minutes, Messi hardly touched the ball at all. At all.
0: He had like 15 touches in the first half.
1: Yeah, at some point, it's like, and no shots for 90, and we got into all of that. You've had plenty of time to digest all that. Like, at some point, he's got to come up for the ball at midfield and just, all right, try to create, man.
0: I told you.
1: Get the ball in the dude's hands.
0: I told you. I don't know what he had left. It's why I picked Spain. I said, at some point, his age, Argentina playing all these games, is going to come back and they're going to come out flat. And that's exactly what happened yesterday. Messi did a great job walking around the middle of the field. Like, he was wearing a path into the middle of the field. Like, you could see, like, wow, there's dirt under it because Messi's walking over the same patch of grass. Like, I knew that at some point it was going to come up empty. And 3 days, only 3 days between games after playing the entire group stage and the knockout round, like, Spain just did whatever they want. Their attack was relentless, and Argentina looked like if we was the United States playing against them. Like,
1: yeah, but even like playing down a man,
0: zero.
1: I know you your heart was in your throat because you thought it was going to come down to penalty kicks. That they were never going to break through because my man was standing on his head.
0: Yeah. Yeah. Yeah. Well, except for the goal. Yeah. But they were terrific.
1: Well, at some point, the dam's going to, I mean, Led Zeppelin sang it so well all those years ago. Well, if it keeps on raining, the levee's going to break.
0: Why was he guarding the outside of the net on that goal? Like, why is he so far out where he's standing? Like, did he lose his space? Like, I don't know what he was doing on that play. Like, he had a great game, but the goal they scored, I'm like, why is he all the way out and he's guarding the outside of the net? Now he's got to run all the way back and it's a goal. Like, wow, that was bad spatial awareness right there.
1: That's the thing. He was also covering up for some defensive ineffectiveness and inefficiencies oftentimes to where that leads you to wander.
0: Time now to find out what's trending in the wide world of sports. My guy's been called the Lionel Messi of Fox Sports Radio. I didn't see him on the field yesterday either. It's Steve DeSager.
2: We had the same number of shots in that game for the first 90 minutes.
0: Same number of touches.
2: Me and the entire team of Argentina had the same number of shots for 90 minutes. By the way, as we talk about the bad behavior from yesterday, just wait till the next Copa America, South America's championship in 2 years, where you get a game with Argentina against Uruguay. In the same game, that'll be all that bad behavior times two in the same stadium on the same night. There's still a chance that the U.S. hosts that, which has happened in the past, but that's still 2 years off. By the way, the TV ratings for the World Cup final in this country not due out until tomorrow at the earliest. They're talking about the preliminary numbers being somewhere around what a conference championship gets in the NFL and maybe more. Like, yesterday is going to be the highest rated soccer telecast in the history of the United States. Telemundo's already said their number is going to be over 20 million. Obviously, in English, it's going to be a lot more than that. Lionel Messi will miss at least a week for Miami after starting every World Cup game for Argentina. The MLS regular season resumed last Thursday. The Cup ended Sunday with Spain's overtime victory. Spain is now undefeated in regulation in its last 38 straight games. That is a new record. Michigan Athletic Director Ward Manuel will step down at the end of this calendar year. An independent investigation into his department just finished. The Packers gave defensive tackle Devontae Wyatt a 3-year extension. Alex Palou won the IndyCar race in Nashville. The event was rained out on Sunday. To Major League Baseball, the White Sox are winning again. 5-3 at Texas in the bottom of the eighth. Got the 5 runs off starter Jacob DeGrom. Happy Jacob DeGrom Day to you, by the way.
1: Yeah, isn't it, though?
2: And happy Freddie Peralta Day in Milwaukee. It was the Brewers over the Mets, 8-3. Peralta took the loss. Jacob Mizorowski, no decision, but he went 4 innings with no earned runs.
0: Standing ovation for Peralta before the game. They played a video. He tipped his hat, and then he gave up 7 runs in 5 minutes.
2: And they cheered some more.
0: Yeah.
2: The Brewers have the best record in the major leagues now, which they had at the end of last year, by the way. Brewers, 63-37. Dodgers now 63-38 after losing at Philadelphia 10-7. Christopher Sanchez, the winning pitcher, 12-4. Atlanta held off San Diego 3-2. Kansas City got a run bottom of the ninth on a squeeze bunt to beat the Giants 4-3. Boston won its 14th game in a row, 6-5 over Baltimore on a solo homer bottom of the eighth. Tampa Bay ended a five-game losing streak with its win at Toronto 7-1. The Yankees got two home runs from Jazz Chisholm and five RBIs in a win over Pittsburgh 8-5. Cleveland hit seven home runs in a 13-4 decision against Minnesota. There was a rain delay at the start in Chicago, so Detroit leads the Cubs 4-3, bottom of the seventh inning right now. And the Marlins have lost six straight. Houston's up 8-4 on the Marlins, top of the eighth. Yordan Alvarez with two homers. He has 33. WNBA New York in overtime won at Dallas. Back to you.
0: Thank you, Steve-O. Coming up next, do we have a big Shohei Ohtani story for you? 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
9: We've all been there, in a boring meeting, a long lecture, struggling to stay awake. 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If you have time, you might try to squeeze in a quick nap, just a couple minutes even. That can increase your alertness. Or try to pop outside for a quick walk, get your blood and your hormones pumping, splash some cold water on your face, or grab a cup of coffee, obviously. If you're not a caffeine drinker, even just taking small sips of water throughout your meeting could be enough to keep you awake. Of course, you could also make a point to engage in the meeting. You're not likely to fall asleep while you're actually talking. I'm Dr. Sanjay Gupta, helping you live a better life.
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11: The football story of the offseason you didn't know you needed, but you're getting. Coming up in about 10 minutes. Big news over the weekend. Shohei Ohtani not going to pitch for the Dodgers. Knee injury still too dicey for him.
13: Mm-hmm.
11: And it's not known when he's going to return to pitch. And we have talked about this. So to give you something new, right? I've said for a while, he's got to close.
13: We've done this for 2 years.
11: Right? Because his body is showing you that it can only go so far pitching. And every fifth day, six innings, whatever it is, he can't do it. So you're just throwing him out there until he gets hurt.

0: But to give you something new on it, right? Because he could close. It's a little bit more difficult. It's a little bit more, but it's not impossible. It's not, oh, we can't close because all that. Yes, you lose a spot in the batting order. What do you do? When the pitcher comes up, you pinch hit for him. It's like we did for hundreds of years before the DH came in. It's
1: I was told
0: impossible.
1: All those National League managers were geniuses.
0: It's not impossible.
1: Then I gave them that blackjack card that I bought for $1.99 at a Vegas casino, and they figured it out.
0: The pitching spot comes up, you pinch hit for him. It's okay, right? You haven't lost guys on your team because of the DH rule. You could pinch it for him just like you did for so many years, right? So it's not impossible. But to go a little bit further than that, Otani's 32. And now the question is, if it's a knee injury that is stopping him from being able to pitch, I don't know that he can do anything but DH now for the rest of his career. Because this is now for Otani, right? Just think about the last few years now for Otani pitching-wise. This is two Tommy John surgeries, a flexor strain, now this knee injury that have kept him out of pitching, not just while he's missing a start here and there. He's had a couple of dead arms where, you know, hey, I miss a start. These are four injuries. He's not really been able to show you that he is durable enough to pitch every year. And yet I know that he wants to. I know that's why the Dodgers paid him a lot of money, but clearly he's worth it even without the pitching. I don't know how much longer you can even allow him to pitch, because right now you're lucky that the injuries that he's had, he's still been able to play, right? The Tommy John injury. No, I can still hit. I can still hit. At 32, what are you really rushing to have him come back and pitch for? I understand that this is what he wants to do, and this is why you signed him. This is why you gave him all this money. But the guy is so unbelievably valued as the best hitter that any of us have ever seen. I think at 32, DH for Otani the rest of his career, I think that's okay. If you're bringing him back to pitch, you are holding your breath, hoping that whatever injury he has, because he's gotten hurt all the time while pitching, is not going to be enough to put him out of even playing, of being able to hit. So I don't know that you can, how much longer he can go on and even pitch. Never mind just if he can close and go 70 innings or, you know, 60 innings a year. Maybe that's what his arm can do for you. But really, this is where you're at now. How much longer can you even allow him to pitch?
1: What's the line from Marcellus Wallace talking to Bruce Willis?
0: Oh, I'm
1: talking to Butch.
0: I'm sending the wolf now. You happy?
1: No, it's more about the pride blanking with you.
0: Okay.
1: And at some point for Shohei Ohtani, I think that's where we're at, right? It's the pride blanking with you, because you got to be real about where you're at physically, mentally, what it does to the approach. You know, we had the 50-50 season once upon a time, right? That was 59 steals, 20 last year, 6 this year. You're not able to run, right? And he doesn't run nearly at all anymore. And that knee has been an issue all year. So if it's going to preclude you from pitching, fine. The Dodgers eventually, either at the deadline here, because they're going to need to do a bunch of stuff at the deadline, right? Expecting, all right, Blake Snell, you ready? Take the headset off and get on the mound. No. And the other guys, Glasnow, all these guys, they might return, but you're going to need one more, right? It's to grab another movie. It's Ocean's 11. We need one more. And Shohei Ohtani should just be ready to hit. And then next year, same thing. Go find a number of pitchers in the offseason. Keep adding to that and just let him go and hit. But a lot of that is convincing him that this is the right course of action. We need you in the lineup. Because eventually this is now going to become, you're not able to play because the knee is torqued and has an issue. The fact that his arm's not an issue, that's all fine and good. Shoulder's great. Fantastic. But it's time to move forward. And you just have to convince him that this is the right course of action, which means good luck.
0: Yeah. I mean, look, if there's another way around it, but you see anybody with these kind of injuries, like, okay, well, there's only so much we can do. It's like you're waiting around for him to get hurt. And it's like, we hope when he gets hurt, he can still hit. Well, how long is that going
1: to
0: happen?
1: Too many contingency plans that need to be had.
0: Coming up next, that big NFL story we promised. Jason and Mike, this is Fox Sports Radio. 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
17: Won their 14th game in a row. Boston over Baltimore 6-5, thanks to a solo homer in the bottom of the eighth. Milwaukee now has the best record in the majors after defeating the Mets and Freddie Peralta 8-3, while the Dodgers were beaten 10-7 at Philadelphia. Atlanta edged San Diego 3-2. Kansas City, with a run bottom of the ninth, beat San Francisco 4-3. Tampa Bay ended a five-game losing streak with its 7-1 victory at Toronto. The Yankees defeated Pittsburgh with a lot of early scoring, 8-5 the final, two home runs for Jazz Chisholm and five RBIs. Cleveland hit seven home runs and beat Minnesota and all-star pitcher Joe Ryan 13-4. The White Sox now lead 6-3 in the ninth at Texas. Tigers a 5-3 leader at the Cubs, bottom of the eighth. WNBA, New York an overtime winner at Dallas. Alex Palou won the IndyCar race in Nashville today. I'm Steve DeSager.
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1: Well-dressed hobo.
0: Where here we are now, World Cup is over. Everybody's ready to dig their teeth into the NFL. All right, I'm ready. Give me something. It's got to be something.
2: It's White Sox season. What are
0: something,
2: you talking about?
0: Something. It's never White Sox.
2: It's season. White Sox season.
0: It's not even White
2: Coach
0: Sox season.
2: Coach down now, boys.
0: It's not even White Sox season in Chicago. It's Cup
2: sure
0: season.
2: Sure it is. No.
0: And the White Sox happen to have a team. Like, that's what it is.
2: How dare you?
0: You're having a great season. Dude, you came back 2 years ago. You're the worst team
2: yeah.
0: in the game. And now you could win your division.
2: Let's go.
0: I mean, the division's terrible, but it doesn't matter. You could win it.
2: Just win, baby.
0: Yeah. I mean, it's incredible, man. I mean,
2: second half has begun. They're loading up some runs on the Rangers now here in the ninth.
0: Yeah, that's great, dude. It's awesome. I got to sit there and go, how did the Mets get this so wrong? The White Sox are good.
2: Okay, a lot of young guys.
0: Well, sometimes you just need to decide, you know, when you get an unexpected gift and you go, wow, there's nothing we could plan for it, and it happens. But when Murakami decided, I want to go to Chicago, the White Sox. Wow. Okay, no one saw that coming, but look what happened.
2: Well,
0: look what's going on.
2: Did a little bit of the Ohtani model.
0: Yeah.
2: I want to be in the larger Los Angeles area, Los Angeles Angels of Anaheim. So hopefully he doesn't decide to do the same thing. It looks like he'll be the first White Sox $100 million player before it's
0: all said and done. Dude, I don't know he's not the MVP.
2: But he's just having a blast.
0: Really, I don't know he's not the MVP. Thinking about where the White Sox were. What's the big change? Murakami shows up. Where are they? At the top of the AL. I don't know that he's not the MVP of the American League.
2: Bunch of young sluggers and a guy who's basically telling everybody cancel the noise. They had to go to the interpreter at the All-Star Game festivities and clean up a little bit of his language. That's how fired up he gets about detractors and people try to talk down on what they've built.
0: I mean, yeah, you have a year where Aaron Judge is hurt. Okay, so that he's out of the way. Cal Raleigh's not going to hit 60 home runs again.
2: Hey, you forgot Stanton. Talk about Stanton being hurt.
0: He's always hurt. The guy is always hurt. But when you talk about the impact of one player on an organization, seeing where they were, this is not player of the year. This is not who's got the highest batting average or most home runs or the highest OPS. This is who has had the biggest impact on his team, and you see it in the standings. What else can you say, man? What else can you say?
2: I concur. I'll vote for that.
0: Now, while we're on this big field,
2: I have another one of these shirts. Do you want one of these?
0: Yeah, you're wearing a White Sox pizza giveaway shirt that's got the White Sox logo and pizza on it. And I don't mean like you spilled pizza,
2: no.
0: Like it's pictures of pizza.
2: Yeah, and the pinwheels.
0: Yeah.
2: From the exploding scoreboard and everything.
0: That's one of those shirts that says Mervin's, $9.99.
2: This says Chicago White Sox. This says,
0: come for your pizza shirt giveaway on August 9th when the White Sox play the Rays.
2: You know what? But everybody has these giveaways. I mean, there's a million of them for every team. Man, I think the Dodgers average a giveaway and a half per game.
0: Well, and they really don't have to, but they do.
2: Exactly.
0: So, okay. I mean, they don't have to, but all right, we're there.
2: Get them on, get them over, get them in.
0: Now, speaking of the good vibes here on a Monday, where's that big NFL? Everybody's waiting. Wait, are people still on vacation? What is happening? Aaron Rodgers has found a way to give us a brand new Aaron Rodgers headline.
2: Really?
0: This is not about, am I going to play again? Nope.
2: I was going to say, we settled that a long time ago.
0: This is not, could I play an extra year? No, not that at all.
2: Okay.
0: Nope, not that. What is it? What is it? What are we saying? What could it be? Aaron Rodgers, after a decade, has reconciled with his family, posting photos on social media of him with his parents, his brother, at some kind of event, whatever it is that whatever they had been fighting about, so many articles you can read online about Rodgers and his ex-girlfriends and their relationship with his family. And does he talk to them and why not and all the different things. But apparently now he has made up with his family and there's pictures of him with his dad, his mom, all over social media. Now Rodgers is back with his family.
2: That's fantastic. Good for him.
0: It's a great story, man.
2: I'm not saying this, Jason,
0: I know you're going to say, no, I'm not being facetious at all. This is a great, great story. It's a great story because this is something that everybody understands that families don't always get along.
2: Mm-hmm.
0: Sometimes you have time, you have spans where you talk to people all the time. Sometimes you have spans where, we haven't talked for a few months. Sometimes you haven't talked for a few years and you go to a some sort of family reunion or a family event, and whatever has gone on, it's water under the bridge, or you say, no, I'm still never talking to that blankety blank again. Everybody has had difficulties with their family one way or another. Even the closest of families have had it happen. Families who don't really speak at all. And for Rodgers, because look, this is Rodgers, you know, he's in his early 60s. And, you know, sometimes you don't, well, I got anything for that one? I got nothing for that one? Nothing for that? You know, sometimes you get to a point in your life where you're old.
2: It was a slow laugh. I was waiting for the punchline.
0: Where, like, he's not at the point in his life where you would go back to your family. Because normally, if you have some sort of issue with your family, you don't speak, right? Usually you're either very young and you get over it, or you figure out a way to get around
2: something
0: it,
2: happens,
0: or you are much older in life. You're in your 60s or your 70s. You realize family is there. You know, to be 40 years old and to have it happen, this is not, I don't think this is one of those Venn diagrams of the sweet spot of when people make up with their families. I don't think that happens at this point. So the fact that he's doing it, I think that's a great story.
2: Yeah. I mean, or there's some other piece that comes in to the equation that, you know, and you hope everybody's okay, right? Because one of the things that will spark these kind of events is somebody's sick, something happens, whatever. So hopefully none of that is part of it. And it's just during one of his darkness retreats, or a piece of music came on the radio, or just talking to his spouse, recognizing that maybe it was time to either mend those fences, or if it's not fully healed, to still open those lines of communication. And, you know, for everybody out there, right? Time gets us all. So you try to figure out, in the continuum where you can do those kind of things and build those bridges, and not to keep using all the euphemisms, but it's just that reality, you know, for your own mental health, for those around you, that maybe everybody else needs a little bit from it. But to see that, I mean, that's great. I mean, I don't know what the genesis is, and maybe we never will, but to see those photos, I feel good for him. Good.
0: Yeah. I mean, look, it gets to a point with family, right? When it's a family thing, where usually it's one person, and let's just say it's you're feuding with somebody in your family, right? Whatever it is, or it's one person you're feuding with a bunch of people. Generally with families, it's not as black and white as it is in business, at work. Oh, so-and-so is being a tool. This person is my boss. This person is doing this. This person screwed me to advance themselves at work. They understand. It's generally never as black and white as that, because family stuff is things that happen over time. And generally, if you differ over something, other things you differed over in the past become part of this, right? You see that that's what happens.
2: Death by a thousand cuts, yeah.
0: And so maybe this is not that big a deal, but because someone has pent up stuff from 5 years ago and then 10 years ago or when this happened, it becomes something where, no, I'm not talking to that person again. I'm talking to that person. And generally, these things only get solved when one of the parties decides, okay, I'm just going to let it go. Right now, I don't know what happened, and I don't know how, but just knowing family situations, one side has to let something go, or it's never going to resolve. There's never really a, we're going to meet in the middle. Generally, it's one side has to decide it, and not that you always have to succumb to what other people's flaws are and let them win the argument, but just that's sort of how it happens, is where one side decides, okay, I could either have a relationship with my family or not have it. It's up to me, because I could have it, and maybe that's good for me, for my wife. We have kids. I want my kids to be involved with my family, because in the end, who knows what's going to happen at the end? Like, different things can make you think, why I'm going to change my thinking on it. And look, Rodgers has just gotten married, and maybe he's talking about having a family. Who knows? But then you think, okay, well, who's going to be around? Family's going to be around. Now, I'm sure Rodgers has enough money, and that's going to be fine. But hey, who's going to be the support of this? Because, you know, when I have a kid, I'm going to be in my 40s. How old am I going to be? What my kid wants to be around his other cousins or her other cousins. And so different things can spark that in you. And so whatever it is, just knowing from that perspective, I wonder how much of it is one side decide whether maybe Aaron Rodgers decided to say, okay, listen, this is – whatever happened happened, and let's go forward, and I love you and you guys love me. But just from my experience, that's sort of how it goes.
2: Yeah, I mean, every generation, as the living years taught us, blames the one before. My family, you know, the generation prior, they did a lot of fighting, which meant the kids didn't see each other much thereafter, right?
0: Very close early. Cousin Mike. You're never going to see Cousin Mike again. Oh, I like Cousin Mike. No, you never
2: see
0: him
2: again. Well, but as folks get older, right, and you move, right? We moved a couple of thousand miles away. You didn't see folks because you didn't get back for a lot of the family events.
0: Mm-hmm.
2: And bit by bit, it all splinters. Yeah, there might be an exchange of a Christmas card now and again, but there's not a lot of, hey, let's all get together, except, as you said, for those big family events. And even those. And not everybody's going to travel to those.
0: Yeah. No, they're not.
2: So it becomes the, you know, how much of the proximity principle comes into play. Are you still living down the street, down the block in the next town over?
0: Oh, yeah.
2: I mean, or are you spread out across the country? Or
0: sometimes if you move away, they love you because you don't do anything wrong because you're that far away.
2: Well, other times, that's it.
0: I'm not talking to you because who people who live down the street are who I see all the time. It could go either way.
2: But yeah, there's no force to change the status quo because guess what? I live 2,000 miles away. I don't see anybody anyway. So what the hell's the difference? So for Aaron Rodgers, whatever the reality is for you out there listening and being part of our extended family, whatever your reality is, hopefully you find some peace on a day to day, go 1-0, and mend fences where you can. But, and if it's not on your heart and mind to do it, then keep going on with your bad self. But for Aaron Rodgers, obviously something changed, and smiling photos with the family, an unexpected early July consideration.
0: Did not have this on my Aaron Rodgers bingo card.
2: No, you did not.
0: I had potentially announcing that I am absolutely finished after this. Like, I'm absolutely.
2: Or forget it. I'm not even coming to camp. I don't want to do this anymore.
0: Yeah, I'll see you. I'm good with the offense. I'll see you the night before the first game. I'm good. Don't worry about it.
2: But like doing retreats and stuff with his team and all. I mean, you know, he's really embraced Steelerdom.
0: Yeah. I mean,
2: he's ready for St. Vincent.
0: Yeah, exactly.
2: Great. Hey, if you've ever wanted to go to a training camp, get out to Latrobe. There's not a whole lot to do there, but the food stuff's good. The bowling alley is fantastic, and the view and the hangout there, the team will treat you right.
0: All right, very good. And you can hang out and see Aaron Rodgers.
2: And see Aaron Rodgers when it's 147 degrees.
0: Isn't that
2: humid as hell?
0: But isn't that where like the Rolling Rock Museum is? Like, isn't that
2: it's
0: where
2: right there?
0: Rock?
2: Yeah, it's right over there.
0: That's
2: there.
0: That's Latrobe, right?
2: Latrobe.
0: Okay, so
2: Rolling Rock.
0: So I can go on a tour of the Rolling Rock.
2: Yeah.
0: Premises.
2: Go get
0: probably
2: drunk.
0: Get a free beer.
2: Yeah,
0: right. And then
2: go drink. Then go bowling. Go Steeler practice.
0: Yeah.
2: Get some autographs. Take some pictures. They're really great.
0: Okay.
2: It's still one of the few places where you can actually watch a training camp practice.
0: Yeah. Yeah.
2: Most teams have gone back into their own facilities and maybe give you one wave to you at a high school or at the stadium. So they still do it right. So it's good.
0: Yeah. I mean, this story, I'm glad for him. And I think anybody that's ever had differences with their family understands how bad it can get.
2: Sure.
0: And even from the outside, you go, how come you can't say yourself? Oh, a lot of stuff. There's a lot of baggage. There's always a lot of baggage. And it doesn't always get resolved. It doesn't always get solved. And this getting solved, I think that's pretty cool.
2: At some point, we all try to figure out what in our lives matters. Whether it's the material stuff that you're clinging to, your own past, and deciding where you can get past. And for Aaron Rodgers, I'm sure there'll be a sit-down interview at some point early in training camp with this guy McAfee to tell us all about it.
0: Exit, how about a Fresca exit? Swollen Dome, Jason Smith, Mike Harmon live from the Fox Sports Radio studios. Coming up next, a World Cup goodbye we didn't think we'd have to make, but yet we are. What is it? That's next. Jason and Mike, Fox Sports Radio. 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

0: Sports Radio, the Jason Smith Show with my best friend, Mike Harmon. So is today really like, hey, it's the hangover, after effect, World Cup is done. I just to throw this out there, because he was part of the halftime show yesterday, I'm really surprised, because we are, what, a little bit over 2 weeks away from the new season of Ted Lasso?
1: August 5th.
0: Right? So
1: let's go.
0: We're coming up on it. It's really soon. I am really surprised that Apple didn't schedule to drop the first episode last night at like 8 o'clock East Coast time, right? You have the final of the World Cup. Everybody's on. And oh, here's Ted Lasso. We watched the World Cup. I don't know how you didn't drop that first episode last night, 8 p.m. East, whatever time you want to do it. And you get 2 weeks of Ted Lasso is back, publicity, people talking about it, coming back, returning. I mean, because you're coming back in the middle of the really smack dab in the middle of the summer. So, I mean, I don't know if that makes me nervous that maybe this season's not that great, but there's so much interest in it. I don't know why you wouldn't do that, why you wouldn't get 2 weeks of people talking about this show, especially coming off the after effects of the World Cup. You think, how many people watched in the 24-hour span, was it watched Apple Plus and watched the first episode of the new season of Ted Lasso? I don't know why they didn't do that.
1: Seemed like an easy tie-in. Wouldn't have had to do a ton of advertising for it. I mean, certainly Sudeikis was all over the place. He was at Fanatics Fest buying cards with his kids. So a ton of video and smiles and everything flowing out of that. So you could have certainly capitalized on this right off the jump.
0: I mean, really, it seems easy.
1: We've always had that, but usually it's the, all right, you have the event and then it's immediately on your network, right? And certainly the Friends episodes right after a big game. Hell, Jimmy Kimmel rode that for years, fresh off an NBA Finals.
0: Yeah.
1: Right. Hey, here's an extra episode of Kimmel Live, right?
0: It made so much sense to do that. Coming off, hey, and after the World Cup is over, Ted Lasso, you get the first episode.
1: Now, there's
0: you
1: still some more soccer.
0: Still wait until August 3rd for the next. That's fine. Yeah. But okay, here you go. Right, you're going to get Ted Lasso. Okay, I can't wait. Right? I mean, the anticipation for this. You build it up after that event. I mean, I know you're not, it's not a sister network that you can say, well, we'll have here. But why wouldn't you do that?
1: Yeah, but instead of announcing, hey, here's an episode for you, here's Justin Bieber.
0: You know what? I feel like, Bieber, the last 10 years, every time I've seen him, he's had the acoustic guitar. Like, yeah. Hey, I'm not a punk. I'm a musical genius. But this is me because I play with an acoustic guitar. Now.
1: I gave That's my me. Love a chicken.
0: Everywhere I see him.
1: It had no bone.
0: He's got the acoustic guitar.
1: Well, we're on this then.
0: I'm going to slow things down for the halftime show.
1: But let's do this, right? You haven't, what was it? 11 minutes and change or whatever, how it all timed out. I know when a concert, right? We always talk about it. It's kind of like a mixtape, high fidelity.
0: Yeah.
1: Right? Here we go. We got a high energy. Let's get you in. Yep. Another high energy. And now let's talk to the crowd, welcome you to the show, and bring it down.
0: Yeah.
1: That's what they did with Bieber.
0: Yeah.
1: I didn't need you to bring it down. The first half of gameplay brought me down.
0: Yeah, that was
1: you hyped me up at halftime.
0: Right away, I said, you know, as good as a halftime show as it was, and here comes Shakira and BTS.
1: And I fell in love with a beautiful stranger. I mean, you forgot about that song.
0: And then here comes Bieber, and he comes out, and he's playing Hallelujah, and it's slow, and I thought, this is such an odd choice for him. I mean, but I feel like this goes with who he's been. Hey, I'm a serious musician, acoustic guitar.
1: I got a little bit of a stubble.
0: This is me. I'm like, wow, okay, so now you're going to kick it back up at the end? No, we're just going to finish with more Shakira. And how do you not finish with, you go all around the globe, right? You go,
1: come on, we had the Muppets and Seven Nation Army.
0: Right, you had the Muppets, you had Shakira, you had Justin Bieber, Canada. How do you not end with, Springsteen, New Jersey? How do you not end with something United States, World Cup? You just kind of ended blah. I was really surprised, because we never went back up again. And, I don't know how that got by. Yeah, Bieber's going to do a slow song. We're going to do a slow song for a couple of minutes at halftime of the World Cup. We're going to do that? We're not just going to go high
1: tempo? It's still light out. It's not like we can have the flashlights on our phones, while he does a ballad.
0: He's not going to do Baby? We're not going to do Baby? I don't know how that didn't, I don't know how that part of the halftime show got okayed, and they didn't end with some sort of flourish. I mean, you needed to end with something. The event is in the United States. It is here. I would have been okay with Bon Jovi. You want to grab somebody from New Jersey, right? You want to finish Bieber doing the hallelujah, then you hear, whoa, whoa, whoa, whoa, whoa.
1: I mean, he
0: whoa,
1: is whoa, back whoa. On tour.
0: Once upon a time. Not so long ago. Whoa, whoa, whoa. Like, that was a perfect ending, right? Springsteen, obviously, right?
1: Why?
0: Could have done Born in the USA, right? Could have done something. And like,
1: yeah, but see, Born in the USA is not the positive song that everybody thinks it is.
0: He could have changed the lyrics.
1: Like, the actual lyrics of the song
0: he
1: are not.
0: He could have said, rowing a boat in Holland's town.
1: I mean, if he just did the chorus, then I guess everybody just, he's excited about it. But, you know.
0: The first kick I took, it hit the back of the net. He bought a stuffed raccoon. He bought a stuffed raccoon.
1: I mean, we could have brought back Holland, and he could have done one of those raps while holding his stuffed raccoon.
0: Messi bathed a young Molly. He said, hey, it's a UNICEF thing now. He could have done through the whole thing. He would have done it. Born
1: brought out Larry David,
0: USA.
1: Let him do a 5-minute bit.
0: It would have been fantastic. Are you kidding?
1: What are we doing?
0: Balogun got a big red card. The president called. He played in the next game. Like, I mean,
1: is my nightmare.
0: That would have been so awesome. He could have ended with that. Don't know why Tim Ream was playing. He is about as old as I am. And he moves around about as well as I do. And it was his fault we gave up all 3 goals. We lost in the USA. We lost to Belgium in the USA. I am not gonna eat waffles now. I mean, why not?
2: You gotta let the lyrics go, Alex Tyshirt. You gotta let
3: my ears are bleeding, mate.
2: You gotta let the lyrics go there.
3: You're not a singer, mate.
2: It's about the lyrics.
1: You know what? We could have had another song from Coldplay.
0: We could have.
1: I mean, he was on in the middle of the field with the kids.
0: We could have had Fix You.
3: Jason. Or Nelly Furtado. Canada legend.
0: Well, we had Bieber.
3: No, F Bieber.
0: Wow.
1: Wow.
3: We could have. What do you want him to do?
0: We could have had Alana Miles.
3: I'll take that too.
0: Could have had Rush.
1: You know what? Since they were gonna do the whole Avengers and whole Marvel thing today with the drop.
0: Yeah.
1: Could have brought out Colby Smulders as Robin from How I Met Your Mother. And she could have sang one of those songs.
0: Yeah. I mean, like, I love the idea of the halftime show. I know many people didn't. And to be quite honest, suck it up. Okay. If you hated the halftime show, suck it up. This is what progress in sports looks like, right? We talked about this last week that progress in baseball seems like it's done at a glacial pace. It looks like college football compared to soccer, where we don't want any changes at all. We don't want any changes to the ball. We don't want any changes to the field. Nothing. But now, what do we get this World Cup? We have hydration breaks. Oh, my goodness. Oh, we have a halftime show. Wayne Rooney. I hated the halftime show. This is progress. The World Cup is an event. When people see we can make more money, we can make it more relevant, we can do great things, we're going to do it. We're going to put a halftime show in there. If that's going to get more people watching, we're going to make this into even a bigger event rather than just we're having a halftime where nothing is going on at the biggest sporting event of the world. Like, I get that soccer purists really don't want any change in this sport. They still want Pele and Maradona to be playing. And like, I'm sorry, but this is how sports evolve. And it's things like hydration breaks where, hey, yeah, we're going to sell more advertising and make money. And I know they didn't do it in Europe for it. That's the last World Cup that's going to happen. You mean we could have made money? We didn't do it. Oh, okay. We're all these changes. Nothing ruined the game. Spain didn't win the World Cup because there were hydration breaks, right? It didn't hurt. No one had an advantage because of hydration breaks.
1: Right, but if
0: everybody can do, everybody can coach the same way during a hydration break, right? You could not watch the halftime show if you want to. We're getting 64 teams the next World Cup. It's going to be a better event. More people are going to be watching. There's more games, more countries. That's going to be better. Wait until we go to every 3 years, because I guarantee you that's going to happen. It may happen by 2033. Why would you have 4 World Cup? Why wouldn't you have 4 World Cups in a 12-year span versus 3? Why wouldn't you put the best players on the planet and have a billion upon billion dollar event a little bit more often? Not forget every 2 years is too tough, right? With the Euro, Copa America, it's very difficult, and I get it. You don't want to take people away from their club teams too often, but every 3 years, you could do it especially with 64 teams in now. Qualifying's a lot, would be a lot easier. Why would you not? We can make X amount of money over having 3 World Cups in 12 years, or we could make X amount of money having 4. Oh, let's do 4 World Cups in 12 years. Like, change is coming to soccer. And I think that's the one of the big takeaways from this tournament is that, yeah, because it was maybe because it was the United States, Fox bought it. Hey, you had some changes that maybe the global audience wasn't used to. But guess what? This is how progress goes. And this is what you're going to get in soccer. We're not going back to taking stuff where people are going to make less money and have less relevancy and not have a halftime show. None of that is happening. This is how sports go forward.
1: Yeah, I mean, if you want to do the conspiracy theory thing, the extra rest because of the extended halftime show should have benefited Argentina and their offense. Still no shots after 90.
0: They had a chance to find where Lionel Messi was at halftime, but they still couldn't find him.
3: Oh, is it really too soon?
1: Was he in with the kids?
0: Really too soon.
1: During the Coldplay?
0: We need to take some more pictures of you bathing kids that could be great soccer players in 20 years. Can we do that? Okay, great.
1: Again, let him start the rush. But all of it to say, I tie it to another story that was going around today. In my timeline, the number of people complaining that we still don't have a LeBron decision. And we'll talk about him more as the show goes on, I'm sure. But it's the same thing. Kevin Durant, the great philosopher, said, if you don't like it, don't watch. Go walk your dog. Go take a quick nap. Go talk to the people in your house. Call mom. Mm. Call somebody.
0: Nothing bad
1: something.
0: Happens.
1: Flip it, you know, to another, you know, add your second device. Keep it on. Always keep Fox on. But go ahead and add some second screen experience. You know, text somebody, whatever you need to do. The minutes will pass fast and they'll blow the whistle and they'll be back on the pitch. Likewise, the LeBron thing. There are plenty of other stories. We're talking about the World Cup, talking about the advent of a new NFL season. We're talking about second half baseball. We're 2 weeks away from the trade deadline. There's plenty of other content. If you're in our business and you're mad and the big thing is you're mad at LeBron James, go find a hug. Go find something else to do, because eventually he'll make a decision and then you can have your anger about where he went or why you don't like where he went, whatever. That's going to be there for you. Go away. Take a vacation. If you're an NBA writer, I know you're mad because you want to go take your vacation. For you, I understand. For everybody else, get over yourself.
0: I can write from anywhere. You just let me know when it happens. I really feel like people that get upset at things like the hydration break or the halftime show or 64 teams, like, this says a lot about who they are as people, like how they carry themselves and how they attack every day. Like, do you attack every day just being mad? Like, I mean, because you're mad about something
1: with
0: that,
1: an enthusiasm unknown to man.
0: I am gonna to wake be angry. Up every day. I want to be mad at stuff, so I'm gonna go on social media and I'm gonna see what pisses me off the most, and that's gonna affect who I am. Because really, the halftime show. What horrible thing happened because they had a halftime show? What horrible thing happened because they had hydration? Oh, you made it quarters. Do we make a quarter? Do we have a 2 minute hydration break? Like, what
1: 3 minutes,
0: what
1: right?
0: What awful thing happened because of this? What awful thing? Who got an advantage? That's what I want. If someone's getting an advantage, I get it.
1: But if anything,
0: I understand.
1: But if anything,
0: no one's getting an advantage.
1: What did we have after the 75th minute in this World Cup? And I'm sure Steve's got this stat in his notes. What do we have? Like 80 goals or something after the 75th minute of these FIFA World Cup games? Which means we got action,
0: yeah.
1: Which is what you want, right? We're talking about putting the ball in the back of the net. What's the biggest complaint about soccer and hockey? There's not enough scoring. After the 75th minute, whether it's the hydration break, a quick formation of, hey, we see something in this second half that we can exploit, we get a rotation of a guy in, whatever it is, we got more scoring. We got a lot of scoring at the end. So if 5% of that can be attributed to a guy taking a squirt of water, then we all won, didn't we?
0: Exit How About a Fresca, Exit Swollen Dome, the Jason Smith Show with my best friend, Mike Harmon. Time now to find out what's trending in the wide world of sports. McGuire's been called the USA Soccer of Fox Sports Radio. Mm. We didn't see him last week at all. It's Steve DeSager.
4: Large audience, big egg laid. By the way, when Argentina came back against Egypt, apparently then, and this was from 90th minute or later, there had been 10 match-winning goals 90th minute or later in the tournament at that point. I know we were going to get total offense numbers, a new record, because there were more teams and more total games, but the tournament as a whole really delivered. The World Cup ended Sunday with the Spain overtime victory against Argentina. Lionel Messi will miss at least a week for Miami after starting every game in the tournament for Argentina. The MLS regular season just resumed last Thursday. By the way, the Women's World Cup is next summer in Brazil. Spain's women's team is ranked number one in the world. The U.S. is number two. The American women will be hosting Spain in two exhibitions in October. The U.S. won the Olympic tournament 2 years ago. Spain won the Women's World Cup 3 years ago. By the way, our region's qualifying tournament for next summer's Women's World Cup doesn't start until late November in Texas. The Packers gave defensive tackle Devontae Wyatt a three-year extension. Michigan athletic director Ward Manuel will step down at the end of this calendar year. Alex Palou won the IndyCar race at Nashville. WNBA New York won in overtime 99-98 at Dallas, ending the week's six-game winning streak. Paige Beckers of Dallas was out. She scored 25 points in Sunday's win, but left after a late collision. As for the Major League Baseball scoreboard, they were sweating Kenley Jansen, the Detroit Tigers, but they made it into the 10th inning. Tigers tied 5-5 at the Cubs in the top of the 10th. Jansen got a strikeout with bases loaded to end the 9th. The Cubs had tied it up on a two-run homer bottom of the 8th from Ian Happ. There are three late ball games aside from that. A's in the bottom of the 6th, tied at Arizona 2-2. Seattle shutting out the Reds 2-0 bottom of the 7th. And the Cardinals lead 2-1 at the Angels in the bottom of the 6th. Washington has beaten Colorado 7-3. The losing starter for the Rockies, Kyle Freeland, now has an ERA of 7.28 this year. Houston sent Miami to a 7th straight loss, 8-5. That ends a Houston 4-game losing streak. For the Stros, Yordan Alvarez, two more homers. He has 33. Jeremy Pena hit a grand slam. Houston first baseman Christian Walker did not start again due to hip tightness. For the Marlins, all-star pitcher Max Myers on the IL now with the neck strain. He's 9-1 this year. The White Sox were 10-3 winners at Texas. White Sox still a game over Cleveland in the AL Central. Cleveland hit seven home runs to beat Minnesota 13-4. The loss to Twins all-star pitcher Joe Ryan, who gave up six homers in his four innings of work. That's tied for the most allowed since 1900. Milwaukee has the best record in the majors now. 8-3, Brewers beat the Mets and Freddie Peralta, while the Dodgers were beaten at Philadelphia. 10-7, Phils. Winning pitcher Christopher Sanchez is 12-4. Kansas City edged the Giants 4-3 on a squeeze bunt RBI in the bottom of the 9th. Atlanta 3-2 over the Padres. The Braves lead in the NL East, three games over the Phillies. Boston won its 14th straight contest, 6-5 over Baltimore, and the Orioles were a team that had won seven in a row. But a solo homer in the bottom of the 8th by Caleb Durbin did the trick for the O's. Catcher Adley Rutschman goes on the IL with wrist inflammation. The Yankees, second in the AL East, still just a game and a half behind the Rays. Tampa Bay did end a five-game losing streak, 7-1 at Toronto. Winning pitcher Nick Martinez, 9-2. Yankees downed Pittsburgh, 8-5. All the runs scoring in the early innings there. Two home runs from Jazz Chisholm, five RBIs as well. Back to you.
0: Thank you, Steve-O. Jason Smith, Mike Harmon live from the Fox Sports Radio studios. Coming up next, after the news this weekend, the NFL star most in need of an intervention. That's next. Jason and Mike, Fox.
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1: She's been telling me all night long.
0: We have to talk about Cam Scatterberg. We kind of have to. There's not an NFL player in more need of an intervention than Scatterberg.
2: You think so?
0: Over the weekend, you know, again, coming off a very serious injury, which we saw him when it wasn't too far past a serious injury, getting involved in a physical altercation at a WWE event. It was, whoa, dude, what are you doing, man? Like, you're an NFL star now. You've not made a lot of money. Well, you got to make different decisions here. You've gotten hurt. You missed most of the season, right? You're a lower round draft pick. You're not getting paid a lot of money. You got to make smarter decisions. But what did Cam Scatterberg say? Oh, everything's fine. I do whatever I want to. Okay.
2: Well, you're in the front row behind the barrier for a reason.
0: Yeah.
2: There's a reason you weren't brought down the aisle or told to go into the ring.
0: And he does that, and it's a bad look. But what does he do? Oh, I do what I want. I have to be me. Okay, this weekend, what does he do? Does a backflip, his trademark backflip, doesn't really land it right.
2: Has to
0: tell everybody, no, I'm fine. Dude, what are you doing, man? What are you doing? Because when first reaction to this, and everybody has the right reaction, there's a reason why teams put clauses in people's contracts about no parasailing, no motorcycling, none of this. And his reaction is, I have to be me. Dude needs an intervention, all right? He needs someone to come in and say, hey, I know you think you're invincible and you can do whatever the hell you want to, but understand this NFL team, you need to prove that you can stay healthy and make good decisions, right? The Giants need to come in and say, Cam, you can't do this stuff. You understand why you can't do this, right? Do you really understand? Like, this is why he needs an intervention. He needs better people around him telling him, yeah, don't do a backflip when you're coming off an injury. Cause if you fall, if something goes wrong and you're hurt, not only is it going to, is it going to piss off your team, but you want to get a big contract. Right. Again, you are a lower round draft pick. You're not coming in top of the first round, making first round money, guaranteed a

0: $50 million, right? That's not you. You have to make sure you're getting a big contract. You have to be healthy. You get all this, right? Because I don't know that he does. I think he thinks, I'm young, I'm invincible, I'm never going to do anything. And I get it, because everybody feels that way. You're supposed to feel that way when you're young. But when you're an NFL player, the rules are a little bit different, man. They're a little bit different. You need people around you that are looking out for your best interests and can get you away from bad ideas. I don't know that Cam Scadaboo is going to get away from bad ideas. Right? If this is the second time he's done it, and John Harbaugh is kind of laughing off, going, hey, no more backflips, Cam. But I got to think at some point, outside of the limelight, outside of the spotlight, it's going to be, dude, you start doing that. We're putting clauses in your contract, and you're an important guy here, but you can't do this. And I want him to understand that, dude, there's a reason. You know this, right? You know why this is a bad idea. Do you really not understand why this is a bad idea? Because that's my biggest thing, is that how long is he really going to be in the league? If he doesn't get it, how long until he does something stupid and all of a sudden, oh, guess what? Now I'm out for the rest of the season, right? Or I'm out. I made this injury worse than it is. Like, you understand that, right?
1: Well, I think there's something to be said for the fact that you have a big conference room there at the Giants facility, right? Take your quarterback, because you got him too. I saw him on the pregame to everything yesterday, Mr. Jackson Dart, and you take Cam Scadaboo, and you have to have the intervention. If you're the GM, you're the training staff, you're John Harbaugh. Now, of course, I immediately go to the over-under. 7.5 wins for your New York Football Giants. According to a quick search, some 94% of the betting handle, BetMGM, is on the over for that.
0: Okay.
1: Malik Nabers is still getting his knee worked on,
0: mm-hmm.
1: right? He had to have cleanup. He ain't going to be available to start the season. Jackson Dart, your quarterback, and you got Scadaboo coming off a big injury. 7.5 wins? Really? I fade the public on this one in a big, big way. There's belief in Harbaugh. He ain't Baltimore anymore.
0: They have a lot of great weapons, but as you see, a lot of it hinges on Nabers coming back, which we don't know when he's going to be back, and Scadaboo coming back and being healthy, and it's a thing, man.
1: Well, I know he might be walking around the facilities singing, I gotta be me, and running through there. And to some degree, that's right. I mean, cause if a guy plays with reckless abandon, that's what we've seen from Dart. And certainly we've seen it from Scadaboo. He's the human version of the juggernaut right now, right? If we want to bring our Marvel universe in, he's going to try to run through you. That knee's got to be sound. And you know, you have a short shelf life, right? We watched it take a generation back. Madden cover boy, who am I thinking of? Peyton Hillis. Same thing. I'll run through you. Yeah. I'll run straight up, but know that you're going to have a short shelf life as a productive / dominant NFL player. And we know that life is pretty short anyway. Why are you going out of your way to shorten it even more?
0: You got Harbaugh, you got Jackson Dart saying, I'm going to run and do and play recklessly, and Scadaboo, I'm going to do these backflips. Like,
1: oh. How many blue tents are you allowed on a sideline?
0: He's going to be
1: looking like a little city over there.
0: He's going to be eating a candy dish of Tums every day with these guys. Just
1: delicious.
0: Watch. Exit out about a Fresca, exit Swollen Dome. Coming up next, we get back into the biggest, most surprising story of the day in sports. Jason and Mike, Fox.
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20: Even for people who fall asleep easily, staying asleep can be difficult. You wake up, your mind starts to race, you can't turn those thoughts off. Sleep experts say there are a few things you can try. Cognitive shuffling. That's when you choose a random, impersonal, non-emotional word. Then for each letter of that word, think of as many words that begin with each letter as you can before moving on to the next one. It distracts your brain from stress. It also mimics the fragmented thought patterns that usually occur as you drift off to sleep. Sensory grounding is something else. That's when you work through things you can hear, feel, see, smell, or taste. That helps you to be in the moment instead of dwelling on the past or the future. Or just do a mental walkthrough of a place you know well. Familiar but neutral imagery that can calm the brain. I'm Dr. Sanjay Gupta, helping you live a better life.
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24: The Detroit Tigers are taking an 8-5 lead to the bottom of the 10th inning at the Cubs. Mariners now up 7-0 on the Reds. Top of the 8th, Cal Raleigh with a grand slam. Houston's Jeremy Pena with a grand slam tonight in the win over Miami, 8-5. Two home runs for Yordan Alvarez. He has 33. Miami's lost 7 straight. Milwaukee beat the Mets, and Freddie Peralta exited Milwaukee 8-3. The Brewers now have the best record in the majors because the Dodgers lost 10-7 at Philadelphia. Boston won its 14th game in a row, 6-5 over Baltimore with a solo homer bottom of the 8th. Baltimore had won 7 straight. Yankees and Tampa Bay each won. Cleveland 13-4 over Minnesota. The Guardians hit 7 home runs in the first 7 innings. In the WNBA, New York was an overtime winner at Dallas, 99-98. Alex Palou won the IndyCar race in Nashville. That event was rained out on Sunday. I'm Steve DeSager.
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1: Well-dressed hobo.
0: The world of sports is surprising. Yeah, once in a while. The biggest story in sports is something you never expected. But then again, I don't know that we've ever had something like this actually happen today. Ryan Clark's been an ESPN NFL analyst for the better part of the past decade. Very popular, also very polarizing. And got into it with ESPN teammate Peter Schrager over some football takes last year. But Clark has been very visible, very out front as far as ESPN, one of the talent that they really promote, right? You know, McAfee and those other guys, and Ryan Clark, one of the NFL guys they really promote.
2: Well, and he's a guy that will give you a big opinion and hot take.
0: Yeah. Oh, sure.
2: To get you some clicks. He loves a hot take.
0: And tomorrow, apparently, fingers crossed, because there are a lot of people that I know, there's going to be another round of big layoffs, ESPN Disney layoffs. Every 18 months, I can't believe they go through this, but every 18 months, ESPN Disney has big layoffs, names you've heard, people you know.
2: And in this case, you've got a lot of redundancy, right? Bringing in NFL networks. So
0: who knows what it's going to be.
2: Yeah.
0: And Ryan Clark was one of the people who is going to be laid off tomorrow. Ryan Clark is the biggest trending story in the United States right now because he was told he was being laid off during NFL Live today. He was on the air doing the show when in a commercial break, he was told by an executive, oh, by the way, yeah, you're getting laid off tomorrow. This is your last show. For one reason or another, whether he decided, whether the executive decided, he was taken off the rest of the show, so he missed the last 10 to 12 minutes of the show. So if you're watching the show, what happened, Ryan? Do you have to go to the bathroom? What happened? I really got to go, man.
2: They teased this on the rundown. What the hell happened?
0: A couple of times that's happened to me. Hey, I got to go, man. You talk. I got to go. Got to go. And then it comes out after that he was being let go, and ESPN told him during the show. Now, why did they tell him during the show? Because they were afraid that he would find out before ESPN had a chance to tell him that machinations were going and people were going to know that the decision was not made public, but people knew earlier on Monday. They were going to tell him tomorrow morning when they had the rest of the layoffs. But apparently the way today went, they thought that he could be told somehow in a 10 to 12 minute span that he was going to finish the show in. So they decided to tell him with 10 minutes or so left in the show.
2: We got a 5 to 6 minute commercial break.
0: As many sports stories that I can't believe have happened in the last few years when it comes to networks, ESPN, Fox, whoever it was, stuff that I just go, man, I can't believe that. Man, I can't believe that. This is right at the top because if you know you're letting the guy go, you can either, A, because he's been there a decade, you trust to tell him Monday morning and he does his last show, says goodbye, however it works, or we don't know if we can trust him because we're letting him go. It's an emotional time. And you just tell him somebody else is going to do NFL Live today. You're not doing any more shows, right? Like ESPN could have easily done that today. I don't know why they didn't. Did they think, well, even though people start to, like, they knew that people were starting to know about him getting laid off and other people. At that point, I'm pretty sure you got to decide, well, we have to put somebody else in NFL Live. And I'm pretty sure ESPN, you have other NFL people you could have had on because he wasn't in studio. He was at home or in his home studio. You could have made a better decision. And so it tells me one of two things. Either ESPN was inept or they wanted to embarrass him because nothing else really makes sense. And right now, ESPN is getting absolutely killed because we don't know the side of the story. But I don't know whatever you think of the guy, he was still doing well enough. You put him on television. You put out his take on social media after you had let him go.
2: Yeah.
0: 2 hours after the show ended, I got an alert in my timeline. And ESPN, Ryan Clark on the Dallas Cowboys.
2: Are the Cowboys contenders?
0: Hey, we let him go. It's the last thing he ever said on the network. Put it out there. People are going to watch. They're going to try to look in and go, oh, did he know he was gone here? Did he know he was gone here?
2: Like, and wow, naturally, that's special, it's about the man. Cowboys.
0: That is that's something special to do to somebody, man. After let you go on, hey, we're going to get all the clicks, right? Which tell one of two things. Either it was personal or they were inept. Neither of which makes ESPN look good. And I really, there were so many opportunities to make a better decision. You knew this was going to get out. You knew how it was going to, you knew you were going to look bad. And still, yep, we were okay with this going through that we told him in the middle of a show. Now I get the flip side of it is if we don't tell him and someone texts him before the show ends, he's going to come out and say, they fired me. They let me go, or they laid me off in the middle of the show. Cause I have the text right here. And that's embarrassing for ESPN.
2: Well, it goes one of two ways, right? Either he gets it, says, okay, finishes the 11 minutes or 9 minute segment or whatever. Maybe says goodbye. Maybe doesn't acknowledge it at all.
0: Yeah.
2: Or he burns down the house.
0: Yeah.
2: Goes one of two ways.
0: In any event, I go back to my first take of you don't put him on the air. He's been on the air a lot. He's got a
2: brand. It's a Monday.
0: He's got a brand. As you talked about, he'll keep doing a podcast. He'll get on TV again. He's got a brand. He'll do it. You tell him, hey, okay, you're being laid off tomorrow. Wow, bad. He's made his last appearance on the network. Okay. Now that sucks, and the layoffs suck, and all layoffs suck. They all do. But wow, to go through that extra bit of not knowing what to do, and you let him go in the middle of a show? I mean, really? With whatever, 10 minutes left?
2: Yeah, whatever numbers you crunched, however you came to the decision, you can't tell me it happened in the middle of that show on a Monday. Because someone crunched numbers. There were meetings about this. There's a lot of personnel over at ESPN from the NFL side of it, right? You look at the NFL network. You can't tell me you haven't already planned your programming for the fall. Maybe you had to carry the one, subtract a little bit, and do some fuzzy math. I understand that, right? Today, one of the headlines I showed you, right? Tebow got a multi-year deal in this amalgam that they're building. That
0: Ryan Clark, you're out. Tebow, here's more money. Oh, okay.
2: But you,
0: hey, McAfee, here's more cash for you.
2: But you know what you're doing, right? You've started to slot people. It's like, what, Billy Bob Thornton looking at the depth chart and names go into the
0: there goes Winchell, file, yeah, right? Yeah, Chavez, yeah, they're all.
2: But you're doing that for your shows, and the negotiation isn't just, hey, you're part of this show. You'll also do X number of appearances here and on SportsCenter and postgame here, whatever. Like that's not a small undertaking at that network. Now, I haven't worked there. You have, but I've been around this business to know. I've known enough people that have come and gone from these places, from Fox, from other spaces, to know that it's not a decision entered into lightly, haphazardly. So if the intent was to embarrass him, it's a fail in so many levels because you end up looking like you don't know what you're doing.
0: Yeah. I mean, look, honestly, I'm someone to tell you, not often where I say, boy, I don't know the answer to this. But like I could see where they wanted to take a chance that maybe they could get one more show,
2: and not
0: have another day of layoffs.
2: Everybody else on vacation?
0: Right. Or not have another day here at the beginning of the layoffs, whatever it is. Maybe Ryan Clark's the biggest name and they wanted to push it and not have, like I could see where they took a chance but you know what? As time went on, there's nothing we can do because other outlets have it. Other outlets are going forward with it. So I could see where but I could also see where, yeah, we'll tell them midway through the show because you guys could do I can see that. I can see that happening. I can see inept, or I can see we're doing it on purpose. I can see them both.
2: Well, what's the old line though? Like you could have two people have a secret, but it's not safe until one of them's dead.
0: Yeah.
2: Right. That's the same thing here. Enough people would have had to look at numbers and planned for what this rest of the summer is into the football schedule that someone's going to tell one of their friends, a colleague, hey, you know what? There might be a big free agent coming.
0: Yeah, I really.
2: You know, Clark might be out there and whatever other names begin to surface. Like, that's not going to be a secret in this business. Like, it's a small, it's a small community. Like yeah. we talk about, like your ESPN, Colin ESPN, go through, like, and over there they've had people from Fox. I mean, and back and forth it goes. So like it's a small community of people that know each other. So there's no way that it was going to be okay tomorrow. If people know, guess what?
0: Yeah.
2: People know.
0: I know. I mean, but the thing is, I can see the ineptness part of it because I actually went through it once and I couldn't believe it. So like 10 years ago when I was, we had done the show for about a year or two and I started doing Fantasy Zone, mm-hmm. which is Red Zone for fantasy. And I went on the air with a story that they gave me about Mark Ingram. And it was a play where Mark Ingram was screaming at his coach on the sideline and during, cause I was like I'm at the nerve center doing the play by play of all the stuff going on Fantasy Zone. And he's screaming at his coach on the sideline while the Saints are inside the 5 yard line. My producer gets on in my ear and says, "Hey, Ingram's pissed because he's got a touchdown clause in his contract. He's mad they took him out of the game." I said, "I can say it." And he said, "Yes, you can say it. We got it from the truck." Okay, great. I go on the air, I say it, I tweet it out, my tweet goes viral right away, and it becomes a thing because after this story gets out, there's a discrepancy as to whether or not that actually is true. Now, I'm like, okay, I don't know what you want. Like, they told me what happened. They told me what happened, right? They told me what happened, and I tweeted it out, right? So I don't know. So the whole week goes by, and I don't hear anything from anybody, right? I don't hear anything from anybody at Fantasy Zone. Me, the producer, all of us are talking, going, is this going to be a thing? Because this is a pretty big story. And I had Saints insiders who were telling me, I think you're wrong. I'm like, okay, dude, I'm telling you, I didn't report this. I was given this by Fantasy Zone, right? They told me this is what happened to go on the air and say it. If someone's on ESPN and ESPN's, oh, we have a breaking story, so-and-so got traded, and the guy says it and it turns out not to be true, nobody gets mad at him. They told him to go on the air and say it, right? They told me on there to say it. So I'm like, okay, but the whole week goes by and I feel like, okay, it's done, right? Nothing happens. We're all, you know, no one said anything. My manager hasn't called me. Everything is great. Sunday morning, generally, now I'm on the air for about 7.5 hours, right? Mm-hmm. We go on right at 10 o'clock West Coast time when the game starts, and we end around 5-ish or so. And I'm on the air the entire time, right? Don't have time to go to the bathroom, all this stuff. So I'm like, okay, well, you know, we're going on, ready to go. Half hour before the show starts, I'm in, I sit down, and my manager says, "Hey, can you come in and talk to me?" I come in, and he's mad at me about what happened. I got yelled at. I got in trouble for this.
2: A full week later.
0: And I'm like, okay. And I said, okay, what, and I don't know what's going on. My head is spinning going, I'm going on the air for 7 hours in like 20 minutes, and you're mad at me. I'm like, I go, you gave me the information. Yeah, but you could have said, so apparently he got yelled at. And he's like, yeah, but you could have said this. You didn't have to tweet it out. I go, you told me to tweet it out. Yeah, I don't know. How am I in this situation? I was stunned that I'm sitting here. But mainly, I'm mostly stunned that 20 minutes before I got to go on the air for 7.5 hours, he's in here saying, I'm upset, but I expect to be a professional and go on the air and talk about it. And I'm like, there's one professional in this room and it's me. Because I can't, you could have called me at any time this week if you wanted to get mad at me about this. Anytime you could have called, and you wait until 20 minutes. And the thing is, did the same thing with the producer. Went on the air and told him 20 minutes before he goes on the air. I go, he told you this. He goes, yeah, he told me right before you. I go, right before you all are on the air. He goes, yeah, exactly. I could not believe that. And I'm like, well, I knew there was one pro in the room and it was me. Because like, if you're mad at me, first of all, you had no reason to be mad. No reason. You were just mad that whatever screwed up got screwed up and you wanted to blame me. Okay. But you could have called me during the week on Monday, Tuesday, Thursday, Wednesday, Friday. But no, I'm going to wait until 20 minutes before you go on the air for 7.5 hours. Now, luckily, and I'm not saying I'm great, but luckily I'm a pro. So I went on, did the show. Everything was great. Our relationship was never the same after that. And sure. I said, this is my last year doing this. Like, this is just bad. And it turned out to be the last year I did it, which was fine. And I'm just like, but I can't believe that was a decision that was made. That 20 minutes before I go on the air, this is when you're going to tell me about this. So when I see the ineptness of we're telling somebody in the middle of a show that they're fine, I'm like, okay, I saw something like this. These are people that have worked a long time and worked a long to get up to this level of job where they're a manager of people. And these are decisions that are made. And I couldn't get over that. I thought about that a lot today going, man, I haven't thought about that in a long time, but I'm like, I just can't believe that. And I can't believe that this is how it got to the point with Ryan Clark where it was, yeah, we can't ride the lightning anymore. The next 10 minutes might be real key. Hey, guess what? You're done. And do you want to be on? Do you not want to be on? I don't know how the conversation went, but then he wasn't on the rest of the show. Like, really, so I can see the agenda. I can see the ineptness. And again, I don't know what it is. I don't know what it is.
2: That is a whole other level of ineptitude. I mean, to go a full week, unless he got a note that morning because he hadn't come into work. I mean, had he been around the office? Did he come in and find a yellow post-it on his desk going, hey, this was an issue?
0: Oh, for me, you mean?
2: No, I'm just saying, like,
0: because for me, you could have just waited till after I was on the air and told me Sunday night.
2: Why? Or in the told mid, me Sunday in after between the, game. The early and the late games. Could've told- Right in the middle of those games. Hey, I know the afternoon, the morning games are coming to an end, and we're about to kick off these other three or four games. But I just want you to know, last week what you did was wrong.
0: Yeah, I mean, I really...
2: Now go finish up these early games.
0: Now go kick ass. Right, great, I'll go do that. So, I mean, like, this has come out, and in no way does ESPN look good. So now they're going into tomorrow with this optic going into layoffs. Like, oh, again, for every time I think no one's going to make this. This is a huge company. This is a company that's worth billions, whether it's ESPN or something else. This is a movie studio that's worth billions of dollars. They're not going to do this. They can't do this. There's really smart people. There's a lot of fail safes and emergency brakes. Nope, apparently not. Nope. This stuff can happen just as easy as it doesn't.
2: But I mean, we've all been around a long time watching pet projects. I was at Yahoo many, many years ago, and I watched anybody that had longevity or a relationship in the building with, you know, good buddies, drinking buddies, could get something greenlit and get a lot of money behind it. Over in sports, we were waving our arms going, hey, we're pretty good at what we do. Yeah. We're building it on it. Didn't matter.
0: Yeah.
2: And it was one bad idea after the next that, again, I should own multiple islands from my time there. Plenty of stories. They'll be in my book. But so I understand your vexation over this one. I just want to know who was going to drop it. Was it Shams? Was it Marshawn?
0: I don't know.
2: Front Office Sports?
0: Like, man, apparently, there's a couple of sites that say they had it. That it was either given to them or they knew,
2: and it was embargoed.
0: I think that's what ESPN
2: until they were going off the air. I mean,
0: well, I don't know if it was leaked or not, but I think they were worried that a couple of sites, and if they go on with it, he's going to go look at the timestamp and go, I was still on the air when this happened. Okay, great. So
2: how does he feel about the hot take that went out after he let go?
0: Hey, I know you had a tough day, but I want to let you know, hey, we did really well virally with your take on the Cowboys. I just want to let you know that.
2: There's your all NFL right. Kickoff.
0: Good luck. Good
2: tweet.
0: Luck.
2: Yeah.
0: Really amazing. Exit out by the Fresca. Exit Swollen Dome, the Jason Smith Show with my best friend, Mike Harmon. Coming up next as we continue our postmortem, our farewell to the World Cup. What I'm going to miss the most about the World Cup, and it's not what you expect. That's next. 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
1: Harry Kane!
0: I will miss Harry Kane, Ty Shirt. I'll miss Harry Kane. I'll miss you playing that Harry Kane highlight.
2: Didn't even play in the All-Star game.
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18: 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Body weight workouts, when you do them the right way, can be really effective. Strength and conditioning specialist Dana Santis told us, with body weight training, you create progressive overload by changing joint angles, adding instability, or choosing more challenging variations of the same exercise. Two other factors driving progressive overload are time under tension and muscular fatigue. That means the amount of time your muscles are engaged during a movement, the slower the movement, the harder it will be until you reach the point where you can't do another rep with good form. You want to stop before you collapse. Also, remember this, pay attention to your breath. So important. Breathe out when you exert force. I'm Dr. Sanjay Gupta, helping you live a better life.
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0: Radio, the Jason Smith Show with my best friend Mike Harmon. So we say goodbye to the World Cup.
1: Bye, Felicia.
0: I told you Friday, Spain won nothing. You're welcome. I told you, beginning of the tournament, Mbappe was going to end with more goals than Lionel Messi all time. You're welcome.
2: Those two don't count.
0: I do want to say this, and I don't know, I feel like I'm being gaslighted a little bit, but like when that happened yesterday, like I was at a friend of mine's house. We watched the finale of the World Cup, and he said, what'd you pick? And I said, Spain won nothing. He goes, no, come on. Really? I said, yeah. And I went to look on Twitter because I know I put out last week, hey, prediction World Cup, Spain wins 1-0, and it's not there, right? I searched, how about a Fresca, Spain? Not there. I'm like, okay. And I said, my other big one was I said Mbappe was going to have more goals than Messi. He goes, you did? I said, yeah. And I look for that. Not there. I'm like, I searched, how about a Fresca, Messi, Mbappe? Not there. And I'm going, I don't know if I'm being gaslighted or not. I don't know if Twitter has decided from where someone that runs Twitter doesn't like my takes, but I'm like, I know I tweeted that out. And usually whatever we do on the show and we have takes on, we tweet them out from our personal accounts, and both of those are gone. And I said, am I crazy? Did I really not tweet those out?
3: Did you not hit send?
0: Did I not hit send something? I'm like, there's no way I didn't say that. There's no way I didn't. But it must
2: well, I know
0: have,
2: what
0: must
2: you said. I mean, I know you said both because we talked about it both for Mbappe and the Messi for sure. Because I thought you'd get one more from Messi, and again, Golden Boot and third place match counts. So you get, hey, we're down 4-0. You want to go hit a Sammy Sosa home run? Go ahead. Down 8-1. Bam!
0: Yeah.
2: Sammy, deep right field. Opposite field shot for Sosa. And the Cubs are now down 8-3.
0: Yeah.
2: Or Alex Rodriguez. Insert your favorite guy, like your hometown guy that had a big year, oftentimes seemed to have a big moment when the game was out of reach one way or another. Have at it. But, yeah, for Mbappe, gets those two. So, I mean, yeah, I'll verify it. Likewise, the 1-0. Because I thought, hope against hopes, that the Argentina offense would show up.
0: Yeah. I mean, really, it was a game in which I thought, this is where it runs empty for Messi, being 39, playing so many games. It's why teams don't win NBA championships built around guys that are 35 and older. Eventually, they run out of gas. And you know what? I knew they were going to run out of gas, but playing 3 days after, it was too much, and he was absolutely invisible. Absolutely invisible.
2: Well, until they actually got him the ball down the stretch.
0: I mean,
2: he made a couple of plays, made a couple opportunities. You look when you had set pieces or corners when they finally actually attacked. Because that was the thing that was the most curious of all of it was, and we credited Spain's defense throughout this entire tournament, but to see them have zero shots in the first 90 plus.
0: Yeah.
2: Like, even if it's not him, there's not a single guy that can get a shot.
0: No.
2: In 90 plus. I mean,
0: a game where I could have played keeper. I mean, when they pass it back to me and kicking it, okay.
2: Did you like
0: with that.
2: The little AI sitting on a stool in the?
0: Yeah, that was fun.
2: With his legs crossed in the net, that was pretty good.
0: Eventually, where it's going to be AI playing goalie. That's what it's going to be. Well, that's going to have it.
2: Sometimes that might actually be a better option than what we've seen from some of these teams.
0: But look, I'll tell you what I'm going to miss the most about the World Cup, right? And I think everybody agreed with me on this. I'm going to miss the most. I'm going to miss how much I love how everybody wants to fight over Caitlin Clark in the WNBA, despite the fact that they've never watched a WNBA game. They want to fight on social media with
2: folks
0: each other.
2: Wanted to fight you after Friday.
0: I don't
2: think they listened to the clip at
0: all. No, but that's okay. That's hey, look, I
2: appreciate the engagement,
0: right? Everybody wants to fight over Caitlin Clark and her impact on the league and who's the best, who's not. They want to fight, and they want to fight with each other. I'm going to miss, and I'm really going to miss this, I'm going to miss all of a sudden soccer experts who wanted to fight about Team USA on social media. They want to fight with fans. They want to fight with each other. They want to fight with soccer analysts who know the game. Like every, they were so mad about the United States, about us losing the way we did to losing to Belgium. They just want to fight all the time. I want to fight with Alexi Lalas. I want to fight with Zlatan. I want to fight with everybody. Like, I'm going to miss that, man, because that was fun seeing people who generally don't pay attention to soccer and are watching it just get so mad about things. I want to fight about. I don't just want to put a take on social media. No, I want to die on this hill where I'm going to fight about the fact that our youth programs aren't any good in the United. Do you know anything about youth programs? No, but I've heard that the youth programs in other countries are a lot better. You know, our youth programs are pretty good here in all the other sports. It's just soccer. No, I don't care about that. That puts a dent in my argument. I want to say that we got to get rid of everything and all youth programs have to start over again. You know nothing about youth programs. No, I don't, but I'm going to fight about this. Okay, great. I'm going to miss those people.
2: You mean the Tracy Morgan team?
0: Yeah, I'm going to miss that. I don't know anything about this, Larry, but I got strong opinions. Okay, I'm going to miss
2: that. That's exactly
0: where
2: we are.
0: I'm really going to miss that.
2: Well, because what they're going to do is they're going to take those hot takes and they're going to put them in a little box. And they're going to go over to the corner and the filing cabinet and they're going to put them in there. And it's going to be like the end of Raiders of the Lost Ark. And you just put them over there.
0: No, there
2: and
0: it is.
2: And then in 4 years, someone's going to go and say, hey, what do we got in this cabinet? Anybody know? And they're going to open that third drawer. They're going to find that box.
0: Oh, look at these takes. I remember everybody hated the United States and thought the soccer program was terrible for that weak span back in the summer of 2026.
2: And they're going to roll them out for like scrolls. And you know what we're going to do? They're going to repurpose them. Because if the United States falls short again, they're going to be mad. You saw we went up a slot in the world rankings today.
0: Yeah.
2: Up to 15th.
0: Yeah,
2: so,
0: great.
2: You got that going for you.
0: It's nice, man. Look, again, it's not so bad. You see how the World Cup played out. It's not so bad. We didn't finish so bad. We had a bad game. We looked bad in one game, and we did it to ourselves.
2: Now, there's a lot of work to do.
0: Yeah.
2: Absolutely. Long road begins with the first step. But certainly the anger and vitriol, and you and I differ. I think we're a little further off from the top tier. If we're talking about getting to that top 10, all right, we might close out on a team or two in that 11 to 15 range. But again, you got to build. And the first step is retaining your coach and having the same people. Continuity. We talk about this in every sport. You and I, for as long as we've been doing the show, big believer. If you're going to keep changing out an offensive coordinator, guess what? Your quarterback's only going to be relying on his athletic ability. He ain't learning.
0: No.
2: Because it's a new system.
0: Yep.
2: Looking at you, Philadelphia.
0: Mm-hmm.
2: I'm looking at what you did to Alex Smith all those years in San Francisco and onward and upward. But for the U.S., the same idea. You got to have some coherent, cohesive argument about how you want to push things forward and then go and implement.
0: It's a normal turnover. That's what it is. This is not, all right, nothing. No, this is a normal turnover as, okay, what worked? The coach worked. We have three or four players that we think can be world-class players over the course of the next few years. The golden generation, not what we thought it was. So we got to move on. But this is just normal stuff. This is not, we just need to just start over again with everything. We need a new coach. We need a new system. We need all. No, you know, you also can't keep doing that because eventually people, okay, how are we going to build anything when we feel like we're still starting over, right? There's no reason to start. There's no reason for a new coach. The coach kind of worked. The coach system kind of worked. We were an attacking team. Our offense was really good. Again, it's one game, and I get it. It's a game that knocked us out of the World Cup. But everybody else got knocked out of the World Cup, and guess what? They had really bad games, too. They showed up flat. They played terrible. And again, the three goals we allowed against Belgium were all Tim Ream's, were all our fault, right? I mean, it's not anything that we can say, oh, yeah, boy, Belgium, they just completely outclassed us. No, they showed up and said, oh, they're not ready for the moment. Okay, this is just part of how it goes.
2: But that's part of outclassing.
0: Right, but that's part of how it goes.
2: Recognizing that you can play at a level where the other team's going to implode.
0: It's recognizing that you need players who are stronger mentally and are going to continue to be able to play at a high level and not get caught prisoner of the moment, not get caught by the weight of the moment, which maybe that's happened in the United States, and maybe that was inevitable because of the World Cup being here. Okay, but it's not like we saw stuff that was just, boy, this is, we didn't score a goal in group and we didn't advance. We had a lot of really good things, but no one wants to pay attention to that just because, oh, the way we lost so bad. Yeah, if we lost to a team that was, so I don't know which way people want it. If we lost to a team that was better, Why is everybody so upset? Oh, we should have been better. Okay, so you think we're pretty good then? Right, so I think we're pretty good and we should have won, but we need to start over again. Like, no one can pick that lane. And well, that's why I'm going to miss these people trying to make some kind of cohesive argument.
2: No, it works.
0: Gonna miss
2: it,
0: that.
2: It comes down to style points. You want to lose. Look, I always say if you're going to fail, fail spectacularly. But go out swinging. Right? That's why the Argentina lost yesterday in game. Because they went out swinging in the post. But go down with your best effort. For the United States, if that was your best effort, then yeah. We were just watching a virtual representation of Burning Man. No, we don't need to burn it all down.
0: Yeah.
2: As far as U.S. soccer.
0: Burning Man. I'm going Malcolm in the Middle, Burning Man on you. That's done. A deep cut. Burning Man.
2: That is deep right there. Nicely done.
0: Exit Albata Fresca, exit Swollen Dome, the Jason Smith Show with my best friend, Mike Harmon. Time now to find out what's trending in the wide world of sports. The guy who's been called the Burning Man of Fox Sports Radio.
3: That good?
0: Because his updates are so hot. It's Steve DeSager.
3: Angels have just tied at bottom of the ninth against St. Louis, 2-2. Second and third, one out against closer Riley O'Brien. A's are leading in the top of the ninth, 5-2 at Arizona. Everything else is final, including another Red Sox win. They've won 14 in a row. They beat Baltimore 6-5 with a solo homer, bottom of the eighth by Caleb Durbin. The O's had won seven straight, but the Orioles with four throwing errors in this game. O's catcher Adley Rutschman went on the IL today with wrist inflammation. Great note from the researcher Sarah Langs about this streak. It's with an interim manager, Chad Tracy of Boston. 14 straight they've won. The record is 16 wins in a row by a manager who was not his team's opening game manager that year. And that 16 straight was set by the 1890 Phillies. Just a couple more to go for Boston. Yankees 8-5 winners over Pittsburgh. Jazz Chisholm, two homers, five RBIs. Yanks second in the ALE, still a game and a half behind the Rays. Tampa Bay ended a five-game losing streak with a 7-1 win at Toronto. Nick Martinez, 9-2, got the victory. At Cleveland, the Guardians hit seven home runs in the first seven innings. Guards over Minnesota, 13-4, beating Twins All-Star pitcher Joe Ryan, who gave up six long balls in his four innings, tied for the most allowed since 1900. Philadelphia beat the Dodgers 10-7. Winner Christopher Sanchez 12-4. Trey Turner, two homers, five RBIs. Mookie Betts of L.A. did have four hits, including a couple of late home runs. L.A.'s Shohei Ohtani went 0-4. He's not pitching this week again due to his knee injury. And the Dodgers no longer have the best record in the majors. That belongs to Milwaukee Brewers at 63-37. At home, Milwaukee defeated the Mets and Freddie Peralta 8-3. Jacob Mizorowski, no decision. Four innings, no earned runs allowed. He threw 103 miles an hour for the Brewers. Atlanta edged San Diego 3-2. The Braves lead over the Phillies in the NL East three games. Ozzie Albies of Atlanta, a solo homer. He had two hits. The rest of his team was 2-for-22, but they won the game. Kansas City won its game 4-3 over San Francisco on a squeeze bunt for a run in the bottom of the ninth. Giants had just tied it in the top of the ninth with a two-out, two-run homer. The White Sox win again 10-3 at Texas, beating Jacob DeGrom. White Sox still a game over Cleveland in the AL Central. At Wrigley Field, Chicago, weather delay at the start. Eventually in 10 innings, Detroit beat the Cubs 8-6. At Houston, Yordan Alvarez with two homers. He has 33. Houston sent Miami to a seventh straight loss, 8-5. Jeremy Peña with a grand slam. Washington, 7-3 winners at Colorado. Seattle down Cincinnati, 8-0. Cal Raleigh, a grand slam. So the Mariners move up to first place in the AL West, half game ahead of the Texas Rangers. In the WNBA, four games, they're all final. Minnesota wins again, 21-6 the record, after a 105-102 victory at Seattle. Olivia Miles, 32 points, 8 rebounds, 8 assists. New York won in overtime at Dallas, 99-98. Breonna Stewart, 33 points, 13 rebounds, 8 assists. Dallas's six-game winning streak ends as Paige Beckers was out. She scored 25 points in Sunday's victory, but left after a late collision then. Las Vegas has a record of 18-7 after a win at Toronto, 109-83. Asia Wilson, 26 points. Toronto coach Sandy Brondello was serving a one-game suspension. And Golden State's nine-game winning streak is over. Washington won at Golden State 90-82. The WNBA All-Star Game is this Saturday in Chicago. Alex Palou won the IndyCar NASCAR race in Nashville. The event was rained out on Sunday. It was Pelot's fifth victory this year. Michigan Athletic Director Ward Manuel will step down at the end of this calendar year. An independent investigation into his department just finished. The Packers gave defensive tackle Devontae Wyatt a three-year extension. It includes a $20 million signing bonus. And NFL veterans start reporting to training camps on Wednesday with Arizona and Carolina, the two teams in the Hall of Fame game August 6th. All teams report by July 28th. Back to you.
0: Thank you, Steve-O. The Jason Smith Show with my best friend, Mike Harmon. Coming up next, the story I am absolutely stunned we are not talking about more, and I mean me, we, the colloquial we in sports. That's next. Jason and Mike, Fox.
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21: Across the country right now, at this very moment, there are probably arguments taking place about who's doing more of the housework, the homework, the shuttling of kids from this activity to that. It's true. By and large, women do more of this than men. But doesn't have to be that way. And if you and your spouse can level that playing field, it's going to make both of you and your kids happier. Psychologist Yelena Ketchmanovich says this might be how you get there. As hard as it might be at first, try to think of your partner like a teammate, not an adversary. Learn how to do some of the chores your partner does to get a better understanding of how much effort something takes. And finally, take the time to acknowledge what the other person is doing. And every now and then, even express your appreciation. That'll go a long way. I'm Dr. Sanjay Gupta, helping you live a better life.
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0: Big Sugar Ray playing out the Universal Amphitheater, part of the I Love the 90s tour, alongside
1: But you know what? He's got the best attitude of anybody on any of that stuff.
0: He does?
1: He's like, if folks still want to pay, whether we're part of a 20-act thing or it's just us and one other band somewhere, folks want to come, we're going to go have a good time.
2: He also doesn't really sing. He just kind of speaks.
1: No, but that's it.
2: Spread your love and fly. See, I could do that.
1: But whatever it
2: spread
1: pays.
2: Spread your love and fly.
1: Like, he just kind of, because people go at him. He's like, well, now you're playing in front of us. Like, Like, what's the problem?
2: Every morning there's a halo hanging from the corner of my girl.
1: I mean, he once sang that to James Caan.
2: I know.
1: As part
2: it's
1: of an episode of Las Vegas.
2: For a weekend or a for a just go down and up and down and up. Down. Now, coming off the World Cup, right, I really am surprised that in the pantheon of top stories, right, there's so many things to talk about, whether it's the end of the game, Spain winning, so many things. I can't believe that the fact that we may have seen Lionel Messi play in the World Cup for the final time isn't a bigger story. And I know that people think, well, he's playing at such a high level, nearly won the Golden Boot. Mbappe won because, you know, he had that great all-star game, third place game that he had on Saturday. But the guy's 39, and the next one will be 43, because, you know, I can do math like that.
1: Good for you. Good.
2: Like, I can't believe that we are not spending more time saying goodbye to the greatest soccer player we have seen for the last 25 years. I can't believe that's not... Today, that's not been a bigger story. And I think everybody just assumes that we're going to see Messi in 4 years. Okay. Again, 43. I get that you think, okay, well, playing the next year, he's playing so good now. 4 years are going by. 4 years.
1: I would say this. He hasn't officially said one way or another. Right. And until that day happens, it's just speculative. Right, which we do so readily with every other sports story
2: in the world. This could be it, like the last time. And he played, and he had a bad game, and he looked invisible. Like, if you didn't know he was the best player in the world or in the top, you watch yesterday's game, you would go, he's their great player? Like, he was absolutely, he had nothing left, and he was absolutely bracketed and blanketed by Spain.
1: Well, he gave them a couple of opportunities off of corners and off a couple of free kicks, but... In general, yeah, I mean, you know all offense is generating through him, so what do you do? Bracketology. Hey, what do you got? Two guys on him, like Velociraptors. Clever girl. Here's the just when you think he's got a one-on-one, second guy.
2: Yeah, that's how it works. But, like, this really could have been it for him, and it's...
1: He had a good run.
2: I know, he had a great tournament. Right. He had a great tournament. He had a great run. They had thrilling wins. Yesterday was terrible for them. They didn't look like they belonged in the same field as Spain, but that's what happens when
1: it was a tough,
2: when, you know, you're 39 and you have no legs left. He did a lot of pacing, but was never able to get the ball. Argentina was never, I think the 350 passes they completed was on the high end. I don't know that they quite completed even that many, but, like, we really may have seen him for the last time on a stage where the entire world gets to see him. Now, he's going to take a couple of days off. We found out today he's going to take a couple of games off where he goes back to Miami. Okay, I get it, right? You're coming off of this. You need some time to get back. We're going to see him play for Miami. We'll see him play again internationally. But again, 4 more years, man. Just 4 years. Like this was, like, I can't believe we didn't get the Ronaldo farewell that I thought we were going to get, where, you know, this is, like, he said, this is it. I thought we'd get a much bigger farewell for him, but we didn't. It was, yeah.

0: Here's Ronaldo. He said this is it. Yeah, he's older. Yeah. Okay.
1: Well, we didn't get it because Messi was still playing. And then you had Yamal. And folks can think what they want of his tournament, right? He didn't score a lot of goals, but he was instrumental in a lot of the build-ups and drew that penalty that was so huge to what they did, whether you agreed with the call or not. But I think that's why the Ronaldo stuff was muted, because he also wasn't a factor for much of the tournament that he did play.
0: Yeah.
1: He was more a statue.
0: But it's still like, hey, but this is a goodbye to a guy that, again, for 20-some-odd years has been the guy that's carried soccer globally, right? And okay, and even worse, because Messi is in the final. And I expected to see, even, you know, watching Fox's coverage, yeah, where's Messi? What's he doing? Yes, Spain won, but this is Messi.
1: I felt bad after the game, and they showed that beer commercial where he's standing at the bar and all, like, he's not happy now. Like, that doesn't work now.
0: Yeah. Now I could see him, in honesty, knowing the level he's playing at, probably has another at least couple of years left in the MLS. He's just staying in the MLS. Maybe he decides to go back to Europe, like he does as Zlatan. But like, you know, seeing this, and I'm like, okay, in 4 years, could I see him coming off the bench for Argentina, playing 30 minutes? They need offense. They need a goal. If it's a game, they don't need him because they're up 2-0. He doesn't need to come in and they can save his legs, but he's still instant offense, can still give you something. Yeah, I could see that, right? I'm not saying I can't see it. But that's not a certainty. That's not, oh yeah, we'll see him in a diminished role in 4 years. No, I mean, again, 4 years from now, man, that's a long time. That's a lot. That's a lot of soccer for a guy that quit playing internationally once when he was 27, right?
1: Yeah, so, saw the montage. He was in all the highlight videos. He got up and he hugged Yamal when he was having his contemplative moment. Yeah. The tear was going down his face because that might have been the moment, right? He might have already decided. We don't know.
0: But
1: one way or another,
0: but you don't know if it is. How is it not covered more? Right? How is this not?
1: Well, you know, remember, they didn't talk to the media.
0: No, that is true.
1: So nobody got a chance to ask him.
0: But even the story going in, the story by the media after the story today, even though he didn't speak, like, how is that not the number one story? Right? If Tom Brady was playing in this Super Bowl as my last game, we would, even if they lost, it would be wall-to-wall coverage of Tom Brady. Hey, this is his last game. X, Y, Z. Tom Brady not playing anymore. Here he was in his final game. That would be it.
1: But as I often do, I'm going to cite my guy from Ted Lasso. We don't know. We don't know.
0: Exit out by Fresca. Exit Swollen Dome. Coming up next, we have a big story involving Shohei Ohtani. Jason Smith, Mike Harmon. 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
11: 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Strength and conditioning specialist Dana Santis told us, with body weight training, you create progressive overload by changing joint angles, adding instability, or choosing more challenging variations of the same exercise. Two other factors driving progressive overload are time under tension and muscular fatigue. That means the amount of time your muscles are engaged during a movement, the slower the movement, the harder it will be until you reach the point where you can't do another rep with good form. 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Also, remember this, pay attention to your breath. So important. Breathe out when you exert force. I'm Dr. Sanjay Gupta, helping you live a better life.
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1: Everything's now final in the major leagues tonight. The A's won 5-2 at Arizona. Seattle moved into first in the AL West, half game ahead of the Rangers. Seattle shut out the Reds 8-0. Cal Raleigh with a grand slam. Texas lost at home 10-3 to the White Sox, who are first place in the AL Central, still a game over Cleveland. The Guardians hit 7 home runs in beating Minnesota, and all-star pitcher Joe Ryan 13-4. Washington won 7-3 at Colorado. The Angels won one of the late games with two runs in the bottom of the ninth, 3-2 over St. Louis. Houston sent Miami to a seventh straight loss, 8-5. Two more homers for Yordan Alvarez. He has 33. Milwaukee beat the Mets 8-3, while Philadelphia downed the Dodgers 10-7. And Boston won its 14th straight game, 6-5 over Baltimore with a solo homer in the eighth. Alex Palou won the IndyCar race at Nashville today. I'm Steve DeSager.
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0: This was, we told you, we've been telling you, we had it 2 nights ago. 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
3: We're looking at the Shohei Ohtani coming up in a minute. Man, I just spent the last couple minutes showing Alex Teichert the Avengers trailer.
1: Oh, nice.
3: So he hasn't seen it yet today. So you got to see everything and all that. And I said, and Thor's not fat. So just so you know, Thor is back in shape in this trailer.
1: I kind of like Fat Thor.
3: Fat Thor was fun.
1: We get a Mjolnir. I mean, come on, we get it all.
3: But again, this is like, I go back to, you know, the trailer that comes out today for the Avengers, and Thor, who really tries to sell Dr. Doom as a villain. Of all the people that were better than you, I fought with, they died. And this villain doesn't, he scares me more than anybody else who've ever fought. Okay, Thanos knocked out half the population in the world.
1: But he missed half.
3: For 5 years. No, but that was his plan, was a half.
1: Yeah, but he had the stones, man.
3: But you know, 5 years, you couldn't get any of the stones from him, man.
1: None of that?
3: He had stones. He just didn't have stones. And then he got stones.
1: But then he had the stones, so you knew what his endgame was, because you needed the stones.
3: The name of the movie was Endgame.
1: Well, I mean, they didn't know that going in.
3: But like, Thanos is a pretty bad dude. All of a sudden, I want you to know that Dr. Doom is even worse than Thanos. He is? Okay. All right, thanks for telling me.
1: Yeah, but at least you knew what Thanos wanted. Yeah. He needed the stones.
3: Yeah.
1: So, like, you were trying to play a big game of keep away.
3: I'm just going to say, Dr. Doom, I think, desires Doom. I think he does. I think he desires Doom. I don't mean the video game. I just think he wants Doom.
1: I was never very good at that game.
3: No, I was. Dr. Doom also is very not. It's like he's the big Fantastic Four villain, and I get that Marvel had to pivot, you know, away from the Kang storyline. They should have gone to the Kodo storyline. But like, had to pivot from the Kang storyline.
1: Spinning, whirling, whirling, whirling.
3: But like the trailer today, it was big. It is putting every single Marvel character in it. Like, I'm glad that the X-Men are going to be, because I feel like the X-Men is what's going to get Marvel to the next level.
1: Sure.
3: But not if you go back to the old ones. I mean, I love seeing Marzen in the trailer, but I'm like, come on, man.
1: Oh, come on. Here's the question, though. Do I get Halle Berry?
3: I think
1: just a second,
3: you need a reboot of the X-Men, and you need the X-Men to take you to the next level, like, and tell different stories. But like, I'm glad that it's big. It's something I'm excited to see rather than something I'm hopeful to see. But I feel like they're decided to, okay, so we're taking Doomsday. We're putting Robert Downey Jr. out there, and you'll meet him more as trailers go on. Like, I think they kept Dr. Doom more of a secret than they wanted to today. Like, we're going to slowly reveal with new trailers.
1: Oh, you got to slow play that, yeah.
3: But like, you know, I feel like
1: you still have 6 months.
3: And they're going to say, okay, what worked? What worked with these characters that are going to be in the Secret Wars? And that's really going to then, after that, then jumpstart the next phase of Marvel, which hopefully is better than the last phase. The last phase of Marvel, wow, just about killed the brand. So I feel like, okay, I'm excited about it because they're going to throw a bunch of stuff out there and see what matters. Is it going to be messy? Probably. Is it going to feel grand scale? Okay. I'd like to see a little bit better visual effects, like the VFX on some of those shots. I'm like, ooh, is that finished? Is that as clean as it needed to be? Okay. But I'm kind of nitpicky here. But overall, like, okay, this is a story. You're bringing back a lot of the characters that I like. You know, Captain America's coming back, and I think that's really, you know, that's really cool. I think you need to bring him back because people need to see that these are the Avengers. When you want to throw out Yelena and Bucky and Sam and the Fantastic Four, it's like, okay, I didn't spend a decade with these characters. I spent one movie, and the characters are okay. Or I spent a couple of years, the characters are okay. So I feel like, you know, they want to get everybody to make it feel big, so I feel excited about it. But at the same time, it's a little apprehensive that, yeah, I think this is still going to be one of those movies that tries to get you to the next iteration of Marvel, and maybe that's better. But again, I feel more, I'm more excited to see this than I am hopeful that it's good. Because that was with the last phase. I'm like, well, I hope it's good. I'll go see it. I hope it's good. I hope it's good. And a couple of them were good, but most of them were, ooh, wow, okay. That's what you came up with?
1: Yeah, I mean, I just roll with it. I mean, a couple of things. First, more Baby Groot. Two, is Hercules back?
3: They're spotlighting.
1: I need more Brett Goldstein.
3: Yeah.
1: And then third, how about Black Widow?
3: I don't know.
1: Black Widow, do we find her back?
3: I mean, if Cap can come back, I mean, can't Black Widow, but maybe, but again,
1: no,
3: this
1: I
3: is
1: don't
3: just,
1: think I will.
3: This is just the first teaser. This is just the first trailer. So maybe we're going to get another one in September. We'll get another one in October, and we're going to get
1: Tatiana Maslany. Probably not.
3: No, I mean, really, I mean, again, you see all the missteps that Marvel has had, which made me think they really
1: She-Hulk, I thought, was actually kind of fun.
3: They didn't have a plan. They didn't have a plan. Or the plan they had, they thought, oh, people loved the Endgame saga. They're going to love the multiverse. No, multiverse is terrible. Oh, we didn't.
1: Which, even if Jonathan Majors didn't have issues, I don't know that they could have gone on with Kang anyway.
3: No, there's no way. There's
1: like, that's the thing, right? Like, he had his issues, and hopefully all that's, you know, gets worked out and all. But, like, I don't think anybody was buying what they were selling on that whole build anyway.
3: I don't think Marvel, I don't think they had a plan for what if the multiverse stinks. Oh, we can do no wrong. And when you can do no wrong for 10 years, that's pretty good.
1: Well, I mean, all you do is you decide, hey, you know what? The multiverse was great, but you know what the best Earth was? The one we're living on! Let's go!
3: Even the bad Thor movies people watched, okay?
1: Hey, Love and Thunder wasn't terrible.
3: But now, it wasn't good. But I mean, think about all the, like, I think in the last phase of Marvel, I think there's maybe three movies. I'm like, oh, that was good. I like that one. Like,
1: but from now until December 18th, you got a chance to revisit it all.
3: Well, you get and Spider-Man coming up soon.
1: Well, we do have Spider-Man at the end of the month. Spider-Man.
3: The one movie that they've done well all the way through.
1: Yeah, but, you know, spoiler alert for those that haven't heard it. My guy's not in it.
3: Who's your guy?
1: J. Jonah Jameson.
3: Oh, Parker.
1: Either that or he's lying while he's doing his baseball tour.
3: Mysterio, the real hero of every
1: Spider-Man.
3: He sounded like a great sports talk radio host. No, it's Mysterio. I'm going to take a.
1: No, he's perfect.
3: I'm going to take a topic that everybody is on one side of. I'm going to take the least popular opinion of it, and I'm going to spin it like this is absolute gold. Right now, Spider-Man's on. Mysterio's the real hero. What? Because I'm a little bit intelligent, and I can tell you that, oh, I really believe what I'm talking about from this perspective, and people can say, look at what this guy's talking about. I'm going to pay attention to me because I have the point of view that's the least popular.
1: Like, the shining beacon of sports integrity, FIFA, finished its tournament this weekend.
3: Yeah. Now, while we were watching the new trailer for Avengers drop, big story tonight involving the Dodgers and Shohei Ohtani. As was reported over the weekend, he is not going to pitch this week. His return to the mound, there's not a real timetable for it right now, as he is still bothered by the knee injury that knocked him out of starting going into the All-Star game. Now, we have talked about Ohtani's future on the mound, and we've had many conversations about that he should be closing, right? So we're going to give you something different. Closing is something that can happen. It's not impossible. Don't listen to people that go, it would be incredibly impossible. No, the Dodgers would lose their spot in the batting order if Ohtani doesn't close the game. Guess what would happen? They'd pinch it for the pitcher, right? The pitcher would have to bat. They'd pinch it for him. This is what they did. This is what teams did forever in extra inning games. They pinch it for the pitcher all the time. If it gets the pitcher's spot in the batting order, it would be okay. But Ohtani would have to warm up to come into the game. He's a designated hitter. He's not doing anything else. He can go and throw in the eighth inning. But what if he's coming up? Okay, he'll throw a little bit before. Okay, I get it. It's a little bit, you have to manage it a little bit, but it's not impossible.
1: There's a
3: right?
1: long corridor
3: right?
1: between the clubhouse and the dugout. Hey, someone measures out 60 feet, 6 inches.
3: You know, it's obvious that Ohtani, less innings pitched, might lead to him being able to pitch longer. So closing would make sense. He's still an elite-level pitcher in Major League Baseball that maybe 60 innings a year is more what his body can hold up to. But just take that out of it right now. Ohtani's now had four injuries that have knocked him out of pitching. He's had two Tommy John surgeries, which is a big deal enough, right? He had the hip flexor that knocked him out for a long time. Now he's got this knee injury that, can he still pitch or is he going to aggravate it by pitching and then he's out of the lineup as a designated hitter? I don't know how much longer he can even pitch. Right? Yes, you signed him, two-way threat. Greatest player we have ever seen. Nobody can do this. But Ohtani is so valuable as a hitter. He's the best hitter we've seen, right? 50-50, the MVPs. Ohtani is worth the money. Ohtani is worth everything if he never pitches another inning for the Dodgers. And his body, as he's 32 now, he's not going to suddenly get healthier. He's not going to suddenly, okay, all the early year injuries, early career. No, his body can only survive so much on the mound. And again, two Tommy John surgeries, right? Hip flexor, knee. The Dodgers have been lucky so far that the injuries he's had as a pitcher hasn't kept him out of the lineup. He's still been able to DH. But how much longer are you willing to roll the dice on that? That, oh, well, if he's hurt and can't pitch, he can still swing the bat. Well, what if he rips up his elbow again? I mean, you got knee injuries now. You now have to think about what is the future for him, and maybe it's just a designated, I don't know if he even got him in to play the field. He hasn't played the field in years. So if he's your full-time designated hitter, yeah, okay, you're still paying him that money, and he's worth it because he still is that good. He's still that much better a hitter than anybody on the planet. But to think that he can still pitch, you're just rolling the dice every time he goes out there that he's going to be healthy enough coming out of this when, again, anybody else, you would see the wear and tear and say, okay, we got to do something else with their career because pitching, we're just putting him out there. We know he's going to get hurt at some point. We know that he can only throw a certain amount of innings, and we're just going to put him out there until he gets hurt. So knowing that's the case with Ohtani, you have to think about, can he still pitch anymore? Can we still put him out there? And I don't know, the answer is you can still put him out there. There's got to be a tough conversation that you have with him because you know he still wants to pitch. It's okay, I get it, but look at what's going on with you. And maybe it's a closing as a gateway to him not pitching anymore. But I mean, do you really want to go through a really serious injury where he misses an entire season, half a season, most of the season in the playoffs? Because that's where you're headed with Ohtani right now with his pitching.
1: Well, we've talked a lot over the last couple of years, and we brought the closing option on and put it on the table for at least 2 years. But the big thing is that difficult conversation, right? Where the ego, the drive, and everything else, from a human money's perspective.
3: Human money.
1: They've more than made their, I don't have the abacus out and it's fuzzy math, but I think, you know, as much as folks wring their hands over the large contract, deferred monies, whatever, I think they've made that all back and then some at this point when you think about how everything is sold, everything is sponsored, because, you know, all the bobblehead nights or whatever, you know, people pay to have their brand on those. Those aren't bought and paid for by the Dodgers, right? Not 50,000 of those that they have to pony up the cash for. I mean, you go through this and it's really just, he's got to be satisfied. And you've got to convince him that, you know, you've done it. You've proven, you know, proof of concept. You did it for years. Go back a couple of years. He had his 50-50 season, right, as he came off the surgery. So he can hit with the arm injury. But he can't, if he's going to pitch, that knee injury becomes something that may now, like, even watch him in the batter's box right now. Still hitting pretty well.
3: Yeah.
1: Doesn't look comfortable at all. Trying to swing anything on the back foot. He tried to get out of the way of a pitch yesterday. Like, it doesn't look like that's one where you don't take chances that suddenly he tweaks it and he's out of the lineup. The fact that he hasn't already taken a week or two off with this.
3: Yeah.
1: Forget about the pitching side of it. Just from a, hey, go do maintenance, right? The All-Star break. Okay. That was a couple of days. That's all fine and good. An extended break. Yes, the Brewers now have the best record in baseball. You're in no danger of falling out of playoffs.
3: Yeah.
1: You're right. I mean, so if he misses a week, guess what? Kike Hernandez, some of these other guys are getting ready to come back. Get him a few days out of the lineup and then have that hard conversation. And if it's just ego of, I want to keep doing this, this is what's going to make me whole, then that's a bigger thing for the offseason. But for now, pitching wise, you're shut down.
3: Yeah. I mean, I don't know. Can you put him back out there this year? Is it worth it to put him back out there this year? It's too many. Again, you think of two Tommy John surgeries already. Okay. Okay. Now a hip, now a knee. Okay.
1: But here's the thing for the Dodgers. Like, this is the flashing red light that you really need to be aggressive here going into the deadline, whether it's Skubal, whether it's whoever else in the marketplace, you need pitching. Because banking on those other guys to come back and suddenly ride you out the final 2 months of the regular season into the post, or I'm talking about Snell and Glass now, you're kidding yourself. And Roki Sasaki had he's throwing 100 miles an hour 20 times a game, and when he's on, he's great. But have you seen that consistently enough to trust him? I don't know. I mean,
3: look, it doesn't matter. The Dodgers could have the top 12 starting pitchers in Major League Baseball going into the season, and by the deadline, we need more guys.
1: We need more guys.
3: I mean, that's every year for the Dodgers. We don't have the starting pitch, and we got bullpen games in the playoffs. Yeah. Doesn't matter. The Dodgers. You could have 20 of the best.
1: Hey, Robleski's been fantastic. Yeah.
3: But here's the other thing: Robleski is going to hit his innings limit soon.
1: That's true.
3: Right? You know that. Yep. You know that. What's he going to have left in September and October? Right? The guy's never pitched this much as an all-star. What's going to happen? That's you're going to get to and go, oh, now we need another pitcher because he's not used to this to the pounding that he's had, and he's going to have nothing left when we get to the playoffs.
1: These next 2 weeks are going to be spicy.
3: I'm telling you, man. I mean, but you have to think that this is the Dodgers have to be looking at. This has got to be nearing the end of pitching days for Ohtani. Exit Albata Fresca, exit Swollen Dome. Jason Smith, Mike Harmon, live from the Fox Sports Radio studios. Coming up next, something you saw yesterday in the wide world of sports you have never seen in the history of the planet.
4: Harry Kane misses!
3: All right, well, we've seen that. He didn't even play. What is it? It's coming up next. Jason and Mike, Fox.
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3: Just watch. 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
33: You will be punished. I am the boss on the field and on the dance floor. After you, number 10.

0: feel like The Weeknd in Blinding Lights, and I'm walking through all these areas past all these soccer players.
1: Well, you know, you would have run into one tonight in Cleveland, Ohio, at Monday Night Raw.
0: As opposed to Cleveland, Canada?
1: I don't know. There's one of the other Clevelands out there.
0: There's Reggie Cleveland. There's, I can't say that. It's Cleveland from, the Cleveland show. Yeah. Okay. All right.
1: But or Family Guy.
0: Yeah, Cleveland, yeah. Ohio, sure.
1: But Yamal.
0: Cleveland, Ohio.
1: With the belt that somebody gave him as he was going to the bus yesterday.
0: Yeah.
1: Waving it high and getting a huge ovation from the crowd.
0: Yeah, Yamal did not have a great World Cup.
1: I disagree.
0: Did not have a great World Cup.
1: I don't think it worked in terms of if you just wanted to point out goals.
0: Well, for a player like Yamal, that's sort of what you look at.
1: Yeah,
0: if you have a good game, you can point to that and go, look at the scoreboard, I can see that.
1: But did he not create a goal that mattered?
0: Did
1: he not create a bunch of goals that mattered?
0: How many goals for other
1: players?
0: He created one big goal by getting a penalty call, but this is a guy that's supposed to be the next Messi, and he just had an okay tournament.
1: Like, he's 19 fine. And they won.
0: He was fine. Yes, and they won. Yes. They won. It was great. But did Yamal have a great tournament? A lot of other guys had better tournaments.
1: No, I'm not. Even on his own team.
0: Yeah.
1: Right? I mean, there were certainly others that stepped up in a big way, but they're going to be remembered for their defense.
0: Sure. Their relentless attack. Like, they don't give you a second to let up. And that's why Argentina was a bad matchup for Spain, because Spain was going to be able to control the ball by attacking Argentina and not allowing them to any sort of space to get the ball downfield, which is the exact opposite of what England tried to do, what Egypt tried to do. We're going to let you attack. No, we are just going to absolutely choke you off from any sort of attack. I mean, look, Messi had 15 touches in the first half. 15 touches. And yes, he had a great 5 minute span, or a good 5 minute span near the end when they were pushing for that tying goal. But that's it. I felt like Messi have to rest the entire game just for that 5 minute span. I think he might have had to.
1: Well, I mean, you also have, you know, 9 other guys. I got to give the goalie a lot of credit. But the other 9, the guys needed to do their jobs too. Yeah.
0: No, it is that. But if you watched the game yesterday, you saw something that you have never seen before in sports.
1: The Muppets.
0: No matter what. Well, yes, the Muppets at halftime were fun. Muppets were a lot of fun. Coldplay was good. Bieber's song was very slow. Slowed it down.
1: Yeah, really a different snail's pace, yeah.
0: But you saw, without a doubt, the worst sportsmanship at a professional level. I want to say not at you. I've seen worse at youth levels, many at youth levels. The worst sportsmanship at the end of the game on a professional level you have ever seen. This was not just such and such a team didn't shake hands at the end, right? This makes the Spurs not shaking hands against the Knicks look like a Boy Scout giving out candy.
1: Did you see Wemby? Wemby was sad.
0: Yeah, Wemby. Well, I like the video of the picture of Wemby or the video of him where he was sitting and he moved to get out of the sun because the sun was too hot on him. And the caption was, not the first time the lights were too bright for Wemby.
1: Guy takes a lot of incoming.
0: Yes, yeah. The Spurs not shaking hands. Yes, bad sportsmanship. But this takes it to a new level. This was after the game was over. An Argentinian player, Paredes, decided to punch a Spanish player.
1: Mm-hmm.
0: An assistant coach punches a player on Spain. They turn their backs on Spain when Spain is celebrating with the trophy. And they don't talk to the media following the game. Like
1: that's a four-part plan.
0: That's why I've never seen worse sportsmanship after a game than this. If you don't want to talk after the game, I get it. If you're really mad at Spain for winning and you turn your back, okay. If there's a player that really pissed you off that you want to throw a punch at, or you're a little emotional after the game and you throw a punch, not great, but I get it. But this is all four of those things. A player, a coach, try to start fights. We're turning our back. We're not talking. That's the worst sportsmanship I have ever seen. But this is Argentina. And what fans don't get is that Lionel Messi and his reputation cover up a lot of the impact and the optics of Argentina across the globe. Kind of like you watch the Kansas City Chiefs make real questionable decisions when it comes to players that are allowed to play after certain things happen. You go, wow, what are the Chiefs doing? What kind of franchise is this? But everybody loves Mahomes. Everybody loves Travis Kelce. So they cover that, right? Because Mahomes is so likable and Kelce being the big media darling that he is. Yeah, that covers all the stuff that the Chiefs do that you say to yourself, wow, man, that's really not cool.
1: There's several teams across sports where it's been such a mess to where you just say, well, that's so insert team
0: yeah,
1: here.
0: That's so totally Mets. But for Argentina, like, that's kind of who they are. You saw how chippy they are, how dirty they play. Prince, how many fights did he look like he tried to start on the field? And the fact that FIFA is okay with Argentina playing this way. And for the most part, had the game called their way until, hey, I can't get past this yellow card because you go with your foot up, that's going to be a yellow no matter what. So that turned into the second yellow and the red. But like overall, like that's kind of Argentina, like they're chippy and they're dirty and that's the image that they have across the globe. But because of Messi, it's all Messi. I love Argentina. No, that's really on brand for Argentina. But for that level of disrespect and just looking like they're pouting kids, man, like that's the optic we're going to take away from the World Cup for Argentina. Not Messi and not the great term he had. They almost won again, but just we're so mad that we lost. And we got dominated in a game that was 1-0, but really it wasn't that close because we didn't really have any scoring opportunities. We had a couple of okay ones near the end, but nothing quite like Spain controlling the ball as much as they did. Spain should have probably had 2 or 3 goals if they would have just shot more. No, we want to dribble the ball into the back of the net. And I'm like, oh, come on, Spain. But like, this is the next level of pettiness and petulance that we got from Argentina at the end. Like, and that's the image that we're going to take away from them is, boy, they were so mad. They're like, they're holding their breath like a little kid that wanted to cry and stamp their feet.
1: Yeah. In between the white lines, and it's something we've pointed out for as long as you and I have been doing the show, like as long as you see where the line's going to be put in the sand by a referee crew, right? Defensive backs holding a little bit of extra, guys a little bit extra after the whistle, right? Play through the reverberation of the whistle, not just the start of it, and see where the line's going to be drawn. How much can I get an extra half step to the quarterback? Depending on the quarterback, you might. The aforementioned Patrick Mahomes? Nope. Halo around.
0: Yeah.
1: But same thing here, right? Within the rules and laws of the game, how much are you going to be able to get away with? And yes, this is where you get into some of the, is there a pro Argentinian and bias with the officials? Well, you decide that. And certainly superstar calls when it comes to Messi, whatever. We've seen it with how many teams over the course of this tournament and many other like it. And others with the tinfoil hat of, you know, the projection and pushing them toward the end game and a title. But I know I saw the 11.5-minute supercut of all the fouls that woulda, shoulda been called and everything else, set to many different pieces of music. The creativity knows no bounds. But once you're done and the final whistle blows, all right, accept that you lost. And that's the thing at every level and in your relationships, in your workplaces, whatever. You got to accept that you know something has gone and drawn to its close, and in this case, all of those things just paint and mar what was otherwise a really great tournament, right?
0: Yeah. And officiating, it hurts Messi too, because this is all of a sudden he's a guy that's caught up in this.
1: Well, look where he tried to get a guy sent off.
0: Yeah. Oh yeah, yeah, yeah, yeah. Like he definitely.
1: Hey,
0: tournament. He definitely felt.
1: Teacher.
0: He definitely felt I can officiate this game as well. Not the first time he decided, hey, I can do this. I can. You're gone. I can get you sent.
1: I'm the official spokesman here. Hey, official. He's gone.
0: I mean, but that's so on brand for Argentina. So on brand for them.
1: Well, what's tough is that the narrative, you know, gets that snowball effect rolling downhill, right? All it takes is one or two prominent voices in the soccer community, and sometimes not, to start, this is how I feel or what I believe to have transpired here. And it grows legs, especially in the age of social media, right? One little video, one little look. See, he didn't like that guy.
0: Yeah.
1: All right. Well, now that becomes fact. Well, maybe not. Likewise, the idea that it's just a larger conspiracy to have Argentina win again. All right. Well, I mean, you got to try to prove it. But no, I could put a couple of clips together on the internet, and now that gets a groundswell of support. And suddenly it's the, well, obviously the fix is in. Like, well, unless it wasn't, because you still got to put the ball in the back of the net.
0: Yeah. I mean, once you saw the game yesterday, you saw it start, you said, oh, man, this is good. And that's why, this is why I picked Spain, because I knew at some point Messi was going to hit the wall, right? Again, any team that is built around
1: if you can't put it on his foot, right, there's only so much he can do.
0: But any team you built on a superstar over the age of 35, anybody that's watching an NBA playoff game knows that the deep you get in the playoffs, the harder it is for that person to cut through. And
1: did you say harder or hardened?
0: Harden. Come on. We're just going to write at Harden. But I knew it was going to be harder to cut through. Spain was the team that was going to take advantage of that. And you saw from the first 10 minutes of that game that, oh, man, yeah, this is Spain's going to control the play all day. And I mean, and there are times I'm like, you can't dribble the ball into the back of the net. Like that wide open shots from inside the box. No, I'm going to try to get the ball 8 feet out for a shot. Like, guys, as you rip it, you're going to score two or three more goals.
1: Did you have flashbacks to your coaching days?
0: Oh, so many. You can't dribble into the, Lola, you can't dribble into the back of the net.
1: Stop dribbling it where there's eight people standing in the middle of the field. Shoot it!
0: If you could dribble it, I would. It would be great, but you can't do that. You cannot do that, and that's the you know, and that's kind of a thing. Like not to make a comparison from youth soccer to the World Cup, but like in the season, the regular season, if you're a really good player, you could dipsy doodle around all the defenders you want to, and you could put the ball, and you can dribble all the way in front of the goal and put the ball in the net. When you're playing all-star, you're playing at a higher level, you can't do that. And a lot of the players, when I would have them for all-stars or for extra, whatever it was, or United, whatever, I would say, okay, you're going to understand you can't, I'm going to tell you you can't do that. I'm telling you you can't do it, but you're going to learn a valuable lesson. I hope it doesn't cost us the game. And they would try to, I go, man, I couldn't get the shot off. You couldn't get the shot off because you thought you were going to get by those last two defenders. And they were just going to take the ball from you when you had a shot from right inside the box. Take the shot. Take the shot.
1: Guess what? Those defenders get paid too.
0: All the time. Right. Everybody's trying. Everybody's trying. That's what it is.
1: Well, but as you go up in levels.
0: Yeah. Like, everybody's trying.
1: Defender, you know, in your 8-year-old level ain't the same guy.
0: Yeah.
1: Guy or girl you're meeting 5-6 years later.
0: I said the other side is really trying too, right? I know that during the regular season, you had a lot of goals because, you know, the two defenders are sitting there talking to each other about what they're doing after or where they're going to go get ice cream. That's not the case here when you get to All-Stars, right? Same thing here. Hey, yes, I get that we can do this against these other teams. Yeah, but Argentina, there's a reason why they're the number one team in the world. I'm like, you just gotta find a way to pull the trigger more.
1: Yeah.
0: I mean, that should have been 3 goals. And I'm telling my friend this, one of my best friends who's I coach with, and he's like, I told you 1-0. He's like, no, but I thought they would keep scoring. I go, if they shot the ball, he goes, I know. And he's yelling, shoot, shoot, shoot.
1: Well, I mean, to be fair, they did shoot quite a bit. I mean, Martinez. Yeah. Yeah. Saved a lot of goal attempts.
0: I will say this. You want a hot take? He had a really good game. He didn't have a Tim Howard Belgium type game because a lot of the shots were, oh, that's right. And it was the ball, like the ball had the goalie magnet, right? I'm like, all he had to do was make sure that ball didn't get kicked back out for a rebound. Like there were shots where you shot right to the middle of the goalie stomach. Like how is this not a little bit? Hey, I'm top corner. I'm lower. Everything was, you know, he was positioned well, which is great. But there's a few shots. I'm like, yeah, that's a great chance. You shot it right into the middle of his chest.
1: I enjoy watching some of these case breaks for new products. And it was a soccer product that came out. One case hit, right? So you can get a Yamal, you can get a Messi. You got all these legends. Guy pulls it. He's like, oh, I think this is it. And he starts to pull it away, and it's like, oh, there's Howard. On the other side's Pulisic. He started to curse.
0: Oh.
1: It's like, because you can pull, you know, all these other legends, right? There's Lewandowski, Henri, and so on. And they get the United States. Like, oh, cool.
0: Yeah.
1: Oh. So mad.
0: Exit out by the Fresca. Exit Swollen Dome. The Jason Smith Show with my best friend Mike Harmon. Time now to find out what's trending in the wide world of sports from someone who's been called the Christian Pulisic of Fox Sports Radio. because he's watched the last 2 weeks of the World Cup, too. It's Steve DeSager.
2: Lionel Messi will miss at least a week for Miami after starting every World Cup game for Argentina. The MLS regular season resumed last Thursday. Alex Palou won the IndyCar race in Nashville. Michigan Athletic Director Ward Manuel will step down at the end of this calendar year. As for one of the late games in Major League Baseball, the Angels got two runs bottom of the ninth to edge the Cardinals 3-2. The game winner came on a bases-loaded hit batter. The Angels, when trailing entering the ninth inning, had lost 106 games in a row until tonight. Seattle shut out the Reds 8-0. The Mariners now alone in first in the AOS. Cal Raleigh hit a grand slam. Houston sent Miami to a seventh straight loss, 8-5. Yordan Alvarez with his 32nd and 33rd home runs of the season. Jeremy Peña grand slam. Detroit won in 10 innings at the Cubs, 8-6. Victories for Washington and the White Sox, A's as well. Milwaukee beat the Mets and ex-Brewer Freddie Peralta, 8-3. The Brewers now had the best record in the majors, just ahead of the Dodgers, who were beaten 10-7 at Philadelphia. Christopher Sanchez, the winning pitcher, now 12-4. Home wins for Atlanta and Kansas City. And for Boston, the Red Sox have won 14 straight after beating Baltimore 6-5 with a solo homer, bottom of the eighth. The O's had won 7 in a row. The Yankees and Tampa Bay each won. That Rays victory, 7-1 at Toronto, ended a 5-game losing streak. Cleveland hit 7 home runs in the first 7 innings and beat Minnesota 13-4. Four WNBA games. The late contest went to Minnesota 105-102 at Seattle. Olivia Miles, 32 points. Minnesota Lynx, 21-6. New York won in overtime at Dallas, 99-98, 33 points for Breanna Stewart. The Wings' six-game winning streak is over. Dallas star Paige Beckers was out. She scored 25 points in Sunday's win, but left after a late collision then. Las Vegas and Washington with wins. Back to you.
0: Thank you, Steve-O. The Jason Smith Show with my best friend, Mike Harmon. Coming up next, a football story that we didn't think we'd get this weekend, but oh boy, did we get it. That's next. Jason and Mike. Fox.
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4: As a parent, when you send your kid off to school in the morning, you know that they're going to be learning, they're going to be spending time with their friends. But a new study out of UCSF found adolescents are spending an average of 70 minutes of their school day on their phones. Now, some kids will say they need their phones to help with schoolwork, but this study found that they were spending the vast majority of their screen time on TikTok, Instagram, and Snapchat. Not really apps that you're going to be turning to for homework help. Now, the study's lead author said, don't blame kids for using their phones at school. Teach them how to resist them. Focus on what they'd get by putting them aside rather than what you're taking away. Explain how phones could hurt their academic performance, and also remind them of this. Nothing takes the place of real face-to-face friendships. I'm Dr. Sanjay Gupta, helping you live a better life.
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1: I'm standing up in the studio!
0: We have to talk about Cam Scataboo. We have to. After this weekend.
2: We don't talk about Cam.
0: Dude needs an intervention.
2: Oh, no, that's Bruno.
0: Needs an intervention. He gets hurt, and he gets knocked out for the season with the Giants after he becomes a cult hero, overcoming the optic that he's never going to be a three-down running back, and how good could he be in the NFL? Maybe he's a short yardage back, but showing that, yes, his desire, his work ethic, now the Giants are built around he and Jackson Dart. But he gets hurt, knocked out for the year. Makes everybody nervous, makes the Giants nervous, I'm sure, his appearance at WWE event where it gets physical, where, hey, dude, you just had surgery. That's a pretty serious injury you have there. And potentially he winds up, could have re-injured himself. Now, supposedly he didn't, but that's really something on a list of no-nos, right? You know, you're coming back from surgery. Don't put yourself in any place where you can get hurt. This past weekend on social media, he does one of his patented backflips that nearly goes wrong.
2: Yeah.
0: Whoa, whoa, whoa. You're still coming back from a lower body injury and you're doing backflips.
2: Yeah, ass found the floor.
0: Not the smartest thing in the world. He says, again, I'm okay. All right. I mean, that's fine. But, dude, what the hell are you doing, man? Like, he needs an intervention. Because when I saw his reaction after with people, especially on social media, people just having the right take of, you can't be doing that, man. You're in the NFL, and there's a lot at stake, and this is your career. And his response was, I'm going to be me. Okay. I saw that, and I said, how much longer is this guy going to really be in the NFL? How much, because he clearly is not going to take care of himself and he's not going to make smart decisions. Like, there's a reason why teams put clauses in contracts of, you know, no hang gliding, no motorcycle riding, no, you know, none of these things. You had a serious lower body injury that knocked you out for the season. And twice now in the off season, you're doing reckless things. Say, I'm fine. I got to be me. Dude, you don't get it. I don't know that he gets what it means to be an NFL player. I think he feels like, I'm in my early 20s and I'm indestructible, and I get that you should think that way in your early 20s. You should feel like you're indestructible, but you're in the NFL. You're not getting paid a ton of money. You're not getting lifetime retirement money. You need to stay healthy for the first years of your deal, play well, get paid. You need to do all of these things. And instead, you're doing backflips. You're doing things the Giants have to be saying, what are you doing? And then, and John Harbaugh tried to laugh it off going, hey, no more backflips. But this is where the Giants have to get outside of the spotlight and say, dude, you do this again, we're going to write language in your contract that we can cut you, that we can move on from you, because this is just not smart. This is just, anybody will tell you, you get that you need to stay healthy, and taking chances with your health is bad for us and it's bad for you. I don't think he understands that, Mike. I really don't think he gets that.
2: I think you wanted to show that he was sound and then lost.

0: lost his footing, was unable to complete the trick. And it just leads to more questions about decision making. Now, the over under for the Giants is at 7.5, 94% of the money, according to BetMGM, is on the over. So I'm going to fade the public here because your triumvirate of best players have questions. All right. We've got Scadabo, well examined here. Jackson Dart.
1: Who also says, I'm not going to slide. I'm like, no, dude, you need to slide. Oh, I got to be me. What is wrong with you?
0: At some point, you know, you live to see another down. And then neighbor still has knee questions. That means he's probably not starting the season available. So I'll take the under 7.5. But for Scadabo, look, I understand the idea of that's what made me a star. Mm-hmm. We've talked about this a lot, right? The mentality of this is how I've gotten to this point, but you've gotten there. Now you want to stay there. So something's got to change a little bit. Doesn't mean that in between the white lines, you're not still running with reckless abandon. But off the clock, it's not helping things.
1: No. If he obviously doesn't have people around him that will tell him, dude, make smarter decisions. Make smarter decisions. But he feels like, no, I don't need, no one tells me what to do. Dude, when you make bad decisions, you need someone to tell you what to do.
0: No, again, with this, I get it.
1: You need Harbaugh to off camera to say, dude, you do that again? You're going to get fined. So the little money that you have, we're going to take some of it from you. And if you wind up getting hurt, guess what? We can cut you. You are not a lot of money to us. You are not a lot. We'd love to have you, but if you do that again, like we can cut you and move on from you.
0: Yeah, I'd be looking to the handcuff in your fantasy leagues. But for Harbaugh, I mean, they think he's a wizard. I mean, that's 7.5. Come on. That's like a gift.
1: A lot of great young talent, but you have your two players that the team has become about. They mm-hmm. are bad. They are Dart and Scadabo so fast. And these both guys have to be told, play it smart. Scadabo off the field and Dart on the field. It's like, well, I mean, he's been eating like Tums, like they're lifesavers.
0: Yeah, but I get it with Scadabo in the moment, right? You're at Fanatics Fest. Everybody's looking for that big entrance and the big moment, and they want you to show your trademark move. I get it. You want the crowd to pop. Got to make sure that you can actually stick the landing.
1: Exit, how about a Fresca? Exit, Swollen Dome, the Jason Smith Show with my best friend, Mike Harmon. Our Best Of podcast goes up in about 10 minutes. Wherever you get it, just search our names. It'll be up there. Coming up next, my buddy Ben Maller. 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
12: Across the country right now, at this very moment, there are probably arguments taking place about who's doing more of the housework, the homework, the shuttling of kids from this activity to that. It's true. By and large, women do more of this than men. But doesn't have to be that way. And if you and your spouse can level that playing field, it's going to make both of you and your kids happier. Psychologist Yelena Kecmanovic says this might be how you get there. As hard as it might be at first, try to think of your partner like a teammate, not an adversary. Learn how to do some of the chores your partner does to get a better understanding of how much effort something takes. And finally, take the time to acknowledge what the other person is doing. And every now and then, even express your appreciation. That'll go a long way. I'm Dr. Sanjay Gupta, helping you live a better life.
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18: Boston Red Sox have won 14 games in a row after edging Baltimore 6-5 with a solo homer bottom of the eighth. The O's, who had won seven straight, committed four throwing errors. Yankees and Tampa Bay each won. Cleveland hit seven home runs and downed Minnesota 13-4. The White Sox won again 10-3 at Texas. Milwaukee now has the best record in the majors. It's 63-37 after a win over the Mets and Freddie Peralta 8-3. Philadelphia held on to beat the Dodgers 10-7. Detroit won in 10 innings at the Cubs 8-6. Houston's Yordan Alvarez hit two more homers. He has 33. Houston sent Miami to a seventh straight loss 8-5. Seattle's alone in first in the AL West now after shutting out the Reds 8-0. Cal Raleigh a grand slam. And the Angels, with two runs in the bottom of the ninth, beat the Cardinals 3-2. I'm Steve DeSager.
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28: The watch continues. Well, not that watch, but the watch. Welcome in the beginning of another night of the Ben Mallett Show. 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
29: as we pop on over for a visit. 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We are cashless wonders, making sure we're more relatable. 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
0: Going live.
29: From the action. 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So our lead this hour. Now, I was not going to start with this, and then I thought, well, this is such a wonderful quote. We got to go with it. So the latest is from the watch party for LeBron James. Did LeBron James sign late at night? Did he pick his new destination in the NBA? No. So the reason I'm bringing this up, and really the only reason I'm bringing this up, is Rich Paul. You know Rich Paul, the guy that's been riding LeBron's gravy train for years, right? Riding those coattails of LeBron. And he forcefully dismissed, Rich Paul, the speculation surrounding LeBron James in free agency, saying nobody knows nothing, Rich Paul said, and arguing that most rumors are baseless. So I don't know if you saw this or not. Perhaps not. Now, Rich Paul rejecting the premise that LeBron is intentionally dragging out his latest decision for publicity. Rich Paul insisting the process is not about attention. It is not about attention. Saying LeBron is simply taking his time, the time needed to make the right basketball decision. Now, this is not part of it. He did not include a wink, wink, nod, nod. That was not included. But that is a good jumping off point. Let us discuss the question. Rich Paul says LeBron James is not taking his time in free agency here in his 40s. To get attention, he's waiting to make the right basketball decision. So which way are you leaning on this one? Captain Obvious. I've got Harley Davidson, Bellevue Hospital, and Chihuahua. And we will combine all of these things together, and we are going to have a big bowl of Lucky Charms. That's what we're going to have. So Rich Paul telling us that LeBron is not seeking attention in free agency is premium top shelf irony. Is it not? Paul's complaining about the rumor mill of the NBA, Rich Paul, the agent. It's kind of like Starbucks complaining about coffee. Wouldn't make a lot of sense if Starbucks said, you know, we're really anti-coffee. Well, you're Starbucks. Well, I know we're Starbucks, but we don't support coffee. Why don't you support coffee? Well, we just don't support it. Well, okay, you're an agent, and LeBron's entire career has been all about the rumor, the speculation, all that stuff. Oh, we don't support that. Really? It is the literal lifeblood of the NBA, and many agree it's much more interesting than the regular season and even most of the playoffs. But let's be real here. LeBron, he knows the landscape. He's fully aware of the landscape. And the large part of the musical chairs game has already ended. And LeBron, if you've not noticed, hasn't signed with anybody. He could have decided this weeks ago if he just wanted to get it over with. Didn't want to get it over with. Instead, he's simply enjoying a nice drive in the slow lane. And what road is he cruising down? Oh, that's right. Glory Road. LeBron loves going down Glory Road in his Harley Davidson, which, oh, by the way, he named Attention Hog. That's what he, did you know that? Yeah, because I made it up. You didn't know that. I'm assuming if he had a Harley Davidson, LeBron would name it Attention Hog. His favorite streaming service must be Peacock, because he's strutting and shimmering and he's got his feathers in the air everywhere with that look at me mating dance from LeBron. Meanwhile, you've got Cleveland, Miami, the Warriors, and the Sixers, who are all standing there in a semicircle, and it's like, what's going on? They're like at the zoo, and they're confused. We're at the zoo, and I don't know what we're looking at. I don't understand. It does not make a lot of sense. What is going on here? The entire league schedule, think about this. The entire schedule of the NBA is on pause right now. They don't want to make the schedule because the TV people are like, well, we got to get a certain number of LeBron games. Well, we don't know where LeBron's going to play. Well, therefore, you got to wait. So the whole thing's on hold there, like LeBron scheduling his own solar eclipse. And he's not just picking a basketball team, LeBron. He's choosing the moment. He's choosing the moment, making sure every single camera is locked on LeBron's throne. Now, meanwhile, turn the page to the business of football. That would be the NFL. So we've learned that Roger the Dodger Goodell, Roger Goodell is expected to receive another massive contract extension from the NFL, with multiple owners believing a deal will be completed at the next league get-together. They have quarterly meetings in the NFL, and then it'll be done soon. So if you didn't see this, perhaps not. Roger Goodell's contract, his contract runs through March of 2027, but the owners there, they want him locked up long before the contract expires. And so there should be not much of a negotiation. He'll get whatever he wants, and they'll move on, and that'll be that. The question, what message are the NFL owners sending by already plotting to extend Commissioner Roger Goodell? So this one is rather simple. They're not really sending a message. They're sending a dividend statement is what the owners are doing here. Dividend statement. That's what's going on here. Extending Roger Goodell is kind of like renewing Netflix. You don't really love Netflix. I don't know anyone that loves Netflix. But they have new content every month, and so you're like, all right, I'll sign up again. Why not? What the hell? Goodell, not exactly a visionary as an NFL commissioner. I don't think anyone would say that. He is more of a stabilizer, and billionaires, the robber barons, the aristocrats, love stabilizers more than they love oxygen. They really love it. And as they say at Bellevue Hospital in Manhattan, do not perform surgery on a healthy patient. And so in the eyes of the owners, the NFL is a healthy beast. The monster is healthy there. And Goodell is the league's noise-canceling iPods, is what he is, or the AirPods. He's those AirPods that you don't hear anything other than what you're listening to. And so he absorbs all the static and all the background noise, and so the owners hear nothing. When in doubt, blame Roger Goodell. He's the ultimate designated pinata, is what he is. And why would you replace a pinata if the pinata never breaks? But the kids are swinging at it. I know they're swinging at it, but it doesn't break. And, you know, ugly as a duct tape, but it works. You know, you taped it up and gotten hit, just hasn't fully broken and all that stuff. So with an 18-game season, that's coming in a couple of years, 18-game season, a labor kerfluffle type situation, that's coming up. You've got multi-billion-dollar TV deals that will have opt-outs in them in the next couple of years so they can renegotiate. And Goodell will be celebrating his 20th year on the job. 20 years on the job, and the reason he is able to continue that is because he is a human meat shield, guarantees that for the NFL owners, everything, full systems go, everything's good to go. All right, now, last word. to college football we go. College football. Now, I generally try to ignore most of the press conference season, which is going on right now. These teams, these leagues get together, and they got a big part. It's a yearly tradition. Media days in the Southeastern Conference. All the big conferences have a get-together. They fly all the coaches in, and it's just a seminar of sportscliche.com is all it is. And every once in a while, though, I get suckered in. I did one about Deion Sanders a couple weeks back, and the latest example would be about Kentucky football. Now, you're never supposed to talk much about Kentucky football because it's a basketball school. Who the hell cares, right? So the new Kentucky coach, Will Stein. Who the F is that? Will Stein. Now, he has already made headlines at SEC Media Days, and he got my attention. All right, got my attention. So what is this about? He answered a question on why he believes that the long dormant Kentucky Wildcat football program can win big. And the new coach, did you see this? You did not? Okay, good. So the new coach came out with a very blunt, confident response. Three words. What did he say? Did he say pray to Jesus? No, he didn't say that. Did he say obvious blatant cheating? No, he didn't say that. Did he say sugar daddy now? No, he didn't say that. The new coach said, because of me. Because of me. He said, Kentucky entering the upcoming college football season. They have replaced the guy that had been there for seemingly forever, Mark Stoops, the brother of Bob Stoops. And so Mark Stoops out, and this guy Stein, Will Stein, is in. He was the Oregon offensive coordinator, and now he takes over there in Kentucky. He then, after the quote got out, he attempted to clarify, to put the toothpaste back in the tube, attempt to clarify the remark, said he was not being arrogant. The new coach at Kentucky said he was not being arrogant, but confident in his coaching staff, saying he believes Kentucky has assembled the right people and the culture. It's the culture club to elevate that sad sack football program. All right, so the question. You got Coach Will Stein saying he wasn't being arrogant when he answered a question, saying that Kentucky can win big because of him. What's your verdict on this one? So welcome to the chambers. It's the Court of Maller. Welcome down to the courthouse here, the Court of Maller. And after a minutes-long deliberation of the situation, the verdict here on Kentucky coach Will Stein. Will Stein, not guilty of arrogance. No, no, no. He's guilty of delivering a throwback coach's version of a 1980s, early 90s WWF / WWE promo. That's what this is. Claiming that the Wildcats, a basketball school in Kentucky, Kentucky Wildcats, can win big because of me. Because of me. Immediately became the story in Southeastern Conference Media Day activity. Now, technically, he didn't disrespect anyone. He just overdosed on bravado. Too much bravado. And it's like he contacted our guy Femi in Minnesota. He said, hey, can I get some extra confidence via the Uber Eats? Okay, sure. I'll be right there. It'll take me many, many days to drive from Minnesota to North Carolina because I got to sleep, but Femi's on his way with extra confidence. Now, you mentioned, so the whole arrogant thing, you know, it's not arrogance. It was a man trying, Will Stein, trying to manifest destiny, to manifest success. Like he read one chapter of The Secret, ask, believe, and you shall receive. And that's what he was going for. Now, he did go on. He praised the offensive line. He called it the Big Blue Wall. That's a cute little nickname. In the trenches there, the offensive line for Kentucky. And this was performative chest thumping, like thumper is what this was, against he's going against the big-time schools, Alabama, LSU, schools like that in the Southeastern Conference. And so Will Stein, the new coach at Kentucky, in my head, he was like a chihuahua marking his territory at SEC Media Days. Kentucky engagement numbers from this Kabuki Theater were off the hook. So good for, it always works, the Kabuki Theater. You got a lot of engagement there, became a trending topic. And it's already higher, the trending numbers, than their win total last year, which is not hard. And so Coach Stein, now he didn't strut in like Ric Flair, the nature boy, styling and profiling. He didn't do that. Didn't have the fur coat on, didn't have the sunglasses and all that. Now, this is the setup. We all know it. All right. And then we'll get into college football when this starts getting going here. Before you know it, you win at Kentucky. If Will Stein can walk the walk, he talked the talk. If he can go out there and walk the walk, then he's a prophet. And he's like me, related to Nostradamus. And I don't know if he knows, if he knows him or not, Nostradamus. I know Nostradamus. I, of course, related to Nostradamus is what I meant to say. But, this is gonna, if it doesn't work out, it's gonna bird dog him. Right? So, oh, you're the guy that said it's, we're gonna win because of me. Right? Because of me, we're gonna win. It is the Ben Maller Show. If you would like to be part, the easiest time to get in is right now. 877-996-6369. That's 877-996-6369. It gets progressively harder as we go through the overnight. So get in now or don't call. And we will have a newbie night tomorrow. Tomorrow, today is not an officially sanctioned newbie night. Tomorrow will be a newbie night. So please factor that in. Tomorrow will be a newbie night for the show. So if you're thinking about calling in, you haven't called in before, that would be the opportunity. You can do it right now, or you can wait till tomorrow. 877-996-6369. Also on X, at Ben Maller. That is at Ben Maller, if you'd like to be part. Well, it's a story everyone is talking about in the sports media world, and I actually relate to the story. And I'm a little perplexed by the reaction the story is getting, because I don't remember the reaction when something like this happened to me. But anyway, we'll get to that, and we will do it next. However, it is the A block. What hour is it? Let's see if we can find out, right?
0: Number one.
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12: Now seems as good a time as any to remind you, you don't always have to take healthy habits to the extreme. 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And chances are that something else is more important. So if you're on a quest to improve your health, I promise the basics are going to take you much further. I'm talking about diet. Try and be as plant-based as possible. Exercise, meaning multiple rounds of cardio and strength training, and sleep. For most people, 7 to 9 hours a night. I like to think of these things as sort of a three-legged stool, right? If you're not doing any one of them, it's really hard to keep balanced with the others. The key here is you don't have to strive for perfection. Doing anything is going to be better than nothing. I'm Dr. Sanjay Gupta, helping you live a better life.
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0: is the Ben Maller Show. As we roll on through the overnight, just beginning the red-eye flight, we thank you for hanging out with us, and we thank you for voting in the Mallerpalooza 2026 vote of the people, by the people, and for the people. The results are now final. A split vote here. In the meantime, you can join us right now. We'll tell you the results of that in a minute. 877-99-ON-FOX. That's 877-996-6369. Also on the X machine, at Ben Maller. That's at Ben Maller if you'd like to be part of the show. It's some gas bag guy. Lorena is here. And you can say hello to Lorena, FSR Tech Queen.
1: Hi, Bill.
0: She's right there. And Koopa Loop. A Bronco fan. That's a Bronco fan. Your comments can and will be used against you in the court of sports radio. So please, please act accordingly. We also have an intern helping us. It's very rare that we have an intern here.
1: Up and coming radio star.
0: Future star of radio. And does not know it, does not realize the family business that is radio. That's a very important business. Radio. Yes, exactly. All right, so we begin here. LeBron James. Oh, yeah, good old LeBron. When in doubt, we got a great quote from Rich Paul. And we love to parse the words. We love to parse the words. And Rich Paul saying LeBron is not doing this for attention, which means he's doing this for attention, as I understand it. So there is that. And we have instant feedback from the Maller Militia, which is always fun. Always fun. Before we get to the reaction, though, the vote of the people with hundreds and hundreds of votes here. The votes are the poll survey thing is all done here. And with a vote by the people for the people. Now, the top four finalists. We voted the champion Marcel in Brooklyn in the studio. He won the vote of the judges. So congratulations, Marcel. We also have the people's champ, the final four, Christy in Kansas, Nimbot and Company did a great job in bonus time, Ohio Al and Dick in Dayton, and Marcel in Brooklyn. And after all the write-in ballots and all the voter fraud, we're done with all that. Congratulations to the People's Champ, Ohio Al and Dick in Dayton. Upset, upset, upset, upset. The dynamic duo who rocked the house in Newport, Kentucky.
1: Wow.
0: That great Cincinnati meet and greet, Ohio Al. Always a wise man, Ohio Al. So you know what? I'm going to record this. He did record it. He sent it in. A lot of you didn't hear it because you weren't at the event that we did in Kentucky. And so good job by Ohio Al and Dick and Dayton. And it literally came down just a few votes that decided it. Marcel neck and neck with Dick and Dayton and Ohio Al. Christy did a great job. Nimbot as well. So congratulations to everyone who participated. So there is one winner in terms of the People's Champ, Ohio Al and Dick and Dayton. The vote among the judges again went the way of Marcel. So do what you want with that. That is the situation. Anthony in Anaheim, who never calls the show, says, F them newbies. Good attitude. Eileen in San Francisco says, LeBron, play golf and drink fine wine elsewhere. That northern, elsewhere than Northern California.
2: Go to hell, LeBron James.
0: You privileged elitist. Warrior fans hate you.
3: You suck.
0: Yeah, well, buckle up, Eileen. I heard the same thing from the Laker historians. We don't want LeBron. We love Kobe. We don't want LeBron. Well, LeBron stayed and didn't leave, and he stayed, and he stayed, and he stayed. And he just, oh, my God. Even forced the dummies with the Lakers, that idiot that ran the team there to draft his kid who can't play. Chip in the queue says A-plus on the opening Maller monologue.
4: Thank you.
0: I have just one question for the show's distinguished panel.
5: There are no stupid questions, just stupid people.
0: Yeah. What are the chances that I, Chip in the queues, ever find himself a woman who loves, cherishes, and worships him as much as LeBron does of himself? Yeah, that's impossible. That's not going to happen. So just buckle up, buckaroo. That's the reality of the situation. So, wanted to mention this. A lot of buzz in the media, media musings. I actually relate to this story. So, there was a high-profile dismissal that a lot of the media dorks are all excited about. So, ESPN finally got rid of that race baiter, Ryan Clark, who somehow lasted 11 years, making everything a racial issue. He lasted there, and I guess he got let go. The part of the story which everyone's all buzzing about is he got let go on air. And I was reading our old morning guy, Clay Travis. I guess the claim is that the people over at OutKick had the story. They followed the proper channels. They contacted, they found out Clark was getting whacked. And so they contacted the PR people in Bristol, Connecticut, and then, like, right away they pulled them off the air because I guess they didn't want that getting out. And then the claim they're making is it was they then leaked it to their preferred media dork reporter to get it out there. So there's that. And how do I relate to this? Well, I was also let go on the air of years ago, right here, different management, so I can talk about it. The statute of limitations has been let go. But people are like making it seem like, oh my God, this is the worst thing ever for Ryan Clark. Oh my God, how's he going to recover? Like, dude, it's life. I've been let go, as you've heard the show. I'm not very good at this. I've been let go many different ways from radio places I've worked over the years and other jobs I've had. There's no good way. There's no good way. There are better ways, but there's no good way. But we were on the air. It was January 19th into the 20th. I remember the exact date. Of 2009, so over 17 years ago. And I was in the old studio. My producer was Greg Berg. My Karen Kay with me. We're doing the show. And the New York Post had a memo about a bunch of changes that were going to be taking place. And we did the math. We connected the jigsaw puzzle pieces, and we knew we were getting whacked. And we were still on the air. We finished the show, and Bergie did freak out. He lost his mind a little bit. I said, don't worry. Everything will be okay. And he's got a great job. He's like a management weasel now, Bergie. So he's been doing that for a long time.
1: Keeps going. Jobs keep coming.
0: Exactly. And you can do other things. I'm sure he can do a podcast no one will listen to, and that'll be fine. So, and I imagine I don't think he's going to not get some kind of buyout. I would imagine he'll get some big buyout. And that guy was earning like $2 million a year. I don't feel bad for him. I didn't really get offended. People were like, whoa, you should be celebrating. I'm not celebrating. I don't really celebrate people getting fired. I don't do that, generally speaking. And secondly, I didn't watch him. I knew what he was about, and I don't like that kind of commentary. So I just hit the mute button and I turned the channel. I never watched the thing he said after the first couple times I saw the ridiculous the crap that Ryan Clark was saying. I didn't watch it. Because who cares? That's not, you know, I don't need to see it. I know where he's going. I know his agenda. And I'm not going there. So I just ignored it. So there's that. All right, let's go to the phones. Retired caller line. Anthony in Anaheim on the retired caller line. Hello, Anthony in Anaheim.
3: Yeah! What's going on, man?
0: There he is right there.
3: And my inner Sirius Sean.
0: Serious Sean, whatever happened to him? I think I don't know what he's doing. I have no idea. Working in a freezer somewhere.
3: So what's going on, Ben? How you been? It's been forever.
0: Well, it's an odd question to ask, Anthony, because I've been here every night for the most part.
3: Stuff, you know, you're like you clam up. You know, when we're in person, I ask you, like, generic questions. What city do you live in? I can't say that.
0: Yeah, yeah. Well, Anthony, I can't, no, because there's crazy people out there. And yes, I look very much like Brad Pitt. I do.
4: Anthony, are you on speakerphone? Did you forget how to call the radio?
0: Yeah, he's so bad. You're so bad at
3: I'm
0: this,
3: in my
0: Anthony.
3: Car, man.
0: Well, how about you pick up the phone? Pull over and pick up the phone.
3: No, I'm not pulling over.
0: There you go. Now he picked up the phone. Now he finally.
3: I'll commit a crime for you, Ben.
0: After the first minute of terrible audio. Horrific audio, Anthony.
3: I love how Coop just snakes me out, man.
0: Yeah. Well, it was rather obvious to anyone who's got functioning eardrums.
3: They don't know. They don't know. They're not professional listeners.
0: Oh, please. What everyone knew, you sounded terrible. Like your quality of call was horrific. It was not broadcast quality.
3: I have to make it believable, right? I'm on the ISDN line. I'm getting paid
0: for
3: this.
0: Well, congratulations, Anthony. You now got 17 kids. Congratulations.
3: I got 5 kids.
0: 17. I heard 17. You know.
3: Two of them already graduated high school.
0: Oh, my God. Already at a... Oh, where is the time gone, Anthony?
4: Wait, what?
3: I don't know, man. Yeah, I
0: Coop,
3: know.
0: Even Koopa Loop is annoyed by that.
3: They're Coop, going to college this year. One's going to Michigan.
0: Coop shocked.
4: His kids?
3: Yeah, I know.
0: What,
3: no, dude,
0: what
3: I
0: do
3: know.
0: You What do you think? His other, but the guy in Arizona, Sean in Arizona, his kids already grown up too. Yeah, I they know. All. It's that's what happens, Coop. They
3: man,
0: just keep.
3: Ben should feel like 100 years old. I was listening to him when I was 16, 17. Ah,
0: you don't have to. You don't have to point that out. Okay, there's no need to point that out, Anthony. Now, why are you back all of a sudden? You retired from the show. You became a family man. You produced all these kids. Does your wife still hate the show?
3: No, she loves the show, man. Oh, okay. You know that she never hated the show.
0: No, she did hate the show. She did not like the show. She was annoyed.
3: I'm getting ready to sell the Anthony and Anaheim mansion in my townhouse. So been working late nights, you know, trying to because I'm like Uncle Benny, you know. I can't pay to have people do stuff that I could do, you know.
0: I understand. Are you moving? Are you moving somewhere?
3: No, I live actually back in Anaheim. I moved back into my grandparents' old house in Anaheim.
0: Oh,
3: so it's a trip, you know. I did kind of like you, you know. I did like the weird where we're moving back into our old houses kind of thing.
0: Yeah. Okay. Well, good. And you're gonna sell it? Is that? Or you're selling your other house?
3: Yeah, I'm selling the townhouse. So getting out of that place. The HOAs, you know, nothing like paying money for somebody to tell you what you can't do.
0: Yeah. Right? Yeah. No. Never. Two things I've learned as I've gone through life: never buy a new car, and never live in a place with an HOA. And your life will be better.
3: Your words have never been spoken. Yeah. I never buy new cars, and I will never own a place that has an HOA.
0: I learned that lesson. I bought a new, I bought a few new cars when I was younger. And then the last time I ever bought a new car, it was a lemon. And they said, okay, no problem. There's lemon laws here. We'll take care of you. No problem. So I said, sure, that's great. Okay, let's meet at the car dealership, hand over the keys. We'll pay you some money. And, I lost like, I forget. It was thousands and thousands of dollars. The car was like a month old, and I lost thousands of dollars on it. I said, screw that. I'm
3: depreciation,
0: never,
3: right?
0: Yeah, I'm never
3: drove it off the lot.
0: I'm never doing that again, so I haven't done that. All right, well, come by, see us sometime, Anthony. If you stop having kids, you can come by and see us, okay?
3: I'll come see you. I know, I got to come see you.
0: All right. All right. Go on. There's the great Anthony in Anaheim, who grew up with the show. How amazing is that, Anthony? He's all grown up now because of our show. Without our show, he would not have grown up. It would have been terrible. It would have been absolutely terrible, clearly. Anyway, all right, it is the Ben Maller Show. Let's say hello to Hollering James in Minneapolis, Minnesota. Hello, Hollering James.
6: Hello, Benny. I've been with you a long time.
0: Well, that sounds rather... the way you said that, I don't know that sounds good.
6: You know. Well, it don't sound bad. Come on.
0: It doesn't sound good. You know what I'm saying?
6: You know, I told Coop one time to get on the show that I was Leprechaun Mike. I don't sound nothing like Leprechaun Mike.
0: Yeah. Somebody emailed me. I don't know if I use this on the fifth hour or not, but somebody had emailed me. I thought I did, but maybe not. Somebody said we should. Oh, no. They wanted Manuel and Gardena to do the podcast with me. And then somebody else, I didn't use this on the show. They said they wanted you to be on the podcast, the fifth hour podcast thing I do on the weekends for the mailbag.
6: Hey, I can be a hacker. Can I hack it up? I know a Max hacker who's supposed to represent me from civil guests and semen and a criminal and a car accident attorney, and I lost him because I fired him. Then I got another attorney named Richard Newgood. He gave me a chiropractor who was unlicensed named Hans Paul Meyer. I went to that attorney and that chiropractor. He did more damage to my back than anything. He put it out of whack. And then I got another attorney. His name was Fred Lasday. He got me to Chris Ritz. They took me to Stephen Meshbusher. And I moved all the way down to David Bremer. I went to 5-6 attorneys.
0: Hey, James, I can't understand anything you're saying. There's something about a chiropractor. There's something about a ambulance-chasing attorney, which are everywhere. I don't know what to do with that. I have no concept of what you're talking about. I'm lost. All right, anyway, it is the Ben Maller Show. Time now for the Who Am I game. And this is where we pretend to be somebody else. Thus, it's the Who Am I game. We'll keep it simple. I completed an NFL-leading 77 passes to receivers running hitch routes in 2025. Who am I? Again,
4: who?
0: Among all quarterbacks, I completed an NFL-leading 77 passes to receivers running hitch routes in 2025. Who am I? That's the question, the answer. We'll get to it. We'll do it next.
7: 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You already know this.
0: Spoiler alert!
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20: As a parent, when you send your kid off to school in the morning, you know that they're going to be learning, they're going to be spending time with their friends. But a new study out of UCSF found adolescents are spending an average of 70 minutes of their school day on their phones. Now, some kids will say they need their phones to help with schoolwork, but this study found that they were spending the vast majority of their screen time on TikTok, Instagram, and Snapchat. Not really apps that you're going to be turning to for homework help. Now, the study's lead author said, don't blame kids for using their phones at school. Teach them how to resist them. Focus on what they'd get by putting them aside rather than what you're taking away. Explain how phones could hurt their academic performance, and also remind them of this. Nothing takes the place of real face-to-face friendships. I'm Dr. Sanjay Gupta, helping you live a better life.
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0: 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The red eye flight continues. We're almost at our cruising altitude. All night long, if you'd like to be part, you can join us here. 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It's omnipresent, all 4 hours. It's also been cannibalized. You can listen to whatever you like. 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There's a best-of version, which means as good as all the rest. And also on the weekends, the Fifth Hour podcast, a must-listen for real P1s. We always love when those fraudulent, fake P1s who don't listen to the Fifth Hour get outed. It's a lot of fun for those on the Fifth Hour podcast, so check that out as well. Don't be a phony P1. Be a real P1. Thank you. I will pay off the Who Am I game, a blatant attempt to get you to listen a little bit longer, and here it is. I completed an NFL-leading 77 passes to receivers running hitch routes in 2025. Who am I? Well, obviously, the name of a quarterback. That is the question. What is the answer? Typhoid Mary from Alf, the alien opiner. Her name came up on the Fifth Hour podcast the other day. What else do we have? Femi with J.J. McCarthy as his answer. Maller Prop Guy says Anthony in Anaheim. Look at Anthony. I didn't know he was a Ram fan. Look at that. He's got the Ram jersey on. Robbie, the Mariner fan, says the answer, Ben, is an unemployed douche. All right. Thank you.
1: Now, I would rather be an employed one.
0: Yeah, I got you. Eileen in San Francisco says, thoughts and prayers to Anthony and Anaheim's wife. Yeah, fair enough. Eek in Roseville, Minnesota says, Spencer Rattler. Yeah, I've taken a few calls from the Spencer Rattler Mafia. Oh, this guy's going to be great. Fargo Pete says it's NFL legend Cleveland Gary. That is the answer. Anthony in Louisiana, we've not heard from Anthony in Louisiana. And a caller from the Bay Area that brought his name up. But Anthony, that's from Larry D. That's not called. A Steeler Nasty going with George Blanda. Fat Daddy got it right. Obviously cheating. Bad job by him. Who else do we have? Let's see. Page down. I can't read that. Let's see here. Scrooge didn't understand any of the phone calls. Christian's going with LeBron James.
2: Who?
0: LeBron James is the answer. Beloved snack, Mr. Peanut from Rolf. Do you have an answer, Lorena?
1: I'm going to go with Josh Allen.
0: Josh Allen. All right. That is incorrect. The question was, again, I'm a quarterback. I completed an NFL-leading 77 passes to receivers running hitch routes in 2025. That would be Bo Nix of the Denver Broncos, who led the NFL, averaging 8.3 yards per attempt on the hitch. Let's go now to a Renaissance man for music and more. We call him J. School.

0: in Northern California. Hello, Jay Scoop. Welcome.
1: You feel it, Ben? I'm just basking in that post-coital-esque bliss that is the Mallorpalooza. What a great event that was this year. How did you feel about it?
0: Yeah, I thought it was great. I was a little concerned, you know, some of the acts. It took a little while for this thing to come to life, and a lot of people signed up at the very last minute, as usually happens, Jay Scoop. We actually had too many acts. We had like a good amount, but not a great amount for a while, and you did a great job. For those who don't know, Jay Scoop, you swear you didn't use AI with, you were the music producer behind Marcel and Brooklyn's win. He won the vote of the studio, and you were behind that. You, no AI, right? People are accusing you of illegal activity. That did not happen.
1: 100%, and I will even prove it in the future. We did a couple of Zoom meetings, and essentially I had the 36 lines that we were going over, and I had to have them go over it like a billion times. I showed you, actually, I sent you the video of all the stems that I had on my Logic Pro X that I had to go through and try to find the ones that would work. And I have a really awesome bunch of bloopers or outtakes. I mean, obviously, you know, from listening to Marcel's calls, you would understand that probably 95% of what he did was bloopers.
0: Absolutely.
2: So good.
0: It was amazing. Marcel's never sounded better, and you ended up winning it. Tremendous work yet again by Jay Scoop and his team. Just an awesome performance.
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14: We've all been there, in a boring meeting, a long lecture, struggling to stay awake. No matter how hard you try, you nod off, and that is never a good look. Aside from the obvious, making sure you're getting enough sleep, there are a couple quick pick-me-ups that experts recommend before you take your seat. If you have time, you might try to squeeze in a quick nap, just a couple minutes even. That can increase your alertness. Or try to pop outside for a quick walk, get your blood and your hormones pumping, splash some cold water on your face, or grab a cup of coffee, obviously. 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Of course, you could also make a point to engage in the meeting. You're not likely to fall asleep while you're actually talking. I'm Dr. Sanjay Gupta, helping you live a better life.
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23: Red Sox won their 14th straight game, 6-5 over Baltimore, which had won 7 in a row. Tampa Bay ended a 5-game losing streak, winning at Toronto 7-1. Yankees over Pittsburgh 8-5. Two homers for Jazz Chisholm. Cleveland hit 7 home runs in the first 7 innings and defeated Minnesota 13-4. The White Sox won again 10-3 at Texas. Milwaukee defeated the Mets and Freddie Peralta 8-3. Philadelphia held on to down the Dodgers 10-7. Seattle 8-0 over Cincinnati. The Mariners now alone in first in the AL West. Cal Raleigh with a grand slam. Houston sent Miami to a 7th straight loss 8-5. Two more homers for Yordan Alvarez. He has 33. The Angels with 2 runs in the bottom of the 9th edged the Cardinals 3-2. WNBA, New York over Dallas in overtime. Minnesota won a close one, 105-102 at Seattle. Alex Palou took the IndyCar race at Nashville. I'm Steve DeSager.
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0: eager to talk about? What? Moving on? What are you talking about? Welcome in the beginning of another hour of the Ben Maller Show. We are in the air everywhere as we stop on by and give you more bang for your buck. 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
0: 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So we're back in the action yet again here this hour, and we're inching closer, less than 2 weeks away from a point of demarcation in the Major League Baseball season. Our lead this hour from Detroit, where the man covered in cooties, forever tarnished, a dirty, rotten cheat, who's now and been the manager for a couple years there in Detroit, A.J. Hinch, forever sullied. His time there with the cheating ass, 1-1000, 2-1000, holes. So he implied, the manager there in Detroit implied, that the Tigers are focused on making a late playoff push. Shocking, a team's going to try to make a late push for the playoffs. But the story here is, barring a major collapse, the plan is the Tigers are going to be a contender. They are not going to trade ace Tarik Skubal. Before the trade deadline, which is coming up here on August 3rd, there's said to be a lot of interest. The heavy hitters, the big boys, are interested around baseball. Detroit's front office, supposedly, if you believe the scuttlebutt, they believe, they're true believers, the team can keep on winning here in the month of July, as we are late in the month, and that will justify them holding on to Tarik Skubal. They have played better. They're not really in the postseason race. It's a fake situation. So Skubal, the most coveted starting pitcher, who's going to get the next mega contract in baseball if he does end up on the market, and it does appear that is going to happen there. The chatter is the asking price is enormous, monumental, as Detroit is perplexed on what to do. So as of today, remember, we have to worry about today's show. As of today, if the Tigers are somewhat in the mix to make the playoffs, if they're in the hunt, then Tarik Skubal is expected, if you believe the reporting, he will remain in Detroit, even though he is the most coveted asset available on the market. So let us discuss the question. What is the likely outcome? Give me the likely outcome from ace pitcher Tarik Skubal and the trade chatter coming out of Motown. So my observations, I've got movie poster, rodeo clowns, and Coors Light. And we will combine all of these things together, and we are going to play Connect 3. Not Connect 4, Connect 3. Understand? All right, very good. So we always start with number one. Now, looking into my crystal ball, which has never let me down, the Tigers, as we speak, are not one, not two, not three, not four, not five, six games under 500. Now, I'm from the old country. When you're six games under 500 after 100 games, you are not a contender. Now, I realize the American League is dog food. bad to the bone. Bad, bad, bad to the bone, the American League. And there is gridlock. There is gridlock. There's no great team. I'm not impressed with the Yankees or the Rays or whoever you think is the top team. We're 62%, give or take, through the season. And the Tigers, I wrote down on their report card, I didn't give them an F. I gave them an FC, which does not mean football club. That means faux contender. The Tigers are a classic faux contender. And that's the first left hook. Okay, that's a left hook. The Tigers are a faux contender. Then comes the knockout, body blow, body blow. The wildebeest in the room. The wildebeest in the room. Motown has no interest in paying the full amount for Scooble. And by all accounts, there is no hometown discount on the horizon. So there's none of that. And this is an awkward situation. And I'll tell you why. If the owners win the labor negotiation, Scooble's going to get capped on how much he can make. He's going to get hosed. So do you sign for less than you want if you're Tarek Skubal right now, knowing that that will be grandfathered in, that the mega contract will be grandfathered in, and that they will not be giving out those contracts anymore if they do end up winning the ownership? Or do you gamble that the owners will not win? There will be no salary limit. There will be no salary cap in baseball, and you'll be fine. So you make the call if you're Skubal. Now, the Tigers don't seem all that interested. He's pushing 30. He's almost 30. He's hitting free agency this winter. If there is free agency this winter, his arm, Skubal's arm, is held together at times with little more than Elmer's glue and also some solid Scotch tape. So they've got the Elmer's glue, the Scotch tape, and I think they found some fabric from one of those Ghosts of Joanne fabric stores that used to be around before they went all belly up. So if you look at the movie poster, look at the movie poster right here. Detroit is staring at a remake of Planes, Trains, and Automobiles for Skubal. Yeah, he's not just on the trade block. I don't believe the hype that he's not on the trade block. He's on the trade block, and he's not only on the trading block, he's actually on the boarding ramp. He's in the portal, and he's halfway there onto the plane. He's got his carry-on bag with him and a goodbye muffin. What the hell is a goodbye muffin? I guess the Tigers guy gave him a goodbye muffin in my head, the cartoon bubble in my head. So he's got that going for him there. Good luck on that. Now, Detroit, the Detroit baseball team, and this is the thing, the long-term fallout from Ohtani. You might remember the Angels had Shohei Ohtani for several years. They had the option of trading Ohtani or not trading him. They were also a faux contender, the Halos. Artie Moreno, though, said, I'm not trading Ohtani. I believe in this team. And like every other thing that Artie Moreno believes in, they broke his heart. They broke his heart. Didn't work out. And you look back and say, it was always great, hindsight being what it is. And you say, okay, the Angels, one of the players Tampa Bay was offering when Ohtani was heading towards free agency was Junior Caminero, who has been among the top two or three power hitters in baseball this year for Tampa Bay. Now, would he have been that good with the Angels? Hell no! Cause nobody's that good with the Angels. That doesn't happen. Right? Come on now. So, but the argument is if you're the Tigers and you're not a real contender, which they're not, right? They're a fake contender. Now, the counter argument is, well, the American League blows. There's going to be a mediocre team that gets in there to the World Series. And if a couple of snap, crackle, pops happen to the Dodgers, you can beat them in the playoffs. Now, Toronto almost beat them last year, went to a game seven. And so the move is you either trade them now and get a bunch of scratcher tickets, a bonanza of scratcher tickets, or you hold on to him and you risk the chance of Skubal becoming poltergeist and haunting you from Los Angeles or New York or Chicago or Boston or wherever. All right. So he's Gonzo. Not the guy that works here, the new producer Gonzo, but he's Gonzo. All right. Now, page two. to San Diego, where the fish tacos are fresh and the baseball's mediocre. So we're now hearing more noise that the Padres are going to do what we thought they were going to do in a previous episode of the show. The Padres are preparing to excommunicate Mason Miller before the trade deadline. Oh, come on, Maller. That's the top guy. They can't get rid of him. Want to bet? Yeah, he's been absolute dominant for the San Diego Padres this year. And the chatter is that the Padres are going to attempt to do something that is almost impossible to do. Rival MLB insiders and executives all claiming that the Pod Squad are going to attempt an unconventional approach by buying at the deadline and selling at the deadline. So they're going to add players and they're going to get rid of players at the upcoming trade deadline. So the question for the esteemed panel, the Padres are preparing to trade closer Mason Miller while also adding other players for the stretch run, if you believe the reporting. That's where it is. What is your take on what's going on in America's finest city? If you don't believe me, it says it on the police cars. I used to work there. All right, so the answer is dysfunction junction. What's your malfunction? That's where we are here. And I'm going to tell you right now, and this has been proven great, you cannot sail north and south at the same time. You got to pick a lane. You can't go north and south at the same time. And you certainly cannot ride two horses with one saddle unless you are a rodeo clown. So if you've got a bunch of rodeo clowns, okay, then you can ride two horses at once, one saddle. They don't have that. And the idea that you're buying, if you're the Padres for the stretch run here, while also unloading Mason Miller, is like saying, hey, I'm going on a diet. I want to lose a couple of pounds. Okay, good. Go on your diet. No problem. Wonderful. Yeah, but it's going to be a new diet. I'm going to go on a diet, and I'm just going to eat only cheesesteaks and ice cream. Well, no, you're going on a diet. You have to starve yourself a little bit. You have to hold back on the things you like because it's a diet. No. I want the cheesesteaks and the ice cream. But you can't do that and be on a diet. But I want that. That's what I'm going to do. Well, you can't do that, dummy. What's wrong with you? If you're trying to win, this is an outrageous take. Nobody else has this take. If you're trying to win, you don't trade the Rock of Gibraltar closer. Right? Miller has an ERA, I believe it's under one. He's got 25 saves for the Padres, and he's under team control for a couple more seasons if that floats your boat. So we tried to warn you, our pals in San Diego, and you did not listen. Bad job by you. These are your new-look Padres. These are much like the old Padres when I was doing radio stuff down there. This is what the Padres used to be. They got bought by a gentleman who is someone who made his fortune in private equity, and they're being run by a guy who, this is what he knows. They are a private equity operation. They flip assets. They love liquidation sales, and that's how they like. And so it's just like the baseball version of Bed Bath & Beyond. Didn't go so well for them either. So you got the usual suspects, the Phillies, the Yankees, the Dodgers, who are all in the mix. There is no way the Padres are going to trade Mason Miller to the L.A. Dodgers. That is not happening. You cannot give the top relief pitcher in the sport to your supposed blood rifle. Not going to happen. You just can't. You can't. That would be a civic betrayal of the baseball community in San Diego. I don't care what you get. You could get two Hall of Famers for Mason Miller, and you can't make that trade. That is a capital offense. That is a capital offense. You cannot do it. You cannot do it. There's no coming back from that. You might as well move the team to El Paso if the Padres are going to do that and just flip with your AAA team and that's it. And you just don't trade Mason Miller in general unless you're actually trying to get booed by the Labradoodles that go to bark in the park at Petco. All right, now, final point. to Los Angeles we go. And I was told by listener Mike in San Francisco, he's in the, not technically San Francisco, he's in the Bay Area. Mike sent me a very passionate email saying, if you don't talk about this, you're a fraud, Maller. You would talk about it if it was the Giants. You were talking about it. Yeah. Right. Well, it's an interesting story. It's not got a lot of traction yet, but federal prosecutors and the SEC, not the Southeastern Conference, the other SEC, the big one, are currently investigating insurance companies owned by Los Angeles Dodgers billionaire owner Mark Walter. What? Whoa! Yeah, big headline all over the internet. The business empire that he is running there, Mark Walter, the Dodgers owner. And the question is whether or not they inappropriately disclosed investments tied to companies under their umbrella. Now, there's a lot of business jargon involved in this story, and you have to be somewhat relatable when you do this job, so I'm not going to get into too much of that. The investigation centers on Delaware Life Insurance, I've heard of them, and something called Clear Spring and Life Annuity, never heard of them. Both owned by the group that Mark Walter is the face of. And so the probe is financial in nature. It is, they've been saying here, it's not related to the many sports franchises. Now, it's not just the Dodgers. Mark Walter's group also bought the Lakers and Chelsea FC. So they got some big time properties there under the Guggenheim umbrella. So the question, you've got the Dodgers and the Lakers owner, Mark Walter, and his business dealings being investigated by the feds here. So what do you make of this? So the feds, from what I read about it, and I was obviously interested in this, I was like, could this be the end of the Dodgers run here? This guy ends up in some serious trouble. That's it. Turn out the lights. The party's over. That's all she wrote. So the feds looking into this, and they're claiming, well, again, it's not what you think. Guggenheim, by the way, they have $362 billion in asset management that they're involved in. That is a mind-blowing amount of money. Now, the core issue here, the regulators suspect that these companies were secretly funneling policyholder cash, money, back into other pet projects. I believe the term, I learned this when I was in school, one of the few days I paid attention, is robbing Peter to pay Paul. Some call it I don't want to say Ponzi scheme, but it's that you're taking money that wasn't supposed to go to this asset and you're using it on that asset. And in this case, it's Peter robbing Peter to pay Paul. If Peter was an annuity holder and Paul was a billionaire's investment portfolio. Understand? Okay, good. So the FBI also, in this investigation, they have seized at least one mobile phone. What's on the phone? Grand jury subpoenas have been issued. The companies are now scrambling, and as you might imagine, they're initiating what they call in the business world remediation plans. That is corporate speak for what Coors Light calls the silver bullet. And that is the get out of jail free card. Well, not free. This is the part where businesses on Wall Street cut these giant cartoon sized checks and just make it go away because you don't have to go to jail. No one will go to jail. You just cut a big check and say, okay, we won't do that again. Don't do that again. We won't do that again. We're good to go. And while there is no direct evidence tying the Dodgers and the Lakers to cooking the books with Mark Walter, the entire point of this empire, the whole thing that this whatever this is, this thing, is that it's all interconnected, that everything's in bed with everything else, and it's all related there. So if the feds find a systemic rot at the core, then you start saying, okay, we need more money. We got to dig a little deeper. And then before you know it, those blue chip assets suddenly start getting more investigative look from the lower court in Manhattan, federal court, lower jurisdiction of Manhattan. And so it's all connected. And that's where the real games begin, right? That in a Manhattan courtroom. It is the Ben Maller Show. If you'd like to be part, you can join us right now. 877-99-ON-FOX. That's 877-996-6369. Are you happy, Mike, in the Bay Area? I did you a little story. You happy about that? I'm not really worried. I'm not. These were like criminal charges. I'd be a little concerned. At this point, based on the information we have, as I understand it, not that big a deal. It's not great, but not the biggest story in the world. 877-99-ON-FOX. 877-996-6369. Also on X, at Ben Maller. So what did a former NFL star do to go absolutely viral at a meet and greet? Now, I've never been able to go viral at a meet and greet. But a former NFL player did go viral at a meet and greet. We'll get to that. And we will do it next. However, look what time it is right now. It's the A block. And what hour is it? Let's find out.
2: Number two.
0: Well, hiring the right people can make all the difference. 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

0: is the Ben Maller Show as we roll on through the overnight hours here. Beginning this hour, ranting and raving of the latest trade chatter in baseball. Padres getting ready to trade Mason Miller. And the Tigers contemplating saying bye-bye to their franchise ace, Tarek Skubal, while the Dodgers owner has some explaining to do to the feds. Talked about all that. You want to comment? Touch up my work? 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That's 877-996-6369. Also on X at Ben Maller. You can also send in questions for our friend Billy from Hollywood, Florida. He's going to fix the world. Every week we try to fix the world. It's Pinky in the Brain. It's radio version, though. We're going to fix everything.
1: Hell yeah.
0: Do that right now. Hashtag ask a weed man. Lorena is here, FSR Tech Queen.
2: Hi, Bill.
0: Got her intern right there. And right over there is the Koopa Loop at A Bronco Fan. That's A Bronco Fan.
3: Yes, we can.
0: No, you can't. Your comments can and will be used against you in the court of sports radio. So please, please act accordingly. All right, let's see. It is the Ben Maller Show, and Femi says, Ben, the most shocking part of your Maller monologue was discovering that the owners of your beloved Dodgers also own the Lakers. Are we seeing a future where Big Ben supports the Lakers? No. The Dodger ownership stonewalled me from going to those games, so screw them. I like the Dodgers, but I don't need to support the ownership group. Are you kidding me? Please.
4: He blew me off.
0: And if you think in this life, Femi, that I'm going to support that elitist Laker franchise, you are completely wrong. No way, no chance is that going to happen. None. Hoosier Bill writes in, says the Tigers suck. They won't do anything but lose. So he said. Well, right now, somebody that never loses, he wins every. Do we have any music to get me in the mood here?
4: Losers.
0: Let's see here.
4: I love some, losers.
0: Music going
4: I'm
0: here.
4: A fan of losers.
0: We welcome in a man who spent many a night on the mean streets of Miami. Has had many great moments in the history of the show. One of the great characters. Some people think he's not real. I've never met him. He might not be real. He could be a goblin from some other part of the world. We say hello to Weed Man Hippie!
5: Hey, Dan.
0: Every week you are... If you showed up to work the way you show up to this show, you would have a lot of money.
5: You know Elon Musk has $1 trillion?
0: No, not anymore because the stock on SpaceX went in the toilet, so he's below that now. Yeah.
6: This call will be recorded.
5: 800 million.
0: Are you recording? Wait. Are you recording this phone call?
5: No, I'm not me. I don't know who said that.
0: Lorena, did you?
2: Definitely wasn't me.
0: Wasn't me.
5: But that's $1,000 billion is $1 trillion. How crazy is that?
2: But so, who's recording the phone?
0: Yeah, well, I don't want to be recorded. I'm filing a formal complaint. I don't know that I want to be recorded. Yeah. So if you were, if Weed Man was another species, a non-human, which one would he be? There are supposedly four different types of goblin.
5: I saw a movie today. The mother-in-law is an alien, and she came from another planet. It was great. Yeah, it was a great movie on YouTube.
0: That could be you. Are you a gray, a reptilian, a Nordic, or insectoid?
5: Not a reptilian, that's for sure.
0: What's that?
5: Not a reptilian. That's
0: You're
5: for
0: not
5: sure.
0: reptilian. You are not. So Weed Man is saying he's not. Wouldn't that be something a reptilian would say, that they're not reptilian?
5: Kim Basinger was the alien in this movie. She's beautiful.
0: Yeah. Right.
5: I wish all aliens looked like Kim Basinger.
0: Right. Do you have an opening thought here, Weed Man, or should we go right to the questions?
5: We got to make the world a better place to live. All of a sudden, Donald Trump, who I know from all casinos, I used to go to his casinos.
0: Did you ever win any money?
5: Sometimes.
0: You did? Okay.
5: Sometimes. All right. We got limo there. And we stayed in the casino. It was great.
0: All right.
5: But now he's president of the United States, and he's bombing Iran. How crazy is this?
0: Well, I don't know if you know this. He's actually been president twice. He won two different elections. How about that?
5: Unbelievable. Yeah. Unbelievable.
0: All right. A late night drug tester writes in. Let's get to the questions. If an alien from space came to live with you, would you offer them your sofa or bed to sleep on?
5: Yeah, I have a bed right next to me. I'd love an alien to come here and sleep.
0: What if they have body odor, though? What would you do?
5: I don't know. We'd have to see. Maybe they smell great. Maybe it'd be a beautiful girl like Kim Bathingham.
0: Well, how do you know they have girls and boys? They might just be some other blob species. Could be blobs, you know. All right.
5: Could be.
0: Alf.
5: Yeah, they're going to be much more evolved than we are since they can get here.
0: All right. Moving on. It's Ask a Weed Man, hashtag Ask a Weed Man. If you want to call up, try to get on. We have limited time. If you want to give us a shot, 877-99 on Fox. Alf, the alien opiner, writes, and he says, Ben, Ask Weed Man, did you ever get in a dust-up with someone trying to work your side of the street?
5: Hey, Alf. No, I never did.
0: Oh, because I actually have a great story. My buddy from Dallas, one of my friends I've known for a long time, he's an Elvis impersonator.
5: Wow.
0: And so as a gag, I thought, well, why not come out to L.A.? I'll take you to Hollywood Boulevard, and you can become an Elvis guy in Hollywood, right? So
5: wow, that'd be great.
0: Well, he dressed up as Elvis. I dropped him off at Hollywood and Highland. On the Hollywood Boulevard, where they do all the, same thing they have in New York with Elmo and all the different characters. And so I dropped my buddy off, and he got chased by another Elvis. Because apparently, I guess the guys all have their corner of the street, and there's no room for another Elvis. So my buddy got chased by another Elvis. All right, let's see here. What do we have here? Bozo, the district attorney, writes in.
5: Bozo the clown. I love Bozo.
0: He says,
5: I used to watch Bozo.
0: All right, calm down. He says, if you own the last joint on Earth, how much would someone have to pay you to buy it from you?
5: Nah. I'm not selling that. I'm smoking that. That's
0: no doubt. All right.
5: Right down the block from me sells weed. It's so great.
0: I know. You tell me that every week. Freddie writes in. He says, hey, Weed Man, I've been getting sick back to back. What does Weed Man take to not get sick? Do you have any magic remedy, Weed Man? I go with garlic.
5: No, stay away from the lettuce. Stay away from the lettuce. Did you see this? Lettuce is making people sick. How crazy is that?
0: Well, you might want to clear out your system, though. You eat the right lettuce there. You can go right to the bathroom and...
2: It's a brilliant diet, to be honest.
0: Yeah.
5: Well,
0: this is a rather odd question. And he says, if you could switch lives, Weed Man, with me, Ben Mallett, for one day, what would you do first if you were living in my body? What would you do?
5: Oh, that'd be great. I love doing this show. How great would that be? Where can I get a radio show like you? I want to do radio.
0: I love that you love radio. We need more people.
5: I really do.
0: We need more people that love radio. That's what we need. That's what we need. Ferg Dog writes in. He says, hey, Weed Man, how many pennies are in $1 trillion, Weed Man?
5: In what?
0: You don't have no idea.
5: In what?
0: How many pennies do you think are in $1 trillion?
5: How funny is that? I don't even know what number that would be.
0: What's
5: after a trillion? What
0: would
5: be that
0: number? Well, do the math. So the math, if you have $1 trillion and you had pennies...
5: Look at you,
0: Weed Man, you little fox. 100 trillion pennies.
5: 100 trillion pennies.
0: Yeah. 100 trillion pennies. Yes. All right. Manuel in Gardena.
5: Hey, Manuel. I love you. How are you?
0: Big fan. I got to get Manuel on the mailbag thing. Reach out to me, Manuel. We'll see if we can connect there.
5: That'd be great. I remember Manuel.
0: Yeah. All right. He says, has Billy Boy ever rocked a mullet? or a mohawk?
5: No, never. No.
0: What about a mohawk? Those were popular in the 80s. What about a mohawk?
5: No. I have long hair. I like it. I would never get a mohawk. That's crazy.
0: Yeah, you're lucky with the hair. Is Billy Boy a fan of goat cheese? Manuel and Garnita asks. Goat cheese.
5: No, I don't like it.
0: All right. What is
3: goat cheese is delicious.
0: What is the sweetest?
5: Yeah, is it?
3: So good.
0: What is the sweet?
5: I got to try it. Actually, really, I never tried goat cheese.
0: It sounds bad. What is the sweetest ride that Billy Boy ever owned from Manuel and Gardena?
5: A Riviera.
0: Riviera.
5: Okay. A beautiful blue Riviera.
0: Big old
5: with
0: Riviera.
5: With a sunroof.
0: Big caboose on the back of that Riviera. Just cruising through.
5: Yeah.
0: Cruising for a bruising.
5: I love the sunroof.
0: All right. Let's see. Can't read that. All right. That's probably enough for today, Weed Man. But thank you so much. Did I miss it? I mean, there's a couple
5: of them. I love you, Ben.
0: All right. We'll chat with you later in the week, Billy. Thank you so much.
5: All right. I love you. I'll be here for jokes.
0: Okay. Thank you. There he goes.
2: Bye.
0: I might not be here for jokes. All right. There he goes. The one and only Weed Man. Where he goes. Only he knows. Yes. Just great. Well, what a way to go viral at a fan meet and greet is former Pittsburgh Steelers star Le'Veon Bell appeared in Canton, Ohio. He was there for an autograph signing, a meet and greet with fans, and he ended up being booked into the Stark County Jail in Ohio for not paying child support. There was a warrant out of Michigan.
2: What role?
0: And Bell got dinged, so he went viral. All these people there to get autographs, and TMZ says Bell was ordered to pay $25 million in a default judgment last year. However, his attorney said Bell, the judgment was based on his NFL salary. He has not had an NFL salary for a couple of years. Anyway, so there you go. He at one point made more than $45 million in his NFL career. And now, things not going well. All right, it is the Ben Maller Show. Time now for the Insta Trivia. And we'll have Maller the third degree. Here's the Insta Trivia. Despite owning one of the 10 biggest contracts in baseball history, blank has a 570 OPS since May 31st, that's the fourth worst in all of the big leagues in that stretch. Again, despite having one of the 10 biggest contracts in baseball history, blank has a 570 OPS since May 31st, the fourth worst in all of baseball in that stretch. That's the Insta Trivia. The answer, next.
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21: Back in 2019, I made a documentary for HBO called One Nation Under Stress. And what was true then is still true now. Money and financial problems are consistently ranked as the number one cause of stress in the United States. And a brand new study out of the Mayo Clinic found that worrying about money may age the heart even faster than traditional risk factors. Unlike an acute stressor, such as a short-term work deadline or a brief illness, financial strain is often chronic and ongoing. And because money affects so many

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0: They're gonna set my soul, gonna set my soul on fire. Got a whole lot of money that's ready to burn, so get those stakes up higher. There's a thousand pretty women waiting out there. They're all living.
1: 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And you'll appreciate that. Unless you don't, but we'll appreciate it either way. All right. Time now for the payoff on the Insta trivia. Despite owning one of the 10 biggest contracts in baseball history, Blank has a 570 OPS since May 31st, the fourth worst in all of the big leagues in that particular stretch. That is the question, with Maller to the third degree right around the corner. And let's see, does anyone know the answer? Rex Hudler, the Hud Dog from Alf the Alien Opiner. Whatever happened to him? I don't know. The great Bert Campaneris from Scrooge in the Bay Area, who's now in the older demo. Kylie Murray, not Kyler, Kylie Murray from Femi, the Uber Eats driver. We have Sarah Sampaio or Sampaio. Is it, what's her name? She's famous, I guess.
2: I don't know.
1: She's 35 today. I don't know who that is. That's from the late night drug tester. Let's see. The cheating a-hole, Jose Albuve from JT the Wingman. Mookie Betts, guessed by Robbie, the Mariner fan. Spike Owen from Chip and the Q's. What say you, Lorena?
2: Jet Puff Marshmallow Man.
1: No. The correct answer would be none other than Vladimir Guerrero, who is the third largest contract in baseball history. Second largest by present day value. Here we go.
3: It's Maller.
1: Here we go.
3: To the third degree. This is when Big Ben gets grilled.
1: All right, Goobaloo.
4: Ben, there was a recent report that suggested that Justin Jefferson could potentially want to move on from the team. Minnesota Vikings wide receiver Justin Jefferson would want to move on from the team and join the Las Vegas Raiders. Apparently, he'd be open to a trade there due to the potential for a reunion with Clint Kubiak. You buying that?
1: I'm buying that someone was trying to get engagement farming. That's what I'm buying. Like, if you're going to leave the Vikings,

0: And I can understand why Jefferson would want to leave the Vikings. Why would you go to the Raiders? Right? There's no reason to go to the Raiders. You can live in Vegas in the offseason. You don't have to live in Vegas during the regular season. You got to go as far away from the Raiders as possible. Next!
1: And the Packers have been promising the last few seasons, but they haven't been able to get it done in the playoffs. The safety, linebacker Isaiah McDuffie said he thinks that the team has everything that they need. Ben, do you think the team is a championship roster as constructed?
0: What is it? Like, everything they need. They're going to have 11 players on defense, 11 players on offense. They're going to have 11 players on special teams. No, the Packers are in the middle. They're a middling team, and I don't think they've done anything to change my perspective that there'll be a playoff team unlikely to make much noise. Next!
1: The Houston Astros are 3.5 games back of the division. They're 4.5 games back with a wild card, so kind of in the playoff race, not really. Yeah. But Yordan Alvarez is getting a lot of talk about AL MVP. Ben, are you buying that one?
0: Well, he's got great numbers. The Astros are like, much like most of these teams in the American League, they're a faux contender. So I'm not buying it. However, Aaron Judge got hurt. There's really nobody that is clearly the MVP front runner, so it's wide open. How did we do?
1: You passed us.
0: That
1: mission.
0: Is a win. Put it on the bar. Winner, winner, winner. Chicken dinner. Won the game.
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13: Even for people who fall asleep easily, staying asleep can be difficult. You wake up, your mind starts to race, you can't turn those thoughts off. Sleep experts say there are a few things you can try. Cognitive shuffling. That's when you choose a random, impersonal, non-emotional word. Then for each letter of that word, think of as many words that begin with each letter as you can before moving on to the next one. It distracts your brain from stress. It also mimics the fragmented thought patterns that usually occur as you drift off to sleep. Sensory grounding is something else. That's when you work through things you can hear, feel, see, smell, or taste. That helps you to be in the moment instead of dwelling on the past or the future. Or just do a mental walkthrough of a place you know well. Familiar but neutral imagery that can calm the brain. I'm Dr. Sanjay Gupta, helping you live a better life.
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2: The Boston Red Sox have won 14 games in a row after edging Baltimore 6-5 with a solo homer bottom of the eighth. The O's, who had won seven straight, committed four throwing errors. Yankees and Tampa Bay each won. Cleveland hit seven home runs and downed Minnesota 13-4. The White Sox won again 10-3 at Texas. Milwaukee now has the best record in the majors. It's 63-37 after a win over the Mets and Freddie Peralta 8-3. Philadelphia held on to beat the Dodgers 10-7. Detroit won in 10 innings at the Cubs 8-6. Houston's Yordan Alvarez hit two more homers. He has 33. Houston sent Miami to a seventh straight loss 8-5. Seattle's alone in first in the AL West now after shutting out the Reds 8-0. Cal Raleigh a grand slam. And the Angels, with two runs in the bottom of the ninth, beat the Cardinals 3-2. I'm Steve DeSager.
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7: Well, it's all about a guy named Judge, and there's a whole lot of fudge that is being served up. 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Unless we don't. Coast to coast, border to border, and beyond, on the vast and dynamically powerful microphones of FSR emanating live from the wagon as we climb on the bandwagon. Guaranteed human. I mean, world famous. 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And let's see here. I'm gonna do the lollipop shot here. And, yeah, that was a good shot. That was a solid shot.
9: It was close.
7: No, it was good. I mean, I wanted the effect, so it kind of flew underneath the camera. You'll see that when you watch the YouTube feed. You'll see all that on the YouTube feed. You'll enjoy that. You'll like that a lot. You won't? Well, screw you. Then don't watch. So our lead this hour from the Boogie Down Bronx. That is where Aaron Judge. Don't judge me, bro. Things are not going well for Aaron Judge. The outlook has not gotten better. Follow-up imaging recently. Follow-up imaging. Fractured right rib. Fractured right rib. The healing, don't ask. Not going well. Not enough to resume baseball activities, which is the easiest of all the sports to move around. You're mostly standing there. So there are legitimate questions being asked out of the Bronx whether or not Aaron Judge has played his final game as a Yankee in the year 2026. I don't know if you've been following this or not. The Yankees transferred Aaron Judge in a clerical move to the 60-day, what we used to call back in the old days before the Wokesters took over, we used to call it the stable list. Now it's the injury list, and it's much more palatable. The world is a little better. It is a little better today because we do not use the term disabled list. I feel like things are just a lot happier in the world that we now say injured list. Is it offensive to injured people? Yes, it is, but that's fine. So the Yankees confirming that Judge will miss a lot of time, substantially more time. We don't know how much. It's open-ended. Now, Judge was injured in early June. It is now, we're getting towards the late part of July. And despite a very bleak medical update for Aaron Judge, despite that medical update not going very well, Judge, at least publicly, very optimistic. La, la, la, la, la, zippity-doo-da, zippity-day, insisting he will definitely return this season. The organization has stopped short of giving any concrete timetable. Even if they did, you always bet the over. You always bet the over on these things. So that is a good jumping off point. Let us discuss the question. What is the forecast for Aaron Judge and his return to the Yankees? Give me the forecast. Well, I'll check out the Doppler radar. I've got Exxon Mobil. We've got cold water rinse and futon. And we will combine all of these things together, and we are going to rock the boat is what we're going to do. Rock the boat. So first of all, this is not, after a minutes-long deliberation of the available information, this is not a day-to-day situation for Aaron Judge. This is a pray-to-pray situation. You feel me on that? Pray to pray. Not day to day, pray to pray. Judge's return is like, it's like a stalled storm parked over the Bronx producing intermittent drizzle. And there's some managerial fog going on and the occasional thunderclap of a place we call denial. That's where we are right now. So there are vibes of El Nino for a rib. Well, rib tissue. Rib tissue, that's the thing there. So the extended forecast, cloudy with a chance of heartburn and heartache for the New York Yankees there with the Bronx Bombers offense, which they had a good game on Tuesday against the Pirates, or on Monday, rather, against the Pirates. They did well in that game, scored a bunch of runs at Yankee Stadium. Jazz Chisholm, who promised 50 home runs, well, he hit three at-bats in a row, he hit home run. Not in the game on Monday, but one on the game against the Dodgers on Sunday night, and then the first two at-bats on Monday. Anyway, Judge's absence, if you look at the wide-angle lens here for the New York Yankees, and a dramatic decline, free-falling for the Yankees before the injury. The small sample size for part of March, all of April, and pretty much all of May, Aaron Judge and the Yankee offense averaged 5.1 runs per game. Since Aaron Judge had a big bowl of snap, crackle, pop, since that happened, they have fallen to a little over 4 runs per game. So they're down over a run a game, the New York Yankees here, with prolonged stretches of complete ineptitude at home plate. So Aaron Boone and Brian Cashman, going back and parsing the words of Boone and Cashman, even the most diehard fanboy or girl of the Yankees would agree that the quotes coming out of the Yankee brass, it's like a trip to Exxon Mobil. It's, you need that gas for the gaslight. It's pure gaslighting. Like, there's a clear disconnect between cautious public optimism and the concerning medical reality that the Yankees are facing at this point. They're behind the proverbial eight ball. We pointed this out in previous episodes of the radio show. It's classic Yankee injury theater, is what it is. It always starts out, he's day to day, should be nothing big. He's progressing. Oh, he's getting close. Close in spirit. Going to come back. No timeline. Don't ask us about a timeline. Why can't I ask you? We said no timeline. But you said he was day to day. Well, we said that, but that we don't really talk about injuries and all that. So this is simply not heading the right direction. Now, speaking of not heading the right direction, there will be a new low for the Baseball Hall of Fame this coming Sunday. It'll be really embarrassing. A sad day for Cooperstown. If you have not heard, the cheating ass 1-1000, 2-1000 hole. Carlos Beltran, that dirty dog. Dirty dog. And he's going into the Baseball Hall of Fame on Sunday. Beltran, said to be one of the ringleaders for the 2017 Cheetahs, the Cheetahs of 2017, the sign-stealing scandal with trash cans, buzzers, and whistles and all that stuff, depending on who you believe. And Beltran's going to the Hall of Fame. Now, he was asked about all this. He mentioned that he had some issues with baseball's investigation. He said that the fact that he was the only player that was named, created some red flags on the investigation. It's from the cheater Beltran, who also said that the obvious cheating to win a bogus World Series in 2017 does not define his accomplishments on the field. So that's what he claimed. All right, so the question, Carlos Beltran complaining about the red flags, the many red flags around the Astros cheating investigation, what direction does this point you? So Carlos Beltran is visiting the hood. He's applying for permanent residency in a little town called Victimhood. Beltran playing the victim card. Now, the zip code in Victimhood is 0000. That is it. This is what's known as chicken feathers, is what this is. It's chicken feathers. Beltran's trying to launder his legacy. He's trying to launder his legacy is what he's trying to do here in a cold water rinse. And those pesky stains are not coming out. They're not. So he has been given a pass by the gutless, spineless baseball writers who love to tell you how they're a higher class, the baseball scribes. Yeah. All right. So the BBWAA, the Baseball Writers Association of America, spitting a loogie at the Hall of Fame by putting this scoundrel in there. It's absolute bull crap that Beltran's going to the Hall of Fame. Right? It's embarrassing. And yet, the baseball writers prove this guy was a decent quote while he played, and they love anyone who remembers their kids' names. And Beltran's apparently that guy. They didn't give him just a pass. They didn't just give Beltran a pass to the Hall of Fame. They gave him a loyalty rewards card. It should have been a lifetime ban based on what happened in Houston. He has no business, Beltran, being in the Hall of Fame. And really nice. Nice of him to be nice to the scribes. And you scratch my back, I'll scratch your back. It's embarrassing. Yeah, we can't put Bonds in there, you know, because that's a bridge too far. Or Clemens or McGuire or Sosa, those guys. This guy who was obviously cheating, right? Cheating. Which you say, what's worse, the steroids or the contraband that the Astros were using? All right, now, final thought, keeping the drumbeat going here. And let me point something else out before I continue with that. So Beltran's complaining because he was the only guy named. And I do agree there were obviously other players. Altuve, Bregman, Springer, that come to mind, among others. And they should have been named. And if Beltran wants to name them, go ahead. I'm all ears. All right, now, speaking of Beltran, though, he also said in this media round robin, Carlos Beltran said that he would like to manage. He wants to manage in the big leagues. Now, he did get hired, of course, famously as the New York Mets manager. If you're old enough to remember, he was named the Mets manager in November of 2019. I barely remember that. And that was just before the news came out. Because remember, the Astros cheated in 2017 and likely in 2018 and other years prior to that. However, the story didn't get out until 2019, so 2 years after the crooked World Series, which was just a piece of metal, according to Rob Manfred, the gutless commissioner of Major League Baseball. So he was named in that report, and then the Mets, who had named him the manager, said, bye-bye! They got rid of him. He was decommissioned because he was part of the cheating scandal. That was it. They flushed him away, Beltran, before he ever managed a game for the Mets. So the question, the job's now open again. The Mets have this interim manager. They will have a all-inclusive search. They will look at all the available candidates to be the next manager of the Mets. So the question, in terms of the Mets managerial gig, the New York Mets managerial gig, is Carlos Beltran the favorite, a long shot, or somewhere in between to get the Mets job? So on the Maller big board, he is not just a heavy favorite. He's essentially in the clubhouse right now having a cocktail. He's in the pole position when they start having the race again to be the next Mets manager. Now, why is that? Right, and the Mets haven't printed him business cards yet, but the reason why, he's got insider access. The Mets have no scruples, clearly. They're okay with this. And so if you look at it, he is the special assistant, which sounds like a no-show job, Carlos Beltran, the special assistant to David Stearns. Beltran is someone who has access to the ear of the big kahuna in the Mets front office. He's essentially whispering sweet nothings into the ear, Beltran, of the Mets front office here. So he's the only candidate who does not need to ask permission to get into the building. He does not have to fly in for a meet and greet, because Carlos Beltran, all he has to do is just open the door, because he's already inside the building. He's already inside the building there. He's lounging on Mr. Mets futon, Carlos Beltran. The Mets are cool with him and all that. They roast marshmallows together, Mr. Met and Carlos Beltran. They have a bonfire, and they burn all the bad contracts the Mets have given out. So they have plenty of flammable material to burn, baby, burn. The front office doesn't just have interest. I'm pretty sure that somewhere there in the Mets front office, they have Carlos Beltran as their screensaver, just counting down the days, for his return. It is the Ben Maller Show. If you would like to be part, you can join us right now at 877-99 on Fox. That's 877-996-6369. You can be part of the live radio program. Later this hour, we will have Maller's Mountain of Money. That'll be coming up a little bit later. If you want to be part of that, you can certainly call in, give it a shot. Lines are pretty packed right now, but if you want to sneak in there, you can try it. 877-99 on Fox. We need two people for Maller's Mountain of Money. That'll be coming up a little bit later. Time now, though, for the riddle of the day. And here is the Maller riddle of the day. Someone paid over $57,000 as the winning bid at a Sotheby's auction for Kobe Bryant's blank that he had during the 1999 NBA season. Somebody paid $57,000 was the winning bid to purchase at a Sotheby's auction Kobe Bryant's blank that from 1999. That is the Maller riddle of the day. The answer, we'll get to it, and we will do it next. However, it is the A block. What hour is it? Let's find it. What hour are we looking
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0: What are the chances you are listening to this while drinking a nice hot cup of coffee? If so, don't let me stop you. For years, we've been reporting on the health benefits of coffee, and that's not going to stop today. A new study, this one out of Harvard School of Public Health, found that coffee and tea could help lower your risk of developing dementia. People who enjoyed 1 to 3 caffeinated cups a day saw the biggest impact. In addition to the caffeine, coffee contains hundreds of bioactive compounds that can influence inflammation, glucose metabolism, vascular function, and oxidative stress. It's also possible coffee drinkers might be doing other things that keep them healthy. Eating a more balanced diet, getting plenty of exercise, sleep, not smoking, or drinking too much alcohol. And finally, staying socially active. I'm Dr. Sanjay Gupta, helping you live a better life.
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1: Hi, Bill.
0: Right over there. She's dancing. She's happy. She's excited. I think your intern, though, has moved on. I think you're...
1: Is she gone?
0: Working on some other projects.
1: Oh, yes.
0: Some other work that needs to be done. And Koopaloop, a Bronco fan. That's a Bronco fan. Your comments can and will be used against you in the court of sports radio, so please act accordingly. Back to it we go, and here's the Maller Riddle of the Day with Maller's Mountain Money coming up in a few minutes. Here it is. Someone paid over $57,000 is the winning bid at a Sotheby's auction for Kobe Bryant's blank from the 1999 season. All right. That is the question. Alf the Alien O'Piner says his portrait of Larry Bird. The bird is the word. King Rory going with a self-help book as the answer. Well, that does come in handy there. A Pac-Man Fever cassette from Donkey Sausage. That's pretty good. I had a bunch of my early radio shows on cassette tapes like that, and I don't have any way of playing them. A Napster stock option from Late Night Drug Tester. His Rolodex, yes, by Eek in Roseville, Minnesota. Our friend Elizabeth S. writes in. She says his ALF keychain is the key. Filler Up Phil says his Colorado t-shirt. Wow, I see what you did there, Filler Up Phil. Too soon. Kobe's clown something. I don't know that Eileen. Well, Eileen's working. She's worked blue. Eileen works blue in San Francisco. How about that? I can say exactly that phrase. I should be able to. Johnny Q is going with...
1: Do you want to try it? I can always dump it.
0: No, I'm good. Dingleberries as the answer. What else do we have? Kobe toenail clipper from the Pizza Papa. That's his answer. All right. That's enough. Let's get back to it. Do you have an answer, Lorena?
1: I was thinking maybe a used condom.
0: Used condom. All right. Well, interesting, but no, it's incorrect.
1: Darn it.
0: Yeah. Somebody paid $57,600 as the winning bid at a Sotheby's auction for a Kobe Bryant cast. A cast from the 1999 NBA season. He missed the first 15 games. And they ended up winning the NBA championship that year. And so his cat, they cut it off.
1: I wonder if it still smells like sweat.
0: I don't know. And he autographed it. And then $57,000. The amount of rich people that have money to burn on crap like this is fascinating to me. Like, there's so many people that just have FU money.
1: One day, Ben. One day.
0: And can flush away. Somebody paid, what else did I say? Michael Jordan. Michael Jordan's old, what was it? His old pass from Barcelona. The Barcelona Olympics. And so this thing sold. MJ's official Barcelona 1992 Olympic pass sold for over $200,000 at auction. It's crazy. It's insane. Let's go to Andre, who's not insane. He's not crazy. He's a man of the people. By the people. He's in the Commonwealth. He's on the Cape. Hello, Andre. Andre. Andre.
2: How you doing, Ben? It's good to be with you. We hold these truths to be self-evident that all men are created equal and endowed by their creator with certain inalienable rights. Yes, I am in the Commonwealth. I don't have a problem, okay, with these exorbitant purchases by the well-to-do folks, because in my mind, these are artifacts. A cast worn by the late, great Kobe Bryant, the Black Mamba himself, okay? That's living history right there. So these folks, you know, you pay this money, it goes, a portion of it, hopefully, to some sort of a charitable cause. Passed by Michael Jordan from the Barcelona Olympics, the same Olympics in which they beat the Croatian team, led by one Mr. Drazen Petrovic, the late, great Drazen Petrovic. When at said Olympics, Michael Jordan, Magic Johnson, Larry Bird, all the boys would be up playing cards into the wee hours when the Ben Maller show was on. Ben, you are possibly the reason that the Dream Team won that gold in 92. They needed somebody to listen to. I know there's a time difference, Ben, but in my mind, when they're up playing those late night card games, having a ball, right? Bird, yeah. Magic, Jordan, Pippen, Malone, Barkley. By the way, Michael Jordan, Charles Barkley recently reconciled, Ben, after 14 years.
0: I don't know. They really make up, or is that like a fake makeup? That seems like it might be a fake one. Like, they're not. They might have done it, like, gotten together, had a couple of drinks. So they're not going to be buddies again, though. I don't believe they're going to be buddies again.
2: I tend to think that it's possible. I saw that Michael Jordan also charitable donation in Wilmington.
0: You want more of this? By the way, I got more of this if you want, Andre. Does Plaxico Burress still work here? He did work here. Does he still work here? I don't know.
1: I think so. Yeah, on the weekends with LeVar.
0: That's right. There you go. Plaxico Burress, a winning bid at the Sotheby's auction for the touchdown ball Plaxico Burress caught in that famous Super Bowl against the Patriots, the undefeated Patriots, to beat them. That sold at auction for over $400,000. Over $400,000. Now, Burress claimed it was also the Tyree catch ball. That has not been confirmed. That has not been confirmed, but that sold for $400,000. Was that you, Andre? Were you the winning bidder on that, Andre?
2: No, but I think it was somebody here in the Commonwealth that bought said piece of pigskin to lock away in a vault. So it never sees the light of day again after that very painful loss leading into an undefeated season where, by the way, the Patriots beat the Giants last game of the regular season when Brady and Randy Moss threw the touchdown pass, got some records. So incredibly difficult. Now, of course, you know, the favor was repaid vis-a-vis the Seahawks game, you know, when the Patriots stole victory from the jaws of defeat. So they end up getting it back, but that's Patriots fans certainly bought that to lock it away in a vault. Now, listen, Ben, in conclusion, Mr. Beltran going into Cooperstown, okay, and his sordid past, the only silver lining, I think you can appreciate this, Ben, because you're a Renaissance man, jack of all trades, right? If Beltran gets into the Hall of Fame, then we do need to have some a little bit of purview for Mr. Pete Rose, right? I know it's going to be after he has passed on, you know, posthumous. Okay, but if Beltran's getting into the Hall of Fame, and Major League Baseball is the gold standard for Hall of Fame, they're the adults of the Hall of Fame. Everybody else is participation trophies, most notably the NBA. It's ridiculous. Bobby Divac, in no way, shape, or form is he a Hall of Famer, but he's in because it's all about patting people on the back. But Major League Baseball, Ben, if Beltran is in, the silver lining here, we got to give some credence to Pete Rose. Thanks for taking the time. See you next time.
0: There goes the great Andre in the Commonwealth. Yeah, don't hold your breath on Pete Rose.
1: You might pass out.
0: It wouldn't be good for you. Scott is in the Commonwealth, and Scott is up next. He's going to go to the random side of life. Hello, Scott. Welcome.
3: Hey, Ben. How you doing, mate?
0: If I was any better, I'd have my game show contestants lined up. I need at least one more. I think I need one more contestant at 877-99 on Fox. Hello. Yes, Scott. Yes. What?
3: Yeah, I will hang on if you want me to be a contestant. I will do that for you.
0: You got something else. You have something else on your agenda here. You didn't call up for the game show. You have something else you want to talk about. Yes.
3: That is true. Okay. Right. I have a question and I have a point. First off, remember the other night you had that great trivia question about Michael Jordan's Little League baseball card?
0: Oh, yeah. That was last week or something? Yeah, I remember that.
3: Yeah. How was it authenticated? Because I'm thinking, okay, first off, there's no way you can authenticate a 12-year-old kid's autograph. I don't care who it is. It's not going to look like Michael Jordan from 1997. So my thought was they got the card to Jordan and handed it to him going, can you possibly authenticate this? Like, did you actually sign it?
0: So you think it was bogus?
3: No. What I'm saying is the only way you can authenticate that is to actually hand it to Michael and say, look it, do you remember physically signing this card? Yes or no? Does that make sense?
0: No, I think because it was on a program. So I think they authenticated that part of it. I hear what you're saying. Like, I understand what you're saying.
3: Because
0: he's a 12-year-old kid and all that stuff. I totally get it. But this was like a whole thing. This was not just the autograph. It was from the 1975 North Carolina Dixie Youth Baseball State Tournament. So that's what it was from. Yeah.
3: I thought you said was it was his physical baseball card.
0: Not a baseball card. It was like a program from the. So that's how they were.
3: Okay.
0: There we go. Right, we solved the problem, me and you, Scott. Look at that. We did.
3: Thank you.
0: All right.
3: I asked a bunch of guys at work about this. The other one is. Somebody called in about, like, if you had the last joint, Weed Man, would you sell it for? Okay, I want three of you to go around. For instance, Lorena, you are a big Disney fan, okay? If you only had one chance to go back to Disney, this does not include your daughter. She can go the rest of her life. But you have one chance to go back to Disney, and other than that, you get barred from the doors. What would you sell it for? And all three of you, pick an item, not a family member or anything like that. Pick an item that means a lot to you. Like, I like cigarettes. What would I sell the pack of cigarettes? Last pack on the planet.
1: My last ticket to Disney.
0: How many packs of cigarettes do you smoke a day?
3: Basically, three-quarters.
0: Three-quarters. All right. I gotcha. Yeah.
3: But what I'm saying is, if I had the last pack, I'm just giving you an example.
0: No, I hear what you're saying. I got you.
3: So all three of you, I asked Coop when I called up, I said, hey, if you had one chance to enter one poker tournament, but you can't do it ever again in life, what would it cost that person? He goes, oh, I get what you're saying, Scott.
0: Yeah. No, I don't think there's really anything that I would not be willing to sell. So pretty much everything.
3: So you're like Tom Brady. You'll just sell yourself for anything.
0: Yeah, $30 million to do a comedy roast. I'll do that. spent my entire life ripping pizza, and then I'll sell Pizza Hut. You know, I'll say don't eat sugar, then I'll sell Dunkin' Donuts. That's pretty much Tom Brady's MO, right? Yeah. All right. Thank you, Scott. I gotta go. The great Scott in the Commonwealth there. So what do we have? One of our guys hung up, apparently. So I'll give out the number, 877-99 on Fox. Now, if you don't want to play, don't worry about it. We'll move on. We won't play the game. It's going to be Maller's Mountain Money. If we can't get two competent, somewhat sober contestants to play Maller's Mountain Money, we'll just take more calls, more of these riveting phone calls. If you would like to play the game show, 877-99 on Fox. We will plausibly get to Maller's Mountain of Money in its entirety. We'll get to that, and we will do it next.
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15: We've all been there, in a boring meeting, a long lecture, struggling to stay awake. No matter how hard you try, you nod off, and that is never a good look. Aside from the obvious, making sure you're getting enough sleep, there are a couple quick pick-me-ups that experts recommend before you take your seat. If you have time, you might try to squeeze in a quick nap, just a couple minutes even. That can increase your alertness. Or try to pop outside for a quick walk, get your blood and your hormones pumping, splash some cold water on your face, or grab a cup of coffee, obviously. If you're not a caffeine drinker, even just taking small sips of water throughout your meeting could be enough to keep you awake. Of course, you could also make a point to engage in the meeting. You're not likely to fall asleep while you're actually talking. I'm Dr. Sanjay Gupta, helping you live a better life.
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1: Now, Maller's Mountain of Money.
2: Good Lord, that's a lot of money.
1: Do you have what it takes to get to the top? Probably not.
0: All right, let's do it. Right to the contestants we go. We have Eeny, Meeny, Miny, Moe. Let's say hello to Zach, who's in Indiana. Hello, Zach.
3: Hey, how you doing?
0: Welcome in. Thanks for answering the call, Zach. You're going to play our game. And what part of Indiana are you in there, Zach?
3: Lafayette.
0: Beautiful
3: right
0: Lafayette.
3: Down the road from Purdue.
0: All right, very cool. And who do you want to partner up with on the game?
3: Let's go, Coop.
0: All right.
4: Yeah.
0: All right. You're going to lose that. And Jacob in Delaware. Hello, Jacob. Welcome.
5: Hey, Ben. How you doing, buddy?
0: What's going on? Everything good in Delaware this morning?
5: Everything's good, man. Everything's real good.
0: All right. Who would you like to partner up with, Jacob? You've got Lorena or me, Ben?

0: Jacob, how about you?
1: Hunger strike.
0: Hunger strike. All right.
2: All right, very good.
0: All right, Zach, you and I are up first. We need the first and last name of the athlete to get the full points. Our category is outshine. These athletes were outshined by a sibling. Are you ready?
1: Yes.
0: All right, 45 seconds. Let's begin. His older brother, Peyton, is a better quarterback.
1: Eli Manning.
0: Yes. This guy's twin brother, Rondé, is in the Hall of Fame. He was a running back. He's not.
1: Tiki Barber?
0: Yes. This guy's brother is Travis, married to Taylor Swift.
1: Jason Kelce.
0: Yes. This guy's brother, LaMelo, is the better player for the Hornets.
1: Lonzo Ball?
0: Yes. All right. This guy's brother, Pau, was on the Lakers.
1: Something Gasol.
0: Yeah, all right, we'll skip this
1: Mark,
0: one.
1: Mark Gasol.
0: Yes, yes, that's good, that's good. This guy's brother just died, a NASCAR driver.
2: Oh. All right.
3: 160.
2: 160. Okay, we are up here. Let's show them how it's done, Jake. Are you ready?
1: All right, bud. I'm ready.
2: All right, here we go. Hunger strike. These athletes all were very skinny, so skinny they looked like they were on a hunger strike. Are you ready?
1: I'm ready.
2: All right, we'll put 45 seconds on the clock. We're on our way, and here we go. 1980s Houston Rocket, not Akeem Olajuwon, the other.
1: Brown Hampton.
2: Yes. Played for the Washington Wizards. Yes. Starting pitcher for the Red Sox. He's on the Atlanta Braves right now. He played for the White Sox. He's won. All right. Plays for the Oklahoma City Thunder. Looks like Skeletor, white guy.
1: Chet Holmgren.
2: Yes. Wide receiver for the Philadelphia Eagles. He's now their number one receiver this season for the
1: Devontae Smith.
2: Yes, that is correct. The Parisian prodigy of the Spurs.
1: Wimbayama.
2: Yes, and the Slim Reaper in the NBA.
1: Kevin Durant.
2: Yeah. What else? Oh, the pitcher for the Red Sox. He won a Cy Young. All right,
0: that was impressive.
2: Thank you.
0: Right,
2: we actually did it out of order. Manute Bol was 100 points. Sampson was 80. I believe we have a lead, Coop.
0: All right.
2: You're losing, Coop.
0: Zach,
2: you're losing.
0: Like, would
2: Coop,
0: you like
2: you're losing right
0: fresh
2: now.
0: Fresh tendrils or like a stone?
1: Like a stone.
0: Okay. All right. These football players sank like a stone in the draft. 45 seconds, let's begin. Quarterback for the Steelers right now. He's famous for the Packers.
1: Oh, Perkins. No, not Perkins.
0: No, he's old. This is a quarterback.
2: You're upsetting Coop here.
0: Packers quarterback after Favre.
1: Aaron Rodgers.
0: Yes. This guy was the quarterback for the Dolphins, never won a Super Bowl.
1: Dan Marino.
0: This guy's dad is named Dion. Quarterback for the Browns.
1: Sanders.
0: Yes. All right. This guy is on the Knicks. He won a championship with the Raptors as well. Everybody thought he should have been maybe finals MVP.
1: I don't know.
0: All right. This guy had a gas mask. He was smoking weed out of gas mask dropped in the draft.
2: Oh,
0: we got a 100-pointer.
2: That did not count.
0: Yes, he did.
2: That did not count.
0: Yes, he did.
2: It was clearly after the buzzer.
0: What are you talking about?
2: The freaking buzzer.
3: I think it It,
2: yeah,
0: it,
2: no,
0: did
2: not
0: it did
2: count.
0: Count.
2: It did not
1: it.
2: Count.
1: It
2: didn't count. Clearly not.
0: What kind of points do we have?
3: 290.
2: And how many do we have?
3: 280.
2: Okay. That's fine, Coop. I'll give you those points.
0: Oh, shut
2: okay.
0: up.
2: Here we go. These athletes all have curly hair. Are you ready, Jacob, to win the game?
1: Yes, sir.
2: 45 seconds on the clock. Here we go. The greatest safety in Steelers history, who did all those commercials for... Yeah, we won the game already. How about a baseball player for the Yankees who went to the Mariners, don't you know, kind of his name there. Yeah, that's right. That is correct. 1980s Raiders, Cleveland Browns defensive tackle, died. Yeah! Oh, look at that. It was 100 points, Coop. This guy's great. This guy's amazing. All right, we don't even need to keep going. That's it. All right. Hey, listen, Jacob, you know what you did? You just won a golden ticket. A golden ticket. Congratulations. You're smarter than the average bear, Jacob. You've upset Koopaloop, who thinks he dominates these games. He does not.
0: I do.
2: I am the all-time wins king at these games. I've won more of these game shows than anyone else in the history of radio.
3: You know, if you guys would just give me a chance.
2: I know. All right. Thank you, Jacob. Zach, you did terribly. I'm so happy you sucked. You made Coop very upset with your terrible answers. I like the effort. The effort was there. did not work out. And another edition of Maller's Mountain of

0: money in the books. And if you like this, we play it every week at about this time. If you don't like Maller's Mountain of Money, we only do it once a week, so who cares? It's just once a week. That's it. And we try to have something like every day. There's a bit. There's something every day. Like
1: we have fun and games.
0: Well, next hour, because we're an overnight show. We're not one of those buttoned-up daytime shows. You don't have any fun, those daytime shows. Next hour, we'll have Sight the Bite, the great sports radio mystery. There's a lot of content here. A lot of
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18: 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You wake up, your mind starts to race, you can't turn those thoughts off. Sleep experts say there are a few things you can try. Cognitive shuffling. That's when you choose a random, impersonal, non-emotional word. Then for each letter of that word, think of as many words that begin with each letter as you can before moving on to the next one. It distracts your brain from stress. It also mimics the fragmented thought patterns that usually occur as you drift off to sleep. Sensory grounding is something else. That's when you work through things you can hear, feel, see, smell, or taste. That helps you to be in the moment instead of dwelling on the past or the future. Or just do a mental walkthrough of a place you know well. Familiar but neutral imagery that can calm the brain. I'm Dr. Sanjay Gupta, helping you live a better life.
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10: Red Sox won their 14th straight game, 6-5 over Baltimore, which had won 7 in a row. Tampa Bay ended a 5-game losing streak, winning at Toronto 7-1. Yankees over Pittsburgh 8-5, 2 homers for Jazz Chisholm. Cleveland hit 7 home runs in the first 7 innings and defeated Minnesota 13-4. The White Sox won again 10-3 at Texas. Milwaukee defeated the Mets and Freddie Peralta 8-3. Philadelphia held on to down the Dodgers 10-7. Seattle 8-0 over Cincinnati. The Mariners now alone in first in the AL West. Cal Raleigh with a grand slam. Houston sent Miami to a 7th straight loss 8-5. 2 more homers for Yordan Alvarez. He has 33. The Angels with 2 runs in the bottom of the 9th edged the Cardinals 3-2. WNBA, New York over Dallas in overtime. Minnesota won a close one, 105-102 at Seattle. Alex Palou took the IndyCar race at Nashville. I'm Steve DeSager.
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0: From the top rope we go. Welcome in the beginning of another hour of the Ben Maller Show. One after another after another after another. We are in the air everywhere. Get on the horn as we are your guide to the sporting galaxy, coast to coast, border to border, and beyond, on the vast and exuberantly powerful microphones of FSR emanating live from the wagon as we climb on the bandwagon, guaranteed human from the world famous Fox Sports Radio studios, hanging out here. We run in circles. We do. Now, Outback John and Joanna from SoCal, they're out there in Covina, California. 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So our lead this hour is from Bradyville, USA. Lot of blowback, people very upset with our hero, Tom Brady, American icon, Tom Brady. The big hullabaloo the latest chapter in the holy book of TB12. If you have not been following, I don't know how you missed this. It's possible you did. So Tom Brady, he's this close. You can't see my fingers, but he's this close, Tom Brady. This close to getting into the ring. WWE, the buzz intensifying after the World Cup finale, where Tom Brady and Logan Paul, I'm not sure which one of those Paul brothers he is, they all look the same to me, Logan Paul, they're annoying dudes, Logan Paul exchanged what with Tom Brady? Did they French kiss? Did they exchange bodily fluids? No.
2: Ooh la la.
0: That did not happen. That did not happen. What else did they exchange? How about the bird is the word? The bird is the word. Yep, they exchanged the middle fingers. And then they were famously separated by the fanatic CEO, that guy Michael Rubin, who many people think is ripping off American customers. So the confrontation following Tom Brady's viral slap heard around the football world, that happened over the weekend there. The slap of Logan Paul, which happened to go at the Fanatics Fest. Well, that was, I believe, on Friday that took place. It might have been Saturday. I think it was Friday. And so that was at the event put together by Michael Rubin, who loves hanging out with rich people. And who doesn't? I don't really care for that, but that's fine. So the speculation bubbling up that we're going to have a match, and TMZ has entered the chat, and they report that talks are ongoing, they say. And this, of course, is upsetting the GOAT. Gatekeepers are not happy. The GOAT gatekeepers not happy at all. Several have been highly critical of Tom Brady entering the squared circle here, and that he is cheapening his legacy. He is tarnishing his accomplishments, his many great things that he did for the Patriots and the Bucs. He's ruining it all. So let us discuss the question. I'm going to start with this. What is Tom Brady trying to accomplish? What is the motivation for Tom Brady futzing around with Logan Paul and getting ready for the WWE? So I've got Machete, Mutate, and Home Depot. And no, you can't build it like Beckham because they're not buying spots anymore. I mean, you could build it like Beckham, but they're not paying for the spots anymore. So to kick off here, looking at this latest revelation from Tom Brady and Logan Paul, you've got the all-time Goaty McGoat, Tom Brady of quarterbacks, who is, well, he's not getting enough stimulation. That's my analysis, that Brady, despite having a very cushy job where he shows up and spews platitudes on TV and gets paid a ton of money from Fox, despite having that, Brady is bored. Tom Brady is bored. Do you agree with that or not? And it's not necessarily he wants to keep busy. He just wants more attention. He is a whore, an attention whore, Tom Brady. He wants attention. Why else would you even consider a wrestling match? And oh, by the way, does anyone think that the deal isn't already done for Tom Brady and Logan Paul, that this was all part of the buildup, that the middle finger thing, the slap, which wasn't even a great slap by Tom Brady, this is all part of the master plan? And I love it when a plan comes together. Come on. You think Brady's going to do all that stuff unless he's already got the bag lined up? Come on now. Come on. Don't be dumb. Don't be dumb. So Brady obviously does not need professional wrestling. He does not need the WWE. They're going to pay him, though. They're going to pay him. And you think of this as the old two-for-one special for Tom Brady. It's double trouble. Is what it is, because he's got his machete out, and he's like, hey, I want some fruit. Well, okay, you've got your machete. Can I have some low-hanging fruit? Well, why do you want low-hanging fruit? To me, that's the most delicious. Why not? Just go for the low-hanging fruit. It's kind of like one of those Kawhi Leonard no-show jobs. You show up, you pretend like you're running around, and that's America's pastime. Effortless income. Set it and forget it, and Tom Brady's doing it. Now, depending on how this goes down, I was messaging one of my buddies who loves professional wrestling and likes the inner workings of professional wrestling, And he estimated that if Brady does this in a Middle Eastern country like Dubai, he could make $10-15 million for one day's work if they pick the right venue. In America, more like $5 million or so for Brady, maybe a little more than that, somewhere in that department. And so it's as close to a no-show gig for Brady as you could possibly get, right? All he has to do is repeat some cheeseball line some writers in Stanford, Connecticut wrote for him, where that's where the WWE is headquartered. And voila, abracadabra, get that cash now. Make sure to get that cash. Giving the bird to Logan Paul was all part of the storyline that these guys hate each other. So Tom Brady, who's just, hey, I saw Gronk do it. Why not? I can do it too. Now, furthermore, keeping the theme going here, So the other question I had on this Tom Brady story is Tom Brady cheapening his brand by preparing to go into the WWE? This whole, you know, it's really obviously a publicity stunt and all that. So a lot of people getting out there and screaming and shouting and pounding the table. Oh, this is not right for Tom Brady. Oh, my God, Tom, what are you doing? And they're all upset. And to that I say police. Right? Tom Brady's legacy is so secure. How secure is it? It's so secure that he's in the zone right now, speed running, like saying, well, why not? You know, I'm famous. It's easy money. Why not? Let's do it. So I wouldn't say, I wouldn't use the word cheapening. Like, I wouldn't say it's cheapening his brand. He is reinventing his brand. How about that? He's reinventing his brand, Tom Brady. And he's also renting it out by the hour. You know how those hotels, the good time hotels, they charge by the hour? Yeah. So Brady's like, hey, you know what? I'll charge by the hour. Why not? What the hell? And we have watched him. In recent years, Tom Brady has mutated, not like a Teenage Mutant Ninja Turtle, but he has mutated Tom Brady from avocado ice cream back in the day to, remember when he was with the Patriots, he was like pimping out $300,000 plus Aston Martins. Those were his endorsers. And I loved it. The TB12 program, that whole thing. And he had this smarmy arrogance to him. And now he's gone from that. He's mutated Tom Brady into this world's most expensive carnival act is what Brady has done here. The man went from kale smoothies to the TB12 dollar combo meal. That's what Tom Brady's got right now, the dollar combo meal. And I still laugh my ass off when I see Tom Brady, who would rant and rave on his weekly radio shows in Boston about don't eat sugar, don't eat junk food, don't eat fast food. And in recent years, he has been a brand ambassador for Pizza Hut, selling Pizza Hut to the masses, and also Dunkin'. Who goofed? I've got to know. But wait, there's more. Tom Brady also made, it is estimated, about $30 million from that Netflix comedy roast that they did a little while back there, cashing checks. He's cashed so many checks, it's like he's trying to buy that FTX thing. Remember that thing he was part of there that went to the dark side? Yeah. So listen, everyone has a price. Everyone has a price. And that's just the way it is. And Tom Brady is the pitch man now. He's gone from selling Aston Martins to the pitch man for the great unwashed. He's one of us. Tom Brady is more relatable now. I can't wait for him to endorse the Waffle House. You know that's coming. Hey, it's Tom Brady here for the Waffle House. If you want to get into a fight at 4 a.m, this is the place to do it. Who says no? Come on now. And Brady, he wants you and me to eat the crap that he used to tell you not to eat. Right? And he's playing now to the lowest common denominator as long as you have money. Now, there have been so many legends of sports that have been part of wrestling. The idea that that is cheapening Tom Brady, I don't buy it. Muhammad Ali was part of professional wrestling. Mike Tyson, obviously Pete Rose. These are some legends of sports that were part of this. And so the TB12 brand, it'll be okay. It's going to be okay. No one will remember this anyway. And Brady doing the WWE just is confirmation. It's validation that he will endorse anything at this point. He's at the stage now where as long as you meet my fee, my get-in fee to be a pitch man, we're good. He'll go for it, and anything short of a septic tank. I got to tell you, though, I could see Brady driving around a honey wagon and say, hey, it's Tom Brady, and look at my honey wagon. You can buy one just like this right now. Here's my number. Here's my website. Go buy a honey wagon. Why not? Ever smelled the honey wagon? Yeah, not good. All right, last thing. To Philadelphia we go, where Eagles coach Nick Sirianni popped up in the headlines this week. Sirianni, in a rather odd moment, revealed that he has now become a user of AI, ChatGPT. And they said, well, who cares about that? ChatGPT, big deal. Well, he's saying now, I believe unsolicited, and from what I read in this story, that he is preparing for the upcoming NFL season, and he's looking for fresh ideas. What's a fresh idea? So he is entering his sixth year as coach of the Eagles, and he did admit that he popped up and he's futzing around on the ChatGPT. He said, I didn't know a lot about it, started messing around with it, and now it's part of his routine, the coach of the Eagles there. So the question, a lot of people upset saying, what is Sirianni doing? What are you doing? Shame on you, blah, blah, blah, blah, blah. So it's a little nuanced. It's a little more nuanced than just killing Nick Sirianni because it's not what you think. The story is not what you think. There's more to the story. The question, what issue do you have, if any, with Nick Sirianni using the Eagles coach, ChatGPT, to coach, help his overall ability to guide the Philadelphia Eagles? So it's kind of wild to think that Philly went from that dog, you need that dog mentality, to prompt mentality. Like, what are you doing? The moment an NFL head coach admits he's outsourcing inspiration, because that's what this is. It's not what you think. It's inspiration. He's outsourcing it to the algorithm. He's announcing that, hey, listen, the juice, the tank in my tank is full, and it's running low, though. It was full when I started. It's running low on the proper juice. I'm running on fumes here. Now, remember, Sirianni, I'll never forget when he took over as coach in Philadelphia and his decision when they were trying to figure out who was competitive at the NFL draft. They did rock, paper, scissors. That was Nick Sirianni. But he's only been there 5 years. This is not like Andy Reid in Kansas City. If Andy Reid said, listen, I've coached so long. How long, Andy? I need some help. I'd say, okay, you should still be providing the gusto if you're Nick Sirianni heading into year six. That's my belief. So Sirianni says he's just using AI to uncover leadership stories to keep it fresh. He wants to keep things fresh in Philadelphia. The core principles, tough, detailed, and together. However, in Philadelphia, that is a dangerous confessional booth to walk out of, if you feel me on that. That's a little dangerous, right? Because here's the problem. Not everything needs to be hung on the clothesline. We don't need to see all the dirty laundry. We don't need to see that. Now, obviously, as a talk show host, it makes my job easier, so I guess I should not complain about this. Here we are, though, complaining. Like, some things, it's perfectly fine to stay private. And considering how popular those AI apps are, I'm sure that most NFL coaches, if not all, are playing around with them. Now, he's claiming it's not for X's and O's. It's all about some motivational stuff. I would say, though, you don't broadcast that to the locker room. You don't give a sermon about, hey, I found this motivational story. Win one for the Gipper. It doesn't really work. So Sirianni, he went down to Home Depot. Went down to Home Depot. He stepped on a rake, and he basically said, I'm out. I got nothing else left, so I got no more speeches, and I'm now one bad prompt away from addressing the Philadelphia Eagles before a matchup with the Cowboys, speaking Klingon. Well, that likely won't go well. Well, it was this motivational speech Star Trek did years ago. Captain Kirk, a friend of the show, actually hates the show, and he revealed that he spoke Klingon. Well, Captain Kirk doesn't speak Kirk. He doesn't speak Klingon. Well, for that episode, he did. Okay, fine. It is the Ben Maller Show. If you would like to be part, 877-99 on Fox. 877-996-6369. We'll take your calls. I'm told we have a big announcement. A big announcement. I don't know what that is. I don't know what that means. And wait until you hear, later this hour, wait until you hear about an NFL star who has apparently ended a 10-plus year beef. A 10-plus year Cold War has come to an end for an NFL star. What is that all about? We'll get to it, and we will do it! Next. However, it is now green light go time. It is the A block. What hour is it? Let's find out.
2: Number four.
0: In the Lorena Theater in Sherman Oaks, California, coming to a town near you. She'll be in Fresno this
2: beautiful
0: weekend.
2: City. Can't wait.
0: Beautiful Fresno. You know, Fresno, here's a fun fact. You want to hear a fun fact about Fresno?
2: I love fun facts.
0: Fresno is the
3: Ben Maller fun fact.
0: Largest city in the United States that is not off an interstate. How about that?
2: There's
0: wow. Fun fact. Yes. The farming, the bread basket. It's the bread basket for all the farming and all that, but there's no interstate highway there. 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
18: As a parent, when you send your kid off to school in the morning, you know that they're going to be learning, they're going to be spending time with their friends. But a new study out of UCSF found adolescents are spending an average of 70 minutes of their school day on their phones. Now, some kids will say they need their phones to help with schoolwork, but this study found that they were spending the vast majority of their screen time on TikTok, Instagram, and Snapchat. Not really apps that you're going to be turning to for homework help. Now, the study's lead author said, don't blame kids for using their phones at school. Teach them how to resist them. Focus on what they'd get by putting them aside rather than what you're taking away. Explain how phones could hurt their academic performance and also remind them of this. Nothing takes the place of real face-to-face friendships. I'm Dr. Sanjay Gupta, helping you live a better life.
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0: It is the Ben Maller Show. We thank you for listening. We know you have options, not good ones at this time. We're here for you. And you can be part of the program. Lines are packed right now, so I won't give out the number. You can also hit us up on X at Ben Maller. That's at Ben Maller. Follow that account. You can interact with all the bits that we do all night, every night. Also, Lorena is here.
1: That's me.
0: She likes soy sauce, and you can sell her.
1: Not on my car.
0: FSR Tech Queen and
2: Cooper. Yummy.
0: Cooper Loops right over there. A Bronco fan. Programming note, tomorrow is going to be a newbie night. Hallelujah.
3: Hell yeah.
0: Another newbie night. I'll explain what that is if you're new to the show. You might have heard we have the same seven people that call up every night. So we'll have some new people, we hope. Who knows? That'll be tomorrow. Check it out. And back to it. All right. A few minutes away from hearing about an NFL star who has ended a 10-year-plus beef. A Cold War has apparently ended. We'll get to that coming up in a bit. So the caller I was going to go to hung up. Unfortunately, I think I know who that person is. I think there was a phony phone call. There was a phony phone call I was going to go to. I was going to unmask the phony phone call. I learned that as a kid from Scooby-Doo, and it's not there anymore. Let's go now. Big announcement. Let's see here. Let's go now to Viva Las Vegas, and we say hello to Slug in Vegas. Hello, Slug. Welcome.
4: What's up, guys?
0: There he is, the man, the myth, the legend. What's the word, Slug? I see a big announcement here. What is the big announcement? What do we got?
4: All right, are you ready? Coop, you got it?
5: Breaking news from Fox Sports.
4: The Ben Maller Las Vegas meet and greet 2026 officially is on. Once again at the Stakeout Bar and Grill.
0: We're back.
4: Maryland Parkway, Las Vegas, Nevada.
0: Yeah, our third
4: Saturday. Saturday, August 29th, whenever you want.
0: Outstanding. I just looked at my very busy schedule. I do not see anything on that schedule.
1: Are you available, Ben?
0: I believe, I'm a very important person, as you know, doing overnight talk radio. I am available, though. That is going to be so much. This is outstanding, Slug. Our third event there in Vegas. Now, we have to track down, I don't even know if he's still around, Mouthwash Mike. We got to track him down.
4: Oh, my, that's what I was going to say, is that I need, we need some of these legends to show up. He needs to show up.
0: Yeah.
4: Alf the Alien, a Piner, I'm gonna Shane and Des Moines.
0: There's no way Alf does not leave the Commonwealth, so that's not happening. So he's not showing up. But we get some big names. Who can we get? We get, what are some big names? With Supermarket Steve, Surfer Todd the comedian.
4: Surfer Todd,
0: we got to get
1: Tammy
0: him.
1: In Vegas.
4: My homie Big Lou.
0: Big Lou from the LBC. He's on number two.
4: That's my homie right there.
6: I say Scott should fly out from Boston.
1: Yes.
4: Right. As much as I don't really love him, I'm just intrigued by Marcel. He's got to show up.
1: Yes. No,
0: that's not happening. Anthony in Anaheim. How about that? Natron, he shows up from Stockton. He always makes sure to show up to these things, so he'll show
4: mad
0: up there.
4: Mad Clown, let's see if we can move.
0: Oh, the Mad Clown. Yeah, he lives, where is he living? A farm in Texas now, the Mad Clown. We got to get him out there.
4: Oh, I love that guy.
0: Yeah, he's great. That that artwork he did is outstanding back in the
4: Well,
0: this is
4: great.
0: Very exciting, Slug. August 29th. So you got over a month to get ready for this, to make the proper accommodations. We'll be hanging out. This is the spot. It's upstairs, right? The same spot we've been the last couple of years, upstairs there. And we'll have a karaoke, I think, I would assume, possibly, maybe, who knows?
4: You know it. Come on.
0: We'll do karaoke. Nothing
4: I
0: better.
4: Might as well. I should have just entered my song from last year's meet and greet into the Malapalooza.
0: You could have done that. Now, Big Balls Bob, will he be there? Will he show up? I don't know. Maybe he'll be there. Maybe he won't. He won last year. A tremendous performance. Big Balls Bob.
4: Who's the other guy who took the bus there?
0: Oh, yes. What was that kid's name?
6: Dante?
0: Dante, yeah.
4: Yeah, there you go.
0: Yeah, that's great. Hopefully Dante will show up.
4: The other guy, I don't want to say, he's like Middle Eastern.
0: Well, there were a few guys. I don't know which. I don't know specifically.
4: Oh man, because I had to, he wasn't there last year, but the year before.
0: Oh yeah, you think, oh yeah, I think I know who you're talking about. Yeah, I want everyone to be up there. All right, we'll promote it. It'll be great. Slugs, the hostess with the mostest. Are you excited, Lorraine? You were concerned. Lorraine was very worried we weren't going to do this.
1: Yeah, Big Lou, who, you know, who's on number two, he was messaging me just to double check.
0: Yeah. So we're
4: I
0: good.
4: Talked to Lou earlier. I assured him it was
1: good, because he wants to get his tickets.
0: Hey, Lorraine.
1: Yes.
0: Mike the Leprechaun could fly out.
1: I doubt it.
0: Mike the Leprechaun. Come on now.
1: I don't think he wants to.
0: He might fly out. You never know. All right, well, Slug, thank you so much. I'm going to put that down, that date, August 29th, big event, Vegas.
6: My room's already booked.
0: My room is not booked, but I'll figure that out.
1: My room's booked, too.
0: All right, well, congratulations. All right, thank you, Slug. You're the man.
4: Put a little discount code for the good hotels that I work at.
0: Oh, okay. Well, let me.
1: Now
0: you got my attention, so. Music to my ears. All right, there's Slug in Vegas. That's exciting. Hold on a second. Will you be showing up? Mike the Leprechaun. Will you be making an appearance?
1: No.
2: Unfortunately, not that weekend. I'm going. Lorena, Sassy Lassie, be quiet, please.
0: Wow.
2: You were very good at the show, Sassy Lassie. You were dancing with Shakira, right? You know, Shakira is 49. She looks great for 49. Anyways. I will be in Vegas, but not that week in August. And right now I'm up in New Hampshire. I'm up in Portsmouth, Ben.
0: Oh, you're in Portsmouth. I love one of my favorite cities to visit is Portsmouth. I love making that drive. It's beautiful. If I were to live in that area, I think I might live in the Portsmouth area.
2: It's historic. It's great. So I'm in a car right now because my kids are up sleeping. So I will let them sleep. And the Red Sox have won 14 in a row. They're going for their all-time franchise record back when Ted Williams was a youngster. Anyway, Marcel lost the vote on the Palooza. Did you not announce that?
0: Well, thanks for listening. We did announce it in hour number one. It's all you were sleeping. I know. Well, that's fine. I had to work. I had to do this.
2: My kids were waking me up to say, Daddy, stop snoring.
0: Okay.
2: So there you go.
0: All right. Well, go watch the Red Sox. You have a joke. A dad joke. This is a dad joke from Mike the Leprechaun. Here we go.
2: Okay.
1: I've wanted this my whole life.
2: What did the farmer say when he lost his tractor?
0: I don't know.
2: Where's my tractor? I'm going to be meeting Seuss Dogg.
0: Oh, I want to meet Seuss Dogg. We didn't get to meet Seuss Dogg. I want to meet him.
2: I gave him a kitten. I gave him a kitten 2 weeks ago, and I'm going to check in on the kitten.
0: Okay. Well, congratulations. All right. Well, thank you.
2: And I have the Kobe Bryant cast, by the way. I was the one who bought that.
0: I think you bought his old jock strap, actually, not his cast. But thank you. All right. Let's get so worked up. It's just a radio show. What are you doing? Well, big news here, if you love the tabloids, is it true that Green Bay Packer legend, now journeyman quarterback who played for the Jets briefly and now the Pittsburgh Steelers, Aaron Rodgers, he has made up with his estranged family? Yeah, there are photos he posted. Rodgers posted a series of photos on social media of his family. He said, another bonding week. Hashtag fam. And there were his parents. His mom and dad were there. His older brother, Luke. And so
1: Casper?
0: After years of an estrangement, very public in the tabloids estrangement, Aaron Rodgers has apparently ended that. However, not all the way. Not all the way for Aaron Rodgers. It does appear that he still has a bit of a beef, Rodgers, with one of his other brothers from the Bachelorette guy, Jordan Rodgers, and that he was not photographed here and is not welcome. So that was the one absent. I know, very concerned about the family business of Aaron Rodgers. Very worried about that. Let's go to the phones here. Armadillo Andy is calling up. He is in Amarillo, Texas. Hello. What's going on, Andy? How can we help you, buddy?
3: Hey, how you doing this morning?
0: If I was any better, I'd be laying down on the sofa, but I'm not.
3: Well, I understand that. I'm on my way to work, so I can appreciate wanting to rest.
0: There you go. What's on your mind there, bud?
3: Well, I just heard your announcement that you're going to be in Vegas on the 29th. It's a Saturday, obviously, and it's on, it's my 38th birthday, so I'd like to try and make it out there. I've only been to Vegas a couple of times. Just give me another excuse to go.
0: Yeah, well, we'd love to meet you. Well, you know, one thing we're not ashamed of here, Andy, is promoting these type of events. We love to promote this crap, so we will let you know exactly. It's not on the Strip. The event is going to be off the Strip. And, you know, it's your birthday, so you might show up there and just have such a great time you forget to go to the event. That
1: I
0: has
1: always
0: happened.
1: Have the best time. I'm so excited.
6: It's only like 5 minutes off the Strip.
0: No, it's near
1: it's
0: you.
1: It's not far.
0: Yeah, it's near UNLV. It's cool. It's, well, it will definitely not be cool there in late August. It is going to
1: you
0: be.
1: You know, at first the smell in there was a little, you know, off-putting.
0: We're on the air.
1: But now I like it.
0: What are you doing?
1: But now it reminds me of like.
0: We just encourage Andy. All we ask is you try to take a shower within the last couple of weeks before the event. That's all we ask. So, but be safe, and we'd love to meet you, Andy. So come on if you can make it, and we'll sing happy birthday. Are we allowed to do that? Sing happy birthday? No.
6: I mean, there's karaoke, so.
0: Oh yeah, it'll be karaoke. Are you a good karaoke singer, Andy?
3: I've got a couple things I like to do. I don't know if I would classify it as good, but definitely.
0: All right. Let's get hammered then. I don't know. All right. Well, thank you. Oh, look at that. Andy, this is great. Amarillo, Texas. Come out to Vegas.
1: Yeah.
0: You're going to hang out with us. Have a great time. How amazing is that going to be with him?
6: I'm hearing word that Robbie the Mariners fan is likely to attend.
0: No way.
6: Yep.
0: Oh, legend. And. He's my go-to backup guy on the mailbag that I do on the podcast. He's there. Maybe Nico? How about Nico? Maybe we can get Nico from Vancouver to show up. That'd be big, right? Come on now.
1: That would
0: we
1: be
0: We love
1: huge.
0: Nico, all the legends of the show. We got to get him to pop in there and say hello. So, anyway, that was the big announcement. Slug in Vegas. Hey, Slug, we got this guy, Andy, from Amarillo, and he says he wants to go, Slug. It's exciting. All right, Slug's not there. I thought he was there. Oh, he's not. Oh, he's there. Oh, Slug. Are you there, Slug? Yes, yeah, Slug.
7: I'm here.
0: Okay. Hey, James, why don't you come to Vegas, James? Hollering James. You want to come to Vegas, James? Now, I don't want to speak for James. It does not sound like he wants to come to Vegas. Oh, this is good. It's our guy. It's my friend. Hey, James. James, you're on the air, James. Hold on. Mike, are you still there? Why didn't you hang up? We were done with you, Mike.
8: Because Coop didn't dump me. That's why.
0: No, he didn't
8: I'm
0: dump
8: still
0: me.
8: Here.
0: All right. Well, say hello to Hollering James.
8: Hollering James.
0: All right. Say hello to James. Go ahead.
8: James, good morning. You are the same age as me. You need to stop snoring. It causes problems in the family. How are you...
0: Well, fortunately, he has no family, so you don't have to worry about that. We're his family. We're his family right here.
8: Yeah. Again, why am I controversial? You said the word controversial and polarizing, don't agree.
0: Well, Lorena finds you very controversial, and she finds you
8: Lorena
0: polarizing.
8: Lorena actually likes me. Lorena actually
0: Is that true,
8: likes
0: Lorena?
8: Me.
0: Is this all a radio bit she that you actually like the leprechaun? Is this true? No comment?
1: Yeah, you know, I try my best to be a nice person. Nice.
0: Wow. Okay. All right, Mike. Well, thank you. Yeah, I'm going to hang up on you now, or maybe not. I don't know. We are moments away from one of our favorite bits on the show. We love this bit so much. It's called Cite the Bite, the great sports radio mystery, Cite the Bite. We play a little clip of audio from the world of sports the last 7 to 10 days. You have to then figure out who the person is. Now, if you want to play, call right now, 877-99 on Fox. We'll get to Cite the Bite, the great sports radio mystery. We'll get to it. We'll do it next.
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17: Even for people who fall asleep easily, staying asleep can be difficult. You wake up, your mind starts to race, you can't turn those thoughts off. Sleep experts say there are a few things you can try. Cognitive shuffling. That's when you choose a random, impersonal, non-emotional word. Then for each letter of that word, think of as many words that begin with each letter as you can before moving on to the next one. It distracts your brain from stress. It also mimics the fragmented thought patterns that usually occur as you drift off to sleep. Sensory grounding is something else. That's when you work through things you can hear, feel, see, smell, or taste. That helps you to be in the moment instead of dwelling on the past or the future. Or just do a mental walkthrough of a place you know well. Familiar but neutral imagery that can calm the brain. I'm Dr. Sanjay Gupta, helping you live a better life.
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0: 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So, check that out. Big, big deal. No, not a big deal. Well, it is. 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Ben Maller Show podcast, available everywhere. Do us a solid. The corporate weasels are overlords here at the company. Monitor the downloads. So, do us a solid. Help us out. Thank you. We're too cheap to pay for the bots. So, anyway. All right, here we go.
1: It's time now to Cite the Bite, where we play random generic sound bites. You know, inane sports and entertainment cliches spoken by so-called experts. You try to tell us who's doing the talking.
0: And away we go. It is Cite the Bite, the great sports radio mystery. And someone from the world of sports the last 7 to 10 days, listen closely and see if you can figure out who this person is. Here we go.
2: That's all I got.
0: Play it again, please.
2: That's all I got.
0: All right. Will anyone get it right? I will go caller number five. Caller five. Lorena?
3: Ooh, I'm going to be optimistic. Caller number four.
0: No chance. Coop?
4: Caller number five.
0: All right. Play it again, play it again, play
2: That's
0: it again.
2: That's all I got.
0: All right. Let's go to the calls, and we'll start out. Who's up first here? Let's say hello to Pizza Papa in the leadoff spot. Pizza Papa, who is it?
5: Good morning, Ben. That was Jesse the Body Ventura.
0: Is that Jesse the Body Ventura? No. But thanks for you. Thanks for, I know. It was so close. Pizza Papa. All right. Let's see. Who's caller number two? Let's go to Wayne. My buddy Wayne in Mizzou. Hello, Wayne. You're my caller number two.
6: Speaking of Fresno, forever, my life would saved by my dear wife, a graduate of the Fresno State School of Nursing. God bless that institution. Oorah.
0: Luke, is it Oorah? It is not. But thank you. Yeah, Wayne was in a very serious motorcycle accident a couple years ago. His wife.
3: Thank good for goodness for the nurses.
0: The nurses in Fresno saved his life. It's a happy story.
3: And he fell in love. Oh, love.
0: All right. And time for our first clue. Coop, what would that be?
4: He is a cousin of former basketball player Eddie Jones.
0: Oh, cousin of Eddie Jones. They had to trade him because of Kobe. He was covering the Lakers at the time. Eddie Jones was a good player. Not a great player. Good player. All right. Let's go to the... Is this our guy Dante? Is this the Dante? Our buddy Dante from Vegas. Hello, Dante.
7: Hello, Ben Maller. I will be there in Vegas on the 29th.
0: Yeah! We're going to hang out with Dante again. Right, go ahead.
7: Eddie Jones.
0: Is that Eddie Jones? Well, that would be amazing, Dante, if that was Eddie Jones, man. No, but I'm glad you called in. Glad you're still listening, Dante. We'll hang out, man. It'll be fun in August there, the Big Maller meet and greet. Play it again. Play it again, Lorena.
2: That's all I got.
0: Time for caller number four. Caller four.
3: You got this.
0: On Cite the Bite, the great sports radio mystery. Golden ticket on the
3: you're
0: line.
3: You're my champion.
0: Let's say hello to Mark on the north end. Mark, you are next up. You're my caller number four, Mark.
8: Ben, I believe that's definitely Blind Scott calling from Bushwood, the school for blind.
0: Is that Blind Scott? Oh, sorry, Lorena. You do not win. It is not Blind Scott. I apologize. All right, time for another clue, Koopaloop.
4: What's our? He was the NBA assist leader in 2024.
0: NBA assist leader in 2024. Who is it? Let's see. Does Danny DeVito know? Danny, you're next up. Caller number five, Danny.
9: Philip Burton. That's him, right? I heard that the other day.
0: There you go. Say it again.
4: Tyrese Halliburton.
0: You got that right. And it was caller six. Or was it caller five? That was caller
3: five. That was
0: five. No, you won! Oh, my God. I won. I didn't even realize I won. Danny DeVito, thank you for consuming way too much sports media content. That is Tyrese Halliburton. And yet again, all-time wins king at this game as well. Who piggybacked off my work. I get full credit.
4: He knows I always pick number five.
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15: Now seems as good a time as any to remind you, you don't always have to take healthy habits to the extreme. Not only are you unlikely to stick with something that's difficult, even if you can keep it up, it's probably going to be to the detriment of something else. And chances are that something else is more important. So if you're on a quest to improve your health, I promise the basics are going to take you much further. I'm talking about diet, try and be as plant-based as possible, exercise, meaning multiple rounds of cardio and strength training, and sleep. For most people, 7 to 9 hours a night. I'd like to think of these things as sort of a three-legged stool, right? If you're not doing any one of them, it's really hard to keep balanced with the others. The key here is you don't have to strive for perfection. Doing anything is going to be better than nothing. I'm Dr. Sanjay Gupta, helping you live a better life.
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10: The Boston the Red Zone. Sox have won 14 games in a row after edging Baltimore 6-5 with a solo homer bottom of the eighth. The O's, who had won seven straight, committed four throwing errors. Yankees and Tampa Bay each won. Cleveland hit seven home runs and downed Minnesota 13-4. The White Sox won again 10-3. At Texas. Milwaukee now has the best record in the majors. It's 63-37 after a win over the Mets and Freddie Peralta 8-3. Philadelphia held on to beat the Dodgers 10-7. Detroit won in 10 innings at the Cubs 8-6. Houston's Yordan Alvarez hit two more homers. He has 33. Houston sent Miami to a seventh straight loss 8-5. Seattle's alone in first in the AL West now after shutting out the Reds 8-0. Cal Raleigh a grand slam. And the Angels, with two runs in the bottom of the ninth, beat the Cardinals 3-2. I'm Steve DeSager.
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1: 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LeVar Arrington, Brady Quinn, Jonas Knox with you. 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But if you're listening on the podcast, we appreciate you doing so. And a reminder, train to push past the pain, not athletes, just people. 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And what do you know? He's back. Lat's back.
30: Yeah. What up,
1: Bar? Woo! He's back.
30: What up, Bar? What?
31: LeVar's back.
30: What up, LeVar is back?
31: Well, usually we use this for LeVar. We don't use this for me. I don't know why I'm Lat somehow.
1: Lat's back. You're the one that looks most like him.
31: No, okay.
32: Well, that is very true, Jonas. That is a good pull. That's a good pull.
31: Yep. That's not true. That's not true at all.
32: But secondly, Lat is back, though. I mean, how was your vacay?
31: It was awesome, man. Honestly, we don't get chances to all get together and vacation like that as a family. So it was awesome. Created some great memories. Obviously, you know, there's some battles. You know, there's some battles that go along the way of traveling, you know. And my God, have things gotten expensive. I mean, you go out of the country sometimes between the VAT tax and everything else. I mean, holy cow. But my daughter had a great 10th birthday. Rest of the family, for the most part, was excited about it. And again, a lot of great memories. So it was awesome.
32: Nice.
1: Yeah. Good. It's, I mean, you listen, you know, you didn't miss a whole lot. It's not like there was a lot of stuff happening. A bit of a surprising development, though, that took place is that apparently Ward Manuel, the Michigan AD, apparently there's no firing happening. They're just going to let him ride this whole thing out. And then at the end of this calendar year, he just goes his different direction, and Michigan moves on, and everybody lives happily ever after, apparently. Apparently that's
32: you guys know what he'll need. You know what he'll need when he leaves?
1: What's that?
32: A pickup truck. And I respect a pickup truck.
1: That's a great point,
32: built to do the job without working with a fuss, and so will he. He'll want to use that Nissan Frontier. It's built for the weekend. It sounds like his are coming to an end. make sure you check out and get that tailgating weekend going with the right vehicle, the 2026 Nissan Frontier. I just figured I'd get it out the way.
31: Hey. Yeah, get business out of the way. I like it.
32: Yeah, I mean, since y'all was talking about, you know, Ward Manuel and he's leaving and, you know.
31: Wait, real quick, though. Is he going to have more time on the weekends or less time?
32: More time.
2: Yeah.
31: Yeah.
32: Yeah, that's why you need that good pickup so you could go whatever it is you're going to do. You know, go fishing, go downtown. That pickup truck doesn't just do off-roading. It does. It goes on-roading, that's too. You know, you go into the city, you take that Frontier, you know.
2: Huh? Yeah.
32: Anyway.
2: Yeah.
31: Does it surprise you guys?
2: Yeah, I mean.
32: Yes.
2: It's surprising I just assumed that this was going to wrap up pretty quickly and he was going to be gone, you know, last week, this week, whenever it was. It just makes me now look back on when he sort of spoke out so defiantly about, you know, going third person and Ward Manuel, and I'm not going to let people, in essence, tarnish my name, et cetera, et cetera. I just wonder if he got the inkling that, hey, man, I'm not getting fired. Like, this is, you know, I'm going to go my separate way and they're going to go do their thing. But I looked at it and thought to myself upon seeing the news yesterday, he must have known that this was where this was probably heading, which is why he could act and speak out so defiantly about it. Because a lot of this stuff, I don't know how you argue that doesn't roll down on him based on what's happening just since COVID, past 5 years alone, 5-6 years alone. So.
31: Well, I'll put it this way. I think some probably thought he was either going to like keep his job or get fired, and it always ends up somewhere in between. This is, in my mind, a settlement. I'm sure they came to him and they talked about the different courses they could go or the roads they could take going back to the Nissan Frontier. But in this case, I think it's a settlement is what it is. You know, because two things happen that I find fascinating. Like, you're forcing a guy out because of all the wrongdoing that's happened under his watch. However, again, he's brought you success. He's brought you national championships in the two biggest sports. So it's a delicate situation. So in doing so, they're keeping him on to essentially find his replacement or to be a part of that process of rectifying some of the things moving forward. That's what doesn't make sense to me. Is if you're moving on from him because you feel like he's a part of the issue with what's been going on at Michigan for the past, you know, 5 or so years, however long you want to point back to, it doesn't make any sense then to make him a part of this process moving forward.
32: I think the fact it is a settlement 100%. I mean, his contract runs through June of 2030 if the information is accurate on his contract length. So to me, because he had the success, even with the dysfunction, some would say you can't have success without dysfunction. You know, some would say you can't have, two championship teams, and two different sports. As y'all mentioned, the two main sports in basketball and football without having a little bit of off the rails, off of the tracks happenings and, actions. And so to me, probably the only reason why they're not firing him, one is, well, they won. It did. I mean, it worked. It was under his watch that these things took place that seemed egregious in the media. But I mean, when you think about the things, the rules that were broken and the things that they got caught for doing, is that something that falls on the AD or does that fall on the coaching staff? Right. And I know you could say, well, you got to blame leadership because they hired the person that hired those people, or, you know, you hired Juwan Howard, or, you know, you hired Harbaugh, but some would say they're okay with Harbaugh. No matter what happened, they're okay. Connor Stallions figured out. We're okay with Harbaugh. You know, Sherrone Moore, that's a little different, but, you know, Sherrone Moore was on that staff. I'm just saying, how do you really, in theory, place what the actions of these individuals were doing on the AD? Like, I could see if the AD was aiding, like, hey, Sharon, see Shorty over there? Yeah, I'm gonna send one of my assistants over there to get her for you. Or, oh, I'm gonna hire her so that she can work for you so you could smash that whenever you feel like smashing it. Like, hey, Connor, you know what? Great. Let me help you with your strategy on how to steal signs, man. Like, I got a guy for you. Like, we're gonna figure it out, you know, or the guy that's going in and getting all of the photos. Like, hey, don't worry about it. I got somebody who can take away the codes, hack it, make sure you can see all the naked bodies that you'd ever want to see. Just keep us winning, buddy. Like, I understand if it went that way, but it didn't. And so to me, how do you say Ward Manuel is that the catalyst of the dysfunction that we've seen come from Michigan? That to me would be the reason why you give the man the opportunity to walk away with his head up and not having to be fired, and at least they didn't fire him in the fourth quarter of the national championship or fire him during, you know, halftime of the NCAA tournament and tell him, you know, we're firing you during the show, but you can't finish being the athletic director for this national championship game. They're giving him till the end of the year. Respect is what it is.
2: So the law firm that looked into...
32: Did y'all like what I did?
2: I did. Yeah, right, trust there. Me. Okay. We got it. We got it penciled in.
32: I don't want to talk about it, but I thought that was fun to mess with it.
2: The law firm that did the investigation into, you know, what was happening there released a statement that said the following, quote, neither the investigation nor the culture review found that misconduct was widespread throughout the department. The culture review found that weaknesses in accountability, organizational structure, oversight, and reporting created conditions in which misconduct was not always addressed consistently, promptly, or in accordance with university expectations.
32: Okay. And how exactly do you address that? You know what I mean? Like, these coaches are pretty, and you might be able to speak to it better than I can in terms of knowing it, Q, from a legal standpoint, but how exactly does a AD handle that? Because for what it's worth, if you're at a basketball school or at a football school or at both, like a Michigan, those head coaches are the more powerful figures. They're pretty much getting consulting from the athletic director. The athletic director ain't telling them what to do. It may seem like that's what it is or maybe the way it's supposed to be, but your most powerful employees is your head coaches of the football team and of the basketball team. So what exactly, how are you supposed to handle getting the information from these people? They are in charge of handling their grass. Mow your own lawn. That's what Harbaugh was supposed to do. Sharon Moore was supposed to do. Juwan Howard was supposed to do. They were Sharon was mowing lawns. He was mowing the lawn.
2: Amen.
32: All right. Anyways, Q, you could speak to it better than I can, but what is the athletic director supposed to do in terms of the reporting and all of those things that's going? Did he even know? It's a lot of questions that there would be a gray area in terms of what is being communicated to the athletic director and what's being handled internally by the coaches and their staff.
2: Didn't Ward Manuel tell Sharon Moore not to have her travel with them?
32: Yeah.
2: So he did know. Like, he did. He did have an inkling that something was going on there. So
32: okay, he said, don't travel.
31: He said it was a bad look, I believe is how it was reported. And so look. It is complicated. I don't think it's the same at every single school. I look at the structure this way because I think it's hard right now in college sports to look at the power structure, something you're pointing out, and understanding who exactly is responsible for what. I mean, you have now general managers on some of these football staffs, but you're like, all right, it's the same as the NFL, but do they have the same power? More often than not, no. You know, more often than not, it's not like a general manager in the NFL who sometimes is in charge of hiring the coach and is in charge of overseeing all of that and can make those sorts of decisions. Oftentimes at the college level, that guy's just in charge of kind of roster retainment, NIL, that sort of thing. And it stops there. The athletic director is almost like a vice president of operations within an NFL organization. Like, they're close to the owner, meaning the president of the university, or that board of regents, but they're ultimately, to your point, not as compensated as highly, and they don't have as much power per se. They just may have the ear of their president. And obviously there's dealing with all of these other sports, everything else they have to look at. So it is a bit of an odd structure only because football, men's, women's basketball, they've become so much more the priority at all these schools that the athletic director probably should be just assigned for those sports at the moment and have a separate athletic director that handles the other Olympic sports or the other non-revenue generating sports. And that'd probably be a better way of going about it because what you're tasked with or asked to do are two completely different things, in my opinion. You know, you're asking these athletic directors to, you know, help fundraise, help do all these things for sports that, you know, again, are a behemoth in regards to what the costs are associated, but also putting them on. So, you know, if you're talking about like what went on with Jim Harbaugh, what went on with Sean Moore, is an athletic director going to be in the weeds and all of what's happening? No. But, you know, part of the compensation, part of the reason why, you know, you're getting what you're getting is because you kind of oversee all of it and you've got to be responsible for some of that. And so if you're a part of the hiring process, you've got to be responsible for the character, the personality, the coach you're bringing in. And so if you go back through the hirings and firings at Michigan since Jim Harbaugh, I mean, you could see why people could have an issue with Ward Manuel or he'd be a polarizing figure. I mean, after you win a national championship with Jim Harbaugh, you immediately hire Sharon Moore, who, yes, had his moments as an assistant on his staff, filling in for the gaps where, you know, Harbaugh's shortcomings came to light. But was he prepared for that? Was he ready for that moment? Obviously not. I mean, the program's taking a step back. There's no other way of looking at it. You know, you hire Juwan Howard. I love Juwan Howard. I loved watching the Fab Five. I really thought things that was going to work out for Michigan. And obviously it didn't. And then you bring in Dusty May. And then that works out. But then he bounces because he's like the environment of college sports. Then I'm not sure that would have mattered whether he was at Michigan or anywhere else. It's just the environment that I think he wants to be in as a coach and quality of life. So there's all these things that have kind of added up. And then you go through the past transgressions, the Connor Stallions, you know, the Jim Harbaugh infraction, whatever else you want to throw in this category. And there's just a lot there. So I think the tough thing about all this is most athletic directors, much like the coaches that have been through this era of NIL and transfer portal and how things are transitioning, they're in a tough spot. Like they're trying to manage all of this. Meanwhile, trying to manage people and people can do some dumb things, make some poor decisions. But when you're in a position of power, when you're a figurehead, when you're one of those people like Ward Manuel, unfortunately, it falls under your purview. Like that's part of the job. So I don't expect him to be able to even persuade a head coach if he's going to make certain decisions and so forth. But he does have to be able to hold him accountable. And I think that's, in some instances, that's kind of what we had here. But I also think with how the things turned out for Sharon Moore, I think that might have been the writing on the wall for Ward Manuel because that's a huge decision at Michigan. Like you've got to get that decision right. And with as bad as it looked, I think there were a lot of people who are like, we need to get someone in here who's willing to hire a guy that can get this thing turned in the right direction. And so Kyle Whittingham will do that at Michigan. But my concern now is if you're a Michigan fan, you are hiring a new athletic director that's going to be hiring the next guy. Kyle Whittingham's up there in age. So he's going to set the foundation of what this is going to look like for the short term. You got to be able to have an athletic director who's going to be able to bring in the next guy that's going to bring you back to that mountaintop. And that's not an easy task at all.
2: And
3: go to the big house this year. Well, I hope they have that confusion for a little while longer. Just a little while longer.
2: Well, I mean, you're going to need a guy that can handle.
3: You got to have a guy.
2: Well, you're going to need a guy that can handle a lot going on at once, that can multitask. And the perfect guy for that gig is Tom Brady. Goes back home.
3: I thought you were going to say Brady Quinn.
2: No. I'm saying, you know, Michigan alum.
3: I mean, why not add that to your resume, right?
2: Listen, that's pretty much the last thing to check off at this point. I mean, he'll be at WrestleMania next year.
3: I mean, he's out here flicking off Paul.
31: Hold on.
3: You know,
31: that's a separate subject.
3: He's a media.
31: We need an entire segment for the Tom Brady thing.
2: It's like, listen.
3: Tension whore, man. He's overcompensating for that jiu-jitsu warrior that took his chick, man. He's got to tighten up.
32: These Michigan cats, man, they're handling things the wrong way. You got Plan B's out here. You got
31: are they the crashing flake gauge.
32: You got crashing out, man.
2: By the way,
32: crashing out.
2: Imagine, by the way, imagine being that DoorDash driver. It's like, wait, come on, what? Yeah. You're walking through a Walgreens.
32: Sharone Moore is on this. Like, what? Sharone Moore?
2: You're walking through a Walgreens going, all right, so if it's not this brand, what's the alternative? Like, it's like, I don't know. What am I doing here?
31: Here's what I appreciate about the Michigan fan base, the alumni base, everything else. They've taken a page out of the Bill Clinton playbook. They're like, deny, deny, deny, until like they prove otherwise.
32: I did not see that plan B make it to the house of the person in question.
31: The DoorDash report was leaked out a long time ago. And everyone tried to throw it to the wayside. They're like, how ridiculous does that sound? And my response was always, so ridiculous that it's probably true. Because that's college sports. Like when you, I'm telling you, man, when you walk these sidelines, when you talk to different people who are involved with different universities, you hear some wild stuff. And not to go back to the power of it, but like, LeVar, you're talking about, you know, what's an athletic director responsible for and how much power they have. Think about Texas Tech. Like, if you look at Texas Tech's structure, like what Cody Campbell wants, he gets. I mean, I know I was gone for a portion of this, but like, he's paying off the attorney state general, he's donating to his campaign, and all of a sudden the next day, it's like Brennan Sorsby's good to go. Like, there are so many things that are happening right now in college sports that are fascinating that as far as the power struggle or the structure of it, it's oftentimes the richest donor. Like, the richest donor is the one that has the most power. He can probably call a play from the press box if he wants, depending on how much money he's giving.
32: They're gonna start to offer stuff like that. You best believe it.
31: Hell yeah.
32: It's coming.
31: Hell yeah.
2: Imagine Sharone Morris like game planning for Minnesota and he gets a call. He's like, man, I don't have time for this. Here, I'll just DoorDash it.
32: Hey, play number four, Sharone. hey, coach. Coach, play number five. What do you mean? Read it.
2: All right, man.
32: ZX in route double. What? Zigzag, wiggle, wiggle, waggle, waggle. Like, what? Play number four. Run play number four, coach.
2: Just ridiculous. It is two pros and a cup of Joe here on Fox Sports Radio. LeVar Arrington, Brady Quinn, Jonas Knox with you. We are going to have the usuals coming up later on. We do have another edition of In Case You Missed It. We're also going to have another edition of What Are You Watching? Pete Prisco's going to stop by. We've got the leftovers. All of it is yours here on this three-hour extravaganza. Up next, though, big-time move that you probably saw coming a while back. That's yours here on FSR.
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42: If you're looking to get stronger, you don't necessarily need a bunch of heavy weights to do that, at least not to start. Body weight workouts, when you do them the right way, can be really effective. Strength and conditioning specialist Dana Santis told us, with body weight training, you create progressive overload by changing joint angles, adding instability, or choosing more challenging variations of the same exercise. Two other factors driving progressive overload are time under tension and muscular fatigue. That means the amount of time your muscles are engaged during a movement, the slower the movement, the harder it will be until you reach the point where you can't do another rep with good form. You want to stop before you collapse. Also, remember this, pay attention to your breath. So important. Breathe out when you exert force. I'm Dr. Sanjay Gupta, helping you live a better life.
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0: It's two pros and a cup of Joe, Fox Sports Radio. LeVar Arrington, Brady Quinn, Jonas Knox with you here. Coming up in a little over 15 minutes from now, we are going to have another edition of In Case You Missed It. That'll be yours right here on FSR. But right now, it is time for the Tire Rack Play of the Day.
1: Swung on and destroyed! It's on its way! Upper deck, just short, going sail away, grand slam, Cal Raleigh!
0: Mariners Radio Network on the call. 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Nearly had a walk-off walk as the play of the day last night, but unfortunately, Alex Bregman decided to swing at a ball that was at his knuckles.
2: For what team? Mm. For what team, Jonas?
0: The Chicago
2: tough for
0: Cubs.
2: The Cubs fans.
0: Tough. Son of a bitch, man.
2: Nice.
0: Runner on second, no outs.
3: I'm glad it didn't work out for the Cubs.
4: Hey, Patty, just so you know from now on, if you keep letting him put Cubs highlights as our Tire Rack play of the day, you're going to get fined every single day you let him do that. There's way too many highlights for other baseball teams. We got to stop with this.
0: I don't know what to tell you.
5: Hey, at least I'm good for today.
0: I don't know what to tell you, man. Like he picks
3: us. At least I'm good for today.
4: Patty, you got to stop letting him micromanage you, dude. It's all right.
0: I'm not.
4: You can make your own decision here.
0: I don't get in his ear. Like he just knows.
4: Yeah, you do.
0: He just knows what. You got to play the hits, and he knows what people care about.
4: Yeah. It's good the Cubs came back again. They're getting smoked in the beginning.
0: They were. They definitely were.
3: I wouldn't have known.
4: Shelled, as someone said.
0: Clutch home run. Yeah, that's pretty disrespectful. You can't just appreciate the KNOX note that you got last night. But
4: I don't know what that means.
0: Yeah,
4: appreciate it. I'm just telling you.
0: Hey, the Ryan Clark era at ESPN has come to
3: here
0: an end.
3: Go.
0: What's
3: I had to do it? What
0: this
4: what
0: is?
4: Do
0: you
4: this
0: mean?
4: Your teammate. That's your teammate.
3: This
4: Bar.
3: Is news. Nah, y'all not gonna pull me into this conversation.
0: No, no, no. You brought it up last segment.
3: No, I did not. You saw what I did?
0: Who was you alluding to?
4: You 100%.
3: Who is you talking about?
4: You 100% brought it up.
3: Who was y'all talking about?
0: So Ryan Clark has been. Now I'm trying to figure this out. Was he fired? Was he let go? Was he, you know, was there an out? Like people are trying to say, well, it was part of layoffs that are coming, which sucks, man. I don't want to make light of that because I've been there. It's awful. Yeah. But there was apparently the news outlets, Outkick being one of them, had reached out because they had gotten wind that there was a decision that was coming on Tuesday. ESPN told them they weren't ready to make a statement yet. And then while Ryan Clark was on the air doing a show, they decided, you know what, let's just let him find out now as opposed to having to find out through social media and various news reports. And they told him during a break that he was going to be let go. And he proceeded to just leave right then and there. And that's that. So middle of the show. Goes to a segment, takes a break before he comes back for, I believe, the final segment. And he's not on camera because he decided to walk out upon finding out during a commercial break that that was it. And that's a wrap.
4: Hmm.
0: So a lot of people point to the on-air dust up with Peter Schrager as being sort of the, all right, we got to make a move here eventually. This doesn't feel like it's working. Things went sideways off the air, apparently, between those two. And I'll be honest, I didn't think, and I'm the non-player. Comments like that don't bother me. Like, if you guys were to tell me, well, you didn't play. But if you guys were to tell me, well, you didn't play, so you can't understand. Well, that's true. I mean, that stuff doesn't bother me. I think it's more the other stuff as well, too. Piled on to all this.
4: What other stuff, Jonas?
0: Well, you know, I mean, he went after my good friend Brady Quinn.
4: Oh yeah,
0: and I was loyal to him. At least one of us was on this show.
4: Here's what I'd say. Generally, say about this is it's a tough business in the sense of, you know, people get fired this way. You know, people get let go this way, and I don't wish that upon anybody. And there will be more today too, as ESPN is obviously going through a lot of these rolling, you know, cuts. But there's no good way to do it in that case. Like, I feel like ESPN was kind of put in a tough spot when they're getting calls. People keep reaching out. Someone's eventually going to tip him off, and then it becomes a distraction too for him and for the show. So it was, again, there's no appropriate way of handling it. They were just trying to handle it because that's the world we live in now. They would rather tell someone to their face first as opposed to them hearing it somewhere else. And there is an amount of respect you have to have for people who are trying to do that, trying to do the right thing. In regards to him and his, I mean, I don't like talking about other people's job security. I just think this is probably a sign that, and honestly a good sign for ESPN, that they're getting away from people who are obsessed with looking at topics in sports through one lens. Instead of looking at it from a meritocracy standpoint and merit, looking at it through one lens and purely one lens. Because that's been a slippery slope, and there's been some people that have moved on.
3: What lens is that you're
4: seeing? Only through race. And so instead saying like, hey, I'm going to look at this wholeheartedly. I'm not going to look at the race factor. I'm just going to look at it. It's sports. Like, sports are the ultimate meritocracy in America. And unfortunately, there's like narratives now being spun all the time to play politics. And it's gotten away from like what I think we all remember in our childhood. We used to turn on ESPN and used to watch the highlight show and used to enjoy it. Used to have fun. Used to, like, you know, hear jokes and, you know, watch the awesomeness that was every athlete that played. And there wasn't this side like conversation where you were, you know, questioning other stuff that doesn't matter. Like, you just come here for sports. That's all you should be talking about. So my hope is that's the direction that we're getting back to collectively, not just at one place, but at all places. Because it takes away from what these athletes are achieving, what these coaches are achieving, when we stop talking about that and we start talking about other stuff.
3: All right.
0: LeVar, where does this story land with you?
4: Well, I say, LeVar, do you want us to tell everyone what who's coming to Up On Game? You want us to give a little announcement here?
0: Like, is that true?
4: And put people up on Up On Game? That's what I'm hearing.
3: I wouldn't be opposed to it.
4: That's what I'm hearing.
3: Hey, Ryan, if you're listening to the show, get at me.
0: I just want to be clear.
4: I mean, there's no loyalty. We get it. We get it.
3: What do you mean there's no loyalty? I'm loyal. I'm super loyal. I'm loyal to the soil. What y'all talking about?
4: It all goes around, comes around, you know?
0: Listen, man, it sucks. The names that'll come out later on, that's going to be rough.
3: I mean, is Stephen A's name going to be on that?
0: Oh, no.
3: Oh, because he's the main race baiter, if you ask me, isn't
0: him,
3: he?
0: Him or Pat?
3: He's the king of the race baiters, isn't he?
4: No. I don't view him as that.
0: Huh? He and Pat McAfee are good to go. Like, they're going to build Pat around those guys as long as they can. Yeah.
3: Pat is hot. But I'm just saying, it's interesting. I'll just say this. He is a race baiter, by the way, and he does have a way of going about it in a way that's kind of, to me, it's a little bit of an irritant. But that's just a personal opinion on it. I do think that what you wanted to do was frame it as the Black Lives Matter day and age, the inclusion day and age has run its course, and there is fatigue for that approach, if that is what you're leading in with. Now, I will say this though, the show that he was on never won any awards. He's on the show, it wins two, I believe it won two Emmys while he was on the show, a host of the show. And it performed at a high level. So I guess if you're winning awards isn't good enough for you to maintain your gig. Was it a relationship deal that blew it up? Let me finish. Hold on. You got your hand up. Hold on. Just let me finish real quick. Y'all was waiting for me to make a comment. I'm going to make a quick comment on it.
0: I didn't say anything.
3: Your hand is up. Now you're already about to jump actually in.
4: We actually fully expected you to World Cup this one and just take the segment off.
3: Your hand is up. Your hand is up like you're about to jump in on. Y'all didn't already found a way to interrupt me now where we're at right now.
4: Up On Game.
3: All I'll say is, it's a really good show, and it is all black, by the way. I mean, I think. I mean, TJ's black, I believe. I mean, okay. he claims it, and I don't argue with him about it.
4: Are you sure?
3: Listen.
4: Like, we couldn't claim him?
3: No. It would be a different up top. It wouldn't be your community that would get the up top from him. Anyway, all I'm saying is that for me, you said there couldn't have been a different way, or they would have tried to do it a better way. I'm not sure how you stated it. They could have let the man
4: know.
3: Do
4: you want me to restate it?
3: They could have let him know before the show that he was being let go. They didn't have to say, "Oh, well, we got to try to find him before the show is over. It's about to be released." Like, they could have let him know. But here's the thing: if you're in this business,
4: I'm saying they chose to probably do it in a different manner since he was scheduled to work, and then do it after that. Which,
3: but that's what I'm saying. I get what you're saying.
4: But you have to also ultimately understand too that they might have been put in a pinch, because I do think some people are acting like ESPN took this out on him. It's like, dude, they're paying him $2 million.
3: I don't really care what their reasoning was. I've been in this business long enough, and if you've been in this business as long as I've been in this business, if there's one thing you know about it, is that they will let you do your. In fact, if you've been in our business long enough, that's a running joke. Like, oh, made it through another one. because that's when they let you go, people. Let's have a reality check here. It ain't black. It ain't white. I know plenty of white dudes that was let go as soon as they said, signing off for today. I'll check you out tomorrow. Have a good night, right?
5: 20 minutes after we got off.
3: Come
5: the air.
3: On, man.
5: They pulled me into the office.
3: This is not. They targeted him. This is not a conspiracy. What people in media do is hold things close to the vest for as long as they can. They will not disclose what they're doing until they're doing it, unless they are forced to do it. So I didn't take any type of personal type of feel to it. If they were planning on firing him, could they have let him know? Did they know before he was on the schedule? Who knows? Did they know before he did that show? Absolutely. Could they have let him go before the show? Absolutely. But did they have him scheduled, and did they want him to do the show? Well,
4: that's the issue, because you can't fire someone before they come on the show. I mean, that's too big of a risk for the company.
3: Well, they either
4: are going to show up, or they're going to wild out.
3: And that's the thing, right? That's the reason why you don't let them know before the show.
4: That's why people usually get fired on Fridays. That's the reality of it.
3: There you go.
5: Well, there was one station out here. I think it was it 97.1 that had Adam Carolla on.
3: And had the nerve to let him know before it was his last show.
5: They made the mistake to let him know a Thursday after his show with one show left. And he took a blowtorch.
3: Yeah. I mean, fired them up. I ain't heard it, but I can only imagine, that's what people do. That's how cats react. It's an old school approach. It's an old school tactic that has been around for a long time. It's just part of our business. It really is. So the idea of it is, you can't ever think that you've done so much and you've done so well that your name can't be the next one on the chopping block. You got to always be creating your value, and that value extends beyond the parameters of cracking the microphone or being in front of the TV, the cameras. It just does. And if you don't bring any more value than that, then you don't have any leverage. We could say Pat McAfee, but Pat McAfee built his following. He has a following. For those who will argue and say, well, so does Ryan Clark. Ryan Clark does have a following outside of ESPN. The Pivot is a wildly successful podcast, and it generates a lot of money from sponsor dollars. So Ryan Clark will be fine doing the Pivot as long as the Pivot continues to perform at the level it does. But when you talk about somebody like Pat McAfee and what his following has been able to do and what it's been able to create, he creates a value that makes him worth more to have than to compete against. And that's why he's on there. That's why he's able to say curse words on the air. He can wear the outfits he wants to wear and do things the way he wants to do, because he built his brand that way. And it'll be no different than Ryan Clark being in the position he was in when he was able to get as far as he did, leveraging what Q mentioned earlier. There was a time where race relations and what's going on in our country, racially speaking, was a major hot button item. And that's what the networks were hiring, was people that could speak to it and what they perceived as the credibility to be able to speak to it. Just like his time frame has come to an end, when you lean into something that much, if your time frame of what that is that you're representing comes to an end, your time may come to an end. So you got to just keep building your value, try to build it, as you mentioned, on meritocracy, and go from there.
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22: I read this interesting story the other day, which was written by a colleague of mine, about why so-called, quote, admin nights are the new book club for busy adults. Now, I learned this is a term coined by journalist Chris Collin, who wrote about this life hack in the Wall Street Journal. An admin night is when people come together for a night, a fun night, while holding one another accountable to an assignment. The ones usually considered back burner tasks, the ones that you've been putting off. The person you choose to do an admin night with matters a lot because that's your accountability partner. That's what one person told us. People love the social aspect because it can bring these boring tasks to light make them feel more fun, and where you go matters as well. You need to have enough space and hopefully not too many distractions. And again, don't forget to leave some time for fun. I'm Dr. Sanjay Gupta, helping you live a better life.
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1: Two pros and a cup of Joe, Fox Sports Radio, LeVar Arrington, Brady Quinn, Jonas Knox with you here. 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
1: Guys, the LIV Tour just can't catch a break. More trouble surrounding the tour. The latest when a Canadian-based technology company that supplied LIV Golf's Any Shot, Anytime features during its broadcast, they've sued the league for more than $1 million for outstanding unpaid invoices and lost revenue. Mobi Systems Group filed the lawsuit in the U.S. District Court in Miami on Friday, and the lawsuit alleges that LIV Golf failed to pay its licensing fee of a little over $820,000 and over $100,000 in usage fees for the season. They're also seeking additional damages of over $200,000 in lost revenue for the remaining six events in 2026 after it says LIV Golf breached its two-year contract, which was set to expire on December 31st. I mean, come on, man. Like, let's, you know, I mean, we talked about.
3: Weren't they bragging about Saudi money? Like, oh, it don't end. That money deep. Like,
1: it does when they pull
3: where
1: it.
3: Where your money at, player?
1: It does when they pull it. We talked about Ward Manuel, and, you know, when was that thing gonna be wrapping up here, as we discussed when the findings came out last week or the week before. I mean, when's this thing going to wrap up?
4: When they run out of money, which it sounds like we're getting closer and closer to that, as the creditors are going to start lining up now. I would imagine they'll exhaust all efforts to keep this thing afloat, but this is a sinking ship. They're taking on water. They can't find a way of bailing off enough to keep them afloat. It is slowly sinking. It's just a matter of time. And it's funny, like, it's only... They are basically one player away. If Bryson DeChambeau leaves, that's kind of it. Like, it's a wrap, I think, because I'm not sure who else drives as much attention as he does based on this most recent major championship and everything he does in the digital world and on social. So that's it. But I think Bryson even knows it's a sinking ship, and I think he's looking for some place to park or some way of getting back to the PGA Tour. So it's a foregone conclusion. It's over. It's just a matter of when.
1: And by the way, there you go. A guy can't step down on some weeds behind him to get a better shot. You know, like, that's not allowed all of a sudden. It's ridiculous. And you get Rory McIlroy.
3: Maybe they'll let him get to the 13th hole, the 14th hole, somebody's going to find them on the greens and be like, hey, you know. I didn't know if you know this, but we let you go.
1: I mean, look.
3: Up to you if you want to finish your round, but
1: that would be
3: it's over.
4: That is not a nice way to treat your future cast.
1: Yeah, come on.
4: Your future partner. And up on game.
3: What do you mean? Me treating him? I ain't treating nobody anymore. I mean,
4: you're joking about it now, man. That's up on game.
1: Up on Clark.
4: Two Saturdays from now. 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
11: If you're looking to get stronger, you don't necessarily need a bunch of heavy weights to do that, at least not to start. Body weight workouts, when you do them the right way, can be really effective. Strength and conditioning specialist Dana Santis told us, with body weight training, you create progressive overload by changing joint angles, adding instability, or choosing more challenging variations of the same exercise. Two other factors driving progressive overload are time under tension and muscular fatigue. That means the amount of time your muscles are engaged during a movement, the slower the movement, the harder it will be until you reach the point where you can't do another rep with good form. You want to stop before you collapse. Also, remember this, pay attention to your breath, so important. Breathe out when you exert force. I'm Dr. Sanjay Gupta, helping you live a better life.
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17: 6 o'clock, good morning, live from the Circus Sports, the Mid-Kentucky Downs studio. I'm Justin Hawkins. SEC Media Days in Tampa Bay continues today with Day 2. Clark Lee and Vanderbilt are up today with running back Cedric Alexander, wide receiver Junior Sherrill, and defensive lineman Issa Watara representing the Commodores. Georgia, Auburn, and South Carolina also will speak today. Yesterday, Missouri head coach Eli Drinkwitz said that running back Ahmad Hardy is medically cleared from his gunshot wound that he suffered back in May, and his return to play progression could take 5 to 8 weeks. In NFL news yesterday, the Packers and defensive tackle Devontae Wyatt agreed to terms on a 3-year, $57 million contract extension with $20 million for a signing bonus. Wyatt has 16 sacks over 4 years since being a first-round draft pick. Back and took their physical, safety Nick Imamori, running back Kenny McIntosh, cornerback Tyron Broden, all were placed on the physically unable to perform list. Today marks the NFL being exactly 50 days away from the regular season kicking off between the Patriots and Seahawks on September 9th. For all your foundation repair and waterproofing needs, you gotta go to USSTN.com. 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
19: And here we go.
20: Good morning on a Tuesday edition of Ramon and Will. A very humid Tuesday morning in Nashville, Tennessee. 615-737-1045 is our number with lots to get to. Titans players with most to prove, the subject of discussion today. 1 week away from Robert Saleh's introductory training camp press conference. We got Josh Heupel making the rounds and making some viral moments at SEC Media Days yesterday. We've got a coach, Aura Farming, and yes, I am not chopped enough to know what that means. And we've got Austin Price at 820 for his weekly visit talking David Gabriel. Georgia, 615-737-1045, the number. Ramon Foster, Justin Hawkins, and Will Bowling on this Tuesday, July 21st. What's up?
21: Not much, man. Happy Tuesday. First day in pads yesterday from a young fellas at the high school.
20: There you go.
21: A lot of do's and a lot of don'ts, Will, but it was a good time, man. Okay. A real good time. Got kicked off the field. By the way, we practiced from 5 together from 5 to 7:30. And we spent the first 45 minutes in the weight room. Boys got to get their lift in, Will. Got to get a burn in. So we go to 7:30, and apparently there was a miscommunication between coaches and the band director. We go to 7:30. We see the high school band come over like, oh, cool. We might get a little, you know, a little symphony, a little tune is what we might get out here, a little moral support. Band director's like, hey, we heard y'all were supposed to be off this field at 7. We were just getting busy at that time, Will. So it was no issue or anything like that, but it was one of those situations where the band director was like, hey, homie, y'all got to go. This is our time now.
20: You can't mess with the band.
21: Listen, they go through a long training camp.
20: Oh, yeah.
21: I was listening to one of the coaches speak about who's the county. Is it Marshall County, maybe, I think? It's one of those counties in, like, lower middle Tennessee that has a real good band. And
20: a lot of good ones in the state.
21: It is a lot of good ones. So let me just say that first.
20: Yeah, there are. Mm-hmm.
21: But with that, my high school had a real good one. They won, I think, some big tournaments. They have like tournaments for.
20: Oh, yeah.
21: Yeah.
20: It's a sport. Bands.
21: Yeah, realized. But he was just saying like they did a training
20: camp. It's
21: treated
20: like a sport.
21: Yeah, they do treat it. Well, it's as serious as sports are with as many people that they have moving around. But he said they used to go in like daily from 7 a.m. to 7 p.m. training camp for band.
20: I believe it. Yeah. A lot to learn.
21: Yeah. A lot of people, a lot of sounds, a lot of movements and stuff like that. But I that gives me zero interest. Respectfully, I say that. But like 7 to 7 at night is a very long time. But I guess, as I said, we do the same thing in football. So
20: yeah, I imagine that's like leaders and directors and people that are making all of the movements work. That's what my dad did at the UT band.
21: Yeah, no doubt.
20: Played the trumpet in the Pride of the Southland band.
21: So I get it. There's
20: a
21: so
20: lot of
21: much.
20: Respect for the bands.
21: It is. It's mm-hmm. so much that goes into it. And
20: but last night, all that was just something keeping you from practicing.
21: It was. We were out there for a while, and my ankles felt it last night. We practiced on turf. Not in a bad way, but I was just like, oh, you just feel the difference between grass. Maybe I should start fighting for high schools to get grass back again. What do you think about that?
20: Well, that seems like a different fight, though, right? Because there are a lot of high schools that could have the potential, maybe not as many in this area, but there are some high schools that would have the potential to have awful grass.
21: That's very true.
20: Turf raises the floor.
21: It does raise the floor. And I think as a high schooler, you love playing on turf. Until you get into your 30s in the NFL, you're just like, okay, this kind of feels different.
20: Yeah, it's fair.
21: Very fair. All in all, good day yesterday, man. ESPN making crazy rounds around social media and on everything else. But
20: what do you mean?
21: The firings today is supposed to be Bloody Tuesday, isn't it?
20: Oh,
21: ESPN.
20: I saw the Ryan Clark stuff yesterday. Yeah. I didn't know if there were going to be another big wave of moves, but
21: allegedly or
20: interesting.
21: Reportedly it's supposed to be a huge wave today. It's supposed to be like Bloody Tuesday at ESPN.
20: I hate how someone losing their job can be seen with any sort of celebration on social media. I think that's the worst of social media on a day like yesterday. And when did Ryan Clark, who is just trying to do his job and talk about football, become such a divisive figure? Like, I know he said some controversial things and he's had to apologize for stuff, but haven't we all?
21: Yeah, we talk a lot.
20: I don't know. I mean, he's publicly apologized a lot.
21: Yes.
20: I get it, but that's not reason to celebrate someone losing their job yesterday. I thought that was crazy, seeing a little bit of that on social media.
21: He has a feud with a few people that didn't let go. Some people just are elephants with memory. They just don't let go. This industry, we've watched and dealt with people who've, got hired and got fired as well in this world. And I was listening to Two Pros and a Cup of Joe. I didn't feel like listening to music this morning. I've been playing way too much ratchet stuff. And I was just like, nope, I'm going to just.
20: What kind of ratchet stuff you been playing?
21: I got to clean up my music intake.
20: Okay? Oh, okay.
21: Not in a bad
20: way. Brent Hubbs will be on Friday. He can get you some new country, maybe.
21: There we go.
20: New to you. Not new country, but new to you.
21: But just listen to them and LeVar Arrington and the other guy, Jonas, was on there. He was just like, in this industry, that's kind of how it goes. It's the same as the NFL. If you get hired or fired, like we used to joke in the NFL, it's like on cut day, go in and get this workout in, get your box lunch so they can cut you. Like they would literally like work you in the NFL. So I'm conditioned to these hirings and firings. We used to come in on cut day. The way it works, you get a workout in. Some teams even have a practice. They get a full day of work out of you, and you're done by like 1 or 2 o'clock.
20: Yeah, it's crazy.
21: And then next thing you know, they start cuts. Or in the middle of your workout, they start cuts. So I have told this story years ago, but on cut day, my rookie year, I'm on the elliptical by the window, and I see the Turk walk down, and I'm thinking, oh,
20: who is
21: my
20: the Turk,
21: gosh.
20: For those who don't know?
21: The guy that coaches deem the person to grab you to say, hey, coach want to see you bring your playbook.
20: Is that someone that's all they do? Are they a coach or something else? Who is that person?
21: Usually they're film guys or somebody working in the building.
20: Gotcha.
21: That's got a real low profile, kind of like an executioner, real low profile.
20: It's dark.
21: Well, it's a dark day.
20: Well, yeah, sure.
21: It's a dark day. But it's usually somebody that guys in the building respect and you're not just going to blow up on as well. And I remember him walking down the alleyway, the aisle in the weight room, and he was coming towards my way, and he didn't tap my shoulder, tapped the guy to my right. And that guy lost it, So that was my first experience, real experience with watching somebody get cut and how emotional it is. That's the NFL life. I think that's mostly pro life. I don't know how the NBA does it or other leagues, but they get a work day of work out of you, make everything feel normal, and then one behind the ear.
20: It's kind of crazy.
21: What other way to get fired?
20: Well, the report yesterday was on Ryan Clark that they had planned to let him go, but were worried it was going to come out while he was still working and on air. And so they, in a commercial break, let him go with 10 minutes left in NFL Live yesterday. Is that really something you could possibly justify? Even if you feel like he might find out maybe something's going on, that seems like an insane thing to do, to not wait 10 minutes.
21: It's the enemies you create.
20: It is completely insane.
21: Is why
20: I won't pretend to know all of the intricacies on what's happening behind the scenes there, but that just feels like something that doesn't need to happen.
21: It was, he's got an ongoing feud with Clay Travis.
20: Oh, yeah. No, I've seen that.
21: And it was his outlet that got it. And Clay even tweeted about it. I recently just saw it a second ago. He said, for a guy to get fired on air the way he did, he was like, chef's kiss. I was like, damn.
20: Yeah, it's just, that's kind of crazy to me.
21: Chef's
20: I'm just going to be honest. Like that, there will, I hope, never come a day where I'm celebrating somebody losing their job.
21: Yeah. The only thing I don't like about it, and it's a bunch of just, I hate that it's so black and white. Not the colors, but the back and forth on it. It's become, to your point, it's grown legs in all of this. And hopefully we get to a point to where we clean this up in sports, because I've always said this about it. Like, we're supposed to just do sports. We call it, that person is good, that person is not so good. They should do better, they did really good. Like, that's how it kind of goes with us breaking it down.
20: I wish it was that simple.
21: I do too. And that's the that's what's gotten ugly behind these situations right here. So I'm touch and go on this one, and we moving on. But today, I also wonder, just because it's been reported, who else at ESPN? And the other part, though, too, with all of that, there's another guy that's been reported. Well, we got to get on his train. They're talking about Pat getting $60 million a year.
20: Pat McAfee, you mean? Yeah. Oh,
21: for
20: The optics of paying Pat as much as they are really don't look good on days like this, then.
21: It don't. But
20: when you are laying off people left and right who are very talented, who have made ESPN a good chunk of money.
21: Yeah.
20: Yeah, it just doesn't really add up to me personally. But Pat's very talented and has worked very hard to build the platform that he has.
21: He's got as it stands right now, and this world we in the sports, it goes through eras. The same way the passing game goes in the NFL, right?
20: Yep.
21: We go back to the run game eventually. Yep. Pat's aura and just prestige right now is so high. His reputation is so high. He's bringing so much with him at ESPN. I was wondering what we were going to do on College Game Day without, you know, Lee Corso.
20: Uh-huh.
21: And as far as his presence, his funniness, his comedic relief, Pat's cleared that up for me.
20: Well, in reality, for me, Nick Saban's kind of cleared things up in the post-Lee Corso era.
21: I agree.
20: He's done more to help that show than Pat has, in my opinion.
21: I just like the edge. Well, I like the funniness, the breaks that Pat McAfee brings to it.
20: I used to. I'm tired of it now.
21: I'm usually a step behind you in these.
20: Oh, times. Well, fair enough. I am deeply suffering from Pat McAfee fatigue. He's just doing his job, and he's just showing up where he's told to show up. My issue is more with people who tell him to show up everywhere.
21: Well, the Mickey Mouse going to get it up out of you. ESPN owned by Disney.
20: No question.
21: They're going to get it up out of you.
20: Mouse money's different.
21: It is. So if you got to do a podcast, you got to do a simulcast on an NBA Finals game.
20: Yeah, it's different.
21: You got to go to UFC, Will. You don't get $60 million just to chill.
20: Yeah, Jason Kelsey's not far behind him for me, to be honest
21: he's
20: with you.
21: Not.
20: Although I think he probably is a bit more, how do I put this, nice. He's a little bit maybe of a purer person, a nicer guy.
21: He hadn't been tainted yet.
20: Right. He doesn't have as much controversy around him. He's just everywhere. I'm a little bit more sympathetic to that than I am to Pat, who just doesn't wear well.
21: Yeah.
20: But that's okay. I mean, it doesn't have to be for me. He's probably for a lot of you who are listening, and that's great. But it's just not for me.
21: I like Pat because, like, I get him in doses. I don't watch everything he does. Actually, when, like, when the show turns on, like, I don't really watch his show. Even though I do find it entertaining, I like him on game day because watching game day as a player on Saturday mornings while we were slated to play that game was the absolute best thing about the college experience.
20: Yeah,
21: so
20: absolutely.
21: Yeah, so $60 million. A year. He gonna work for it.
20: It's a lot of money. It's a lot of money.
21: It's a lot of, where is he from? Pierogies out of Pittsburgh. He's a lot of pierogies he can buy now.
20: Well, yesterday, Josh Heupel went a little viral at SEC Media Days in Tampa when asked about what it will be like when Lane Kiffin returns to Knoxville for LSU to take on the Vols. Heupel had this to say.
0: Whether it's certainly hope our fan base hasn't cooled off. So, whether it's the grocery stores being fully stocked with mustard or, our sports stores, making sure that they got reinforcements on the golf balls. Hopefully Knoxville's ready for his arrival.
20: Mustard and golf balls. Josh Heupel wants Tennessee fans to be correctly prepared.
21: He gave us something.
20: something. Thank you, Josh. Thanks, Coach.
21: He gave us something.
20: Thanks, Coach.
21: He gave us something.
20: If you are a fan remotely upset with this morning, here's what I want you to do. I want you to tell your boss you're going to be a little bit late. I want you to turn the lights off in your bedroom. I want you to get back in bed.
3: Mm-hmm.
20: If you got pajamas, if you need to take like a little bit of a sleeping pill, I'll let you take a quarter of one because you're still going to have a work day. I want you to get back in bed. I want you to set an alarm for 1 hour, and I want you to wake up, look yourself in the mirror, and make better decisions. That's exactly what I want you to do. I just restart your whole day. If you are an LSU fan this morning remotely upset about this, I want you, or you even an Ole Miss fan, but I don't think y'all really care as much anymore because I think you are going to have much more of the golf balls prepared for Lane Kiffin when he comes back to Oxford.
21: Join us.
20: If you're just a fan who is taking this remotely seriously, just go ahead and get back in bed, fall back asleep, just start the day over again and just make a better choice because this is really, really not that deep. But it was kind of funny yesterday.
21: I enjoyed it, okay? I thoroughly enjoyed it. The fact that he leaned in a little bit. Like, he played the Lane Kiffin game, and I'm here for those type of antics. For a guy who will play, hey, oh, no, I'm not. I've changed. I'm the nice guy. You guys love me now. And then, boom, he takes all your recruits and steal all the money on top of it, too. Josh Heupel, I'm so proud of you for this one, man. I do hope that Ingles is so full of mustard whenever they get an opportunity. Buy Sorbrand. You don't have to get French's. It will. They don't have to get Heinz, okay? Get store brand, help out Ingles, Food Lion, get those brands and just bring them. I would say even bring packets of mustard is the way I look at it as well.
20: That doesn't do the same. You can't really throw a packet of mustard at Lane the way a French's bottle can just, yeah.
21: Get in there. I was at that game. Were you?
20: Yeah, I was.
21: Oh, my God.
20: I was.
21: What a moment.
20: Jacob Warren got there. Should have been a first down.
21: It should have been a first down.
20: Mm-hmm.
21: Absolutely should have. The way he tried to play innocent after the fact, though, Lane did. Like, you stoked the fire at all times, Lane Kiffin.
20: Unfortunately, that was one of two times that a Tennessee quarterback has run out of bounds instead of throwing into the end zone on a game-ending play under Josh Heupel. 615-737-1045. The actually meaningful things Josh Heupel had to say yesterday after this.
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11: 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Of course, you could also make a point to engage in the meeting. You're not likely to fall asleep while you're actually talking. I'm Dr. Sanjay Gupta, helping you live a better life.
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9: For the most part, things are looking good this morning. No problems on 65 or 24. No unusual delays on 40 or 440. 840 running accident free. I'm Christy O'Brien.
20: There was a common theme in everything Josh Heupel had to say yesterday at SEC Media Days. One specific stat. That got used a lot that I think could make Tennessee fans feel a little bit better about the quarterback situation heading into the upcoming season. Ramona Will, Ramon Foster, Will Boulding, live from the 104.5 The Zone Circus Sports Studio. Kentucky's largest sports book can now be found at Circus Sports at Kentucky Downs. Here is Josh Heupel at the big podium yesterday in Tampa at SEC Media Days, talking about how many new first-year starting quarterbacks he's had in the last 9 years.
0: I know much is going to be made about our quarterback situation as we come in, starting our fifth different quarterback in 5 years. We've done that historically. At some point, I'm going to have the opportunity to come back here with a returning starter at quarterback. But 7 out of the last 9 years, we've had a different starting quarterback. And 7 out of the last 9 years, we've been top 10 in the country in scoring. We're going to have a guy that's ready to go compete and play at a championship level. Whenever you start a young quarterback, I think it's important that the other guys around him play at an extremely high level. And we have a lot of guys that are coming back on the offensive line and the skill positions that will put those guys in a great position to go do their job.
20: Josh Heupel yesterday, part of a long opening statement in Tampa. But within a lot of answers, Ramon, yesterday, he kept going back to that. 5 years and 7 of the last 9 non-returning starting quarterbacks, and we've been top 10 in scoring offense in 7 of the last 9 years.
4: My bad, turn on my mic.
20: That'd be
4: there.
20: Good thing.
4: That'd be good thing. His system works. He knows how to coach those guys up. He kind of gave a deeper answer as to what that's going to look like for the guy that wins it, calling him an artist, and eventually you got to go start painting. And that's what it is, man. It's this era of the portal. Like, I was talking to my guys I was recruited with in 2004. We still have a group chat that still goes on. Robert Harris, Inky, Arian Foster, Gerard Mayo, Alex Wilson, Sinclair. All of us are in this group, and we had the conversation, you know, simply about, hey, how many of us would have lasted at the University of Tennessee if we had this portal? And I think we'd have probably lost 60% of that class just on the basis of they wanted to play. There were coaching changes at positions that didn't work out for him. I saw one of the coaches, man, pretty much kill a player's career. This guy was a highly rated guy, and the coach was a hard coach. Wasn't a coach that brought him in and absolutely just ran him into the ground. That guy would have left. I look at guys that wanted to play as freshmen and didn't want to redshirt. Those guys would have left. You look at guys that got in trouble real quick. Those guys would have left. Like, you couldn't leave if the coaches deemed you to be valuable to the team in the era. And then if you did leave, they had to go ahead and release you. And then you had to wait a year unless you went down in classification as far as going D1 to D2 or going to a smaller community college, a JUCO school. You could have played immediately then, but nobody wanted to go from D1 and start riding buses eating cold sandwiches. Heck, it's nice at the University of Tennessee. So hearing Coach Heupel be in this era of eventually I'll have a quarterback that I can bring back 2 years in a row to you guys, it's just where the state of football is. We go into the off seasons a lot of time and trying to find who's that next hidden gem that's going to get your team over the hump. We've seen teams overbid their guys and push a guy like Austin Simmons at Alabama. Like, I would say he was pushed out or decided to make a decision. This isn't going to work out for me here in Alabama.
20: Austin Simmons is Ole Miss.
4: Ole Miss, my bad. Yeah. But, like, he pretty much got pushed out. And
20: he got hurt, yeah.
4: And
20: he got welly pipped.
4: But that guy would have come back usually, you know, to the university in the old pre-transfer days.
20: I don't know. I mean, I feel like Austin Simmons might be the type who does leave because Trinidad Chambliss is a Heisman candidate this year.
4: Yeah, it just would have made it a harder process. But
20: yeah, sure.
4: I got to give it to Heupel on being able to adjust and adapt to what his team needed. Continually trying to expand this offense, but at the same time knowing that, hey, you got a parachute of how you set this offense up against defense, where you spread guys out. You fake people by thinking it's a spread offense where you just run. I mean, just throwing the football across the yard. And lo and behold, you're a running team that can get yards and cause a team to shrink their box defensively, and then you start to expose them. I'm not saying it's a easy offense to learn because I honestly don't think it is. And I think you got to have special tool sets to play this position, like a strong arm to throw from one hash to the sideline as wide as the hashes are in college football, to be able to command the middle of the field when the defense can do so much in the middle because the hashes are so wide and the talent might be lesser based upon which teams you're playing. So great adjustment by him. I'm with him. I'm hoping he eventually brings back a starter at quarterback 2 years in a row that he can eventually build upon because, as he said, they've had top 10 offenses. with new guys every year.
20: Right. Right. Technically, you know who the last starting quarterback is for Tennessee to return as the week one starter in back-to-back years?
4: I want to say Hendon is the only one that comes to mind.
20: Technically not him, because Joe Milton started week one of the 2021 season at year one under Heupel. So, I mean, really, Hendon Hooker was a returning starting quarterback.
4: Sure.
20: But again, if you're going off of week one starter, you know who it is?
4: At quarterback?
20: Uh-huh.
4: Well, I swear, it's not even ringing a bell.
20: Jarrett Garantano.
4: Really?
20: Mm-hmm.
4: JG?
20: Mm-hmm.
4: Did not know
20: week
4: this.
20: One starter. Mm-hmm.
4: Wow. Wow. Had no idea that that was the case with JG.
20: I mean, I'll double check it, but
4: I believe you. You're usually right on these type of situations.
20: According to my memory, like, again, if you're going based off of week one starter.
4: The last one? Under Heupel, you said?
20: No, not under Heupel, okay. Just all at right. Tennessee, period.
4: At Tennessee. Uh-huh. JG. It had to be right.
20: Because that would have been from 19 to 20, right?
4: Yeah.
20: Or was it, that would have been 18 to 19? Yeah, 19 to 20. Uh-huh.
4: Yep. Do you happen to have the entire list or just his name of starting quarterbacks from like 18, 19, 20?
20: I mean, JG? I can just off of memory do it. I mean, it was JG for a couple
4: I
20: years.
4: I believe you.
20: Yeah, right. Keller Christ was a part of that team as well, but he didn't play very much.
4: Who?
20: Keller Christ, the Pitt transfer?
4: Not ringing a bell.
20: Stanford transfer, my bad. Not
4: Pitt. Not ringing a bell, not even a little bit.
20: Oh, we could go down the list of forgotten Chris. Tennessee starting quarterbacks. We can talk about Will McBride.
4: He started?
20: We could talk about
4: Will McBride.
20: Brian Maurer being in there a little bit.
4: Maurer, yeah.
20: That was 2019, yeah.
4: Wow, brother. So
20: we were in the dark ages.
4: For the crowd that chooses to get loud on Heupel, like, can we push back a little bit even more still? It's like, man, this has actually been a good era for us. Even with what's in front of the Vols this year and none, I mean, with the interchanging of quarterbacks that he's had as of late.
20: Well, I mean, it's been a good era. I think Tennessee fans are ready for great.
4: Yeah. Okay.
20: No one's disputing it's been good.
4: No doubt about it. Getting ready for great, though. Does it start with the retention of a young quarterback first?
20: Well, it just starts with winning games. I don't think it matters on how you get there because we saw Heupel at 24 do it on defense and run game, and you know, we're content getting to a college football playoff. It doesn't matter how you get there. I'll run the wing T if I need to. I'm serious. I don't care about how Tennessee wins. I just want them to win.
4: Just go to get from good to great. That is probably the hardest part of this thing. Because initially, like, you got to outcoach people. Let's start there on field. I don't even want to go to the NIL side of this thing, though, too. There have been moments in which you felt like either defensively or situationally the Vols have gotten outcoached in games. Like, I look back to last year, and you had a young guy playing corner, of course, Ty Rebb in the Georgia game. Like, what defense are you playing in those moments, and why is he pressing? Like, it's those mistakes that have kind of, like, snake-bitten the Vols to not get them over the top in moments. Or you look at the Oklahoma game, there was no answer for that rush and defense that they had at you. So, yeah, like, that's a good team last year, but it wasn't great, considering you also had
20: wasn't a great team.
4: A transfer quarterback that came in midway. Like, there was a lot of good that came
20: out. That guy was great. That guy wasn't a problem at all.
4: He wasn't. I'm just looking at, like, the circumstances of how there was not many adjustments to what Oklahoma was providing against the Vols in those moments. As far as being good to great, that is the biggest step, and you're right, that this fan base is looking for. And how long do you stay good before it goes to great? And that's where recruiting plays a part. Scheme evolving a little bit more. And you hope that a guy like Jim Knowles, who he spoke very highly of yesterday in his intro press conference as SEC Media Days, takes this defense to a point in which it can support a guy like him.
20: Well, and I think the question, too, on Jim Knowles is, does he have enough within his team of guys who know the system and can alleviate the growing pains just based off of who's come in the transfer portal? Like, are there enough Amari Campbells and Xavier Gillums and DeJuan Lanes to come in, or DeJuan Lane, I think is how you say it.
4: Yeah.
20: To come in and alleviate a lot of the year one growing pains that Jim Knowles' defenses have at new places? That's a big question for me on this Tennessee team.
4: No doubt.
20: Because if so, I think on paper this defense is going to be a lot better than it was a year ago.
4: No doubt.
20: But in year ones, typically Jim Knowles' defense have outlier years where guys are just learning how this defense works.
4: Mm-hmm. I was listening to SEC Now yesterday. They were discussing some of they were discussing some of the SEC media stuff. And you, I got to give it to Cole Kublik. And I forget who else was up there with him, too. May have been Dari. But either way, they was just speaking about, like, hey, don't let this Vols team fool you. Like, there's a lot of returning players and experience on this team at other positions outside the quarterback one. Like, we had a
20: small, everyone is back at offense except Lance Hurd and Joey Aguilar.
4: And yeah, those two.
20: And Miles Kitzelman.
4: And Miles Kitzelman. But would you have those replacements for guys like him, right? You'd expect that one of these young quarterbacks can play up to that level that Heupel's always gotten quarterbacks ready for. You feel better about Ori Williams, who's a transfer right tackle potentially, or Jesse Perry for that matter, either one of those positions. There's experience under David Sanders Jr. You got an all SEC performer and William Moore. And then you also.
20: Wendell Moy.
4: They could shock you. It's a matter, in my personal opinion, of schematics and how good of a training camp will they have to prepare themselves, because it starts early this year with Texas. Like, well, let me respectfully say
20: Georgia Tech.
4: Georgia Tech.
20: Yeah.
4: That's no cakewalk.
20: Far from a gimme. Yeah.
4: So there is a lot of experience.
20: There's a ton of experience. And I think that's the other thing that Josh Heupel underscored in every answer he gave yesterday at the podium and the local media was, well, we've surrounded whoever the quarterback's going to be with experienced players.
4: Yeah.
20: With really experienced players. I think Mike Matthews and Braylon Staley makes up as good of a returning one and two of any returning 1-2 punch in the SEC this year.
4: Yeah.
20: There are guys who have added big transfers who would have better overall receiver rooms. But in terms of what a team is returning within the system, within the program, you're going to have to work hard to find a 1-2 better than Mike Matthews and Braylon Staley.
4: Mm-hmm.
20: I think you're going to have to work hard to find a better returning run game than what you are getting back in Deshaun Bishop. We've heard good things about Javon Gordon, the Tulane transfer running back.
4: Sure.
20: Dwan Morris is next up as a highly touted recruit that came here out of Murfreesboro in Oakland. My question is, how does Josh Heupel fit the strengths of whoever this quarterback is with tweaks to the offense this season?
4: Mm-hmm.
20: And that's where I keep going back to Faison Brandon's athleticism and maybe added talent in the run game, being a little bit more of a runner in an offense that needs bread and butter, needs something vanilla for a young quarterback to master that is achievable.
4: Yeah.
20: Is a quarterback run game enough to give Faison Brandon just something else to be good at that's easy?
4: Yeah. We're going to see. And here's the thing about it. He's found ways to do it. I thought Joe Milton was very, very reluctant to run. I felt in the second year that he started, he should have ran a whole lot more than he actually did.
20: So well, because he never ran as big as he was.
4: Thank you.
20: He was built like Tim Tebow, but he ran more like Chris Leak.
4: Thank you. Yes. Or non-running quarterback right. Like Peyton Manning.
20: Right. He was built like someone who should be able to run through defenders, but he would try to go around defenders.
4: Yeah, or just make silly decisions like run out of bounds and stuff. Like right. Did not love contact. Yeah, and he's a quarterback. So right. I get, like, we don't pay the quarterback to get hit. But then you look at some of the smaller guys around the league.
20: You pay him to run, though.
4: Like a guy like Baker Mayfield in college was tough as nails when it came down to running the football like that. And Joe's, got 30, 40 pounds on a guy like that?
20: He looks like Cam Newton or Tim Tebow, but he did not run the way either of those two quarterbacks.
4: Even still, there you go. Cam Newton, that's probably a better comparison.
20: Just because you look like those guys doesn't mean you're automatically going
4: to
20: run like
4: that. And I think it suffered. That was the sneakiest part to me about Hendon Hooker's game. Hendon will get outside of the pocket, and next thing you know, you got a 30-yard run, and the offense extended.
20: I think his athleticism is a bit more what George McIntyre's like. From what I've watched of George McIntyre, a bit more of the, when everything breaks down, can I improvise type of runner?
4: Yeah.
20: Can I run to create a window to throw? Or can I run to scramble to pick up 5 yards on 3rd and 4 versus Faison Brandon, who might have a bit more of an ability in the design quarterback run game with things that you scheme up to pick up yardage on the ground? That's the difference, I think, between those two in terms of how they're going
4: to
20: run.
4: It's being able to get those chunk plays with his legs and then also hand the ball off again and then be able to, like, I was having a conversation with somebody the other day in a sports meeting. It was like, you know, there's a stat out there about chunk plays for offenses, and what it does is, like, they have a higher probability of scoring if they get one chunk play on a drive. And that, for the Balls, can be in the run game because it's so spread out. What chunk plays, in my personal opinion, do two defenses is it throws off the entire game plan. You've calculated a game plan to stop A, B, C, D, and E. And then you stop all of those things. Next thing you know, there's a chunk play with somebody running on the ground and you forgot to account for F. And it sets the defense back on its heels because you don't know what their next play is going to be because they show you they're capable of doing those things over and over again because you had a breakdown somewhere in your defense and you didn't plan for those things. And that's why it's important for whoever's going to win that starting quarterback position to at least be okay with getting outside of the pocket. And if you have to slide, because I thought Joey Aguilar was the worst slider ever on the other side of that. He was terrible.
20: Josh Heupel asked yesterday with local media about the keys to success with a young quarterback. He says they got to be able to control and command protections to run checks, whatever it might be in the scope of your offense. I think it's really important that you adapt to the strengths of that quarterback and put him in a position to do things that he's really good at, that he's comfortable with. At the end of the day, he's the artist and has to go paint that picture. So what are the strengths of George McIntyre and Faison Brandon? And how do you adjust the offense to fit those players? Mm-hmm. I would imagine that's a bit harder to do when you have two guys who are not totally the same. At what point do you have to start catering the offense to one or the other? Yeah. Does that come while you're game planning for Furman? Once the job's probably already been decided? That's the question I have at this point is, what are the strengths of the two guys, and what does the Tennessee offense look like with Faison Brandon running it or George McIntyre running it? Is it more two tight end sets for one or the other? Mm-hmm. Is it more three wide receiver? Either way, one thing is for sure. This offense is built around DeShaun Bishop this year.
4: Yes, sir.
20: And you need this to be a defense and run the ball team in order to be successful this season. Mm-hmm. Just no ifs, ands, or buts about it, as Ron Slay would say.
4: It's smart coaching. You got two inexperienced quarterbacks. Best way is to give it to your bell cow, and you know this is his last year because he's draft eligible and he's probably going to have really good stock. I ain't of the mindset of running him into the ground, but utilize all that he can, not just him.
20: Well, not just Bishop. Just you got three backs that
4: real
20: should be able to carry the rock this year.
4: Absolutely, and that group up front, there's a high expectation for those dudes up front. The offensive line and tight ends to be able to block anybody in the SEC. They're no longer pups at this point. David Sanders Jr. included. He is no longer a young guy.
20: Coming up, we'll tell you what Josh Heupel had to say about Chaz Coleman's exit from the Tennessee football program after this.
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10: 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He had 503 receiving yards, establishing the current NFL record of 2,509 yards from scrimmage.
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11: 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Also, remember this, pay attention to your breath. 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Breathe out when you exert force. 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
1: For the most part, things are looking good this morning. No problems on 40 or 65. No unusual delays on 24 or 440. 840 checking in accident free. I'm Christy O'Brien.
2: The big question Ramon wanted to hear yesterday to Josh Heupel was asked, and the head coach of the Vols gave the answer that I think a lot of us expected. As Ramona will continue, wrapping up hour number one, SEC Media Days in Tampa. We'll talk a little bit about the teams that are making the rounds today, coming up here in 10 minutes. Josh Heupel on Chaz Coleman, Ramon, says, you always want to do right by kids, and we have certainly done that. As a program, I probably feel like it was a bigger story outside of the building than it necessarily even was inside of the building. We're ready to move forward. Mm-hmm. End quote.
3: Best possible quote that he could have given in that situation.
2: It always did feel like that. It never rose to the level of the Boo Carter stuff a year ago, or even maybe to the level of some of the stories you hear about James Pierce.
3: Yeah.
2: While he was a member of this team, right. I don't think this was nearly as big of a distraction as it was made out to be outside of that locker room. And everything that we've heard over the last 2 or 3 months has been consistent with that.
3: Yeah, it has been. That locker room, I've been around, I've seen those guys. It was shockingly more closer than I thought it was for what this era is. Those guys hang around each other. They kick it. They joke. It's actually a team. And I think when you go through some of the crap that the Vols have kind of gone through as of late, the Nico Iamaliava situation, like start there in the middle of spring, like it wrecks your entire season with a guy leaving the way he did. You mentioned Boo Carter.
2: Could have.
3: Yeah,
2: could have wrecked the entire season.
3: Could have wrecked it. You're right. That's on me.
2: Tennessee won the trade, though.
3: They did win the trade. When you look at also Boo Carter's situation, just the ongoing reporting, rumors, everything that was surrounding Boo, like, and then, of course, James. James Pierce inside of the building, my sources, was a little bit more amplified than we knew, and they handled it. They kept it hush very much at a real good volume. So when you look at what Chaz Coleman was, and I'll even throw the Legend Bay fiasco in there where he wanted out of his signing day to go to Ohio State. Awesome. This team has been battle tested with these type of people that have come in and out of this program to just honestly make them numb to it. So I respect Coach Heupel and his staff for keeping this group as tight as it is and also understanding what you're up against. This is just a new business of what college sports is. And I get why people are so upset about that side of it. But teams, Will, you've been

0: was that other side. I think this is a good team, though, to your point, and they understand it. More mature than I thought, and I'm expecting a lot out of some of these young guys that have been around for just a year. And I know he's local, but, like, Ethan Utley, like, watching him a little
1: huge
0: bit this
1: year
0: offseason. Big year. And he's gotten bigger.
1: Good. Like, needs to be.
0: Yes, he does. He played for a coach that's going to need him, and Rodney Garner. But, like, there are some young guys, man, in that second year, I think, that are more mature because of how last year, and they were forced to play, too.
1: When? Mm-hmm. Tennessee was one of the youngest teams of the SEC last year. The hope is that you benefit from that this year. From players like Ethan Utley and David Sanders and Ty Redman.
0: Group of young wide receivers.
1: Jaden Perlotti.
0: Perlotti, yes. Harmon.
1: A number of guys within that same discussion who were forced into playing time last year who before they were ready.
0: David Sanders.
1: And are hopefully, yeah, I said him.
0: Oh, you my bad.
1: And hopefully who are better for it this year.
0: No doubt.
1: We'll see.
0: That's the old ways of doing stuff.
1: Yeah, it is.
0: It's the old
1: it
0: ways.
1: Is the old way of doing things.
0: How far have we gone, gotten away from it? I only just bring that up. Very much so, but Heupel's handled it appropriately this offseason.
1: I think publicly he has, yeah. I think he said all the right things.
0: He always does.
1: He does. His personality off air, like we talked about yesterday, is just so different. So different than what he is at a podium when he takes pride in boring you. So we knew, and we kind of put it in the first hour of the show because there's not really much totally significant that he said yesterday, right. But we knew there wasn't going to be a ton really to learn from Josh Heupel yesterday, and nor should there be. I mean,
0: no.
1: Aside from quips about Free Shoes University and the Steve Spurrier era of can't spell citrus without UT and the things that he used to say, there's really not much that you get from this circus.
0: Did you see how much he highlighted his orange Adidas yesterday?
1: I did see that. It looks good.
0: Boy, I hear with no socks in
1: it. It
0: looks
1: good. It is incredible how quickly we cope. I mean, a year ago, this is announced, and, you know, dang it, like, Adidas is not the move, man. Like, Nike is so much cooler. I don't want this new stuff. And then a year later, yeah. Did you see Heupel shoes as he went up on SEC Nation? They look sick. Adidas loves us so much. I bought so much. Yeah. I mean, I had shipments from three different places coming in with Tennessee Adidas gear a couple weeks ago.
0: Insanely hilarious, man. That. I mean, and the Tennessee orange pretty much sold out on Adidas right now as well. I know.
1: It looks good.
0: There are some unks and dads that are going to be buying those shoes that Heupel had on yesterday.
1: They don't sell them yet, but.
0: Yeah. Arian Foster's like, hold on now, let them cook. Like, those are actually pretty fly. Because we had somebody trying to diss them, like, this ain't it. And everybody in the group chat was like, shut up. These are actually pretty fly right here. I enjoyed them, though, man.
1: They look good.
0: Yeah. It's going to be fascinating to see what else they pull out of their hat with this rollout unveiling of shoes. That's what I'm most interested in.
1: Apparently, there's one pair in August and another one later in the fall that come out.
0: All right.
1: So stay tuned.
0: Stay tuned.
1: You're a shoe guy. You'll be locked in.
0: I will be locked in.
1: Absolutely. 615-737-1045 is our number. Today at SEC Media Days, Georgia, Auburn, Vanderbilt, South Carolina. So the second biggest SEC fan base in Nashville represented today. Of course, I mean the Auburn Tigers. We will talk Vanderbilt, though, coming up. I'm choked up about it.
0: Yes, we will. Yeah.
1: Sorry, I literally
0: we'll
1: cannot
0: talk
1: right now.
0: Coming up here.
1: Coming up next on Ramon and Will.

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9: Now seems as good a time as any to remind you, you don't always have to take healthy habits to the extreme. Not only are you unlikely to stick with something that's difficult, even if you can keep it up, it's probably going to be to the detriment of something else. And chances are that something else is more important. So if you're on a quest to improve your health, I promise the basics are going to take you much further.

0: I'm talking about diet. Try and be as plant-based as possible. Exercise, meaning multiple rounds of cardio and strength training. And sleep. For most people, 7 to 9 hours a night. I like to think of these things as sort of a three-legged stool, right? If you're not doing any one of them, it's really hard to keep balanced with the others. The key here is you don't have to strive for perfection. Doing anything is going to be better than nothing. I'm Dr. Sanjay Gupta, helping you live a better life.
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1: Antioch, 24 westbound at Harding Place. We've got reports of a crash. No problems on 65 or 40. No unusual delays on 440. Things are looking good on 840. I'm Christy O'Brien.
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4: 7 o'clock. Good morning, live from the Circus Sports, the Mid-Kentucky Downs studio. I'm Justin Hawkins. SEC Media Days in Tampa Bay continues with day two today. Clark Lee and Vanderbilt are up today with running back Cedric Alexander, wide receiver Junior Sherrill, and defensive lineman Issa Ouattara. Representing the Commodores, Georgia, Auburn, and South Carolina also will speak today. Yesterday, Missouri head coach Eli Drinkwitz said that running back Ahmad Hardy is medically cleared from his gunshot wound that he suffered back in May, and his return to play progression could take up to 5 to 8 weeks. NFL news yesterday, the Packers and defensive tackle Devontae Wyatt agreed to terms on a 3-year, $57 million contract extension with a $20 million signing bonus. White has 16 sacks over 4 years since being a first-round draft pick in 2022 out of Georgia. Also, the Seahawks veterans reported to camp yesterday, and the players took their physicals. Safety Nick Imamori, running back Kenny McIntosh, and cornerback Tyron Broden all were placed on the PUP list. And today marks exactly 50 days away that the NFL will kick off the regular season between the Patriots and Seattle Seahawks on September 9th. For all your foundation repair and waterproofing needs, you got to go to USSTN.com. 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
6: Away we go to hour number two of this Tuesday morning on Ramon and Will. Day two of SEC Media Days in Tampa Bay. Georgia, Auburn, Vanderbilt, and South Carolina making the rounds. Ramon Foster, Will Bowling, Justin Hawkins, you're making the rounds on 104.5 The Zone with you for three more hours.
7: Yeah.
6: Ramon, how does the pressure on Clark Lee and Vanderbilt compare to the pressure on Josh Heupel in the upcoming 2026 football season?
7: I don't think it compares, not even a little bit. They're not even in the same room.
6: But I think it does.
7: I think personally it is. Oh, no. I don't think it compares because with all, and I say this out of respect to the University of Vanderbilt, Vanderbilt University, and all their alum, and the coaches, I actually like Clark Lee as a coach. I like what he does as a coach. But with where the fan base is at with him, should be the golden goose of coaches in America in SEC football.
6: Sure.
7: With what he's done, how he's resurrected or brought back life to what Vanderbilt football is, I don't care if he went 6-6 this year. I should still think the expectations of what he is as a coach buys him grace. And that should be a bonus considering you're working with a young quarterback in Jared Curtis as well. I hadn't really paid much attention to what their portal is and how he's going to try to run this back.
6: New offensive line. That's the headline.
7: There it is. So for me, I don't think the pressure aligns the same. He's, in my opinion, just now getting started, and they should be a long for this ride for what Vanderbilt football is continuing to be for. As far as the long-standing side of what they did last year in the last couple of years.
6: I do agree with you that 6-6 with a true freshman starting quarterback in a 9-game SEC schedule is about the expectation for Vanderbilt this season. I do think that would be a fine season. But I think there's a lot of pressure to win without Diego Pavia. Because I think if you do go 5-7, you miss out on a bowl game this upcoming season, or even if you do limp into bowl season at 6-6, it will be very easy for people to be critical of Clark Lee and say, oh, well, you don't have Diego Pavia anymore, so now you're back down to earth.
7: That type of attachment.
6: And two, you can't sign that 5-star quarterback and flip him from Georgia and talk about how the playing field has been leveled and you've got the money now to compete at the highest level and then take a step back into what you were, because he didn't resurrect Vanderbilt. Resurrecting Vanderbilt would be getting them back to where they used to be. He took Vanderbilt to a place they've never been last year.
7: True.
6: And there's no question about that to me. The expectation and the pressure is now to do it again. And I think there is a significant amount of pressure on Vanderbilt and Clark Lee. You have given him the resources that warrant that level of expectation and pressure. And if I'm a Vanderbilt fan, this is all a compliment. This is all a good thing.
7: It is.
6: You should want to continue to be competing for 8, 9, 10 win seasons and be on the doorstep of the college football playoff, because at this point, you have spent on a contract extension. You have gone and spent major NIL dollars on a quarterback. Now, that doesn't mean that quarterback's going to be the perfect version of himself right away as a freshman, but you can't just fall back off the cliff back down to 4-8 this upcoming season. And I know the schedule is tough, and you've got a lot of really good teams you're going to play again, but I am fascinated by how Vanderbilt rebounds, because I do think their defense is going to be better than it was last year, but I don't think they're going to be close to what they were on offense with Diego Pavia.
7: Diego was a movement.
6: I think Diego Pavia, just with his escapability in the pocket and the amount of sacks that the offensive line would have let up that he didn't go down on, just that factor alone, taking away his escapability last season, makes them significantly worse on offense.
7: No doubt.
6: And plays and drives that would have ended, that allowed them to be the sixth slowest tempo team, or the seventh slowest tempo team in all of Power 4 college football last year in terms of plays run per game. That's the question for me, is can they sustain enough drives to help out a defense that should be a little bit better, but still got a lot of help from a ball control offense a season ago?
7: How much of what Vanderbilt's success was based off of one guy's toughness?
6: A ton of it. A ton of it.
7: Now,
6: you went and got that guy. You deserve credit for it. But yeah, it was the Diego Pavia show last year.
7: With that being said, Jarrett Curtis comes from a place and played a style of ball too, where he also ran it. Is this going to be the identity of Vanderbilt quarterback play? That, hey, you're going to run the football and be tough? Because that's the question that I'm looking at right now. Trent Kirkland, who's the quarterbacks coach at Vanderbilt, and also Tim Beck.
6: Yeah, Tim Beck's the main master.
7: Offensive coordinator. Mm-hmm. Like, what are you going to do with such a young quarterback with the style and offense? Are you going to change everything? Because, again, that's where the pressure will come up.
6: You're going from a guy who had a master's level knowledge of this offense to someone who's taking 100 level classes.
7: Yeah. But very capable.
6: Oh my gosh.
7: Jarrett Curtis is very
6: more physically capable than the guy you had. But Jarrett Curtis is more physically talented today than Diego Pavia was last season.
7: Absolutely, but can he or does he want to take those hits the same way we talked about Joe Milton? Right? Because that's a decision that goes from quarterback to quarterback, player to player. I know some defensive tackles that just want to finesse you and go around you and not go through you. Like, it is player to player, but this is the style of ball that Vanderbilt's played, where you run an RPO style offense. You run and Diego Pavia will run somebody over and hit the sideline. Like, that's a part of it. Now, that to me is the pressure. That's where Clark Lee, in my opinion, is going to have to make a decision on how much he protects Jarrett, because he is a bona fide 5-star quarterback.
6: He is probably the most physically gifted quarterback I have ever seen in the state of Tennessee.
7: Yeah. Okay. Wow. Yeah. And no, that's true. It's just when you realize it, and also the fact that Vanderbilt was able to snatch him away from Georgia, there's pressure in that. But it's also the other side. I think the guy that has the most pressure in this, Will, and pressure is a privilege when you're in positions that these coaches are.
6: Mm-hmm.
7: It's Tim Beck. Because here's the other side, the offensive coordinator. If he does it, get this same production, whether he's asking Jarrett Curtis to throw the ball around or run the ball around, the first changes come from the OCs, DCs usually. Look at what Josh Heupel just did with Tim Banks. If there's anybody with pressure, it's him.
6: Yeah, for sure.
7: You know, like, just looking at this.
6: But ultimately, it falls on Clark Lee. Lee's in charge of the program.
7: But Clark don't fire a guy. I mean,
6: Tim Beck's probably got as much job security as any coordinator in the country.
7: My point is, like, it can go wrong at any point, is my point.
6: Always.
7: Especially if it does get stagnant. And you know there's a lot of talent inside of what Jarrett Curtis can provide to that team and to the Vanderbilt alum that want to watch him. And also, I'm sure paid a hefty bag to get him.
6: A lot more than just alumni. Yeah. Alumni is a small portion of the fan base.
7: But I'm sure, like,
6: they pay, widen the horizons a little bit.
7: Shoot.
6: They don't check the Vanderbilt diplomas when they walk in. Nor should they.
7: Nor should they.
6: They're not judging anybody. They just, you know.
7: And they would probably say Tennessee fans ain't got diplomas.
6: Yeah, no, they're 100%. That's okay. A lot more than just the alumni.
7: They will sleep the same way we would. And they do. And you know what? They kings of the hill right now because they won in Neyland last year.
6: Oh, yeah, 100%.
7: With that being said, there is pressure to get this young quarterback right and get him right quickly. Like, you believe Tim Beck's got more security than I do. I view this situation as saying he got to get this right and got to show there's going to be a continuation because that's what they've banked.
6: Well,
7: that's what they cash checks with.
6: But I do think when you look at the how on Vanderbilt getting back to where it was last season, the addition and subtraction that you're making to get to, they hope, 9-10 wins again, mm-hmm. probably has a little bit of a different equation. I don't think you expect Tim Beck and Jared Curtis to immediately pick up where Diego Pavia left off. That's not realistic. But what I think they do expect of Vanderbilt is the seesaw being a little bit more even between defense and offense. I don't think that defense was really all that good last year.
7: Mm-hmm.
6: I think they benefited from an offense that controlled the football and forced teams to be more one-dimensional and have to throw and have to play catch-up and have to sustain drives themselves. I mean, Vanderbilt last season was elite at sustaining drives, playing keep away, and making offensive coordinators nervous while their offenses were sitting on the bench and not being on the field.
7: Yeah.
6: The question becomes now, how does this defense fare if Jared Curtis and the offense goes three and out significantly more than Diego Pavia and the offense was last season?
7: Mm.
6: They are loaded at safety, Vanderbilt is.
7: Yeah.
6: C.J. Hurd, back, led the team in tackles last year at the safety position, was very involved in the run game. Vanderbilt landed their first ever all-conference transfer. Think about that. Had never had an all-conference transfer until Ricardo Jones comes over from Clemson.
7: Yeah.
6: Led the ACC with 6 interceptions last season. So those are your safeties to lead the way. You have the former Tennessee corner, Jordan Matthews, who has stepped up and looked like a number one corner at times down the stretch last season. The big question is on offense, can you play that RPO, wing T, flex bone, out of the pistol type offense with 4 new members of the offensive line and with a quarterback and a pass game where the decision making and the quick choices that Jared Curtis has to make aren't just a foregone conclusion because of his working knowledge of this offense? Cade McConnell is the only returning starting offensive lineman for Vanderbilt this season. You find a North Dakota State FCS All-American in Bo Johnson, who played tackle last year. Lyndon Cooper comes over from Pitt. A lot of experience for him starting at center. Micah DeBose from Alabama, former top 200 recruit. And then you got a battle at the other tackle spot with Orion Irving and Clinton Nazabike. That offensive line's ability to pick up where last year's group left off,
7: they were tough,
6: is everything.
7: They were tough.
6: Everything.
7: Yes.
6: Junior Sherrill, you know what you're going to get from him.
7: Speed.
6: You don't have Trey Richardson anymore, but you brought in another transfer that's going to give you that explosive play threat in the pass game. You brought back both your running backs, but Diego Pavia was the running back last year.
7: No doubt.
6: Again, he did everything for that football team. So can you protect Jared Curtis enough to where you are putting him in third and manageable, and you're not asking him to be a hero right away as a freshman? The best version of Vanderbilt is this being a bit more of a defense-first team this upcoming season, much more than they were last season.
7: No doubt. I just want to circle back as well, too. How long has Tim Beck been with Diego Pavia, coming from New Mexico State as well? Like, his coaches evolve. I get that. You're supposed to be chameleons to the players that you coach. And I'm 100% with you. The fact that Clark Lee can call his defense and keep them as aggressive as they were last year, that was, to me, besides Diego Pavia, one of the most fun things to watch about Vanderbilt was that defense was menacing. Whoever that safety was with the long lion mane in his head, like, he was a menace on the field, man. The blonde hair, long hair guy, man, he was a menace out there. And it was kind of fun to watch them run around like this. But again, you look at where Tim Beck is as a coordinator, to have always worked with Diego Pavia from 22 all the way to 2025, 26.
6: They had 4 years together.
7: It's been one guy. And that transition, the reworking of his playbook to fit, to your point, a freshman on a new version of this team, how do you cultivate that? Because that was a beautiful part about Tim Beck coming to Vanderbilt was he brought his quarterback. He brought his system. It's the same thing Oklahoma's going through right now with their North Texas
6: Auburn
7: transition.
6: Auburn doing the same thing with Byron Brown.
7: Mm-hmm. Now, act two. Jarrett's bigger. He's still just as athletic. And I do believe he has some physicality in him. Nobody expected Diego Pavi to take the hits and play as tough as he did last year.
6: Nobody expected Diego to be half of what he was for Vanderbilt in two seasons.
7: So I saw a comment that said that he's playing with SEC guys now. Like, I don't know if it matters to guys that like physicality. The question is, in this new version of Jarrett Curtis, will Jarrett like the physicality that this offense asked of Diego Pavia? And I'm with you there. There is pressure to follow that act up, Will. We're speaking about the Vols going from good to great. You showed us in 22. That's the pressure to hype. Get back to that point, and that's going to be the same thing, respectfully, as you said, that Clark's got to answer that when it comes down to this team moving forward.
6: Yeah, can you sustain good?
7: That's a great point, Bobby.
6: Can you sustain excellence at Vanderbilt? I think it's possible. I do think they take a step back this season.
7: Naturally, usually, yeah.
6: But again, a guy going from his fourth year in the system last season at quarterback and putting up numbers that are rivaling Cam Newton and Tim Tebow in terms of running and throwing the football, you're supposed to take a step back after a guy like that leaves. Question becomes, how much better can the defense be to give a new quarterback and a true freshman a little bit more slack?
7: The fact that we're even having this conversation about Vanderbilt football, one, you got to give a kudos to Clark Lee. About 2-3 years ago, he said Vanderbilt's going to play for a college football playoff. And they were that close. Like, it's taking a step in the right direction. But you
6: taking a leap in the right direction.
7: It bounds, right? I'm talking about a moonwalk on this one. Not the Michael Jackson one, the actual moon. With that being said, though, in sports, it ain't a matter if you can do it once. Can you do it again and again and again?
6: 615-737-1045. NFL players with the most to gain this season, courtesy of The Athletic. We'll talk about the Titans pick after this.
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18: We've all been there, in a boring meeting, a long lecture, struggling to stay awake. No matter how hard you try, you nod off, and that is never a good look. Aside from the obvious, making sure you're getting enough sleep, there are a couple quick pick-me-ups that experts recommend before you take your seat. If you have time, you might try to squeeze in a quick nap, just a couple minutes even. That can increase your alertness. Or try to pop outside for a quick walk get your blood and your hormones pumping, splash some cold water on your face, or grab a cup of coffee, obviously. If you're not a caffeine drinker, even just taking small sips of water throughout your meeting could be enough to keep you awake. Of course, you could also make a point to engage in the meeting. You're not likely to fall asleep while you're actually talking. I'm Dr. Sanjay Gupta, helping you live a better life.
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18: If you're looking to get stronger, you don't necessarily need a bunch of heavy weights to do that, at least not to start. Body weight workouts, when you do them the right way, can be really effective. Strength and conditioning specialist Dana Santis told us, With body weight training, you create progressive overload by changing joint angles, adding instability, or choosing more challenging variations of the same exercise. Two other factors driving progressive overload are time under tension and muscular fatigue. That means the amount of time your muscles are engaged during a movement, the slower the movement, the harder it will be until you reach the point where you can't do another rep with good form. You want to stop before you collapse. Also, remember this, pay attention to your breath. So important. Breathe out when you exert force. I'm Dr. Sanjay Gupta, helping you live a better life.
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4: Antioch, 24 westbound, an accident at Hickory Hollow Parkway. Watch for delays. No problems on 65 or 40. No unusual delays on 440. 840 is running accident free. I'm Christy O'Brien.
5: Rookies report this week, and this time next week, we will be getting ready for an introductory press conference from head coach Robert Saleh ahead of Titans training camp 2026. The wait is almost over, Ramon Foster. We have almost made it.
6: Yes, we're here. We absolutely are rounding the corner. I yelled at Rhett Bryan this morning just a little bit out of hypeness. You know, like, we're close.
5: In a nice way.
6: In a nice way.
5: But it was yelling.
6: It was good. We're talking about, you know, season plans and stuff like that. And, you know, just ideas of what we also have to do, you know, during this season. So, yeah, well, we're close.
5: I'm excited to hit the road with you.
6: Same.
5: We're going to have a good time.
6: We got some good trips lined up, too.
5: We're going to have a very good time.
6: I get to mark another check mark off my list of stadiums, too. We get Reliant Stadium in Vegas. Never been to it.
5: Allegiant Stadium.
6: Allegiant. Mm-hmm. Reliant, Allegiant, one of them. That's on me. Allegiant Stadium. By the way, did you see the conversation about they designed it to not have FIFA be a part of it as well? The dimensions aren't wide enough for them to host a FIFA soccer match.
5: Did
6: like they
5: that.
6: Host soccer, but they are like 9 meters short on either side as it pertains to the entire pitch.
5: And it is pretty tight in there.
6: Yeah.
5: Going there last season, it like the fans are right on top of you.
6: Right on top of you. Yeah. So they couldn't host a FIFA game is the way I looked at it as they try to get grass.
5: They've hosted big CONCACAF stuff.
6: That's what they said. They can do it.
5: Who's they?
6: Just not FIFA. They can't do a FIFA-sanctioned game. Okay. It was reported.
5: They have, though. That's the weird thing.
6: Might have been a friendly.
5: I mean, maybe not World
6: Cup. Official match, though.
5: No, they had the Gold Cup final there a couple years ago.
6: Well, they can't have the World Cup is what I read on it, because they're about five meters short on either side as far as the entire dimensions of what the soccer field would need. It's out there. Yeah, one of my useless facts that I have from time to time.
5: Pitch was too narrow.
6: Too narrow.
5: Is what a quick Google search tells me.
6: Mm-hmm.
5: Okay.
6: It's just out here, you know. But I'm most definitely looking forward to the trips. The first one's going to be, fascinating. Going out to San Francisco for the joint practices. That, to me, is what I'm most excited about as well. We do this job, and having the ability to have access to practice and see the game plan and how it kind of unfolds. I always admired the way Coach Mack would see stuff during the week and withhold information when he came on shows and stuff. But eventually you hear it on the in-game broadcast, like they've been working on this play all week. Like the setup for a play starts in training camp for a lot of the times. Like you'll hold on to plays until like November,
5: mm-hmm.
6: and you've installed them in training camp and kind of see that kind of unfold over the course of the season, or how they start stacking game plans for whoever your opponent's going to be, man. It's going to be fascinating. So yeah, more lists come out, more discussion about football, NFL Prime or Live, whichever you consume. 104.5 The Zone is getting more and more football as we get closer to it. So it's go time. I tell everybody, football in America is exactly like spring, winter, fall, and summer. It's a season. We get up for it. We tell friends, don't have weddings this time of the year.
5: Yes, we do.
6: Because we won't be there.
5: Was June 13th.
6: Exactly. That's why I got married July 14th. You see what I'm saying? Like, we plan around this, man. So I'm looking forward to it.
5: From the Athletics, NFL reporters, which players have the most at stake entering 2026? To me, that means perform or the team moves on. Most at stake. Who's got the most at stake for the Tennessee Titans in 2026?
6: Most at stake? It's J.C. Latham. J.C. Latham and Tajay Spears.
0: J.C. Latham, the player we have talked about probably the most who's not named Cam Ward on this Titans team. And for good reason.
6: Yeah, no doubt.
0: I would agree with you.
6: But because here's the other thing, too, about us having a continuation of conversation about two guys. Continuation of conversation. Wow. Brought that together. Is there as high expectations for those guys? You see the talent that's in them. This isn't a beatdown of what these guys are. This is a hopeful projection of what they should be. And when you look at the two guys, and I know it's only JC that made this list, but when you look at Tajay, you see everything that he's capable of. He's an athletic freak. You look at the body type that he is. You see the explosives that come out of it. You've seen plays of him in college or even in the availability that he's had with the Titans make plays, or he can go outside. He can go in between the tackles. He can be the explosion that you see, explosive player that you see other teams have, which is why the Titans drafted him. It's a matter of, can I say luck? Staying healthy?
0: Part of it is luck, yeah.
6: The right play calls at the right time, the right block down the field for him also to exhibit what he is as a player. So I'm a huge just fan of what Tajay is as a person, but as a player as well, I can't wait to see it come all together. So that's my spiel on him before going to the guy that's actually on this list.
0: Yeah, J.C. Latham on the list from The Athletic. For you, what does a successful season look like for J.C. Latham?
6: 17 games, cutting the sack total down in half. And number one, I would say having less than 5 penalties on the year.
0: So 4 sacks allowed, 5 penalties or less all season, and be healthy for all 17.
6: We ain't got no other stats as an offensive lineman. We have
0: zero. And even the stat of sacks allowed from PFF is a very inexact science.
6: It's skewed.
0: Yeah.
6: But you can't be in, you cannot be in 2nd and 7. Passing down, usually. And you take us back to 2nd and 12.
0: Or 3rd and 14, if it's a 7-yard sack.
6: See what I'm saying?
0: Mm-hmm.
6: We can't have that. And I think for a starter in the NFL in general, that's a fair just take on almost anybody. And yes, the same goes for Dan Moore as well. Cut it down. I don't think Dan Moore had a crazy penalty issue. Again, sacks happen because competition says that guy on the other side is trying to tear my face off to get to the quarterback. I can live with sacks because as an offense, we can overcome those with the right play calling and also just being resilient in those moments. Teams overcome sacks. I say that all the time. Like, I love and hate what sacks have kind of done to the game or just the way it's covered these days. This guy had 18 sacks on a year, but the Cleveland Browns was way below 500 last year. Okay, I know Myles Garrett did his thing. He did his thing, but teams were able to overcome all of those sacks that he accumulated. You see my point?
0: Yeah, because they didn't have a quarterback.
6: Exactly.
0: They're starting Shador Sanders.
6: So
0: by the end of the season.
6: That's where I am on it. If he has 7-8 sacks this year, I can live with that, but we can't have the false starts. And at that position where you don't have catches, you don't have targets, you don't have yards, like, what we get on our stat line is how many snaps you played and how many starts you have. The best ability for us as a unit, as a group, as a person, position, is availability. Because that tells me you're durable enough, you're tough enough, even, like, you're going to play hurt at some point in time. I'm not denying it any kind of way that JC's not tough. Sometimes you're hurt or you're injured. He's been injured, so I get that. But if you can push through those moments to get a full 17, 20 for that matter with preseason, with whoever's going to be the right guard, then that starts to build up of what a good offensive line is. That cohesion of being together goes a long way when you can stay next to the person that you play next to for years. That's where it starts at.
0: So for JC this upcoming season, Ramon, how does the Brian Daboll system help get the best out of him and protect the 5 offensive linemen out there starting?
6: It doesn't overexpose a guy as far as one-on-one protections. And what I mean by that, some offenses are set up, and I'll be honest with you, we took pride in being able to block 5-on-5 or 4-on-5. Left tackle got his, I got mine, you slide that way, we're good to go. The way I've kind of watched this offense on some of the tape that I've seen, it's a whole lot of protection by committee where one guy may pull in the 4 together, or, hey, 4 slide left and only one guy got to win and the ball may come out quickly. Just look at the Giants offense and how it's set up. There's not a ton of individual 5-on-5 or 4-on-5 situations. It is run action, misdirection, having guys slide right, slide left. You go back to the old Patriots of like the dynasty era, the mid 2010s. That group hardly ever was one-on-ones. They would have a stud left tackle, and he'd be one-on-one more times than anybody else on that offensive line. And you do that with a lot of misdirection, and you have a secure block plan. Tight ends get in for a second, get out quick. You secure the front line first. So it'll be run action, it'll be slide pro, and it'll be a lot of misdirection that kind of sets defenses off. Now, there will be, the way I've kind of seen it, one guy that has to win on any given point in time, though. The middle three would be secure plus one more left or right tackle is kind of the way I viewed it. I'll see more and more as, you know, able to watch more with this team and grow. But the point of that is also secure the quarterback to where he can do his thing. But eventually you want to get to a point to where you can go empty in those moments and win five or on four or four. To, I mean, however you want to look at it, five on five, depending on what the defense gives you.
0: It feels to me like they kicked offensive line changes down the road one year. They kicked the can down the road in terms of major adjustments to the offensive line. They're already making two changes. They're changing 40% of their offensive line this upcoming season by signing Austin Schlotman to replace Lloyd Cushenberry and bringing in a new right guard, whether that's Cordell Volson, who's going to start right away, or one of your rookies or second-year players who are going to start at right guard.
6: Mm-hmm.
0: But this season dictates exactly how many explosives you need to blow up the offensive line next season. Because in a perfect world, you would like to only have to bring in one new tackle.
6: I agree.
0: This time next year. Because you can only really draft one legitimate future cornerstone, unless you somehow had two first round picks or you used your first two picks on tackles, which seems a bit unrealistic.
6: Mm-hmm.
0: You are most likely going to be able to replace one of your tackles next season. Someone's either going to have to be a bargain find somewhere else if you want to replace both, or someone's going to have to be an early draft pick that you throw in. And you just did that by signing Dan Moore, and that's the level of replacement tackle that's floating out there.
6: Mm-hmm.
0: If a left tackle is available, odds are they're not really close to all pro level and legitimate cornerstone tackle level play. And that's fine. Nobody is asking Dan Moore to be long-term Andrew Thomas,
6: right,
0: and long-term cornerstone left tackle.
6: Right.
0: You just need the best option right now to protect Cam Ward in the best possible way today. That way you don't have two young guys learning on the job. You have one learning on the job and one who's solid, who knows who he is and knows how to play the position at somewhat a consistent level. But fast forwarding into 2027, it is a big deal for the future of Cam Ward,
6: mm-hmm,
0: that one of Dan Moore or J.C. Latham at least helps you sleep at night at tackle for next season. Because in a perfect world, you're not adjusting both of those pieces out for someone new going into 27.
6: You know who I can see the advantage going to just based off of cohesion? I'd expect it would go to the left side since Peter's elevated his game and Dan Moore and he are going to work together for 2 years in a row right now as well. The expectation is, and I'm looking at whatever Spot Track has as far as his contract go. Like, the Titans do have an out after 2026 this year.
0: Yeah, they essentially signed Dan Moore to a two-year contract.
6: Two-year deal.
0: Last offseason.
6: Yeah. But the thing is, you don't have to execute that. It's just the option that the team have in these moments. Now, if we look at the type of year that Dan Moore can have, if he goes out and does play well, do you say, all right, I feel good about this?
0: And again, well would be what? Three or four sacks allowed?
6: I give him
0: same
6: five.
0: Amount of penalties?
6: Five, yeah. Just because five. Number of penalties low, and you see a dramatic step in the protection in game of Cam.
0: Like, you could do a lot worse than that.
6: No doubt about it. And the thing about this is with what tackles and even, heck, now centers are getting at that, like the market's raised. Mm-hmm. What I'm saying is third year with Dan Moore, if he takes that step of being a bona fide starter at left tackle, his leadership in the room is good. You take into account Peter Skoronski working next to him into 3 years, right? You say to yourself, his base next year sits at 15.2. If you sign a free agent, you're probably going to go that route. if the Titans are picking top 10 next year, which they hope not to, you're going to pay that out to a rookie, right? So do you want to still develop a guy like Brandon Crenshaw Dixon? Or do you, to your point, look at both sides and say, JC or Dan Moore and make two changes? And I don't know what that is. And again, JC Latham also has to take that step professional as well. Mm-hmm. It's his third year. We always look at the third year.
0: Well, it's just,
6: I'm saying is just like Dan has a very team friendly contract if you didn't have to make that change.
0: He does. And the reality of it is you don't need to be signing free agent left tackles.
6: Facts.
0: Long term. You don't really need to be signing free agent tackles to start for you in general. No. You need to be drafting your tackles.
6: Yeah.
0: Now, you can only do that in so many years, and you can only fix so many things in one offseason, but that's going to be the priority going into next season, mm-hmm. is finding a tackle of the future, whether that be at left or right. So somebody's got to keep their job. Because, again, I don't think you're going to draft two starting tackles this upcoming offseason next year. And, again, we've seen what it looks like when you go sign a tackle.
6: Mm-hmm.
0: It is a position that is hard to find. Great ones don't become available. They just don't.
6: The thing that gets me, though, for J.C. Latham's sake, is this. Injuries plagued him last year. I would say from week one, it plagued him. And it probably held his play back. Some guys just don't do well playing hurt or injured. And that's a learned trait as well. I will give credit to a guy in what I've seen so far this spring. Carmen Brasillo is working these guys in a way in which I saw Mike Munchak work us. It's very position specific. It's very football specific. They're not just running and jumping on the ground to simulate dumb stuff. They are working on in-game scripts, stunts, blitz, motions, movements, body on body, no machines, and there's no diss to Bill Callahan, but no Olga, no Bertha. It's real football movement is what I've seen.
0: No gimmicks.
6: No gimmicks. It is, you like to use your right bicep? We're going to work on curls all day. It's, and I'm using that metaphor that right there to just show you, like, they're working on left guard doing left guard things. Left guard and left tackle doing stuff together in combination blocks. That goes a long way because you're not doing stuff that you have to think about. You're doing stuff that you're actually going to use. So I want to give credit to him with what I've seen so far. It reminded me of what Coach Munchak did with us that helped us elevate our game. And I was pleasantly shocked by that because I didn't see Bill Callahan do those types of things as much as Carmen has done them.
0: Interesting.
6: It'll be fascinating to see how quickly they kind of mesh and use that in game.
0: To be fair to J.C. Latham, he did not allow a sack in any of the last four games of the season last year. Good. More of that. He is the player with the most to prove this season. I don't think there's any question.
6: No doubt.
0: I would also give a shout out to Alante Taylor. I think he has a lot to prove this upcoming season. Got paid, new system, outside role versus inside corner at nickel. Really had a breakout season last year statistically. Is that who you are? Or was that one really good season as you played nickel in a defense that was getting a lot better? Can you be the guy to lead the defense? We're going to find out. But I think he's got a lot to prove this year as well.
6: Sure.
0: 615-737-1045 is our number. There was a coach in the SEC who channeled his inner Kurt Cignetti yesterday. We'll play you some interesting audio coming up next.
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3: A Better Life with Dr. Sanjay Gupta.
18: I read this interesting story the other day, which was written by a colleague of mine, about why so-called, quote, admin nights are the new book club for busy adults. Now, I learned this is a term coined by journalist Chris Collin, who wrote about this life hack in the Wall Street Journal. An admin night is when people come together for a night, a fun night, while holding one another accountable to an assignment. The ones usually considered back burner tasks, the ones that you've been putting off. The person you choose to do an admin night with matters a lot because that's your accountability partner. That's what one person told us. People love the social aspect because it can bring these boring tasks to light, make them feel more fun, and where you go matters as well. You need to have enough space and hopefully not too many distractions. And again, don't forget to leave some time for fun. I'm Dr. Sanjay Gupta, helping you live a better life.
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4: Laverne, 24 westbound before Waldron Road. We've got an accident blocking the left lane. Jolton, 24 eastbound, reports of a crash at White's Creek Pike. No problems on 40 or 65. No unusual delays on 440. I'm Christy O'Brien.
30: All me for real. Money on my mind, you should think the same. J's on, pink ring. Dog needs hope, I need quarantine in the same.
0: We're on a wheel on 104.5 The Zone, wrapping up the first half of the show. As we interrupt some chores around the studio for Ramon to talk some sports. What's going on?
6: Frustration. Okay. Frustration. So I bought a fridge when we were in the old studio across the hallway. Uh-huh. Okay. And I was just like, man, it'd be cool to have, you know, something where people just put their snacks and lunch or, you know, I got protein shakes and stuff.
0: Which we moved away from, by the way, 4 years ago.
6: Yeah.
0: We've been in this studio for 4 years.
6: It's been 4 years?
0: It has been 4 years.
6: I did not realize that.
0: We just started doing a show together at that point.
6: I copped the fridge because, hey, we shouldn't have to go out to the drink machine every time. Well, I open up the drink machine. I mean, open up the fridge. And I've been looking at it. It's filthy. Okay. It's absolutely horrendous is what's going on inside of it right now. It's so much spillage, and not just spillage like in a regular where you on the inside of the fridge.
0: Sure.
6: On the door. Oh. It's just all kind of just sauce.
0: Drinks, sauce,
6: just filth. And I got frustrated, Will. I'm in a cleaning mood right now. I'm throwing stuff away. I don't know whose stuff it is in the fridge, which everybody has the ability to use the fridge. Will, bring some from the crib and put it in the fridge, okay?
0: Oh, okay.
6: It's open
0: Thanks.
6: Usage for anybody. But we work in a public space, and all I'm saying is this. Treat it like your home. And if y'all are treating that fridge like your home, then I don't ever want to come over y'all house, okay? It is filthy in there. I got these Lysol wipes or these Clorox bleach wipes in there, and I'm wiping down stuff and throwing away. There was in a Ziploc bag, okay, trying to preserve it, a half of a Subway sandwich that's just sitting in
0: no.
6: there. I grab it, I'm like, this is a Subway sandwich. You usually got to eat those right then. Okay, you got to eat those right then, Will.
0: Yeah, no, there's no reheating or redoing a Subway sandwich.
6: Any sub sandwich.
0: Yeah, it's not great.
6: Any sub sandwich, mold underneath it. Whoever you were that brought that half-eaten Subway sandwich and left it in the workroom studio fridge, shame on you.
0: Well, it smells like fresh lemon in here now.
6: You're welcome.
0: The Clorox wipes.
6: You're welcome.
0: Yeah, thanks.
6: Okay, appreciate absolutely. That. I just do better. Cleanliness is close to God.

0: perception. Why do you think you can win big here?
1: This is going to sound like really, I think because of me, to be honest.
2: Hell yeah, coach.
1: I think because of me. I think I know what it takes. I've seen it at the highest levels. I know what it takes to recruit at this level. And you just got to believe, man. You just got to put the ball down and play. There's not really else to be said. Is it going to happen overnight? I don't know.
0: I'm here because you can believe you can win here.
3: Oh, okay. There you go. That's Will Stein yesterday, head coach of Kentucky. Why do you believe you can win? Because of me. Listen, if you're making fun of this, take off whatever colored glasses you have on.
4: Okay.
3: Every coach in the country has this level of confidence in them. And if they don't, they probably won't be a head coach for very long.
4: That's true.
3: What do you want him to say? If you are critical of Will Stein, 615-737-1045, I would love for you to tell me what you would rather him say. That should be the rule on if you think this is a bad comment. Of course he's confident in himself.
4: Very much so.
3: Would have taken the job if he wasn't.
4: Strong take, though.
3: What's strong about it?
4: The fact that he said it's because of me.
3: Yeah.
4: Like, I'm with you.
3: You got to believe in your own ability to turn around a program if you're going to take a job to turn around a program.
4: 1,000%. I 100% agree with you, and he should have the confidence and arrogance to say that. I'm all for it, but you know how this game goes. People will go back to returns at Walmart all the time with their receipts.
3: Yeah, that's fine. Okay. That's cool.
4: He's got the job, right? Already.
3: Yeah.
4: Just go do and kill the task. I'm with you 100% about it. But his proof of being able to be a leader of this university, to understand where this university is, he knows that because he's a Kentucky, if I'm not mistaken, resident. He was born in Louisville, Kentucky, by the way. Played at Louisville as well. He understands what UK is, but the task of him getting over the hump to do what Clark Lee did with Vanderbilt is not an easy one, is all I would say about it. Now, they have been crushing it. They flipped some guys. They've done everything they needed to do to try to get this team valid enough to where they can compete. Now it's the hardest part. Him saying it's on me, I ain't got a problem with it. I do side eye. I was like, okay, coach, strong, very strong for a team that's usually way behind others when it comes down to SEC play. If he can go do it, best soundbite of his entire life. Ain't no ifs, ands, or buts around it. I just look at a first-time head coach with this type of mindset and say, brother, you don't know what you're getting yourself into.
3: No, I think he does. I think he does.
4: Does this... Okay, knowing what you're getting yourself into and what you're capable of are two different things.
3: Sure, but again, what do you want him to say? You want him to say, I don't really know what I'm getting myself into, no. Man. We're going to figure out if I can do this. No, of course
4: not. In a world of recruiting with young athletes, I would have much rather him have said, we got some of the best players in the world, and it's on me to coach them guys up because I believe in me. He just said it's me. And I know that's encompassing him saying, I believe in me.
3: And to be fair, we didn't hear the whole answer. We heard about 20 seconds of it.
4: No doubt about it. That's probably a little bit more of an explanation given. But it gave me the mindset of, yeah, he's very confident in himself. That's a you thing. What about your left guard? What about your safety? What about your quarterback? Are they as confident in...
3: put that all on himself.
4: ...themselves and you? Well, it's hard sometimes. Some people just have losers' mentalities. Or the history of your program allows it to just say, you know what?
3: Well,
4: we're even at halftime, we're probably going to lose the second half.
3: And I think that's the part that he's trying to overcome, is the history of the program. That doesn't matter in today's era of college football. Indiana just won the national title, led by a guy who had this same mentality, saying, why should we care about what happened before I got here? Google me. Now, yes, that guy had years of experience as a head coach, but that didn't matter to us when he was talking like this.
4: It did still. It did. We looked at Kirk Cignetti, he's like, shut up.
3: Yeah, I know. That's what I'm saying. Like, his head coaching experience didn't matter to us. What mattered was he came in with confidence and stood 10 toes down and made Indiana into a team that people cared enough to invest in. What Will Stein is doing is he's trying to get money people who have historically spent on basketball to spend on football and instill enough confidence in the people and the moneymakers around Kentucky to say, that's a guy I want to give my money to.
4: Yeah.
3: And so the way that you do that is by acting and speaking with supreme confidence in your ability to be the guy for the job.
4: No doubt.
3: That's all he's doing.
4: But
3: and I don't blame him one bit.
4: I 100% roll with his mindset, but this ain't Oregon. UK is not Oregon's the way I look at where he's coming from. Like the building
3: they
4: that
3: got money.

0: In Kentucky?
1: No doubt about it. Great horse money, great bourbon money up there, okay? And just other businesses we don't know about as well. My point is this is when he's speaking about he trusts him. As a first-time head coach rolling into this role into the SEC where he's playing non-SEC games right now, that is a bold take for a guy that has never laid out a game plan for an entire team or season.
0: I think it's bold.
1: To be that confident. I do.
0: What's bold about it?
1: Because UK historically has not been in this position for a guy that's never actually called plays or, no, manned a team entirely.
0: Yeah.
1: Because he's called plays.
0: Right.
1: What about his defense? Does he trust that enough the same way he trusts himself?
0: Well, I'm not saying there's not questions, but yeah. Again, like, that's not on him to say in front of a microphone at SEC Media Days to say, well, you know, guys, I've actually never managed a defense before, so I don't know how this is going to go.
1: But when he says he trusts himself, I know, but when he says he trusts himself,
0: yeah.
1: Like, all of that is under his umbrella at that point in time.
0: Of course.
1: My point of it is he made it about himself instead of saying it's about the guys that we brought in that moment. That was a Will Stein moment right there, not a University of Kentucky moment.
0: 615-737-1045 is our number. Josh Heupel talking about his own quarterback situation. You will hear from the head coach of the Vols as we begin hour three, including Austin Price at 8:20 coming up.
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17: We've all been there. 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Aside from the obvious, making sure you're getting enough sleep, there are a couple quick pick-me-ups that experts recommend before you take your seat. 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That can increase your alertness. Or try to pop outside for a quick walk, get your blood and your hormones pumping, splash some cold water on your face, or grab a cup of coffee, obviously. If you're not a caffeine drinker, even just taking small sips of water throughout your meeting could be enough to keep you awake. Of course, you could also make a point to engage in the meeting. You're not likely to fall asleep while you're actually talking. I'm Dr. Sanjay Gupta, helping you live a better life.
18: Traffic Center.
19: West Loop 40 eastbound before 65 west. An accident blocks the two right lanes. We've got stop and go traffic from Whitebridge Pike. Laverne 24 westbound before Waltron Road. Crash blocks the left shoulder. Delays from Sam Ridley Parkway. No problems on 65 or 840. I'm Christy O'Brien.
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21: 8:03, good morning, live from the Circus Sports, the Big Kentucky Downs studio. I'm Justin Hawkins. SEC Media Days in Tampa Bay continues with Day 2. Head coach Clark Lee and Vanderbilt are up to date with running back Cedric Alexander, wide receiver Junior Sherrill, and defensive lineman Issa Watara representing Commodores today. Georgia, Auburn, and South Carolina also will speak today. NFL news yesterday, the Packers and defensive tackle Devontae Wyatt agreed to terms on a three-year, $57 million contract extension with a $20 million signing bonus. Wyatt has 16 sacks over 4 years in the NFL since being a first-round draft pick in 2022 out of Georgia. Also, the Seahawks veterans reported to training camp yesterday, and the players taking their physicals, safety Nick Imemori, running back Kenny McIntosh, and cornerback Tyrone Broden, were all placed on the physically unable to perform list. For all your foundation repair and waterproofing needs, you got to go to USSTN.com. 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
0: Hour number three of the program on a humid Tuesday morning in Music City. He's Ramon Foster. Justin Hawkins, our producer. My name is Will Bowling. Coming up in 15 minutes, VolQuest's Austin Price joins us, a man who has been very consistent on where Tennessee has stood with Baylor School running back David Gabriel Georges, who is set to announce his decision tomorrow, choosing between Ohio State and Tennessee. Pete Nakos yesterday with a 70% confidence level prediction at on3.com in favor of the Vols for Ramon, one of the most talented players that this state has ever seen. Austin brings us the very latest on DGG Eve coming up in 15 minutes. The doubters, the rivals, at the moment, they appear to be wrong.
1: The Vols are in it to win it, man. Shout out to the staff, man, for getting this close to the finish line. With Pete Nakos, I won't call him what Nico's dad called him. When Pete Nakos give a golden, well, a prediction the way he did the other day, usually hits this late in the game anyway. I'm not sure if Ohio State's going to try to come with something late. If it's not them, what is the deal? What is the package? What does the promise look like for a guy like DGG who's worth all that they say he is at this point in time as well, but it probably doesn't do well for the school that's in the running for him when DGG David Gabriel George's quote tweets a fan's criticism of him.
0: An Ohio State fan, to be
1: an
0: specific.
1: An Ohio State fan, potentially criticizing him off of his decision to pick the opposite school, an SUT, the Vols. All he did was quote tweeted it and put a period right there so everybody can see it. Like, we are emotional about our sports. We just are. I get it. But the way some of these people use social media as a tool to just hate on anything.
0: It's incredible to me.
1: That's the word. It's incredible.
0: Having a full-blown temper tantrum because an 18-year-old chose a different school than the one that you root for is an insane way to live life.
1: Yeah.
0: Insane way to live life. I promise you, when you tweet hateful things at someone, they see them, I think, more often than the average person thinks.
1: Or the good stuff. Like, we'll scathe over the good stuff and be like, oh, whatever, you know, cool, thank you. Whatever that, just go to David Gabriel George's Twitter page, and he just quote tweeted and just put a period at the end. I mean,
0: and that tweet is now deleted from the guy originally. Yeah.
1: He can't stand the heat?
0: Clearly not.
1: Don't be that guy.
0: Clearly not. Calling it a money grab and all this different stuff. I won't give the guy too much attention, but the story is that there is major momentum around Tennessee right now in this recruitment. And if you've been listening to this show and you've heard Brent Hubbs and Austin Price, they have been as consistent as anyone from the start that Tennessee has always been in a really good spot in this recruitment.
1: Mm-hmm.
0: And it looks like tomorrow things point towards David Gabriel George is most likely becoming a Tennessee Vol. That is a really big deal for Tennessee football.
1: It is.
0: Really big deal for Tennessee football. So we'll get the latest from Austin coming up here at 8:20. Yesterday, we got Josh Heupel talking about starting quarterbacks and how many of them have been first-year starters in his system. 7 of the last 9 years and 5 years in a row. That was the party line yesterday from Josh Heupel, who had this to say.
13: I know much is going to be made about our quarterback situation as we come in starting our fifth different quarterback in 5 years. We've done that historically. At some point, I'm going to have the opportunity to come back here with a returning starter at quarterback. But 7 out of the last 9 years, we've had a different starting quarterback. And 7 out of the last 9 years, we've been top 10 in the country in scoring. We're going to have a guy that's ready to go compete and play at a championship level. Whenever you start a young quarterback, I think it's important that the other guys around him play at an extremely high level. And we have a lot of guys that are coming back on the offensive line and the skill positions that will put those guys in a great position to go do their jobs.
0: Josh Heupel, yesterday, pretty much every answer about quarterbacks came back to, hey, we're used to this.
1: Mm-hmm.
0: We consistently have had first-year starters that don't return year over year in this program, and we've been pretty good at scoring points.
1: You see the difference right there, as I'll be petty for a little bit. Josh Heupel has proof of concept that, hey, new starter at quarterback, I got you. Will Stein at head coach at UK, never been discussed before. I've been a little tongue-in-cheek with that.
0: You are going a little too far in the petty train for me. On your Kentucky hate.
1: One of us. It's go time, Will. What you expect me to do? It's football season right around. We got rookies reporting. Bro, get with me or this train is going to keep rolling, Will. Get with me.
0: I know it is.
1: Or it's going to keep going. Listen, long as we're not out here just being slanderous for no particular reason, cool. But what I'm getting at is this. Josh Heupel's been here. My glasses aren't even orange tinted this morning. It's just the fact that he has a history of getting quarterbacks ready for these moments right here, as opposed to a guy who's never been a head coach at a big time program saying, I believe in me.
0: How would that play in recruits' homes, Ramon, if Will Stein stood up there yesterday and said, you know, I've never really been a head coach before, so I don't really know what I don't know. This might not really go that well. I've never done this job before. So honestly, I mean, I believe in myself, but like, I don't know. I've never been a head coach before, so we'll see if I really know how to do this job. How would that play to 4-star recruits all around the state of Kentucky?
1: Not good at all.
0: All right, so then that's why he's not going to say that.
1: Not good.
0: We can say it. Why would Will Stein ever say that in front of a microphone?
1: Are you also telling me that Will Stein feels better about himself than he does the university in Kentucky as a whole? Because he could have represented the university in that. So
0: historically, what is there to represent?
1: UK.
0: That's not your best recruiting
1: now
0: pitch.
1: You get into where I'm headed to.
0: Well, but that's common sense, right? Like, Kurt Cignetti's best recruiting pitch at Indiana is not, look at all we've won over the years, because they hadn't won crap.
1: Okay.
0: His best case was, hey, I know how to do this, and I believe in my own ability to rebuild Indiana football. And I'm going to instill so much confidence that people who've never spent money on this program are going to want to start spending money on this program.
1: No doubt about it. But he'd also been a head coach and won well at what was the school? James Madison University.
0: Go Dukes, baby.
1: Go Dukes, baby. 100%.
0: My second team.
1: He's done it before.
0: That I've married into now.
1: Will is new at this. It's the same way that Brian Callahan was new as a head coach as well. That's my only point.
0: It's not a one-to-one comparison.
1: And I get it. Sally, who's our resident listener from the bottom of Kentucky, said, man, I like the cockiness. I'm a stand man for him right now because, hey, he exudes the opposite of what Stoops was. Screw the being chill type of stuff. And I get that. And here's the thing. The same way Diego Pavia did it for Vanderbilt is what UK wants somebody to do for them as well. But you also got to have somebody that's done it and has been there. He's 0-0 as a head coach.
0: All right. I will apply my rule that I said at the beginning of this discussion to you.
1: And by the way, I'm not anti-Will Stein.
0: What would you have rather him said?
1: What have I rather him said?
0: Versus.
1: How do you feel?
0: So the question was, what gives you the confidence that you're going to be able to turn around a program that consistently hasn't been great? And he said, I know how this is going to sound, but because of me. What would you have rather him said?
1: It starts, Daryl. He said, I know how this is going to sound.
0: Yeah.
1: Would I rather him have said? A little bit of, we got some of the best supporters that UK has never heard of. We have one of the best coaching staffs. I've been at places where we've built. I feel confident in my staff that we can build this up. The UK that you guys know and have grown accustomed to being in the SEC is no longer because I believe in us. There's no bigger brand than what the Wildcats are. And if you think we are what you used to see from us, you're mistaken. UK is here to say it's the same way Clark Lee did it when he did it about 2-3 years ago, too. He proclaimed it as a university. He didn't proclaim it as a I trust Clark Lee. That's my only point. I just lean into that side of it as well. Like, and here's the thing. I respect the person that's got that much confidence. I do. And again, I do believe that Will Stein can help turn Kentucky around. It's just that when he starts off by saying, this is going to sound weird. Well, yeah, it is weird now because you made it weird.
0: Let's go to Drew in McMinnville real quick before we get Austin Price in here. Hey, Drew.
1: What's up, Drew?
5: What's up, fellas? Morning, y'all.
0: Good morning.
5: Two things. Will, I listened to the soccer game Friday night. You did a great job, bro. I'm not a soccer fan.
0: Thank you.
5: Great job.
0: I had about half of my voice, so I appreciate that. That means a lot. Thank you.
5: It is. You did good. It's football. I'm ready to hear them pads popping. It's music to my ears. Let's get it. And you got the something to get fans behind you and get, like you said, get supporters behind you. Too much falls by 50, baby. Spot the ball. Let's go. Y'all have a good night. Y'all have a good day.
1: Drew, I thought we lose you.
0: The connection was cutting out there, but we got the gist of it at the end.
1: Drew, I thought you was about to go blue and white. I thought you was going that route, great. Drew. He must be on 24 because he was breaking up like he was on 24.
0: Coming up for the final time, a pre-DGG commitment day visit with our VolQuest insider, Austin Price, after this.
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17: Even for people who fall asleep easily, staying asleep can be difficult. You wake up, your mind starts to race, you can't turn those thoughts off. Sleep experts say there are a few things you can try. Cognitive shuffling. That's when you choose a random, impersonal, non-emotional word. Then for each letter of that word, think of as many words that begin with each letter as you can before moving on to the next one. It distracts your brain from stress. It also mimics the fragmented thought patterns that usually occur as you drift off to sleep. Sensory grounding is something else. That's when you work through things you can hear, feel, see, smell, or taste. That helps you to be in the moment instead of dwelling on the past or the future. Or just do a mental walkthrough of a place you know well. Familiar but neutral imagery that can calm the brain. I'm Dr. Sanjay Gupta, helping you live a better life.
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4: West Loop, 40 eastbound before 65 west. Accident's been moved to the right shoulder. Watch for delays from Whitebridge Pike. Laverne, 24 westbound before Waldron Road. Accident blocks the left shoulder. We've got stop-and-go traffic from Sam Ridley Parkway. No problems on 65 or 440. I'm Christy O'Brien.
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6: Ramon and Will on 104.5 The Zone continues. It is DGG Eve in Tennessee. Tomorrow, David Gabriel Georges makes his decision official. Tennessee versus Ohio State. Alongside Ramon Foster, I'm Will Bowling. Joining us with the absolute latest is our good friend Austin Price of AllQuest and On3. Austin, good morning. How are you?
7: I'm doing great, guys. How are you?
6: We are good. The predictions are rolling in. It was Pete Nakos yesterday. Steve Wiltfong 1 minute ago has predicted for Tennessee to land five-star plus running back David Gabriel Georges. A little bit of breaking news on that front. Austin, from your perspective, for the final time with him expected definitely making his decision tomorrow, where does Tennessee stand there as you know it today on DGG Eve?
7: Well, the question for me back to you would be, who's Austin had out in front in this recruitment for the last 9-10 months?
6: That would be Tennessee.
7: Exactly.
6: Yep.
7: So, you know, this isn't some new revelation, at least if you've been on VolQuest, it's not. You know, or you've heard me talk about it here on 104.5 The Zone or on the Swain, the Sports Animal in Knoxville. Tennessee's been trending here for a long time. And, you know, sure, the NIL package is good, but they were trending to Tennessee. He was trending to Tennessee before any money talks happened. Like, I mean, there's just a lot of boxes that, you know, Tennessee was able to check, and the staff's done a fantastic job. Obviously, he's got friends in Knoxville, and the official visit really solidified everything because he just felt so comfortable here. You know, on his OV to Tennessee, and he's got a lot of people around him that that love the orange, and I think he's developed a real love for Tennessee, and so, you know, Tennessee's done a great job there, and again, tomorrow afternoon at 5:30, he'll finally get to announce where he's going to play football next year.
6: So, Austin, at this point, for those who are just kind of joining the discussion and learning about David Gabriel Georges, and even maybe those who aren't Vols fans who are listening, for people who haven't seen this guy play, Austin, what impresses you most about David Gabriel Georges? What makes him a five-star prospect?
7: It's the blend of speed, the blend of power, explosiveness. If you just watch him run, I mean, he's shrugging guys off. He's directing traffic during runs. He's blowing by people. He's running over people. He does a little bit of everything, and it'd be hard not to get excited. He ran for 1,700 yards last year, which doesn't seem like a ton, right? I mean, there's a lot of running backs that run for 2,000 yards. But when you factor in that, I think, you know, he only played like 28% of the offensive snaps at Baylor last year. I mean,
6: it's crazy.
7: Wow, I mean, he ran it like 90 times in the regular season, which is less than, you know, 10 a game, and he ran it 60 in the playoffs, so he ran it a little bit more, you know, when it mattered most. But, I mean, there was a lot of games where he just didn't touch the ball a ton because the team gets up so big and there's no need to.
1: It's just, I feel like we just needed to let that breathe for a second, Austin. Wow. Jumbo Austin Price of All Question on three this morning. Austin, there's never a perfect prospect in any of this, man. Where are some of the areas you think he could improve on while getting to his destination? I don't want to just proclaim it, but I feel like we can whenever he gets to UT.
7: I think the language barrier is something that he'll have to continue to work on and improve. And his English has gotten dramatically better. I remember interviewing him for the first time and then, interviewing him for the last time, and it's two totally different kids as far as the ability just to communicate. And I think, I think that stuff matters. I mean, there's a lot of communication that goes on during the football game, and understanding what, the quarterback's telling you to do or understanding what the coach is telling you to do, that's important. Physicality wise, you always say you can improve in the run blocking game because let's face it. When he's getting it at Baylor, he's going scoring touchdowns. He's not doing a whole lot of pass blocking. So, I think for being able to pass block and help the quarterback is something that I think he'll transition into really easily because I think he's such a physical runner. Being a physical pass blocker in pass protection is something that should come rather easily for him. I just don't think, again, he's done a ton of it outside of maybe some practice. And I think he'll probably get some help in that this year with, the Ole Miss commit, Keegan Croucher down at Baylor. I think they'll throw it a ton. To kind of give him a break and not put all the pressure on DGG. And then I think for him, it's just continuing to, understand and have a feel for the game, understand, time and place in the football game and, continue to have a higher football IQ.
1: No doubt. Austin, I feel like Coach Heupel and his staff have been adamant in this transfer portal NIL era of recruiting that they want to build relationships. And you kind of see that in how guys speak about it to you guys and just their interaction of why they choose Tennessee. But who had taken the lead on building a relationship with him on staff at Tennessee staff? And how has that relationship kind of evolved over the years?
7: It's been a combination of Darrell Sims and Josh Heupel. Heupel's been super involved. It's why the uncle and DGG have spoken about the relationship with Josh Heupel and how strong it is compared to other head coaches. And then I think Carlos Lachlan, the running backs coach at Ohio State, did a fantastic job of recruiting him. Honestly, I think the reason Ohio State was even in it, as long as they've been in it, is, what he was able to do. I think he's done a fantastic job there. But I think Sims being kind of the polar opposite a lot of Lachlan as far as personality and stuff, I think that probably was a good thing for Tennessee because he offered a yin to the yang. And I think for a guy who's not super like me, DGG is very much a team guy. He's not one looking to put a lot of spotlight on himself. I understand the recruitment has a lot of spotlight on it, but a lot of that is, driven by others. DGG is a much more reserved kid. I think that pairs well with Darrell Sims, who is also a much a reserved coach. He's not a big hoopla guy. He's just kind of put your head down and go to work. And I think that resonates very much for DGG.
6: Austin Price of AllQuest on three, our guest this morning, on Ramon and Will for his weekly visit on the show. Austin, switching gears to SEC Media Days yesterday, what stood out to you from what you heard from the Tennessee contingent in Tampa?
7: I think they're loose. I think Josh Heupel's loose. I think that, his little tongue-in-cheek joke about the mustard bottles and golf balls in the lane and doing it deadpan. My wife watched it, and she was like, he was just so deadpan when he did it.
6: It was. I said,
7: well, that's who Heupel is, though. he's joking, which is why he does it in a way where you don't know. Is he joking? Is he serious? Is he really advocating for going to golf balls? What's he doing? But I think that speaks to, kind of his comfort level with this team. Now, again, he's got to coach up the quarterback. I know, what he said yesterday. At the end of the day, you've got two guys that have no experience battling it out here. And they're going to have to get experience really quick. You're going to have that first home game against Furman, and then you go on the road at night to Georgia Tech. I don't think that's Death Valley atmosphere-wise, but it's certainly not going to a place that's a church either. It'll be a difficult place to play, and that will give that player, whoever that is, whether it's Faison or George, a lot of experience in a hurry. in a tough environment. Whereas if you can go win that game, to me, maybe that catapults you the rest of the month of September heading into October against what is a murderer's row schedule. So I think this team's loose. I think defensively they have a lot of confidence that they're going to be dramatically better. And I think Derek Owings, the new strength coach, has projected a sense of confidence on everybody involved.
6: Austin, with the linebacker room well represented yesterday and two guys in that position group being in Tampa, who in this linebacker room could we see helping out the pass rush the most? How big of a fix is that for Tennessee's lack of depth at edge this year?
7: I think that that's something that can't be understated. I think Arion Carter's athleticism, is something you can really use, because ultimately you are going to look a little bit different, whether it's, putting two bigger defensive ends and look a more traditional old school football look, compared to like a Leo, so to speak, which is, a guy who's a little bit smaller, can rush the quarterback, using Arion Carter off the edge or T. Lander off the edge, using a Jaden Perlotti in different instances, maybe even to, cover a wide receiver or tight end. I think you have options that this defensive staff's got to figure out how they want to use it. But I think it's certainly on the table that you're going to see more three linebacker sets. You're going to see two bigger defensive ends in the game. Like you might see, it might be Tyree Weathersby and Davin Hobbs as the edge guys. And then, Nathan Robinson and Xavier Gillum as the tackles. So, I mean, that's a pretty big defensive line across the board on the whole. And then, will they go with a nickel or will they go with three linebackers in that instance? I think Jim Knowles has got some options, which is something that I think he'll try to take advantage of the best he can.
1: Staying inside of that linebacker room, though, with as many athletes as they've recruited, you see speed, you see explosiveness, and then you see a guy that has a specific role. What does it look like for Jeremiah Thielander's role, who's a leader, who's a great representative of this team, a great voice captain? What does it look like for him, man? Is he going into, what is it, his senior year as well?
7: Yeah, well, it's his senior year. Now, with the whole 5 years of eligibility thing, in theory, anybody like a T-Lander or, what could have been Jackson Moy this past year, but he's off to the NFL. I think he would have come back had there been five for five. T-Lander would have another year of eligibility. I think his role is similar to what it was last year in terms of, I think he'll play a lot. I think how they balance the reps in the linebacker room will be fascinating to watch. We've talked about that. I think I made the old Taken joke, good luck, to William Inge when, he came back, because you're going to have to figure out how do you balance the reps, because Arion Carter didn't come back to play 40% of the reps. He wants to play a bunch. Same thing with Campbell, same thing with Thielander, same thing with Edmund Spillman. So this is a group, and don't even count like the Jadens, Perlotti, and Harmon. That doesn't count the two true freshmen that you like a lot. And so I'm fascinated to see how they balance this room and how they juggle the reps in this room.
1: No doubt. Man, Austin, on the other side of the ball, man, how high are the expectations for Sam Pendleton? And who else is working at center behind him just as far as depth goes? Because he's at a point where he's got to step up in his play. And how does it look like for him going into 26?
7: I do think you're right. I think he's got to step up. Now, he played a lot last year injured. I mean, I'm telling you, he was beat up bad. And he gutted it out and toughed it out. But he's got to try to stay healthy this year. I think they need him. They need him to be good. Listen, Nick Moore's the guy behind him. They really like Nick Moore. I think if you had an older quarterback, Nick Moore, the option there may be even greater than it is. Can you really roll into a year with an inexperienced quarterback and an inexperienced center? I think you need Pendleton to be good. Now, I don't think they'll blink. If Pendleton struggles, Nick Moore's got a real shot to step in there and help this football team at the center spot. But I think you need the older veteran guy to help a younger quarterback, in my opinion.
6: Austin Price with us. Austin, on the way out, I know Josh Heupel talked yesterday, and every coach says this time of year, about building a system to get the best out of whoever the quarterback is, and the different ways that's changed under Josh Heupel, and Hendon Hooker's offense looking different from Nico and different from Joey. How much different could this system look if it's George versus Faison? And what tweaks do you think we could see based on who wins this job?
7: Obviously, we're not out there, so I don't know exactly what throws Faison makes better than George or George makes better than Faison to know what kind of throws and routes that you run differently with one versus the other. Now, I do think with Faison and his build of 6'4", 225, running 22 on the GPS, like what people don't realize is George runs about 21 on the GPS at 6'6". George can run, but the difference is I don't think at the five-yard line you're just snapping it to George and having a couple of lead blockers and letting him run around the right edge. That's not who George is. George is a guy who, if things break down when he's in the pocket, he can go make a play with his feet. He's more elusive than everybody gives him credit for. He's a really good athlete. Now, with Faison, I do think you probably could lean into his size a little bit, the added weight, the extra weight, and do some of those things. So I think that's potentially where it would be different. As far as throwing the football, I don't know. We're not out there to know.
6: Sure.
7: Like, I mean, I watch him in routes on air. Every one of them makes good throws in routes on air most of the time, or you see a nice arm. So as far as in the game, who makes what throws better that was going to tailor the offense, I don't know that. But as far as the running part of it, I do think that's where you potentially could see Faison get a different, you know, look or two than maybe George would just because of his size.
6: Austin Price of VolQuest, our guest Tuesdays at 8:20 at Austin Priceless on Twitter. VolQuest, the place to be always, and especially tomorrow on David Gabriel George's commitment day. You guys have crushed it through the entire recruitment, Austin. Congrats on making it to the finish line tomorrow. Appreciate you as always.
7: Appreciate it, guys. Thank you.
6: Yes, sir. Austin Price with us here this morning.
1: Good stuff, Austin, man. Running laps right now because he's right. They've come on here weekly ever since this thing heated up in recruiting season this offseason and pretty much have said Tennessee's in a good spot. Tennessee's in a good spot. And one thing about Austin, he's going to give it to you. Him and Hubs both, they're close to a lot of things because they do old school journalism as far as phone calls, face-to-face, all of that stuff.
6: They're the authority for a reason, and we're grateful to be partnered with them here on this show. There's no doubt about it.
1: No doubt.
6: They crush it. So it sounds like good news for Tennessee.
1: It does.
6: David Gabriel George's. From your perspective, again, I try to contextualize recruiting wins because at the end of the day, for a lot of fans out there, they're not in the weeds, and you should be on the message boards because I think there's a lot of nuggets and a lot of value there. But for the fan that hasn't been locked in on this recruitment from day one, Ramon, how do you contextualize just how big of a win this is if and when Tennessee does get it over the line and secure the commitment of David Gabriel Georges?
1: I mean, potentially it raises the floor for people that want to come play. We already got TK Keys. You got 2 5-star quarterbacks inside of the building. You got a 5-star tackle. Defensively, you hope to build that as well. If they went out and crushed, I thought this was a pro defensive recruiting class that they brought in. They raised the floor on those guys that they brought in as well. But I'll correlate it a couple of ways, and there's other guys that make these types of commitments, especially in their home state. But this is Vince Young to Texas. And I know it's a different importance because he's a quarterback. It's Reggie Bush to USC. You know what I'm saying? Ezekiel Elliott to Ohio State. It aligns up with where the program is showing its concentration. We speak about from going good to great. You get these types of players. And I know Kurt Cignetic broke the mold with how he won a national championship last year. But if you are a serious contender, you stack these types of guys year after year, and DGG is just another one of those guys that shows, one, Vols are in it to win it. If they get more like him and close out these classes and these recruiting battles against, I mean, a very recent national champion in Ohio State that you've battled with, kind of embarrass you, like, those are the players that they had in 2022 that the Vols need to show that they're a part of. Like, think about who they had. They got Carnell Tate, who was a third or fourth option at times offensively, that turned into a fourth overall pick for the Titans. Like, you got to start stacking those type of talent windows to allow you to go from good to great. So that's what it does for the University of Tennessee, especially being in-house. Like, yeah, you lost who was it, Ty Simpson, a few years back. He goes to Alabama, et cetera, et cetera. Well, you close out this one. And the Vols weren't in the boat, or I don't think wanted to have the conversation about a Jarrett Curtis, because they went to North Carolina to grab that guy. Jarrett Curtis is here.
0: Tayshaun Brandon was their guy from the beginning.
1: From the beginning. But that's the thing, though, too. You lock in, you get a target, and you close out that target. Yeah, they've lost a few. Of course, I bring up the Legend Bay conversation. You lose Chaz Coleman this past Nobody bats 1,000.
0: Brian Day is the national champion coach, and sounds like he's not going to bat 1,000 just on this recruitment.
1: No doubt about it.
0: He's going to bat zero.
1: But it goes to the crowd that says, we need more. This is in front of you right now.
0: To me, it's a ceiling-raising addition.
1: Yeah.
0: It's the type of player that is going to be in elite conversations.
1: Mm-hmm.
0: Should he hit the high end of his evaluation and stay healthy.
1: Yeah.
0: He is a game-changing type player. That's why we've talked so much with Austin about him. That's why we've talked so much amongst ourselves about him. Interesting what he said about center, how much they like Nick Moore. I think that's an underrated storyline about this team. The way that Sam Pendleton played with injury last season and kind of hit a wall halfway through last year, probably around the same time he got hurt around that Mississippi State game and wasn't great in the interior of the Tennessee offensive line. That's an interesting storyline to follow.
1: Yeah, it is, and I like Nick. Nick Moore, Tennessean as well, four-star that came out at
0: Jeffco.
1: Yes, sir. Left-handed center, too. What was crazy about this, though, is where this offense can go. Sam Pendleton, the starting center last year, also could snap and pull, too. But hearing Austin say, like, this could lead to some option runs that allow your centers to get out front if Nick Moore is there, if Sam Pendleton doesn't do his job. You know why I like it more than either one of those? You have a position that you're not allowed to get comfortable at. Point blank, period. Competition. Good teams have depth and competition. And I believe in the Nick Saban side of it as well. If you're my starter, you're started for right now. It's just your turn. Don't mess up.
0: Sure.
1: Don't mess up, because I got a guy behind you.
0: Nick Moore, who was coached at Jefferson County High School by a national champion Tennessee offensive lineman, Spencer Riley.
1: Spencer Riley, come on,
0: who
1: man.
0: Who is coaching at his alma mater. He's been there since 2016.
1: Good stuff. But that was good, too, in which they ended up closing out the Nick Moore recruiting late as well. I think it was Clemson that was trying to get him very strong in the beginning. And the Vols said, no, we got a fence around the state. Y'all didn't check in. Clemson. I think it was Clemson at the time that he was lightly.
0: I think you're right.
1: Yeah, committed
0: I
1: to
0: think you're
1: at
0: right.
1: the time. And they ended up flipping. I've met Nick, good size on him. I think he was a little worried about being a left-handed center or just getting his snaps down as well. It's always a case for young centers, getting that snap and movement down. And seems to me, according to Austin, he's trending in the right way.
0: 615-737-1045. NFL headlines to wrap up hour three. Coming up, Ramon Foster, Will Bolden, Ramona Will, 1045 The Zone.
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14: A Better Life with Dr. Sanjay Gupta.
15: If you're looking to get stronger, you don't necessarily need a bunch of heavy weights to do that, at least not to start. Body weight workouts, when you do them the right way, can be really effective. Strength and conditioning specialist Dana Santis told us, with body weight training, you create progressive overload by changing joint angles, adding instability, or choosing more challenging variations of the same exercise. Two other factors driving progressive overload are time under tension and muscular fatigue. That means the amount of time your muscles are engaged during a movement, the slower the movement, the harder it will be until you reach the point where you can't do another rep with good form. You want to stop before you collapse. Also, remember this, pay attention to your breath. So important. Breathe out when you exert force. I'm Dr. Sanjay Gupta, helping you live a better life.
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6: West Loop, 40 eastbound before 65 west. Accident blocks the right lane. Delays from White Bridge Pike. Laverne, 24 westbound before Waldron Road. We've got an accident on the left shoulder. Delays from Sam Ridley Parkway. And Talbot's Corner, 65 southbound. Reports of a crash at 24 downtown. I'm Christy O'Brien.

0: up hour number three this morning. Ramon Foster and Will Bowling in studio. We'll talk a little bit more about day two of SEC Media Days coming up in 10 minutes. Vanderbilt amongst the teams that will be making the rounds.
1: I'm interested to hear what, like, I'm beyond interested to hear what Clark Lee's going to have to say. In a good way. This is his first, being the way he started at Vanderbilt has always been a challenge, but like, success.
0: Yeah. What does it look like
1: this
0: year?
1: It's a real thing, man.
0: Talk about that coming up here in a few minutes. Yeah. Yesterday, Greg Sankey says that talks of leaving the NCAA are real. Okay.
1: Hold up. Say who, what, again?
0: Yesterday, Nick Schultz of On3 puts this out there. Greg Sankey was asked if breaking away from

0: football celebrated its independence with a super division. The issue that you have looking at this is partnership, of course, but the way it's laid out gives a really good breakdown of how it could work. Now, cooperation plays into all of this from different conferences, different schools, et cetera, et cetera. But it is essentially a breakaway from the NCAA to a 68-team Power Four division. Super division is what it is. It has its own salary cap. It has its coach's staff cap. It has rules, and it's law binding as well. So you can't break it. One of the cool things was, is I think it's cool, but the ability to be a at-large team to move up. So the way it goes, the way it's kind of slated in this one, and I'm paraphrasing a good bit of it, but the bottom four teams go on probation. And if you are a team that's excelled as far as winning, let's go North Texas. If North Texas goes 12-2 on the season, they have the ability to move up into the 68-team power conference and get some of the shares and money too. And there's a, this is a long conversation and breakdown of what it's asking. 75 players on scholarship, 5 years eligibility. Players must pass a minimum 30 course hours each year. If a player completes his degree, he has the option to enter into a master's program or to no longer take classes. So essentially you become a pro. Like, staff's also capped as far as salary goes. So you have coaches who are getting these wild, crazy buyouts of, I think, like $25 million. That's staff, support group, et cetera. It's in rosters. Here's the other part, though, too. It's fascinating on this article. And it's also written by the own three VolQuest. I mean, by the own three staff in general.
1: Yeah.
0: $20 to $25 million minimum for salary cap for football. And it also is the minimum salary for each player, too. It's the number of on the roster goes down.
1: And there is also a cap on coach salaries.
0: Mm-hmm. And that's $20 to $25 million. Salary cap for the team is $40 to $50 million. Each player, there's a minimum, which makes these guys employees, which might be the biggest hurdle. $200,000 minimum for players on an active roster.
1: And again, this super division type hypothetical would be including all Power Four teams, not just the SEC breaking away on its own.
0: Exactly.
1: Doing its own thing.
0: Right. It's a fascinating approach to trying to get to a point that is sustainable as far as stability in this league. I thought this was super unique. 6-8 teams is absolutely not the easiest numbers, what the article says. So we take Super Division down to 64 each year via relegation, basically. The teams with the worst four records will be relegated at the end of each season.
1: Love that.
0: For 2026, the relegated teams will be Oklahoma State, who went 1-11, Arkansas, who went 2-10, Purdue, who went 2-10, and Boston College.
1: And again, this isn't something that's imminent. It's purely a hypothetical from On3.
0: But it allows people and teams to fight for the Super League. And it's not, like you said, to your point, it's not excluding anybody. It is that if you want these benefits, then you must also have a high standard of competing. You can't just ride along in this and just say things are all right. It's a real big article. It's pretty cool. But they give like Division One, Division Two. It's pretty sweet on how they broke it down.
1: Well, and right now, the Protects College Sports Act would keep this from happening.
0: Yeah.
1: And keep just a 2 or 3 conference league from happening. You would have to have majority say and the pooling of broadcast rights. And again, like so many things that are unrealistic and far from happening would have to happen in order for this to happen. That being said, it's a great hypothetical and maybe the long-term future of the sport.
0: Yeah.
1: But I'm not sure this is realistic short term.
0: Same. I'm with you. Somebody asked the question. If the SEC had won the pass through championships, would this be a discussion? Yeah.
1: Oh, 100%. Because this isn't an SEC topic. This is what you are referring to as SEC, Big Ten, ACC, and Big 12.
0: I think it's a college football thing, too. Like, no one side needs to be that powerful. You want parity in sports. This is what you're looking for as well.
1: Mm-hmm. Yeah, it's the long-term sustainability of a model right now that isn't.
0: Right. This ain't pro-SEC, anti-Big Ten, or Big 12. This is, we all want the same thing.
1: Yeah, the Big Ten wants this also.
0: Yeah, they do.
1: It's not just the SEC driving the train on secession from the NCAA.
0: If the SEC had won 3 straight, you have the Big Ten saying the exact same things about, like, hey, this is just too much.
1: I mean, the Big Ten has won 3 straight, and they are still saying the same things. Like, Super League discussions are happening.
0: Right.
1: The media rights stuff is happening. There are two haves and the rest have-nots.

0: in college athletics right now, who the two conferences who control football, the SEC and the Big Ten.
1: Think about how the ACC feels right now. They're not far removed feel like they're from dying. Winning. Yeah, and you got Miami, who's a top five team, top four team this year.
0: Last year they were top two.
1: Of the ACC.
0: Mm-hmm.
1: And they're being pushed.
0: Didn't even make the ACC title game. Runner-up in the country.
1: I know.
0: 615-737-1045. We could talk about it all day. It is a fascinating world we may live in one day, but I'm happy talking about teams right now that are on the field and rosters that have been put together.
1: Mm-hmm.
0: We'll do that coming up. I'll give you one stat that I found interesting on all four teams speaking today at SEC Media Days, including a little bit more discussion on Vanderbilt, who talks today as well, coming up next.
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18: I read this interesting story the other day, which was written by a colleague of mine, about why so-called, quote, admin nights are the new book club for busy adults. Now, I learned this is a term coined by journalist Chris Collin, who wrote about this life hack in the Wall Street Journal. An admin night is when people come together for a night, a fun night, while holding one another accountable to an assignment. The ones usually considered back burner tasks, the ones that you've been putting off. The person you choose to do an admin night with matters a lot, because that's your accountability partner. That's what one person told us. People love the social aspect because it can bring these boring tasks to light, make them feel more fun, and where you go matters as well. You need to have enough space and hopefully not too many distractions. And again, don't forget to leave some time for fun. I'm Dr. Sanjay Gupta, helping you live a better life.
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6: West Loop, 40 eastbound before 65 west. Accident blocks the right lane. Delays from White Bridge Pike. Laverne, 24 westbound before Waltern Road. We've got an accident on the left shoulder. Delays from Sam Ridley Parkway. And Talbot's Corner, 65 southbound. Reports of a crash at 24 downtown. I'm Christy O'Brien.
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8: 9:04, good morning, live from the Circus Sports at the Mid-Kentucky Downs studio. I'm Justin Hawkins. SEC Media Days in Tampa Bay continues with Day 2. Head coach Clark Legan, the Vanderbilt Commodores, up today with running back Cedric Alexander, wide receiver Junior Sherrill, and defensive lineman Issa Ouattara representing the Commodores today. Georgia, Auburn, and South Carolina also are up at the podium to speak later. In NFL news yesterday, the Packers' defensive tackle Devontae Wyatt agreed to terms on a three-year, $57 million contract extension with $20 million in signing bonus. Wyatt had 16 sacks over 4 years since being a first-round draft pick in 2022 out of Georgia. Also, the Seahawks veterans reported to training camp yesterday, and players took their physicals. Safety Nick Imamori, running back Kenny McIntosh, and cornerback Tyrone Broden were all placed on the physically unable to perform list yesterday. For all your foundation repair, waterproofing needs, you got to go to USSTN.com. 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
9: Lights out and away we go!
10: Away we go into the fourth and final hour on your Tuesday morning edition of Ramon and Will. Hope you're having a great start to your morning. Appreciate you for stopping by here with us. Ramon Foster, Will Bowling, Justin Hawkins, our producer. You wait back there, Justin? I got to check on you with how sleep deprived I know you are with baby T-Hawk and all.
8: Yeah, I think it's finally catching up.
10: Uh-oh.
8: It's bad. It's pretty bad.
10: It's never last really night Monday. Bad or just the accumulation of multiple nights?
11: He bragged last week, though, too.
8: Yeah, I should never have done that. He listened to the show. He said, I heard what you said, and you know what? I'm about to make your life hell. Yeah, last night was not great.
11: What's this been, if you don't mind me asking?
8: Do what now?
11: I said, what has been the problem as of late with baby T-Hawk?
8: Just being a baby.
10: You have to ask him.
8: Yeah. He's backed up. He's got some gas. Just not happy. He's kind of attached to mom still. Oh, apparently, like in the first month and a half, they're still kind of feeling like they're a part of the mom. You know, they want that physical touch. So you put him down, he wants back up. You put him down, he wants back up. Like this morning, I woke up to, or when I left the house, he was laying on her chest as they were both asleep.
11: Oh.
8: So like they're kind of going through that right now, trying to figure out how to get him separate, but also he doesn't really know how to.
11: Yes.
8: And then last night we had a big old blowout. But it was in the middle of a diaper change too.
11: Oh.
8: And it went everywhere.
11: Liquid or solid?
8: Well, it's all he drinks is milk, so it's definitely liquid.
11: Oh.
8: Yeah, so it just, that was at 2 a.m. this morning, so that was fun. Mm. Had to clean that up.
10: Mm.
8: I go back in the bedroom. I said, will you take him? I got a mess to clean up.
11: So. What's crazy, though, too, like, there is no real way to break away your baby from attachment other than suffering yourself. You saying he's sleeping on her chest and laying with her and stuff, like, that just feeds the beast. And naturally, as a parent, first-time parent especially, second children, Will, are you last kids? Mm-hmm. Parents don't care about us by that time.
10: That's true.
11: Like,
10: that's
11: you'll true. Cry, you'll be all right, but for a first-time parent, you appease the baby so much, and you'll get to a point, a mom will, like, I don't think he's at that point now, so continue to love on him and have that attachment. But you'll get to that point and be like, T-Hawk.
10: It'll be all right.
11: This on you.
8: Well, I'll blame the doctor, the pediatrician, for a second on that instance, because at our 1 week...
11: Yeah, blame somebody that can't defend themselves. Hell yeah, Hawk. Who is it? Tell us.
8: Our 1 week checkup, she was like, now just remember, he is a newborn for the first month, month and a half. He doesn't know anything. Mm-hmm. So what he wants, you just give it to him.
11: That's true. For peace.
8: Yeah.
11: Now I got to decide, Hawk, are you going to fight?
8: So next Monday is the month. So we'll see what happens after that one.
11: There's no real game plan for it. That's the thing about it. Some babies naturally detach, and some you have to force into it. Y'all aren't wrong. It's just y'all are new. Like I said, the most comical part to me about raising a child, being a parent, was, if I'm older, then I'll understand this better. It'll be better. We were young parents, 23 years old. I couldn't imagine being in my 30s. I got a friend of mine who's about to have one in his 40s, and all I can do is just like, why? Why? But good luck, Hawk, man. I'm praying for you.
8: Every day is a new day.
11: What's crazy is he never really does a show in the dark. His studio or his producer.
8: Do you not? I needed darkness today.
11: It's always like so.
8: I have to turn my lights on so I can wake up.
10: I've got the glare of the window that blocks me from really seeing in there.
8: No, today I needed some darkness.
11: What? I'm on the struggle bus, okay? He can't even put letters together. He on the SCR struggle bus this morning.
10: Goodness.
11: That's parenthood, but I would tell anybody, man, like, your life ain't your life no more when you bring one of them into the world. So
8: This is usually how I have my studio in here, but today I needed darkness.
10: Goodness sakes.
11: You want to come on my house for a
8: little bit? I might. I might need to.
10: Today, four teams making the rounds on day two of SEC Media Days. I got a stat that interested me on all of them. You ready for this?
11: Yeah.
10: Let's start with Georgia. Kirby Smart's talking right now. Did, I believe, the big podium at 8:45. Georgia trailed in 7 of its 8 SEC games last year and went 7-1 in SEC play.
11: Yeah. They know how to finish. They got it in their DNA.
10: Trailed in 7 of 8. One of their top 5 receivers are back, and it is Nashville native London Humphreys. Major questions at wide receiver. Interesting, though, what Georgia has done. They decided not to go replace all of their outgoing receivers with transfers. They liked the evaluations that they'd done in high school recruiting, with the exception of one man, Isaiah Kanyon. That is the name to remember at Georgia, because he has crossed enemy lines from Georgia Tech, where he was last season.
11: Let's go.
10: 14.6 yards per catch last year, 480 yards, 4-star transfer, according to the recruiting services. 6 4-stars and a pair of big blue chippers, including the 5-star Taylen Taylor, the names to know for Georgia, a totally new cast of characters, a wide receiver.
11: No doubt. Kirby's just getting back to, a program reset with pouring more into his recruited guys, which I think is smart. Each coach, I feel like, have to do. There's only so many times you can jump in a race and say, we're going to portal this, portal that, and just go. Because Georgia recruits at a high level anyway. And if you're asking all of those the state of Georgia recruits to believe in UGA and that you are homegrown and homebred, then you got to start playing those guys. So I think it's smart. They got a young D-line. I know that was recruited highly at some point in time as well. I'm talking about the entire cast of them. And you know that when it comes to his entire defense, he knows how to pick and select guys. You can't be a selective recruiter and not play those guys.
10: Trey Wallace is going to join us tomorrow on the show. And he just tweeted this.
11: Uh-oh. I saw you smart.
10: You're not going to like this.
11: I saw you smart. What is it?
10: Kirby Smart asked his opinion on not playing Tennessee this season, which means he'll have one less win that's taken off the upcoming schedule. Quote, you said that, not me.
11: You know what?
10: Who's asking Kirby Smart, hey, coach so-and-so from godogs.com, what's it like not having Tennessee this year? That way you have one less win on the schedule.
11: You know what? Screw him. Screw his school.
10: Who's asking that question? Who's wasting everyone's time to ask that crap?
11: Screw his love. Flat bill hat that he wears, the visor. Screw that little bulldog. I'm talking about screw the hedges. I hope we cut them down next time we go down there. Screw the silver pants that they wear, okay? Screw the way his face screws up.
10: No, I forget all that. Who asked the question?
11: Somebody who
10: what blogger
11: who
10: asked that question?
11: Who got a real soft body, okay? That's who asked that question.
10: A real soft
11: body. Yeah, with a real big pudgy face. Whose hands are smooth as bowling
10: all
11: balls.
10: Right. I think we get the picture.
11: Yeah. Yeah. Guys, as sharp as a spear is who asked that question, okay? He graduated kindergarten and went back because he didn't retain anything is what he did, okay? That's who asked that question.
10: People who ask questions in the big room at SEC Media
11: Chris,
10: Days are...
11: Pipe it down, partner.
10: Are interesting, to say the least. Auburn will speak at 10:35 and take the bad questions from the media in the room. Probably you know, guess. Auburn has not had a top 25 offense since 2014.
11: Good. Good.
10: A top 25 offense.
11: Good.
10: Since 2014. They will have DB Champ Anthony, quarterback Byron Brown, kicker Alex McPherson. Kickers are people, too.
11: I respect him.
10: He'll be there at SEC Media Days. Last season, Byron Brown at USF, who comes with head coach Alex Golish, was the only quarterback in FBS to post 3,000 passing yards and 1,000 rushing yards. He is the 12th quarterback ever to do that in college football. 3,000 passing yards, 1,000 rushing yards, a very popular dark horse all-SEC / Heisman? Question mark contender?
11: I mean, you put them numbers up.
10: He's going to put up big numbers at Auburn this year.
11: Losing Cam Coleman don't help, though.
10: It does not help whatsoever. I got Chaz Nimrod.
11: Stop.
10: They do.
11: Since when?
10: Since he committed to them in the transfer portal.
11: Former of all. Well, he went to another school in between.
10: He went to USF.
11: I thought so.
10: With Alex Golish.
11: Get out of here.
10: And the entire USF roster essentially plays for Auburn now. Man. The whole team.
11: He'll be in Neyland this year.
10: They're going to have green alternate jerseys this upcoming season. They've got that many USF guys.
11: I'm going to be real.
10: They actually put a pirate ship in one of the end zones.
11: Easily.
10: You know Jordan Hare.
11: Why not? I'm with Heupel on this one. Hate everybody walking into Neyland this year. It ain't just Texas. It's Auburn, too.
10: It's the second biggest fan base in the SEC in Nashville. Auburn fans.
11: Run them out.
10: Anyone who's lived here knows, yep, there's a lot of Auburn fans that live in Nashville.
11: Yes, it is. I've seen a lot of them. They got a lot of tags around this city, too.
10: Vanderbilt, speaking at 12:30, Cedric Alexander, Issa Otara, big-time returning defensive lineman, and Junior Sherrill, obviously the leading receiver. Vanderbilt last season, the seventh slowest team in terms of tempo. Not in terms of how fast the players were, in terms of plays per game.
11: Ball control.
10: Last season, ranked 62nd out of 68 teams. I mean, this is a good thing before you guys spin this into me trying to be critical of Vanderbilt. In terms of tempo and yards, plays per game last season. My question is, can they still play that tempo and sustain drives at the same rate or a similar rate as they did last season with Jared Curtis in his first season as a college quarterback versus Diego Pavia, who had 4 years working with offensive coordinator Tim Beck?
11: It boils down to that defense.
10: I think the defense will be better at Vandy this year, too.
11: I know, but, like, that's the point of it. Like, if they're going to slow roll it and play tempo and clock control and take what's given to them because they have a freshman quarterback, then that's going to have to be their calling card legitimately, because if they can control the ball, lessen your possessions, and also capitalize by getting three outs on you, it's a great formula by Clark Lee if they choose to go that route. Slow ball is good ball for Vanderbilt.
10: Again, they are going to be loaded at the safety position.
11: Let me phrase Vanderbilt. That. Slow ball is good for any team that can efficiently execute and get first downs, though, too.
10: Tennessee made the playoff in 2024 playing defense and run game ball control football. For sure.
11: And I always get back to the basics, man.
10: I think it's going to be interesting to see how Vandy adjusts, because I don't think they're going to be as good on third downs, and I don't think they're going to be as good at going on these death marches of 5, 6, 7 minute drives as they were last year, and nor should they be. I mean, they had a Heisman-level quarterback last season.
11: Yeah.
10: Of course, you're going to take a little bit of a step back. So how much of that slack can that defense pick up on that side of the football remains to be seen. The stat on South Carolina, this was a crazy one. Pick Six Previews given me this one, which, again, if you want a good college football preview magazine, cannot recommend it highly enough. Pick Six Previews where you need to go. Last season, South Carolina was up 30-3 at halftime on Texas A&M. Third-ranked Texas A&M. Shane Beamer went into the locker room saying, "We're not surprised we beat this team by 24 points last year." You obviously know what happened. A&M responded by going 28-0 in the second half and winning that game. Since 2004, teams were 286-0 in SEC play when leading by 27-plus points. South Carolina made it 286-1 last season. Kendall Briles, the new offensive coordinator at South Carolina, he will be the big topic of discussion. Lenora Sellers is there at Media Days, as is all-world sprinter Nick Harbor, who also plays running back. Peyton Williams, defensive back there as well for the Gamecocks.
11: It's a make-or-break year for Shane Beamer.
10: I think so.
11: I do, too.
10: Kendall Briles is a big get at offensive coordinator. He is just such a high-floor OC. Yeah. We just know exactly what Kendall Briles is.
11: No doubt. No doubt. Especially when you got a potentially first-round quarterback as well. Like, Shane's got to go. If not, they've already made changes mid-season.
10: Jacarius Peak at left tackle. Top left tackle of the portal, not named Jordan Seaton.
11: What's his name? Gray. Not Cedric Gray. The young Gray. They got a 5-star interior offensive lineman in the last recruiting cycle. It's Darius Gray.
10: Darius Gray.
11: Darius Gray is
10: Tennessee was all in on that recruit.
11: I thought we had him.
10: Carolina beat him.
11: I thought we had him. That's a good get by them, though.
10: Huge.
11: Shane Beamer gets fired. Mm-hmm. Come on home to Rocky Top, Darius Gray. I still got you. I still follow you on Instagram. Come on. I ain't going to hate on him just because he ain't picked the Vols. I talked to him. Good conversation. Great kid. Come on home. I'm in petty mode today, just so you know.
10: Let's see if Randy is, too. Everybody. Randy wants to talk SEC Media Days. Hey, Randy.
11: How you doing?
12: I'm good. How y'all doing today?
11: Man,
10: good.
11: Solid, Randy.
12: Good deal. Good deal. I had a question. So my football knowledge really stems strictly from NFL up until the last couple of years, and kind of following the Vols and some college football. But over the last couple of years, the disdain that a lot of people have for the NCAA really had me wondering what would be stopping the NFL from instituting like a minor football league to where like the SEC, the Big Ten, and the ACC decided they did want to go out and be a super league.
11: Right.
12: What would stop the NFL from saying, well, let's create a minor league and do almost like a set farm school minor league for the NFL?
10: Mm.
11: Great point.
10: Randy,
11: great
10: it's question. A great question. We appreciate the call. That is a question that I think needs to be asked more by college football leaders, is how can we work with the NFL? It's a great, great question, because it makes too much sense for the NCAA to do it.
11: I mean, the trends trickle up to the NFL.
10: 100%.
11: Shotgun, and as much
10: 100%.
11: Not being under center started in college, now is in the NFL. The only thing I can think of is this, though, Randy, responsibility and monies. So if there's a partnership, the NFL has to pour into the idea of supporting all 60 to 70 teams that they choose to put on the umbrella, or 100 and plus. There's also the conversation of healthcare that kind of goes into that umbrella as well. Like, when you support them, you got to be in kind of the way the NBA is and the WNBA. Like, it's not just, hey, a farm league. Like, there's total responsibility for all parties underneath it. And the other part, to me, is the way I look at it is, Randy, they've been having the partnership. It's just not spoken. Like, college is the NFL's pipeline. We see it at the combine, draft, pro days, and stuff like that. The partnership's forever. NFL's just been getting it for free. So,
10: yeah, it has.
11: There's no reason to pour into saying, hey, you belong to us now. Because I do look at it and say that cuts into the bottom line of what the NFL is.
10: And in a lot of ways, in terms of television viewership and eyeballs, college football is more of a competitor to the NFL than it is a partner.
11: Facts.
10: And so both sides' ability to come together and say, how does one help the other, is something that I don't think is done enough.
11: Where would the help have to be yet, though? Like, that's the question I have.
10: Allowing college football a window of time on television to move up its championship and its playoff.
11: Mm-hmm.
10: That's the thing. Like, there's no world where we need to be waiting until, I think, close to January 20th this upcoming season to play the national championship game.
11: For sure.
10: But right now, in order to avoid NFL playoff games, that's part of what has to happen, is to wait that long to get your own window to have eyeballs to watch the college football playoff national championship game.
11: Yeah.
10: Because the NFL says, no, this is our weekend. This is our time. So, no, you're not putting a, you know, they're still playing Monday night football.
11: Mm-hmm.
10: in the postseason.
13: Mm-hmm.
10: That's one less Monday that college football could play the national championship.
13: Yeah, that's true.
10: 615-737-1045, quarterback episode 5. Not a lot of Cam, but still some takeaways that we'll give you coming up next.
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21: We've all been there, in a boring meeting, a long lecture, struggling to stay awake. No matter how hard you try, you nod off, and that is never a good look. Aside from the obvious, making sure you're getting enough sleep, there are a couple quick pick-me-ups that experts recommend before you take your seat. If you have time, you might try to squeeze in a quick nap, just a couple minutes even. That can increase your alertness. Or try to pop outside for a quick walk, get your blood and your hormones pumping, splash some cold water on your face, or grab a cup of coffee, obviously. If you're not a caffeine drinker, even just taking small sips of water throughout your meeting could be enough to keep you awake. Of course, you could also make a point to engage in the meeting. You're not likely to fall asleep while you're actually talking. I'm Dr. Sanjay Gupta, helping you live a better life.
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0: Hour four on Ramon and Will talking quarterback, plural, quarterbacks within the show Quarterback on Netflix. We promised you episode by episode recaps. Ramon, we said that knowing there may come an episode where there is very little Cam Ward. That episode was episode five. Not a ton of takeaways, so we're not going to spend as much time on it this morning. On episode five of Quarterback, essentially Cam Ward, maybe not as good of a fisher as he lets on.
1: Was he with Jeff in that moment?
0: No, he was with one of his buddies on the bye week back in Texas. And his buddy goes, he's like a child. He's so competitive. He ain't going to move there until he catches something. He's not going to tell you, but I promise you, he will not leave here until he gets something.
1: Yeah.
0: And it just shows him sitting there by himself, just looking out. Just,
1: yeah.
0: I mean, not exactly breaking news. We kind of already knew it, but the guy is as competitive as a human could possibly be.
1: Is he even like the fisherman type, though? Like, is he taking this on to gain
0: He's very Texas.
1: Patience?
0: I mean, he's very Southern. Like, yeah, I think... Oh, I see what you mean.
1: Yeah, like, is he trying to develop patience with himself in a task that he's not mastered? Because he's mastered almost everything that he's done in life. Like, fishing is one of those things, like making your own lures and like bait and stuff, like figuring out what types of fishing. Like, Jeff seems to have it down. It wouldn't shock me if Jeff, does he already have a fishing team? Simmons?
0: I think so.
1: Oh, he's competed. I know that much. I know Jeff has. So I wonder if this is one of those off-season tasks. Like, that would be like me picking up like and taking it serious, golf.
0: He is an advocate for the sport, but I don't think he has his own team.
1: He have a team. I know that's getting more and more popular as well.
0: It is.
1: Randy Moss is competing now. It's just one of those things. I think he was fishing with Randy Moss.
0: It's very West Virginia of him.
1: So much West Virginia.
0: Mm-hmm.
1: But, like, I would say that's great for Cam with his ability to do something outside of football. But I can't imagine being on a boat with him. Like, him wrestling with a fish to get it in, and he loses it. Like, he might go in the water to go get the fish is the way I look at it.
0: Sure.
1: Did a hit yesterday with the fan in Cleveland. They're doing their season preview like most of us are as well. And they asked me about Cam, and I thought it was a good question just to know where everybody is and what they're thinking outside of this Nashville market.
0: So,
1: What does the Tennessee Titans fan base feel about Cam and the support of him? I told him, I was just like, man, I think this fan base needs or was longing for a guy like Cam. I said, when you look at the support that Cam gets on our show, this station, in the public when we speak to people, I say, I think Cam's support number is probably his approval rating is probably about 85 to 90%.
0: I don't think I would go that high.
1: You wouldn't?
0: No.
1: And I'm not saying you're wrong, but I'm a little...
0: I think I'd probably say closer to 65 to 70%. However, Cam Ward's supporters and big fans are very vocal about their love for Cam Ward. And I don't blame them.
1: Yeah.
0: I think he, to your point, 100% represents the young, high-ceiling quarterback that this fan base has wanted for years since Marcus Mariota didn't work out. But I think on top of that, he has a likable kind of personality and has a competitiveness to want to compete for Super Bowls and want to ask more of this franchise that this fan base relates to and endears himself to the fans.
1: Yeah.
0: I think he endears himself to the fans really well in the way that he acts and carries himself.
1: Yes. That's pretty much kind of what I told him. You could have did this interview for me.
0: Well, no.
1: But I was
0: absolutely not.
1: But it was just that, though, the way I view at Cam's approval rating. Like you said, the big fans of Cam are loud, and it makes me think 85 to 90% support. And I know we've had callers come in.
0: It can feel that way sometimes.
1: It can feel that way. And I was asking, I was like, I know you guys have a quarterback up there that kind of have a little bit of back and forth. I was like, I don't know what his approval rating is, Shedeur Sanders, that is. It's like, oh, they started looking at us. It's like, man, it's about.
0: It's not close to 80. That's
1: for
0: close. Sure.
1: They think it's 50-50. I think it's almost like 30-70.
0: Yeah, I would say probably below 50-50. I mean, they would know better than us, but.
1: They would, yeah. And maybe, like you said, it's the loud minority that makes it seems bigger and whatever it is. But it's interesting, though. I will say the lights that this quarterback documentary, the undrafted or the zero star docu that Cam had as well, and what social media is doing for him. The eyes that Tennessee Titans brand has been wanting is getting there. Everybody understand the attachment to the Titans, and that attachment with Jeffrey in mind starts with Cam Ward, though. And I think that's a unique place to be in. A lot of pressures in that.
0: Yeah.
1: But it's such a privilege to be in this spot.
0: Everything that I have seen from Cam Ward on that show with a microphone on him and moments that I watched on the sideline is exactly what I expected.
1: Mm-hmm.
0: He is a human being that never gets too high or too low, but yet at the same time is wired a little bit differently in terms of how competitive he is. There are not many people like Cam Ward out there in the world.
1: No.
0: Doesn't guarantee he's going to be a success. Doesn't guarantee he's going to obviously not be a success.
1: Mm-hmm.
0: It's just the reality of the guy's wired a little bit differently from a competitive standpoint. I find him coming off very likable on this show, though.
1: Yeah.
0: And very normal.
1: Relatable.
0: Very real. Relatable.
1: Yeah. Mm-hmm.
0: Maybe it's easy for me to relate to him because he's not that far in age from me. And him hopping on Fortnite and... The words he uses and just the millennial and Gen Z kind of way that he carries himself, it's funny to me.
1: Mm-hmm.
0: I know Buck and Buck's on the Buck Rising show. It was Lucas and Bert talking about it yesterday. Like, I'm not sure he's intentionally even trying to be funny. He is just naturally hilarious in the way that he carries himself because he just doesn't care what anyone thinks about it.
1: So real.
0: He just, I mean, truly.
1: You can tell his parents know
0: that. It is impressive how little he gives a crap about anything else in his voice in his own head.
1: Yeah. The Callahan response, I think, is the most telling part when he was sitting down with his girlfriend, fiance, girlfriend. When she was trying to engage with him and ask him about the firing of Callahan, we talked about he's just making his taco, sitting there eating chips.
0: Yeah. Just move on.
1: And that is a mindset, I think, when you go through some lows in this game, you lose sympathy for people that kind of lose their jobs.
0: And that can sound like a canned answer. For him, it was legitimately the way he was moving forward.
1: It was.
0: It wasn't canned at all.
1: Moving, like, it is exactly what, moving on. Like, it's one of those points in training camp we've seen guys get injured. And instead of the entire practice stopping, the coaches moved the drill up by 20 yards.
0: Uh-huh.
1: And you just laid down on the surface, hurting for your life. Here we go. Next play. Which play you on? Play 7. Let's go.
0: I just think his relationship with Daboll in bad moments or after a bad play is going to be fascinating.
1: Why you say that? The way...
0: The way him and Daboll communicate with one another,
1: mm-hmm.
0: and the way Daboll gives him tough love.
1: Mm-hmm.
0: I think it's going to be really interesting to watch. How does Cam respond to the first time Daboll lights into him a little bit at training camp?
1: Yeah.
0: The first time that Brian Daboll shows the fiery way that he likes to coach. I think there's a lot of mutual respect between those two guys.
1: Absolutely.
0: I think it's a really healthy and good relationship. And I think that Brian Daboll is the type of personality and the type of coach to get the most out of this player, to get the most out of Cam Ward.
1: Yeah. I'm here for it. I know we get an opportunity to see it up close and personal with both of us being in the stadiums and stuff.
0: Mm-hmm.
1: It feels like it's on track now. And sometimes you got to go through a couple of 3-14s.
0: It feels like a perfect fit between the two of them.
1: Yeah.
0: It feels like they are two human beings who speak the same language and communicate the same way.
1: That's where it starts at usually. I just want to see what the surrounding parts around Cam is going to be. Carnell Tate is another question that they bring up often too outside of our market. It is Carnell, it is Cam offensively, which is fascinating for two young guys, but it's so hopeful though, Will.
0: It's a fair question. And I think too, I mean, I imagine the questions in 31 other NFL markets are similar to the ones we were asking about Carnell Tate before we watched him practice.
1: Mm-hmm.
0: I liked the Carnell Tate pick when it was made.
1: Yeah.
0: I love it now that I've actually seen him play football.
1: Sure.
0: And I think fans that are out at training camp are going to be blown away with how easy Carnell Tate makes difficult things look.
1: Yeah.
0: Honestly, the guy looks like a number one receiver.
1: Mm-hmm. And the when asked that question, I was just like, yeah, it was a little bit of a shock. Jeremiah Love was up the conversation, but you go get a guy like Carnell and then you start seeing him in practice.
0: You didn't have the option to get Love either.
1: That's very true.
0: So otherwise, he may be the pick.
1: Might be here, but like every good team has a guy. That's a dude at wide receiver. Good teams, really good ones, got two of them. Or supposedly good ones, because Cincinnati's got two, and they still, never mind. But really good teams have two guys. L.A. Rams got two guys. You look at Seattle, two guys, like all across the board. The Eagles had two guys. I think they trying to hope that Mekhi Lemon turns into that guy for them. So who's next? Who's going to be the guy to step up? It's going to be... to me, the planning of this team and who you choose to watch step up. Like, Wandell's in a position right now to where he is going to garner a lot of attention and a lot of respect as far as the offense goes, as far as his involvement. Can Elik or can Chim move up the same way that you had us wide receiver in Houston? They're still a wide receiver right now.
0: So Nico Collins?
1: Nico.
0: Yeah.
1: Like, Nico came from, like, the mud, as we like to say. He wasn't a first-round draft pick. Third-round pick, if I'm not
0: mistaken. I would say mud. I'd say maybe a puddle.
1: Okay. Yeah, that's true. He had a great platform.
0: He was still second-round pick.
1: My point is, credit does have to go to CJ. CJ Stroud did help make Nico Collins, along with his hard work, a name now.
0: Yeah.
1: Can Chim Ray and can Elik assist Cam in making themselves a guy? That's what you prefer. You know? Like,
0: Nico Collins was a third round pick, actually.
1: That's what I'm saying. Like, he was a third round pick. And then you still look at Chim Ray and you look at Elik and say to yourself, like, it's possible that third round picks are stars in this league.
0: And those two are in the fourth. Elik and Chim.
1: It's not far.
0: Elik Iamanner and Chim DK.
1: That's where the growth of Cam, I think, also has to take a step. And we've yet, he ain't got enough time on task for it just yet. But can he turn one of those guys into a modern stay on this team, even as a solid three?
0: Who has more receiving yards this year, Elik Iamanner or Chim Ray DK?
1: Naturally, I go with Elik. I go with Elik on this one.
0: I think I agree. It was close last year. Elik Iamanner had 5'10", Chim DK had 4'23", or Elik had 5'15". Again, one of my bold predictions is that Elik Iamanner has more yards on less targets this upcoming season. He's not going to get 89 targets again.
1: No.
0: Oh. Not with Carnell Tate and Wandell Robinson in there. But he also won't see number one corners against him anymore.
1: He's got to eat whenever the opportunity comes, right?
0: Yeah. I'll still say, for a fourth-round pick, selected 136 overall, a 515-yard rookie season is a good rookie season for Elik Iamanner.
1: Great start. Who's your down-the-field guy, Carnell or your Chim?
0: Carnell Tate.
1: Carnell is. I think Chim's faster.
0: Right. Different kinds of down-the-field guys. Carnell Tate, the go over you down the field guy. Chim Ray DK, the run past you down the field
1: guy. That's very true.
0: So there's room for both. And there's room for two slot receivers within this offense and how Brian Daboll's run it for Wandell Robinson and Chim Ray DK to both have important roles within all this thing.
1: We're talking about options. This is crazy for us.
0: It'd be great. It'd be great if Cam Ward has enough pass protection to throw to those options, though. That's the ultimate question about this entire football team.
1: Oh, my God.
0: Because you can't fix everything in one offseason. And again, like we said earlier, it feels like they have kicked the full offensive line overhaul can down the road for one more offseason.
1: Carmen Brasillo, offensive line coach, got a task in front of him.
0: Bold strategy, Cotton. See how it plays out for him. Final call for phone calls. Go to Bob and Franklin. We'll go to you if you'd like to jump in. 615-737-1045 as we wrap up the show next.
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0: This morning on Ramon and Will, coming up tomorrow, Trey Wallace talks college football, and Rhett Bryan talks Titans. And we will get you ready for day three of SEC Media Days, the halfway point today. Georgia, Auburn, Vanderbilt, South Carolina. Of course, 3HL crushed it yesterday, so stay locked in with them from Tampa today, of course, as well.
1: Can I do a 3HL bit real quick?
0: You may.
1: I got a shout out or request.
0: Hit me.
1: Brought to you by
0: your mom and them.
1: Your mom.
0: That's how they do it.
1: If you can, man, help join myself and also Foundation here from your father as we do our now three time back to school shoe drive, man. Kick off with confidence as we help Nashville's youth go back to school. We know how it is as far as clothes, books, but you know, like I know, a good pair of shoes to start the year off right, man, get you off on a good foot. Pun is intended in that. I've tweeted out the shows, tweeted out as well. The station has as well, man. There's a QR code you can scan. You can also just go to whofromyourfather.org. Yes. And we will do it. August 8th is the shoe drive day, and we did it last year, man. Over 60 kids got back to school.
0: Awesome.
1: Shoes. We couple that up with Prince's Hot Chicken, man. We do our shopping at the Nike.

0: Cleveland, final call of the morning here today. What's up, Bob?
1: Morning, Bob.
2: Hey, guys. One clip from the quarterback series that I watched, I thought was interesting, that I hadn't really heard anybody bring out. I'm pretty sure it's in episode 6. But when they're on the practice field or maybe they're in the bubble, and Cam talks about pounding the rock. He goes, "This is football. We got to pound the rock," which I think is exactly what Daboll will want. But I haven't noticed anybody really even talking about that. I thought it was interesting that Cam brought up that we need to pound the rock.
0: Sure. Thank you, Bob. Appreciate the call. We will do our episode 6 recap tomorrow.
1: Oh, yep.
0: But yeah, I think that's certainly fair, and it is directly correlated to when the Titans started to run the football better in Cleveland, and then they started to be more competitive, and they won a couple games.
1: Yeah.
0: Because they could run the football.
1: Man, this ain't a complicated sport. I can say this as it is, the way game plans go, but the basics are still the basics, Bob. Got to run the ball, got to protect. Got to protect the ball as well. And Cam recognizing it probably was somebody enlightening him as well.
0: It's funny you say that because Kirby Smart literally this morning was asked about all the changes to football. And his answer was, well, the way you win a football game hasn't changed.
1: It's so real. It's simple. Big men winning their battles and being able to control the ball and no turnovers. Like it could all sound so simple, but it's so complicated to do.
0: And I think anytime you or I mention that about this needs to be a run-first team again, it's seen as a slight to Cam. That's where the approval rating comes back in. People who love Cam want Cam. Even Cam Ward would probably tell you, we need to run the football first.
1: Slow it down a little bit. Yeah.
0: Back at it tomorrow morning. We are a week away from training camp practices, and we talk to you tomorrow morning. We're back, baby. All the way back. 6 a.m. We'll talk to you bright and early.
1: No doubt. And Bob, we're going to talk episode 6 tomorrow of Quarterback.
0: That's right.
1: But remember, though, your Twitter fingers and your mic is always high.

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2: Now seems as good a time as any to remind you, you don't always have to take healthy habits to the extreme. Not only are you unlikely to stick with something that's difficult, even if you can keep it up, it's probably going to be to the detriment of something else. And chances are that something else is more important. So if you're on a quest to improve your health, I promise the basics are going to take you much further. I'm talking about diet, try and be as plant-based as possible, exercise, meaning multiple rounds of cardio and strength training, and sleep. For most people, 7 to 9 hours a night. I'd like to think of these things as sort of a three-legged stool, right? If you're not doing any one of them, it's really hard to keep balanced with the others. The key here is you don't have to strive for perfection. Doing anything is going to be better than nothing. I'm Dr. Sanjay Gupta, helping you live a better life.
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11: It is 10:01. Good morning from the Circus Sports at the Mint Kentucky Downs studio. I'm Lucas Panzeca. SEC Media Days continue into today down in Tampa. 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
14: Good morning. Welcome to 104.5 The Zone. We're happy to have you. We're all back together. We're fresh off a night at the movies. And you're stuck hearing about it for the next 3 hours. 615-737-1045. That's the number if you want to participate. We are also live streamed, as always, on the F&M Bank Chat, Facebook, YouTube, Twitter, and Twitch, if you would like to hang out there. Are we shot in 70 millimeter IMAX film, or are we just standard def?
15: We are one of only 25 radio stations in the country to be broadcast in 70-millimeter film. I painstakingly put this entire show together.
14: Oh.
11: The film stretches from here to Murray, Kentucky.
14: Yeah, so we went to see The Odyssey in IMAX last night at Opry Mills. I had not been to Opry Mills in a long time. When is the last time the two of you? I feel like Robert probably frequents Opry Mills on a regular basis. He seems like somebody who would hang out at a Dave and Buster's.
11: Don't do that to DMBs.
14: Do you enjoy Dave and Buster's?
11: It's an institution.
14: Okay, I apologize. I don't want to offend a certain segment of the population. Either way, it's been God knows how long. You said the last time you saw an IMAX film was March of the Penguins.
11: A proper IMAX film, because I've been to IMAX movies where you walk in and you're very excited and you get there and realize the screen is just slightly bigger, like marginally bigger. So this was proper IMAX. Like this has had people driving 7-8 hours to watch The Odyssey in its intended format.
14: Well, and Lucas was reticent to talk about The Odyssey today because he said, if I was driving around and I heard you guys talking about your experience at the movies last night with something that just recently premiered on Thursday. Yes, the movie just came out on Thursday. I would immediately, you know, put my hands over my ears, earmuffs, and you know, change the channel or something like that. But The Odyssey has been out for a very long time.
11: I understand.
14: There's such thing as spoilers.
11: Yes.
14: With something that is literally before Christ.
11: But it's Christopher Nolan's adaptation. I, going into last night, wanted no spoilers on how Nolan approached certain things.
14: Okay.
11: Or which, oh, this scene was particularly cool because this happened.
14: It's okay.
11: I understand the spoiler policy for a 3,000-year-old story. But if we're going to tell people anything, it was a cinematic achievement.
14: Well, that's the thing that was the first question that I got asked yesterday after I said that we had went to see it is, will it win something? Will it be up for awards?
11: It'll win a ton.
15: Well, no one else should even apply. best set design?
14: Now, hold up. Just slow down, okay? Because, yes, it's a very impressive feat. I have notes. I have feedback for Christopher Nolan, the great Christopher Nolan of Shura, I'm sure, of which he would appreciate. I need captions. I need captions in the IMAX theater. Does anybody else feel this way? Because the sound, it's immersive, right? This is more about the experience at an IMAX than it is about the movie itself, but I need captions. And I don't know if this is, I'm 33 yesterday. I'm washed, apparently. I can't hear in movies anymore.
11: I've been this way for years.
14: Okay, so I hate this, and I would like captions because it was not overwhelming to the point where I missed significant amounts of dialogue, but it would be like a word or a sentence here or there that I would miss and be like, wait.
11: Yeah. Back it up. Rewind.
14: Come on back for a second.
11: Yeah, I have gotten so conditioned to captions while watching movies that it's hard for me to... That is the hardest thing about going to the movie theater now. And I'm like, what? What'd he say?
15: When that Cyclops started hollering, I was like, oh, I can't wait to watch this with captions on. But I don't think it was about that, right? It wasn't all about the words. It was about feeling the entire trip. And sure. After it was over with, I felt it. Boy, I went home and collapsed. But I do have some thoughts.
14: Well, I was going to get to your review here in just a minute.
15: Well,
14: do you want to give your review now?
15: Can I give a piece of it?
14: Sure, buddy.
15: Anne Hathaway is going to be the most beautiful woman in the world until she is 150.
14: Amen.
15: Like,
14: they aged her in the movie with makeup, and she's still goddess. Unbelievable.
15: Also, who was Calypso? Is it Charlize Theron?
14: Yeah.
15: That's the only thing that took me out. She looked like a Maxim model. She looked like... I wouldn't have left either, dude.
14: Stranded on the island with Charlize Theron?
15: Please. You think I'm going home to Cheyenne after that? Come on. Let's stay here and catch fish, baby.
14: Yes, you will, because Cheyenne will have you, all right? Somebody has to put up with you, apparently, and thank God for the rest of us at Cheyenne.
15: I want Odysseus! That's what she... I want Robert!
14: Yeah, Anne Hathaway. Will until the end of time. Absolutely. So the principal parties, no spoilers. These are all things that you can learn from watching a trailer on YouTube. But Matt Damon is Odysseus. You've got Anne Hathaway, who's his wife Penelope. Tom Holland is Telemachus. And then Robert Pattinson, who I had not seen in a movie since... what's the wolf movie? The wolf vampire movie. What's that?
11: Twilight.
14: I hadn't seen Robert Pattinson. I know he's been in some stuff.
11: Oh, he does a ton of stuff.
14: Yeah, so that's on me for being ignorant, but I hadn't seen him since Twilight. He is Antinous, who is the terrible
11: suitor.
14: a suitor trying to woo Penelope away after 20 years without Odysseus.
15: Good on Penelope, because I would have busted that thing open for Robert Pattinson so quick. He's so dreamy. He's also so good.
14: He looks like a weasel.
15: He
14: in
15: is
14: that
15: so
14: movie.
15: Good at playing just a piece of crap.
14: Yeah, well, like the way his like eye twitches when he's in some of these scenes where he just looks like he's tweaking a little bit. Like, that's, I don't know how organic that is, how much you can condition yourself to be able to do that, but he looks like he plays the part of Scumbag well. Absolutely.
15: What did I tell you guys?
14: You would be that easy?
15: Oh, yeah.
14: She went 20 years without seeing her man.
15: It wouldn't have been 20 minutes. I mean, like, come on, knock these doonies down, dude. What did I tell you guys in the parking lot that I wanted? I wanted a weird cameo. That,
14: I thought I'd go in something completely different.
15: And I totally missed it. Did you guys see Benny Softy?
11: No.
14: I don't know who that is.
11: He is a director. He directed Happy Gilmore, too.
15: When they brought them back to try to get them to do what they did in the temple, he was the guy that was like, I've already spared one old man
11: that's
15: today.
11: That's right, that's right.
15: And
11: that's
15: I was
11: right.
15: like, oh, I didn't even think about Ben Softy in it.
11: Yeah, he's done a lot of movies that are probably...
15: Also...
11: I think he did Uncut Gems.
15: He did. Mia Goth is the is now the... poster child for ugliest and hottest woman at the exact same time.
14: Interesting.
15: I don't know what it is.
11: All of Robert's takeaways from the movie.
14: Yeah, very superficial.
11: Yes.
15: Well,
14: what do people look like?
11: Nothing about the cinematography.
15: I thought we weren't talking about that. That's the one thing we can't tell people because that's what you're going to see the movie for.
14: No, I understand. I understand. I'm just saying.
15: Okay, that's fine. You guys can talk about sword fighting and stuff while I relive Mia Goth.
14: No, but I want to go... Okay, calm down. I want to go back to the idea of what will it win, okay? Because the only criticism that I have of the actual movie is the dialogue kind of threw me off. The fact that they're talking like us, as if we would be talking now.
11: Here's the thing, though. Like, what it would have felt better for you if they were speaking in British accents, right? But that also wouldn't make any more sense because it's about ancient Greece.
14: And I would have complained more because then I would have been trying to keep up with the dialect without the captions. So, like, it helped me that they were speaking like you and I are speaking now, but it kind of threw me when Tom Holland is talking about going to find his dad. Like, the word dad in the middle of the Odyssey was not something that, I don't know, it just didn't, there was just a few moments here or there. They weren't, like, throughout the course of the movie. But it's a huge story, right? They got a limited amount of time to tell a massive story. So I feel like with a plot that size, you got to keep people's attention as much as humanly possible. And what better way to do that than to just speak plain English to them rather than doing a bunch of fake and phony accents like Brad Pitt and Troy.
11: There's mythical creatures from start to finish in that movie. And people are going to get upset about Tom Holland calling him dad.
14: I'm not upset. I'm just saying. Like, it threw me a little bit when he's like, gotta go find my dad. It's like Mickey Mouse type stuff.
15: There was one scene where Odysseus is talking to Calypso on the island. And he's like, something, I don't know. It's like, I don't know if he's going to hit her with the IDK.
14: Somebody in the chat testing my movie ignorance says, Buck is lying. He saw Water for Elephants. No. He saw Tenet. No. He saw The Lighthouse. I don't even know what... I've heard of Tenet. I don't know what the other two are.
11: The Lighthouse was excellent. It was that movie he did with Willem Dafoe, Robert Pattinson, black and white movie.
14: As far as what this thing will win, okay, it is beautiful. The way that the movie is shot is beautiful. 91 days it took them to shoot this thing in 6 different countries. It's outrageous. The level of the ornate level of detail that they went. I think I saw that Christopher Nolan shot like 200 miles of film or something outrageous.
11: Up. Nolan really Nolan this on thing. This one.
14: I mean, it is the Christopher Nolan movie to end all Christopher Nolan. Over 2 million feet of IMAX film shot over in Morocco, Greece, Italy, Iceland, Scotland, and at the Falls Lake water tank on the Universal lot. Not quite as scenic, but still.
15: It was over 100 hours of footage that they had to cut down to 3.
11: No, I encourage anybody to go see it. And if you can, take advantage of the fact that we have one of like 24 70mm IMAX theaters right here in our backyard. So go to Opry Mills, watch The Odyssey.
14: Well, you have been excited about this since you bought the tickets in May. And you were you left me because I was running a little bit behind yesterday because you were very nervous being a half hour late.
11: I was not messing with
14: a half hour early to the movie. I said, he called me 2 times. Where are you? I'm on I-24 in traffic.
11: PSA, if you're going to go see it in 70mm IMAX, there are no previews. Mm. They gave us a little sample of the new Dune movie that Christopher Nolan basically did as a tribute, or a, not a tribute, but a favor
14: that it is
11: to his
14: favor.
11: Buddy. But there are no previews, so you better get there on time.
15: It started at 7:10, I believe.
14: Yeah, and for some people,
11: for
14: it's
11: a
14: not,
11: 7 p.m. showing.
14: It's for some people, it's not the Dune preview. For some people, it's that new Jessica Chastain horror movie.
11: I'm glad we didn't get that.
14: I don't want anything to do with that. I'm such a chicken bleep when it comes to scary movies.
15: I hate that. I need somebody to watch scary movies with.
14: What is it with? What is it with you? You self-loathing people that want you want yourself to feel anxiety and misery and like horror and stuff like that, that you seek these things out. I feel like there's some level of therapy required.
11: A horror film in 70 millimeter IMAX sounds like a form of torture to me.
14: I want to go to sleep after this thing. I don't want to be thinking about the thing that's living under my bed or my closet or something like that.
15: I do go to sleep. I just wake up in the middle of it and go like, and go back to sleep, and Cheyenne's mad at me.
14: You're right. Charlize Theron would forgive you your night terrors.
15: No, she would soothe me and say, oh, it's okay. And
14: feed me
15: lotus
14: the lotus flower.
15: The lily. Lotus.
11: All right, that's enough.
14: Odyssey, Lucas.
11: I don't
14: care. 3,000 years old. There's no spoilers. Anyway, if it wins anything, and it will win things, okay, it's going to win for how it looks.
11: Yeah.
14: Because it's incredible. It's incredible. The writing itself, I don't know. It didn't necessarily blow me away. I don't know how you two feel about it. I thought they did a great job keeping the thread, though, given how difficult and how intricate that story is.
15: Did you guys have to close your eyes a little bit during that storm scene with the lightning?
14: I'm not doing...
11: No more.
15: I feel like it gave me a seizure.
11: If I was listening, I would have flipped the station 10 minutes ago.
14: All right, very
11: no
14: good.
11: More.
14: So we'll keep people's attention with Don Davenport next.
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2: 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I'm talking about diet. 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For most people, 7 to 9 hours a night. I like to think of these things as sort of a three-legged stool, right? If you're not doing any one of them, it's really hard to keep balanced with the others. The key here is you don't have to strive for perfection. Doing anything is going to be better than nothing. I'm Dr. Sanjay Gupta, helping you live a better life.
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2: Back in 2019, I made a documentary for HBO called One Nation Under Stress. And what was true then is still true now. Money and financial problems are consistently ranked as the number one cause of stress in the United States. And a brand new study out of the Mayo Clinic found that worrying about money may age the heart even faster than traditional risk factors. Unlike an acute stressor, such as a short-term work deadline or a brief illness, financial strain is often chronic and ongoing. And because money affects so many aspects of daily life, financial stress can be difficult to escape. Even so, financial stress does not mean you're doomed. It just means you need to double down on the things you know are good for heart health. Diet, exercise, sleep, and of course, not smoking. I'm Dr. Sanjay Gupta, helping you live a better life.
14: Now, I promised you Don Davenport, but it sounds like we got a little bit more going on from SEC Media Days down there in Tampa, where you can tune in all week long as 3HL broadcasts live from SEC Media Days through the 23rd. 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I hear background noise. I hear convention center. I hear 3HL. Y'all back there?
30: Yo.
31: No, we are in the building.
30: What
31: in
30: up, Don? We roll as a team around here, so it's not just Don. Now you get Mayor and Slay, too. You get us all.
31: Over-delivering. Real quick, Don Davenport is sitting next to me on my right, and she is wearing a blanket. It is that cold in Tampa in a hotel.
30: It's cold in here. It's ridiculously cold.
14: Sean, walk outside.
31: Asked me to move her mic closer
30: to her mouth.
31: No, but it's far
30: away, Buck.
14: You have never sounded more like me in your entire life.
30: Gosh.
31: That's a
30: Lord
31: good point.
30: Help me.
31: That's a good point.
30: So he's right.
14: So day one. Day one was jam-packed. You've got SEC Commissioner Greg Sankey talking about they're prepared to leave the NCAA. It's definitely a real conversation, according to Greg Sankey.
30: Yeah,
14: how do we feel about
30: like
14: that?
30: That was so overblown, though, with how he said it and what he said. Like, I don't know. I thought it was a little overblown with how he said it. Yes, he said, I mean, he admitted, yes, those conversations have been had. It's real. But it wasn't like, I mean, the way, right, Slay?
31: Yep.
30: Am I being crazy here?
31: No,
30: I just feel like we're taking a headline and we're running with it, because the way that he was asked was, how real is, you know, a possible super conference with the SEC and the Big Ten, basically?
31: Yeah.
30: And he said, I'm going to address your question. Like, yes, it is real that the conversations have been had.
31: Yeah.
30: He did not say, yeah, it's real. We're looking at it. We're going to do it. He was just very honest that the conversations have been had.
31: And that's what it was. I think what he led with was transparency and accountability.
30: Yes.
31: So when he threw those two out there, when they asked the question, it was like, okay, well, I'm going to be transparent and accountable with what I'm giving you guys. Also understand that what happened in the spring when we went through those meetings, that's not to be aired out. That's supposed to stay right there. But I'll do my best at answering your questions, and that's what he was. He was transparent, saying, yes, these conversations have been had. And if we don't do the right thing by getting it to Congress or whoever has the, you know, okay to be
30: by
31: or whatever it is.
30: Having consistency across college football,
31: then this
30: could happen.
31: This could happen.
30: Yeah.
31: So that, I think it was as simple as that.
0: He said we need to bring this discussion to conclusion quickly. He said there were four principles, to Slay's point. National standards must be enforceable. He said framework should be truly national. He said transparency is essential and treat organizations equally.
30: There's a problem there. Organizations are not equal
31: that's
30: in
31: what
30: college
31: we kept,
30: football.
31: We all looked at each other like, oh, no. Nah.
30: Sounds great and wonderful,
31: but come on.
1: So was that the theme of day one? Greg Sankey's comments / non-comments about suggesting that, yes, it's been a conversation, but it's not a point of leverage, because that's what Paul Feinbaum and Heather Dinich are talking about on ESPN and SEC. Have you guys talked more about these off-field things that dominate every conversation around college football, or has it been more about the football after day one?
31: Me personally, I feel like it's been more about the football, because once you leave the main room, that's when you start to get the element of the coaches, the players, and that's stuck in the room. Yes, the talking heads are in the room. That's why they're continuing to talk about it. But once they get out here and you start talking to players, you see who kind of takes over. You know what I mean? From the Deshaun Bishop interview we did, you see what guys are doing as far as Oklahoma players, Venerables, how they're talking. Everybody, I think, starts to move along after the initial address to the nation, if that's what you want to call it, what Sankey does.
30: And Sankey always says something that gets people talking.
31: Every single year.
30: Yeah.
31: I mean, he knows what he's doing.
0: He's a politician, basically. So when you come out to Radio Row, we get more intrigued by the stories of the players and how they got where they are, the head coaches and where they are in their career and things like that. So to me, the best thing yesterday wasn't necessarily Sankey with the big picture stuff. To me, it was Ahmad Hardy, the Missouri running back, has been cleared. Obviously, went through that incident where he was shot in the leg in Laurel, Mississippi at a concert, and he's worked hard to get back. And Eli Drinkwitz stood up on the podium and made that announcement yesterday. I thought that was really positive news and kind of a ray of light there.
14: Little 3HLBR show crossover from SEC Media Days. 3HL doing a great job as always. Super Bowl Radio Row and 3HL. 3HL always must listen. Appointment radio, of course, but this is where they this is where they thrive. Robert is getting in my ear and saying it's 6HL. Why is it 6HL?
3: Because all of us together, that's 6.
14: Oh, okay, buddy.
30: Oh, okay.
3: It's me too. I'm gonna add me on here too.
31: Put him in a little box.
14: In the middle of the Zone TV chat. If you're hanging out with us on Zone TV,
1: poor Zeph.
14: You can see Dawn in her blanket.
3: Hey, get it. Tell him to get in your shot.
14: Joseph has never been left out. Every time I turn on your show, he's talking. Okay, he's fine. It's okay.
31: He's never been left out.
14: It's just fine.
0: Zeph's on the other side of the table because he can't fit under the blanket. So.
4: I am freezing over here.
14: Okay. So
30: he weighs about a buck, so that's why.
0: Oh, there you go.
14: So you've got Missouri, as you mentioned yesterday, Tennessee, Kentucky, and Oklahoma. Will Stein had some interesting comments, Brent, that I wonder all three of your thoughts on, but I'd start with you, Brent. Just the bravado of the Kentucky coach, given that that's not necessarily a program. I mean, Mark Stoops has been the most accomplished coach that Kentucky has had, but that is not a place that is associated with football and winning.
31: Yeah, Will Stein actually hopped on with us yesterday, so people can check out the podcast where you get your podcasts. And Kenny Minchie was on, his quarterback who transferred from Notre Dame, who was from Hendersonville. They were on at the same time. But, Will Stein making news yesterday when asked, why will Kentucky win under you, and how will they win? And he said, because of me. And I thought that was really, really true to what he believes in and what he's saying. And we
30: it wasn't cocky.
31: It wasn't cocky at all. It was
30: didn't come off as
31: matter of fact confidence. And we've heard it from coaches before. James Franklin got the Vanderbilt job, and everybody asked him about all the losing at Vanderbilt, and he said, "What does that losing have to do with me?" And Will Stein kind of with that same deal. Obviously, Kentucky has struggled. That's why they made a change at head coach, and none of that had anything to do with him. So he's a very confident dude, a very smart offensive mind, and I'm anxious to see what that looks like at Kentucky. And then obviously the hometown angle with Kenny Minchie coming from Notre Dame to Kentucky from Hendersonville, played at Pope John Paul. So yeah, Will Stein was, I thought, pretty cool yesterday, actually.
30: Yeah, well, and here's the other thing about Stein is they have a top 10 transfer portal class in the country. So he's gone out, he's gotten some new players, he's filled some holes. Like, people forget about that and about how damn easy it is to change your team within a year now because of the portal. And so he's got a lot of talent coming in. And then the other thing about him is he has just done things his way.
14: Yeah.
30: You know what I mean? Like, he was in college for a little bit, then he went and was like, I think I'm going to go coach high school for a little bit. So he went and coached high school for a little bit and then got back in the college game. Like, he has never really, to me, it feels like, done what you should or are supposed to do as a coach from a path, a journey, a trajectory. And so I kind of appreciate that part of him. And I think he's going to be super fun offensively to watch what they do, because you saw what he did at his last stop at Oregon, what they were able to do, and how high powered offenses can be. So from that standpoint, I'm like, that's why he didn't come off as cocky to me. He just came off as like, this is me.
31: This is matter
30: this
31: of
30: is,
31: fact.
30: And, this is matter of fact. Yep. I think it's because of me. Like, he has not taken the path of, you need to go be a coach at a smaller school and you need to, stay in college and do this. He's like, well, I want to go coach high school, so I'm going to go do that for a little bit, and well, then I'll come back.
31: Well, it's like you asked him to recruit you during our segment, and I thought that was interesting because he did put together on a quick way the number 10 prospect transfer class in America.
14: Yeah, I could have jumped him up to number one, but this is what they got to understand. When you look at a guy coming in, a head coach, Babs talked about it, man, plenty of times. When Drink first jumped in, you got to jump in to make a splash in a conference where the fans are fanatics, the coaches get paid big, big bucks, and all the boosters and people in the upper management, they want to be right there at the golf course and at the barbershops talking about how great of a program they got. You better not come in this conference and sit on your hands. Mm-hmm. You better not do it. So you better come in with that bravado, not cockiness, but bravado, saying, this is why we're going to be able to go get these kids here. They already got something established at Kentucky. You know what it is basketball-wise. Stoops didn't leave it in a horrific spot. It's better than when he left it. So you got an opportunity to shake things up in Louisville down the street. Regardless of what's going on in the SEC, is making waves. So
30: even though he played there.
14: Even though he played there.
30: That's so bizarre.
14: But that gives more to it, because he sees what's going on and what they want to do and get behind it. So you got to shake this thing up. You got to shake it up.
30: He was also a Kentucky fan growing up. Like, he talked about rushing the field.
14: That's what I felt from him.
31: Played at Louisville, but grew up a Kentucky fan.
14: He know what it means. That's all I feel.
30: I think he played at Louisville because – Kentucky didn't work out.
5: It's just so important, though, that he is a Kentucky fan, because he gets that. Like, I was going to relate it, Slay, back to the idea of Cignetti coming into the basketball game two years ago and saying, Purdue sucks, but so do Michigan and Ohio State, and we're coming for them, too. And we all, we all laughed. We're like, he's cute. He's new here. Let's pinch his cheeks, set him on his way. Good luck this season, little guy. And now he's a national champion, okay? Yeah. Now, he's a bit of a unicorn, but, like, just somebody – as an athlete, Slay, somebody who can come in and actually be authentic about resetting the culture, resetting expectations, and essentially, at Kentucky football, it feels like it's less retraining of a fan base than at an Indiana, for example.
6: No question. And that's what it's going to take, especially in the day and age with these student athletes that's coming in now. You have to do something to catch them, their attention, because it's short. It's only short-lived before another person comes in with maybe a bigger brand or a bigger bag and can get that attention. If you don't come in and make your mark immediately, then it's going to be a problem, and you're going to lose everything. And like what Bab said, you that top 10 transfer portal, you're not getting that. And that's what you better base it off of, coming in right away to at least make a splash. You need to go get one win, or at least be your trajectory be shooting towards, you know what, we knocking on the door. You know what I'm saying?
30: Can I point this out, Buck and Lucas? I want to bring this up because I want to hit on this, talking about the transfers coming in. Vandy Chris, 24 in the chat. Kenny Minchie, the guy that got beat out at quarterback by a true freshman, is going to lead UK to greatness? Nah, bro, don't happen like that. Okay, Vandy Chris, I don't think you know, A, how close that quarterback battle was.
31: It was. And, yep.
30: B,
31: and it wasn't anticipated to be that way.
1: Nope. At correct. Notre Dame.
30: Yep. Yes, at yep. Notre Dame. And then B, how damn good that quarterback that beat him out is.
6: Yeah.
5: CJ Carter is excellent.
30: Am I right?
5: CJ Carter's excellent.
6: And you know what? Let me
30: like
6: add to that.
30: Everybody's talking about him, Buck.
6: Let me add to that.
30: Everybody's talking about
6: him. We just had a chance to talk to Clark Lee, and this is what I'm talking about. This is the prime example of what the fans are once you get a little bit of taste of winning. Vandy Chris coming in and scolding and pointing the finger at what Kentucky could be. Yeah. Who are you to talk about that? And Vandy, you just now found out what winning is. But that's what it is. That's why I say that, Buck. When you come in as a coach, you better, if you ain't banging on your chest, you better have somebody beating drums behind you by when you're walking into this conference.
31: By the way, Vanderbilt football coach Clark Lee will join us for an extended conversation at 5:20 today.
30: So hey, guess who else we have today, boys?
5: Who else?
30: Alex Golish.
5: Ooh.
30: Mm-hmm. War damn eagle, baby. Okay. War damn
6: talk about
30: eagle.
6: Confidence.
1: So I
30: love it.
1: I know Heupel got asked a lot about Alex Golish yesterday, 3HL joining us from SEC Media Days in Tampa. And Heupel, another year where he comes into Media Days and there's a lot on the docket, right? Last year it was the Nico stuff, the Boo Carter stuff. This year it's the quarterback battle, the Chaz Coleman situation. And he's Josh Heupel. He was never going to tell us who his starting quarterback is going to be at SEC Media Days. But from his sit down, I know you guys covered a ton. And I love how laid back Josh Heupel seems to be when he does sit down with you guys during these car wash interviews at Media Days. What's the biggest takeaway from your conversation around Josh Heupel and a fascinating year for Tennessee football in 2026?
31: Well, Slay asked him who his quarterback is. When are you going to name a quarterback? He goes, I did it about 30 seconds ago. It's on Twitter. Have you not checked?
6: Yeah. He's stalling me, Pan. That's what he's doing.
31: You know, he said ideally we would have already had that done, but they're looking forward to the competition in the fall. I asked if he had a timeline. He said, you know, no. And that's when he said, I wish, you know, ideally speaking, it would be now. But they're going to see what they have. And Babsy asked him what he's looking for in a quarterback and a leader. And he said, well, there are a number of things. But number one, take care of the football.
30: Yeah. And well, and then he talked about the command of the offense.
31: Yep.
30: So because he said that in the big room, you know, hey, like the one that knows commands the offense the best can run it the best, you know, that kind of thing. I mean, I almost felt like, and this is just me going outside the box, guys, so don't quote Josh Heupel on this, but I almost felt like it was like, hey, it can be either one, just you got weapons around you, don't screw it up.
6: Yeah.
30: You know, like it's going to be easier, just don't screw it up.
31: Yeah,
30: right?
31: We kind of got that feel from DeShaun Bishop, right?
30: Yep.
31: Like he was like, y'all have no idea how explosive we can be on offense this year. And he talked about the four returning starters on the offensive line and portal guys coming in, the weapons at wide receiver, tight end. And so he's looking forward to that too. And, you know, I don't know. I mean, we're all focused in on who the quarterback is going to be.
30: Does it matter?
6: Are we missing?
30: Like, does it matter because of what's around him?
31: Take care of the football, command of the offense.
30: I almost got, like, a takeaway. Yeah, command the offense. So then, of course, I asked him, okay, well, which one is commanding the offense the best right now, you know? Yeah. And of course, he's like, well, they both da-da-da-da. Mm-hmm. And I'm like, come on, Hype, give me a little something.
6: No, they all buttoned up on it.
30: Yeah, he's super buttoned up on it. But, yeah, I almost felt like it was hey, we're going to be good with either. We feel okay with either, and it's going to be one of those don't screw it up.
6: Yeah.
1: I wonder if we're not headed towards more of a 2024 Tennessee look, right, as they try to get back to the run game. Jim Knowles coming in to clean up the defense, as opposed to Joey Aguilar just let it rip and see what happens. But how hard of a time are you guys having, Don? We can start with you on just trying to define expectations, though, for this Tennessee team. Because to your point, the talent profile feels like it's raised that depth across the board. But when your two biggest questions are who's going to play quarterback and who's going to sack the quarterback, you know, it makes it hard to try
30: and ideal.
1: Gauge sure. where you are going into year six now for Heupel.
30: Yeah, that's a great question. Honestly, I think that would be a better question for Zeph and Slay and Brent, because they are Vols fans. So for me, just looking at as an outsider, like, expectations are to be there at the end to have a chance to make the college football playoff, and it doesn't matter that you have a brand new quarterback. Where are you as Vols fans, though, as far as expectations, and what's reality?
31: So what's the expectation level question? Number of wins?
30: Because a young quarterback is going to make mistakes.
31: Well, and nobody wants to talk about next year, but if you look ahead to a second-year starting quarterback next year, you look ahead to a running back from Chattanooga Baylor, who everybody in America wants, and it's between Tennessee and Ohio State, and we believe Tennessee's going to – I've been saying it for a long time – Tennessee's going to get him tomorrow. And so then he's in the mix in 2027.
6: With Bishop.
31: So, you know, I think it's going to be a fun team to watch. You're right about defensive line. Slay was talking about this yesterday. That is a big, big question, mm-hmm. right, with this team. The linebacker, we talked to two of the linebackers yesterday, and they're phenomenal players and team leaders and great players and all those things. But new system on defense, all those things.
6: Know what you're getting out of your secondary.
31: For me, I don't know what the win total number is in terms of success for me, but growth certainly is.
6: Yeah, and I feel like when you look at this team, one thing I think with the teams that were able to win and catch us off all by surprise were those teams were the leadership. And I look at this team, and I think we all walked away saying, you know what, if they have nothing else, they do have leadership, whether it comes from the running backs, whether it comes from the linebackers.
30: Those kids were so impressive.
6: I mean, they're dialed in. You know what I'm saying? I think this is the first time when they walked into a situation. This, you haven't heard about expectations outside of them. You know what I'm saying? We've been hearing of the outside noise, but as far as expectations, what they need to get, 10 wins, whatever it may be, this could be one of those years that you enjoy each moment, each game, and you look up at the end of the year, and you're like, damn, one more win. And
31: right, because
6: we're able to get over the hump.
31: If it's 8-4, what are the 8?
6: There you go.
31: Because you can't lose to Vanderbilt again.
6: Nah, right.
30: And
6: right.
30: You got 9 conference games this year. Mm-hmm. Welcome to the big league.
6: That's going
30: to
6: be interesting, though. I do think, like what Bab said, don't mess it up, man. I think the weapons, and you can look at it on when you talk to Bishop, you talk to Josh Heupel, the inner child in them smiling because of the Mike Matthews, the Staley's, Ethan Davis, the running backs. You got an old line coming back with them tackles that are going to be different. Like, they are – them dudes, man, they got a different aura about themselves. Not in question, but more so wait and see what's going to happen.
5: I want to go back to what Brent just said. 3HL's here with us from Tampa Bay.
6: Who's Brent?
5: Of course. Huh?
30: Who's Brent?
7: It is Yorl.
6: Thank you, Bert.
5: Okay. Calm down, everybody. With your intros and your nicknames. Oh, my God. Everybody's calm down.
31: See, you think you have control over your show. We have control
5: over
31: your show.
5: When have I ever thought that I had control over my show? When in my life? Are you kidding me? 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What Brent said was that Vanderbilt cannot beat Tennessee again this year. So I want to go back to that. We are in a new age of college sports. Whoa. There are no more dynasties anymore, right? So it's basically reset the board, transfer portal, NIL, almost every season. Tennessee and Vanderbilt have never felt like they have more even footing between them.
6: Yeah.
5: How real is the idea that Vanderbilt could have a more successful stretch here than Tennessee, and how real is that for Tennessee to make sure that they keep pace with little brother?
30: It's real.
6: Yeah, I think it's real. Listen, this is what I'm going to say. You got to listen to Clark Lee's interview. Like, we put him in the Boom Boom Room. He had a series of questions.
5: 520 today, right, Brent?
6: Your will confirm that he'll be on at 520 today.
5: Thank you.
6: And I'm just letting you know that, hey, man, it's not – it's a question that's been asked, and he has an answer for it. But he also, I think, believes that this team is out to write their own destiny when you look at who Vanderbilt is. So they know who Diego Pavia was. It was a lot of veteran leadership around him that helped their team be who they were, because that team came back. You know what I mean? It came back and got 10 wins and was right there on the cusp of doing something special. And this team is totally different because those exact same leaders are either going to the league or graduated and had to graduate because a lot of them were older. So it's going to be interesting to see how it plays out, man.
31: Yeah, Tennessee had won 6 straight in the series, but last year was a dominant second half performance by Vanderbilt. Yep. And they throttled Tennessee. So, Vandy obviously trying to go 2 in a row in that little series. But
6: Clark Lee's confident.
31: He's very confident. Even if you're not a Vanderbilt fan, listen to that conversation.
6: I promise you.
31: It's absolutely fascinating.
6: All these questions you're asking, you're going to get answers.
31: Yeah.
14: 3HL, they do it better than anybody. They're down there at SEC Media Days for a few more days, getting all the best interviews and coverage of the Southeastern Conference. All right, get the hell out of here with your blanket.
6: Now, hold on, Buck. What? Commissioner Sankey's walking up. He wanna jump on real quick.
14: Okay,
6: you got time?
14: Good.
6: You got a couple more minutes?
7: Do the Sankey leg.
14: Really?
6: That's why that's my guy back there.
31: Yeah.
6: That's why.
31: Let me tell you, he is so excited to jump on this radio station every year.
14: Just listen.
6: Hold on.
14: The three of you, collectively take your asses to the shadows right now. Get out of here. Go. Yeah, goodbye. That's 3HL from Tampa Bay. We'll talk more about...
30: You're smoking crack.
14: Oh. Yes, Dawn. That
8: sounded like a hot mic for a second.
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3: As a parent, when you send your kid off to school in the morning, you know that they're going to be learning, they're going to be spending time with their friends. But a new study out of UCSF found adolescents are spending an average of 70 minutes of their school day on their phones. Now, some kids will say they need their phones to help with schoolwork, but this study found that they were spending the vast majority of their screen time on TikTok, Instagram, and Snapchat, not really apps that you're going to be turning to for homework help. Now, the study's lead author said, don't blame kids for using their phones at school. Teach them how to resist them. Focus on what they'd get by putting them aside rather than what you're taking away. Explain how phones could hurt their academic performance, and also remind them of this. Nothing takes the place of real face-to-face friendships. I'm Dr. Sanjay Gupta, helping you live a better life.

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0: Show fueled by Hattie B's Hot Chicken. The best hot chicken in the world. I want Hattie B's today. I've had Hattie B's entirely too much this week. Maybe the limit does not exist. But I have a hot chicken craving. We had so much fun. Did you guys talk about the World Cup final and the experience, the watch party? Or not watch party necessarily, but the viewing experience from the Hattie B's in East Nashville.
1: What do you think?
0: I would hope so.
2: Mum is the word. Don't tell anyone how extravagant and awesome East Nashville's location is. Don't tell anyone there's free pool, liquor drinks, 40s, pinball.
0: I did have tremendous respect for the two guys who were just in the middle of the place playing pool the entire time and not paying a bit of attention to the soccer. I did think that was...
2: They played pool for like 4 hours.
0: They just showed up on a, Sunday. Let's get the boys together. Let's go play some pool. Oh, the World Cup final is on and everybody is here to watch it. We're just, hanging out in the middle of all the festivities. Yeah, maybe we shouldn't tell more people about the East Nashville location because I very much enjoyed that. And it will soon be overrun, like all of their locations, because Hattie B's does it right. ESPN, no way to gracefully transition into what's happening today, but it looks like a bit of a bloodbath out there for a number of people at the worldwide leader. Maybe you don't necessarily, as a sports fan, pay super close attention to the transactions of media.
1: No, but these are big names.
0: These are big names. That's
1: what
0: I'm
1: saying. Names people have been watching for years.
0: That's why I think it's important to kind of pull aside and talk about what's happening today, because it's a sad... almost all of these people will find work. They will not be on as free agents for long. But there's a trend happening in sports media right now. You saw what happened to Pro Football Focus. They got stripped down to the studs. Good people like Trevor Sikkema out there at this point in time. Charles Davis, Tom Pelissero, Carl Ravich, and Ryan Clark are the biggest names so far, who specifically The Athletic and Andrew Marchand, who covers sports media and the business of sports media, is reporting, all are out today. Cam Newton, who has some appearances with First Take from time to time, he's not necessarily a full-time ESPN talent, but was doing stuff for the network on top of his podcast.
1: Bart Scott,
0: they'd started to wean themselves off Bart Scott, right? He's not doing ESPN radio anymore, so he's probably, and I know they reorganized the ESPN radio structure again. That's happened like 7 times since Mike and Mike left.
1: But Carl Ravich, man, that dude is an institution, like 33 years at the network, and he is most associated with baseball, and he's an excellent baseball announcer, and he does the College World Series every year, and MLB on ESPN, but Carl Ravich does college basketball. He does college football. That's probably the most notable. There's some big name former athletes in there. And Tom Pelissero is someone that we reference a lot on this show.
0: It depends on where you talk about the relevance. Pelissero is the most relevant to the NFL space. Carl Ravich is if you're a fan of ESPN because he's a staple at the network, right? I mean, you're talking about Linda Cohn, who's anchored the most sports centers of anybody, men or women, leaving the network after, I believe it was 35 years, maybe

0: had some sense that this was coming down the line. Ryan Clark, though, is something that we're going to get to in the next segment, because Ryan Clark is my oh no. Not even just the Ryan Clark, but the way that the situation happened around him yesterday, if you've paid any attention to that. So we will get to, what do we have to give away for Ono? What do we have in the nebulous prize bucket?
1: If you've been waiting.
0: But I'm sure, you know, the fine people downstairs at Promotions have stocked and supplied. What's in the nebulous prize bucket?
1: Oh, it's busting at the seams. Okay, I have a family four-pack to go see Nashville SC host Montreal tomorrow night at Geodis, to go along with your $100 gift card to a Moments Peace Salon and Day Spa.
0: How about that? A $100 gift card to a Moments Peace Salon and Day Spa in and of itself.
1: You can get a massage to get ready to have to deal with your kids for 3 hours. Or your wife.
0: At the soccer game. Or your husband.
1: Sure, it's not that way around.
0: Nashville SC is the best team in the city. It's not even close. 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If you call in 615-737-1045 and tell us what in sports made you say, oh no.

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1: A better life with Dr. Sanjay Gupta.
2: Even for people who fall asleep easily, staying asleep can be difficult. You wake up, your mind starts to race, you can't turn those thoughts off. Sleep experts say there are a few things you can try. Cognitive shuffling. That's when you choose a random, impersonal, non-emotional word. Then for each letter of that word, think of as many words that begin with each letter as you can before moving on to the next one. It distracts your brain from stress. It also mimics the fragmented thought patterns that usually occur as you drift off to sleep. Sensory grounding is something else. That's when you work through things you can hear, feel, see, smell, or taste. That helps you to be in the moment instead of dwelling on the past or the future. Or just do a mental walkthrough of a place you know well. Familiar but neutral imagery that can calm the brain. I'm Dr. Sanjay Gupta, helping you live a better life.
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2: 11 o'clock, good morning from the Circus Sports at the Mint Kentucky Downs studio. I'm Lucas Panzeca. SEC Media Days continues into today down in Tampa, Georgia, Auburn, South Carolina, and Vanderbilt making the rounds today. 3HL live from Media Days presented by Wholesale Supply and eSpaces. They will be on the air at 3, a conversation with Clark Lee at 5:20. 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
10: For the opportunity to win a family four-pack to the upcoming Nashville SC game against Montreal. That's going down tomorrow. Lucas is on the call, as a matter of fact. Your first game back since the World Cup break?
2: First game post-World Cup break for me. 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
10: 615-737-1045 is how you call in to win that family four-pack. And also, if that wasn't enough, a $100 gift card to a Moments Peace Salon and Day Spa. But if, and only if, you call in 615-737-1045 and tell us what in sports made you say, oh, no. So we were mentioning the ESPN layoffs. You guys, I think Robert sent this to the chat at some point before we went to see the Odyssey yesterday. ESPN had planned to lay off people today. They did not plan for people to find out yesterday who they were intending to lay off, much less people who were on the air. Ryan Clark, and I don't care really what people think of Ryan Clark. I know some people strongly disagree with his opinions. I'm sure there's stuff that I disagree with. I'm sure there's stuff I agree with for the most part. I think his football analysis is smart. I really like the hit that he does with Scott Van Pelt after Monday Night Football games. I think that he has a value add at ESPN, and he certainly gets them plenty of attention, even if he steps in it from time to time. But either way, whatever he's making, they felt it necessary to lay him off. He was on the air yesterday during NFL Live, which is one of the best programs on ESPN. And so the ESPN suits felt that news was going to get to Ryan Clark about him being laid off before they informed Ryan Clark that they were going to lay him off. So executives from ESPN went to whichever studio, I'm pretty sure it's the Bristol, Connecticut studio, or if he's on remote, at some point informed him remotely during the show that they would not be retaining him, that he would be laid off as of today. They did this in the middle of a live broadcast, not thinking about the impact that it would have on him or much less the rest of the people that they were not planning on laying off, because what better way to keep the people that you want on your network calm than to fire one of their colleagues, one of their co-hosts, one of their co-workers in the middle of your show, because they couldn't keep a lid on the speculation and the rumors that were getting out there about Ryan Clark. I don't know what the right way to do this, Lucas, but I know that that is one of the worst ways, right? Like, even if he finds out on his phone or somebody texts him or whatever, I feel like you do less harm if you just let him finish the show. And I can feel the scared ESPN executives running out there trying to get to him before he finds out that he's getting laid off while he's on live television and maybe does some level of speaking about it on the network, right? Because that's what happened there. They thought he was going to find out while he was on the air, say something about it on the air, and they scrambled down there to try and nix the situation before it happened.
2: It's a bad look.
10: It's a terrible look.
2: It's a bad look. And now that clip of Ryan Clark and Peter Schrager is going around from September, maybe?
10: Not even that. ESPN aggregated a Ryan Clark opinion yesterday, clipped off a Ryan Clark opinion yesterday from yesterday's programming, his thoughts on the Cowboys, and posted it as if they didn't just lay his ass off in the middle of a show.
2: Yeah, someone didn't get the memo.
10: That's messed up. I mean, you think it's as simple as that? That somebody just, like, that was a scheduled, they were always going to post whatever Ryan Clark said about the Cowboys? I don't know. I think the whole thing's screwed up. And again, whatever you feel about Ryan Clark personally, I know Ramon thinks highly of him, obviously, because they were teammates together. I'm sure that doesn't mean that Ramon agrees with everything that he says. You don't have to agree with everything that he says to understand that's the wrong way to do somebody.
2: Brandon Ayuk made me say, oh no, this past week. And he's done that a lot this year. He went on, not a rant, but had some sort of unhinged post on Instagram that apparently was targeted at Christian McCaffrey. Robert, maybe you could help me out with this. I'm not sure where the McCaffrey part is in here, but Brandon Ayuk, just a black slate on his Instagram with white text, posted 2 days ago, people have career years when 11 on the O. Everybody eat no kizzy. I hold an NFL record for making plays with the least amount of opportunities. I'm looking for my opportunity because I'm going to capitalize and win a bowl. I'm not going to fumble it away. I'm done playing the backseat to folks who not like that. Hashtag true story. Hashtag free Uke. Where's that criticism towards Christian McCaffrey? Like that was...
4: Or the crizzy.
10: I don't know.
2: That was the headline going around. But what's making me say, oh no, is Brandon Ayuk
10: just generally
2: going unhinged on the internet. And at this point, like, is he going to take another snap in the NFL? Like, is Brandon Ayuk even worth the squeeze at this point if you are an NFL organization?
10: Who was the Bills' first round pick that was kind of a weirdo? He ended up going to the Chiefs for a little while. He had some, like, conspiracy theory about lizard people and all this different
2: Kelvin
10: kind of stuff.
2: Benjamin?
10: No, not Kelvin Benjamin, not Queen Latifah. It's what he ended up looking like when he got fired. No,
4: Queen Latifah was not Precious. Precious was a different woman.
10: No, I'm saying Kelvin Benjamin, when he got fat, looked like Queen Latifah for a period of time.
4: Oh, okay. I thought you meant that because Queen Latifah? No, maybe that was Monique.
10: Either way.
4: Precious's mother.
10: Sammy, Clemson receiver. Sammy Watkins?
2: Oh, Sammy Watkins.
10: Sammy Watkins, yeah. Kind of a weirdo. Kind of got unhinged towards the end. Never like this, though. Never was he giving you reasons almost daily to not hire him as a professional wide receiver. Like Sammy Watkins had some stuff going on there, but not quite to this level.
2: Something's been weird.
10: Why would you sign this guy?
2: Yeah.
10: Why would you sign this guy? Give me one single solitary reason. Like, whose wide receiver depth chart is so down bad that you're a Brandon Ayuk away from winning, I don't know, 7 games, 8 games? Because you're talking about the dregs of the league at that point, and if you're the dregs of the league, you want to add that to your locker room for a week and a half or however long it takes before he crashes out, respectfully.
4: It was the Commanders or nobody.
10: Are we washed because I did not know what is no kizzy? Am I old?
4: Would you like the Urban Dictionary reading?
10: No. I mean, can we do? Because I don't think Lucas could have said that in a more Caucasian way than he did.
2: No kizzy.
10: Okay, very good.
4: It means no lie or no cap.
10: No cap.
2: Okay.
10: When did the new cap become no kizzy?
4: The sentence for it is incredible. I want some lemonade, no kizzy.
10: Lemonade. Interesting.
4: I don't know what the Urban Dictionary reading for is lemonade, right, or if that is actually just the drink.
2: It's the new no cap.
10: We've never sounded older.
4: Or wider. My oh no, I'd like to paint a picture for you guys.
10: Yeah.
4: Imagine you are just a regular guy. You got 1,500 followers on Instagram, you got a good job, and you lock down your 10 out of 10 high school sweetheart. Everything is going swimmingly. You spend 5 years together, you're about to pop the question, and all of a sudden, a soccer star follows her on Instagram.
10: Yep.
4: Not just any soccer star, it's Lamine Yamal.
2: Baby goat.
4: Lamine Yamal follows your girl on Instagram with his 50 million Instagram followers. She dumps you 2 weeks later.
2: Oh.
4: 1 week later, you see her on the stage with Lamine Yamal and the World Cup trophy.
10: She's on the stage?
4: 3 weeks ago.
10: Is she Spanish, the ex-boyfriend?
4: I assume so. Three weeks ago, she is commenting on a picture of her and her ex-boyfriend saying, I love you, babe. And now she is playing playfully with Lamine Yamal's brother as he tries to lick the World Cup trophy. Guys, competition is not fair. You cannot give an opportunity to be taken over by these superstar men. You know, I'm living it. I am one of these superstar men. I follow women on Instagram frequently and just think I could have her.
10: Yes.
4: I could steal her. But I don't, because I'm a good guy. Lamine Yamal, not so much. That's what made me say, oh no. Out here stealing people's girlfriends. You got to let the girls like that just stay with the guy.
10: What?
4: Ariana Grande, she broke up.
10: No, that's on you for not being the soccer player with 50 million followers.
4: Oh, stop it.
10: If you get scooped, it's on you.
4: No, if you got scooped, you would be mad. You would be upset. You would be jealous because you think of yourself as the clout juice man. If someone else came in with a clout cloud, flying in on it, and just left you juiceless, took all your honeys, you would be upset.
10: Mm.
4: That's what made me say, oh, no.
10: That's tough. That's tough from posting each other on Instagram 3 weeks prior to being on the stage with the with the soccer player.
4: The picture of them together is enough to make someone be like, yeah, I'm calling out of work for a week.
10: I mean, I
4: used to sleep next to this woman. We have a cat together. She said she loved me.
10: We have a cat together.
2: Like, now she's with the man that was graced by Messi as a child.
4: She's like, I would also like to wash your body. Let me adorn you with oil.
2: Poor guy.
10: It's tough because now this guy is famous for getting scooped. Like now the ex-boyfriend becomes somebody who is recognizable because Jamal got his girl. That's tough. That's really tough. 615-737-1045 is the number. If you have a better submission than the three that we just gave, I don't know if you got a better one than Robert's, but we'll give you the opportunity to win a family four-pack to see Nashville SC tomorrow at Geodis Park, as well as a $100 gift card to a Moments Peace Salon and Day Spa. Let's go to the phones and start with Colton in Pulaski.
5: All right, so my oh no of the week, I don't know if y'all have seen the memes going around, but I guess during the World Cup, whenever they were doing the ceremony, they had a huge blow-up of the trophy on the field. And just as that thing's blowing up and rising, looked like a certain feature of the male body. Did look very good, but it's made some great memes. I'll listen. Y'all love the show. I'll hang up and listen.
10: Excellent. Well, don't hang up if you want to win the tickets. Remember to stay on hold for the opportunity to win those tickets. Yeah, the blow-up World Cup trophy looked like an erection. I don't
4: It was very vascular.
10: Yeah, I don't know if we got some sponsors on that thing, if we got some Blue Chew, some Viagra floating
4: some
10: around there.
4: Snickers.
10: Snickers?
4: Yeah.
10: Snickers?
4: Snickers are very vascular. If you look at them, it looks like they have veins on the top of it. I always cut the veins off the top.
2: Could have been a Tennessee Men's Clinic ad.
10: How many people in the world have described the Snickers as vascular?
4: If it's not snickering for you anymore, you need Tennessee Men's Clinic. Give me some money.
10: Stay away from my Tennessee Men's Clinic. Stay away.
2: We're going to see him in the next segment eating a Snickers from the vending machine during the break.
10: I'm going to call HR on him. Pervert. Sterling is in Gallatin.
6: My oh no is... it's about Victor, I think it's Baker, I think. But he was a defensive tackle at Western Kentucky who was dismissed from the football team because of not reporting. However, the reason they were not reporting is because in April, he lost his mom. So he left to attend the funeral and also grieve. And then on May 26th, the positioning coach called him and asked where he was. And then the next day, he was released. I just think there should be some type of empathy in that regards, but that was my oh no.
10: Yeah, no, I just saw the story, Sterling. Thank you for the call. So I'm reading from WBKO in Bowling Green. A Western Kentucky University football player lost his football scholarship after being listed as a failure to appear on a mandatory date after he says he went back home to be with family after the unexpected death of his mother. Now NCAA rules may keep him out of the sport. That's terrible.
2: Yeah.
10: Victory Vaca or Vaca, V-A-K-A, is the player's name. So Western revoked his scholarship. The NCAA has declined him access to finish his collegiate football career at another school.
4: Oh, this is awful. Have you seen the quote from the coach? He pulled a Ferris Bueller. He said, wheel our body down here and we'll give you the eligibility back.
10: What?
4: No,
2: he did not say that.
4: You ever seen Ferris Bueller where he thinks that they're messing with him on the phone and he's like, wheel our body down here and I'll sign the papers.
10: Jesus, Robert.
4: I said Ferris Bueller up front.
2: They're saying his 2-month offseason absence left him in a position not to play. So,
10: do you remember when this happened with Derrick Henry a couple of years ago? So it was Derrick's, I think it was after his rookie season. So the summer after the offseason after his rookie season, he went back to Alabama to go back to school to finish his degree. And he missed some kind of mandatory report date. And Jarrell Casey took him out. Like, took him out in the locker room. Like, now I know who I can trust. Now I know who I can rely on. Mike Mularkey had a whole thing about it. It was very, this was, again, before Derrick had the profile of who Derrick Henry was. And he just simply didn't inform them that he was going, what he was doing. Or it was a miscommunication, essentially. And nothing obviously happened to Derrick. Nothing significant. I don't know if he got fined or something like that. But this is a terrible story.
2: There's probably a lot more to it, but it is, that's terrible.
10: Well, we hope that there's a resolution for the young man. All right, Dan in Lewisburg.
7: Hey, guys. My oh no is with the World Cup, while Fox was broadcasting the event, the announcer, as they was doing a camera sweep, called out Brad Pitt's in attendance. Come to find out, he didn't know his actors. It was actually Matt Damon with his wife, Luciana Barrazzo, and the Fox commentator's co-host said, oh, no, that's not Brad Pitt, that's Matt Damon. What a bonehead that was.
10: Thank you for the call. Yeah, I did see that that clip making the rounds. Michael and Gallatin was the last one.
8: Hey, how's it going? My oh no has to be the Ohio State fan they got unhinged on Twitter going after DGG on a post and sending him a DM as well. Like, that's ridiculous.
10: Thank you for the call, Lucas. You know, I'm sure that happens all the time.
2: Yeah, don't tweet recruits. It's going to happen.
10: Yeah, man. But leave the high school kid.
2: Literally kids.
10: You are a grown-ass man tweeting a high schooler about what university he's going to pick. Or harassing a high schooler about what university he's going to pick because you're such a football fan. You're not a football fan. You're just a loser. Don't do that. That's bad for
2: That's him. A good submission.
10: Yeah, that's probably as good as anyone. I mean, Sterling's is sad. I hate to hear that. And hopefully that situation is figured out as best as humanly possible. But yeah, anytime you're tweeting or DMing recruits about their decision, Ohio State fans, Tennessee fans, any fan, don't do it. Well done by Michael. All right. We will jump into one big thing.
4: Well, wait.
10: What? Well, wait, what?
4: Who won?
10: I just said Michael.
4: Oh.
10: Literally.
4: You said, well done, Michael. I just thought you were saying good job. You didn't say Michael wins the tickets? I didn't know.
10: Didn't I?
2: Yeah, Michael's our winner.
10: Okay, very good. Michael wins the tickets.
2: See you at Geodis Park tomorrow night. Get some Hattie B's while you're there.
10: One big thing about Georgia, Auburn, Vandy, and it says Beamer, but I assume that means South Carolina coming up next.
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20: Even for people who fall asleep easily, staying asleep can be difficult. You wake up, your mind starts to race, you can't turn those thoughts off. Sleep experts say there are a few things you can try. Cognitive shuffling. That's when you choose a random, impersonal, non-emotional word. Then for each letter of that word, think of as many words that begin with each letter as you can before moving on to the next one. It distracts your brain from stress. It also mimics the fragmented thought patterns that usually occur as you drift off to sleep. Sensory grounding is something else. That's when you work through things you can hear, feel, see, smell, or taste. That helps you to be in the moment instead of dwelling on the past or the future. Or just do a mental walkthrough of a place you know well. Familiar but neutral imagery that can calm the brain. I'm Dr. Sanjay Gupta, helping you live a better life.
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0: 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I saw. Did you get a peach cobbler? Did I see you with a peach cobbler at one point?
1: No.
0: No, I think you're one of your friends got French fries and ice cream.
1: Banana pudding and ice cream. Yeah, they got it all. They got it all.
0: It's all good stuff. 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What's better than that? What the hell is Tom Brady doing on the internet? Can you help me understand why he and Jake Paul are, or why he is slapping Jake Paul in the face at Fanatics Fest? We have somebody shadowing us today, and she asked, is Tom Brady the one that kisses his sons on the mouth? And I responded, yes, you could do this job.
1: His lasting legacy.
0: Absolutely. Tom Brady does, in fact, kiss his sons on the mouth.
2: You guys didn't kiss your dad on the mouth?
0: No.
2: Just like I love you peck? Now, I had to shower with my dad. Did y'all have to shower with y'all's dad when y'all was a little kid?
1: Like a little kid, I'm sure.
0: How little are we talking?
2: Like, I don't know, like 2 or 3?
0: Oh, I don't know. Maybe. I don't know.
2: You just hop in there.
0: You have memories at 2 and 3 years old? I don't remember anything.
2: Oh, yeah, that thing slapping me in the head. Like, come on, guys. I get the back, you get the front, and then we switch. Now you know the rules.
0: No. That's not how that went down. Don't do that to your father.
2: I love you, Daddy.
0: My family's Egyptian, so we do the cheek kiss, right? When you greet each other, you kiss each other on the opposite cheek, right? You go for a peck here, peck there.
1: Yep,
0: that's what you do. So you do that with men and women.
1: Yep,
0: but not like you know.
2: Yeah, you kiss your daddy too. You're just as weird as I am. Those things are equal. Those things are equal.
0: What you've just described. Being eye level with it is crazy.
2: It's like the microphone that comes down in boxing events. Like,
1: so
0: we have company in here today.
1: So you're like a boom mic.
2: Yeah, so it was booming. All right.
1: So Tom Brady's doing like some
0: talking
1: weird
0: about your father
1: WWE thing with right. Logan Paul. Like, what are they even promoting?
0: Well, but I don't. That's the thing. Is it a WWE thing? Like, is Tom Brady just angling for a paycheck? Is that what happened? Because I saw a video of them at the World Cup final. They're sitting like 50 feet from one another, and they're just flipping each other the bird, like that meme where it's just two guys in the middle of the street. Nobody's fighting, but you're just walking opposite directions and flipping one another off. What are they doing?
2: It's a bit. Same thing we're doing. Like, I can't believe when it happened, everyone's like, is this real?
0: We're not
2: this
0: doing
2: is,
0: a bit.
2: This is so fake. Of course it's fake. It's Logan Paul, who was involved with WWE. Like, the fact that people are so surprised by this is what got me. Like, oh, what, this is dumb.
0: I'm surprised that is he just bored, Brady?
2: No, he's selling things. Tom Brady is trying to get his name attached to things. Logan Paul, he's got an energy drink. Yeah. He's got Prime. He's got WWE. They both have good opportunities to have with name recognition.
0: Have we talked about the name of Brady's coconut water?
1: What is it?
2: Go ahead, you say it. I'm not saying it.
0: Good nut.
1: Are you serious?
0: Google it.
1: Good Lord.
2: The commercial is ridiculous.
0: The thing is literally called Good Nut.
1: TMZ is reporting that Brady is having ongoing conversations with WWE.
0: Well, yeah. I mean, that's what this is.
1: Yeah,
2: it's to build to this. It's to build to something. They're going to probably have a show in New England or somewhere where Tom Brady could get a good pop. He'll come out, cost Logan Paul or his team a win, and that's what they're just building this. It's a social media buzz thing. It's at Fanatics Fest, which is solely built for social media buzz.
1: See, Logan Paul slapped him in the lead up to the UFC event. And then they were doing their little middle finger duel at the World Cup final.
0: Well, he slapped
1: Brady slapped Paul, yeah.
2: Which was bad. As far as a work slap.
0: Yeah, he's not going to be good at this.
2: Well, I mean, if you're ever going to slap someone and it's for WWE or whatever, just do it. Just talk beforehand and be like, hey, dude, just slap the hell out of me. Just slap the hell out of me. I'll get over it.
0: When's the last time you've been slapped? Either of you?
2: Probably in a professional wrestling capacity.
0: What? When were you in a professional wrestling capacity?
2: You don't listen to me at all. I'm not going to go through my whole history with you, but you know this. You know that I have been in and around professional wrestling for a long time.
0: Well, like, you got a buddy, right?
1: Literally, his profile picture has always just has
2: it's
1: been
2: me
1: him
2: as a referee,
1: like refereeing,
2: holding title belts I was a pro wrestling.
0: I don't know
2: referee
0: that I ever looked at your picture
2: for 6 years.
0: Oh,
2: What? I've refereed for like Matt Hardy, Jeff Hardy.
0: We've talked about this?
2: Yes.
1: Like a foundational piece of Robert lore.
0: No, I mean, I know he wrestled in high school and he pooped himself in a singlet, but beyond that, I didn't have the rest of this.
2: Wow. You really think you know a guy?
0: Sorry, buddy.
1: Shame.
2: It's okay. It's okay.
0: Okay. Am I stick in the mud for thinking that this is beneath Tom Brady?
2: Yeah, only because
0: Tom
2: Brady
0: doesn't. Because I don't think he's going to be good at it.
2: I don't think he'll be bad. They can put him in a position to succeed. They're going to get what they both want out of it. Tom wants to push something, whether it's Good Nut or anything else that he's going to be associated with.
1: I guess, and me as, you know, like a very simple human being, you know, my natural response to it is like, dude, like you're Tom Brady.
0: That's
1: what
0: I'm
1: saying.
0: You've
1: got this mega deal. You're a part owner of the freaking Raiders. You've got all these business dealings. Like you need to do this. You got to throw this on top of all of it.
0: Does he have a prenup?
1: I don't know. How the hell do I know that?
0: I feel like it would be fairly public if Giselle and Tom Brady did or did not have a prenup.
1: Yeah, you know I mean, she definitely was the breadwinner.
0: If he's got she doesn't need Tom Brady's money.
1: She made way more money than he did at any point in his football career.
0: Well, he's now closer to what she was
1: probably
0: earning, but not even close during his football career.
2: Triple Mania, which is AAA. It's the Mexican affiliate with WWE. There's a pro wrestling thing down there with like Lucha Libre and all that stuff. They have Triple Mania 34 in Las Vegas, September 11th.
0: Okay, so he's going to do something in Vegas.
2: I imagine they will build up to something for him.
0: Somebody says, keep safe search on when Googling Tom Brady's water. Yeah, the name Good Nut is crazy. Like, is he just trying to do that for shock value?
2: If you see the commercial, yes. They make it very obvious that this is a bit.
1: I wonder what it's like to be Brady's kids and go from what was like a relatively, I feel like, private home personal situation with Brady.
0: He's super boring during his playing career.
1: Yeah, most of his career. Tom Brady was never in TMZ other than when he was on a red carpet with Giselle or something.
0: It took him being blackout drunk at the Bucks parade after he won his seventh when he just stopped caring. And now we have avocado tequila Tom Brady.
1: But that's what I'm saying. What must it be like as a kid to just be growing up with your dad? And yes, your dad's Tom Brady. That is inherently abnormal. But then to see him in his late 40s and into 50s turn into this like mogul, he's doing WWE stuff and like sketches,
0: cartoon
1: and
0: characters.
1: He's just everywhere. He's everywhere.
0: I don't know how old his kids are. I think it depends because his kids have to be close to college age.
1: Probably at least, teenagers.
0: I would say they're for sure in high school. They're probably on the precipice of college.
2: 18, 16, and 13.
0: Yeah.
2: Jack, Benjamin, and Vivian.
0: Yeah. So the 13-year-old probably thinks he's a dork still. I mean, because I always thought he was a dork. Like he's kind of a, you know, like Tom Brady's not cool, right? And now he's trying to be cool guy and do all this stuff. And that's fine. Like he's the most successful quarterback in the history of the sport. The job is not to be cool. The job is to go win football games. But beyond like we made jokes about the cringy kissing his son on the mouth and stuff like that. Tom Crean did something like that too. I can't talk too much smack when that also exists in my program's history. But, yeah, Brady was always kind of, I don't know, just kind of a goober. And now all the Botox and the hairline replacement and all these different things. And now Tom Brady is Netflix entrepreneur, $37.5 million a year for Fox to do, how many, does he do 18 football games a year? And a playoff game? Probably. 615-737-1045, the number if you want to jump in. Are you going to do your soccer stuff now?
1: I'm headed to Nashville SC's facility.
0: Okay,
2: very good. I thought you were going to be back. You're going to leave me here?
1: Of course I am. I love you.
2: I love you too.
1: See you tomorrow.
2: See you tomorrow,
0: You don't say that to me unless you're drunk and smoking cigarettes out of your nostrils.
2: Well, I stopped saying it to you because you don't say it back.
0: I don't say it back.
2: You go, that's sweet, honey. And then tap me on the shoulder.
0: Is there any more it's over thing than that? That's very sweet.
2: You hit me with the Han Solo. Like Princess Leia's like,

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8: 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I'm Dr. Sanjay Gupta, helping you live a better life.
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2: We got to get out of here before I blow a gasket.
4: It's the final hour for us on this Tuesday. We're happy to have you. Lucas had to scurry off to Nashville SC's training facility. They have a match tomorrow against Montreal. I have not been to a Nashville SC game this year. Robert and I are contemplating going to tomorrow's match because apparently they are significantly better than Montreal. And what better way to dip our toe back into the MLS scene, Robert, than watching the local team just whip the snot out of somebody?
5: That's what I'm here for. You remember in Longest Yard, Adam Sandler was getting asked, hey, what did you guys do when you really needed to whip your team into shape? The prison guards are asking him. We'd schedule some cupcake like Appalachian State and beat the hell out of them.
4: Yep.
5: This is our cupcake.
4: Okay, very good. So App State of MLS is coming to town. Montreal tomorrow at Geodis. Lucas is on the call for that, so you can listen to it on The Zone. Or you can listen to The Zone's broadcast on Apple TV while you watch the Apple TV broadcast. They have that option for you as well. SEC Media Days continue on. 3HL is down there doing great work. They have a number of different guests. They had the entire Tennessee contingent yesterday, including Josh Heupel. And you can hear that via their podcast. They will speak to, they did speak to Will Stein as well yesterday, the Kentucky coach. They'll have Clark Lee on later this afternoon. I believe Brent Doherty said that that interview is scheduled for 5:20 Central Time from Tampa. But Will Stein is an interesting figure in the SEC this year. So he is the new Kentucky coach. It's his first SEC Media Days. And he's asked why he thought, I believe we have the audio, why he thought he could win big at a school that doesn't win big in football.
6: This is going to sound like really, I think because of me, to be honest. I think I know what it takes. I've seen it at the highest levels. I know what it takes to recruit at this level. And you just got to believe, man. You just got to put the ball down and play. There's not really else to be said. Is it going to happen overnight? I don't know. I really don't. If I had a crystal ball, everybody in this room would be really, really rich right now. I don't. And so the best determination of if what you're doing is working is putting the ball down and playing football. And so there's going to be bumps in the road. I mentioned it in the speech. Like, I'm prepared for tough moments and tough times. I've succumbed to that in our process, right? I already do self-talk myself about, all right, how can I stay neutral? When stuff's bad, I can stay as neutral as possible and be very diplomatic in my approach. That's why. I mean, growing up a fan is great. It is one thing, but I know the players that we can get here. I know that we can recruit north, south, and east. People come to Lexington and love it. I mean, the longer I live there, the longer I'm like, wow, this place is incredible. It's got everything that you want. Great food, great nightlife, great community, great university. It's safe. You got Big Blue Nation. It takes some TLC, and you got to go attack. You can't sit back and wait. That's one thing I refuse to do at Kentucky is the wait. And so I'm really excited about our administration, the direction that it's going. Again, I said I was so fired up that Mitch brought me here. I'm also excited about what the future holds. And so that's why I'm excited. That's why I believe. Or else I wouldn't have taken the job. I would have stayed out at Oregon and coached Dante and stayed out there.
4: So that's Will Stein speaking at the podium. And what I brought up with 3HL, if you were listening in the first hour, if you missed today's show, you can always check out the podcast, wherever you get your podcasts. 3HL in its entirety. What were we for an hour? For 20 minutes?
5: 6HL.
4: 6HL. So the three of us and the three of them, Dawn then chastised me for not including Joseph. I said, Joseph is included in your radio program plenty.
5: And if it was 7HL, that's just work day. You can't have a 7-hour lunch. That's ridiculous.
4: So we had the entirety of 3HL on in the first hour, and I brought up Will Stein's comments within the context of Kurt Cignetti, who is the Indiana football coach and the defending national champion who was unlikely, also at a program who had less accomplishments than Kentucky football. Kentucky football has been a significantly better program within the SEC than Indiana football has ever been until the last two seasons, culminating in the national championship. So this reminded me of Kurt Cignetti. There's plenty of, and you can tell, right? The reason it reminds me of Cignetti is because when Kurt Cignetti got hired at Indiana, the thing that most football coaches do when they're introduced is show up at a basketball game, because it is famously, I wish, but it is famously a basketball school. So he shows up at a game in the regular season, and he gets the mic, and he says, "Purdue sucks." And the crowd goes nuts, because that's Indiana's biggest rival, in-state rival. And then he lets the crowd go for a little bit, and then he goes, "But so do Ohio State and Michigan."
5: The crowd goes wild.
4: Crowd goes crazy. Crowd goes crazy. And I see this clip making rounds, and I'm not at the game, obviously, but I see the clip going around, and I have no idea that we just hired a new football coach, and I don't know where the hell we got this man and who he is, what his level of accomplishments are, right? Many people didn't. He got to a podium later and then said, "Google me," right? Kurt Cignetti at every turn has this bravado where it can be considered cockiness, but there is something to the confidence that he brought in. He made me believe that Indiana football could actually compete. Now, I never would have believed that Indiana football would win a national championship, and until I was in Miami, in Hard Rock Stadium, watching Fernando Mendoza on 4th and 5, scramble for one of the most impressive touchdowns I've ever seen in a championship performance. I still don't believe it. Will Stein doesn't have quite as big a hill to climb as Kurt Cignetti did at Indiana. But I feel that that authenticity, if it is in fact authentic, will shine through if he keeps that energy. He's going to have to manifest this into existence, because Kentucky football, there are resources being dedicated there now. I'm sure that the bulk of the budget, I haven't looked at Kentucky's revenue sharing model or revenue sharing situation. I would imagine that Kentucky basketball is still very, very well resourced relative to the football program, relative to its SEC member institutions, right? If you looked at the percentage that Kentucky basketball is getting versus Auburn basketball or LSU basketball, whichever other SEC program you want to name, I'm sure the split is still pretty heavily favored for Kentucky basketball. So Will Stein, I don't fault him for getting up there and puffing his chest out a little bit. And you know immediately as soon as you say, "I think it's because of me. I think it's going to be because of me. We're going to win because of me." You know that you're going to get attention that way. Now you have to pay it off. Kurt Cignetti paid it off. There are plenty of coaches who have gotten up there and said the thing and then don't have the ability, the fortitude, the discipline, a number of different things that come with that job that make it so difficult, that make it a CEO type of position as much as an actual coaching position, that allow it to get off the ground. Kurt Cignetti's probably a unicorn. I don't like comparing Indiana and Vanderbilt, for example, because I think Indiana is a shooting star, a meteor. Like, you may go 100 years without seeing a story like that again. Vanderbilt didn't get to the mountaintop, obviously. They didn't make the college football playoff even. And Indiana has done it now twice under Cignetti. But I even think that the degree of difficulty of what Indiana did is so difficult to replicate, is damn near impossible to replicate. Something like that may happen in the future, but there's no guarantee that it will. Will Stein is walking into a situation where there's an interest in football, but it's not going to be the primary thing that drives interest in athletics at Kentucky. He's going to have to find a way to make that work, because, Robert, I mean, the difference that a winning football program makes on your campus for admissions, for the business of your university, it is so funny to watch Indiana realize that you can make money off college football. And just to see the overwhelming amount of resources that are now being poured into a football program that has, I mean, I think Indiana's football stadium might be smaller than Vanderbilt's as the defending national champion. they are going to see, they have seen a huge boon in interest in that university, because whatever college basketball their bread and butter is at its peak, it's never going to match the excitement of college football. It's just so much bigger.
5: I mean, even how much a singular win can do for some programs. I remember when App beat Michigan at Michigan, how big of a deal it was. The next year, Appalachian State reported that they had like upwards of 20% higher admissions. All you would expect, all due to that one game, that one win, and what that did for them.
4: So if I'm a Kentucky football fan, that's what I want to hear. If I'm a football fan generally, like Heupel doesn't do the rah-rah beat our chest thing. He's very flat. He's not going to give media anything to really work with at a podium. Now, he's got some moments on the sideline. He's got some moments in game that would be that level of inspiration. But I also think that for a fan base, you need a little bit of an inspiring figure, especially for one as tormented as Tennessee has been in the last couple of years. I think Clark Lea leads in a different fashion. The personalities of these head coaches are so interesting to see how they play out at the podium, and then how they do or do not translate necessarily to the identity of their football team and to the culture that they're trying to bring to their respective universities. If I'm a Kentucky football fan, though, I'm happy to hear that somebody has a standard for my program, because it would be easy for them to be forgotten about. It would be easy for you to shrug your shoulders and be like, okay, we had a fun run with Stoops. Football's not going to go back to not mattering. Let's gear up for basketball season, and hopefully Mark Pope gets his stuff together and we can win at a higher level and achieve in the sport that we want to achieve in. I think it also helps that, as Don mentioned, or Brent, somebody mentioned in our 3HL visit earlier today, that he grew up a Kentucky fan, that he was a part of the Louisville athletic department, but he grew up a Kentucky fan. So not only do you get the combination of somebody who's been accomplished, had success at Oregon, you saw them in the college football playoff last year, now they got dusted by Indiana, but, you know, I'm not going to nitpick. Could have, as he said, worked with Dante Moore, who's projecting as a first-round pick again in the upcoming NFL draft, and I'm sure Oregon will have a successful football season with or without Will Stein. But Will Stein is somebody with a proven track record of success that actually cares about your program, because he's seen it. He's seen what it used to look like, and he has the vision, or he's saying that he has the vision of what he wants to build it into now. And I think that's his, of all the things that you can actually learn at SEC Media Days, and I give Lucas a hard time because I don't think there's a ton. It's a living, breathing preview magazine, and that's fine. It gets us excited for college football, gets us thinking about things in college football again, starts to get those gears churning, shake off the rust a little bit. But I'm learning more about the personalities of these coaches and how they project, as much as I will how their football teams are going to do, at least in this week right now. 615-737-1045, the number. If you want to jump in, you are welcome to do so. The quote here that I really liked from him: you can't sit back and wait. That's the one thing I refuse to do at Kentucky, is wait. You have to hit the ground running. You have to come in and show people that you're serious. And I think that they're trying to show people that they're serious. Now, whether that'll actually matter in the landscape of this thing, whether it's a year-over-year proposition, or if Will Stein's just going to have to pick his spots and find windows where Kentucky can have a better season. I don't know what the expectation is in Lexington for Kentucky fans right now.
5: Did you feel like him saying, the thing I took from that statement was, and you have to do it with tact. Was he looking at Lane Kiffin side-eyed when he said that? You can't just come in and change everything. It takes time. It takes TLC. You have to have it with some tact. Do it with some tact.
4: Everybody's taking shots at Lane. Heupel's taking monotone shots at Lane. Will Stein's taking parting shots at Lane.
5: I don't know if that's what he was doing, but
4: do I want Lane Kiffin to do well?
5: Yeah, because it's going to tick everybody else off when he does it.
4: I think I want Lane Kiffin to do well. Like, I don't root for Lane. I don't have the history with him that Tennessee fans obviously do. And I know there are still some who are out there holding a grudge. And, like, I don't know, Lane Kiffin has a lot of personality traits that I can relate to. I think I would like to see Lane Kiffin do well. We can continue the college football conversation, talk a little Vandy and Tennessee. Tennessee spoke yesterday, Vandy today. We're also going to carry a portion of Clark Lee's press conference. He is scheduled to speak at 12:30 from Tampa, so we will do all of that coming up next.
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16: What are the chances you are listening to this while drinking a nice hot cup of coffee? If so, don't let me stop you. For years, we've been reporting on the health benefits of coffee, and that's not going to stop today. A new study, this one out of Harvard School of Public Health, found that coffee and tea could help lower your risk of developing dementia. People who enjoyed 1 to 3 caffeinated cups a day saw the biggest impact. In addition to the caffeine, coffee contains hundreds of bioactive compounds that can influence inflammation, glucose metabolism, vascular function, and oxidative stress. It's also possible coffee drinkers might be doing other things that keep them healthy. Eating a more balanced diet, getting plenty of exercise, sleep, not smoking, or drinking too much alcohol. And finally, staying socially active. I'm Dr. Sanjay Gupta, helping you live a better life.
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16: Across the country right now, at this very moment, there are probably arguments taking place about who's doing more of the housework, the homework, the shuttling of kids from this activity to that. It's true. By and large, women do more of this than men. But doesn't have to be that way. And if you and your spouse can level that playing field, it's going to make both of you and your kids happier. Psychologist Yelena Kecmanovich says this might be how you get there. As hard as it might be at first, try to think of your partner like a teammate, not an adversary. Learn how to do some of the chores your partner does to get a better understanding of how much effort something takes. And finally, take the time to acknowledge what the other person is doing, and every now and then, even express your appreciation. That'll go a long way. I'm Dr. Sanjay Gupta, helping you live a better life.

0: Welcome back to the show, fueled by Hattie B's Hot Chicken. We got a shoe drive going on. Well, Ramon has a shoe drive going on. Every child deserves to start school with confidence. 104.5 The Zone's Ramon Foster, proud to host the Kickoff Confidence Shoe Drive, benefiting children served by From Your Father, a Middle Tennessee nonprofit supporting single mothers and their children. As families prepare for a new school year, backpacks and school supplies are often available through community drives. But finding a brand new pair of shoes in the right size is much harder. Shoes need to fit, last, and carry kids through long school days, recess, PE, and everything in between. So today, we're asking you guys to show up for children across Middle Tennessee. You can sponsor a child through this program for just $55 by donating on the link at 1045thezone.com. Because when you guys show up, kids win. So we appreciate you for doing just that. And always appreciate Ramon Foster for stepping up for the youth, the youths.
1: He's such a stud, dude. Like, I put Ramon over a lot, but this is one of the coolest thing he does every single year. You should see the looks on these kids' faces when they're told that they can go in and get whatever they want.
0: Mm.
1: Go pick whatever shoes out you want. Go pick out whatever you need. And Big Dog's got the bill. That's cool as hell. Because a lot of those kids don't ever get the opportunity to get what they want. They only get what they need. So I love that he does this, and it just shows you how big his heart is.
0: Well, and children are cruel. If you show up to school in tattered shoes and things like that, like, you can't protect your kids from the world. And I say that, I mean, again, we are a show that has no children. None of the three of us have children. I guess four. None of the four of us have children. So far be it from me to talk about how the school experience goes, but I do remember being a kid, and I do remember kids making fun of other kids for the way they look or the way they dress or all these different things. So if you have the opportunity to give a kid some confidence because shoes a little worn down or a little ratty looking, and they can go in there and get a new pair and be ready to show all their friends and all their buddies on a playground how cool their new shoes are, courtesy of Ramon Foster and this great program. We always appreciate the way you guys step up for us when we ask you to help support various causes that are here locally. Ramon, absolutely leaning full in to helping the youth of Middle Tennessee. So we hope you will help him in his efforts. When is the shoe drive itself? Well, I guess it's an ongoing thing, right? I didn't know if there was like a day that he's going to buy the shoes.
1: There will be. I don't think we know that day for sure yet, but it'll be a ramp-up period. You hit the nail on the head, though, with confidence. Like, I was a kid. I wasn't, like, super poor, but, like, I didn't get new clothes to go back to school in. So I was always self-conscious about that. Like, people are going to make fun of my busted shoes. Like, and there's nothing you can do about it. Just got to eat it. It's the situation you're in. So, like, anytime you can step up and help a kid, and that's what this does. It helps. It is directly affecting children in our community. So it's just cool. I love stuff like that.
0: Yep. 1045thezone.com is where you go to help with the Kickoff Confidence Shoe Drive before kids get back in school. That's got to be right around the corner. If training camp... Oh, God. Training camp is Wednesday.
1: Next week, baby.
0: Wednesday.
1: Oh, I'm so excited.
0: You and me have to come up with a plan, okay?
1: What's the plan?
0: Well, I'm sensing a little bit of lethargy from across the studio about training camp.
1: Lucas? No. Lucas has bells on for everything. You don't have to get him up. He's already up.
0: It's because we've been doing World Cup for 5 weeks and we haven't had to find different ways to keep him engaged. Okay? You and me have to scheme. Because you might say, well, it's training camp. It's football. It's NFL. Isn't that enough? The answer is no. The answer is no.
1: It'll get, as soon as he gets out there, his blood's going to be pumping. He's going to be ready to go. I know it.
0: I hope so. Because otherwise I'm just dragging a corpse around with me for the next month and a half.
1: And practice is during the show. So, you know, I'm not going to be up with you guys. I've got to be down there with the people. I've got to be down there, foots on the ground, really taking it in.
0: Foots.
1: Foots. Yes.
0: Foots.
1: It's the plural for feet. Duh.
0: Yeah, training camp next Wednesday. We're going to be out there the whole time. The whole time. I'm going to be out in San Francisco for the week when they have joint training camp practices with the Niners. There's only one day of joint camp with the Niners. So we get out there Monday. The practice is Tuesday. Everybody has a day off Wednesday. The preseason game is Thursday. And then we will.
1: So you're going to come back Wednesday and then fly back out for the game, right? You're not going to like leave me and Lucas for like the whole week just to gallivant around San Fran, are you?
0: I'm going to do the show here Monday. I'm going to do the show here Friday. I have a red eye from San Francisco on Thursday night.
1: But then like Wednesday, like your day off, you would definitely like.
0: I'm going to have interviews recorded for you to run on Wednesday.
1: Okay.
0: I'm not showing up to do the show on Wednesday.
1: Okay.
0: I'm probably just going to have a day in San Francisco.
1: Thinking about this.
0: Probably going to go to the Ghirardelli factory.
1: Don't really know how I feel probably about this.
0: Probably not going to do my show with my name on it for a whole day. It's my favorite thing in the world. The Buck Rising Show, and I'm on it half the time.
1: Barkisius and Lucian will both be here to do the show.
0: Oh, are you suitors, are you?
1: Yes, we are here.
0: The show.
1: Oh, I'd be sued,
0: the
1: boy.
0: The show is Penelope.
1: It suits me just fine. I've been trying to tell you, girl, for so long. We should be together.
0: Yeah. So we're gonna carry a portion of Clark Lee's press conference from Tampa, given that Vanderbilt is a fascination this year. They have a lot of interesting components to them, not the least of which is their quarterback situation. We'll talk about that here in just a second. But I want to get back to something I know the two of you touched on while I was out yesterday, and I appreciate you guys doing the show again while I was not doing the show with my name on it yesterday. Greg Sankey, I know you guys talked about what he said. And if you were not aware...
1: Do the Sankey leg! Do the Sankey leg!
0: I don't like that.
1: Lucas loved it.
0: You just pulled that out of your butt yesterday?
1: I did. Yeah, it was just... So I think Rhett said it before the show, and I was like, "Oh, yeah, I could do that." And then I just made... Do the Sankey leg! Do the Sankey leg!
0: Yeah, you're right. It sounds as if it was done in 5 seconds before the show started.
1: That's fine. Just stop making things. This must be how cats feel when they bring us dead mice, and we're like, "Ooh, gross!" It's like, "No, I made that for you. I brought that.
0: It's a present.
1: It's a gift. Keep it.
0: I worked for that." So, Vanderbilt is something we'll get to in a second. Greg Sankey. I'm scared now. Spoke yesterday about the idea that the SEC could secede from the NCAA. Quote, "I do not believe that it is a leverage point. I think that's just honest communication. I would prefer that stay in the meeting room or on a video conference and not be a part of the D1 ticker the next morning, but I don't control all of that." So he's talking about leverage. He says, "You phrased the question, how real is it? So I'll take that as like real or not." So they're real. People have talked about that. They've opined about the frustrations that bring them to the point of saying that we should look at something significantly different. The Big Ten could do this. The SEC could do this. That's really the list. I don't know that the ACC, Robert, I don't mean to, you know, poo-poo your ACC truther-dom. But I don't think the ACC could break out on his own and carry the level of interest that these other two conferences could.
1: People would still watch, but I don't think it would pull.
0: But I'm saying ACC fans would watch their respective programs. I don't know that as a casual or as an SEC fan, I would seek out, maybe I'd seek out a Miami game. I don't know. Maybe they should be back in the title, depending on where they're ranked. But I think the SEC and the Big Ten have the ability to draw more people that aren't necessarily fans of their programs.
1: And to be honest, if the ACC was to break off on their own and their rights agreement went kaput, they would lose Miami, Clemson, Florida State anyway.
0: Yeah, because they would immediately seek more stable partnerships, more lucrative partnerships, and the SEC and the Big Ten would be able to offer them.
1: Right. And maybe the Big 12 comes and offers like Carolina, NC State, Duke, something like that. Like the only foothold they have in the East Coast is UCF, right? Am I wrong about that?
0: For the ACC?
1: No, for the Big 12.
0: Oh, for the Big 12.
1: If someone else were to acquire them, if they were to also secede.
0: I think that's right. I would have to look at the Big 12.
1: The other one would be like West Virginia.
0: Memory. Yeah, West Virginia, not really. Somebody in the chat says Notre Dame is independent, but still throws its weight around. The SEC would be able to do that at a much... Notre Dame doesn't because it's a national brand. It has its own television deal. The SEC could do that and do it more lucratively because they would have more to offer rather than just one program regularly scheduled. And Robert will let me know when Clark Lee is at the podium, and we will hear from the Vanderbilt coach here in just a second. The SEC is at a really interesting point because he's saying that I don't believe that it's a leverage point. I think that it's just honest communication. Both things can be true. You can be honestly communicating. It's like when NFL teams get into situations with cities and the city says, well, we don't want to pay for your stadium. And the team says, okay, well, I'll just leave. It's kind of a situation that Greg Sankey's in. Clark Lee is approaching the podium right now, coming off of Vanderbilt's most successful football season in program history. The coach with an interesting number of questions to answer about his quarterback situation. I'm sure he will be very forthcoming. Greg Sankey is introducing him at the podium, so we will hear from Clark Lee here in just a second. Clark Lee is somebody that we should have on the show at some point when his schedule gets a little less hectic. Though with SEC Media Days being upon us, the schedule is only going to ramp up. We are 50 days until the NFL kicks off, which is kind of a crazy thing.
1: And that's just regular season, right? That's not even like the
0: Hall of Fame game
1: of
0: is in like 2 weeks.
1: Like, I cannot wait.
0: Maybe three.
1: And that is the least significant sports game that happens, maybe. Like, I do not care about the Hall of Fame at all, and I will be looking at the box score, and I will watch every single second of it.
0: Yes. So, Vanderbilt has as many questions to answer as Tennessee does, it seems. And we can have a conversation later in the week about Vanderbilt. Okay, let's go to Clark Lee now at the podium.
2: Well, it's great to be here representing Vanderbilt University over the last 5 years through the efforts of our players and coaches and staff, through the commitment of our leadership, Chancellor Diermeyer, Candace Lee, and our Board of Trust, and with the support of our NIL partners and alumni, Vanderbilt football has become something different. We've been learning what winning requires, what winning demands, and what winning can mean for our university, an athletic department, an entire community. It's been a remarkable journey, and I'm incredibly grateful to everyone who's had the courage to believe in our vision and walk beside us along the way. I'm especially grateful to our players, those who chose to stay and fight together to build something meaningful while the world laughed from the safety of the sideline. I'm indebted and I'm inspired. But let me be clear, progress is not the destination. Last season was not an arrival. It was simply another step in the climb. Our objective remains what it's always been, to build the best football program in the country. And while progress is encouraging, complacency is dangerous. The moment we turn to protect the ground we've covered, we stop our pursuit of what's possible at Vanderbilt. We must be willing to risk what we are for what we could become. And now it's Team Six's turn. Every season has its own form. Every team writes its own story. Naturally, people want to compare this team to last year's team. And while there are similarities, there are also important differences. Different players, different coaches, different leaders, different personalities, different strengths, different challenges. Despite these differences, this group has inherited something that previous teams did not, a Vanderbilt football program that expects to win. With that inheritance comes standard over excuses, responsibility over entitlement, commitment over convenience. That inheritance gives us a foundation, but our story still must be earned because this team has yet to win a game. That's the gift of every season, a new beginning, a blank canvas. Every team has to forge its own identity. Every locker room develops its own chemistry. Every season asks a different set of questions. Every team has to write its own story. And stories are written from the inside out. That's why, in every step, we must tend to the internal with great discipline and focus. This message is as important today as it was 5 years ago. We cannot allow our program to be defined by the past or by anyone on the outside. Not by last season, not by preseason rankings, not by media expectations, not by praise, not by criticism. We'll be defined by who we are, by what we choose to do and not to do every day. When we step onto the practice field, when we gather in the meeting room, when we walk our campus, when we serve our community, when no one's watching. Because wholehearted devotion to the discipline of Sunday through Friday becomes the privilege of performance everyone sees on Saturday. Inevitably, people will spend the next several weeks predicting what this team will become. That's just a part of college football. The truth is, none of us know the story yet. But I do know this. Over the next 6 months, we will write it in our choices. And if we choose to stay committed to who we are, if we act with courage, if we remain faithful to one another and disciplined in our process, we will write a story worthy of Team Six. Because the true value of this story is not in how it's remembered, it's in who we become along the way. Thank you.
3: Thank you, Coach. If you have a question for Coach Lee, please raise your hand. We'll get Patrick, Aaron, or Ellie to you with a microphone. We'll go ahead and open it up for questions. We've got one right up here in the center aisle, about four rows back.
4: Coach, Ryan Shapiro, Columbia, Missourian. It feels like Vandy has been the underdog that every SEC fan can root for these past couple of seasons. This year, it kind of seems like you're almost out for blood to make the playoffs this year after missing it. Is that something that you feel as well, and how are you getting the players to buy into it?
2: Well, I think we're still internally the chip on the shoulder underdog that has a lot to prove. Again, you know, there's nothing that we inherit from last season that has to do with any future win. Everything's about the responsibility we have over the program that we have built, but how this team can actually move it forward. And maybe more importantly, how this team can fully express itself over the course of the next 6 months. So, you know, we don't spend a lot of time on external narratives. I think my hope would be that the program with every year becomes a little more of a thorn in the side to other SEC fan bases. All that said, you know, we're going to spend time focusing on what we can control and the things that we do, the responsibility we have to turn our attention to the work that that hopefully will give way to the potential of this team.
3: We're going to go in the section in front of me all the way towards the aisle in the back.
5: Yes, Coach Lee, Drew DeArmond, WZZN Radio, Huntsville, Alabama. I wanted to ask you a two-parter. First, about a couple of your portal additions, Cole Adams and Micah DeBose from the University of Alabama. And then my community, of course, we're very honored. Candace Story Lee grew up there, played high school basketball, and has now become one of the best athletic directors in the country. Talk about your relationship with her and how it's helped your career at Vanderbilt.
2: How much time do we have left? Because I want to talk a lot about Candace Lee. Let me start out of respect for the question. Cole and Micah both become really special members of our team and our program. You know, I think they're at different points in their career. Both are misfits in their own right. They've been welcomed and created a sense of belonging for themselves in our locker room, and it's been fun to watch them take ground as members of our team. So we're privileged to have them, and I know they feel a part of this program and what it's becoming. You know, with Candace, you're talking about, outside of athletic directors, maybe the single greatest leader Certainly that I've been around. There's a human and emotional element to this that she understands that I think is lost by so many. And the thing that I can point to, first of all, she doesn't get enough recognition. You talk about someone who has been a part of Vanderbilt for a long time and yet has the courage and vision to see the future as something different. She's locked in arms with Chancellor Diermeier. They're so aggressive in where they want to take this. And it's not just about football success, that her vision, her leadership has unlocked potential in a lot of other programs too. So she is unique, but I would share this with you as kind of, well, I mean, aside from all the things that she connects with within our program and the personal relationship she develops with our players and the way those relationships give way to energy within our building, you know, in 2023, when we were going through a really challenging season, I think 99% of people would be marching down the hallway to point a finger at the football coach and say, you got to get this fixed. I can't express how supportive she was and how much of a partner she was in those hard moments. She is so tough. I mean, here's someone who has overcome every odd and still has to fight down and beat down all these external labels that get placed on her. All she did in that tough moment was be at her best. And I'm grateful for that, independent of what this program has become because of that level of partnership and leadership. I'm grateful for the example she showed me of what that looks like. And so, again, I could take the rest of the time talking about Candace. She's the best of the best, and I hope that the world's paying attention to what she's doing because I think it's important. There's an important thread that needs to be pulled into our society more broadly. Thank you for that question.
3: All right, we'll go back in the center aisle along the near side.
6: Hey, Coach, John Abraham, 97.7 ESPN, The Zone in Huntsville, Alabama. Just wanted to talk about the running back game and how different this offense is going to look without Diego Pavia. I know it's an understatement to say that he did make this offense look a little bit different than what we've seen in the past.
2: Yeah, well, first of all, you're from Huntsville. Do you want to talk about Candace Lee? Because I'm happy to talk more about it. Okay, I appreciate the question about the running back room. You know, I think there's so much attention being given right now to how this offense will take shape, specifically who's going to take the snaps. And though that is an important question, what I'm more interested in ahead of training camp is how is this team strengthening in all the other areas that will support that position? So, you know, the mission is winning. That certainly hasn't changed. Does winning look different from year to year? Absolutely. It's our job to pivot and adjust and to unlock the potential of each team. So what are we going to do defensively? You know, how are we going to perform better on third down to generate more possessions, to limit snaps, to limit points, and to get opportunity to an offense that I know is going to have the ability to move the ball? In special teams, we've been really strong over the last few years. Jeff Lepak does an incredible job. You know, what are we going to do with our punt return unit? We got Martell Height taking the punt returns. Obviously, Cole Adams got experience with that too. But we didn't unlock the potential of that unit last year. So when you talk about punt return, you're talking about establishing field position, taking some pressure off the offense. Offensive line play. You know, I think we replaced a lot of snaps with a lot of snaps. And I think we feel really good right now about where that group is, and I have total faith and confidence in Coach Klonakis and Jeff Nady, who are helping to lead that room. How are they going to win the point of attack and establish a line of scrimmage dominance that allows for this run game to get going? Because Ceddie Alexander and MK Young are two of the best, most talented backs in our conference. And if all of a sudden these things are falling into place and we're strengthening in those other areas, you just lifted burden off the guy that's taking the snaps. Now, the offense will be different, right? And Tim Beck has proven his ability to adjust and adapt. Look at 2024. You're going to see an offense that looked like an option team. And we were grinding out clock and shortening games, and that's how we won. You look at last year's team, you're going to see an offense that absolutely exploded in the opposite direction, right? We went with tempo. We threw the ball vertically down the field. And that is both Tim's vision, and that is Diego's growth. I think all those things are signals program strength. And so the running back room is going to be a big part. But again, the guy carrying the ball is only as good as the people moving the line of scrimmage. If we can establish a great run game in front of the quarterback, I think that we take pressure off and we allow the ball to be distributed to the perimeter in ways that we can become the explosive team that we've been. But all of that is out in front of us. I'm excited for the challenge, and I know the team is ready to redefine what winning is going to look like, knowing that certainly we got a big gap to close, but we have a bunch of guys that have been working in the shadows over the last few years that will finally get spotlight turned to them that I think will be good for Vanderbilt football.
0: So that is a portion. Clark Lee's going to keep talking at SEC Media Days, but a portion of the Vanderbilt head coach's press conference from Tampa. 3HL has him on later this afternoon. We'll wrap up the show. Last call for phone calls if you got them. 615-737-1045. I'm Buck Rising. 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
15: 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Research has shown that proper hydration supports cognitive function and energy levels. At the end of the day, you want to create your very own wind-down ritual, an hour before bed, whatever that might look like for you. But again, away from screens if you can. 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That really works for me. I'm Dr. Sanjay Gupta, helping you live a better life.
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0: Wrapping it up for the day, Lucas is at Geodis. No, he's not at Geodis Park. He's at their training facility, but he will be at Geodis Park tomorrow, where they have a soccer game. He's calling a game between Montreal and your MLS-leading soccer club, Nashville SC. 615-737-1045. You want to jump in these final minutes with me and Robert? You don't want to do that. You can get on hold ahead of Zach and Blaine. Blaine and Zach, cover two, coming up next. 3HL in Tampa. They're going to have all manner of great interviews. 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College football, it's right around the corner. It's on our doorstep. And the college football kickoff that the station does, Robert, is coming back.
1: And you're taking a day off.
0: Yeah, I won't be there.
1: Why?
0: The last weekend before NFL.
1: Everyone at the entire station agrees work that day in exchange for a long weekend. But I think you took the long weekend that everyone else bargained for.
0: And I will also be off on that Friday. But nobody else will. So you can go hang out with the rest of the station, which is probably better for you anyway.
1: I'm just going to start taking days off, dude. I'm just going to randomly be like, nah.
0: You have as many vacation days as me?
1: Nah, I'm not feeling it. Mm. I'm going to make it so. I'm going to make it so that I have as many vacation days.
0: Remember when you and Lucas tried to bargain for my vacation days? Because I don't use them?
1: Yes.
0: Except at the most inconvenient times to everybody else.
1: You know, that is not a thing anymore. You definitely use your vacation days now.
0: I do. Now that I know that I like vacation, I'm like, oh, I'll just go away.
1: They're never going to take this show away from me. I might as well just leave it.
0: And if they do? I have like six other jobs.
1: I hope they fire me and Lucas. I hope we both get laid off and you have to do this show by yourself. That's what I hope.
0: Then I'd actually have to do the show with my name on it all the time.
1: Yes, you'd have to work.
0: It would be a greater punishment. That would be the greater punishment. It would be laying off you two. And making me do my job.
1: That would be the odyssey for you. It's like, how long have I been here? 20 minutes. Ah!

0: Baxter and Will Bowling.
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12: Back in 2019, I made a documentary for HBO called One Nation Under Stress. And what was true then is still true now. Money and financial problems are consistently ranked as the number one cause of stress in the United States. And a brand new study out of the Mayo Clinic found that worrying about money may age the heart even faster than traditional risk factors. Unlike an acute stressor, such as a short-term work deadline or a brief illness, financial strain is often chronic and ongoing. And because money affects so many aspects of daily life, financial stress can be difficult to escape. Even so, financial stress does not mean you're doomed. Just means you need to double down on the things you know are good for heart health. Diet, exercise, sleep, and of course, not smoking. I'm Dr. Sanjay Gupta, helping you live a better life.
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2: Good afternoon, live from the Circus Sports at the Mid-Kentucky Downs studio. I'm Ross Johnston. In NFL news, Jordan Schultz reported that the Miami Dolphins agreed to a three-year, $51 million extension with linebacker Jordan Brooks, with $35 million guaranteed. Brooks made first-team All-Pro and the Pro Bowl last year while leading the league in tackles. Also yesterday, Ian Rappaport reported that the Packers agreed to a three-year, $57 million extension with defensive tackle Devontae Wyatt, who was a first-round pick in 2022. SEC Media Days are continuing today with Vanderbilt coach Clark Lee and players speaking, along with Georgia, South Carolina, and Auburn. And lastly, five-star running back David Gabriel Georges out of the Baylor School in Chattanooga is set to announce his commitment tomorrow at 4:30. His final three is down to Tennessee, Ole Miss, and Ohio State. 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

0: Cover two with Blaine Bishop and Zach Lyons here on 104.5 The Zone, powered by All Four Seasons Garage Door. 615-737-1045 is the number. Got a lot to get to today. We're going to pick up our discussion, me and Blaine will, about Cam Ward, Brian Callahan, what we saw in Episode 4, how that relates to Fanatics Fest, and also what we saw from Episode 5. Spoiler alert, not much. But guess what? SEC Media Days. Kirby Smart had a lot to say at SEC Media Days. We'll hear a little bit from him when we can. Speaking of SEC Media Days, 104.5 The Zone's down there. Tune in to 3HLs. They broadcast live from SEC Media Days, July 20th through the 23rd. Yesterday they had on Josh Heupel. We'll hear a clip of Josh Heupel talking about the quarterback situation on 3HLs as well. 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Just real quick, I talked about it July 2nd. I said, man, I really would like to be granted independence from Emmanuel Acho and Ryan Clark, and then turns around, Acho, and Ryan Clark gets fired from ESPN, middle of the show, no less, which is wild to me that he got in the middle of the show. That was crazy. That and apparently ESPN is not controlling any of the leaks because what is the, oh man, I can't remember his name, like Davrish or Cavrish or something like that. He gets fired.
1: Carl Ravitch?
0: Yeah, Ravitch. He gets fired and finds out via the internet. Not from ESPN. Like, there's some leak going on over there or something, but I guess this is what is going to be the state of media when you pay names like Pat McAfee and Stephen A. Smith all that money. I mean, this is a bloodbath. Not just Ryan Clark. Cam Newton is gone. And then also Tom Pelissero, an NFL insider, is gone. A well-respected NFL insider. But, hey, when you got Adam Schefter and Ian Rappaport, I guess you don't need to pay Tom Pelissero, too. Charles Davis. I mean, it was a bloodbath today. Names I was not expecting.
1: Oh, wow.
0: Yeah, Charles Davis, too. Names I was not expecting. Kind of crazy. But that's the nature of the game. Nature of the beast, I guess, at this point.
2: Yeah, I guess I'm kind of immune to it just because that's how sports is and pro sports. You know, you find out that you were released via the media before you even know, before your agent could even call you. So, you know, now that, you know, the regular world's getting to see how it is to be thrown out like trash. That's how it is. It's the nature of the beast. So, which is a little bit different now is you can all have, they've set up a platform for them, which, you know, you're on a big network like that and you get a lot of visibility you can now do on the side, which some of them actually were doing to build up their brand and kind of continue on. Maybe they won't make the same income, but they can get some sponsors and things of that nature just because of their followers and following. I'm kind of numb to it because that's how you had to be as an athlete. So, you know, this is another wave, and then in 10 years it'll be a different kind of wave. But man, just to put, you know, your money into two guys, Stephen A. and which, you know, McAfee, were all really good at their jobs. Man, that means they're gonna be all day, every day. Man, I may get exhausted watching them too. Man, I'm like, dang.
0: Well, I mean,
2: they take so much, man. Yeah. I mean, goodness gracious.
0: They're gonna be like QVC.
2: They're gonna
0: make
2: sure they get their money's worth. Yeah. It's like $60 million. I don't know how much Stephen A. makes. I don't know. I want to say around $20 million a year or something. I don't know.
0: It may be even more than that. And then, of course, what's gonna happen? Because he's kind of setting himself up to enter the realm of politics, Stephen A. Smith, if everybody's paying attention. So what happens to you? I mean, like, if he enters into politics and finds success there, which, hey, listen, I'm not going to put it past America at this point that he could get elected.
2: Right? Well, that'd be just open up the door for Ross. That's what he'd do, man.
0: Ross is rooting for it.
2: Yeah.
0: Ross has got White House aspirations.
2: Yeah. That's
0: but, like, behind the scenes. It is crazy that, you know, someone had tweeted out, and I can't remember who it was, but someone tweeted out, there's this show called Ridiculousness that used to play on MTV all the time.
2: No.
0: And it was 24/7, like, Ridiculousness was the show. And, like, that's almost what they're going to have to do with Stephen A. Smith and Pat McAfee. Because, I mean, they're running out of, I mean, they're not really running out. And to your point, these people, because everybody's like, oh, I hope they find a landing spot soon. To your point, in today's media landscape, they can create their own landing spot. Yeah. Now, they will probably have like FanDuel or these other networks reach out to them. But you can as like a couple of weeks ago, a show that the fantasy football community really enjoys, Underdogs Fantasy Football, they let go two of those guys. Those guys found a job in 24 hours, 48 hours with Yahoo Sports. Like, and they're lesser known commodities and name brands than these guys are that got fired. So I'm not, to your point, I'm a little surprised that ESPN had all the leaks in it, but I'm not going to like sit here and really feel sorry for anybody, because they are going to land on their feet. I mean, it will be fairly easy for these guys to land on their feet and make their own way or take an offer, like you said.
2: Do you feel sorry for when athletes get cut?
0: No. So why, it depends on the situation.
2: So what's the difference?
0: I said I don't feel sorry.
2: I'm just saying, but you feel a little sorrow, but you don't feel as sorry.
0: I guess I feel maybe a little responsible. I feel a little bit responsible for Ryan Clark.
2: You feel responsible?
0: Well, I mean, I did put it out in the world, and words have powerful meanings into them.
2: What'd you say?
0: Because I said him and Emmanuel Acho, I want independence from their takes because they have such bad takes. And I got it.
2: Yeah. Well, you know, and that's kind of interesting that you say that, because I could say I'd agree with some of their takes and I disagree with some of their takes. Now, do you know if that's really their take? Because some of it is to draw up noise.
0: Yeah.
2: Because that is what it's built for. And then the more you bring up noise, and sometimes those takes are ridiculous. And you go, oh, but that drew up a lot of noise, a lot of conversations. Oh, you fall for the bait every time. So then is it their real belief of what they really believe in? Or is it what will bring the noise? See? Well, that's the following.
0: Yeah.
2: And then people love to hate. And then if you love to hate, you're going to always listen to the guy you love to hate. Right. So whether his comments were true or false, I would say I disagree with some of them down the road, especially I listen to Ryan Clark more so than Acho. So I would say I disagree with some of his takes and some of his takes people keep, you know, retweeting. I'm like, I didn't think that was that bad. So, as far as talking to other people on the set, I guess I'm talking about Schrager there. Is that his name?
0: Yeah.
2: Came from Good Football. Good Morning Football. So I just like, you know, I think people just want to come up with excuses, but at the end of the day, a lot of people are writing their scripts now. They're not telling them what to say, but the topics are there.
0: Yeah.
2: So are they just falling in for the bait for other people to fall into the bait? See, and that's where we don't know if they really believe those takes. Now, they can sell us like they do.
0: Right.
2: Like, I think Stephen A's the best at it.
0: Oh, yeah.
2: Like, I mean, sometimes I just like, hey, man, I got to change the channel. I'm tired of hearing this guy talking, man.
0: Skip Bayless is another one.
2: Right. There's some of just super talented.
0: Because do we really think
2: that
0: Skip Bayless really doesn't think that LeBron James is a good basketball player? But,
2: right. See, that's what I said. Like, come on, man.
0: Nobody
2: really
0: in America thinks that. Even the staunchest Michael Jordan people.
2: So just, you know, and the reason why I say that is I learned a lot of that stuff from Clay when I first started in radio. He says, look, because he has a lawyer background. Here's why he used to say that. I learned from everybody I'm working with, even including yourself and you too, Ross. Because guess what? He says, if I have two or three things to back up what I'm saying, what's good of us just agreeing on everything?
0: Yeah.
2: You see, that's that lawyer thought process. Because guess what? When you go into court, all you need is a couple things to, you know,
0: reasonable doubt.
2: Right. And that's how he thought. And so I go, that's interesting. He said, I didn't believe any of that stuff. I said, dang, man, I believed everything you said. He said, no way. Right?
0: Right.
2: See? So then you go look at these guys at these national brands and you say, is that really who they are? Now, sometimes I believe Ryan Clark, really, that's who he was. I can't say about the other guys, but I listen to him more. But some of his takes, I go, you crossing a line there that you should have never crossed, especially on a national show.
0: Well, probably let's go back, because this is one of the takes I brought up that I just couldn't believe that he said on air. But this could be, to your point, everybody's sitting there in the halftime of the C.J. Stroud meltdown game in the playoffs, and he's the only one saying, you can't bench C.J. Stroud.
2: He's
0: playing fine. It's not C.J. Stroud's fault.
2: Oh, no, I definitely would. I wouldn't have touched that. I think they're going to have to consider if they're going to bench him. But that's how I would have phrased that.
0: Yeah, but I think everybody else on set, to your point, what's the point of everybody agreeing? Yeah. Is that likely maybe he was told on air, you need to be the bad guy.
2: Yeah, see that?
0: Because I do know that there's like an behind baseball, like an ESPN media class where they teach you how to train you. There's an ESPN methodology, right? Like to being one of their sports show hosts and all this kind of stuff. And so I do know that, maybe you're on to something now. Ryan Clark, I'll give the benefit of the doubt to. Don't know about...
1: Ocho. Clark and Ocho have been a little similar in that, like, especially Ryan Clark, and this is what I see on the internet, at least, of people not liking them, is, like, bringing in stuff outside of football into the football conversation that people don't really care to hear about. And then Ryan Clark is always apologizing about something he said.
0: I think that's like, the biggest, the reason I'm a little annoyed or more, I kind of lump Clark in there is because he's always apologizing.
2: Oh, yeah.
0: And I'm like, if you're going to always apologize, then, and I'm not just talking about the Schrager thing, and I don't know necessarily he really needed to apologize for that either.
1: I thought that was kind of foul.
2: Yeah, I thought that was weak, yeah.
0: Yeah.
2: But he does apologize for a lot of stuff, and then guess what? There's something. Most of the time, I was like, dang, man, I can't believe you said that.
0: Yeah.
2: And so I do want to hear that apology on the side. Now, was it pressure from ESPN?
0: Yeah.
2: Or was it more just from the vitriol and the hate online that made him do that?
0: Yeah. And see, I wouldn't apologize to, unless, I think the take, okay, I don't, if a take is morally wrong or ethically wrong, you know, and I'm not saying Ryan Clark's any of it, I wouldn't apologize because you said it. So either you got it, because either you believe it or you don't. And to your point, and like, if you're apologizing, I wouldn't apologize if I said, okay, let's throw this out there. Drake Mays, it was a terrible quarterback and he's overrated. Uh-huh. If I back that up and believe it to what Clay said, I'm not going to go apologize just because a bunch of ugly people from Boston, got in my mentions and got mad. But it's, and again, is that pressure from his own, like, mentions? Because I would be turning off notifications. If I'm a national brand, I'd just turn off notifications.
2: Here's what I can say.
0: It takes a lot for me not to engage in, like, the replies.
2: That's why I say, was it pressure from ESPN? Because it takes, I think, a different guy to actually go on after he's already said something and apologize, to Ross's point, that many times.
0: A lot.
2: It was like, well, dang, man. How about if you're trying to be relevant, let it just play itself out. Regardless if you want to take it back or not, you said it.
0: Yeah.
2: Let's roll into it. Lean into it.
0: Yep.
2: Keep it going. Like, so I'm with you on that one, man.
1: I don't think people disliked Ryan Clark because of sports takes necessarily, whether they perceived it was a bad take or everybody's got those.
0: Right.
1: Stephen A's got plenty of bad takes, quote unquote. It was all the skin color stuff and all this other
2: stuff. The race baiting and the politics side of it.
1: People just don't want to hear
2: that. That's why I didn't want to say that. That's where I disagree with them. I'm like, dang, man. What was the receiver that went to Clemson to play for the Raiders?
0: Oh, my gosh.
1: Hunter Renfro, yes.
0: Renfro. Renfro.
2: Like, I thought that guy was a really good player. When Derwin James said that this dude was the dude, he was like, what? Derwin James said, hey, man, you need to watch film.
0: Right.
2: This dude is legit. He went, who was the toughest guys? And naturally, he's going to name the guys in the AFC West. But he went down this line. Renfro was like second or third. He was stunned. Like, you know, Ryan Clark did kind of, like, what? The guy who sells, what did he say?
1: He called him an encyclopedia salesman.
2: Yeah.
0: Yeah.
2: I said, hey, man, you better put some respect to that Renfro's name now. The guy could run right now. Well, he did in the NFL and all that. When he did play, he was definitely effective.
0: His big thing was really injury. It wasn't really being able to do it at the NFL level, because we did see that he could do it at the NFL level. But then he got saddled with bad quarterback play and injuries and inept coaching. And if he would have stayed healthy, he would have maybe found a second home. And even at his second home, he couldn't stay healthy.
2: I didn't like some of the race baiting and stuff like that. I just wasn't into that, because as an athlete, you're already taught, especially at the pro level, if you're going to judge somebody by their skin or how they're shaped or how they're out of shape, you will get wrecked. All of us have been there when we were on the little league court, basketball court. Man, the big fat dude just whooped me.
0: I just watched a clip of a big, a little fat white kid, I don't know, in high school or something, taken to town. He's the only white guy on the court.
2: It'd be like, oh, that guy's out. Ain't no way he can beat me in no basketball. Yeah. Man, well, you better forget that, bro. You learn that early on as a competitor. Yeah. Don't ever judge a book by its cover until you play him.
0: Well, I think there was a segment in time where a lot of people in ESPN were doing that and doing that whole race baiting thing.
2: Yeah, they were. I was wondering if it was pushed.
0: I think it was.
1: Through
0: like,
1: Disney.
0: It feels like it was. Like, because that's a concerted effort.
2: That was the woke. I don't even know what woke is.
1: But I think the Ryan Clark.
0: He's like, I just woke up this morning. That's all I know.
2: What does that mean?
1: I think the Ryan Clark thing's like a small piece of like the bigger picture of ESPN now. Is like people are losing touch with ESPN because of the outside of sports stuff that they talk about all the time. And it's like, just go back to talking sports and all that. That's what, like, Ryan Clark, if you want to talk sports and social stuff, just do it on the Pivot. No one cares. That's your thing.
2: Right.
1: If someone's watching ESPN, I want to hear sports talk.
0: Right.
1: Not all the other stuff.
2: Yeah. Well, I'm with you. And that's exactly how I feel.
0: Yeah.
2: Yeah. That's all day. Like, oh, man, come on, man. Most people are just like that because they've been at work all day and they turn it on and be like, oh, man, come on, man. I want to hear about what happened in the game.
0: Well, that's what ESPN was, right? Like, you mean Stuart Scott and Dan Patrick and Scott Van Pelt? Like, all these people that started.
2: Good old days, man.
0: Yeah.
2: Barely.
0: Like, well, that's it was literally whenever I was stayed the night over at one of my friend's house who was obsessed with NBA basketball in elementary school, he would every morning he would wake up and immediately turn on ESPN for SportsCenter. And that is not the case anymore. We used to have SportsCenter playing all the time in the fraternity house. I don't even hardly ever see SportsCenter or tune into SportsCenter or tune in to ESPN unless it's on at a bar and I just happen to see it or a clips on Twitter, because I've just kind of the way that they had operated for a good chunk of time, let's say 5 to 6 years, was just like, okay, well, where's the sports?
2: I'm with you. I didn't watch very much of it. I'll see what topic and I'm out.
0: Yep. I mean,
1: You get into the sports talk now too, and it's all just stupid. Well, I saw this only because it was a Twitter picture or whatever a few weeks ago, but they were having a discussion on one of the shows, and the like little ticker bar said, which QB more in danger to lose their starting spot, Jalen Hurts or Lamar Jackson?
0: Oh, yeah.
1: I'm like, these are actual debates we're having on national TV.
0: Some are programming. Some people do not plan for it. Like, it's like a bear. Sports media to me is what, here's what I learned in my short time hosting this show. Sports media does not handle hibernation well. And what I mean by that is a bear will hibernate. They prepare for hibernation, right? Mm-hmm. Those long winter months. They don't prepare for the summer months. And I was telling people this weekend, they're like, well, what do you talk about in the summer? I said, well, I have all kinds of sports topics to talk about in the summer, because I'll spend, you know, around Memorial Day weekend, I'll spend about a day coming up with about 30 or 40 topics to make sure that we have a show. Mm-hmm. And I don't think they do that.
2: Mm.
0: I think that what they do is they go for the ESPN coach stuff where it's like, what's the hot take of the day? Oh, so Lamar Jackson didn't rank highly in the top 10. Jalen Hurts wasn't even in the top 10 list of Jeremy Fowler. And then you see, oh, Lamar Jackson is 69 over at top 100. So who's more in danger of losing their job? That's how they do it. And it's because rage baiting and click baiting and all that kind of stuff has become the go-to for ratings instead of smart sports talk.
2: That's it. Right.
0: And it used to be smart sports talk. And that's why I hate they got rid of Around the Horn. And besides PTI, Around the Horn and PTI are the only two shows that I would occasionally kind of like, oh, it's 4 o'clock. I'll turn on Around the Horn. I haven't watched it in a while. Because that's actually smart, fun debate talk. It's not the just arguing over something like Lamar versus, you know, Jalen Hurts, who's going to lose their job first, which is kind of crazy.
1: They'll be like, whose legacy does this game impact more? It's like a week 7 regular season game.
0: Right.
1: Like, shut up.
0: Yeah, because you got to be either shocked or offended to get ratings for your show, even though that we're kind of proving that you don't. That's how I feel. All right, when we let's go to Robert real quick before we go to break. Robert, you're on with Blaine and Zach.
3: Hey, guys. Real quick, y'all talking about extreme sports takes and everything, and kind of going back to what you said with Clay Travis about he'll say something, he's like, I don't really mean as much as what I say. There's an old movie you need to go back and watch with Cameron Diaz and Courtney B. Vance called The Last Supper. It's about a bunch of these, like, just graduated college liberals who invite these, like, conservatives to dinner, and they end up poisoning them, and they bury them in the backyard and plant tomato bushes on top of them. At the very end of the movie, they end up going to get pick a friend up at the airport, and they see this guy. It's like a Rush Limbaugh character. They bring him back for dinner, and when they're eating dinner, they get all mad because they're like, oh, I don't believe half the stuff I say, but this is what sells. And everybody knows bad news sells more than good news. But if you ever get a chance to watch, it's called The Last Supper. It is really good and really funny, but it's exactly the very end. He's like, I don't believe half the stuff I'm selling, telling you, but that's what gets people to turn in and viewership up. That's exactly what a lot of extreme takes are about.
0: I have to say, very few moments in my life have I come across someone telling me about a movie that I have not at least heard of. And 1995 movie starring Cameron Diaz, Ron Eldard, Ron Perlman, Annabeth Gish, Courtney B. Vance, Bill Paxton, Nora Dunn. I mean, this is a long list of people. Never heard of it. Never heard of it. Now I'm going to be tempted to maybe go find it and watch this Last Supper movie.
2: How old were you?
0: 1995, that would have been 10. I would have been 10. Oh, I watched a lot of movies.
2: Well, of course, we all did it at 10.
0: Yeah. But, yeah, pretty interesting. I'm going to have to go back and watch that one.
2: It's a good movie.
0: Is it?
2: Oh, yeah.
0: I'm going to have to go back and watch it. I've never heard of it. And that's what I'm saying. Even I may never have watched some movies, but I at least have heard about them or know about it.
2: That's what's the shocker. You never heard
0: of it. Yeah, I just never heard of it. So I'm going to have to go back and watch this one. All right, when we come back, let's talk a little bit about Cam Ward. We'll pick up from where we were talking about yesterday about Cam Ward and his comments or his interaction with Callahan in episode 3 and what's going on in episode 4 and also what he said at Fanatics Fest. 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
18: I read this interesting story the other day, which was written by a colleague of mine, about why so-called, quote, admin nights are the new book club for busy adults. Now, I learned this is a term coined by journalist Chris Collin, who wrote about this life hack in the Wall Street Journal. An admin night is when people come together for a night, a fun night, while holding one another accountable to an assignment. The ones usually considered back burner tasks, the ones that you've been putting off. The person you choose to do an admin night with matters a lot because that's your accountability partner. That's what one person told us. People love the social aspect because it can bring these boring tasks to light, make them feel more fun, and where you go matters as well. You need to have enough space and hopefully not too many distractions. And again, don't forget to leave some time for fun. I'm Dr. Sanjay Gupta, helping you live a better life.
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0: 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We started talking about Cam Ward in the very last segment yesterday. We just had to, you know, sometimes we just have these good discussions and we just can't get to it. So I want to pick up where we left off from yesterday. If you guys want to hear it, make sure you guys go in and find out wherever 104.5 The Zone has your YouTube shows, and it's been YouTubed. You can go and podcasted. You go see that. We also congratulations to the real Ryan Clark, who is now in our YouTube chat. So he's
1: the
0: asking.
1: Real one?
0: That's what he says. He's asking for a job, which means whenever someone says real Ryan Clark, it means they're the fake Ryan Clark.
1: The fake one. Oh, okay.
0: But he's in there asking for a job in the F&M Bank chat, Twister, YouTube, Facebook Live. So we talked about quarterback episodes 3 and 4 yesterday for just a brief moment. And we were talking about Cam Ward watching film, and you ended the show talking about someone get that kid like some kind of clicker or whatever, because he's sitting there holding his keyboard.
1: Yeah, he was. I don't know if he broke his keyboard, all his iPads he broke or whatever.
0: Yeah, I haven't got to that part in the show, but I've seen Jordan DeJaney tweet it out and talk about it. But like, apparently, he killed like 8 iPads a game or something like that, which is crazy. But it brought up an interesting discussion, because I'm sitting there and I'm watching. Here was my take on the interaction between Brian Callahan and him. We talked about this a little bit about yesterday, but I just felt like Brian Callahan in that film session, we didn't really see him teaching or explaining, just telling. Like, there was no coaching. It was telling. And we're telling Cam, look at what he's doing. This is what you need to do.
1: Oh, when he was showing the Joe Burrow
0: and Matt Stafford.
1: Yeah, okay.
0: And for me, it's like there's a couple of issues with that. Is that that's how is telling someone to just do it is like, because I was terrible at geometry. I never have struggled with math before until I got to geometry in high school, and I had to get a tutor. And it took a while for me to get geometry. And I'm not, and listen. Obviously, learning geometry in high school is much different than playing quarterback in the NFL. But I feel like you have to explain the why, right? Like, I mean, there wasn't a lot of teaching and coaching in that moment in time. Now, we don't know we didn't get to see the whole meeting. Right. We didn't get to see other meetings and all that kind of stuff. So we are only going off this moment in time. But I also feel like Brian Callahan, because we have heard him talk even with Will Levis about Joe Burrow and Matt Stafford. And if you remember the discussions he had with Cam Ward in the pre-draft process, he told us, we showed him clips of Joe Burrow. This guy, I know what to do because I did it with Joe Burrow. Because we talked about that a lot.
1: And what did I say about that?
0: And you said, don't matter, like what Joe Burrow did.
1: Right, come on, man. That's like a sales pitch.
0: Yeah.
1: Like, oh, man, I coached Joe Burrow and Matthew Stafford.
0: I know what to do.
1: Right, that was what that, like,
0: And so his crutch seems to be Joe Burrow and Matt Stafford. And so, like, why are we, again, I feel like he was trying to show Cam what he himself, Brian Callahan, envisions the perfect quarterback to be and what he wants Cam Ward to be, not what Cam Ward actually is. Like, there was no relatable, I mean, I don't know. He talks about Brett Favre and Aaron Rodgers, Cam Ward does. I mean, can't we show, if you're going to show Joe Burrow and Matt Stafford, let's show them as rookies. Show them struggling in the same ways that Cam Ward struggled, and then show them how they corrected it and explain how they went about correcting it. But there was none of that. I think it was a kind of glimpse into what we probably started seeing with Will Levis in 2024, and it got worse in 2025 under Brian Callahan. And that was he only knows one type of quarterback and only knows, and I don't think he knows how to coach or teach in that particular manner, like other than those guys. So he's got to force these guys to be those guys. That's a lot. I'm sorry.
1: Nah, I'm just a little perplexed. I thought he would be a little bit better than that. I don't know if we just didn't see that part of it, but it man, I just hope that wasn't the case. in that he was just showing them what the, you know, what they did. There was never an individual coach. I'm going to just say that. And the quarterback coach wasn't in there. But there's never been a DB coach, a linebacker coach, not any that I know in the National Football League, or, you know, kind of not teaching you how to process information, what you should be doing, not necessarily the player. That's not the objective, first and foremost, because you can put undue pressure on the player. Like, oh, okay, if you don't perform like Joe Burrow or, you know, Matthew Stafford, who, you know, these two guys are one of the best in the league.
0: I mean, they're showing Stafford in the L.A. Rams, not so, with the Lions.
1: I think you kind of, now, if you're trying to motivate a guy, like, you can be potentially these guys. But you got to go through, you know, you show them kind of like a highlight reel of what they did. And then you go back to, okay, this is what they looked at. This is how they broke this down. This is how they made the decision. This is where they knew their outlet was. This is how they processed what the team was doing through film study, and then what they countered, and then what we didn't, you know, expect, and then how we then adjusted. Those are the things. And by the way, and I think Cam Ward is this guy. I think he's a crisp, you know, quick processor of information. So I just think, maybe just wasn't fully taught all of it. And, you know, some of it has got to be, you know, on Cam Ward too. I'm not going to blame everything on the coach. Obviously, the player gets out there and he's got to do a job. So if that is true, he actually did a fairly decent job. I mean, to be honest. So, that would make a lot of sense for me. So I think I put him more than just, if he gets good coaching, which I think Daboll and Saleh are really good coaches in this league. Not to say they're going to have a lot of success in winning games, but I bet you we won't be like where we were.
0: Yeah.
1: That, so the, and I'm going to say this, and it's not going to sound really good. The easy part is getting back to even. The hard part will be then, once you get back to even, can you eclipse that? And that means get to 10 or more wins. That's going to be the hard part. Because I think literally this team wasn't as bad as the record. I would say they were a 5-6 maybe win team type team. So if he plays better with better weapons, better coaching, man, if that all comes together, man, they could do some really, you know, unique things this year and even push for the playoffs. If that could happen, how quickly that can happen. But Cam must buy into all of that, too. You know, I think he is listening to him on, you know, to have these conversations that he's learned more over the last 5 weeks. I'm like, whoa, 5 months. So I'm hoping that's true. We shall see. I'm just not a big proponent. I think every rookie at every position, in particular the quarterback, must go through some growth there. And that whether that's sitting on the bench to learn or plan to learn, I'm cool either way, but he has to learn. And we can't keep seeing the same mistakes over and over. We understand where he's at in his career, but we got to see some growth.
0: And it's like when he said, because we talked about so much, and if we hadn't cleared our audio clips from the database, I would have gone and found the clip of Brian Callen talking about, I know I saw firsthand with Joe Burrow what to do with a rookie quarterback. And I'm like, because we even say on the show, Joe Burrow's a little bit different than Cam Ward, right? Like, yeah, and what did you all actually do? Because Joe Burrow, let's be honest, even coming out of college, was a more polished quarterback and knew the quarterback position better than Cam Ward.
1: Yeah.
0: So I don't think there was the learning curve for Joe Burrow and Cam Ward is entirely different. I mean, Joe Burrow's coming off one of the most successful, if not the best college team, and leading the best college team in history. Record-breaking offense. Cam Ward did not even make the college football playoffs. So it's, and I'm not saying,
1: I went all the way to Mississippi State to see him play too. I was like, I'm gonna see this team before they
0: It's just
1: cowbells
0: like,
1: and all.
0: He's like, hey, we got this finite, ready-made product, ready for the NFL product, and so I know what to do because he was a ready-made product, not understanding that he was ready-made. Like, how much did Brian Callen, and I hear Zach Taylor talk on this quarterback show, and I can't figure out who he, his voice reminds me of something, but I'm just like, how is this guy head coach? That's a whole other story. Because he's been in some Joe Flacco clips, and Joe Flacco got traded to Cincinnati.
1: Oh, gotcha, yeah.
0: But I'm like, how is this this guy. And of course, you know, Joe Flacco's complaining about their long verbiage in Cincinnati. I don't know if you caught that.
1: Yeah.
0: But he's like, man, this is way too long.
1: Of the calls wrong. Right? Yeah.
0: I got it right here. Yeah. He called it X bang and bang for that. So that means the wide receiver runs a specific route, except for bang is the protection, not the route. So I'm also thinking, well, if Joe Flacco is struggling with what we perceive to be Callahan's play-calling nomenclature, the words he uses and stuff, then surely Cam Ward's head's swimming. I don't know. It's just taking it's hard for me at this point to take credit for Brian Callahan take credit for Joe Burrow's development. We talked about that at the time. There's a difference between working with someone and actually developing someone. And I think that Brian Callahan struggled with developing people.
1: All right, and for the people who are listening, let's just use this as an example. All right, what player, Ross, you may think of a guy before, Zach, I don't know.
0: Yeah.
1: What player transferred, you probably could think of it, Alabama, transferred in college, that one last year he was there, and then that school gets all the credit for what he did? No, they didn't develop. The dude was already good.
0: Yeah.
1: So that's kind of how it's
0: like
1: I feel.
0: People giving credit to Oklahoma for making Jalen Hurts something. I was like, well, he was already something with Alabama.
1: Right. Yeah. See, so yeah, like that.
0: Yeah.
1: So it's a narrow line. I just don't know. You know, and some of the coaches actually, you know, even position, they take credit for that. You know, these guys they coached.
0: Yeah.
1: For 1 year. But was he already developing? You just said, go sick him. I mean, like, go do your deal, man. So, I don't know how much Callahan really was a part of that. I'm sure he was somewhat, but I don't know. I talked to a lot of different coaches in the league, man. I knew it was a red flag, and I was just hoping that I was wrong. Because a lot of people was like, man, I don't know, man. He's been sitting for a long time. Why didn't he try to go get an OC job outside of that? That way he could start calling plays first before, and he just sat there and was content.
0: Yep.
1: Like, who does that? Like, most guys, a competitive coach, are like, hey, man, well, at some point, man, when you going to let me call plays? If you're not going to let me call plays at some point, I'm in year four, then I need to go somewhere else.
0: Well, we've seen a lot of other offensive coordinators actually do that this go-around, right? Declan Doyle went from, I think it was Declan Doyle. Let me just make sure real quick where he's at now.
2: Bears to Ravens?
0: Yes, so he went Bears to Ravens because Ben Johnson's calling the plays at the Bears. And so he took a lateral job with play calling duties. And I think most of these head coaches that are at least offensive coordinators previously understand, you probably do need to go get some play calling under you, but I'm not giving up play calling to be that for you. So why should I stop that advancement? We saw McVay do that with Matt LaFleur.
1: Right. And you should assist in helping them get to where they're trying to get to. But I mean, obviously they knew something. He didn't get another
0: McVay
1: job.
0: McVay does it all the time, right? Like yes, Zach Robinson.
1: History is all over the place now.
0: Yeah, Matt LaFleur, Zach Robinson, and Liam Cohen are three examples of guys that weren't calling, and Mike LaFleur were both. Oh, sorry, Matt. Wait a minute. Where was Mike LaFleur before the Jets? Was he San Francisco? He may have been San Francisco. But either way, all those guys that were under with McVay went to somewhere to call plays, and now two of them were head coaches after that.
1: Yeah, your guy was with the Texans, down with the Dolphins, right?
0: Yeah, Bobby Slowick. Like, he was San Francisco and went out to the Texans, now he's over the Dolphins. But Matt LaFleur, head coach of Green Bay, Liam Cohen, head coach of Jacksonville Jaguars, Zach Robinson is back somewhere else after being let go with Atlanta and Art Smith and all that, or Raheem Morris and all that. But at the same time, I think he's down at Tampa now, Zach Robinson. But like all those places had a play calling head coach on offense, which the whole Baker Mayfield story is pretty funny, by the way, because you know it's 2 days. We know that. But I was watching episode 5 this morning, and Baker Mayfield, 2 days, his start in the Rams.
1: Mm-hmm. Yeah.
0: And he has all the plays here, and McVay didn't call one play from the wrist.
1: That is just absolutely horrible.
0: That is wild, and they won the game. Yeah. But that is wild to me that a head coach, he's like, I was just feeling in the moment. You know, I'm just like, I just got to do what I got to do in the moment.
1: Right, he had to make sure that Baker knew the plays, though. Yeah. I mean, that's what was
0: Baker
1: crazy.
0: Baker was like, man, I'm sure I'm glad I was studying.
1: That was impressive there, man. Yeah. That Baker Mayfield doing that was impressive. the press, because I think he said they were sending him plays even while he was flying on the way, flying there.
0: Yeah.
1: On a, Tuesday, I guess, on the off day. So
0: it's crazy.
1: It was,
0: Kevin O'Connell would have been another one that's over, that was from McVay over at the Vikings. So,
1: solid coach.
0: But I think he gave play calling duty to Kevin O'Connell. Kevin O'Connell had play calling duty somewhere. I think maybe the Browns. I don't know. All right. When we come back, let's continue this discussion about Cam Ward. We'll hear from his Fanatics Fest clip that we referenced a little bit earlier. Give our insight into that. This is Cover 2 with Blaine Bishop and Zach Lyons here on 104.5 The Zone.
2: 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The Sox have won 14 games in a row, and their lineup continues to mash. 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Let's see how historic of a run this will be. Red Sox on the money line as a small favorite. I'm Papalil. 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
13: Back in 2019, I made a documentary for HBO called One Nation Under Stress. And what was true then is still true now. Money and financial problems are consistently ranked as the number one cause of stress in the United States. And a brand new study out of the Mayo Clinic found that worrying about money may age the heart even faster than traditional risk factors. Unlike an acute stressor, such as a short-term work deadline or a brief illness, financial strain is often chronic and ongoing. And because money affects so many aspects of daily life, financial stress can be difficult to escape. Even so, financial stress does not mean you're doomed. Just means you need to double down on the things you know are good for heart health. Diet, exercise, sleep, and of course not smoking. I'm Dr. Sanjay Gupta, helping you live a better life.
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0: 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We've been talking about Cam Ward, Brian Callen, quarterback, Netflix documentary.
1: The part that he was in there, because he was barely in there.
0: So I do want to talk about episode five.
1: Goodness gracious, Ross was in there more than him. Yeah. You see your cameo, I saw you walk by.
0: I see, yes. So he was great. Basically, all we saw of Cam Ward is that he lost a few games, and you hear Taylor Zarzer say it was 3 one-score losses to competitive teams or whatever, and then you see him fishing. That was about it that we saw from Cam Ward in episode five. So the question becomes, is he just boring, or is it that the Tennessee Titans didn't like the editing direction that maybe this crew wanted to go with it? Because it feels like there has to be something left on the table, right? Like, we didn't get any, everybody else gets long footage of games and what's shown in the games and everything. And listen, maybe Cam Ward and maybe the Tennessee Titans are just boring television. But because we get like 2 full games of Joe Flacco in episode 5. We get like 3 full games of Baker Mayfield, and we just get a few clips of Cam Ward through 3 games and like a clip a game, and then he's talking about going fishing. So I don't know. I just don't know what it is.
1: Well, I mean, just think about this for a second. It's not. I don't think it's any of that. I think they have better storylines for the other quarterbacks.
0: Maybe they do.
1: Okay, well, Flacco went to 2 different teams in one season. Oh, that's a heck of a storyline, how that all translated to what all his family went through. Oh, that's huge. Okay, Baker Mayfield, oh, the success he was having. He's got a little bit of personality, notched it down a little bit. Family additions to their, family. I just think Cam Ward was, he's a rookie quarterback that is on a sorry team. Yeah. I mean, how do you sell that?
0: I would sell it as the struggles of Cam Ward. I guess. I mean, and maybe they kind of pivot around the next couple episodes. I don't know. But, like, I don't know. It just, like, episode 5, he was practically... Jaden Daniels was more existent than him.
1: But yeah, no doubt. So I just don't know if they had a lot. Or even if they gave him a lot.
0: Yeah.
1: You know, then he was injured, and then it was over.
0: Yeah.

0: still think it's like little leagues. Oh, you just show up and you just go play.
1: Right.
0: You know, no, man. I mean, you're pretty much rehabbing your body week to week.
1: Right.
0: And I'm talking about on a daily basis. Like, it is nowhere around. Not just the quarterbacks. I mean, every guy. And if you don't, you will be not for long. You will not last very long in the National Football League. I mean, I just get deep tissue massages twice a week, and it was painful. I mean, painful. Sometimes I would cry. Like, that
2: I could imagine.
0: So it's not like what everybody think, this glorious deal that all really goes on here. So, you know, a lot of people are taking a lot of risk. Now, some people say, well, that's what you're talking about. I don't think anybody, when you got in the National Football League, thought that that's what you signed up for. Now, because you didn't have to do that in college.
1: Right.
0: That's why I always talk about, boy, the contact in the NFL is a whole nother level than you have ever seen, even over the SEC and the Big Ten. It is not the same. It is. I'm just telling you, people are hitting to kill.
1: Yeah.
0: And you are running to run over people. I mean, like, it is a car crash literally every time you hit somebody. And so to repair your body, there is a lot of things that I thought I would never do that I had to do. So I just, man, it's really, you're putting your body and your life on the line to a certain extent.
1: It was like when Baker Mayfield.
0: So I love that y'all get to see that.
1: I think it's so interesting because
0: I don't know if some people will call it interesting, but
1: boy, I always walk away with a new appreciation. Every season, I walk away with a new appreciation for quarterback play, but not just quarterback play, football play, right? Like, I mean, seeing Baker Mayfield get tackled on one play, get up, and then he has that full-on bruise all down his arm, and then he's like, well, I'm going to have to wear a sleeve so they don't see that I have a bruised arm.
0: Yeah, because
1: you know,
0: they
1: opponents.
0: Would attack it.
1: Yeah, they'll attack it. And then he's like getting stretched. I think it was this episode or the last episode. He's getting stretched, and he's like, oh, my bruise is finally gone.
0: Yeah.
1: And then, but he had, and they didn't talk about, but he's getting his leg stretched or whatever, and he has a huge bruise on his legs, on his thigh and everything. And I'm just like, my God, that guy gets beat up.
0: Just think how many times they throw the ball, and it's not just him, but you still get hit. See, that's the part nobody's watching.
1: Yeah.
0: You just talked about all of them running. No.
1: No.
0: They're getting hit when they throw the ball.
1: Yeah.
0: And no, everybody's watching the ball.
1: Because you're right. Because there's times where they just show them on the ground.
0: Looking for the ball. Where did it get complete? Dang, did I put it right where I wanted? Yeah. I don't know. Did it get intercepted? They have no idea what happened. So, yeah, man, those guys are getting hit more often than you think.
1: Yeah. I always get a new appreciation for it. We'll talk more about quarterback Cam Ward. We'll talk a little bit about Fernando Mendoza and what the Raiders are doing that the Titans failed to do. We'll talk a lot about the quarterback position when we come up this cover, too, with Blaine Bishop and Zach Lyons here on 104.5 The Zone.
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7: As a parent, when you send your kid off to school in the morning, you know that they're going to be learning, they're going to be spending time with their friends. But a new study out of UCSF found adolescents are spending an average of 70 minutes of their school day on their phones. Now, some kids will say they need their phones to help with schoolwork, but this study found that they were spending the vast majority of their screen time on TikTok, Instagram, and Snapchat, not really apps that you're going to be turning to for homework help. Now, the study's lead author said, "Don't blame kids for using their phones at school. Teach them how to resist them. Focus on what they'd get by putting them aside rather than what you're taking away. Explain how phones could hurt their academic performance, and also remind them of this. Nothing takes the place of real face-to-face friendships." I'm Dr. Sanjay Gupta, helping you live a better life.
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9: Good afternoon, live from the Circus Sports at the Mid Kentucky Downs studio. I'm Ross Johnston. In NFL news, Jordan Schultz reported that the Miami Dolphins agreed to a 3-year, $51 million extension with linebacker Jordan Brooks, with 35 of that million guaranteed. Brooks made first-team All-Pro and the Pro Bowl last year while leading the league in tackles as well. Also yesterday, Ian Rappaport reported that the Packers agreed to a 3-year, $57 million extension with defensive tackle Devontae Wyatt, who was a first-round pick in 2022. And lastly, in some college football news, 5-star running back David Gabriel Georges out of the Baylor School in Chattanooga is set to announce his commitment tomorrow at 4:30. His final three is down to Tennessee, Ole Miss, and Ohio State. 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

0: 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We've been talking about quarterback, what we've gleaned from the Netflix documentary about Cam Ward and everything. And I will say, because we were talking about it not being boring, there's a lot of things that we just take for granted as a fan base that as the fans of the NFL or college football that we just don't really take into account. We mentioned it earlier, the play calling that Joe Flacco, who's been in the league since 2008, struggled with Zach Taylor. And that's one of the things that you would just have thought, okay, I could see a rookie struggling with that, but I would think that, you know, a vet of Joe Flacco's ilk wouldn't struggle. But it's hard when you're not used to that length of a play call, and they use different words. Every little system has different words that may mean the same thing as another word, but it's a different word. So you got to learn all that. And it's something I talked about a few months ago, but it was like ball snap and you have to read the defense to know where this is at, and all in a span of like 2.5 seconds. And it's just like another layer. That's what I appreciate about the quarterback episode. Another layer of like, oh man, I just took relaying the play call to be something you could probably pick up on in maybe a short amount of time if you're an experienced quarterback. And that doesn't, I mean, not everybody's brain works the same, because I'm sure I would probably struggle with it.
1: I disagree with that. I think when you go to another team, just because you're a veteran quarterback, everything is new.
0: Yeah.
1: So it doesn't matter if you have experience on play calling. You have to, first of all, adjust to, okay, what that play means to, especially if you were in a system for a very long time, okay, that means this. So, and then you're trying to translate all of that. That's a time frame. So you're almost like a rookie quarterback.
0: Yeah.
1: So you're learning something new.
0: Yeah, and I took that for granted. That's right. What I'm saying. Yeah, like, that's...
1: Yeah, that's... I think it's not as easy at all.
0: Like, yeah.
1: What people take that... Yeah, did you see that Flacco's kind of done that multiple times? It's kind of interesting, let alone his family adjusting and moving.
0: Yeah.
1: Making those kind of decisions off the field. Like, that is a tough deal, man.
0: Episode,
1: you're away from your family the whole time. I mean, then you get traded again. You're like, oh, my gosh. That's, you know, stuff off the field. Nobody cares about that stuff, but that does matter. And some players don't respond well because they're used to always being around their family.
0: Yeah.
1: And then they don't have that. And then they, you know, feel, you know, lost without them, you know, to a certain extent. So it's that's why I always talk about like NHL and NBA and baseball. Those guys get traded throughout the season. I'm like, man, so what did they decide to do? Did they just go get an apartment in a one bedroom apartment?
0: Yeah.
1: And just stay close. They may get traded again. Who knows? I don't know. I mean, so man, it's, you know, being away from your family, and that sometimes impacts players more than you think.
0: Well, it's funny because he got into a little bit of trouble. Joe Flacco did, because he was I guess he had said on a press. He said it in a practice clip, but then goes and says it in a press conference. He's like, "You learn to. I used to feel sorry for the guy that used to sit up at the bar alone and eat his meal by himself, and now I kind of appreciate that guy." And his wife is shown on the Netflix documentary and said, "Oh yeah, enjoy it while you can." Pretty much, like when you get back home, yeah. I'll be getting my get back
1: my free time, right?
0: My free time, because I deserve it. Because she's in an entirely different state. She's still in Baltimore.
1: You don't want to disrupt your kids, you know, schools and all of that.
0: Yeah.
1: So it's a lot of pressure there, you know, from different circumstances. But yeah, the process is not easy. I know one thing that he said is so true is, when you go to another team, it's always fitting that you know a guy, especially on that side of the ball, that you know someone or a couple guys. That way you can kind of lean into those guys, and you already know somebody on the team that you've had somewhat of a relationship with on a previous team. So I think that is so true. Yeah, no doubt.
0: All right, let's hear from Fanatics Fest. So we got Fanatics Fest this week or last week. Fanatics Fest is right now is probably more known for Tom Brady slapping Logan Paul. But it is this big kind of fan festival.
1: Is this the first one?
0: No, this is like the 10th one or something.
1: This is the first one. I think it was so big. Like, it got a lot of recognition. I don't remember.
0: You're right on that, for sure.
1: I don't remember this like last year.
2: It kind of did last year a little bit.
0: Yeah, last year was the first time I recognized it. But I heard someone say it's been around for like 6 or 7 years or something like that. So
1: you just said 10 and then you went to 6.
0: Well, I started doubting my 10. I started doubting my 10 because, you know, I get a little bit lost in time.
1: Like 10 years, but dang. Hey, man, I missed the boat on this, man.
0: When was the first Fanatics Fest?
1: Oh, man. Dang. Yeah. That's a pretty big deal now.
0: Oh, wow. Okay. Well, then I was way off.
1: How long?
0: And whoever I listened to in 2024, I was way off.
1: See, that's
0: so, like, it's 2 years ago.
1: You were too Ross because you're like, oh, it's been around.
2: I just said, like, it was kind of notable last year.
0: I thought it had been around way longer.
1: It's only a couple years. Okay.
0: Yeah, only a couple
1: years. Last year was the first one.
2: I only remember last year because, you know, LeBron's in his decision right now. KD was in his last year, and they, like, had him speaking there. Okay. People were trying to ask him what his decision was.
1: I must have been on vacation.
0: Oh, that's right. That's what I couldn't remember why I remembered Fanatics Fest last year, but it was the Kevin Durant thing.
1: Oh, I saw this year's. Was that last year's that they showed him?
0: No, I'm sure Kevin Durant was there this year, but I mean, like, last year was the whole decision thing.
1: Oh, okay.
0: Like, where he was going to go play or something.
1: That's where he did it?
0: Yeah.
2: He didn't announce it there, but like people, like how people were trying to get it out of LeBron the other day, they were trying to do with him. That's why I remember it.
1: Oh, okay. Huh.
0: Yeah. But this year, it's been more known for Tom Brady slapping Logan Paul because Logan Paul said it's a long setup and for WWE purposes and all that kind of stuff. And everybody's mad at Tom Brady for doing it. I'm like, man, just let him live his life. Like, if he wants to go hang out and do WWE stuff, just let him do it. But everybody gets mad at him.
2: Just because he's close with Michael Rubin.
1: Look like people think he's going to look in it, you know, the wrestling outfit. See, that's even wrong.
0: Yeah.
1: Like, I don't know, where are we going with this now?
0: He'll just interfere in a match. He'll wear street clothes. Okay. Grock's done it. George Kittle's done it. Carl Anthony Towns just chokeslammed a wrestler in the middle. And it was actually a really good chokeslam, I have to say. So, I mean, like, he'll just, like, cost a guy a match, and that will be about it. Mm-hmm. It's more about just cross-branding and him getting paid, I'm sure, some money for it.
1: Okay. I think the issue with most people is that most GOATs don't have to do stuff like this.
0: Well, I don't think he has to do it. No, I think he's wanting to do it.
1: Right, so why does the GOAT want to do this? So, see, that's where it all comes. Like,
0: why did LeBron James want to do Space Jam 2? Just get some extra money.
1: The Space Jam 2 is not the same as going out here and actually doing, like, wrestling bits and stuff like that. I think it's totally different. It's just kind of interesting that he thought to do that. Now, I'm not holding against him at all, but I'm just saying I think that's why people go, well, dang, you know, you start thinking of all the GOATs. And I don't look at LeBron James as a GOAT, by the way. Yeah, Michael Jordan's the GOAT.
0: I agree with you on that.
1: So, I mean, you know, at least of my generation, he could be of this generation. I don't know. But, it's just kind of issue. I like to follow because sometimes he's right on point. You just don't know. And it's going down that road. And then other players, you know, former players, they're really good players or maybe not actually the GOAT, but maybe, you know, top five player at their position goes down a road. He kind of opened the gate, you know, for stuff like that. So I don't hold it against him. I just wonder how that decision came about, like how they sold it to him, you know, to late. I think this would be good for you. He thought it was a good idea.
0: Well, I think there's some wrestling event eventually that's coming to Vegas again, and probably it's just all related to that and all that kind of stuff.
1: Yeah, I don't hold anybody against him. Hey, somebody want to pay you a whole bunch of money to do something? Hey, man, more power to you.
0: Yeah.
1: Hey, I'm all good with it, regardless of what you do. It just gonna look funny. Like, I hope you're not like wrestling, man. I hope you're not boxing, man.
0: I wonder. I think he's going to maybe. I bet he does a shoulder tackle or a clothesline or something. But that's about it. Because I think Gronk got into a 3-point stance, and
1: but doesn't that fit his personality?
0: It does.
1: See, so that's what I'm getting.
0: Maybe this is Tom Brady's personality all along, and we're just now getting to see. The fun Tom Brady,
2: because
0: he did do the roast, but he didn't take it very well. But then he came back and roasted Kevin Hart.
1: It was a roast on him.
0: Yeah, he did not take it very well.
1: Yeah.
0: And but like he did come back and do a roast of Kevin Hart, and whoever wrote his material was he really delivered good. The material
1: oh, I
0: he very
1: fantastic.
0: Well.
1: Fantastic. Yeah. Yeah, it was great.
0: Yeah. But I know Tom Brady did
1: Even
0: not
1: Belichick
0: write it.
1: Belichick was good in there.
0: Yeah. Just real quick, I want to hit on something here in the chat here that I just wanted to double Uh-oh. Check. People forget, this is from Team Ramrod, people forget Joe Burrow also had a slower start to his career than a lot of people seem to remember. Before Joe Burrow got injured, he was averaging 268.8 yards per game. If he would have played a full 16-game season for the Bengals, he would have had 4,300 yards. Like, I don't think you can equate Joe Burrow's rookie year to the start slow start that Cam Ward had. Like, I mean, it was clear that Joe Burrow was in a very bad situation his rookie year, but he was able to rise above that situation. Now, did it lead to wins and losses? No. But there, let me tell you something. Just watching Baker Mayfield, because I remember a narrative out there that Baker Mayfield was the one who lost them all these games, and we saw him go on a little losing streak here in quarterback. And I'm like, nah, man, he was playing pretty well. His defense let him down. But that's why it's a team sport. Like, I don't think Joe Burrow himself was playing very good football his rookie year.
1: He had T. Higgins and Chase at that time.
0: No, he just had T. Higgins and the corpse of A.J. Green at that point in time, 500 yards or something, and Tyler Boyd. He didn't have Jamar Chase. He had Jamar Chase the Super Bowl year, which was the second year in the NFL.
2: I was going to say roster grids mentioned in the chat, but he lit our ass up that year. They beat us in Cincinnati, a game we should not have lost. But it was one of those games you could just tell, like, before he got hurt that Joe Burrow is still Joe Burrow in the NFL.
0: That was the game they
1: it's
0: were
1: a Quentin Spain.
0: Yeah. That was the game they were down to like they had yes. They had like not just five starting offensive linemen out or whatever it was.
1: Man.
0: But they had backups out. Like they went and had to get a guy named Michael Jordan to play.
1: Yeah, they whooped a tight end.
0: Yeah.
1: Oh man, I was so just distraught after that.
0: Yeah. I mean, that was
1: unbelievable.
0: It was a unbelievable loss. But yeah. It was just, it was kind of crazy, that Joe Burrow year.
1: Yeah. I'm going to say this, and I am all for stats, but stats, comparing someone's stats to another stat when they were rookies is not the same because they're not in the same situation. So we got to stop this stat, like comparing the stat. The stat that only matters is the win-loss stat. So then guess what? You're judged by your success. Not by your individual success, because that doesn't matter. If your team didn't go anywhere, then what was the throwing yards? Was that the end of the game because they were playing prevent defense? We don't know. You don't go back and watch every game. So we got to be careful about the stat. The stat, you know, it's not everything. It is part of the process. So I'm going to say it's 50% maybe. And then the other part of it is you got to look at what actually happened out there. And so let's just be real careful on stat. You know, putting people's stats up there. Like, if we're going to go Eli Manning, like, if we're going to look at win-loss stats, well, guess what? He beat a team that was undefeated and nobody thought they could beat him in the Super Bowl. But he did well when it counted in the playoffs. They were only 9-7. So what stat are you looking at? I'm sure he didn't just blow the world off and fire that year either.
0: A lot of people say they got carried by the defense, right?
1: Right. Well, guess what? He knew not to make a mistake. So we could say that he got carried by the defense, and that probably was true. But guess what? He didn't make enough mistakes where it cost him when it really mattered, and that was in the playoffs.
0: That's something that I think Joe Flacco even said. He's like, he said it earlier in the season, but he also kind of alluded to it again. He's like, I had to throw the ball, but I threw a safe ball, but I didn't know if that guy was going to be able to get there and get it.
1: Right.
0: And he ended, and of course, I think it was Jamar Chase ended up getting there and get it and getting into the end zone.
1: Right.
0: That was the thing. His big thing has been, Joe Flacco's big mantra, I guess you could say, is I'll throw a safe ball better than taking a risk to hope that maybe I can squeeze it in somewhere where I can't. And that's
1: especially
0: where
1: if you got a good defense.
0: Yeah.
1: I mean, we can go down. I mean, Trent Dilfer, he beat us. I mean, he was, but he did enough where I am not going to F this up, and then I'm going to let our defense take over.
0: My big thing with the whole Joe Burrow comparison that Team Ramrod has is that we just spent,
1: first pick.
0: Yeah, but we also just spent the first, you know, and maybe he just tuned in, but we've spent the first hour talking about why Brian Callahan comparing him to Joe Burrow was a bad thing because he's not Joe Burrow. Yeah. And I think it's okay to say that we all knew what Joe Burrow was.
1: That's for us as fans to kind of do that.
0: Yeah.
1: And that's why it's interesting that a coach did that.
0: Yeah.
1: That, to me, I said that at the time. I was like, man, I don't know if I would be doing that. Like
0: you did.
1: I would probably show him how he processed the information and what you probably potentially can be.
0: Yeah.
1: But that's about as far. If you're trying to just show cut-ups and it's not about Joe Burrow and you're showing cut-ups of different plays, just Joe Burrow just so happened because you were at Cincinnati, so you got the cut-ups, and you're trying to show them it's not about Joe Burrow, it's about the actual play.
0: Right.
1: Then I think that's fine.
0: Yeah. Coming up next.
1: Show me Ed Reed. Blank, hey, man, you're going to be just like Ed Reed, man.
0: Troy Polamalu would be a good one.
1: Yeah, Troy would have been a great one, man. I'd be like, man,
0: I ain't jumping over those.
1: I ain't doing that. First of all, he not even supposed to be doing that. He supposed to be back deep, and he blitzed, man. I know people on the team, they told me he was not supposed to do that. See?
0: Yeah.
1: Hey, watch that. I was just like Brian Dawkins do the same thing. Right. I'm like, hey, man, what are you doing? I'm like, what the heck is this going on? Sack calls bubble, yay!
0: Right.
1: Oh my gosh. He was supposed to be deep middle.
0: But hey, listen, he made the play, right?
1: Yeah.
0: But you're probably thinking, oh man, if he hadn't made that play, we'd have been
1: I was interested to see what Leslie French was going to say to me every day. It's Spagnuolo. Like, what's Spags going to say? When we get. I wonder what Spags going to say, man. Like, yeah, Brian, that was a good instinctive play there. But, you know, next time, make sure you got deep middle. Way to cover for him, Blaine.
0: Yeah.
1: I was supposed to have a girl and a rover. I run my butt back deep.
0: All right, coming up next, I promise. I've said it now for two outros here.
1: Live.
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15: Even for people who fall asleep easily, staying asleep can be difficult. You wake up, your mind starts to race, you can't turn those thoughts off. Sleep experts say there are a few things you can try. Cognitive shuffling. That's when you choose a random, impersonal, non-emotional word. Then for each letter of that word, think of as many words that begin with each letter as you can before moving on to the next one. It distracts your brain from stress. It also mimics the fragmented thought patterns that usually occur as you drift off to sleep. Sensory grounding is something else. That's when you work through things you can hear, feel, see, smell, or taste. That helps you to be in the moment instead of dwelling on the past or the future. Or just do a mental walkthrough of a place you know well. Familiar but neutral imagery that can calm the brain. I'm Dr. Sanjay Gupta, helping you live a better life.
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0: 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The long-standing tradition of Fanatics Fest that's been around for 3 years, apparently. I really thought it's been around longer than that. I don't know where I heard that or came up.
1: Big deal. When did this happen? I must have missed.
0: I guess I either heard it wrong or I just misunderstood. But I swear I thought I heard someone say 10 years.
1: Oh, you were just 7 years off.
0: It's just a few years off. Okay, so this is Cam Ward on, which I did not know this, that James Harrison's nickname was Debo. I did not know that. Do you know that? This is the Debo and Joe show.
1: Yeah.
0: And then Joe Hayden is, so James Harrison, Joe Hayden, and this is Cam Ward on their show.
1: Do not mess with anybody named Debo.
0: Listen, I saw Debo Samuel going after Acho today. Acho, whatever. I can never remember his last name. Acho. Mm-hmm. Going after him today. Saying, yeah, listen, you've only been in the league
1: seen James Harrison's workout?
0: Oh, man. Let me tell you something.
1: He's pulling a sled full of, it looked like bricks. Good Lord. I'm like, man, this dude is... abnormally strong.
0: I would do whatever James Harrison tells me to do.
1: He's only like 6 feet.
0: Yeah, because he's short. I mean,
1: he rocked up.
0: He's just a strong muscle.
1: he's just a muscle.
0: But he is. Here's Cam Ward talking about a little bit about what's different this year than last year.
2: And I think just having us bringing in Dable in this 5-6 months that I've been with him, he's taught me so much, right, you know, that I wish I knew last year.
3: What has he taught you about, basically, like, is it more schemes or is it more defense that he's been able to kind of teach you?
2: He's everything. I think the best thing about him that he's allows the quarterback to have his input on the offense, mm-hmm, whether that's week to week or the whole playbook. And the first thing that, you know, I had a great relationship with him during the pre-draft process, mm-hmm, last year when I was coming out. But the first thing, as soon as we hired him, it was, what do you want to run? Everything I wanted to do, he didn't talk about what he did with Josh, with Jackson last year, with other quarterbacks he has. It was, what did I want to do?
3: I love that.
2: So he listened to the quarterback. He sees it from my perspective when the bullets are actually flying and where my mind goes to during the play and how I get through the read versus the coverage. He's really helped me be more of a situational football player. And I think that's going to help me down the road because, you know, I don't have to think big play on first and second down. Really, I just got to be prepared for one down. That's third down. I think, to me, that's how he explained. That's where quarterback gets played on third down, whether it's third and short, medium, or long. You got to come with it, and then you got to be good in 2-minute drill and red zone. And if you do those three things right as a quarterback, you end up being one of the best in the league.
0: Okay, so he starts off, 5 to 6 months taught me so much. Wish I knew that last year. With stuff that he wishes he knew last year. Unintentional or with intent, doesn't matter. That is a shot at Brian Callahan. And I'm not saying that's a negative thing. He's speaking honestly. And if you watch the Quarterback Netflix documentary, he says, I speak honestly. Now, there's a lot of times he loves himself some hyperbole, like calling Calvin Ridley a top 5 wide receiver and saying they're going to be a top 10 offense. He's got some bravado and confidence. But at the same time, he's speaking honestly that he wishes the stuff that he learned these last 5 to 6 months, he would have learned last year. That's a shot at the coaching staff, regardless of who was at the helm. He's learning more now in a 5 to 6 month span than he learned all that time with Brian Callahan and Mike McCoy and Bo Hardigree and Nick Holtz. So we'll see. Now, there's a lot of there to talk about too and what he's learning, but he also kind of made a veiled shot, and we talked about it earlier. He didn't really talk about what Josh Allen did. He didn't talk about what the past quarterbacks that he's worked with did. He wants to know what I do and how I see things. I don't know. I don't think it's with malicious intent. Talking about Daboll, I don't think it's with malicious intent, but those are two things that I will say that I view that as, that's a little bit of, here's what went down last year, and here's the stuff I love about this year that I wasn't getting last year.
1: Well, he was asked a question. Do we have the actual question in the
4: No, it was off their Twitter clip they posted. So
1: oh, okay.
4: I had to get you. What they put out.
1: Yeah. Well, what'd you think of it? You let's do it, huh?
4: I thought that the part about I'm very intrigued by what he keeps saying about letting me do what I want to do, because I like that from the standpoint we've all talked about this. Seemed like Callahan was more run my own system. No matter who's out there, Dable seems to be more run my system based on the players I got. But this infatuation with Cam at such a young age and wanting to have a lot of control in the, I think, the play calls on the offense, it's very interesting to me, Blaine, and I don't know how you feel about it completely, but like it seems like he's pushing, or maybe not pushing is the right word, but he just wants a lot of control and to be able to call what he wants, you know, and it's just, it's interesting to me, I guess, just the way he talks about it.
0: I personally didn't interpret it that way, but how did you view it, Blaine?
1: Yeah, I viewed it, you know, as a coach, you're trying to probe and see what your actual player can do and what he likes. So when he's asking him what he likes, he's actually building the offense when he starts getting to know him somewhat to that extent. It's not about him calling plays.
0: Right.
1: It's not that. It's so he's trying to, that's what good coaches do. Say, okay, oh, I like to, you know, do the flat curl combination. Well, okay, I'll implement that and make sure we run it to get you going or whatever it may be. But I don't think it's about him calling plays. I think it's about the type of plays that he likes. And then as with his system, when he starts running the system, you then start catering your system to the the actual player and what he likes to do. And then that player then is usurped from any like, oh, I want to run my plays because those plays are being called.
0: Right.
1: So I don't get all of this. There's no player that's coming to the league that is a quarterback, and maybe that's how he's saying it, and that's how people want to interpret it, but I don't think any player is coming into the league and saying that I'm calling plays. Well, first of all, we saw what he said that last year, and then he didn't know what the heck he was doing out there.
0: Right.
1: It's pretty obvious watching the tape, man. I'm like, man, this is not good. I mean, man, this is not good for Callahan watching it. It's like, man, good Lord, man, you did a pretty good job out there because you had no coaching. You were still playing like you were in college. So that won't happen this year. So I think that's what Daboll is actually trying to say, man. I don't know any quarterback that came in that called their own plays. I really don't.
0: I did not hear Cam once say in that thing, by the way, that he was calling his plays.
1: Right. He said, what plays I like.
0: He goes... He allows quarterbacks to have input.
1: Mm-hmm.
0: Okay.
1: And he should.
0: He should. You should get input from your quarterback on what he sees, right? Because that was the other thing that Cam said. He says in that clip, he wants to know how I see it.
1: Mm-hmm.
0: Well, you can't teach it without knowing how he views the game.
1: Yeah.
0: So this idea that this is Cam Ward, and I Cam Ward is designing and dictating what the offense is with an iron fist is utterly ridiculous to me.
1: I said that last year. I was like, hey, man. It's no different than, Ross, like when you go from high school to college, you think that five-star guy is calling plays?
4: I wasn't saying Cam's calling his own plays, worth.
0: Well, there are people doing that. I'm just saying I don't agree that I think what he's doing, what a good coach does, is that he's allowing the quarterback to have input. Just because you have input doesn't mean that Brian Daboll is going to do it that way. Now, I would say that most coaches are like that, but I would say probably with Brian Callahan, as we saw in the Denver game, maybe he swings the other way. But I would say that he's trying to understand what makes Cam Ward tick and go. And then he's got to find the plays within his system to help get him into a rhythm, but also while pushing Cam Ward to be developed. So I don't really view those things as a slight to Brian Callahan. These things we're talking about, but I also don't think this is a concerning sign of Cam Ward, because Cam Ward uses the right language in this. He says, allows the quarterback to have his input, and he wants to know how I view it. Because then he also follows it up with what Brian Daboll's teaching him and telling him that he doesn't think, you don't have to think about the big play on first and second down, which we know Cam Ward thinks that way.
1: Oh, man,
0: but Brian Daboll is telling him you don't have to think that way. And technically, I guess that sounded like a new concept for Cam Ward, by the way. In that clip, but he says third down.
1: I called that hero ball.
0: Really. Yeah, right.
1: Like, come on.
0: But third down is where the hero ball or the big play, the true quarterback, it shows up. He says, if I can be good on third down, 2-minute drill and red zone. So he's learning and being open to stuff to Brian Daboll. This, I feel like a lot of people are taking this to be the Cam Ward show as far as he's running the show. But I think Brian Daboll is running the show. I don't think Brian Daboll. I think we know enough about Brian Daboll to know that he's running the show.
1: In theory, yeah, Cam is running the show because he's a guy on the field. But it's going to be Daboll's show until you gain that trust and have a better feel. It's football instincts as a play caller about the guy you're actually working with. Because he could say one thing, and then when he gets in your offense, it may start saying, uh-oh, I'm liking different things here.
0: Right.
1: And, oh, by the way, he can still go downtown on first down. When the call comes in, he'll know, uh-oh.
0: We're taking that shot.
1: Right. You're going to know automatically. Guess what? We know on defense when we call plays, uh-oh, we're trying to make sure we don't give the deep ball up. Uh-oh, we're going to make sure we're going to try to stop this run game that they're going to come in based off their personnel. All right. I mean, so you know these things based off of the calls. This is what you learn with the coaching staff. And sometimes it takes a little bit longer than others in a season to get that feel. But some of it's just coaching instincts.
0: Yeah.
1: Like as a coach, you know when it's time to undo the chains. It's like, all right, what you want to run, Cam? What you want to cram? That may be week 6. It could be week 8. It could be week 12. I don't know when that'll happen, but they'll get to understand one another, and then it'll be almost like he can call the plays. When the play is signaling, he already knows what it's going to be. And
0: like, what are you seeing out there, Cam? During these moments in these games, like, what are you seeing out there? And that allows Brian Daboll to also understand what his quarterback's seeing, but he also has to understand what his quarterback's seeing now. Right. You got to learn what he sees how he sees
1: the game
0: now.
1: I'm checking with my quarterback's coach up top, or whoever's doing the guys up top, is making sure he's seeing what he say he sees.
0: Yeah.
1: Say that. There's a lot of coaches don't trust the players to say what they saw out there because sometimes they wrong.
0: Yeah.
1: I'm making it true transparent like that. That happened. So you want to check with him. Hey, so what did you see? And now they can just go sit on the pad and look after you're sitting over there. Hey, this is what they actually really did.
0: Yeah.
1: You got it wrong on this. You ain't saying you got it wrong. You just say, hey,
0: as long as Cam Ward doesn't break the iPad.
1: Yeah. I don't mind about the iPad. That's payroll to duck, by the way.
0: Yeah. Is it really?
1: Oh, absolutely.
0: But I think we got a good.
1: I don't think he's worried about the money, though.
0: I think this was a. It's a glimpse, right? But I think this is a glimpse into the working relationship that we wondered about, like, buying in. And it seems like the way that this is progressing, at least in this clip from Cam Ward's point of view, hey, I'm learning all kinds of stuff that I wish I'd already knew.
1: Mm-hmm.
0: He's not really concerned about other quarterbacks that he's coached. Hey, he's asking for my input and how I see things. And, hey, he's also kind of changing my mentality on first and second down. Now, when crap hits the fan and the lights are on, which Cam Ward are we going to see? The Cam Ward that is learning all this right now or the Cam Ward that we saw last year going big play hunting? Like, that's the difference. But it means right now, everything I heard in that clip was very encouraging for me.
1: Yeah, well, I mean, this is all talk.
0: Yeah,
1: so, I mean,
0: right.
1: You gotta see that when you get in the battle.
0: Yeah.
1: We'll see. You know, I really want to see, and I've been saying this for a long time, when they actually have some failures and some back and forth dialogue, and some of that's going to be good for TV and some not. That's when they then grow, and that has to happen.
0: That conflict.
1: Uh-huh. Mm-hmm. Yeah. So that's what's got to happen, and whether how they address that, and whether it's just a conversation, and he finally figures out, hey, I can trust in you, you can trust in me, and then they move forward. And then that's when then he will grow.
0: Yep.
1: To where he needs to be. I had inklings last year that I thought he was just playing too freely, and it was playing like he was playing 7-on-7 for me. Because there was no rhyme or reason why he was throwing certain balls, and I didn't understand it. So it kept happening.
0: Yeah,
1: sometimes he had success, and sometimes he didn't. So, but I always kept on saying it's always tough to tame a dragon or, you know, a tiger. Let's just use a tiger, right? Okay, everybody wants to get a tiger. Oh, I want a tiger for a pet, right? Oh, man, that'll be great. Really? But what if that tiger decides, hey, man, I'm a wild beast, and today is the day I attack you. So how do you get that out of Cam Ward, that wild tiger is him looking for the home run ball?
0: Yeah.
1: Can you contain him long enough to then take the shots when they are available? That's the hard part, because that's what he really is. Can you tame the dragon or the tiger? I keep saying dragon. The tiger. And so can you change who he is? And sometimes you can't. You just kind of, you know, mold it a little bit where it doesn't hurt the team enough where you can still get victories. Because I could say that about Brett Favre. I could say that about Aaron Rodgers. They're somewhat like that in their mentality when they were younger players. And they, as they went on, they, you know, took better shots. They learned, you know, how to manage all of that. So that's kind of where Cam is at. Can he manage his own self? And that's what I keep talking about. Can he manage who he is in his DNA?
0: Yep.
1: And how he's had success at every level he's played at. Got to take what the defense gives you.
0: Yep.
1: And then they will then give you your chance to take that shot.
0: All right. When we come back, we'll go out to Terry and Gallatin. 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
21: If you're looking to get stronger, you don't necessarily need a bunch of heavy weights to do that, at least not to start. Body weight workouts, when you do them the right way, can be really effective. Strength and conditioning specialist Dana Santis told us, with body weight training, you create progressive overload by changing joint angles, adding instability, or choosing more challenging variations of the same exercise. Two other factors driving progressive overload are time under tension and muscular fatigue. That means the amount of time your muscles are engaged during a movement, the slower the movement, the harder it will be until you reach the point where you can't do another rep with good form. You want to stop before you collapse. Also, remember this, pay attention to your breath. So important. Breathe out when you exert force. I'm Dr. Sanjay Gupta, helping you live a better life.

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0: 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Let's go to the phones. Go to Terry in Gallatin. Terry, you're on with Blaine and Zach.
1: How's it going today?
0: Going good. How are you?
2: What's going on, Terry?
1: Doing great. Hey, the reason I called in is when I heard Will say that that must have been a big slight on Brian Callahan, that he what he said about learning stuff in the first 5 or 6 months. That's the reason I called in, because my immediate response was, oh, that's nonsense. And nobody can learn everything in 5 or 6 months. So all he said was he learned a lot of things that he wished he'd known last year. But I'm sure he knows things, or he learned things last year that he didn't know the year before that, too. So I didn't take it as a negative to Callahan, just that maybe Daboll had more time preseason than Callahan did last year, and has really poured it into him. One other point that, as I listened before the break, that I wanted to bring up was, you know, Callahan didn't even call plays at Cincinnati. So he definitely, Daboll is a different kind of coach. So I'm sure that knowing the perspective of the quarterback will help him design plays to go after the mental tendencies of his quarterback. That makes total sense that he would do that. And it sounds like Cam Ward appreciates it. And the last point I'll make before I shut up is, and Blaine, you touched on it right before the break, is, you know, last year, I don't know if you guys watched the Netflix series Quarterback, but in the very first episode, the quarterback coach was sitting beside Cam saying, hey, follow your progressions, take what they give you, it'll get easier. And so he's being coached. He's been coached that even last year. So that, you know, he could be a gunslinger like Brett Favre, which is who you brought up, and make the Hall of Fame as a gunslinger and never get completely out of it, right? But it's not that he wasn't coached to follow his progression and take what they give him. He just likes the big play. So he's going to have to get better at taking what they give him.
0: Thanks, Terry. Where do you land on that? All that? I know you agree with the second or the very last part of it.
2: Well, you know, us not being there, you just don't know. I still feel like there was a part there where Callahan could have kind of put his foot down. I think he was a little more submissive as a head coach or a play caller than, hey, we got to do it this way, and this is the only way, at least as of right now.
0: Yeah.
2: And then he should have made it even simpler. I don't know. I think he just ran his system. So I think you're getting a better coach who demands certain things, and I think we're going to see that. And Cam has to buy in. I think he's learning some different things that he didn't. I think it could be somewhat true what he said about he's learning more things, because he also is another year in the league. But I would lean into more. It's more this coach is giving him tools that is going to bring him more success. I would lean into that probably way more than he learned some things last year.
0: Yeah, I would say that if he hadn't added that second part in the middle of the clip about, he's not telling me about Josh Allen, and he's not telling me about Jackson Dart, and not telling me about all these past quarterbacks.
2: It ain't about them.
0: Yeah. I would say that maybe I would give more credence to Terry's thought that the first part about learning more than last year maybe isn't a slight at Callahan. But we know Callahan was showing him stuff about Joe Burrow and Matt Stafford. We not only know it because quarterback showed us the Netflix documentary, but we know it because Brian Callahan told us ever since he got drafted that's what he was doing. Talking about Joe Burrow, talking about Matt Stafford, showing him Joe Burrow, showing him Stafford, showing him Peyton Manning. Like, we know that's what he was doing. So that, I think the whole, those two things together, and I don't think it was with malicious intent. I think it's just him being honest and describing what's different about these two coaches.
2: Yeah, well, two things can be true.
0: Yeah.
2: I mean, so, you know, and then when you go in the second year, you know so much more, you know, going into this. So we'll see how much he progresses and how much, you know, you think really Daboll really had that kind of impression on him and changed things. And we'll see based off how the offenses run.
0: Yeah. And listen, I know it's just training camp. I'll be interested to watch the progression of the offense over the course of training camp to see what is different.

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1: Yep.
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11: Back in 2019, I made a documentary for HBO called One Nation Under Stress. And what was true then is still true now. Money and financial problems are consistently ranked as the number one cause of stress in the United States. And a brand new study out of the Mayo Clinic found that worrying about money may age the heart even faster than traditional risk factors. Unlike an acute stressor, such as a short-term work deadline or a brief illness, financial strain is often chronic and ongoing. And because money affects so many aspects of daily life, financial stress can be difficult to escape. Even so, financial stress does not mean you're doomed, just means you need to double down on the things you know are good for heart health: diet, exercise, sleep, and of course, not smoking. I'm Dr. Sanjay Gupta, helping you live a better life.
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3: Good afternoon, live from the Circus Sports at the Mint Kentucky Downs studio. I'm Ross Johnston. In NFL news, Jordan Schultz reported that the Miami Dolphins agreed to a three-year, $51 million extension with linebacker Jordan Brooks, with $35 million guaranteed. Brooks made first-team All-Pro and the Pro Bowl last year while leading the NFL in tackles. Also yesterday, Ian Rappaport reported that the Packers agreed to a three-year, $57 million extension with defensive tackle Devontae Wyatt, who was a first-round pick in 2022. Five-star running back David Gabriel Georges out of the Baylor School in Chattanooga is set to announce his commitment tomorrow at 4:30. His final three is down to Tennessee, Ole Miss, and Ohio State. SEC Media Days are continuing, and we've got 3HL out there. They'll be talking to Vanderbilt head coach Clark Lee and some players, as well as Auburn head coach Alex Golish and some of the South Carolina contingency as well. 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

0: Welcome in, 3HL, 104.5 The Zone. Happy Tuesday. Hope you're having a great day. Brent Doherty with you on a beautiful day in the Music City, a beautiful day in Tampa. 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And we've got Auburn.
1: Eagle fly down. Okay.
2: The War Dems.
1: I won't be annoying.
2: It's the War Dems.
0: Is Clark Lee going to hit the boom boom room?
2: Clark Lee has no choice but to go in the boom boom room. Like, it's between him and Hypo. I'm not sure which one loves it more. Hypo just has more fun in it. Clark Lee, he undresses more in the boom boom room. How about that?
0: Wow. Okay.
2: Look at
0: that's interesting.
1: You say undresses?
2: Yeah, I better not catch nobody peeking in the window either. We got security at the boom boom room.
0: Also, might not want to undress here. It is so cold in this hotel. I know y'all don't care, but just to illustrate and let you behind the curtain, Babsy brought a blanket.
1: I took it from our Airbnb. It's in from my bedroom.
2: She's like Linus.
1: Hey, and listen, I can't tell you how many people are like,
3: you just
1: I'm
3: messed up your hair doing that.
1: I know, it's such a disaster. How many people are like, I'm so jealous that you have that. Damn right. This is called preparation, boy.
0: It's tough being a female around a bunch of dudes, too, because she's like, why didn't you tell me my makeup was off?
1: Dude, I had mascara on my eyelid, and neither one of these guys told me.
2: I got no clue.
0: Alex Golis, the Auburn coach, coming up at 3:45. Vanderbilt defensive lineman Izo Ataka coming up at 3:20. Vanderbilt running back Cedric Alexander also at 3:20. But right now, we're going to visit with Vanderbilt wide receiver Junior Sherrill. He's so excited at the potential of spending like 13 to 15 minutes with us.
1: You guys, you have to tell the story of what just happened. You have to. So we were trying to figure out like how much time he has because, you know, Junior's got to go SEC Network and all this other stuff. So they were like, oh, we got like 15 minutes. We're like, great, we'll go 13 or 15 minutes. I glance over at him. He's like looking down. His face is like, are you freaking kidding me? He like kind of rolls his eyes like, oh, my gosh, that's a really long time.
2: That's a real Nashvilleian, man. You know, man, that's Nashville to the bone.
0: Well, so that's what we told. We told him, like, if you're not having a good time, just end it.
1: Yeah,
0: and
1: we'll
0: that's on us. You know what I mean?
1: Be like, I'm done with y'all.
4: No, y'all good. Y'all good.
1: We are very happy to have you. That was really funny.
2: I'm crying over there right there, man. Listen,
1: Slay's like, I feel you.
2: You know what it is. Hey, I quick question to start off, man. I'm going to take you back real quick.
4: Okay.
2: I've been able to follow your career, man, and watch you blossom into who you are. And the people that didn't know you, you woke them up. You know what I'm saying? But the people that did get to see you coming from Lipscomb, and how explosive y'all were then. Yeah. Did you know you were going to be this then? I'm sure the confidence was there. But did you know at Vanderbilt it was going to be to this point? It's damn near like y'all were at Lipscomb. You know what I'm saying? The way y'all got rolling, explosive plays, all of that, and you having the success that you've been having.
4: Yeah, man. I already knew what was going on. Even when I talked to Coach Lee the first time, I told him, I was like, I went through the same thing at Lipscomb. Yep. You know, we started off what would we like?
2: Rough.
4: It was rough. It was real rough.
2: Yeah.
4: And the same way it started off at Vanderbilt. I told him I had a conversation when I was like, I had the same thing going on at Lipscomb.
2: Yeah.
4: So I'm not opposed by it. I'm not scared of it. Yeah. I'm just going to put my face down, grind, man. So,
1: what did you learn in both of those situations about yourself and about the circumstances?
4: Shows that I have a lot of trust in my coach.
1: Yeah.
4: Really, like, I trust his mission. I trust what he has going on for us. And without him and without that trust, like, it wouldn't be nothing. This program would be nothing. You feel me? So just having that trust in him, it's a lot.
0: Tell us about Trent Dilfer. For those that don't know, he was at Lipscomb Academy.
4: That's a hell of a coach right there. Hell of a coach. You know, he loves the game. He's real in tune with his emotions. He's real in tune with the players. You know, he's actually a great coach. Coach. Great high school coach. I learned a lot from him in my time being at Lipscomb.
0: Yeah.
4: That's just, like I said, I'm a great guy.
0: We know him pretty well, but not like you do.
4: And, yeah.
0: And, you know, I know an intense guy, but I also know a really cool dude.
4: Like, he can be both, man. Yeah. It's up in the air, you know. Yeah.
0: So then you get to Vanderbilt. Clark Lee, you mentioned the challenges and the tough start.
4: Yeah.
0: To get to a 10-win season, what was that process like for y'all? How much did you enjoy that?
4: Man, you know, just – being a part of that 2-10,
0: it's never been done.
4: It's never been done. You know, then flipping it to the 10-2 man, I knew what it was going to be. You know, I prayed about these times, you know, just trust his vision the whole time. You know, we had to remove some cancer in the program, and removal is like, it's some, what you're going to have to do sometimes, you know, but yeah, ultimately just trusting what he had in store for us, and the sky's the limit for the program.
0: Do you guys have a leadership group of players?
4: Yeah, we definitely do. I feel like even the younger guys in the group are now trying to become leaders and lead everybody. Yeah, it's like, it's crazy. It's crazy. Yeah. You know, we engraved in this program now, and, you know, people helping us like Diego Pava and Eli Stowers is helping us engrave that mentality in this program. It's, the sky's the limit for us.
0: Junior Cheryl with us on 3HL.
1: What's the next step for you? I mean, like, what did you focus on, you know, in the off season and said, okay, this is where I want to be better?
4: Yeah. I just want to be the most explosive player in the country, be the most dynamic person with the ball in my hands, and it's going to be up from there. I got something in store for y'all.
1: I like it.
2: I know you do.
1: I know
2: you do. I'm telling you.
4: For real.
2: It ain't no question. Listen, I'm Tennessee through and through. I'm a Vol through and through. But there's some people you get the opportunity to watch and watch their journey. You, Broom, all y'all cats, man. Yeah. Like, y'all, man, that was a special group, man. I played the Pearl Cone, so I know what it's like to have a special group, the bond that you guys get, and to see all y'all thriving the way y'all are, man. Like, I cheer for you inside, you know what I mean? I can't be real loud, you know, with my own song. But, I promise you, I'm cheering for you, and I know, man, you're all SEC performer, dog. Yeah. An All-American, and it's on the cusp of happening, dog. So
4: appreciate it.
2: I can't wait to see how it happens. Tell me something about Clark Lee, what he's done for you, or your position coach, what they've done for you to push you to trying to bust through that, that ceiling that may be there.
4: Just falling back on trust, Coach Bailey, Coach Lee, they really trusted me. Even my freshman year, just showing me the trust and showing me how mature I have gotten this process of being in this program. But ultimately, just trusting me, letting me do my thing on the field, and it, you know, it paid off in the long run.
2: No question.
4: Yeah.
0: How challenging is it as a player with the whole transfer portal thing every offseason? I'm sure people are contacting you. Yeah. Never wavered, stayed at Vanderbilt. Is that a challenge to deal with all that stuff?
4: Not really. I just know the love I got for the city and the love I got for the program. You know, so it wasn't really challenging for me. I knew what I was going to do.
0: Yep. Junior Cheryl. Vanderbilt wide receiver.
2: Yeah, I got to put you in the Boom Boom Room, Junior. It's only right, man. Yeah. I don't know if you're familiar with the Boom Boom Room, but when you go in there, the door's locked behind us. We end up rapping.
4: Okay.
2: You got to answer a series of questions. You answer them truthfully to the best of your ability.
4: Okay.
2: The door will be unlocked, and you're free to go on your way. If not, you go to the cellar with the lost souls, the box, and the cot. You with that?
4: Let's get it.
2: All right, lock the door, Zelf.
4: Come on.
3: Yes. One man on his way here to the Boom Boom Room.
2: Now, first of all, I already hit my guys up, man, because Coach Lee already said, man, I need a Boom Boom Room shirt, you know what I mean? But I can't put them in no black and orange, so I'm getting the black and gold and bring it up.
4: Yeah.
2: I'm going to present them the right way to y'all. Okay. But the other part is, give me a little bit about you growing up, man, because for the people that don't know, your introduction to Junior, who he is, and why we see this explosive, I can't be stopped mentality and player on the field, off the field, who is Junior growing up?
4: Man, it's a dog right there.
2: Yeah.
4: It's a dog.
2: Yeah.
4: Really, my dad put the football in my hands at a young age. You know, I remember back in the day, we wouldn't do nothing but play football. He would be on me so hard, so bad. Like, he used to make me do push-ups all the time, hit that hill. Like, still to this day, he'd call my phone like, you hit the hill today? But, man, just doing that. And then my also my big brother played a big part of it. You know, he's 5 years older than me, so I never been playing with the younger kids. Like, I always been with him. I'm outside with him. You know, he taught me a lot of stuff that I got. So just being with him.
2: Yeah. And so favorite thing growing up to do was outside of playing football was what?
4: Really bowling. Yeah. I got into bowling at a young age with my dad. And I just now bought my first ball like a year ago.
2: Are you in it now?
4: Yeah, I'm in it now. I got my own shoes.
2: Yeah.
4: It's nothing else.
2: It's getting serious.
4: It's getting serious now.
2: Yeah. We're going to have to get Mookie Betts to come back, man, to host a bowling event, man, to get y'all.
4: We need to do that for sure.
2: Yeah, most definitely. So, now, moving on from Lipscomb, after picking Vanderbilt, if not Vanderbilt, what would your thoughts have gone to?
4: Man, that's a hard question. If not Vanderbilt, I probably was going to go with my old coach, Trent Dilfer.
2: Yeah.
4: You know, I believed in him, too. I had a lot of trust in him just because I'll win him a lot.
2: Yeah.
4: But, you know, it is Vanderbilt. So.
2: Yeah. Yeah. The group chat outside of Vanderbilt football with your other brothers, What are those game? What are those days like after the game in the group chat?
4: Oh my God! Yeah. I feel like they on me more than anybody else. Yeah. Yeah. Like I can't drop the ball with them. I can't do no wrong with them.
2: Yeah,
4: no
2: yeah.
4: Straight up, they're the first person to say something to me.
2: I already know it. Yeah. All right, last one, man. Yeah, I gotta have it.
0: So you get your phone after a game and you're like, oh man.
4: Yeah, bro, I check the not comp group chat. And yeah. It's just, what are you doing, bro? You suck. I'm like, all right, bro, chill.
2: Just chill. Be cool. Yeah. Watch the next guy. Now, the last one for me, man. Everybody has an opportunity to go left, go right when they get to the fork in the road, make a decision. Yeah. What's the thing that's kept you on track to be able to say, yeah, I might have messed up here. I was able to bounce back. I won't make that same mistake again.
4: Really just talking to my family, just being aligned with my family and just, like, trusting what God got for me, too.
2: Yeah.
4: That's a big thing, man, putting my faith in him, just trusting what he got for me.
2: Yeah.
4: And ultimately, you know, he won't leave me wrong ever.
2: Yeah.
4: You know what I'm saying? So just trusting him.
2: And well, guess what? Junior.
0: He made it.
2: Man, he made it out the boom boom.
4: Okay.
2: Okay. I locked the door. Your pops will be proud, man. I
5: already
2: know.
5: Well.
0: You said bowling. What's
5: looks
0: the best
5: like
0: score?
5: You did good.
4: 222.
0: 222.
1: Dude, a lot of these football players are into bowling.
2: Man, yeah. You got to find something.
4: It's actually pretty fun.
1: Yeah.
4: It's pretty fun.
1: Yeah. I like that.
0: We had a bowling event last week. He beat us with a 141.
4: 141? It's pretty decent. It's pretty decent.
0: No, it's not.
2: Terrible.
1: You know it's not. You could tell by that laugh. All right, Junior. So, obviously, all the talk is, you know, there's no Diego, right? I'm not going to say who's going to be your quarterback.
0: Why not?
1: Because he's not going to answer me.
0: Wait, maybe he won't.
1: Watch. Okay, watch. Who's going to be the starting quarterback?
4: You know, we got five good guys.
1: There you go. Boom. Nailed it. So this is what I'm going to ask you, though. This is what I'm going to ask you. With those vying for the job, hit me with a plus for each of them. Like, what does each guy kind of do best?
4: Okay.
1: What do you like about each guy?
4: Each guy? It's really one thing. They all have a dog mentality.
1: Yeah.
4: Like, you need that dog mentality. And that's something kind of Diego had engraved in that room. But you need that dog mentality to be the captain of this
1: ship. He left that impression
4: didn't he? Definitely did.
2: That's dope.
1: That was a hell of a dog mentality.
4: Definitely.
1: From Diego.
4: Yeah. Definitely.
0: I don't know that I've seen a bigger dog at a quarterback.
1: Seriously.
4: Seriously, though.
2: Who's pushing in the offseason workouts? Who was the one that was pushing? Conditioning? Whatever we is in the weight room, you know what I'm saying, it always had that competition mindset. Who was one of the leaders that's walking into this year that you like, okay, I see him stepping up outside of yourself?
4: Really CJ Hurd. CJ Hurd been a big
2: – yeah.
4: He's going to be a problem this year.
2: Yeah.
4: But I see him staying after. He getting after. He's trying to get after me.
2: Yeah.
4: You know, we doing releases every day.
2: Yeah.
4: Him and Cardo Jones too.
2: Yeah.
4: Cardo Jones.
2: Uh-huh.
4: It's going to be a problem.
2: Like that.
4: Yeah.
2: Like that.
1: What's your favorite stadium to play in that's not your own, obviously, but on the road? You go on the road.
4: Yeah.
1: What has been your favorite or what do you enjoy the most?
4: It's really two. Okay. It's Florida.
1: Yeah.
4: And
1: the Swamp?
4: Yeah, the Swamp and Neyland. The crowd is so rowdy.
2: Yeah.
1: So rowdy.
4: It's so rowdy. Yeah. It's fun.
1: Have you can you give me something that maybe you've heard from a fan or something when you're down on the field? Or can you hear something? Has a fan thrown something out at you that you're like, okay, that's funny?
4: Nah, never at me, but I never forget my freshman year in the Swamp. Will Shepherd.
1: Yeah, yeah.
4: You know, he's always into it with the crowd.
2: Yeah.
1: He will
4: but
1: chat.
4: I remember they said something about somebody's mom in the crowd.
1: Oh boy.
4: And it kind of like threw me off and made me laugh, you know.
1: Will's not okay with that.
2: The Swamp always got problems, though. I don't know where they get their research
4: from.
2: Man, they be on it, dog.
4: What'd they do
1: for basketball for you?
2: Basketball, we was walking through the tunnel, and Harris Walker from Chattanooga, they had said something about his mom. And Harris, he went to the locker room, knowing, came back out. We celebrating. We won in overtime. Yeah. We celebrating. We like, where Harris at? Man, this man done went back out in the tunnel trying to go find a person. We're like, man, we got to go get dude. Man, what'd he do? No, they do their research, dog.
4: They do
2: their research.
1: Oh, so funny.
0: Vanderbilt wide receiver Junior Cheryl, was that okay?
4: That's cool, man. I appreciate it. I have fun.
0: All right, more 3HL coming up. 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
16: Back in 2019, I made a documentary for HBO called One Nation Under Stress. And what was true then is still true now. Money and financial problems are consistently ranked as the number one cause of stress in the United States. And a brand new study out of the Mayo Clinic found that worrying about money may age the heart even faster than traditional risk factors. Unlike an acute stressor, such as a short-term work deadline or a brief illness, financial strain is often chronic and ongoing. And because money affects so many aspects of daily life, financial stress can be difficult to escape. Even so, financial stress does not mean you're doomed. Just means you need to double down on the things you know are good for heart health: diet, exercise, sleep, and of course, not smoking. I'm Dr. Sanjay Gupta, helping you live a better life.
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0: 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Talk a little Vanderbilt football, and we've got Issa Wataka. Is that am I close?
1: Yeah. That's close enough.
0: Oh my goodness.
2: say it in your way.
1: Issa Wataka.
2: Oh, that's so good.
0: I don't think I can make that sound.
1: Yeah, it's from back here.
0: Back of your throat, yeah. Hey, welcome in, man. Appreciate you.
1: Thank you for having me.
0: How has Media Days been for you?
1: We just started. So
0: you just started.
1: This is my second stop.
0: Okay.
1: First radio interview, so excited.
2: There you go.
0: Okay. 10 wins last year, 10-2 in the regular season. How special of a ride was that?
1: It was amazing, honestly. It's something we had always set out to do, and honestly, we wanted to go further than we did.
0: Yeah.
1: Fell short of expectations, but it was a great ride. Just doing that with the guys was amazing.
0: What in the world happened in the locker room against Tennessee? Y'all came out the second half, and that I mean, bulldozer.
1: Yeah, Coach Lee definitely had some words for us at halftime.
0: He did.
1: As he always does.
0: Yeah.
1: But, yeah. It was just making that choice, you know, and coming out with a shift in that mindset at halftime was huge.
2: What do you say?
1: All
2: Come
1: of it.
2: On.
1: All of it. All of it.
3: Everything.
1: Yeah. There's definitely ways to get some videos. I know we film everything, so talk to the right people.
2: Yeah,
1: you might get lucky.
2: I'm not sure a whole lot of that one has come out. That
0: the trenches. That's where everything's won and lost,
1: yeah.
0: Man.
1: Yes,
0: how much you enjoy playing up front on the defensive line?
1: I love it. I mean, you get to beat up the guy in front of you every play. That's why I always trying to tell the younger guys, like, don't mess around after the whistle. You know, it's you get to go against the same guy the next play and do whatever you want to him. So, it's amazing.
2: What's your background when it comes to football? Like, when did you know you could be special and you loved that part of the game?
1: I mean, it was the beginning was pretty interesting for me. I started when I was like 16. So different than most guys,
2: yeah.
1: And I had never done anything like similar to football. Like never know any rugby or anything of that sort. So the physicality of the sport was just different at first, and I didn't understand much about it,
2: yeah.
1: Which didn't help, you know.
2: Yeah,
1: I can definitely say I got beat up here and there in my early days, but
2: you can do like see ball, get ball, right? But like once you dive in, then you realize potential.
1: Yeah, 100%. It was my coach. We did like a little combine. After winter conditioning, and I ran a pretty okay time for my size, and he told me if you wanted to take it serious, you could probably make it to college, and I kind of took it and ran with it. So
2: nice.
3: That's big, right?
0: Easy,
3: there.
0: Issa.
3: Can we put Issa in the boom boom room?
2: Yes.
0: I mean, yeah.
3: Issa, what do you know about the boom boom room?
1: Nothing.
3: Not a thing, huh?
1: Fill me in.
3: Okay, here we go. Your coach did a terrific job, and he loves going in there. What happens is you go in the boom boom room, the door's locked behind you, and when the door's locked, you got to answer a series of questions. If you answer them all correctly, to the best of your ability, we let you out of the boom boom room. If not, go down to the cellar with the lost souls, two hots in the cot. You fight over it.
1: Can't do it. Let's
3: okay,
1: go.
3: So you agree with these terms?
1: Yes, sir.
3: All right, Issa. Let's lock the door, Zelf.
4: Ah, yes. One man on his way here to the boom, boom, boom.
3: Issa, give me a nickname, man, that your fam talk calls you. You know, you get home, we're around the dinner table, you with family and friends. Nickname I'ma hear is?
1: Yila.
3: Yila.
1: Yes, sir.
3: Big Yila. Yila means...
1: It's a short version of my first
3: okay.
1: name.
3: Okay.
1: I have three first names, so you know.
3: I like that. Okay.
2: Hold on.
0: She's jumping into the boom boom room.
2: Sorry. I do this all the time. But I'm like, okay, tell us the history, origin, fill us in.
1: So my dad's from the Ivory Coast and my mom's from Germany. So Yilana is my Ivorian name. So is also my last name. So it means if I could do it all over again. So yeah.
2: Very cool.
3: Okay. Yila. So we're going Yila.
2: That's Yila where you're going.
3: Yila in the boom boom
2: room. Like, Issa is pretty easy to say, but okay.
3: First love, Yila.
1: First love. My mama, probably.
3: Okay.
1: Yeah.
3: Love that. When it comes to sport, first love.
1: I used to row, believe it or not. So,
0: Wow.
1: That was my first one.
0: How'd you get into that?
1: And a friend just got me into it. Yeah.
0: Okay.
3: So your transition from rowing to finally getting the football. If you look back on, do you look at it and say, man, maybe I should have stuck with Rowan, or I'm where I'm supposed to be with football?
1: I'm definitely where I'm supposed to be. I did a bunch of different sports growing up, like bounced around and nothing really
3: swimming,
1: stuck.
3: Swimming, gymnastics, tennis.
1: There you go. Okay. There's your homework, yeah. yeah, a lot of different stuff. So.
3: Yeah.
1: When I was real young, though. When I was real young. So,
3: so have you been, since coming into football, what was your most welcoming the football moment? Mine, for example, was high school. I'm playing. I go across and do a crackback block on the linebacker. I got him lined up. Peripheral is kick in. He see me. He lay me out. I go flying in the air. My ear pad pop out. Snot bubbles when I hit the ground. I'm damn near out. May have been concussion or something. Mm-hmm. That was my welcome to football moment. And,
2: and then
3: did
2: he went
3: crack
2: and played
3: back.
2: Basketball.
3: Yeah, I never did a crackback.
0: Then pro basketball.
3: It was done. I was done with that. I ain't no business out there. You know what I'm saying? What was your welcome to football moment?
1: The welcome to football moment was in Germany.
3: Okay.
1: It was like a trap block.
3: Yeah.
1: Thought I was coming through clean. I was like, ooh, let me, you know,
3: yeah,
1: and then
3: clean them
1: and
3: up.
1: Then boom, you know, front and right side.
3: Yeah,
1: I stayed on my feet, but I was definitely a little distraught. But,
3: okay.
1: Yeah.
3: What was your moment that you welcomed somebody and you were like, you stood over them like, yeah, this is where I'm supposed to be. D-line, I'm acting the fool. This is it right here. Let's line it up again.
1: Yeah, if you get some time, you should watch my German highlights.
3: Okay.
1: My high school highlights.
3: Okay.
1: I was doing a lot of that.
3: Yeah.
1: I was a little bigger and stronger than most guys, so that's, yeah.
3: Okay. Now, last one, and I'm going to let you out of the boom boom room.
0: Maybe we can throw somebody else in the boom boom
3: room. Uh-oh, wait a minute.
2: Oh, yeah.
3: Say, so we call you Seti in the boom boom room? What's your nickname in the boom boom room?
5: Yeah, call me Seti. That's my nickname in the boom
0: Cedric
5: boom room.
0: Cedric Alexander, Vanderbilt running back. Seti,
3: okay, yeah. Seti, let me go
2: Hold
3: let the rules
2: on,
3: out first.
2: I think
3: first.
2: You need to finish, yeah.
3: I am. I'm,
2: okay.
3: And I'm going to lay the
2: when
3: rules
2: these are
3: out
2: different
3: and let
2: rooms.
3: One out. No question
2: yeah.
3: about it. Now, when you're in the boom boom room, the doors are locked behind you. You get a series of questions. The only way you can get out is you ask them truthfully. If you don't, then you lock to the Lost Souls in the cellar. You never get out. Clark Lee was almost down there. We let him out, though. Just on, you know, it's an NBA
0: it last
3: type
0: second
3: stuff,
0: thing.
3: You feel me? But
0: yeah.
3: You agree to them terms?
5: Yes, sir.
3: Okay, when we let Big Eli out, we're going to put you in there and see how you operate. Best opportunity to represent yourself in football at Vanderbilt was what moment?
1: Honestly, I'd say today.
3: That's
1: you know, getting to represent the guys is like huge for me.
3: Yeah.
1: I'm not the biggest media guy, believe it or not, but
3: doing
1: just
3: well.
1: Just
2: you
1: a very a very humbling experience. You know, he's
2: yeah.
1: Just getting to represent the guys in.
3: All right, give me one, Coach Clark Lee imitation, real quick before we let you.
1: I don't know if I can do it. I might need the camera on me for this one.
3: Oh, yes, on you. Yeah. Yeah. Yeah.
1: If you ever seen Coach Lee. Big bald head,
3: yeah.
1: Shiny too.
3: Yeah, yeah.
1: And once he gets to thinking and talking, he starts rubbing it. Deep breath,
3: yeah.
1: And then he just gets going. So yeah, that's my impression.
2: Yeah,
3: look,
2: so
3: we letting him out the boom boom room. Good job in there. Good job.
1: Appreciate y'all.
3: All right, Seti, you ready to roll in there?
5: Ready to roll.
3: Nickname is it Seti?
5: Yes, sir.
3: That's what we're going with? Always been your nickname?
5: Yes, sir.
3: If you wasn't playing running back, what position would you be playing?
5: If I wasn't playing running back, I'd probably be playing receiver.
0: Thought you were going to say quarterback.
3: You're going to put him in a Wildcat. He
0: yeah.
3: still play that.
2: Defensive lineman.
3: There he is. Seti, question for you. Question for you. In the huddle, you had a guy that was handling the rock. And it was understanding that, you know what I mean, we're going to make the decisions where it needs to go. Did you ever have to tap him, hey, dog, let me get the rock, man. I know. I see what you're doing. I see the magic you're making happen. Diego, give me the rock. Let me go get this.
5: There was definitely a couple of times I had to say some stuff like that. But I think that him at that quarterback position was making the right decisions.
3: Yeah.
5: And I had very much trust in Diego. So whatever he called, I was just going to run with it. I feel like everything that he said, we was going to get us to being 1-0. So I just enjoyed every moment of Diego being in that huddle and letting us know what the play was, because I felt like whatever he said, we was going to be able to get the job done.
3: Y'all got a different intensity about y'all on the offensive side of the ball. We haven't seen out of a Vanderbilt team in a while, and it comes off. The bravado, the confidence, but the defense do the exact same thing. In practice, when y'all go head up, best good on good, best on best. Who getting the best of?
5: I think that
3: you look
1: in recent,
0: about the rules of the boom boom room now.
1: Recent,
0: don't lie.
5: In recent times, the offense be on the defense.
3: Yeah.
5: But we don't go full speed. Okay. I mean, like, we do go full speed, but we don't go
3: just thud.
5: Like, just thud. Mm-hmm. So you can't really tell.
3: Yeah.
5: But we be getting on them. I ain't gonna lie, we be getting on them, but you can't really tell because they can't take us to the ground. So
3: iron sharpening iron.
5: Iron sharpening iron.
3: I like that. All right, give me one moment where y'all went to the locker room and you felt like, all right, man, coach got to pull us back. He got to pull us back. He got to get us in. Rangers in, we losing it a little bit, and y'all came back out and it was on.
5: Well, every time we get back to the locker room, we always think it's 0-0. Okay. So we're not in the locker room thinking that we're winning. We're not in the locker room thinking that we're losing.
3: Yeah.
5: We go in the locker room and we just refocus and we go back out there and try to play put our best foot forward, even if we didn't put our best foot forward that first half.
3: Favorite thing to do away from football?
5: Favorite thing to do away from football is go to the shooting range.
3: Go to the shooting range.
2: Shooting range.
3: Favorite pistol. Favorite gun.
5: Right now, I don't have a favorite gun. I don't have a favorite gun.
3: Okay, that's cool. Broadway or Broadway in New York? Which one you want? Broadway in Nashville or Broadway in New York? You gotta spend the weekend.
5: Only went to New York once. I've been to Nashville. I would want to go to New York Broadway again because I only been once.
3: Okay, all right. Last one. You got an opportunity to click your fingers and you make whatever happen for you. All your family, all your team, give me one that you're going to make happen. Snap your fingers, you get your word.
5: Wait, so you're saying if I snap my fingers, what?
3: You get a wish that you're going to make happen for your family, for your team, and for yourself.
5: It's going to happen?
3: Yep.
5: National championship, for sure.
3: For your family, then what?
5: National championship.
2: That's for yourself.
3: Simple. But it's a national championship.
5: Yeah. Yeah.
3: Said it. Let him out of the boom boom room. Great job, brother. I like a Yeela game in that game. Had to make
6: Looks like you did good.
2: We'll let you go in a second and go chat with other people. But before that, just real quick, with the success of last year, Diego's gone. Do you guys feel that maybe you guys are underappreciated this year, undervalued, overlooked, any of that? Because people are like, oh, yeah, well, Pavia's gone, so who knows what they have.
5: You want to take it?
1: Yeah, I'll take it. To be honest, we've always been overlooked. And, you know, that's part of, like, of the Vanderbilt identity almost. We count ourselves as a group of misfits is what we call ourselves. And that they're just we don't look to fit in. You know, we look to stand out. So We don't really pay attention to much of like the outside noise. We know who we are inside the building, and that's all that matters. So,
0: great job, Issa. I know last year for you frustrating with the injury situation. I know you're ready to get back out there. We can't wait to see you play.
1: Yes, sir. Appreciate y'all.
0: All right, thank you, Issa. Appreciate it.
1: Have a good one.
2: You're not done yet. You get to hang with us.
0: Hey, do you know who's in charge of these three people over here?
2: Well, I want to ask him who was in charge of this outfit because you guys can't see Seti, but
3: put it together.
2: I mean, it is sharp, and the hair is sharp, the necklace that matches, like, all
0: of
2: it sharp.
0: Bow tie snuck in there?
2: Yes. So what outfit? How?
5: The biggest thing. So what I did, like, I was talking to somebody earlier, and I was telling them, like, I use ChatGPT. That's what I use.
2: Yes.
5: I got on ChatGPT, and I literally said, give me some inspos, something different. Not like a regular suit, but something different. They gave me some inspos. I picked one. I sent it to the guy who did my father's wedding. He did his wedding, and I sent it to him, and he just gave me a price, and I said, yeah, I need this. I went to go get fitted at Men's Warehouse down the street.
0: Oh, yeah.
5: Sent him my measurements, and he sent it back. And it fit the right way. You know, sometimes it don't fit the right way, but it fit the right way. He did his thing, put it on. I was like, yeah, this is gonna go right here.
2: It looks great. You did a great job. Good job, Chat. By the way, I like decorated my house with Chat.
3: You gotta turn me on to the Chat.
2: That thing has helped me big time. You look great.
5: Yes, ma'am.
0: So you mentioned Diego in the huddle. Did he say crazy things in the huddle? Like, well, I can't even imagine what that huddle was like.
5: Yeah, he was just a leader. I think he was able to grab everybody and get them together and make sure everybody was on one accord. He wasn't just very loud. He wasn't very quiet. He was very neutral when he got into the huddle, and he was able to get everybody on one accord.
0: How tough was it in pass pro? Like, with his ability to scramble and everything, like, how long were you having to hold blocks and stuff like that?
5: Well, the good thing about Diego, he was like, block until you see me start running and get open. So I didn't really have to block no more. I had to just get open for him to throw me the ball. So it wasn't that hard.
0: I love it.
2: Who's going to be your quarterback this year?
5: We don't know. It's a quarterback battle, and I'm looking forward to it. I can't wait. Whoever gets out there, I think that they're going to put their best foot forward, and I just can't wait to whoever's going to be a starter this year.
3: what have you done to build on your success from last year, especially the way y'all ended in the regular season? 10 rushes, 115 yards at Tennessee, three scores.
0: Three touchdowns.
3: Yeah.
5: I think the biggest thing for me was just get bigger, faster, stronger. I think if you look at the resume, I have better stats. I've been doing better things each and every year. So what the biggest thing for me is to have better stats and do bigger things this year as well.
0: What was said in the locker room at halftime of that Tennessee game? Like, what y'all came out on fire in the second half in Knoxville?
5: I think Coach Lee is very authentic with his speeches. He didn't take for that long. He was just saying, if y'all really want it, then go get it. And I think that's the biggest thing. The whole team wanted it so bad, and we went out there and go get it.
2: Is there some colorful language in there, possibly?
5: it's just his authentic self. Just him telling us like just go play Vanderbilt football, and whatever happens, and we're gonna live with it.
0: Vanderbilt running back Cedric Alexander with us on 3.
3: One of the things I think is underestimated with you guys is how physical you guys are, coupled with the speed. Who's the strongest guy on the team? That's the first question.
5: Who's the strongest guy on the team? Yep. When it comes to what? It depends on what it comes to.
3: Okay, you know, well, give me two different categories. Two different categories. In the weight room and then on the field, strong.
5: I don't know. I'm a big squatter, so I don't know. Like, I'm a big squatter.
3: Okay, what you going on?
5: I could probably squat 700. But we have some big and fast guys on our team. I think, and I'm not the only one who can probably squat them. It's a lot of people on our team that can squat dang near 700. So,
3: who's the fastest?
5: The fastest guy on our team, probably, I ain't gonna lie, them GPSs this summer, they've been fluctuating. I don't know, because it's some fast guys on our team, but it's some people up there. It's like KB, Caleb Barnett.
3: Uh-huh.
5: Yeah, he's very fast. Yeah. And then we got Jordan Matthews. He's very fast. Those are some fast guys. Jordan Matthews be moving.
3: I dig it.
2: Could you squat 700?
3: Dude, I came back and increased my squat to 550, and I thought I was doing something. I was basketball. So I got for ACL. 550, I thought, till he 700.
0: Hell yeah.
2: Oh, my gosh.
3: Good God.
2: That's nuts.
3: You put the weight room on your shoulders, man. Yeah. That's what I'm talking about. How excited are you to play in Vanderbilt Stadium, in y'all stadium, with the new digs that y'all got around?
5: Very excited. I think that coming in as a freshman, like, everything was just getting built. It was just so much construction. It was like, put a hard hat on, put this on. But now it's just so beautiful. So beautiful. You got a full stadium.
3: Yeah.
5: You got the Huber Center. You got it's just everything. It just looks so beautiful. I think it makes more people want to come to the games and stuff like that. So,
3: no question. The way y'all playing do too.
5: Yes, sir.
0: Cedric Alexander, Vanderbilt running back. Thank you for the time, man. Good luck this year.
5: Appreciate it.
2: ChatGPT,
0: huh?
3: I need to be put on with that, man.
2: Life changing.
3: Thought I'd been doing something.
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10: Even for people who fall asleep easily, staying asleep can be difficult. You wake up, your mind starts to race, you can't turn those thoughts off. Sleep experts say there are a few things you can try. Cognitive shuffling. That's when you choose a random, impersonal, non-emotional word. Then for each letter of that word, think of as many words that begin with each letter as you can before moving on to the next one. It distracts your brain from stress. It also mimics the fragmented thought patterns that usually occur as you drift off to sleep. Sensory grounding is something else. That's when you work through things you can hear, feel, see, smell, or taste. That helps you to be in the moment instead of dwelling on the past or the future. Or just do a mental walkthrough of a place you know well. Familiar but neutral imagery that can calm the brain. I'm Dr. Sanjay Gupta, helping you live a better life.
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12: Accident-wise, we're looking in pretty good shape. Old Hickory Boulevard westbound at I-65, it's blocking the right lane. That the only crash currently reported. We are, however, seeing quite a bit of congestion on 65 northbound, the north loop there near Rosa Parks. Also 65 north as you approach the south loop is really beginning to build, as is 24 eastbound as you head toward Murfreesboro. I'm Jay Harper.

0: 4-5 The Zone, broadcasting live from SEC Media Days in Tampa. We appreciate you being with us. It's been a fun week.
1: Yeah, we're just cranking up for real, man.
0: Man, Zeph and Dawn just ate like 45 pieces of sushi.
1: They went off. They went off.
0: Exceptional.
2: Seriously. I had sushi?
3: Yes, we did.
1: I was feeling a certain way.
0: Harper.
3: 45 pieces between the two of us.
0: Nick Harper joins us at the table. Yeah, they got a boat of sushi. But that wasn't it. Yeah. Then they got edamame and spicy edamame.
2: Ooh.
0: I got a cheeseburger.
2: Nah, you my type of guy.
0: What's going on, man? How are you?
2: I'm good. I'm blessed, you know, to be able to be here.
0: Yeah.
2: Coach Beamer called me when I was in New York to tell me I was coming to SEC Media Day.
0: Yeah.
2: I got a new suit today, so, you know, we looking good, talking good. I'm tired, but you know, we're just pushing through it.
0: Got your name on your cuff, too.
2: Good. Oh, yeah.
0: Zeph said, I love your green suit. And you said, what? It's sage, man.
3: It's sage. The correct color is sage. It looks great, though.
2: Thank you, man.
3: Yes.
2: Thank you.
0: I love it. Dude, you're huge. I don't even know where to start other than that.
1: Hey, man. Hey, dude. Be professional, man. No pause moments or anything, dog. Let's roll.
0: Hey, we have fun on this show.
1: Dog.
3: Yeah, we're a real professional show over here.
0: Well, it's like I read about you in high school playing tight end and defensive end.
2: Yeah.
0: And here you go running routes down the sideline.
2: Yeah, it's crazy. Just going from – I actually lost weight, so, like, I'm, like, 232 now. Yeah, so like, I've cut it down. Like, I know everybody says I'm 245 and two. I personally don't like that, but I just let them say it. I might say, like, put me at 250.
1: Yeah,
2: let's put me at 250.
1: Let's go get some astronomical numbers.
2: Yeah.
3: And then watch my speed.
1: Yeah.
0: It's 6'5", right?
2: Yes, sir.
0: Okay.
2: Oh, I actually might be taller now.
0: You think so?
2: Yeah, I think I'm 6'6".
3: Stand up. Yep,
1: yo. Let me see.
3: All right. Now, Slay says he's 6'8".
1: That'd be listed.
3: He might not be 6'8".
0: Oh Lord.
1: Oh Lord.
0: Did you play basketball?
3: Listening.
0: It was pretty close.
1: No question.
0: Did you play basketball growing up too?
2: Yeah, I did. I played basketball for 2 years, but they kicked me off the team because I ain't passed the ball. So.
1: That's a problem.
0: Listen, there's
2: that's what I'm saying. I ain't need to pass the ball.
0: No, there's no I in team, but there is an M and an E.
2: Yeah, that's what I'm saying. It's basketball.
0: Did you ever pass in high school?
1: Listen, that wasn't my responsibility.
0: Don't give me the ball if you don't want it going up.
1: That's just one of my responsibilities. That's all I'm saying.
2: I just want to put the ball in the hoop.
1: That's all, and ain't nothing wrong with that. Yeah, that's
2: the
1: goal.
2: I need to pass.
1: Come on now.
3: I mean, that's the goal of the game, right? Yeah.
2: No, we got to put the ball in the hoop.
3: So were you – when were you big, like, as a child? Was it early on? Like,
2: nah, it was 8th grade going to 9th grade. So I was 5'8", like, at the end of 8th grade. So that's in I'll just call it May, end of May. Yeah. I went into high school, and in September I was 6'4".
3: So I'm 5'8
2: to 6'4".
1: Hell of a growth spurt.
0: Football coach was happy.
2: Oh, he was excited. Like, I was a running back at first, and he's like –
0: Really?
2: He was like, he was looking down, and all of a sudden he's like, "Wait, what's going on?"
1: Yeah.
2: And then like it was a whole complete different switch. Yeah. I was like, "Man."
3: He's like, "You're not a running back anymore."
0: Yeah. I'm not sure. I'm not sure you couldn't though. You got, serious speed.
2: Yeah, nah, but I ain't Derrick Henry, so.
0: Nick Harper, the South Carolina wide receiver, with us on 3HL.
1: Now, Nick, we got something called the Boom Boom Room, man. Shane Beamer's been in it. We had a couple of guys in. Norris, I think, might have went last year.
3: I think he did.
1: But when you go in the Boom Boom Room, the door's locked behind you.
2: Yeah.
1: It's a series of questions. We just rapping. You got to answer everything truthfully to the best of your ability. If you don't, the door's locked. You're in the cellar.
2: Yeah.
1: 2 meals a day, and it's a cot down there that everybody fight over. It's on you. You got to figure it out.
2: Oh, Lord.
1: I mean? So you want
2: you
1: cool
2: with
1: that?
2: Let's do it.
1: Lock the door. Let's go.
2: Lock it.
4: Ah, yes. One man on his way in.
1: Come on now. And see, I got it from life. It started in college for me. So, all right, first and foremost, man, what's your nickname you go by?
2: I go by Nick.
1: Okay,
2: and
1: cool.
2: Then my mom has started calling me Ghost the last 2 years.
0: Why? You won't talk to her or see her?
2: I don't know. Like, all of a sudden.
0: Ghost enough?
2: No, it's just like, I guess she wanted a new nickname because my name is Nicholas and like, nickname is Nick. There's nothing else. Like, there's nothing else to be to it. So she just started calling me Ghost. And then, like, my dad calls me Ghost now. Girl calls me Ghost. So it's just like everything.
1: Stuck now.
2: Yeah.
1: Okay.
3: That's funny.
1: The speed. The speed is running the 40. What we getting?
2: 4.2.
1: 4.2.
0: 4.2.
1: With that height, that body size moving 4.2.
0: You know we're in trouble. Like if a grizzly bear comes in here,
1: oh no,
0: I know he's out of here.
2: I'm gone.
1: Me and Nick, we can toss Zip. That's the we can get him on out of. You gonna be the sacrificial lamb on that, man. We gotta get on that out because I know I ain't running no 4.2. So I look like I might be the slowest at this point. No,
2: y'all see that window right now? I'm straight through that window.
1: In practice, man, who is it that you look like? You know what I mean? Maybe. Foot race going down the sideline. He close. He didn't catch me. But who could get close to you?
2: DJ Black. Me and Black always.
1: Step for step.
2: Yeah, we step for step. That's mine. Me and him have kind of become training partners when it comes to speed and just, you know, working. So,
1: yeah.
2: That's been like the dude that me and him just put our heads down. We just go. Like, go we just run with each other.
1: Yeah.
2: Like, we push each other to the limits because ain't nobody can reach our limits. And we know what has been like to run. At high speeds and stuff like that. So, I mean, that's my guy.
1: No doubt. Yeah, all right. So, World Cup just passed, man. Football?
2: Yeah.
1: In your blood?
2: Yeah, my dad played professionally.
1: Okay.
2: Talk
1: to us.
2: 15 years.
1: Yeah, so who did he play for?
2: He played for the Nigerian national team when he was 14 years old.
1: Okay.
2: And then became
0: 14.
1: Shout out to the Igbos out there.
0: That's awesome.
2: Yep. He's Igbo and Yoruba.
1: Shout out to him. Mm-hmm. So who were you going for in the World Cup?
2: I was going for Spain.
1: Okay.
2: And Spain won.
1: Spain won, too.
2: Spain put on a master class against every team that they played. And
1: everybody said that, man. They're so technical. We got a dude on our station that talks about it, man.
0: Yeah, not us.
2: No, it was crazy.
1: Just the way
2: they ain't allowed nobody just to have the ball. They just suffocated defensive backs.
1: Yeah.
2: And then, you know, me and my dad, we basically watched every game together. Even though we wasn't together, like, we'll put the game on, and he'll call me when something happened, or I'll call him when something happened. So, it was just a big thing for me and him just to watch the game because we ain't got to watch the World Cup
1: in
2: a long time together.
1: Yeah, keep hearing the family aspect of it right here. Who was that mentor, you know what I mean, either off the field, on the field, in sports, whatever it may have been, who was it that you love to give props to?
2: I'll say my dad
1: and
2: my big cousin Avery.
1: Okay.
2: Just them two, just because Avery played professional basketball.
1: Yeah.
2: And, you know, my dad's just been, you know, my mentor and stuff like that. He's just taught me so much. And, I just wanted just to be just like him and just to be better than him. So he just pushing me every day to continue just to.
1: He's in there right now.
2: Boom, boom, boom.
1: You heard it.
2: Yeah, so he just pushes me every single day to be the best I can be. He's a man of faith. So he just continues to, you know, push me in my faith as well. You know, just giving, you know, my gratefulness to the Lord, you know, for just giving me the opportunity to be able just to be here, to be able to be blessed with this body and just, just be at this work of art.
1: How hard is it to switch, my last one for you, to switch and say put all that focus and what you need to in football knowing the track star that you are?
2: It was hard. It was hard. I thought about it for a long time, but, I called Coach Furry, called Coach Beamer, and I told him, I said, I'm committing to football full time. So when I did that, I feel like I made the best decision I did in my life, and now it's just propelled me in so many ways that I never thought I could imagine. So I made peace with my decision of not running track no more. It was hard.
1: Like, I already know.
2: I still watch it all the time. I try to tune in as much as I can, and I tell them boys, hey, y'all lucky I quit.
1: Y'all let Ghost out of the boom boom room, man.
3: Ghost.
1: So I was up there about
5: looks
1: 2 weeks ago
5: like
1: and had
5: did
1: opportunity
5: good
1: to check you guys
5: in
1: out
5: boom,
1: in
5: the
1: spring game. And I don't think you were playing. And you walked by, y'all little underneath little part that y'all come out and meet the family at.
2: Yeah.
1: You walked by, man, I got on the phone immediately and said, hey, dog, y'all got to see this dude, Nick. Man, this dude look like an action figure. I ain't never 6'5 at that time, you know what I mean?
2: Yeah.
1: How big you were, broad, like shoulders. I was like, nah, dude, an animal, man. So. Dude, the sky's the limit for you, man. Keep pushing.
2: Yes, sir. Appreciate that. Doubt. Thank you.
3: Did you play soccer?
2: I did. I played soccer for, I think, probably.

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2: Accident-wise, we're looking in pretty good shape. Old Hickory Boulevard westbound at I-65, it's blocking the right lane. That the only crash currently reported. We are, however, seeing quite a bit of congestion on 65 northbound, the north loop there near Rosa Parks. Also 65 north as you approach the south loop is really beginning to build, as is 24 eastbound as you head toward Murfreesboro. I'm Jay Harper.
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5: Yo.
4: What up, man?
5: Boom, boom, boom, boom. I'm in the building.
4: Yes.
5: How about that?
4: You are in the building.
5: Yeah.
4: And you don't have a blanket on right now.
5: I'm about to put it on.
4: Oh.
5: I feel bad, though, because I keep getting up to, like, say hi to the players and coaches, and so maybe I can just suck it up.
4: Buttercup.
5: Suck it up,
4: Babs. Buttercup. You can watch the show live, YouTube, Facebook Live, Twitter, and Twitch.
5: Twitch, please.
4: Thank you. Skinny B, VFL, freak athlete, Nick Harbor.
5: 4'2", y'all?
4: 6'5". He's taller than 6'5".
6: So, and look at the, like, this ain't a, like, me and Babs talk about it all the time, and you'll give us crap about it, but long limbs is one thing, short torso. Yeah. He's well-proportioned, like, long legs, arms long, big, like, he's, that's a great outfit for him.
5: Imagine, so he gave up track.
6: Yeah.
5: So football is, it's it.
6: Yep.
5: But imagine, like, once he figures out route running.
6: Yes.
5: And that kind of
6: thing. Yes.
5: Like, who.
4: And get physical with his hands catching the football.
6: Attacking it.
5: Who, just chatting with somebody, we were like, who could he remind you of? Like, DK Metcalf, right?
6: Yep, perfect.
5: I mean, it's the same body style.
6: Perfect.
5: It's all of it.
6: Yep. Like, that is it, man. You get the opportunity to look at him. And we talked to Cosell about it. So, we ain't just blowing smoke. We didn't even, wasn't no preview, but asking him about him, he was like, man, if his route running, like, it's no question, can he run away from people?
5: Yeah.
6: So the separation is there. It's going to be interesting to see how he gets to it.
4: Slay Dog is here.
6: I'm in the building.
4: What's up?
6: Thank you, Ross, for no music at all.
7: So the clicker stopped working.
4: Good. The clicker?
5: No intro for you,
6: Yeah,
5: Slay.
6: None needed. I'm just like Lenora Sellers, man. We don't need no intro. We let our game speak for us.
4: South Carolina quarterback Lenora Sellers sitting down. He needs an intro, doesn't he?
6: I mean, I don't know why.
4: Yeah, probably not.
6: only way he needs an intro if you didn't cut your eyelids off or you're blind. So Joey in the Plains, man, we forgive you, but Joey, understand that. That dude there is different.
5: Yep.
6: Ain't no ifs, ands, or buts.
4: What's up, Norris? How are you, man?
8: I'm good. How y'all doing?
4: Doing well. We just talked with one of your wide receivers, Nick Harbor.
8: Mm-hmm.
4: Very impressive guy.
8: Yes, sir. I've been hearing that all day.
5: Okay, so we heard through the grapevine there might be a little competition going. Like, who's doing better at Media Days? Is it you or is it Nick?
8: I'll say it's me. I mean, I'm better, so.
5: you've done it before.
4: You're a veteran.
8: Yeah.
4: Let's start with this, the decision to come back to South Carolina. Was that a challenge for you? How did you go through that process?
8: I mean, it was just more of a fact of, did I want to start over somewhere new and build new relationships and all that and just start completely over? And that's just not something I want to do. And that's just hard in a year, if that makes sense. But the new landscape of college is kind of like, you need relationships. That's the most important thing. Like, guys you can trust, you already know them. You're more comfortable. Like, you can be that leader that you need to be and stuff like that if you can talk to guys. And if you go somewhere and do a start over, that's going to be hard to do in a year.
4: Lenora Sellers with us on 3HL.
6: Listen, Lenora, we got to put you in the boom, boom, boom. Coach Beamer went by, talked about it. So we threw Nick off in there. Let's see. See how he did. He handled it. Yeah. He handled it pretty cool. You know,
5: put you in last year?
8: Yeah, y'all did.
6: Yeah, okay. So this is a return. Yeah. This is a return for you, man. So return of Lenore's to the boom, boom room. You understand the rules, man. You get in there, the door's locked behind you. Series of questions. Answer truthfully to the best of your ability.
8: Yeah.
6: If you do it, door's unlocked. If not, seller, lost soul, two meals, and you got to figure
5: cellar.
6: Out. Yeah, you know what I'm saying?
4: Sellers in the soul.
6: It's just real. Yeah. It's real sellers simple. You agree to these terms. Yeah.
8: Sir?
6: You agree to these terms?
8: Yes, I do.
6: Lock the door, Ross.
9: Yes. One man on his way here to the boom, boom, room.
6: All right, Lenora Sellers. Give me a nickname real quick. Let's go and get that out the way.
8: My dad calls me Bam Bam.
6: Bam Bam. I like that, man. Bam Bam. Bam Bam in the boom, boom, room.
5: Wait,
6: why? Like to call you Bam Bam from
8: Flintstones.
5: Really?
6: You was running around destructive?
8: I was.
4: They said
8: I was bad. I didn't think I was bad.
6: Yeah. Not in your eyes, huh?
8: Yeah.
6: I love it. So, someone, maybe a mentor for you, to you, growing up, or even at this stage right now, that behind the scenes maybe don't get the flowers they should. Who's somebody out there?
8: I would say my high school coach, Drew Marlowe.
6: Gotcha.
8: I mean, other than my dad, obviously.
6: No question.
8: But he just came in my sophomore year. We wasn't a winning program in high school.
6: Mm-hmm.
8: He came in. He did what he needed to do to help us win games. That was kicking 30 guys off that offseason he got there. We went from winning 2 to 3 games a year to his first year winning 7 games. And then his second year, we went to the state championship. So he obviously did something right.
6: Wow, big time. You got to make decisions. Decisions are made. A decision that was made by the younger you that you say, come on, dog, what were you thinking right here? Could be little, when you were little, 8 years old. Could be when you was 14. You know what I'm saying? Like, could be last year. Ain't it? Could have been switching from the goggles to the glasses to glasses to no glasses.
8: I'll just probably say, like, doing something crazy on the field. I probably didn't have no business doing this kind of, like, bro, just throw the ball away or just take a sack. Like, just live to play another down.
6: Keep it simple.
8: Yeah.
6: Keep it simple. Keep the chains moving. All right. So, over your years, you played with guys that, you know what I mean, get a lot of acclaim and everything like that. Who's somebody that's from high school or college that didn't get the acclaim that if they had the opportunity, you'd love to see them on the stage if things would have went right?
8: Let's see. I'll give it to Luke Doty.
6: Okay.
8: He just cared a lot. Came in out of high school, super athletic. Bounced around pretty much every position on the field. Every position on the field. He put in the time. He put in the work. But he's a coach now, and that's what he wants to do. So I'm happy for him.
6: Last question for me in the boom, boom room. If I say the name Donovan McNabb, what does that name mean to you?
8: Athletic quarterback, Philadelphia. Talked to him actually a good bit.
6: Yeah.
8: Talked to him when I was committed to Syracuse. Mm-hmm. He works with my QB coach too. So anytime I'm training, they're on the phone or something like that, or I go to the QB Legacy Camp in Greenville.
6: Yeah,
8: he's there, still training guys and all that. So
6: if you ever talk to him again, you tell him Slay said Tennessee's better than Syracuse. Just leave it at that.
8: I will.
6: Just leave it at that's all you got to say. Ross, let him out the boom, boom, room.
10: Well. Looks like you did good in the boom, boom, boom. Yeah.
6: Flow right there.
5: Yeah. It's like easy peasy now. So going back to McNabb, just is there something that he has told you that resonates or sticks with you or taught you that's really helped you?
8: So just when, like, I was going through the recruiting process, because, like, I'm a lawyer guy, obviously, and then just being having to tell the coach and secretary, like, yeah, like, I don't think I'm coming no more. Like, what's hard? He was just like, hey, man, like, you got to do what you got to do. Like, it's going to be hard, but it's usually, if it's hard, it's probably the right decision.
5: Yeah.
8: So,
5: do what's best for you.
4: Williams-Brice is an incredible atmosphere. Mm-hmm. Do you remember your first night game there and, like, experiencing that for the first time?
8: Yeah, it's just surreal, like, crazy. Like, go home after the game, like, you should be dead tired from, like, I mean, I wasn't playing, but tired from warm-ups, tired from all the emotions and all that, mm-hmm. and you're just, like, wired, like, wide awake. You go back home, you watch the game, you can turn the TV up as loud as you want to. It's not the same. Yeah. It's crazy. Yeah.
4: What about playing crazy, on the road? Man. How much do you enjoy that?
8: I enjoy it.
4: To, like, quiet the crowd?
8: I mean, it's not quiet. I'll tell you that. It's not quiet.
4: But if you score a touchdown.
8: If you score a touchdown, it's quiet. Yeah. But, I mean, usually, like, the fans, like, they're passionate, so they ain't going to stay quiet for long. Like, they may be down for, like, 4 or 5 minutes after that, but they're back loud and booming again 5 minutes later.
4: Y'all's schedule last year was crazy. It was, like, 6 straight ranked teams. And this year I'm looking at the road games at Alabama, at Florida, at Oklahoma, at Arkansas, at Clemson.
8: Yeah.
4: That's tough, man. Life in the SEC.
8: Yeah. I mean.
4: That's what you want, right?
8: That is what you want. I mean, that's what people say. Like, it just means more, like, it's every week you're playing that SEC defense. Like, all 12 games or 10 games or whatever, however many conferences, like, you're going to play guys that's playing on Sundays. You know what I'm saying? So, I mean, just building you up for the next level.
5: We love your coach, Coach Beamer. Always have. We should have him on after you as well. So, help us out here. What is maybe the most annoying thing that he does as a head coach, or maybe it's like a joke within the team? I'm assuming you guys are probably super tight, so I'm assuming he knows probably if he does something that annoys you guys.
8: Yeah.
5: But give us kind of the scoop before we chat with Coach.
8: Let's see. So, like, so we had workouts this morning. He made us work out this morning before we got on the plane to
4: game. Oh, yeah.
8: That was the first thing. He didn't give us a day off. And safe is like a lighter practice or something. We'd be like, some days he's in a good mood. He'd be like, nah, you guys are good. Like, just wear helmets and all that. But it's like, hey, coach, he'd be like, nope, I'm going to stop you right there. Y'all are wearing full gear or whatever it is, like, before practice. So.
5: Oh, Shane.
4: Lenore Sellers, South Carolina quarterback with us on 3HO.
6: Let me ask you this. Bam Bam, when you look at what you could do to elevate yourself from last year, go back and watching the film, seeing how you did, what's something that you took from last year you walk into this year saying, I'm going to be better at?
8: Yeah, just anticipating. If I see something, don't hesitate. Just go ahead and throw it. Like, last year was a lot of times where my eyes were in the right place and I hesitated. And that split second, now the guy's covered. You know what I'm saying? So, as soon as I see something, just have my eyes in the right place and take it.
6: Can y'all throw Nick?
8: I can.
6: You can.
8: If I needed to, yeah.
6: If you need. I love that. I hope we get some opportunities to see that. Not you out throwing it, but him catching up with it at least.
8: Yes, sir.
6: Yeah, no doubt.
4: Lenore Sellers, South Carolina quarterback. Thank you for the time, man. Good to see you
8: again. Appreciate
4: y'all
8: again. Appreciate you. Yes, sir.
6: I think it was a tie between you and Nick, man.
8: I'm going to get him on the next one.
6: Go get him on the next one.
4: 3HL, 104.5 The Zone.
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22: What are the chances you are listening to this while drinking a nice hot cup of coffee? If so, don't let me stop you. For years, we've been reporting on the health benefits of coffee, and that's not going to stop today. A new study, this one out of Harvard School of Public Health, found that coffee and tea could help lower your risk of developing dementia. People who enjoyed 1 to 3 caffeinated cups a day saw the biggest impact. In addition to the caffeine, coffee contains hundreds of bioactive compounds that can influence inflammation, glucose metabolism, vascular function, and oxidative stress. It's also possible coffee drinkers might be doing other things that keep them healthy. Eating a more balanced diet, getting plenty of exercise, sleep, not smoking or drinking too much alcohol, and finally, staying socially active. I'm Dr. Sanjay Gupta, helping you live a better life.
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1: A couple of new crashes to report now. 65 northbound past Old Hickory Boulevard at exit 92, a wreck reported. Also, not too far from there, Goodlettsville, a crash. 65 northbound past Long Hollow Pike. Things are really starting to get backed up on 24 eastbound as you head toward Murfreesboro, just past 440. Also, the South Loop, 40 eastbound. It is looking pretty jammed up as well. I'm Jay Harper.
2: 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And hopefully you're enjoying it. Thanks to Ross back at the station for mashing a button so hard that Slay's intro simply would not play.
3: I love it. That's what I'm here for.
2: I'm here for it, too. Today, obviously, Auburn, Georgia, South Carolina and Vanderbilt coming up at 5:20. You're going to want to hear what we have to say with Vanderbilt football coach Clark Lee.
3: See why you wouldn't.
2: He's already been asking about going in the Boom Boom Room. The Boom Boom Room sweeping the nation.
3: Man, people keep walking by just hollering it out and
2: Shane
3: everything.
2: Beamer did.
3: He just said it. Like, yeah. Come on, coach. Let me coach up the guys in the Boom Boom Room.
2: Shane Beamer will be here in a few minutes, and we'll talk with him. Also, Alex Golish coming up at 4:45.
4: Eagle. Sorry. It's just it's an immediate reaction. Sorry.
3: Ain't nothing wrong with that, Bubs.
4: Loud. Let me just put this.
3: You got to swallow up.
4: Woo. All right.
2: I really think that Auburn's going to surprise a bunch of people this year.
4: I think so, too.
2: I like that quarterback, Byron Brown, man.
4: He's
2: digging
4: big,
2: in.
4: Man. You watch him walking around today.
3: I think so early.
4: He's big. I had somebody come up, and they were like, oh, I thought he was bigger. I'm like, seriously?
3: Like, he's already big.
4: His paws, those hands.
3: Yeah.
4: Massive.
3: Yeah.
2: Fourth year together with this head coach and this quarterback. He'll be 22 in September. He graduated South Florida already, magnum cum laude.
3: Wow.
4: Smart.
3: Yep.
2: Health sciences.
3: Need that.
4: That's not an EJ major.
3: No.
2: Entered in 2024 after five games.
4: Like chemistry and all that, you know, those classes that I dropped.
2: You took chemistry for one day.
3: Well, no buts.
4: No, I think I made it like 2 days.
2: Yeah. Pre-med. Didn't take.
4: Yeah. I was like, well, crap. Not going to be a doctor.
2: Pre-law didn't take.
4: Get me out of there.
2: TV. Here we go.
4: Good backup plan.
2: In 2025, Byron Brown, last year, 9-3 for South Florida. That was a dramatic change, too, because they were 4-29 in the 3 years previous to Alex Golish.
3: Mm-hmm.
2: He goes 7-6, 7-6, 9-3. I mean, totally changed that program right here in Tampa, about 8 miles from this hotel. Byron Brown, 3,158 yards passing, 28 touchdowns, 7 interceptions, 1,008 yards rushing, 14 touchdowns, 12th FBS quarterback ever to go for 3,000 yards passing and 1,000 yards rushing.
3: That's what he does, turn programs around, man.
2: That's right.
4: Look who's here.
2: What's up, Coach? How are you?
4: Coach? Hi.
2: Coming up tomorrow, Alabama,
4: Florida.
2: We're live
4: on air, Coach.
2: Ole Miss and Texas A&M, but right now, we've got South Carolina football coach Shane Beamer sitting down at the table, as he does every year. Always nice of you to pop in.
5: Well, always love jumping on with you, and this is a no-brainer to join you guys, so this is always fun. The other ones aren't always fun.
2: Your players are very impressive,
5: well,
2: I will say. Your
5: they're
2: quarterback,
5: awesome.
2: Your wide receiver, they're very big individuals.
5: They are. They are. But neat guys, and I knew they would represent us the right way, so glad y'all have had a chance to get to know them on this day.
2: So Nick Harbor, 4'2"?
5: Yeah. It's you know, there's certain
2: at
5: guys.
2: That size?
5: Yeah, I mean, there's certain guys. The first time I ever saw him, I was coaching at Oklahoma, and I went into his high school in Washington, D.C. We were recruiting an offensive lineman from there. And his high school coach was like, let me show you this freshman that I got. I'm not going to show you a football video. I'm going to show you track video. I'm like, okay. And high school coaches say that all the time. I'm like, all right, buddy, whatever. I got to get to the next stop type thing. And then he put this video on of Nick, and I'm like, wow.
3: Yeah.
5: One, he's a freshman. And then he showed him to me in the school, and I saw his size, and I remember thinking to myself, that guy plays football, and he runs track. So there's very few there. There's football guys that run track. There's very few football guys that are that size that run track that could also potentially run track in the Olympics, which he could have coming out of high school. And but he's worked to become a great receiver, and really excited to watch his continued growth this upcoming season.
2: He said he went from 5'9 to 6'4. That year, eighth grade to ninth grade.
5: That explains it. I mean, when we were recruiting him, like, we didn't know, is he going to be a defensive end? Is he going to be a tight end? Yeah. Like, we really didn't even talk much about wide receiver with him just because of his size.
4: Okay, how are his hands?
5: His hands are better. You know, and he'll be the first to tell you, like, he had a long way to go when he got there. And I use the example of the Texas A&M game 2023 and Texas A&M 2025. Texas A&M 2023, he's a true freshman. We play in College Station. He has a couple critical, not critical, but drops that day that were balls that he should have caught, and he dropped it because his hands weren't where they needed to be. He is the hardest worker on our team, and he worked himself into becoming a great receiver. You fast forward 2 years later to 2025, we go out there last season, and he, you know, has one of the, I think it was a play that was actually the fastest a player ran in all of college football last season was this play where he runs a little bit of a nuanced route. He catches a ball that's a tough catch right at his face mask, and then he sinks his hips and outruns the entire Texas A&M defense for a touchdown for like 60, 70 yards. And that's an example of his growth, and his he's worked really, really hard to become a better pass catcher.
2: Yeah. Five-star player out of D.C. How were you able to sell him on South Carolina and you?
5: I'll be honest with you. When I left Oklahoma and I go to South Carolina, I didn't have high hopes of maybe getting him. I mean, he had the whole world after him, and he didn't know anything about South Carolina.
2: Yeah.
5: He had a relationship with me because I had been recruiting him. Mm-hmm. So I just remember when his very first visit, he and his high school coach agreed to bring him down in the summertime. If you remember when I got hired in 2020, that was COVID, so you couldn't host prospects until I think June of 2021 was the first time recruits could come visit campus. And in that summer, he came down, and I just remember meeting him outside our facility and just connecting with him and talking. And then he saw, okay, it's same reason that Dylan Stewart came from Washington, D.C. It's close to home for him. There's a lot of students from South Carolina that go to school, or students from the Northeast, D.C., that go to school at South Carolina. We had a really good track program, still do. Track was a factor. Our track coaches were very involved in his recruitment. And I think
4: And now they lost him.
5: And then they lost him, yeah. Not my decision. That was all good. Yeah.
4: Sure, coach.
5: Yeah, I promise. But I think it was just that, just being us and showcasing and selling South Carolina. And in the end, the relationship aspect of it, I think, was a big part of it.
2: Yeah. Shane Beamer, South Carolina football coach, with us on 3HL.
3: All right, coach, you know what time it is.
5: Let's go boom room.
3: You better believe it.
5: Let's go, man.
3: You better believe it. Let's go in the boom boom room, man. You know the rules. When we go in there, the door's locked. Ask a series of questions. Best of your ability, you answer them correctly, and you let out. If not, go to the Cellars and not Lenora Cellars with the Lost Souls. You agree to these terms?
5: I agree.
3: All right, lock the door, Ross.
0: Ah, yes. One man on his way in to the boom boom room.
3: See, Coach, man, as a former athlete, man, I know it's been a long day going through the gauntlet of this right here, so we're going to lighten it up a little bit
5: for you.
3: So this right here is an either or right here. You get a garden or mow the grass? Which one are you going to do?
5: Mow the grass.
3: Mow the grass. You ride more or you push more?
5: Push.
3: Push. You're going to get your steps
5: in. Get my steps in. Get some exercise.
3: Yeah, I like it. I like
4: it. Hardcore.
3: Clean the gutter or wash the cars? Which one are you going to do?
5: Clean the gutters.
3: Oh, up on the ladder, getting the spray off and everything when you could be down low safely.
5: Yeah, you could be down low safely, but I just think, like, washing the cars, you put yourself, like, in some awkward positions. Tires. It's hard to maneuver. I just think I can hop on a ladder and clean the gutters. I think that's pretty easy.
4: Also, if you have kids, your car's always disaster.
5: Yes, true.
3: Grill or bake?
5: Grill.
3: Grill, what you throwing on now?
5: I'm simple, so. all right, so not to bore you with details in the boom boom room.
3: No, there's nothing boring in there.
5: I had a green egg when I coached at Oklahoma.
3: Coldest thing moving.
5: That's awesome. And then we moved to South Carolina, and somehow or another, the green egg didn't make the move.
4: Oh no!
5: And I don't think I've used the grill since like 2020. So we got a green egg this summer. And my when the first time I was going to use it, my kids are like, "Dad, are you sure you know how to do this?" And I'm like, it's like riding a bike.
3: Yeah, I've been doing this.
5: Yeah, so I'm not some grill connoisseur, Ron, burgers, you know, hamburger, cheeseburger, hot dogs, some grilled chicken, money.
3: I like it. And you're never getting any pushback from me about grilling. Now, this is what I got to know. Your team score or get a stop? Which one you choose?
5: Ooh. Score.
3: Yeah.
5: Because ultimately, that's what you got to do.
3: You got to do
5: it. Even if we get a stop, eventually we're going to score.
3: Okay, I'll get a score there. Make a play. Stewart, Sellers.
5: Ooh. Mm-hmm. Since I just went with score, I'll go make a play with Stewart, you know, because I think back with him, you know, he goes, makes a play. That's a sack. Yeah. That's forcing a fumble that resulted in a touchdown, which he did last year against Kentucky.
3: Mm-hmm.
5: You know, so I'm all for that. Let him go make a play, and if he's making a play, really good things are happening.
3: Walking into this year, what's more difficult? And I need you to be all the way truthfully honest, or the door will be locked now.
4: Oh, here we go.
3: Walking into this year, a lot of turnover and coaching. You got the transfer portal, all of that. But you also got access to your office by your kids. They like to get on the window. They write your notes, you know what I mean? They got to let dad know. Y'all pulled it off. You didn't pull it off. Talking to your kids during the season or talking to your team at halftime of games. Which one you going with, Coach?
5: Probably talking to the team because I don't get any pushback from the team.
3: Zero.
5: The kids.
3: They letting you have it.
5: Well, so you better come correct when you bring it to them. So with them, they're going to let me have it.
3: Yeah.
5: My son, I know we got to get off, but my son has a couple times this summer said a couple things to me about last season. I'm like, dang, bud. Like,
3: we ain't made it yet.
5: That hurts. Like, seriously. I know we're trying to like be funny and all that. But
3: no hose ball.
5: Man. Yeah. So definitely the team.
3: Okay. I like it, man. Ross, let him out the boom boom room.
6: Well, well, well. Looks like you did good in the boom boom room.
4: I love it. Wow. You always nailed the boom room. I'll never forget the very first boom boom room that you put him in. And do you remember Slay started singing like the beginning of a rap song? Yeah, I want to say it was your first year here, or maybe.
3: Yep. And he finished.
4: And you didn't even let him fit. You just nailed it, like finished it.
5: No doubt.
3: That was one of his viral moments. He got a lot of viral moments.
4: He's kind of so cool,
5: Yeah, but like I told you before, like I've said this to you guys. I'm a GA at Tennessee in 2001, and Ron's on the team. I'm like, so sitting here even now, I'm like, that's freaking Ron Slate.
4: Yeah, that's right.
5: I used to see on the strip in Knoxville as a young single graduate assistant over at Cool Beans.
4: So, Coach, we asked, I think we asked Lenoris or whatever, and he was super nice. He, like, kind of shied away from it. But most annoying what would your player say is the most annoying thing that you do as a coach?
5: Did he tell you something?
3: This is like your son?
5: I'm kind of curious.
4: So we kind of have to, like, protect. I feel like we got to protect him a little bit, you know. But, no, he went, like, he was like, well, I mean, he made us work out this morning before we got here.
5: Well, I did. Yeah. I called our strength coach. I'm like, look, we're leaving at 11. So there's two lifting groups.
3: Yeah.
5: And there's a 7 a.m. group. So there's no reason why the three guys that are coming to media day can't be in the 7 a.m. group.
4: That's like, right.
5: Don't let them pull the old, I got to go to media day. So I can't lift type
4: that's
5: thing.
4: Right.
5: They would probably say, I don't know if it's annoying, but my dad was this way. Like when you're talking to the team, it drives me crazy if I'm like talking and somebody's like looking at the ground.
3: Yeah.
5: They're not paying attention. So they know that I've been known to probably be anal about that.
4: Fair.
5: Yeah. Outside of that, I don't know if there's much that I would annoy. I hope there's not that I would annoy them with. So probably that one. It's probably some of the things we do. Probably, I don't know, maybe get old sometimes, but I'm not going to change.
3: Yeah.
5: But
4: nope. All right. I love that.
7: Year six, man. Can't believe it.
5: Yep.
7: Shane Beamer,
5: thank
7: South Carolina coach. Thank you, sir.
5: Thank you, guys.
4: Y'all are awesome. Appreciate you always, coach.
5: Appreciate
3: easy,
5: you
3: coach.
5: Guys.
3: Easy.
5: Keep it up.
7: He's like a four-time Boom Boom Room guy.
3: Hey, man, dude, some people All-Americans in there. I'm going to put his jersey up in the top room.
7: Appreciate it. Appreciate you,
4: coach. Good to see you. You too. He's awesome.
3: No question.
7: And any like hot seat list you look at right now, he's
4: on he's
7: it.
4: Number
7: but
4: one.
7: He was on it last year. He was on it the year before. Here we still are.
4: Well, and let me tell you
7: and
4: this.
7: He's such
4: like,
7: a likable dude, too.
4: Well, and he's
7: got a list for that.
3: Yes. Good guy.
4: He has called the good guy board.
3: And he is a good guy.
4: But listen, if they can hit with Sellers, with Harbor and his skill set, I mean, if they can hit.
3: Right.
4: Watch out.
7: That's, I mean, so we're talking about. He knows he needs to get better, and he knows what he needs to work on, and has been. So
3: there's never, ever in all of South Carolina history been a problem with them getting a collection of talent.
4: Mm-hmm.
3: You know what I'm saying? There's been more so them being able to put it together.
4: Fan
3: base going to be there. And it's always like they got to get
4: it. Dude, that fan base was there when they didn't win a game before
3: Exactly.
7: That's a lot of
4: they showed up.
3: So the support is there.
4: Yep.
3: And across, I will say, across the landscape of all of their college athletics, that was what was being talked about. Are we going to pour more in to help these teams outside of Coach Staley get over the hump? Mm-hmm. You know what I'm saying? It was the same thing, I think, at Vanderbilt that they was going through. So here we are with South Carolina. Vandy answered the bell. What you going to do? You got to answer the bell. From coaching, we talked about offensive line and all that, but it's been turnover, and – you got to show. I think it's you've reached a point where it's put up a show.
4: Yeah. Well, guess what?
7: This was last year.
4: Go to this year's schedule.
7: Well, hang on. Let's point out the fact that so they're sitting at 3-2, and then they play at number 11 LSU and lose. They play number 14 Oklahoma and lose. They play number 4 Alabama and lose. Two of those three games were 10 or fewer points.
4: Yeah,
7: they did get run by Oklahoma. At number 7, Ole Miss. At number 3, Texas A&M. They went 11, 14, 4, 7, and 3. Lost all 6 of those games.
3: Yeah.
7: That's a schedule.
3: Yeah, and those games are when you got to have guys make the plays and be able to step up and be able to separate. Because I guarantee those are one-score games at a time, whether it be a field goal or a touchdown. And a play was made by Lenores or maybe Nick Harbor, we just talked to. And he didn't catch the ball, and he would have been gone. I remember specifically one of those plays. So a post route where he is gone, pulling away from the guy, and he dropped it. And it was like, God, them the ones you gotta have.
4: Yeah,
3: you know what I'm saying.
4: That was the conversation on how are his hands now.
3: But you heard him being honest and say they're better.
4: They're better.
3: Yeah, they're getting better. So you gotta concentrate though.
4: Yeah.
3: You gotta concentrate on it.
4: So I will say this though, back half of their schedule, or maybe it's kind of the meat of the schedule. Not the easiest.
7: Yeah, once they start SEC play, like a lot of teams.
4: Yeah, because it's Kent State, Towson, and then Mississippi at State at home. But then you go on the road for Alabama, you get Kentucky at home, then you're on the road for Florida, Tennessee at home, on the road for Oklahoma. Texas A&M at home, on the road for Arkansas, and then Georgia at home and Clemson to close it out. Like, that's not
3: no
4: that, that last, you know, last half. But I guess you're right. It's the SEC.
3: Yeah.
4: Right?
3: Yeah. The only thing
4: with nine conference games, you're just, it's going to be tough for everybody.
3: Only thing in his favor is, like we talked about, the longest senior coach. Well, one of the longest senior coaches. Well, you're going into year six.
7: Going into
3: versus
7: year six.
3: Some of those teams you named, Arkansas, new coach, Kentucky, new coach. Florida, new coach. I mean, that's the only thing you got.
4: Yeah.
3: Other than that, show up. Show out.
4: No doubt. We got somebody that I like coming up next.
7: Alex Golish coming up. Clark Lee coming up at 5:20. But, yeah, we'll talk some Auburn football. Are you excited?
3: I know Babs is.
4: Are you excited, Sly?
3: I love Alex Golish. Absolutely. I think he's going to be one of those exciting guys out of the gate.
4: Hype was asked about him a bunch when they were here yesterday.
3: Yeah.
7: He was indeed.
3: Yeah.
4: And he said great things.
3: Yeah.
8: Oh, yeah. Did you see the Tennessee offense in 2022?
4: I know. You remember it.
8: It's
4: you were
8: good.
4: Live and in person back then, weren't you?
7: They went from 100
3: mobile quarterback.
7: They went from 107th in America in scoring offense at Tennessee. The next year, Alex Golish's first year, Heupel's first year, 7.
3: Yeah, top 10.
7: 107-7.
8: And then in 2022, weren't they number one?
4: Yes. Yeah.
8: In 2 years.
4: Also the quickest scoring offense in the country as
8: 2
4: well.
8: 2 years took them to the number one offense in college football.
3: Yeah.
7: Coming up tomorrow, Alabama, Florida, Ole Miss, Texas A&M. Thursday, Arkansas, LSU, Mississippi State, Texas. Also, this note, SEC Commissioner Greg Sankey will join us tomorrow. 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
15: A better life with Dr. Sanjay Gupta.
16: As a parent, when you send your kid off to school in the morning, you know that they're going to be learning, they're going to be spending time with their friends. But a new study out of UCSF found adolescents are spending an average of 70 minutes of their school day on their phones. Now, some kids will say they need their phones to help with schoolwork, but this study found that they were spending the vast majority of their screen time on TikTok, Instagram, and Snapchat. Not really apps that you're going to be turning to for homework help. Now, the study's lead author said, don't blame kids for using their phones at school. Teach them how to resist them. Focus on what they'd get by putting them aside rather than what you're taking away. Explain how phones could hurt their academic performance, and also remind them of this. Nothing takes the place of real face-to-face friendships. I'm Dr. Sanjay Gupta, helping you live a better life.
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0: State Traffic Center.
1: We have a vehicle fire. This would be on Interstate 40 eastbound near mile marker 203. The eastbound right two lanes are blocked. The right shoulder is also blocked. They're pushing folks all the way over to the left lane. Again, this is headed into the city on 40 eastbound near mile marker 203, a vehicle fire. No other incidents currently. However, we do have considerable backup on 65 northbound from Goodlettsville all the way back to Due West Avenue in Madison. I'm Jay Harper.
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3: I wonder why.
2: We will talk about the Auburn War Damn Eagle Tigers. And Alex Golis joins us now, the head coach. Alex, welcome in. Thank you for visiting with us. Appreciate you.
4: Well, I appreciate it. War Eagle. Thanks for having me on.
5: War Eagle.
2: First obvious question, what was it about Auburn? Why Auburn?
4: Yeah, you know, the process is so crazy. I don't know. If, hopefully I have enough success that I can maybe write a book at some point. But
2: your story, your journey is incredible.
4: Yeah, it's we talk as a team a bunch about telling our story and always tell our guys, man, like if you do anything successful, somebody else will tell your story. But we're a society that's so obsessed with telling our own story. As a matter of fact, post it on Insta as a story. You know, like I always talk about, let somebody else tell your story and do something significant enough that somebody will tell your story. And I'm proud of mine. And I haven't done anything yet. And hopefully we do some special things at Auburn. But to answer your question, you know, it was so important for me. I've got a daughter that's in high school. And I think for the first time in my career, we made that the most important thing is that, and I say that it probably sounds bad, but it was going to be about making sure, and I've got a son that's now in middle school, but it had to be a place that my daughter was going to be comfortable. My wife was going to be comfortable. And my wife's from a little town in Arkansas, so when she first saw Auburn, I think she fell in love because it's what she envisions as the South and what a college town should look like. It helps that incredible schools, incredible people. But that was a huge piece of making sure that they were going to be comfortable and it was going to be a place that we could pick up and move. Because the truth is, we loved it here. We loved it
2: in Tampa.
4: Yeah. And, you know, we were 3 years into a major, major rebuild. It was
2: 4-29 the 3 years before you took that job.
4: Yeah. And I'll be honest with you, like, we didn't reach every goal that we had. We fell 3 points short of getting to where we wanted to go. And that ate at me. Like, there was a huge, huge part of me that's like, man, we didn't do what we needed to do, and we're building a new facility and building a stadium. Like, there was a lot of me that wanted to see all of that through. But as we looked at opportunities, like, to me, very few times in this profession do you have choices.
2: Right.
4: Very few. Like, for me, leaving Tennessee was the one time, and then leaving South Florida was the other time. And when you have choices, you got to make the best one. I almost look at it like recruiting. Like, we had some incredible choices and incredible people, and Auburn was the place that for my family was going to be right. The willingness to invest to win was going to be right, and that's facilities, that's NIL, but ultimately it's you. I wanted to go to a place where it's been done. It's one thing to sell a vision. It's one thing to sell a hope. It's another to say, man, like, as recently as 15 years ago, like this place held a trophy up in January at the end of the year and then had another opportunity 3 years later.
2: That's right.
4: And was a few points away 4 years later. And so the fact that it had been done and that is the expectation is what was really intriguing to me.
0: Yeah, but haven't had a winning season since 2020. It has been very painful for us.
4: Damn,
0: Auburn.
4: Has it been that long?
0: It has. Goalers, so perfect timing for you to walk in. You mentioned like changing the culture at South Florida and all of that. It has to be easier for you to be able to set that when you walk in Auburn, when you're bringing your quarterback who you've been with for 4 years. What's that relationship like for you guys, and how does he help you to do it?
4: Yeah, I mean, he's a special young man. Like, he is a culture setter. I think any time your quarterback can also be one of your hardest workers, can also be one of your toughest physically and mentally football players in the building. And now, I got him as an 18-year-old. Now, as a 22-year-old, how confident he is to actually speak up, how confident he is to actually say, man, like, shut your mouth and follow me.
0: Yeah.
4: It's been fascinating to watch his growth, both physically, but just as a leader. And I think what I told him has come to fruition. I told him when he first got there, I said, hey, just so you know, like, this is different now. Like, every single thing you do will get critiqued. Every single thing you do will be judged. And boy, is that true. But to watch his maturity and watch his growth as a leader, I think certainly him, there's a handful of other guys. To have a handful of guys in the locker room early on in our time say, like, hey, I know you don't know him, but just trust him, man. Like, I know he seems maybe a little bit crazy, but just trust him. He cares. He wants what's best for you. Like, even just those little things. When it's your peers saying that, that's so different than standing in front of a team and saying, man, just have a little blind faith in me, please.
0: Yeah.
4: Because kids, they don't care what you've done. They don't really even care where you're coming from. They want to feel it. They want to see it. They want to know what you're about by how you respond to situations. But it's certainly helped, and Byron's been a huge part of that.
0: Are you a little crazy?
4: A little bit.
3: Absolutely.
0: We love crazy.
3: This conversation is why we were upset he was leaving Tennessee. I'm telling you, like, we knew what the crazy was. That's it. Oh, yeah.
2: Well, all right. Coach, thank you for the quick visit. Appreciate you. I know you're busy today.
0: I wish we could have you on for like an hour.
2: Yeah.
0: I want to dive into offensive talk. I want to dive into what your players think is annoying about you. Like, I want all of that. So we'll have to have you
4: on. We'll
0: do it
4: sometime. We'll certainly do it sometime.
0: Yeah. Maybe at the end, once you like host a trophy and all that again. How's that?
4: Let's Don, I'm in. Hey, when that happens, I'll come up to Nashville. We'll do it.
3: Oh,
0: boom.
3: Yeah.
0: There Mark it down. Save this.
2: Alex Golish, Auburn head football coach. Thank you, sir. Appreciate it.
4: Thank you so much. Thanks, War
0: Coach.
4: Eagle, guys.
0: War Eagle.
2: Appreciate Alex Golish, new head coach at Auburn, coming on the show. Byron Brown is going to be key, man. We've talked about it. This might be a situation where Auburn is better than people think, and it's going to start with that quarterback. Fourth year together. He'll be 22 in September. Graduated magna cum laude. Just a phenomenal kid and a phenomenal quarterback. 12th FBS quarterback to go for 3,000 yards passing and 1,000 yards in a season. More 3HL coming up on 104.5 The Zone.
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13: As a parent, when you send your kid off to school in the morning, you know that they're going to be learning, they're going to be spending time with their friends. But a new study out of UCSF found adolescents are spending an average of 70 minutes of their school day on their phones. Now, some kids will say they need their phones to help with schoolwork, but this study found that they were spending the vast majority of their screen time on TikTok, Instagram, and Snapchat. Not really apps that you're going to be turning to for homework help. Now, the study's lead author said, "Don't blame kids for using their phones at school. Teach them how to resist them. Focus on what they'd get by putting them aside rather than what you're taking away. Explain how phones could hurt their academic performance, and also remind them of this. Nothing takes the place of real face-to-face friendships." I'm Dr. Sanjay Gupta, helping you live a better life.
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2: We've received word in the Lebanon area, Highway 109 south of Business Park Drive is shut down in both directions due to a very serious injury crash. And just west of downtown, I-40 eastbound near mile marker 203, a vehicle fire reported there. The eastbound right two lanes are blocked, as well as the right shoulder. I'm Jay Harper.
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5: Good afternoon, live from the Circus Sports at the Mint Kentucky Downs studio. I'm Ross Johnston. In NFL news, Jordan Schultz reported that the Dolphins agreed to a three-year, $51 million extension with linebacker Jordan Brooks with $35 million guaranteed. Brooks made first-team All-Pro and the Pro Bowl last year while leading the NFL in tackles. Yesterday, Ian Rappaport reported that the Green Bay Packers agreed to a three-year, $57 million extension with defensive tackle Devontae Wyatt, who was a first-round pick by Green Bay in 2022. Five-star running back David Gabriel Georges out of the Baylor School in Chattanooga is set to announce his commitment tomorrow at 4:30. His final three is down to Tennessee, Ole Miss, and Ohio State. Last hour of 3HL is coming up here from the second day of SEC Media Days in Tampa. They will be speaking first with former South Carolina QB Stephen Garcia, followed by Vanderbilt head coach Clark Lee and Georgia offensive lineman David Bobo. 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
1: factual,
0: former South Carolina quarterback, joins us now.
2: What's legend.
0: Up? What's up, big man?
3: Can I cuss on here or no?
0: I mean,
3: I'll try not to.
0: There are certain words.
2: Technically, no. Like, we stay away from the F-bomb and the S-bomb. The S-bomb, we use Shiano instead of.
3: Okay.
2: So,
3: okay.
2: But all the other ones are good.
3: Yeah, same Shiano, different day.
2: There you go.
4: There you go. Right in, man. You fit right in.
0: So I didn't know you were from here.
2: Yeah.
3: Yeah. Born and raised. Yeah.
0: What led you to South Carolina?
3: Oh, man. Really, Coach Spurrier.
0: Yeah.
3: You know, I wanted to get out of Florida. I was very close to going to Louisville, Kentucky,
0: okay.
3: And then I was about to commit to Ole Miss. And then Ogeron was like, yeah, Garcia, I ain't going to be here much longer. I'm getting out of here. So I was like, all right, well, that sucks.
0: I ain't going to be here much longer.
3: But, yeah, Coach Spurrier, you know, he made a good pitch. He's like, you know, you can go to Florida, go to Notre Dame, Oklahoma, all these other programs that historically have won, or you can come to South Carolina where historically we've sucked and, you know, kind of create your own legacy. I was like, sounds kind of cool.
0: Yeah,
2: that's awesome.
0: So what was the official visit like? What was his in-home visit like?
3: Oh man, I mean, I took I think 4 official visits to Columbia.

0: Four official visits.
1: I mean, you know what official visits are.
0: You know,
1: they're a lot different. They're a lot different nowadays too.
0: Yeah.
2: Slay used to host. He played basketball at Tennessee. He used to host all the official visits that came.
1: I was never allowed to host visits, but somehow or another, all the players ended up at my house.
0: See?
2: Yeah.
1: I'm like, man, just give me the guys to host.
0: That's
1: But whatever.
2: It was
1: a blast. Absolute blast. I wouldn't have changed it for anything.
3: Well, it's a cool town. We've enjoyed it. We haven't been able to get out much, so we are going to Burns Steakhouse,
2: which you said is legit.
1: Is
3: that a good choice?
1: It's a good choice. It's gotten so mainstream now. I mean, personal favorite is Charlie's Steakhouse.
0: Okay.
1: But if you're in Tampa, you got to experience Burns. So
3: yeah,
1: let it ride. I want to hear more about this family night.
0: No, so that's tomorrow. Yeah. Burns is that's Wednesday.
2: Yeah. So,
0: now tonight though. Family night.
3: Is that tonight?
0: It's absolutely tonight. You said I'm on my little energy drink early to go and make sure we can power through.
2: Yeah, I need you to put that thing down before family night. Steven, what do you think that family night would be in Tampa?
1: I mean,
0: you grew
1: that's
0: up
1: a loaded question.
0: Grew up
1: that's a loaded
0: grew
1: question.
0: Up
3: You're likely
0: See,
3: right.
0: So when it came up, SEC Day, Media Day was going to be in Tampa, I'm like, oh, man, Tampa? Oh, hell yeah. We got to go to what it's known for.
1: Yep.
0: So, for me, what it's known for is cigars and strip clubs.
1: Yep.
0: So, when I said this,
2: true?
0: I brought it up on the show. She was like, what? Nobody knows that.
2: I'm like, Tampa is not known for strip clubs.
1: It is.
2: And I had like 80 people call in, and they were like, yeah, it is.
1: It is.
0: See?
1: Mons Venus, 2001 Odyssey.
0: See?
1: Yeah. It's. I'm not a strip club guy.
0: No, listen. Hey, guess what? I used to be really into it. Now it's more about, man, I go there, you know what I mean, throw some dollars, you know what I mean, get on out of there. This is family night. So I haven't experienced this with my family, my extended family. Yeah. So now that we're all family, we got to go there.
1: Y'all are going to have a blast.
0: That's all I'm saying.
3: The other side of this is.
2: Wait,
0: and then we're going gambling. Casino.
3: Is Zeph over here. His wife is here, and she's pregnant, and she's going.
1: Wow.
0: I told us, no, you think we're going to leave you? You know, you got to go, too. So, like, everybody, are you family? You got to go.
4: So when we invited her down, Slay was like, oh, you know she's going, right? I was like,
1: that's incredible.
4: Okay.
2: Yeah.
1: That's incredible.
4: And she was all in.
1: I'm sure she won't be the first or the last pregnant woman to be in there.
0: That's all I'm saying. Oh, might be somebody in there pregnant we don't even know.
2: Oh, geez.
0: Just saying. Okay. They don't know yet. I'm just, hey, man, I'm saying is, from the athletic standpoint, being a part of a team is no man left behind. That's
2: okay.
0: All. So we
1: very
0: can't
1: true.
0: Leave behind.
1: Very true.
2: I remember when I used to be a journalist. okay. So let's get
3: transitioning.
2: Back to Paul. Yeah, let me transition.
0: That's family night. Now, Paul.
2: What's your best memory of football at South Carolina? What stands out?
1: Ah, man, there's so many of them. I would say, you know, everybody loves to talk about the 2010 Alabama game. I mean, obviously, it's the only time we've ever beat a number one ranked team. My personal one, just being from Florida, beating Florida in the swamp that same year, to advance to the SEC championship game. That was always something that will always be near and dear to me. I think that, and I think beating Clemson and Clemson was incredible too.
3: People don't understand how bitter that rivalry is.
1: No, they do not. I sure as hell didn't when I committed there.
0: Yeah.
1: You know, anytime I would wear orange, I mean, even wearing this, people are like, what's that? Why are you wearing orange? Like, who the hell cared? What does it matter?
0: It's a color.
1: Yeah. Like, get over it.
2: You don't wear that.
0: get over it.
1: Man, jeez.
0: In a rivalry.
1: But no, that rivalry is, I mean, we could have been 0-9.
0: Yeah.
1: We win that one game against Clemson. The season's a success, according to the fans. So
2: right. Yeah. I want to tell you a funny story. So I worked a South Carolina-Clemson game. I forget what year it was, but actually it was Spurrier's last South Carolina-Clemson game, sideline reporter for that game. And when I was chatting with Steve Fink, and I had not covered Coach before. And so Steve was like, hey, listen, don't touch him. And I was like, I'm sorry, what? And
3: whatever
2: he's like,
3: you do.
2: Yeah, he's like, because I had a pregame interview and then I had a halftime interview. And he's like, whatever you do, just don't touch him. Don't do the shoulder thing. Don't touch him. And I was like, check, got it. Like, please tell me like a fun, funny, good Steve Spurrier where you're just like, he ain't right.
1: No, he's he is a germaphobe.
2: Yeah.
0: Really?
1: Absolutely.
2: don't.
1: He wouldn't shake your hand. He gives you a little fist bump and then wipes. Oh yeah.
0: Did
1: yeah.
0: he wipe it up? Get the cooties off.
1: Absolutely.
0: Old school cooties.
2: But was he like that with you too? Like, is he like that with everybody?
1: With everyone. Okay. Everyone. Wow. Until recently, I saw him probably like. Yeah. So he like gives me a hug and all that, and I'm like. But I feel like I gotta, yeah, I gotta wipe myself off now.
0: All these years.
1: But yeah, he was an interesting character. You know, he still is. And he's actually coming to the fundraiser event I'm having next month, August 21st. He's gonna speak, and I cannot wait to hear what he's gonna have to say.
2: So you mentioned fundraiser. You've been very vocal about your battle. First of all, for those that don't know, kind of tell them the story. You were diagnosed with stage 4 cancer, and didn't know and ignored symptoms. And now you're like, I want to tell people about this to try and help save people.
1: No, absolutely. My wife was telling me, she's like, you're not feeling right. Like, you need to see a doctor. And, you know, as athletes, as men, it's like, I'm not putting my trust in somebody else. Like, I'm going to do my own thing.
2: Right. Yeah. I'm good.
1: It does that. No, that's not the case. You know, you got these doctors. That's what they went to school for. That's their livelihood. That's what they're passionate about. So eventually, I was like, all right, I'll go to the doctor. So I get the ultrasound. They found 2 spots on my liver. They couldn't really see what it was, so they said, all right, well, let's go get an MRI. I got the MRI. They found 2 lesions on my right lobe. Ordered the colonoscopy the next week, and they found a mass up there. And they were like, all right, we're going to do the biopsy, make sure it's the same deal. Which it was. The next day they put the port in. The following week I'm doing chemotherapy. So everything just happened in a freaking blink of an eye. And the guy told me, he's like, you're young, you're otherwise healthy, you're an active guy. We're going to give you the biggest, chemotherapy we have, like the most aggressive. I said, okay, let's do it. What are we doing? He's like, we're going to do it every other week. I'm like, can we just do them 6 days? Like, I want to get this. Let's knock this damn thing out. Like, whatever. So I just got done with my 6th cycle last week. Got a call from the surgeon that's going to do the colorectal surgeon, our surgery, and he said they got the scans back. The 2 lesions, the big one has shrunk by 50% and has calloused on the outside, meaning that it's basically dying. Mm. And the second one they can't even see.
0: Wow.
1: So he's like, we're done with chemo.
2: Hallelujah.
1: We're going to move to radiation.
2: That is amazing.
1: And then surgery in 7 weeks and cut it out. So, I was pretty excited about that. You get those phone calls. It's like, man, I don't know what this guy saw on the scan. It could be, hey, man, you got like a month left.
0: Yeah.
1: And to be honest, like, even if he would have said I had a month left, it's like, I don't believe you. I'm going to keep doing what I'm doing.
0: I'm fighting.
1: Yeah.
2: Mm-hmm. Yeah. So how have you tolerated and dealt with the treatment? Like,
1: I mean, surprisingly, not bad. There's been like 4 or 5, days that have been pretty Shiano-ish.
2: Yeah.
1: My stomach's just churning like hell.
2: Yeah. Yeah.
1: I'm always a hat guy anyway, but the top of my head is
2: gone.
1: Looking kind of fine balmish right now. So,
2: it was looking like Slay's before he went and
0: That's
2: got
0: right.
2: his hair therapy
0: got, yeah.
2: stuff.
0: And when he got the little treatment, I'm coming back. I need 2 more months. I'll be back, baby.
2: Yeah.
1: I mean, I was thinking about just shaving it all and going full Heisenberg, the whole deal. But
3: Heisenberg.
1: Yeah. It's been a wild road, and never in a million years I think it happened to me, but here we are. And like I said, man, I've been telling everybody, I was like, I cannot wait for a cold beer at the end of this damn thing.
0: Yeah.
1: That's a little carrot dangling at the end of the tunnel right now.
3: So radiation surgery
1: and then,
3: God willing.
1: Yeah. And then, just got to do the scans once every year. And then after the 3rd year, it's every other year. I don't know. It's so much freaking information. I've learned more medical terms over the last 4 months than I care to remember.
2: Yeah.
0: Like, tell me where I need to be, and I'll be there.
1: Yeah,
0: let's go fight. Yeah.
1: I mean, luckily, my wife has handled all that administrative stuff. So she's like, all right, this is where you got to go. This is the doctor you're speaking to. This is what you got to do. So it's a lot. So, I mean, I can understand why people get, kind of down on themselves and depressed, because, I mean, there's a lot of just negative-ass stuff online. I mean, I'm trying to read, like, positive stuff, and next thing you know, I'm like, my so-and-so grandson, he got diagnosed and he didn't make it. I'm like, don't send me that. I don't want
0: cool
1: that.
0: On that. Yeah.
1: No, I'm sorry to hear for your loss, but I don't need that. I need positive reinforcement. Yeah. I'm an energy guy.
2: Yeah. So stay away from WebMD.
3: This one, I'm WebMD all the time. So how do you deal with that from the mental perspective?
1: Yeah, man, I kind of look at it just like it's another game. You know, it's obviously a bigger than game, but, you know, just kind of focusing. It's like, look, this is the team that we assembled. We got top-notch surgeons. We're at Moffitt Cancer Center, and, you know, they're one of the top in the whole country. So it's like, if these guys are telling you what to do, they're telling you not to drink, don't drink. They're telling you to stay away from sugar, stay away from sugar. Yeah. Telling you to stay active, be active. They're telling you to take a nap, take a nap. So I'm just kind of following the game plan, and, you know, it's working now, so we'll see what happens. But you'd be amazed if I were to go through my phone and show you how many suggestions I've gotten from people with herbal remedies, ivermectin, fambezanol. I don't even know how to pronounce some of this stuff. You know, take retichuchai, take this, take that. I'm like,
0: yeah.
1: What?
0: All right, y'all.
2: Oh my gosh.
1: Yeah. I appreciate you guys, but man, this is system overload right now.
0: Yeah.
2: Well, we are definitely praying for you, and we got a great listening family that likes to lift people up. So,
1: Well, I do appreciate you guys. I mean, it means a lot. I you know, the surgeons and the doctors are like, you know, whatever the hell you're doing, keep doing it.
2: Yeah.
1: So I don't know if it's a combination of, you know, the chemo, staying active, staying positive, the prayers, the support. I mean, I believe in all of it now. So whatever it is, it's working. I appreciate everybody that's supported me and shown love. I mean, it's been incredible.
0: The fundraiser you got coming up, where is that taking place? How can people help?
1: I'll post it on my social media and all that stuff, and I'll make sure to get it to you guys. But, yeah, it's going to be August 21st down here in Tampa.
0: Okay.
1: Yeah, I got Coach Spurrier coming down to speak to it. Coach Gruden coming down.
2: Oh, nice.
1: Mike Allstott, Martin Gramatica. I'm going to see if I can get a couple of the guys. Have another family night.
0: Hey, I'm with family. My guy Rob Ayers used to play down here. So, hey, I'm looking forward to it. I know what it's like.
3: Steven Garcia with us on 3HL. How can people follow you on socials?
1: Yeah, Twitter is just, I think, at Steven Garcia. Maybe there's a five in there. Instagram is Steven, Stephen, underscore Garcia 5. And then Facebook, same thing, just at Steven Garcia.
3: Awesome, man. Enjoyed watching you play. Good to meet you.
1: I miss those days, man, the good old days.
0: Yeah buddy.
3: Good luck with everything. As she said, we're all praying, man.
1: Well, I appreciate you guys so much for having me on.
0: Come to Nashville, stop through, man. Hit us up.
1: No, I love Nashville. So I'll get your number when we get out here.
2: Definitely. I was going to say, maybe kick this cancer's butt, and then when you're ready to have a beer, come to Nashville.
0: Yeah.
1: I like the sound of that. Yes. That sounds good.
3: Thank you, Steven. More 3HL coming up. 104.5 The Zone.
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1: We've received word in the Lebanon area. Highway 109 south of Business Park Drive is shut down in both directions due to a very serious injury crash. And just west of downtown, I-40 eastbound near mile marker 203, a vehicle fire reported there. The eastbound right two lanes are blocked, as well as the right shoulder. I'm Jay.

0: 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Britt Doherty, Don Davenport, and Ron Slay. Vanderbilt in the building today. Vanderbilt football coach Clark Lee with us now. Coach, what's up? How are you?
1: Well, this means the season's here, so I'm doing great. When I'm sitting with you guys, it means it's upon us.
0: You excited? Right.
1: I am excited. Yeah. Yeah. Obviously, a lot of unknown. I mean, that's the fun part to me. Yeah. How are we going to get this team aligned with chemistry and directed towards winning? But
0: yeah,
1: I think I've enjoyed the time with this group so far, and I'm excited to get going with training camp.
0: First 10-win season in school history. Unbelievable year last year for you guys. And I know you're very proud of that, but, you know, fans and us, and we all like to talk about those things, but you got to move past it, right?
1: Yeah, and I mean, I don't spend a ton of time thinking about it, you know, or talking about it. That's not because I don't appreciate it, too.
0: Right.
1: I think you live in the wake of what you create. So when I've sat with you as a 2-win coach.
0: Yep.
1: Mm-hmm. And Ron gave me love then, and now I sit with you as a 10-win coach, and he still gives me love. So that's why I keep coming back to this table.
2: That is true.
3: Transparency, coach. Yeah, transparency. Yeah.
2: So we were talking, coach. Do you remember, I think it was, Slay, was it year three?
4: Year three.
2: I think it was year three when you came to SEC Media Days and you said, yeah, we're going to win a national championship at Vanderbilt. And it made headlines and people were like, what? You know, and then you had a chance last year. You were right there to do it. But how different is your program now than it was when you said that even in year three? And how is it different?
1: Oh, wow. We're obviously better, like, across the board. A lot's changed. So I would start with just, like, the internal belief, just day in, day out. I think in so many ways, you know, I've been kind of leading that vision, and now, I look around me and I see other people that are attacking it the way that I believe in an attack. The things that I would say now, they're echoed. Again, a year ago, Diego didn't mind speaking his mind and speaking his belief out, too. So,
2: what do you mean?
0: So we had him on last year. He dropped two S-bombs and an F-bomb in the conversation. We're like, okay.
2: Yep. You know,
3: it was natural, though.
1: That's him.
2: Be authentically yourself.
1: That's right.
2: He was.
1: We're bigger, faster, stronger. Since that time, we've, you know, really had transformation in all of our systems, offense, defense, special teams, and in the weight room. So we have a more equipped team with a better attitude, and we have identity, you know. Now this team has to write its story, you know. That is a thing. The legacy of culture and kind of the strands that we pull forward from the past, in terms of environment and standards, those are all there, but we don't inherit a single win. And so this is how this team now goes forward and attacks what's in front of them and really goes after what it wants.
3: Coach, well, you know, we get to this opportunity. It's not a lot of times during the year, but you get to go in the Boom Boom Room.
1: I love that.
3: I knew you did.
1: Were we going to the Boom Boom Room last year, or were you off? I don't think we went last
3: year. That was more like a little ride around. A little drive-by. Boom Boom Room.
2: Yeah.
3: This way, we're going in the Boom Boom Room.
1: Yeah.
3: All right, Clark Lee going in the Boom Room. He understands the rules already. You ask the questions. You got to answer them truthfully to the best of your ability. If you do that, the door's unlocked, and you're out and you're moving around. You cool with that?
1: I'm cool with it.
3: Lock the door. Zelf.
5: One man on his way here to the Boom Boom Room.
3: All right, Coach Clark Lee, my guy, in the Boom Boom Room once again. Let me throw this at you. Who brings the best out of you?
1: Oh, my wife. I mean, that is no doubt about that. I mean, when you talk about a coaching career, is there a limit on the time that I can answer questions?
3: Absolutely not in the Boom Boom Room.
1: Yeah. that partnership has been so critical to me staying grounded. And, you know, you can't survive in coaching without support at home.
3: Yeah.
1: So we have three great kids. We have one on the way. So she's due in November.
0: November. Boom, boom,
2: football season.
0: Football season.
2: You guys didn't plan that very well, coach.
0: Man.
1: typically coaches are great planners. Sometimes we like surprises too.
3: Hit the switch.
1: Get this. We'll be somewhere between Mississippi State at Starkville and playing Alabama at home, and we'll be welcoming a new member. So Ron, she's a rock, and we've been married 15 years now. Yeah. So very proud of that. And then I've got an army of people at work that you know, that including our players, that challenge me, that support me, that know me.
3: Yeah.
1: I think that's what makes our program special. Is they you know, I don't just kind of hide away in the office, man. These guys know who I am. I got people that'll speak truth to me, hold me accountable. And that's what makes this so special. It's the human part of this.
3: That's the problem about putting him in the boom boom room. We got some fun.
0: Uh-oh.
2: Girl or boy, or do you know?
1: It's a boy. Yeah, yeah,
2: okay.
1: Yeah.
2: Hey.
1: Yeah.
2: Okay, so then names, what's that? So what is the dynamic then?
1: So oldest boy will turn 14 next month. My daughter Mara just turned 11. So Clark, C3, 14, 11. Baby Jack will be 9. He will always be Baby Jack.
2: So okay.
1: He turns 9 in August.
0: He's going to fight for that title.
1: And the number 4 is a boy.
0: She's got a baby Babs.
2: Yeah, she'll always be baby Babs. She's 6 now.
0: Yeah. She's going to be a rapper.
1: I'm hoping my big bet here is that, you know, as your kids get older, they become kind of co-parents in this.
2: So exactly.
1: That's what at least I've talked to Allison about.
2: You're going to have a lot of babysitters.
1: This one will be easier. Yeah.
2: Right. Yeah.
3: All right. Now, why can't we get you in a movie? If we can get Jerry Curtis in there, who we got
0: what's
3: to?
0: Going on there?
3: Well, Nate Bargatze said, what we got going on? Clark got to be in one some point.
1: I think the world needs Clark Lee in a movie.
3: I do.
1: So I think this may be the starting point for that. Okay. And let's see where it goes.
3: Catalyst for it. All right. Now, in the Vandy program, you alluded to this in the first question. The Vandy program, who's been the help in the program that you didn't see at the beginning that was going to be the biggest help?
1: Is this kind of in a supporting role?
3: In a supporting role, outside of the football. Yeah, yeah. This is an athletic program, outside, whatever it may
1: be. See, this, and here's the thing, because I'm not a hot take guy. Yeah. You know, you guys know that about me. I keep it pretty simple.
3: Yeah.
1: This question you've just asked me will create about 800 fights for me when I
3: get
1: back.
3: Yes. You know what I'm saying? That's because what the Boomer Room does.
1: Whoever, so, and what I want to do is name about a million
3: everybody,
1: people.
3: Yeah, but you can't.
1: And now I'm trying to figure out who the right. So here's where I'm going to go with this.
3: Mm-hmm.
1: I'm gonna say Molly Hart.
3: Okay.
1: And I say Molly Hart because she's standing somewhere nearby me. Molly is my executive assistant.
3: Okay.
1: She was my senior manager at Notre Dame. So I was the defense coordinator. She was my senior manager. That's a big deal there. And when I took the job, I hired her just because she's a great person.
3: Right.
1: And she's become like, she runs my life.
3: Okay.
1: I'll have a suit on today. Molly, inevitably, in collaboration with my wife Allison, will have picked it out. She tells me what to wear. She tells me where to go. She makes sure that I'm taken care of. She challenges me when I need to be challenged. She's grown so much. I hired her at 22. She's 28 now. And that's been a really cool partnership and relationship that's grown over time.
3: Okay. So last one for me, and I'm going to let you out of the boom, boom, room.
1: Yeah.
3: The people around it, and we're doing transparency in the boom, boom, room. I wouldn't be me if I didn't ask you this. We understood what Diego Pavia was coming into this program, but the people around him, that right there, I thought what was built up, the people that believed him, that ran with him, how do you replace that?
1: Yeah, that, man, I'm going to be honest with you. That like,
3: is that Barton Simmons? We put that on Barton Simmons. To figure out.
1: can we phone a friend here?
3: There you go.
1: That's good. No, you know, like that is the question.
3: Yeah,
1: that is the question, and I think you'll never replace that singular person. And yet, my belief is this: that we have a locker room of guys who have been doing the quiet work in the shadows, who've been leaders. That have not been in the spotlight, and now that spotlight's going to shine on them. It's their turn. It's Team 6's turn.
3: Yeah.
1: And so the inheritance of the program are the standards, is the attitude, the belief that we're going to win. That is there. And now these guys get to put that on their shoulders and carry it forward, and that's what we're going to do. So we're grateful to Diego. We're grateful to everyone around him. We're grateful to the guys that came and stayed and fought and built something meaningful. And now our responsibility is to take it forward.
3: Let them out the boom boom room, people.
1: Hey, do I get a T-shirt at some point? I mean, I
3: so let me.
1: It's orange and black.
3: That's why I'm getting you black and gold.
2: He'll get you different color.
3: Come on, I'm respectable.
1: You are always have been too.
4: He might have a black and white one.
2: Yeah. We know you can't wear that color, Coach.
1: I can't wear the color, but I will wear the shirt if I'm given the opportunity.
3: Okay, full transparency. I have a shirt that I came on a mentee of mine to a recruiting visit, and I was given a black and gold Vanderbilt shirt.
4: That was part of him, right?
3: No, this was why he was
4: during him.
3: Yeah,
4: okay.
3: I will say I have cleaned up the yard in it before.
1: No, very good.
3: Hey, I have cameras outside my house, but I will not reveal it.
1: It's all about what you do in the shadows. That's the principle of the program. So
2: yes,
1: you're in the right frame of mind. I love it.
6: Clarkley with us, Vanderbilt football coach. Obviously, we need to ask you about the quarterback situation.
1: Oh, I thought we were done.
6: Jared Curtis, everybody knows about. He was in the movie. You know, you flip him from Georgia. I'm curious how that happened. But Blaze Berlewitz kind of gets left out of the discussion. I know he was competing in the spring. Where are we with that situation?
1: Yeah, I mean, we're moving through it. You know, so now with summer access periods, we have a chance to evaluate through the summer. Jared's done a great job continuing to evolve, very serious about it. I really appreciate it. With all the attention he gets, this guy's really a simple person. He wants to play good football. He wants to be with his teammates. He works hard. When he has opportunities to travel the country to, you know, represent Nike or whatever, he chooses to stay training with his teammates. I appreciate that about him. Obviously, Blaze Berlewitz has a ton of experience in the system. This is a guy who has battled through ups and downs and has really found a rhythm for himself and a confidence. I'm excited for him moving into training camp. Whit Muschamp has been with us 3 years now. Obviously, Dad's a coach. Whit probably gets the least amount of attention, and yet at times I've looked out on the field and he has been the best quarterback. I mean, he knows what to do with the ball. The moment's never too big for him. And then Jack Elliott is just like an absolute bulldog. This guy, he's going to find a way to impact winning for us. And so you have four people that each bring unique skills, and yet this has now become a process of elimination because you cannot – prepare four people to play in a game.
6: That's right.
1: That's not fair to them, and it's not fair to the offense. And so we are working through that this summer. We are, you know, aiming towards a training camp where we'll really shift focus more to two. And once we do that, then you start to force feed reps and see where the chemistry lies. And then who's going to best help us beat Austin Peay? That becomes the lens through which we view.
6: That's the Clarkley bobblehead day.
1: That's it, huh?
2: Yeah.
6: Austin Peay.
2: Did you hear about it?
1: Oh, did I hear about it?
6: Yeah. We need one in the
2: studio.
6: We
2: need one. Yeah. We're very excited.
1: Well, that's done. I mean, this will be an exchange.
3: Yeah,
1: good.
6: I'm cool.
2: Yeah. Boom, boom,
3: I got
2: room,
3: my guy.
2: Sure.
3: I got my guy on the line.
2: Yeah. So with the quarterback battle, like, when do you want a starter named, and do you foresee this, like, heading through camp?
1: Ideally, we would have named the starter yesterday.
2: Right.
1: So we're already, you know. And I think that's just this is kind of one of those things that creates anxiety, you know. And so you just want to try to start to normalize things. Look, what we're going to do is we're going to go into training camp. We'll have basically what amounts to kind of 2 weeks before our first scrimmage. Or a week and a half thereabouts, and by the time we come out of the first scrimmage, we want to be able to shift attention to one person.
2: Okay.
1: I don't know that we'll be ready. I have the ability to say, you know, we're going to take this another week. We'll have a second scrimmage after that third week.
2: Mm-hmm.
1: And I don't know when we'll announce it, but this is, to me, about a concentration of reps and a communication internally.
2: Yeah.
1: That I think that's important to set a course for the team to be successful.
2: I feel like I've asked you this before over the last 6 years, but how do you feel about playing two quarterbacks or, you know, anything like that, or maybe packages for somebody? Yeah.
1: I would lean more towards the second. I appreciate the question, first of all. I think it's a really good question. I think when you start to split the quarterback position, you run into an issue with identity. I think that's the wrong approach. But when we have players that have specific skill sets that can help in certain situations, if it's a strategic decision to help move the offense in a specific situation, I think it's a great thing to look at. So we'll explore that as we go, but it will be important to have a quarterback when we play Austin Peay that is carrying the load, the majority of the load through the course of the game. And look, just like anything, I mean, we'll constantly evaluate the performance of that position as we go through the season. That's just, this is all about how we win.
0: Clark Lee, Vanderbilt football coach, with us on 3HL. What is Witt's intensity level like? Because
2: he looks like his daddy.
0: You watch Will on the sideline. Sometimes it looks like his head's going to pop right off his shoulder.
1: he's got it, and yet he probably balances that. To play quarterback, you can't be throttled down all the time. It's more of a defensive mindset.
0: Yeah, true.
1: But he's been through it. He's steady. What a great kid, man. It's like one of those things, too, that the joy of coaching is seeing the growth and development of all these players. He's one that I've loved to have as a part of our program.
3: You know what? One of the craziest and best things about where you're at right now in your career at Vanderbilt, you get to deal with the fanatics. The fanatics you have, it's a resurgence in them. The Vandy fans are coming out. When y'all lose, they point and wagging the finger. Yeah. People are going crazy, ready to burn the town down. What's your thoughts about where you've reached with the fanatics, the fans, the crazy fans coming out in droves? Because it's a lot of Vandy fans that we didn't see for a long time that are out and about, and they're present.
1: You know, the fun part is that because, you know, there was like a lot of stuff we had to go through in the first 3 years, it's been an explosion. Yeah. And I love this community that was dormant that's been reinvigorated. Yep. That part of it's really cool. Mm-hmm. I also love the way Nashville's grown. There are a lot of people that don't have an SEC team.
3: That's right.
1: That have shown up to watch us, that's made a game day environment that I think is as fun as any that we play in. It may not be as big, but it is fun in that stadium. And yet, so here's the thing. We have to be as skilled now at insulating the program as ever.
3: Yep.
1: Because when early on they wanted to burn it all down, now, you know, it's going to be everything. First of all, you're going to hear about how good you are and what the expectations are. Sir. And then on the bad days, they're going to have the fingers out. So we just stay contained here. Stories are written from the inside out. We're gonna focus on what we're doing internally. But I love being a part of something that people are passionate about. Yeah. That is really cool.
0: You know what? A great story. You mentioned the first 3 years that you got that fourth year. And I think that's an example that maybe some other schools, some other ADs need to look at instead of pulling the trigger after year two or after year three. Candace Story Lee stayed with you, and here we are.
1: I hope we can spend the second hour talking about Candace Lee, because she is the best leader in college sports. And I will tell you, I wish people could go back to that third year and could sit in our conversations. Mm-hmm. And it wasn't that she was marching down the hall to me. It was like, you know, reaching out and say, hey, do you mind coming to visit with me for a second? Me talking to her. Hey, do you mind coming down to visit with me? I'm thinking about these things. Her sitting there listening, helping me process. I'll tell you one moment. We were talking about, this is probably midseason in 23. We were talking about things that I was thinking about with respect to potential coaching changes. And you have to have support from the athletic director to do that, because, you know, obviously that you take on salary at that point. And and Candace was as patient as she could be and was just pushing me to take my time and not to rush anything. I mean, so just supportive. And then I took her through this cut-up. I forget, it was from the Ole Miss game. It was maybe like 5 or 10 plays. And I'm showing her these plays, and I'm talking about how close we are. You know, Candace is a bastard.
2: Put her in the film room.
1: I put her in the film room. And she teaches me things about basketball that I never, you know, the way she watches the game, you know.
3: Yeah.
1: And so I'm talking football with her, and she to her credit, she's engaging me. And at the end, she goes, I don't know what any of that was. But whatever you're doing right now, you need to do that.
3: Yeah.
1: And what she was telling to me was that I needed to get back in a teaching role. I needed to engage the players as a teacher. And that's when I decided I was going to take the defense over, because I wanted that too.
0: Yeah.
1: So anyways, I'm being too long-winded here. Candace Lee is the best leader that I've ever been around. She's an incredible partner. And 100%, you know, her willingness, not just to stick with us, but like just the total support.
3: Yeah.
1: Through that challenging part of the build, I'll never forget that. And I think certainly, I think leaders in all areas need to be paying attention.
6: Sounds like that conversation gave you freedom.
1: Oh, my God.
6: And through freedom, you can do anything.
1: How about this? How about how many times we operate out of fear? And
6: right.
1: So what am I fighting to protect?
6: Fear
1: rather
6: is a
1: than
6: liar.
1: Just, yeah. That's right. Yeah. Hey, this is a partnership. She's got my back. I mean, I think in those two, I said, hey, we're probably, you know, a couple more bad seasons away from us having a really challenging
6: right.
1: conversation. I mean, I acknowledge that, but it was never, it just never was like, you better fix this. It was always like, hey, how do we, that belief that she had, man, I'll never forget that. So, yeah, she's the greatest.
2: She's a badass.
3: Badass. No question. No question.
6: Vanderbilt football coach Clark Lee.
2: I know we got to go, but just real quick, I can't remember if I asked you this. How did you consume the goalpost going down Broadway into the river?
6: Went right down through my apartment.
2: Because I was working a game, so I was in a different town. Yep. So I was like following it on Twitter. I'm like, where is it now?
6: Yeah.
2: Where is it now?
1: This, I mean, I hope we're at a point now where the goalposts aren't coming down as often, you know, and that so that only happens there. But what a great, I do remember this. I'm going to share this with you. When we're going to the bowl game that year in Birmingham, Steve Gregory telling the team, we're going to win the game. And we're going to take the trophy. We're going to get on the bus and come back, and we're going to dump the damn trophy in the river.
6: So everything goes in the river.
1: Everything goes in the river. Now.
3: There's a lot of stuff in that river.
1: That's right.
6: That river's a wild place.
1: Yeah, be careful when you're skiing or whatever. Yeah.
2: There ain't no telling what else is in that river.
6: Clark Lee, Vanderbilt football coach, thank you, coach, for the time. Appreciate you.
1: Great to be
6: always.
1: With you, as always.
2: Thanks,
1: yeah,
2: coach.
1: Thanks.
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8: 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He had 503 receiving yards, establishing the current NFL record of 2,509 yards from scrimmage.
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19: 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Strength and conditioning specialist Dana Santis told us, with body weight training, you create progressive overload by changing joint angles, adding instability, or choosing more challenging variations of the same exercise. Two other factors driving progressive overload are time under tension and muscular fatigue. That means the amount of time your muscles are engaged during a movement, the slower the movement, the harder it will be until you reach the point where you can't do another rep with good form. You want to stop before you collapse. Also, remember this. Pay attention to your breath. So important. Breathe out when you exert force. I'm Dr. Sanjay Gupta, helping you live a better life.
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1: Highway 109 south Business Park Drive is still shut down. Traffic being diverted due to a serious crash. Northbound traffic being diverted onto Martha Leeville Road. Southbound traffic, it's being diverted to Highway 70. 65 southbound between Wedgewood and 440. Apparently, there's something in the road that's causing some flat tires, and you've got people that have been forced to pull over to the right shoulder. An injury crash also now, 40 westbound, just west of exit 176. I'm Jay Harper.
2: This that hot girl bummer anthem, turn it up and throw attention. This that hot girl.
3: Rich, 104.5 The Zone. Brent Doherty, Don Davenport, and Ron Slay with you. SEC Media Days in Tampa. And let's talk a little Georgia football. Georgia center Drew Bobo with us. You look good, man. How you feel?
4: I feel really good.
3: Good. I know you've been through a lot. The injury against Georgia Tech, and for people that don't know, broke a bone in your foot, went back in the game for another series. That says a lot about you.
4: Yeah.
3: How much pain were you in?
4: It wasn't that much pain. It was just like I couldn't press off my foot, and it felt like it was like something was moving around in there, and I was like, I need to get an x-ray.
3: Was it tough to miss spring practice?
4: Yeah, I mean, just really missing anything where I could be out there just with the team, just having fun. I mean, going on my last year, and it was tough, but I tried to do a good job of blocking it out by just being there for my teammates, doing stuff like that.
3: Returning captain, that's rare these days. How important is leadership to you, for you to be a leader?
4: I mean, it's important for me because when I got to Georgia, we had great leaders like Nolan Smith, Seth Van Pran, people like that, just showing up every day, putting in the work, being consistent. And it's important for me to do that just because I've been on the team for a long time, just kind of showing the younger guys how to do it.
3: Drew Bobo, Georgia center, with us on 3HO.
5: Drew, I worked y'all's opener last year, which was awesome, and I remember talking to you about Gunner and your quarterback and how, you know, yeah, he might come off as like country boy, quiet, reserved to everybody else, but you were like, no, that's not him. But have you seen any kind of differences in him, like kind of heading into this year? And then also, do you think I feel like he's underrated nationally.
4: Yeah, I mean, I've seen just the way he's grown as a leader and as a player. He's always trying to find some way to get better, and this whole offseason he's done that, and I'm really excited for him this year.
5: Yeah. Do you feel like people are overlooking him nationally?
4: I mean, I don't think me or him look into what, like, other people have to say, stuff like that.
5: Yeah, you don't care.
4: No, not really.
6: for what?
3: Drew Bobo, center for the University of Georgia. How potent is this offense?
4: I think we just have so many playmakers.
3: Yeah.
4: There's different running backs, tight ends, receivers that can all make plays. And I think we're going to have a really good offensive line unit too. And then we have a really good quarterback like we were just talking about.
3: Yeah.
4: And we just want to be more explosive. And to do that, we got to run the ball, be able to protect, take shots. And it's all 11 players working as one. So I'm excited, and I think we'll be able to do that very well.
7: So in the huddle, take me through a huddle, especially last year. Y'all and Nealon, it's going down. Y'all got to make a drive. You got to get it into the end zone.
5: Let me go ahead and tell you, he's a ball.
7: Yeah, ain't no question.
5: We can't all be perfect,
7: yeah,
5: you know?
7: It is what it is. We was almost perfect against them, and we couldn't get over the hump. No, but who's that calming voice? Is it Gunner? Like, is it you guys? Like, who calms each other down and say, all right, y'all, let's buckle down and get in this end zone?
4: I'd say it's Gunner. I mean, he takes control of the huddle.
7: Yeah.
4: It's not like anybody else is going to go in there trying to talk or say something in the huddle besides start of the drive, stuff like that. Maybe people will say one or two things, but he takes control of the huddle. Yeah. People are waiting on him to talk, waiting on what he has to do. I think he comes off as so calm to, like, media and other people like that, but when he gets on the field, it's pretty intense, especially in Nealon. It was really – he was pretty intense.
7: I love that. Because guess what? You could actually feel it.
5: Nealon's
7: you know what I'm
5: scary.
7: Saying? Being in the stands. Like
5: Nealon is scary.
7: Yeah.
5: And this is coming from non-Tennessee person. Like, oof.
7: Yeah, that was a beautiful – I honestly thought at that point, I said, this is going to be a different Georgia team. When y'all made that drive down the field, he hit the guy in the end zone. Like, it was like, okay, this is a different squad right here. So, big salute to y'all.
5: Okay, so along these lines of, like, crazy stadiums or whatever, what is your favorite stadium to play in? Not, obviously, in Athens, but, like, opponent state. What has been your favorite?
4: I mean, I enjoy going to Auburn because
7: That's an Auburner.
4: Because my dad was there for 1 year. My sisters go to Auburn now.
5: Okay. Oh, are they still? Are they at Auburn?
4: They're at Auburn. They were freshmen last year.
5: Yeah.
4: And so we got a little family rivalry going. I make sure, try to get them in red and black for the Georgia game, though.
5: And you tell them War Eagle for me, all right?
4: I will. The loudest one, though, was a couple years ago when Tennessee, when they scored that on that big run on the first play of the game, 75-yarder. That's the loudest I've heard a stadium.
7: Yeah.
5: Wow. Yeah.
3: How many times have you been asked about your dad today?
4: A lot. Everyone I've talked to.
3: Well, my curiosity with that situation is, like, how do you balance? How do you guys balance player, coach, father, son?
4: I think he does a really good job. Just when we're at the football facility, it's coach. And then when we're off the field, vacation, whatever, it's more like a dad. And I try to ask him questions sometimes about football. He's like, we're not at the football facility right now. Like, we're hanging out as a family, like stuff like that. But I think we do a good job balancing it, just kind of at the facility, at games, on trips, and staying away from, like, getting away from football facility.
5: Obviously, in his position, like, he's going to get scrutinized. Like, this is the SEC. Fans are crazy, right? Do you ever find yourself, like, becoming maybe defensive of him as that's my dad?
4: I mean, if people say it to me, I'll be a little defensive.
5: Yeah.
4: But not really, like, I don't really read into it online or stuff like that.
5: Yeah. Okay.
3: How much are you looking forward personally to that opener, Tennessee State?
4: I'm just really looking forward to it because I haven't had pads on since that Georgia Tech game.
3: Wow.
4: And I'm ready to get back into fall camp and just hit somebody again and then get ready to go for the season.
5: I love it. So, all right, last questions. We got to let you go here. But, you know, Kirby, coach, is now like the veteran of SEC Media Days, right? The veteran in the SEC. So I got such a cool glimpse into him at y'all's practice last year before that opening game and just how intense he is. How would you describe Kirby to somebody that does not know him? And you've known him a long time. You were a ring bearer in his wedding, right?
4: Yeah.
5: So how would you describe Kirby?
4: So I think just at practice, he's super intense. He's going crazy, stuff like you just said, on the mic. But the mic, he has a reason behind everything he do. There's like a method to the madness. I think it's just to get us ready to play in environments like Neyland, like you were talking about, Auburn. Like, you just, he gets us put so much pressure during practice to try to make practice harder than a game, and that's really good for all of us.
3: Drew Bobo, Georgia offensive lineman center, actually, to be more specific. Thank you for the time, Drew.
4: Yep, thank you.
3: Honored to meet you. 3HL 104.5 this zone. Appreciate a little Georgia conversation there with Drew Bobo, the center. And, man, he went through that injury situation, broke a bone in his foot against Georgia Tech, played the next series, understood that something was not right, did not go through spring practice, is so ready for that opener against TSU.
7: Yeah, going down to the Tigers.
3: How about that?
5: I forgot about that, yeah. Mm-hmm. So I think people forget, too, because he's captain and – Mike Bobo's son or whatever, but people forget, like, when he got to Georgia, it was kind of like, oh, okay, yeah, that's a cool story. It's Bobo's son, whatever.
3: Yeah.
5: Like, he's never going to play. He's never going to be, like, a integral part or whatever. So his first start was last year in that opener. And I remember, just because I worked it, I remember talking about Drew to Mike, his dad, the OC. And, you know, they talk about how they separate the football and the dad thing. Mm. But, like, I got to see the dad part of it from Bobo because he was like, he got emotional. He kind of started tearing up. He was just like, I am so proud of him because of his journey and just how hard he worked to be able to get that opportunity. And now, look, he's walking around SEC Media Days as a captain.
3: It's a cool story. Back-to-back captain. He was captain last year, captain this year. Vandy was awesome. Oh, Clark Lee and all three players were great.
7: No question, man. I think, man, what we're starting to realize is the in this climate with NIL and transfer portal and everything, there are some good kids and good leadership out there, and these guys are growing up. The development is there from the mental standpoint, from the ones that we get to – run into.
3: Yeah.
7: And it's pretty impressive to see.
3: And Junior Cheryl from Nashville.
7: Man, representing the city, carrying the city. Love it.
5: You used to go watch him all the time.
7: All the time,
5: right?
7: Man. Yeah. Yes, him or
5: that was when Dilfer
7: second.
5: Was, yeah.
7: Oh, man.
5: They
3: I saw a lot of him from the CPA side of things,
7: yeah,
3: too.
7: Yeah, saw him shake back.
5: Mr. Football's in there.
3: Coming up tomorrow, Alabama, Florida, Ole Miss, Texas A&M. We will have the Commissioner Greg Sankey on the show tomorrow. 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Appreciate you being with us. Thank you very much for including us in your day and in your lives. We do not take that for granted, nor do we take that lightly. Hopefully, we were able to put a smile on your face at some point. 3HL is organized chaos. Have a great night. Good night. God bless.
5: See ya.
7: Wouldn't want to be you unless you were getting a shout out. Shout out. The SEC, it just means more. Bye.

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11: Even for people who fall asleep easily, staying asleep can be difficult. You wake up, your mind starts to race, you can't turn those thoughts off. Sleep experts say there are a few things you can try. Cognitive shuffling. That's when you choose a random, impersonal, non-emotional word. Then for each letter of that word, think of as many words that begin with each letter as you can before moving on to the next one. It distracts your brain from stress. It also mimics the fragmented thought patterns that usually occur as you drift off to sleep. Sensory grounding is something else. That's when you work through things you can hear, feel, see, smell, or taste. That helps you to be in the moment instead of dwelling on the past or the future. Or just do a mental walkthrough of a place you know well. Familiar but neutral imagery that can calm the brain. I'm Dr. Sanjay Gupta, helping you live a better life.

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1: A crash on Charlotte Pike near Westboro Drive. Also another reported, it's an injury wreck out in Dixon County. This would be Interstate 40 westbound, just west of exit 176. Highway 109 south of Business Park Drive is still shut down. Traffic being diverted due to a serious crash. Northbound traffic being diverted onto Martha Leeville Road. Southbound traffic, it's being diverted to Highway 70. I'm Jay Harper.
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4: 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Happy Tuesday. Hope you're having a great day. 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And we've got Auburn.
5: Eagle fly down. Okay.
6: The War Dems.
5: I won't be annoying.
6: It's the War Dems.
4: Is Clark Lee going to hit the boom boomer?
6: Clark Lee has no choice but to go in the boom boom room. Like, it's between him and Hypo, I'm not sure which one loves it more. Hypo just has more fun in it. Clark Lee, he undresses more in the boom boom room. How about that?
4: Wow. Okay.
6: Look at
4: that's interesting.
5: You say undresses?
6: Yeah, I better not catch nobody peeking in the window either. We got security at the boom boom room.
4: Also, might not want to undress here. It is so cold in this hotel. I know y'all don't care, but just to illustrate and let you behind the curtain, Babsy brought a blanket.
5: I took it from our Airbnb. It's in from my bedroom.
6: She's like Linus.
5: Hey, and
6: she
5: listen, I can't tell you how many people are like,
7: you just messed up your hair doing that.
5: I know, it's such a disaster. How many people are like, I'm so jealous that you have that. Damn right. This is called preparation, boys.
4: It's tough being a female around a bunch of dudes, too, because she's like, why didn't you tell me my makeup was off?
5: Dude, I had mascara on my eyelid, and neither one of these guys told me.
6: I got no clue.
4: Alex Golis, the Auburn coach, coming up at 3:45. Vanderbilt defensive lineman Isa Wataka coming up at 3:20. Vanderbilt running back Cedric Alexander also at 3:20. But right now, we're going to visit with Vanderbilt wide receiver Junior Sherrill. He's so excited at the potential of spending like 13 to 15 minutes with us.
5: You guys, you have to tell the story of what just happened. You have to. So we were trying to figure out like how much time he has because, Junior's got to go SEC Network and all this other stuff. So they were like, oh, we got like 15 minutes. We're like, great, we'll go 13 or 15 minutes. I glance over at him. He's like looking down. His face is like, are you freaking kidding me? He like kind of rolls his eyes like, oh my gosh, that's a really long time.
6: That's a real Nashvilleian, man. You know, man, it's Nashville to the bone.
4: Well, so that's what we
5: told
4: him. We told him, like, if you're not having a good time, just end it.
5: Yeah, well,
4: that's on us. You know what I mean?
5: Be like, I'm done with y'all.
8: No, y'all good. Y'all good.
5: We are very happy to have you. That was really funny.
8: Yeah.
5: That was really funny.
6: I'm crying over there right there, man. Listen,
5: You know what it is.
6: Hey, I quick question to start off, man. I'm going to take you back real quick.
8: Okay.
6: I've been able to follow your career, man, and watch you blossom into who you are. And the people that didn't know you, you woke them up. You know what I'm saying? But the people that did get to see you coming from Lipscomb, and how explosive y'all were then. Yeah. Did you know you were going to be this then? I'm sure the confidence was there. But did you know at Vanderbilt it was going to be to this point? It's damn near like y'all were at Lipscomb. You know what I'm saying? The way y'all got rolling, explosive plays, all of that, and you having the success that you've been having.
8: Yeah, man. I already knew what was going on. Even when I talked to Coach Lee the first time, I told him, I was like, I went through the same thing at Lipscomb. Yep. You know, we started off what would we like?
6: Rough.
8: It was rough. It was real rough.
6: Yeah.
8: And the same way it started off at Vanderbilt. Yep. I told him I had a conversation when I was like, I had the same thing going on at Lipscomb.
6: Yeah.
8: So I'm not opposed by it. I'm not scared of it. Yep. I'm just going to put my face down, grind, man. So,
5: what did you learn in both of those situations about yourself and about the circumstances?
8: Shows that I have a lot of trust in my coach.
5: Yeah.
8: Really, like, I trust his mission. I trust what he has going on for us. And without him and without that trust, like, it wouldn't be nothing. This program would be nothing. You feel me? So just having that trust in him is a lot.
4: Tell us about Trent Dilfer. For those that don't know, he was at Lipscomb Academy.
8: That's a hell of a coach right there. Yeah. Hell of a coach. You know, he loves the game. He's real in tune with his emotions. He's real in tune with the players. You know, he's actually a great coach. Coach. A great high school coach. I learned a lot from him in my time being at Lipscomb.
4: Yeah.
8: That's just, like I said, a great guy.
4: We know him pretty well, but not like you do. And you know, I know an intense guy, but I also know a really cool dude.
8: He can be both, man. Yeah. It's up in the air, you know. Yeah.
4: So then you get to Vanderbilt. Clark Lee, you mentioned the challenges and the tough start.
8: Yeah.
4: To get to a 10-win season, what was that process like for y'all? How much did you enjoy that?
8: Man, you know, just – being a part of that 2-10, it's never been done. You know, then flipping it to the 10-2, man. I knew what it was going to be. You know, I prayed about these times. You know, mm-hmm. just trust his vision the whole time. You know, we had to remove some cancer in the program, and removal is like it's what you're gonna have to do sometimes. You know, but yeah, ultimately just trusting what he had in store for us, and the sky's the limit for the program.
4: Do you guys have a leadership group of players?
8: Yeah, we definitely do. I feel like even the younger guys in the group are now trying to become leaders and lead everybody. Yeah, it's crazy. It's crazy. Yeah. You know, we engraved in this program now, and, you know, people helping us like Diego Pavin, Eli Stowers, he's helping us engrave that mentality in this program. The sky's the limit for us.
4: Junior Cheryl with us on 3HL.
5: What's the next step for you? I mean, like, what did you focus on, you know, in the off season and said, okay, this is where I want to be better?
8: Yeah. I just want to be the most explosive player in the country, be the most dynamic person with the ball in my hands, and it's going to be up from there. I got something in store for y'all.
5: Like it.
7: I know you do.
5: I know
7: you do. I'm telling you.
8: For real.
7: It ain't no question. Listen, I'm Tennessee through and through. I'm a Vol through and through. But it's some people you get the opportunity to watch and watch their journey. You, Broom, all y'all cats, man. Yeah. Like, y'all – man, that was a special group, man. I played the Pearl Cone, so I know what it's like to have a special group, the bond that you guys get, and to see all y'all thriving the way y'all are, man. Like, I cheer for you inside. You know what I mean? I can't be real loud. You know, my own stuff. But I promise you, I'm cheering for you, and I know, man, you're all SEC performer, dog, an All-American, and it's on the cusp of happening, dog. So
8: appreciate it.
7: I can't wait to see how it happens. Tell me something about Clark Lee. What he's done for you or your position coach, what they've done for you to push you to trying to bust through that ceiling that may be there.
8: Just falling back on trust. Coach Bailey, Coach Lee, they really trusted me. Even my freshman year, just showing me the trust and showing me how mature I have gotten this process of being in this program. But ultimately, just trusting me, letting me do my thing on the field, and it, you know, it paid off in the long run.
7: No question.
8: Yeah.
4: How challenging is it as a player with the whole transfer portal thing every offseason? I'm sure people are contacting you. Yeah. Never wavered, stayed at Vanderbilt. Is that a challenge to deal with all that stuff?
8: Not really. I just know the love I got for the city and the love I got for the program. You know, so it wasn't really challenging for me. I knew what I was going to do.
4: Yep. Junior Cheryl, Vanderbilt wide receiver.
7: Yeah, I got to put you in the boom-boom room, Junior. It's only right, man. Yeah. I don't know if you're familiar with the boom-boom room, but when you go in there, the door's locked behind us. We end up rapping.
8: Okay.
7: You got to answer a series of questions. You answer them truthfully to the best of your ability.
8: Okay.
7: The door will be unlocked, and you're free to go on your way. If not, you go to the cellar with the lost souls, the box, and the cot. You with that?
8: Let's get it.
7: All right, lock the door, Zelf.
8: Come on.
9: Yes. One man on his way here to the boom, boom,
7: boom. Now, first of all, I already hit my guys up, man, because Coach Lee already said, man, I need a boom, boom, room shirt, you know what I mean? But I can't put them in no black and orange, so I'm getting the black and gold and print it up.
8: Yeah.
7: I'm going to present them the right way to y'all. Okay. But the other part is, give me a little bit about you growing up, man, because for the people that don't know, your introduction to Junior, who he is, and why we see this explosive, I can't be stopped mentality and player on the field, off the field, who is Junior growing up?
8: Man, it's a dog right there.
7: Yeah.
8: It's a dog.
7: Yeah.
8: Really, my dad put the football in my hands at a young age. You know, I remember back in the day, we wouldn't do nothing but play football. He would be on me so hard, so bad, like, he used to make me do push-ups all the time, hit that hill. Like, still to this day, it come my phone, like, you hit the hill today?
7: Yeah.
8: But, yeah, man, just doing that. And then my Also, my big brother played a big part of it. You know, he's 5 years older than me, so I've never been playing with the younger kids. Like, I always been with him. I'm outside with him. You know, he taught me a lot of stuff that I got. So just being with him.
7: Yeah. And so favorite thing growing up to do was outside of playing football was what?
8: Really bowling. Yeah. I got into bowling at a young age with my dad, and I just now bought my first ball like a year ago.
7: Oh, you in it now?
8: Yeah, I'm in it now. Yeah. I got my own shoes.
7: Yeah.
8: It's nothing up.
7: It's
8: getting serious now.
7: Yeah. We're going to have to get Mookie Betts to come back, man, to host a bowling event, man, to get y'all in.
8: We need to do that for sure.
7: Yeah, most definitely. So, now, moving on from Lipscomb, after picking Vanderbilt, if not Vanderbilt, what would your thoughts have gone to?
8: Man, that's a hard question. Mm-hmm. If not Vanderbilt, I probably was going to go with my old coach, Trent Dilfer.
7: Yeah.
8: You know, I believed in him, too. I had a lot of trust in him just because I win him a lot.
7: Yeah.
8: But, you know, it is Vanderbilt. So.
7: Yeah. The group chat outside of Vanderbilt football with your other brothers. What are those games? What are those days like after the game in the group chat?
8: Oh my God!
7: Yeah.
8: I feel like they on me more than anybody else. Like I can't drop the ball with them. I can't do no wrong with them.
7: Straight up,
8: they're the first person to say something to me.
7: I already know it.
8: Yeah.
7: All right, last one, man. Yeah, I gotta have it.
4: So you get your phone after a game and you're like, oh man.
8: I check the not comp group chat. And it's just, what are you doing, bro? You suck. I'm like, all right, bro, chill.
7: Just chill. Be cool. Yeah. Watch the next guy. Now, the last one for me, man. Everybody has an opportunity to go left, go right when they get to the fork in the road, make a decision.
8: Yeah.
7: What's the thing that's kept you on track to be able to say, yeah, I might have messed up here. I was able to bounce back. I won't make that same mistake again.
8: Really just talking to my family, just being aligned with my family and just, like, trusting what God got for me, too.
7: Yeah.
8: That's a big thing, man, just putting my faith in him, just trusting what he got for me.
7: Yeah.
8: And ultimately, you know, he won't leave me wrong ever.
7: Yeah.
8: You know what I'm saying? So just trusting him.
7: And, well, guess what? Junior.
4: He made it.
7: He made it out the boom boom.
8: Okay.
7: Unlock the door. Your pops will be proud, man. I already know.
10: Well.
4: You said bowling.
10: Looks like you did good.
4: 222.
5: Dude, a lot of these football players are into bowling.
7: Man, you got to find something.
8: It's actually pretty fun.
5: Yeah. I like that.
4: We had a bowling event last week. He beat us with a 141.
8: 141? It's pretty decent.
4: No, it's not.
7: Terrible.
5: You could tell by that laugh. All right, Junior. So, obviously, all the talk is, there's no Diego, right? I'm not going to say who's going to be your quarterback.
4: Why not?
5: Because he's not going to answer me.
4: Maybe you
5: watch.
4: Won't.
5: Okay, watch. Who's going to be the starting quarterback?
8: You know, we got five good guys.
5: There you go. Boom. Nailed it. So this is what I'm going to ask you, though. With those vying for the job, hit me with a plus for each of them. Like, what does each guy kind of do best?
8: Okay.
5: What do you like about each guy?
8: Each guy? It's really one thing. They all have a dog mentality.
5: Yeah.
8: Like, you need that dog mentality. And that's something kind of Diego had engraved in that room. But you need that dog mentality to be the captain of this show.
5: He left that impression
8: didn't he? Definitely did.
7: That's dope.
5: That was a hell of a dog mentality.
8: Definitely.
5: From Diego. Yeah.
8: Definitely.
4: I don't know that I've seen a bigger dog at a quarterback.
5: Seriously.
8: Seriously, though.
7: Who's pushing in the offseason workouts? Who was the one that was pushing? Conditioning, whatever we is in the weight room, you know what I'm saying? It always had that competition mindset. Who was one of the leaders that's walking into this year that you like, okay, I see him stepping up outside of yourself?
8: Really, C.J. Hurd. C.J. Hurd been a big
7: – Yeah.
8: He's going to be a problem this year.
7: Yeah.
8: But I see him staying after. He getting after. He's trying to get after me.
7: Yeah.
8: You know, we doing releases every day.
7: Yeah.
8: Him and Cardo Jones, too.
7: Yeah.
8: Cardo Jones.
7: Uh-huh.
8: It's going to be a problem.
7: Like that.
8: Yeah.
7: Like that.
5: What's your favorite stadium to play in that's not your own, obviously, but on the road? You go on the road.
8: Yeah.
5: What has been your favorite or what do you enjoy the most?
8: It's really two.
5: Okay.
8: It's Florida.
5: Yeah.
8: And,
5: the swamp?
8: The swamp and Neyland. The crowd is so rowdy.
7: Yeah.
8: So rowdy. Yeah. It's fun.
5: Have you, can you give me something that maybe you've heard from a fan or something when you're down on the field? Or can you hear something? Has a fan thrown something out at you that you're like, okay, that's funny?
8: Nah, never at me, but I never forget my freshman year. in the swamp. All right, you know, Will Shepherd.
5: Yeah, yeah.
8: You know, he's always into it, the crowd.
5: Yeah. He will
8: but
5: chat.
8: I remember they said something about somebody's mom in the crowd.
5: Oh, boy. Yeah.
8: And it kind of like threw me off and made me laugh, you know. But.
5: Will's not okay with that.
7: The swamp always got problems, though. Yeah,
4: they
7: I don't know. How,
4: they have problems in Florida,
7: man,
4: too.
7: Man, I don't know where they get their research from.
8: Tell you.
7: Man, they be on it, dog.
5: Do for basketball for you?
7: Basketball, we was walking through the tunnel, and Harris Walker from Chattanooga, they had said something about his mom. And Harris went to the locker room knowing, came back out. We celebrated. We won in overtime. Yeah. We celebrated, and we like, where Harris at? Man, this man went back out in the tunnel trying to go find a person. We're like, man, we got to go get dude. Man, what he do? No, they do their research, dog.
8: They do
7: their research.
5: Oh, so funny.
4: Vanderbilt wide receiver Junior Cheryl, was that okay?
8: That's cool, man. I appreciate it. I have fun.
4: All right, more 3HL coming up. Stay tuned. 104.5 The Zone.
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16: What are the chances you are listening to this while drinking a nice hot cup of coffee? If so, don't let me stop you. For years, we've been reporting on the health benefits of coffee, and that's not going to stop today. A new study, this one out of Harvard School of Public Health, found that coffee and tea could help lower your risk of developing dementia. People who enjoyed 1 to 3 caffeinated cups a day saw the biggest impact. In addition to the caffeine, coffee contains hundreds of bioactive compounds that can influence inflammation, glucose metabolism, vascular function, and oxidative stress. It's also possible coffee drinkers might be doing other things that keep them healthy. Eating a more balanced diet, getting plenty of exercise, sleep, not smoking, or drinking too much alcohol. And finally, staying socially active. I'm Dr. Sanjay Gupta, helping you live a better life.
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1: In Wilson County, Highway 109, northbound and southbound between Hickory Ridge Road and Bluegrass Parkway, continues to be closed due to a serious accident. They are rerouting traffic in that area. Out in Dixon County, still working the injury crash, 40 westbound, just west of I-840. That would be exit 176. And a stalled vehicle, 65 northbound. The right two lanes are blocked, and that is near Wedgwood Avenue. I'm Jay Harper.
2: 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Talking a little Vanderbilt football, and we've got Issa Wataka. Is that, am I close?
3: Yeah, that's close enough.
2: Oh my goodness.
4: Say it in your way.
3: Issa Wataka.
4: Oh, so yeah. Good.
2: I don't think I can make that sound.
3: Yeah, it's from back here.
2: Back of your throat, yeah. Hey, welcome in, man. Appreciate you.
3: Thank you for having me.
2: How has Media Days been for you?
3: We just started. So
2: you just started.
3: This is my second stop.
2: Okay.
3: First radio interview, so excited.
4: There you go.
2: Okay. 10 wins last year, 10-2 in the regular season. How special of a ride was that?
3: It was amazing, honestly. It's something we had always set out to do, and honestly, we wanted to go further than we did.
2: Yeah.
3: Fell short of our expectations, but it was a great ride. Just doing that with the guys was amazing.
2: What in the world happened in the locker room against Tennessee? Y'all came out the second half, and that I mean, bulldozer.
3: Yeah, Coach Lee definitely had some words for us at halftime.
2: He did.
3: As he always does.
2: Yeah.
3: But, yeah. It was just making that choice, you know, and coming out with a shift in that mindset at halftime was huge.
4: What do you say?
3: All
4: Come
3: of it.
4: On.
3: All of it.
2: All of it.
3: All of it.
2: Everything.
3: Yeah. There's definitely ways to get some videos. I know we film everything, so talk to the right people.
4: Yeah,
3: you might get lucky.
4: I'm not sure a whole lot of that one has come out. That
2: the trenches. That's where everything's won and lost, yeah. Man. How much you enjoy playing up front on the defensive line?
3: I love it. I mean, you get to beat up the guy in front of you every play. That's why I always trying to tell the younger guys, like, don't mess around after the whistle. You know, it's. You get to go against the same guy the next play and do whatever you want to him. So, it's amazing.
4: What's your background when it comes to football? Like, when did you know you could be special and you loved that part of the game?
3: The beginning was pretty interesting for me. I started when I was like 16, so different than most guys.
4: Yeah.
3: And I had never done anything like similar to football. Like, never know any rugby or anything of that sort. So, The physicality of the sport was just different at first, and I didn't understand much about it,
4: yeah.
3: Which didn't help, you know.
4: Yeah.
3: I can definitely say I got beat up here and there in my early days, but
4: you can do like see ball, get ball, right? But like once you dive in, then you realize potential.
3: Yeah, 100%. It was my coach. We did like a little combine after winter conditioning, and I ran a pretty okay time for my size. And he told me if you wanted to take it serious, you could probably make it to college. And I kind of took it and ran with it. So,
4: nice.
5: That's big, right?
2: Issa,
5: there.
2: Issa.
5: Can we put Issa in the boom boom room?
4: Yes.
2: I mean, yeah.
5: Issa, what do you know about the boom boom room?
3: Nothing.
5: Not a thing, huh?
3: Fill me in.
5: Okay, here we go. Your coach did a terrific job, and he loves going in there. What happens is you go in the boom boom room, the door's locked behind you. And when the door's locked, you got to answer a series of questions. If you answer them all correctly, to the best of your ability, then we let you out of the boom boom room. If not, go down to the cellar with the lost souls, two hots in the cot. You fight over it.
3: Can't do it.
5: Okay, so you agree to these terms?
3: Yes, sir.
5: All right, Issa. Let's lock the door, Zelf.
6: Ah, yes. One man on his way here to the boom, boom, boom.
5: It's a good nickname, man, that your fam talk calls you. You know, you get home, we're around the dinner table, you with family and friends. Nickname I'ma hear is?
3: Yila.
5: Yila.
3: Yes, sir.
5: Big Yila. Yila beans.
3: It's a short version of my first
5: okay.
3: name.
5: Okay.
3: I have three first names, so you know.
5: I like that. Okay.
4: Hold on.
2: She's jumping into the boom boom room.
4: Sorry.
2: She
4: I do this all
2: herself.
4: The time, but I'm like, okay, tell us the like history, origin, fill us in.
3: So my dad's from the Ivory Coast, and my mom's from Germany. So Yilana is my Ivorian name. So is also my last name. So it means if I could do it all over again. So, yeah.
4: Very cool.
5: Yila. So we're going Yila.
4: That's Yila, where you're going.
5: Yila in the boom boom.
4: I'm like, Issa is pretty easy to say, but okay.
5: First love, Yila.
3: First love. My mama, probably.
5: Okay.
3: Yeah.
5: Love that. When it comes to sport, first love.
3: I used to row, believe it or not. So,
2: wow.
3: That was my first one.
2: How'd you get into that?
3: And a friend just got me into it. Yeah.
2: Okay.
5: So your transition from rowing to finally getting to football, if you look back on, do you look at it and say, man, maybe I should have stuck with rowing, or I'm where I'm supposed to be with football?
3: I'm definitely where I'm supposed to be. Yeah. I did a bunch of different sports growing up, bounced around and nothing really
5: swimming,
3: stuck.
5: Swimming, gymnastics,
3: exactly.
5: Tennis.
3: There you go.
5: Okay.
3: You did your homework, yeah. a lot of different stuff. So,
5: yeah.
3: When I was really young, though.
5: So, have you been, since coming into football, what was your most welcoming to football moment? Mine, for example, was high school. I'm playing. I go across and do a crackback block on a linebacker. I got him lined up. Peripheral is kick in. He see me. He laid me out. I go flying in the air. My ear pad pop out. Snot bubbles when I hit the ground. I'm damn near out. Maybe been concussion or something.
3: Mm-hmm.
5: That was my welcome to football moment. And,
4: and then he went and played basketball.
5: Yeah, I never did a crackback.
2: Then pro basketball.
5: It was done. I was done with that. I had no business out there, Yula. You know what I'm saying? What was your welcome to football moment?
3: The welcome to football moment was in Germany.
5: Okay.
3: It was like a trap block.
5: Yeah.
3: Thought I was coming through clean. I was like, ooh, let me, you know,
5: and then
3: boom, you know, front and right side.
5: Yeah,
3: I stayed on my feet, but I was definitely a little distraught. But,
5: okay.
3: Yeah.
5: What was your moment that you welcomed somebody and you were like, you stood over them like, yeah, this is where I'm supposed to be. D-line, I'm acting the fool. This is it right here. Let's line it up again.
3: Yeah, if you get some time, you should watch my German highlights.
5: Okay.
3: My high school highlights.
5: Okay.
3: I was doing a lot of that.
5: Yeah.
3: I was a little bigger and stronger than most guys, so that's
5: right.
3: Yeah.
5: Okay. Now, last one, and I'm going to let you out of the boom boom room.
2: Maybe we can throw somebody else in the boom boom room.
5: Uh-oh, wait a minute.
4: Oh, yeah.
5: Say, so we call you Seti in the boom boom room? What's your nickname in the boom boom room?
7: Yeah, call me Seti. That's my nickname in the boom
2: Cedric
7: boom room.
2: Cedric Alexander, Vanderbilt running back. Seti,
5: okay, yeah. Seti, let me go let the rules out first.
4: I think
5: first.
4: You need to finish, yeah.
5: I am. I'm, okay. And I'm going to lay the
4: when
5: rules out and let
4: rooms.
5: One out. No question about it. Now, when you're in the boom boom room, the doors are locked behind you. You get a series of questions. The only way you can get out is you answer them truthfully. If you don't, then you lock to the lost souls in the cellar. You never get out. Clark Lee was almost down there. We let him out, though. Just on, you know, it's an NBA
2: it
5: type
2: last
5: stuff,
2: second
5: you
2: thing.
5: Feel me? But
2: yeah.
5: You agree to them terms?
7: Yes, sir.
5: Okay, when we let Big Eli out, we're going to put you in there and see how you operate. Best opportunity to represent yourself in football at Vanderbilt was what moment?
3: Honestly, I'd say today.
5: That's
3: you know, getting to represent the guys is like huge for me.
5: Yeah.
3: I'm not the biggest media guy, believe it or not, but a very humbling experience. You know, he's just getting to represent the guys in.
5: All right, give me one, Coach Clark Lee imitation, real quick before we let you go.
3: I don't know if I can do it. I might need the camera on me for this one.
5: Oh, yes, it's loud. Yeah,
3: yeah. If you ever seen Coach Lee. Big bald head,
5: yeah.
3: Shiny too.
5: Yeah.
3: And once he gets to thinking and talking, he starts rubbing it. Deep breath, and then he just gets going. So yeah, that's my impression.
5: Yila, we letting him out the boom boom room. Good job in there. Good job.
3: Appreciate you.
5: All right, Seti, you ready to roll in there?
7: Ready to roll.
5: Nickname is it Seti?
7: Yes, sir.
5: That's what we're going with? Always been your nickname?
7: Yes, sir.
5: If you wasn't playing running back, what position would you be playing?
7: If I wasn't playing running back, I'd probably be playing receiver.
2: Thought you were going to say quarterback.
5: You're going to put him in a Wildcat. He can still play that.
4: Defensive lineman.
5: There he is. Seti, question for you. Question for you. In the huddle, you had a guy that was handling the rock. And it was understanding that, you know what I mean, we're going to make the decisions where it needs to go. Did you ever have to tell him, hey, dog, let me get the rock, man. I know. I see what you're doing. I see the magic you making happen. Diego, give me the rock. Let me go get this.
7: Definitely a couple of times I had to say some stuff like that. But I think that him at that quarterback position was making the right decisions. And I had very much trusting Diego. So whatever he called, I was just going to run with it. I feel like everything that he said, we was going to get us to being 1-0. So I just enjoyed every moment of Diego being in that huddle and letting us know what the play was, because I felt like whatever he said, we was going to be able to get the job done.
5: Y'all got a different intensity about y'all on the offensive side of the ball. We haven't seen out of a Vanderbilt team in a while, and it comes off. The bravado, the confidence. But the defense do the exact same thing. In practice, when y'all go head up, best good on good, best on best, who getting the best of?
7: I think that
5: you look
8: about the rules of the Boom Boom Room now. Don't lie.
7: In recent times, the offense be on the defense.
5: Yeah.
7: But we don't go full speed. Okay. I mean, like, we do go full speed, but we don't go
5: just thud.
7: So you can't really tell.
5: Yeah.
7: But we be getting on them. I ain't gonna lie, getting on them. But you can't really tell because they can't take us to the ground. So
5: iron sharpening iron.
7: For
5: I like that. All right, give me one moment where y'all went to the locker room and you felt like, all right, man, coach got to pull us back. He got to pull us back. He got to get us in, rank us in. We losing it a little bit, and y'all came back out, and it was on.
7: Well, every time we get back to the locker room, we always think it's 0-0.
5: Okay.
7: So we're not in the locker room thinking that we're winning. We're not in the locker room thinking that we're losing.
5: Yeah.
7: We go in the locker room, and we just refocus, and we go back out there and try to play put our best foot forward, even if we didn't put our best foot forward that first half.
5: Favorite thing to do away from football?
7: Favorite thing to do away from football is go to the shooting range.
5: Go to the shooting range.
4: Shooting range.
5: Favorite pistol, favorite gun.
7: Right now, I don't have a favorite gun. I don't have a favorite gun.
5: Okay, that's cool. Broadway or Broadway in New York? Which one you want? Broadway in Nashville or Broadway in New York? You got to spend the weekend.
7: I only went to New York once. I've been to Nashville. I would want to go to New York Broadway again, because I only been once.
5: Okay, all right. Last one. You got an opportunity to click your fingers and you make whatever happen for you or your family or your team. Give me one that you're going to make happen. Snap your fingers, you get your word.
7: Wait, so you're saying if I snap my fingers, what?
5: You get a wish that you're going to make happen for your family, for your team, and for yourself.
7: It's going to happen?
5: Yep.
7: National championship, for sure.
5: For your family, then what?
7: National championship.
4: That's for yourself.
5: Simple. But it's a national championship.
7: Yeah.
5: Sadie, let him out of the Boom Boom Room. Great job, Earl. I like a Yeela gang in there. Had to make
9: sure. Well. Looks like you did good.
4: We'll let you go in a second. Go chat with other people. But before that, just real quick, with the success of last year, Diego's gone. Do you guys feel that maybe you guys are underappreciated this year, undervalued, overlooked, any of that? Because people are like, oh, yeah, well, Pavia's gone, so who knows what they have.
7: You want to take it?
3: Yeah, I'll take it. To be honest, we've always been overlooked, and, you know, that's part of, like, of the Vanderbilt identity almost. We count ourselves as a group of misfits is what we call ourselves, and that just we don't look to fit in, you know, we look to stand out. So We don't really pay attention to much of, like, the outside noise. We know who we are inside the building, and that's all that matters. So,
2: great job, Issa. I know last year for you frustrating with the injury situation. I know you're ready to get back out there. We can't wait to see you play.
3: Yes, sir. Appreciate y'all.
2: All right, thank you, Issa. Appreciate it.
3: Have a good one.
4: You're not done yet. You get to hang with us.
2: Hey, do you know who's in charge of these three people over here?
4: Well, I want to ask him who was in charge of this outfit, because you guys can't see Seti, but
5: put it together.
4: I mean, it is sharp. The hair is sharp. The necklace that matches, like, all of it's sharp.
2: Snuck in there?
4: Yes. So what outfit? How?
7: The biggest thing. So what I did, like, I was talking to somebody earlier, and I was telling them, like, I use ChatGPT. That's what I use.
4: Yes.
7: I got on ChatGPT, and I literally said, give me some inspos, something different. Not like a regular suit, but something different. They gave me some inspos. I picked one. I sent it to the guy who did my my father's wedding. He did his wedding, and I sent it to him, and he just gave me a price, and I said, yeah, I need this. I went to go get fitted at Men's Warehouse down the street.
2: Oh, yeah.
7: Sent him my measurements, and he sent it back. And it fit the right way. You know, sometimes it don't fit the right way, but it fit the right way. He did his thing, put it on. I was like, yeah, this is gonna go right here.
4: It looks great. You did a great job. Good job, chat. By the way, I like decorated my house with chat.
5: Turn me on to the chat.
4: That thing has helped me big time. You look great.
7: Yes, ma'am.
2: So you mentioned Diego in the huddle. Did he say crazy things in the huddle? Like, well, I can't even imagine what that huddle was like.
7: Yeah, he was just a leader. I think he was able to grab everybody and get them together and make sure everybody was on one accord. He wasn't just very loud. He wasn't very quiet. He was very neutral when he got into the huddle, and he was able to get everybody on one accord.
2: How tough was it in pass pro? Like, with his ability to scramble and everything, like, how long were you having to hold blocks and stuff like that?
7: Well, the good thing about Diego, he was like, block until you see me start running and get open. So I didn't really have to block no more. I had to just get open for him to throw me the ball. So it wasn't that hard.
2: I love it.
4: Who's going to be your quarterback this year?
7: We don't know. It's a quarterback battle, and I'm looking forward to it. I can't wait. Whoever gets out there, I think they're going to put their best foot forward, and I just can't wait to whoever's going to be a starter this year.
5: What have you done to build on your success from last year, especially the way y'all ended in the regular season? 10 rushes, 115 yards at Tennessee, 3 scores.
2: 3 touchdowns.
5: Yeah.
7: I think the biggest thing for me was just get bigger, faster, stronger. I think if you look at the resume, I have better stats. I've been doing better things each and every year. So the biggest thing for me is to have better stats and do bigger things this year as well.
2: What was said in the locker room at halftime of that Tennessee game? Like, what? Y'all came out on fire in the second half in Knoxville.
7: I think Coach Lee is very authentic with his speeches. He didn't take for that long. He was just saying, if y'all really want it, then go get it. And I think that's the biggest thing. The whole team wanted it so bad, and we went out there and go get it.
4: Is there some colorful language in there, possibly?
7: it's just his authentic self. Just him telling us, like, just go play Vanderbilt football, and whatever happens, and we're gonna live with it.
2: Vanderbilt running back Cedric Alexander with us on 3.
5: One of the things I think is underestimated with you guys is how physical you guys are, coupled with the speed. Who's the strongest guy on the team? That's the first question.
7: Who's the strongest guy on the team? Yep. When it comes to what? It depends on what it comes to.
5: Okay, you know, well, give me 2 different categories. Give me 2 different categories. Yeah. In the weight room and then on the field, strong.
7: I don't know. I'm a big squatter, so I don't know. Like, I'm a big squatter.
5: Okay, what you going up?
7: I could probably squat 700.
10: Yeah,
7: I can probably squat 700. But we have some big and fast guys on our team. I think, and I'm not the only one who can probably squat them. It's a lot of people on our team that can squat dang near 700. So,
5: who's the fastest?
7: The fastest guy on our team, probably, I ain't gonna lie, them GPSs this summer, they've been fluctuating. Yeah. I don't know, because it's some fast guys on our team, but it's some people up there, it's like KB, Caleb Barnett.
5: Uh-huh.
7: Yeah, he's very fast. Yeah. And then we got, it's some deep, oh, the DB, Jordan Matthews, he's very fast.
5: Yeah,
7: those are some fast guys. Jordan Matthews be moving.
5: I dig it.
4: Could you squat 700?
5: Dude, I came back and increased my squat to 550, and I thought I was doing something. I was basketball. So I got for ACL. 550, I thought, to at least 700.
2: Hell yeah.
4: Oh, my gosh.
5: Good God.
4: That's nuts.
5: You put the weight room on your shoulders, man. Yeah. That's what I'm talking about. How excited are you to play in Vanderbilt Stadium, in y'all stadium, with the new digs that y'all got around?
7: Very excited. I think that coming in as a freshman, like, everything was just getting built. It was just so much construction. It was like, put a hard hat on, put this on. But now it's just so beautiful. So beautiful. You got a full stadium.
5: Yeah.
7: You got the Huber Center. You got it's just everything. It just looks so beautiful. I think it makes more people want to come to the games and stuff like that. So,
5: no question. The way y'all playing do too.
7: Yes, sir.
2: Cedric Alexander, Vanderbilt running back. Thank you for the time, man. Good luck this year.
7: Appreciate it.
4: Appreciate it.
2: ChatGPT, huh?
5: I need to be put on with that, man.
4: Like, life changing.
5: Thought I'd been doing something.
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18: 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I'm Dr. Sanjay Gupta, helping you live a better life.
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1: In Wilson County, Highway 109, northbound and southbound between Hickory Ridge Road and Bluegrass Parkway, continues to be closed due to a serious accident. They are rerouting traffic in that area. Out in Dixon County, still working the injury crash, 40 westbound, just west of I-840. That would be exit 176. And a stalled vehicle, 65 northbound. The right two lanes are blocked, and that is near Wedgwood Avenue. I'm Jay Harper.
2: 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And hopefully you're enjoying it. Thanks to Ross back at the station for mashing a button so hard that Slade's intro simply would not play.
3: I love it. That's what I'm here for.
2: I'm here for it, too. Today, obviously, Auburn, Georgia, South Carolina, and Vanderbilt coming up at 5:20. You're going to want to hear what we have to say with Vanderbilt football coach Clark Lee.
3: See why you wouldn't.
2: He's already been asking about going in the Boom Boom Room. The Boom Boom Room sweeping the nation.
3: Man, people keep walking by just hollering it out and
2: Shane
3: everything.
2: Beamer did.
3: He just said it. Like,
2: yeah.
3: Come on, coach. Let me coach up the guys in the Boom Boom Room.
2: Shane Beamer will be here in a few minutes, and we'll talk with him. Also, Alex Golish coming up at 4:45.
4: War Eagle. Sorry. It's just a,
3: it's an immediate
4: reaction. Sorry.
3: Ain't nothing wrong with that, Babs.
4: Loud. Let me just put this.
3: You got to swallow up.
4: Woo. All right.
2: I really think that Auburn's going to surprise a bunch of people this year.
4: I think so, too.
2: I like that quarterback, Byron Brown, man.
4: He's
2: digging
4: big,
2: in.
4: Man. You watch him walking around today?
3: I think so early.
4: He's big. I had somebody come up, and they were like, oh, I thought he was bigger. I'm like, seriously?
3: Like, he's already big.
4: His paws. Those hands.
3: Yeah.
4: Massive.
3: Yeah.
2: Fourth year together with this head coach and this quarterback. He'll be 22 in September. He graduated South Florida already, magnum cum laude.
3: Wow.
4: Smart.
3: Yep.
2: Health sciences.
3: Need that.
4: That's not an EJ major.
3: No.
2: Injured in 2024 after five games.
4: Like chemistry and all that, you know, those classes that I dropped.
2: You took chemistry for one day.
3: Well, no buts.
4: No, I think I made it like 2 days.
2: Oh. Pre-med. Didn't take.
4: Yeah. I was like, well, crap. Not going to be a doctor.
2: Pre-law didn't take.
4: Get me out of there.
2: TV. Here we go.
4: Good backup plan.
2: In 2025, Byron Brown, last year, 9-3 for South Florida. That was a dramatic change, too, because they were 4-29 in the 3 years previous to Alex Golish.
3: Mm-hmm.
2: He goes 7-6, 7-6, 9-3. I mean, totally changed that program right here in Tampa, about 8 miles from this hotel. Byron Brown, 3,158 yards passing, 28 touchdowns, 7 interceptions, 1,008 yards rushing, 14 touchdowns, 12th FBS quarterback ever to go for 3,000 yards passing and 1,000 yards rushing.
3: That's what he does, turn programs around, man.
2: That's right.
4: Look who's here.
2: What's up, Coach? How are you?
4: Coach, hi.
2: Coming up tomorrow, Alabama,
4: Florida.
2: We're
4: live on air, Coach.
2: Ole Miss and Texas A&M, but right now, we've got South Carolina football coach Shane Beamer sitting down at the table, as he does every year. Always nice of you to pop in.
5: Well, always love jumping on with you, and this is a no-brainer to join you guys. So this is always fun. The other ones aren't always fun.
2: Your players are very impressive,
5: well,
2: I will say.
5: They're
2: awesome.
5: Your quarterback,
2: your wide receiver, they're very big individuals.
5: They are. They are. Neat guys, and I knew they would represent us the right way, so glad y'all have had a chance to get to know them on this day.
2: So Nick Harbor, 4-2?
5: Yeah. It's you know, there's certain
2: at
5: guys.
2: That size?
5: Yeah, I mean, there's certain guys. The first time I ever saw him, I was coaching at Oklahoma, and I went into his high school in Washington, D.C. We were recruiting an offensive lineman from there. And his high school coach was like, let me show you this freshman that I got. I'm not going to show you a football video. I'm going to show you track video. I'm like, okay. And high school coaches say that all the time. I'm like, all right, buddy, whatever. I got to get to the next stop type thing. And then he put this video on of Nick, and I'm like, wow.
3: Yeah.
5: One, he's a freshman. And then he showed him to me in the school, and I saw his size, and I remember thinking to myself, that guy plays football, and he runs track. So there's very few there. There's football guys that run track. There's very few football guys that are that size that run track that could also potentially run track in the Olympics, which he could have coming out of high school. And but he's worked to become a great receiver, and really excited to watch his continued growth this upcoming season.
2: He said he went from 5'9 to 6'4. That year, eighth grade to ninth grade.
5: That explains it. I mean, when we were recruiting him, like, we didn't know, is he going to be a defensive end? Is he going to be a tight end? Yeah. We really didn't even talk much about wide receiver with him just because of his size.
4: Okay, how are his hands?
5: His hands are better. You know, and he'll be the first to tell you, like, he had a long way to go when he got there. And I use the example of the Texas A&M game 2023 and Texas A&M 2025. Texas A&M 2023, he's a true freshman. We play in College Station. He has a couple critical, not critical, but drops that day that were balls that he should have caught, and he dropped it because his hands weren't where they needed to be. He is the hardest worker on our team, and he worked himself into becoming a great receiver. You fast forward 2 years later to 2025, we go out there last season, and he, you know, has one of the, I think it was a play that was actually the fastest a player ran in all of college football last season was this play where he runs a little bit of a nuanced route. He catches a ball that's a tough catch right at his face mask, and then he sinks his hips and outruns the entire Texas A&M defense for a touchdown for like 60, 70 yards. And that's an example of his growth, and he's worked really, really hard to become a better pass catcher.
2: Yeah. Five-star player out of D.C. How were you able to sell him on South Carolina and you? And
5: yeah, I'll be honest with you. When I left Oklahoma and I go to South Carolina, I didn't have high hopes of maybe getting him. I mean, he had the whole world after him, and he didn't know anything about South Carolina.
2: Yeah.
5: He had a relationship with me because I had been recruiting him. Mm-hmm. So I just remember when his very first visit, he and his high school coach agreed to bring him down in the summertime. If you remember when I got hired in 2020, that was COVID, so you couldn't host prospects until I think June of 2021 was the first time recruits could come visit campus. And in that summer, he came down, and I just remember meeting him outside our facility and just connecting with him and talking. And then he saw, okay, it's same reason that Dylan Stewart came from Washington, D.C. It's close to home for him. There's a lot of students from South Carolina that go to school, or students from the Northeast, D.C., that go to school at South Carolina. We had a really good track program, still do. Track was a factor. Our track coaches were very involved in his recruitment. And I think
4: now they lost him.
5: And then they lost him, yeah. Not my decision. That was all good. Yeah.
4: Sure, coach.
5: Yeah, I promise. But I think it was just that, just being us and showcasing and selling South Carolina. And in the end, the relationship aspect of it, I think, was a big part of it.
2: Yeah. Shane Beamer, South Carolina football coach, with us on 3HL.
3: All right, coach, you know what time it is. Let's
5: boom, boom, room.
3: You better believe it.
5: Let's go,
3: you
5: man.
3: You better believe it. Let's go in the boom, boom room, man. You know the rules. When we go in there, the door's locked. Ask a series of questions. Best of your ability, you answer them correctly, and you let out. If not, you go to the cellars and not Lenora cellars with the lost souls. You agree to these terms?
5: I agree.
3: All right, lock the door, Ross.
6: Ah, yes. Wow.

0: Okay. I just think I can hop on a ladder and clean the gutters. I think that's pretty easy.
1: Also, if you have kids, your car's always disaster.
0: Yes, true.
2: Grill or bake?
0: Grill.
2: Grill, what you throwing on now?
0: I'm simple, so... All right, so not to bore you with details in the boom boom room.
2: No, there's nothing going in there.
0: I had a green egg when I coached at Oklahoma.
2: Coldest thing moving.
0: That was awesome. And then we moved to South Carolina, and somehow or another, the green egg didn't make the move.
1: Oh, no.
0: And I don't think I've used the grill since like 2020. So we got a green egg this summer. And my when the first time I was going to use it, my kids are like, Dad, are you sure you know how to do this? And I'm like, it's like riding a bike.
2: Yeah, I've been doing this.
0: Yeah, so I'm not some grill connoisseur, Ron, but burgers, you know, hamburger, cheeseburger, hot dogs, some grilled chicken. Money.
2: I like it. And you're never getting any pushback from me about grilling. Now, this is what I got to know. Your team score or get a stop? Which one you choose?
1: Ooh.
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5: The recent World Cup soccer final averaged about 40 million viewers on Fox TV, plus nearly 24 mil on Telemundo in this country. Whopping numbers. In Major League Baseball, the Dodgers at Phillies game is about to start after a rain delay at the beginning of nearly an hour and a half. Baltimore at Boston rained out. They'll play a doubleheader on Wednesday. The Yankees home game against Pittsburgh rained out. They'll play a doubleheader on Wednesday. Yankees lefty Max Fried will come off the IL to start Wednesday night. The Yankees are second place in the AL East, just a game and a half behind the Rays. Rays are winning tonight 3-0 at Toronto in the top of the third. The Twins are tied 2-2 at Cleveland in the bottom of the fifth. Braves ahead of the Padres 2-1 in the top of the third. The Dolphins gave All-Pro linebacker Jordan Brooks a 3-year extension. Panthers starting right tackle Taylor Moten will miss the start of the regular season due to a blood clot. I'm Steve DeSeg.
4: One guy is happily divorced. One guy is happily married. One guy gets called Daddy by his three beautiful daughters. Aww. One guy gets called Daddy after a credit card approval. One guy won a state high school basketball championship. One guy only covered a state high school basketball championship. One guy's been inducted into three halls of fame. One guy has only mocked a hall. Does this seem weird to anybody else?
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7: On a Trash Talking Tuesday, your chance to trash anyone, anything in the world of sports. You'll have 30 or 40 seconds to say your piece. We will not N-O-T interrupt you. We will not respond to you. You're cool. That's right. So get ready for that. We'll tell you when you want to line up and jump in and take part. You know, if you listen to The Odd Couple for the last 8-plus years, you also realize that you're a big part of this show and why this show, Kelvin, is popular. 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It's because we allow everybody to get involved. 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
10: We had a lot of thoughts on the boneless couch situation.
9: Okay.
10: I'm going to go read as many as I can. 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
7: 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So,
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9: 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That got us through college.
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